0: clinched their fifth straight NL West division title in 13th and 14 seasons, thanks to an 8-2 win over the Reds. Dodgers are two back of Milwaukee for the top spot in the National League.
1: Hey, it's Golic. 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
1: Jeff Darlington went with peanut butter over chocolate chip, which I 1,000,000% agree with.
2: It's a terrible take by you and by Jeff Darlington. A peanut butter cookie's good. A chocolate chip cookie's iconic.
3: I don't like the way everyone else scoffed at the idea that there couldn't be something else in this conversation. 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Listen, nobody loves a good chocolate chip cookie better than this guy.
2: A warm chocolate chip cookie.
3: Yes. Gooey center, little crunchy around the edges. It's fantastic. But there are other ones that tickle my fancy equally as much, and I don't think they should be ignored.
4: Peanut butter does not belong in this conversation.
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5: You see, I've got this problem. I need help trying to
3: a little sticky, a little gooey. 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Mark Zeno alongside Samantha Rivera getting you through Thursday night here as Lions and Bills will kick off shortly as the Buffalo Bills open their brand new Highmark Stadium in their first ever game there as we get you set for it. Samantha, obviously going to be a big game tonight. Interesting to note, the total in this game, 54.5 on DraftKings. Some books are even at 55. This would be the highest midweek total ever in NFL history for a game. So both of these teams expecting to score a lot of points here. We get some late news that Buffalo Bills send out defensive tackle Ed Oliver, a late inactive for the game against the Lions. He injured his hip during warmups, the team announced. So they'll be a little bit shorthanded on defense, but I don't know that defense was the focal point of tonight's game either way, Samantha.
6: Yeah, no, I am excited to see how this one turns out. And honestly, at the end of the day, I don't feel like the Lions are going to win this one just because of how they won their last game. It was barely at the end there that they walked out with the victory. And I feel like with the new stadium, with the new home, that new energy, Josh Allen and the Bills have to execute and they have to walk away with the win tonight.
3: Well, the Lions on the road, particularly with Jared Goff, have been a much different team than they are at home. And they will have to overcome what will be a very loud, raucous crowd at Highmark Stadium. Josh Allen, the quarterback of the Buffalo Bills, talks about the emotions of playing that first game in the new arena.
7: Yeah, we got a job to do, and that's to try to go 1-0. We've been in there a few times now, you know, whether it was for practice or preseason games. So it's not a new environment. I understand that, you know, it's the first official, you know, seasonal game in there. But we're not really focused on that. We're just focused on short week, playing against a tough opponent, trying to have the best week possible of putting together a good week of preparation, a good game plan, and going out there and executing on Thursday.
3: For the record, Samantha, the Bills 14-2 in their last 2 years at home. Obviously, again, none of those games played in this particular stadium, but to Josh's point, they're always a tough out in front of their home crowd.
6: Yeah, I mean, are you kidding me right now? You see the lights shut off right now and they're coming out in the smoke. Like, you can't tell me they're not about to get hype and win this game.
3: Yeah, I would find it disappointing if they don't for them. But again, this is a team that still has some problems on the defensive side of the ball. For sure. As much as they dropped 36 on one of the best defenses in the league last year,
6: right,
3: a game they could have lost had it not been for a dropped interception at the end of the game. Still, Josh Allen put his cape on. Mm-hmm. Remember Superman last week, two touchdowns through the air, two touchdowns on the ground. Good luck to the Detroit defense slowing down number 17.
6: Yeah, exactly. 347 yards of offense. I mean, he was going off. And listen, that new dad strength, I'm sure you know all about that, but it is very real, and I don't think it's going to wear off anytime soon.
3: No, yeah. Once you become a dad, you get old man bones once you become a dad, and it takes you to a whole different level. But I said good luck for the Detroit Lions. Jason McCourty, ESPN NFL analyst, feels the same thing. Good luck against Josh Allen for the Lions.
8: The Lions this past week against the Saints, it was like feast or famine. Like, they had sacks, they had pressure on Tyler Shuck, they had interceptions, they were able to make plays, but on the other side of it, they gave up 400 yards passing. They have four pass plays of plus 25 yards where they had guys in position to make plays that just couldn't come down with the football. So now that happens in week one, and now you have Buffalo in week two, who had three tight ends on the field a ton. I think the impact that they were able to have against that Texans defense, you get a little nervous for the Lions right now without Kirby Joseph, without Brian Branch, that's the alpha that you have to defend against this week.
3: Lot of challenges for Detroit. By the way, we're watching the pregame show here, and we saw Joe Brady after the win last week take off his shirt. What is with these coaches taking off their shirts in a lot? This is a trend that needs to stop. Okay?
6: I don't know who's telling them that it's okay.
3: I am anti-dad bod, okay? It's not a thing. okay? Dad bod is not cool. It's not a thing. Keep your shirt on if you ain't got muscles. How's that sound? Am I being too biased?
6: No, I don't think so. Like, I'm sorry. I've never been a fan of that. I don't get the girls that are like, oh, my God, the dad. What? What? No. I'm going to throw up in my mouth if exactly. you continue to tell me how hot that is, because it's not.
3: No, dad bod's not a thing, and defense won't be a thing tonight, at least we think in Highmark Stadium. Look, I mean, both of these teams sort of escaped with a win in week one in unassuming ways. But, you know, I go back to, if you kind of comparatively look at it, I don't know what you feel like is, what sort of stands out to you more. Was it this Texans offense that for the last 2 years has just sputtered and been downright awful at certain points that was able to put up 30 on the Bills? Or was it Tyler Shuck being able to throw for 400 yards against the Lions defense? Now, granted, a lot of that came later in the game. It was a lower scoring game in the first half, but still, I kind of think it says more about the Lions, because I would tend to think that Tyler Shuck and what Kellen Moore has developed in New Orleans is probably more real than what we saw from the Texans offense. I don't know if that's necessarily a thing we're going to see week after week. I do believe the Saints and Tyler Shuck are going to be a pretty formidable offense this year.
6: Yeah, no, definitely. And then I also want to touch on the Lions, too, with Jahmyr Gibbs. I mean, the guy had 34 touches, Mark. He also had 7 10-yard runs, most of any player in week one, by the way. And listen, at the same time, like, yes, he came out hot, he came out strong, but Dan Campbell said himself, he's like, the drug you need a little bit more of, you just don't want to abuse it. So, you know, they want to use him, but at the same time, they don't want to overdo it.
3: Well, it's not sustainable.
6: I mean, exactly.
3: You can't give him 35 touches a game for the entire year. Now, theoretically, you can, and look, go back to what we've seen from 2,000-yard running backs, right, who get those 25 to 30 carries a game. The workload doesn't hurt him this year.
6: Yeah.
3: What it does is it damages him for the future. And now that he's the sole back there with David Montgomery gone, you know, his ability to be able to sustain that workload over the course of 17 games is something that the Lions are going to have to manage. The Bills, on the flip side, finally have some weapons all across the board. I mean, clearly James Cook's still in the backfield, sure, but Dalton Kincaid is back. Dawson Knox is there. As you heard from, you know, Jason McCourty, the three tight end sets that they were running. They had DJ Moore had a big game last week, on top of Josh Palmer and Keon Coleman and Khalil Shakir. I mean, you know, these aren't like names that, you know, are eye popping per se, but Allen certainly has a fair share of weapons that he can dish the ball to.
6: No, he absolutely does. And again, I think a game like today, being surrounded by their fans, the crazy Bills Mafia, and then what do they have, like a room with like breaking tables or something like that? They made part of the stadium, right?
3: Yeah, there's like an actual table that's broken, like that was, you know, set in the concourse.
6: Yeah, yeah.
3: For this game. Now, Samantha, you and I, first time working together, you have to understand, when you work with me, if there's a live game on, I usually have a wager on it. So we have the Bills team total in the first half over 14.5. Mm. So Bills scored 24 last week against the Texans defense. I would think conventional logic would tell me that they should be able to get to at least 17 here in this first half. Again, that with that high total, we're expecting to see a lot of scoring. For the record, by the way, the previous 9 games that have all had a total of 51 or higher in a midweek game, all 9 of them stayed under the total for the game.
6: Wow.
3: So if you're into that sort of thing as far as the casual wagering here, but that's where this game is. But I think you're going to see tonight, you know, both of these offenses try to set the tone early. And really, this boils down to how many of these defenses can get stops, right? Like, it feels like when you don't put up points on a possession in a game like this, you're going to be behind the eight ball. And it's one possession that could mean all the difference in the world, because if you're trading score for score, the one time you slip up, then you're playing catch up the rest of the way, and that could be a tough situation to put the other team in.
6: Yeah, no, absolutely. Again, this is definitely going to come down to both of

0: these defenses. And yeah, I mean, for good or for worse, right? It's going to be a high scoring game, and they just need to be able to execute and do what they need to do. But I mean, either way, I think it's going to be a fun game to watch tonight.
1: Yeah. And oh, by the way, the national anthem is being sung by
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1: We're going to get so, Bills and Lions.
2: That's Moana.
3: They are from Scarborough, Ontario.
1: Yeah.
2: Random. But that's Moana, isn't it?
1: Yeah.
2: Yeah. Okay, I know her.
1: I just was not expecting to see Bare Naked Ladies as the national anthem tonight. I
2: don't think any of us.
3: Maybe they're big Bills fans.
1: I hope so. I mean, the trivia. Who was the first person to sing the national anthem at the new Highmark Stadium? It's the Bare Naked Ladies. Okay. All right. Anyway, not on my bingo card, to say the least. However, the Dodgers winning the NL West was on my bingo card because there are three certainties in life now. Death, taxes, and the Dodgers winning the NL West. That's coming up next. We'll take a look at the baseball playoff races as well as something so ridiculous. Stay right here. She's Samantha Rivera. I'm Mark Zeno. We're in for Amber and Ian on ESPN Radio, the ESPN app, and Sirius XM Channel 80.
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0: Who woke up this morning feeling dangerous? 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
1: Two balls and two strikes to McClain. And Halverson ready to throw the 2-2 pitch. Here it is. Swung on and missed, strike three. And for the 13th time in the last 14 years, the Dodgers are champions of the National League Western Division.

0: That was a call on AM 570 LA Sports. The background music, that of the Goo Goo Dolls, who are actually from Buffalo. They should have called me. I should have had a phone call. Like, hey, Zeno, who do you think should play our opening national anthem? Because Bare Naked Ladies wouldn't have made the list. The Goo Goo Dolls would have. It is Amber and Ian on ESPN Radio, the ESPN app. I'm Mark Zeno. She's Samantha Rivera. Again, Dodgers clinch the NL West, as you heard, for the 13th time in 14 years, last five seasons straight. This was a fait accompli from the beginning of the year. We all kind of felt like this was going to happen no matter what the season unfolded. The Dodgers have dealt with a bunch of injuries. They've had questionable starting pitching all year long. Their bullpen was bad. Then it was good. It's back to falling apart again. And nonetheless, they're still probably going to win 100 games. Are they going to get to 100? I think they are. Let me just double check. But regardless, no, they're not going to get caught by the Padres or the D-backs in the NL West. Yeah, I mean, they're only 7 wins shy with nine games left. Maybe they won't get to 100.
1: That's crazy. I'm just tired of constantly hearing about the Dodgers, the Dodgers, the Dodgers every year. And I get it. Dodgers fans are probably like, okay, well, if you don't want them to win, then tell your team to just beat them and get better. But they also have all this money to get whoever in the world they want. And it's just, I'm over it. It's overrated.
0: I get it. I understand the angst towards it. I am in the idea of that. Look, all 30 major league owners have the money to spend.
1: Sure.
0: They choose not to, or they choose to spend it in other areas or in other ways, or just choose not to spend it at all. That's an individual decision for those franchises. And I get it. The Dodgers are the poster boy for why we're going to have a lockout, or we're going to have a strike in Major League Baseball, and why the collective bargaining agreement is not going to work anymore, and why they're pushing for a salary cap and all those things. I get it. I get it. But you can't get mad at them for staying within the rules of the system and doing it better than other people. Yes, it's frustrating and annoying, and I would love to see somebody knock them off. But, what we've learned more than anything is that as much as the Dodgers are built for the regular season, they're definitively built for the postseason as well.
1: Yeah.
0: And they are a team that is going to be a very tough out regardless here in October.
1: No, they absolutely are. So at least, you know, Dodgers fans have something to look forward to every year. Me, as somebody from the south side of Chicago, I am still just like totally confused how a couple years ago we were talking about the White Sox having the worst losing record in a single season. In the history of the sport. Like, we are so used to, since like 2 decades ago, the last time they won the World Series, so used to just being like, yeah, it's another year, maybe next year. And now we're talking about them potentially being at the top of the division. Like,
0: yeah.
1: What?
0: They lead the Tigers right now 3-0. Yeah. It's been back, well, you know, yeah. they opened up a lead, right, over the Guardians, 3, 4, 5 games, whatever it was. Yeah. The Tigers got back in the conversation for a hot minute sometime in the beginning of July, beginning of August, late July. They fell off, and now it's a two-horse race to the finish between the White Sox and Guardians. I mean, if they don't win the division but still make the playoffs, what is your level of satisfaction or disappointment?
1: I think as a Chicago fan, period, I am very cautious. Like, I don't like getting excited. I don't, because I hate losing in general. And so to be excited about my team is like very scary territory for me. And Chicago fans can get crazy. Obviously, I have to be a little unbiased when it comes to talking a little bit. But no, obviously the Chicago in me is like, oh my God, if they don't win this, I'm going to go crazy and I'm going to like break my TV, whatever. But yeah, there is a small part of me that's like, please just win it all. Like, give us a reason to have happy tears, because I'm tired of this.
0: Quick note from Thursday Night Football. Buffalo Bills got the opening kick, started to move the ball. Aiden Hutchinson, last time I checked, that guy's pretty good. Stripped Josh Allen. Bills got the ball back, but it was a dangerous spot here for Buffalo and anybody who had Bills team total over 14.5 in the first half, because you'd love a touchdown on this first drive. But we'll keep you updated on Thursday Night Football as it goes along. And we'll continue to keep you guys going there. Let's get back to Major League Baseball here. Rays beat the A's today 10-1. Their magic number in the AL East down to 6. And the Yankees still trying to catch them. Aaron Judge left yesterday's game with right lower leg tightness. I think before I get too concerned, again, it's not the same injury that he had, right, that he came back from. So the lower leg tightness may be a little bit understandable. Look, he didn't have a rehab assignment, right? He just came back up. So understanding that there may be some, you know, joints that need some grease and things of that nature that may take him a little bit longer. But I also think the Yankees are going to be super cautious with him as we go through the rest of the regular season, where they'll pull him after six innings or seven innings. There's no reason to keep him in harm's way or give him extra exposure that he doesn't need. If he pulls up lame in the playoffs, that's the risk you run. But for the Yankees, he is everything to that team, to that lineup, to that offense. I mean, they are just a completely different squad without him. And Samantha, in my adult life, I've never seen one player have an impact on a baseball team and particularly a lineup the way Aaron Judge does. If he's not in the lineup, the Yankees don't hit, they don't score. When he is, everybody else is better.
1: Yeah, it's insane for you. I mean, I guess what's your mentality going into the playoffs? Like, are you excited? Are you kind of like,
0: You know, I'm emotionally torn. So everybody here on Amber and Ian has heard me for the better part of the last 5 months scream at the New York Yankees and despise everything about them after being a lifelong fan. I've reached the point of apathy because I've seen how this plays out over and over and over again. And the way it plays out is that, you know, the Yankees make the playoffs and they get bounced in the first round, or they win a playoff series and then lose again and they change nothing. Brian Cashman will come back, Aaron Boone will come back, and nothing will change, and they'll just keep telling everybody that we're good enough to make the playoffs but not good enough to win the World Series. Mm-hmm. That said, Samantha, it feels like since Judge has gotten back, it just feels like, guess what? They feel a little bit different. And maybe that is just the Judge factor. And because the AL is so weak, it's like maybe they can get back to the World Series. Mm. Now, do I think they're good enough to beat the Dodgers? No. Do I think they're good enough to beat the Phillies or the Braves? No. Do I think they're good enough to beat the Brewers? Maybe, because the Brewers don't really ever win. Mm. But beyond that, I have a lot of questions about this team going forward.
1: Okay, that's fair. But I will say, it does feel like it's the year for New York with the Knicks.
0: Knicks in five. It was a beautiful day. It was a beautiful day. 30 for 30's new series, The Betrayal of Shohei Ohtani, is available now on all major podcast platforms. The Betrayal of Shohei Ohtani is presented by Gusto.
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0: All right, Samantha, you're new to this, okay? And this is when I usually just kind of lament something going on in the world that I'm just not happy with. I had to go to an event tonight for the Falcons. The Falcons had an event for the media. And it was a dinner at a nice steakhouse. I've been there before, great food and everything, you know, a little bit high end. And they put on the invitation that the dress code was smart casual. And I had to go back and look at the invitation again. I'm like, wait a minute. What? Okay. And then I said, what the hell is smart casual? I never heard this before. I've heard of fast casual, right? Like food.
1: Sure, yeah.
0: But smart, I had to Google smart casual to know what I was supposed to wear.
1: What did Google
0: Turns out, just a button down and jeans is fine, which is what I was planning to wear anyway, because that's what I wear when I go to dinner. A button-down shirt and jeans and shoes. Like, this is not difficult, not a difficult concept here at all. And so I actually had to poll people there. I said, hey, by the way, did you know what smart casual was? Nobody knew. I went over the table to the females reporters. I said, excuse me, ladies, I have a question. I said, hey, Mark, what's going on? Do any of you know what smart casual is? Because I had to Google it. And even the women told me, nope, never heard of it before. That's how I know it's complete BS. So I want to know from you guys out there, what is smart casual? You've ever heard of it? What does it mean to you? 888-SAY-ESPN, 888-729-3776. Smart casual is not a thing, Sam. It's not.
1: No, it's absolutely not. When you texted that to us, I was like, wait, am I supposed to know what that is?
0: When you said I had no idea what that was, I felt so validated. I felt so valid. I'm like, oh, thank God, she gets me.
1: Yeah. No, I absolutely do. By the way, Josh Allen,
0: first
1: touchdown of the game for the Bills.
0: First drive, baby. Let's go.
1: Let's go. Love that. But yeah, smart casual, never heard of it. Don't want to hear about it.
0: And oh, by the way, I found out one of the reporters there who was there in shorts and a polo, not smart casual. Not smart casual, because I asked the question. I said, he's not smart casual. And they said, no, he's not. I go, how about you just put on the invitation, it's dinner, look nice.
1: Yeah. I mean, it's not that hard.
0: What you're supposed to do when you go out to dinner. Don't dress like a hobo. Like, carry yourself well. Hold on to it. I mean, just ridiculous, right? Up next, we hear from you on Smart Casual. It's ESPN Radio.
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11: I'm Christine Lisi from Orchard Park, New York. It is the opening game of NFL Week 2 and the first touchdown scored at the new Highmark Stadium. Josh Allen. Who else would it be? A one-yard touchdown run. Bills leading the Lions 7-0 first quarter. The NFL sent a memo to each team today informing them Xavier Harris and Daquan Wright are ineligible to join any NFL team this season after they attempted to return to college and play for LSU. Patriots running back Travion Henderson out last week with an ankle injury declared himself ready to go Sunday versus Pittsburgh. Rams hopeful that defensive tackle Aaron Donald will play against the Giants on Monday Night Football. He came out of retirement August 30th. After 2 years of retirement, he did not travel to Australia for the Week 1 loss. Major League Baseball, an RBI single by Bryce Harper. That's given the Phillies a 1-0 lead on the Mets. That game in the bottom of the fifth inning now. Astros leading the Royals 3-1 bottom five on a trio of solo homers. Jeremy Pena, Dalton Varsho, and Lamont Wade Jr. Munetaka Murakami, a 3-run homer. White Sox leading the Tigers 3-1 bottom third. Chicago a half game back of AL Central leading Cleveland. Rangers up 1-0 on the Red Sox top of the second. Josh Young with a solo homer off Sonny Gray, who is seeking his big league leading 18th win of the season tonight. Yet another NL West crown for the Dodgers. They won it 8-2 over Cincinnati, their 13th division title the last 14 years and fifth in a row. Dodgers two back of the Brewers for the top spot in the National League. Milwaukee lost to Pittsburgh 7-4. Chandler Simpson had two hits. He raised his AL batting average to an American League best 311. He stole two bases, raised his AL high total to 44. Rays beat the A's 10-1. They reduced their magic number to win the AL.

0: East to 6.
1: Hey, it's Evan Cohen. Coming up Friday, we'll get you ready for week 2 in the NFL, plus continue to look ahead to Lane Kiffin's return to Ole Miss on Saturday night. 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

0: with a 7-0 lead in the first quarter. 7:09 left. They get the ball back after a Detroit punt. And we'll try to get over 14.5 points here in the first half for my interest only. But as we continue along in Thursday Night Football, we continue along here on Amber and Ian on ESPN Radio, the ESPN app presented by Progressive Insurance. 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I'm Mark Zeno. She's Samantha Rivera, 888-SAY-ESPN. As we discuss smart casual, which I found it is total BS. It's not a thing. But I was invited to an event tonight for a media event. And the dress code on the invitation said smart casual. No idea what it meant. Had to Google it. Took a straw poll of people at the event. Nobody else knew what smart casual was, and I'm hopping mad about it, if you will. But let's get a phone call in here from Ivan in Kansas. Ivan, you're on ESPN Radio. Did you know about smart casual prior to tonight?
1: No, I've heard about smart water, so I figured it's got to be in the same line, right?
0: Probably, but true.
1: So then you think about it, and when you said that, my thought was, okay, you got to wear a sport coat to be smart and casual, so you got to wear a sport coat with shorts, with nice shoes, or like that, with a like a t-shirt underneath. But that was kind of, you know, the smart casual thought that I was thinking. But with that, I'm thinking, okay, now what I got to do is rearrange my closet to take the dumb casual off to the side and put the smart casual up front.
0: Now that, see, now you're thinking smarter, not harder, right? Like, that's how you separate it. We gotta put business casual, casual, smart casual. You know, if you organize it that way, you never can go wrong. But I did find out you're not allowed to wear shorts in smart casual, apparently.
2: Mm, interesting. Okay.
0: Shorts are not allowed, which was the fashion faux pas one of my fellow colleagues here in the Atlanta media committed. He did not care. he was eating the dessert cookies before the dinner came out, put it that way.
2: Okay, well, now my follow-up question is, did anybody call him out and say, like, what are you wearing? Go change.
0: I don't know if anybody did publicly. I didn't want to be that guy because I didn't even know if I was 100% in the realm of smart casual. I just wore what I normally would wear because we were going to dinner. And when you go to dinner, you dress nice. I mean, you know, if we're not talking about like a regular, like, you know, chain restaurant. This is a steakhouse, you know, that charges you $8,500 for a steak. You better put a nice shirt on. Better come with it.
2: I'm surprised that the restaurant people didn't tell him, like, hey, go home and change.
0: We had our own private area, so nobody else was around. So I think that kind of shielded him from
3: the
0: masses.
3: Or maybe everybody is confused about the definition of smart casual, so they can't correct anybody.
2: Yeah.
0: That is fair. Nobody actually knew what it meant, so you'd be out of line and telling somebody else they were not smart casual. All right, beyond that, not smart could have been described as the whole exchange between what happened with Steve Sarkisian and Holly Rowe after Texas came back from 21 down to defeat Ohio State last Saturday in one of the more exciting games we've seen in a while in college football. But this whole thing spitballed here, Samantha, into something that seemed to get more out of control than we would have expected. Look, Holly Rowe has always been a professional, and she does her job, and tried to get an interview with Sark after the game. He didn't spend any time with her, walked away. You know, felt like he was not, you know, I guess very congenial with the time that he's supposed to have with, you know, the reporter after the game, because some of these things are obligatory. And it turned into this whole thing. Lo and behold, it turns into a meme, and AI gets a hold of it and makes this stupid video that, you know, has somebody, you know, has Steve Sarkisian smacking Holly Rowe. And then Arch Manning brings it up, and he had a chuckle about it because he's a kid. And then everybody else in the room laughed about it because they're not all that smart about laughing at something that you shouldn't be laughing at. And here we are. Now Arch Manning made his apology. Steve Sarkisian made his apology today. Here is the whole thing on his postgame interview with Holly Rowe. Here's Steve Sarkisian.
4: Yeah, I was scheduled to have an interview with Laura Rutledge. ESPN was having technical difficulties, and I had to make a in-moment decision to say wait on the interview or try to get with our team and try to make the proper adjustments to come out and play as good as we could in the second half. I let Laura know that, and I think she said that on air. And then I had an opportunity to visit with Laura when we came back out of the locker room to let her know where our thoughts were as a team and what we needed to do in the second half of that game. As it pertains to after the ball game, again, there was a delay after I greeted Coach Day in the middle of the field. There was a delay in the moment. Through that delay, I wanted to go celebrate with our team. We just had a 21-point fourth quarter comeback against the number one team in the country. If hindsight's 20/20, if I could do it all over again, I would have exuded more patience in that moment and sat through and waited for the interview with Holly. Obviously, we have a ton of respect for ESPN and Holly. Holly and I go way back to even to my days of playing at BYU, and we've got a great relationship. ESPN is a great partner partner of ours. We know we're going to have more opportunities with that crew covering us, and we're looking forward to those opportunities. So could have definitely handled that situation better with a little bit more patience in the moment.
0: All right, Samantha, I'll turn it over to you. You know, again, obviously, there is this female in sports media component to this whole thing, and you as somebody who sits in that same role, what was your reaction to the event, and then what was your reaction to Steve Sarkisian's apology?
2: The whole timeline was just wild to me. Seeing what happened at halftime and then at the end of the game was kind of like, what just happened? But in the back of my mind, I'm like, okay, we're going to hear about this, you know, at some point. And then the whole AI thing, when that came out, I was like, oh, no. Like, how sad that you just beat the number one team in the country and now this cringe-worthy moment is going to overtake that. And yeah, to your point of, it's a kid, right? He's 19 years old. He doesn't know any better. That's not an excuse. But at the same time, the adults in the room were the ones that should have said something, or not even say anything, but just don't laugh. Like, it, you made it worse. You made it seem like it was okay. And so, yes, it made it into a whole thing. And then Holly, you know, and Arch had their conversation. Okay, they resolved it, and that's it, right? But at the same time, I think it was important to hear from Sark and get his side of things, just to kind of clear things up. And like you said, he has a good relationship with Holly, and you know, he knows that what Arch said and what he did was wrong. Okay, now we can kind of move on. It feels like something that, and we had talked about this earlier, you and I, it feels like it is kind of like being stretched out as much as possible. Okay, everybody's talked to each other. That's it. Let's move on. But it's just one of those, you know, ugly moments that's like, oh, we have to talk about this again. Like, we have to somehow explain that slapping a woman, even if it is AI, is like not okay. It's just so bizarre to me.
0: Yeah, I mean, look, you know, there is the reaction I saw the most online, oh, post-game interviews are stupid, you know, sideline reporting isn't necessary, whatever it is, all those opinions. My thing is this, okay, and I'll draw off my military experience here. You know, there are certain formalities that we have to do in the military, certain processes and certain, you know, formations and things of that nature that I find stupid, boring, tedious, don't need to do them. But you know what I never do? I don't denigrate that process because I'm part of it, right? I don't ever not stand up and salute when somebody salutes me back. I don't ever, you know, kind of just forget that, you know, there is a bigger picture here for me to be a part of. By the way, Josh Allen just hits a touchdown to Josh Palmer. Bills up 13-0, extra point pending. But, you know, respecting that whole part of the process. And I think that's what Steve Sarkisian was alluding to, right?
2: Sure.
0: He knows better. He knows, exactly. Regardless of what the score of the game, know the magnitude of the game, he's obligated to be there for a post-game interview. It happens every game when you're at that level. This isn't North Texas. This is Texas. Sorry, North Texas, being green. But the point is that, like, there's not always a coach interview for the North Texas coach at halftime. But when you're at the University of Texas, you're going to be asked questions before every game, halftime, and after the game. Yeah. So he understands that. He knows that, as he said, he could have handled it better, should have handled it better. All those things are 100% true.
2: Yeah.
0: There was, at the end of the day, you don't have to agree that the process of the post-game interview with the sideline reporter is necessary. It's part of the process.
2: Yep.
0: And we've been doing it for a long time now. I don't think that's any reason to denigrate the process of the post-game interview or the person who's doing it in this process. That, to me, I think is silly by the public.
2: Yeah, no, 100%. I don't think people really realize what goes into the behind-the-scenes to try and make this come together, because yes, it is part of the process. And for you to say, oh, he doesn't owe them that, or he doesn't, he's the head coach, of course he does, he knows this is part of the role, and for him to just kind of blow it off, it's like, okay, yeah, it was in the heat of the moment, whatever, but he does know better. And the fact that he did come out and apologize and say, you know, hindsight, like, he should have done better, it's like, okay, we can appreciate that, move on, do better next time.
0: To your point, look, I mean, me personally, and this is just my opinion. People can have different ones, and I'm not going to tell you you're wrong. I'll give Arch a little bit of grace. He's a 19-year-old kid. The things I found funny at 19, I don't find funny now.
2: Right.
0: Right? You know, like, I mean, you know, I have two 11-year-old twins, okay?

0: farting at the dinner table is funny to them. It's not funny to me anymore. But when I was that age, it was funny. Like when you're younger and your scope of life is different, things you find funny, you know, he's not right for doing it, but I'll give him a little bit of grace. As far as the adults in the room, as you said, they're held to a different standard, and that is fair. Right? That's 100% fair. And for those adults in the room, if you don't feel like you should be held to a different standard, then you need to reevaluate the job that you're in. 100%. I mean, that's just the reality of the whole thing.
1: Yeah.
0: So I'm fair with that.
1: No, absolutely. And this is one of those moments that Arch is not going to forget because the public came in hard on him. And he has to do better next time.
0: And as I'm sure his dad did. Yeah. And his grandfather. And both of his uncles. They kind of told him, hey, dummy.
1: Don't do that next time.
0: Not the thing you wanted to bring up there. Just let's stick to football next time, all right? Mm-hmm. I mean, you know, and you keep it that simple. Yep. Make the simple thing the simple thing. Yep. All right, up next, we're going to stick with college football. A huge showdown coming up in Oxford between LSU and Ole Miss. Gee, speaking of petty, that's all coming up next. We'll take the temperature in Oxford. It's Amber and Ian on ESPN Radio and the ESPN app.
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0: Mississippi is where college football will descend onto on Saturday. It's Amber Neen on ESPN Radio, the ESPN app, Sirius XM Channel 80. She's Samantha Rivera. I'm Mark Zeno in for Amber and Ian tonight. 888-SAY-ESPN, 888-729-3776. As LSU and Ole Miss get set for what is going to be a game loaded with storylines. Obviously, everybody remembers Lane Kiffin's departure from Ole Miss last year during the playoffs as he takes over LSU. Pete Golding now in charge, and both of these undefeated teams will match up here. Let's welcome Gary Darby, host Super Talk North Mississippi Morning Show, as he joins us here on Amber and Ian on ESPN Radio. All right, Gary, let me ask you a question here, because I was not fooled by Lane Kiffin's little attempt to say, oh, Sam Levitt, doubtful, he might not play on Saturday. Come on. We all know these college football injury reports are bogus anyway. Do we really believe that Sam Levitt is not in, he's actually not going to play? We don't believe that, do we?
15: No, and at this point, whose shoulder isn't sore, right? I mean, I'm sore, and I don't even play, you know, and so it's, you know, I remember the first time that the SEC brought these availability reports out, and Lane put 26 members of the Ole Miss football team on the first list. So those things happen, right? And he probably did and does have a sore shoulder, but I can't imagine he doesn't take that first snap for LSU when the game gets going Saturday night.
1: And Gary, obviously we heard from Lane earlier talking about how he feels like the pressure is really on Ole Miss, but do you think he actually believes that? Do you believe that?
15: I mean, you're going to hear the people from the Ole Miss side of things say the pressure's all on him, right? To come back with the other team after, you know, last year Ole Miss goes through the college football playoff run to the semifinals. I think Ole Miss fans would have understood him taking the job maybe after all of the season was over with, but that just is not the way it worked out or college football works out these days. So I think there's pressure on both, obviously, to do well and to win the game. But from an Ole Miss perspective, which obviously hosting the pregame and postgame shows on Saturday, I think the pressure comes from Baton Rouge and that he needs to come in and win the game.
0: He's Gary Darby, a host of Super Talk North Mississippi Morning Show, joining us here in Amber and Ian on ESPN Radio. You know, all the focus on Sam Levitt and the LSU offense with the injury report. But for me, I still think LSU's defense may be the bigger problem for Ole Miss in this game. I mean, they have spent a ton of money to put that defensive roster together. They've looked outstanding so far. When you look at this LSU defense, does it feel like this is the bigger part of the problem for Ole Miss this weekend?
15: Yeah, I think you're right. When you look at all the numbers, you look at what they did add, and I guess the comfort that Ole Miss fans can have is in watching while Pete Golding has been the head coach, five of the six games he's coached have been against top 25 teams, and you've had your quarterback, Trinidad Chambliss, you've had the running back, Kewon Lacy. I think the real thing that Ole Miss needs to find in the game on Saturday is that second receiver behind Deuce Alexander. If they can give Trinidad enough time, he will find guys and make plays, and they'll have to try and run the football, which has been what the offense has been when Lane was here. It's the same that he is gone now, and John David Baker is the offensive coordinator. But I think you're right. I don't want to say it's the best on best, but I think if you're looking at the two teams, Ole Miss's offense has played better than its defense in the first two games, and LSU, you know, obviously defensively has been really, really good.
1: Gary, I'm curious. Being in Oxford, I think it's safe to assume that Lane doesn't exactly come to a whole lot of love there, but how do people actually feel about him coming back? How big is the distaste there?
15: I would say it's large, and for the reason that I mentioned earlier, right, the way that it happened. People understand this is his choice that he wanted to make. I think it was during its best football season ever. You win 13 games and you're in the semifinals of the college football playoffs that has really brought the ire of the Ole Miss fan out. Look, there's no denying you won 55 games as the head coach here in Oxford, and it's been the best six-year stretch of football you go through history, and they've won more games while he was here, and obviously Pete Golding was a part of that, and is at this point been able to help keep it going.

0: but there's definitely no love lost. And look, it's going to be 99 degrees for a high temperature here on Saturday. Wow. The temperature heat index will be in triple digits, and even in the 90s when we kick it off late on a Saturday night. So there's a lot of heat in a lot of ways, guys, in Oxford, Mississippi this weekend.
1: Final thoughts here for Gary Darby, host Super Talk North Mississippi Morning Show. Give me the game script and the path to victory for Ole Miss here. I mean, it's fair to say LSU is the better team at this point, but so how does Ole Miss pull this thing off?
0: I think the thing that Ole Miss has, it looks like, going for it is for the first time in three games, it's defensive backfield will be together. The guys they thought would start. They lost Antonio Kite six plays into the Louisville game. Cedric Beavers was hurt in that game. Both of them are expected to be back. And for the first time this season, starting safety Sharif Denson, who transferred in from Florida, is at least not on an injury report anywhere, and it looks like he's trending to play. And so the healthiest the defensive backfield has been, which is where Louisville and, quite frankly, Charlotte found some ways to move the football. And so I think for Ole Miss, having that back and maybe their defense as full strength as it's been, that defense is going to have to put some pressure and not let Leavitt run the ball. And, yes, so that obviously means I do believe he's going to play a little bit. I think it's defensively for Ole Miss. They've got to force some turnovers, give the offense some easy chances to score.
2: And, Gary, before we let you go here, say Ole Miss does complete the upset. Just how crazy is it going to get in Oxford?
0: Well, the city of Oxford is 25,000 people. The student body is 27,000. And yet they're expecting some 200,000 to 250,000 to actually be in the city. There are students that can't get tickets that are just going to party and enjoy the game from outside the stadium. There are fans that are coming without tickets for the same thing. They'll stay out in the Grove. They'll have a lot of fun. There's a reason there's going to be a large police presence to try and kind of at least watch and control what may go down if Ole Miss does win this game.
1: He is Gary Darby. Gary, make sure you tell Lane Kiffin and Pete Golden to do the halftime and postgame interviews, please. We don't need any more silliness after it's all over.
0: I understand.
1: Yeah. Gary Darby, host Super Talk North Mississippi Morning Show. Thanks for the time tonight. We appreciate it.
0: No problem.
1: All right, so we get the latest news here that quarterback Sam Leavitt for LSU has officially been upgraded from doubtful to questionable. Shocking set of turn of events. I could have never seen this coming. My God.
2: Yeah, no, that was always going to happen.
1: Yeah, always going to happen. So Leavitt was obviously listed as doubtful on the SEC's availability report Wednesday, Thursday. He and starting linebacker T.J. Dottery, who leads the team in tackles, were listed as questionable. But, look, I mean, the sounds of that feel like it's going to be insane. Part of me wants to see Ole Miss, you know, pull off the upset. Look, we don't need to set things on fire and break things there in Oxford, you know, celebrate responsibly here. But that's going to be a party for the ages if they pull this thing off.
2: I'm all for the chaos. Listen, I want them to go crazy, like you said, you know, to an extent. Go crazy to an extent. Don't be burning things or breaking things, whatever. But, yeah, I would love to see Oxford just in a crazy state.
1: Do you really think
2: state.
1: They can pull this off? I don't.
2: I want to believe they can, just because I want it to go crazy. I want Lane Kiffin to go.
1: Samantha, I ended up becoming like a Lane apologist. Because, look, you don't have to like what he did. He didn't do anything wrong, though. He operated within a system of college football that is all about self-advancement and self-promotion. That's what the system is.
2: That's what everybody says. They have to say that.
1: But that's the reality
2: of it. So that they don't feel bad about themselves.
1: You don't have to like it. You don't have to like the system. And people can act differently. They can choose to do things in a different manner. But I'm not going to get mad at someone because, you know, I'm not going to impose my moral code on somebody else. Like, I just don't do that.
2: I will. What happened to morals and ethics? Come on.
1: Not saying they don't matter. I just don't want to impose mine on anybody else. Right up next, a big development today for Bill Belichick and North Carolina. We're going to get into that next. It's Amber and Ian on ESPN Radio.
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5: 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Unbelievable. What a shot.
4: He's been balling out in Skechers high performance.

0: and the world is noticed. But how does OG train off the court to keep in peak physical condition? 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
9: I'm Christine Lisi. First game, NFL Week 2, Josh Allen's one-yard touchdown run, the first TD scored at the new Highmark Stadium in Orchard Park, New York. He's also got a 43-yard TD pass to Joshua Palmer. Bills leading the Lions 14-0 second quarter. Rams hopeful defensive tackle Aaron Donald will play against the Giants on Monday Night Football. He came out of retirement August 30th after 2 years of retirement. Donald did not travel to Australia for the Week 1 loss. Meantime, Coach Sean McVay told reporters defensive end Myles Garrett feeling good after Monday's knee surgery, but no timetable for his return yet. Major League Baseball, as his Triple Crown pursuit continues, Yordan Alvarez has hit his 40th home run of the season. Astros now leading the Royals 5-1, top of the seventh inning. Phils up 1-0 on the Mets, top of the seventh. The lone scoring there, a Bryce Harper RBI single. A three-run shot by Munetaka Murakami. White Sox 3, Tigers 1, top of the fifth inning. Rangers have gotten a couple of runs on two hits on Sonny Gray, who's seeking a big league leading 18th win of the season. Texas up 3-0 on Boston, bottom third. Dodgers got four hits, three RBI out of Kyle Tucker. They beat the Reds 8-2 and clinched the NL West for a 13th time in 14 seasons, including five straight. Pirates over the Brewers 7-4. Milwaukee's up 2 on LA for the top spot in the National League and owns the tiebreaker. Rays rolled by the A's 10-1. Their magic number to clinch the AL East is now 6. LSU has upgraded quarterback Sam Leavitt to questionable for Saturday's huge showdown against Coach Lane Kiffin's former team Ole Miss. This a day after he was listed as doubtful.
10: Hey, it's Evan Cohen. Coming up Friday, we'll get you ready for Week 2 in the NFL, plus continue to look ahead to Lane Kiffin's return to Ole Miss on Saturday night. It's on Sportsmanlike 6 a.m. Eastern right here on ESPN Radio, ESPN2, and ESPNU.

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1: Hour number two of Amber and Ian on ESPN Radio, the ESPN app, SiriusXM, Channel 80. Mark Zeno, Samantha Vera with you. Bills lead 14-0 on Thursday Night Football. They have a second and goal coming up with just over 12 minutes left here as they try to extend their lead over the Lions, who have 10 total yards so far in the first half, Samantha. That's probably less than optimal for the Lions offense.
2: Yeah, not ideal. But hey, I said it at the beginning of the show, this new stadium, I think they're feeding off that energy.
1: And I would also tell you, Bills got very lucky.
2: Yeah.
1: Josh Allen put a ball in harm's way he didn't need to. They got bailed out by a penalty. And it is now official. The Bills are up 20-0 after another touchdown from Josh Allen to Dawson Knox. So we'll keep you updated there. By the way, somebody went over their team total of 14.5 in the first half. That would be the Buffalo Bills. Cha-ching! All right, let's get to Pat Welter, sports reporter for WRAL in Raleigh, North Carolina. Pat was first reported the allegations and lines of inquiry for WRAL in the investigation that ended with the resignations of the highest paid GM in college football and the highest paid coach on UNC staff. So let's welcome in Pat. Thank you so much for joining us this evening. Okay, what can you tell us now about the latest of the investigation and where we are? Steve Belichick just resigned at UNC, so it'll be effective October 27th following the conclusion of his medical leave. But what is the latest and greatest, and where are we?
3: Yeah, where we are is the investigation is over in UNC's mind. And, you know, in their statement, they did say that should credible new information arise, they will evaluate it and take appropriate action. But for now, kind of the findings here of this internal investigation that has been going on for well over a month now since Michael Lombardi was placed on administrative leave in July 27th. And it's resulted with, as you mentioned, the resignations of Michael Lombardi, the highest paid GM in college football, and Stephen Belichick, Belichick's own son. And the key finding here is that the lawyers that were hired to conduct this internal investigation determined that their findings were isolated in scope and not a systemic failure. And that is the key line there in that statement, which basically, to translate it, means that they don't think this falls ultimately on Bill Belichick, that they have isolated the problems and they revolved around Michael Lombardi and everything that came with him. And he had a huge role in the running of this program. And then Steve Belichick, who's been on medical leave. And again, we don't know why he was on medical leave. We don't really know why Lombardi was on administrative leave. All we have are the questions that we reported those internal investigators were asking. And then those internal investigators actually confirmed to my colleague, Brian Murphy, today that those are in fact were the key lines of inquiry. And I'm referring to questions being asked about Steve Belichick allegedly using drugs, allegedly giving drugs to at least one player, and then separately inappropriate sexual relationships between female recruiting staff, members of the coaching staff, and at least one football player. So that's kind of where we're at, and we didn't get too much further with the facts of it because, you know, the lawyers are able to kind of, you know, shield behind the attorney-client privilege, and anything that they would deem actual evidence would, you know, be kind of a conflict of interest on their part.
2: No, Pat, I'm curious, when exactly did you start to hear things, rumblings about something going on with Steve specifically?
3: Yeah, that's where you got to be careful. Like, there's things you hear, and there's been a lot of things I've heard, you know, about this program. And I would just say, you know, with that, you have to be sourced out. You know, you got to be careful with rumors. So I have not reported anything that I know Steve Belichick has done for a fact. Like, all I've done is reported the questions that these investigators are asking. You know, they confirmed they're asking questions about drug use, but again, they did not confirm to us that they found evidence of drug use. But what they did say, and then this is kind of where all you could do is just kind of take the facts that you're given and decide for yourself. You know, in the UNC statement, they say the investigation determined that certain actions demonstrated a disregard for Carolina's values and standards of conduct. Okay, so we have that, and then we have that coming in the same statement, but the next line is they say Steve Belichick has resigned. So they clearly found facts of an issue. What those are, we don't know. And I'm continuing to dig personally to see if I can independently find out exactly what happened. So yeah, I'm hearing a lot of things, but you know, on a platform like this, I can only share what I know.
1: Again, he's Pat Welter, sports reporter for WRAL in Raleigh, North Carolina. I wonder here from the standpoint of, you know, the football program and Belichick, there's been so much outside noise ever since the moment he got there. I mean, does it feel like it's impossible for him to get this thing back on track?
3: You know, I think the outside noise was always going to be there. And I think the biggest issue has been the internal noise. I mean, our report that started this whole thing last year was about the culture, the divided locker room, the lack of communication just at all levels of the program. You know, the poor staff hiring, whether it's poor fits, poor experience, nepotism, you name it. The chief culprit of all of it, you know, in some ways is Michael Lombardi, who's now no longer there. So that you know, that's ultimately, I think, where their problems have really been the root of is the internal issues. And, I mean, it is my understanding that they have righted some of those wrongs, you know, culturally inside the building. It's a more player-led group this year. You know, they didn't have all the issues of the Mac Brown era players versus the players that Bill Belichick brought in and Michael Lombardi brought in. And a lot of those guys were brought in, you know, after the spring and like didn't have a full training camp and all these things that led to why they were one of the worst offenses in college football last season, one of the worst teams in the ACC. You just couldn't wrap your head around it. And these things give you a window as to why. So this season, you know, they are 2-0. They've got a real chance to maybe beat Clemson. So, you know, UNC's telling you with this, with their version of events, that things can be fine now, that they've found the root of the problem and they believe and support in Bill Belichick. You know, it's kind of a push and pull there between the people that brought him in and still support him and then the people that have either been wronged by this new regime that have been there, rubbed the wrong way, treated poorly, or just don't like the change in general. So you kind of have this the remains of a culture clash. And we're going to find out if keeping him from here on out is the right call. And a lot's going to be revealed Saturday when they play their first ACC opponent of the season.
2: Now, Pat, Mark and I had talked a little bit about this earlier, about how, you know, based off of the rumors, right, UNC doesn't want to specify exactly what happened within that team, but how not uncommon it is in college football for that toxicity, right, for the sex, the drugs, whatever it is, but not everybody gets caught, and if they are caught, not everybody wants to openly talk about it. Why do you feel like, if all of the rumors are true, why do you feel like this time now they had to handle it with Steve?
3: I guess let's clarify again what exactly you're asking. I apologize. I just have to be careful in my line of answering.
2: No. You're fine. And I totally understand. Again, just based off of the rumors that are going around, and I know UNC doesn't want to specify, but depending on what it is that is true and what's not true, why are they handling this now? Why did they have to, you know, make sure that Steve was the one that was, I guess, sort of outed in a way?
3: Well, you know, we already have Michael Lombardi out, right? So that happened about 2 weeks ago. You know, the timelines are slightly different. Lombardi going on leave July 27th. Steve Belichick going on leave August 6th. You know, based on the people I interviewed, who were interviewed by investigators, you know, it seemed like the line of questioning had changed and shifted more to Steve Belichick. So I'm kind of connecting dots a little bit. It seemed like maybe at the beginning of the investigation was focused more on Michael Lombardi, and at the end, maybe more on Steve Belichick. I mean, the investigators gave us a little bit of a window into that today, as my colleague Brian Murphy talked to them, and they talked about how they interviewed over 60 people for this, or conducted over 60 interviews for this, had access to Bill Belichick for this. They started broad in their scope about the culture, and then they took in different allegations they heard, and they kind of honed in on different ones and trying to find out if they could determine credible evidence. So that kind of gives you a little insight into their process. Mm-hmm. And I think you said why now. To them, they found like they had enough. You know, that's what they told us today, is that they felt like they had enough to conclude that this investigation was soundly covered on their part, that they had enough evidence to make their recommendations to UNC. And UNC also ultimately followed suit here with this statement and ultimately the resignation of Steve Belichick.
1: He's Pat Welter, sports reporter for WRAL in Raleigh, North Carolina. Thanks for the time tonight. Great reporting, and we appreciate it.
3: Thanks, yeah. Let's get back to watching some football. I got to get out of these public records.
1: Seriously. And to that point, like...
3: The statement and ultimately the resignation of Steve Belichick.
1: He's Pat Welter, sports reporter for WRAL in Raleigh, North Carolina. Thanks for the time tonight. Great reporting, and we appreciate it.
3: Thanks, yeah. Let's get back to watching some football. I got to get out of these public records.
1: Seriously. And to that point...

0: about any program.
1: Sure.
0: But it wouldn't be surprising to find a lot of these skeletons in these closets at multiple programs across the country. I mean, it's just a question of how deep people want to dig for these things. And a lot of this also goes down to how much success is a program having, right?
1: Yeah.
0: If things are going well and they're winning games and they're gearing towards national championships, everybody seems to stay quiet. Yeah. Michigan. when things aren't going well and you start peeling back layers that you find out more of this stuff.
1: Right. I think people are more willing to just talk and just let it out. It's like, well, you know, it's not going as great as we want it to. Like, let's just speak the truth. And yeah, it is sad to realize, to come to the realization that, yes, this is a common thing, right? Whether or not we want to admit it out loud publicly or not, that these things do happen in different programs. Again, not specifying any sort of specific team, but unfortunately, things happen behind the scenes that we don't always hear about. And then you get to moments like this where it's so much of it is out in the public and so many people are talking about it where, yeah, it makes sense that the school had to address it.
0: All right, situation at North Carolina is our, well, less than stellar moment of the week, but it's brought to you by the Manscaped Lawn Mower. Up next, if you have two quarterbacks, they say you have none. But if you have four, how can you still have none? That's next. It's Amber and Ian on ESPN Radio.
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17: 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Are we still gonna do it? Absolutely. The home of the Browns, 850 ESPN Cleveland.

0: doing. 21-6, the Bills, 21-7 rather, the Bills lead at the brand new Highmark Stadium in Buffalo on Thursday Night Football. It's Amber Neen on ESPN Radio, the ESPN app, Sirius XM, Channel 80. She's Samantha Rivera. I'm Mark Zeno, 888-SAY-ESPN. We are presented by Progressive. Quick update from the MLB provinces. Phillies lead the Mets 2-0. A Phillies win would draw them even with the Cubs atop the wild card race. The White Sox lead the Tigers 3-1 now, Samantha. Be careful. Rangers lead the Red Sox. Look at the Rangers making a late surge in the pathetic NOS. Pathetic. Both teams in first place at 76-76. Pathetic. I believe an under 500 team is actually going to make the playoffs in the American League.
1: Yeah. No, I don't disagree with you.
0: Astros lead the Royals 5-2. They're tied. Houston, however, has a tiebreaker over Texas. So Texas will need to be ahead by a game in order to take the AL West here. Again, 21-7. Bills have the ball out near midfield already. Again, 4:20 left in the first half. And I'm not allowed to do play-by-play, but the Bills are moving the ball fast.
1: Yes.
0: The over might actually come in here.
1: Oh, my God.
0: I mean, we have 28 points already, and there's still 4:13 left, and Buffalo is already back in the red zone.
1: Cook is cooking. Good
0: yes.
1: Lord. I hate that you're ahead of us.
0: Oh, I'm sorry. It's usually in life I'm never ahead of anybody, so I actually feel pretty good about things right now. One situation I am ahead of most people on is the Falcons quarterback situation, which can best be described as... It's a mess. It's a dumpster fire, god-awful mess. Kevin Stefanski, who is the head coach of the Falcons, Wednesday met with the media. Samantha, he took 26 questions in his press conference. 23 of them were about the quarterback situation. Needless to say, it's the focal point of everything going on here in Atlanta. Kevin Stefanski says he's still working on who will be quarterback one this week.
2: You have a QB yet for this week?
3: We will have a quarterback, yes, for this week. Not yet, but we'll work through that this week.
4: What do you need to see between now, tomorrow, choose who you want there?
3: I'd say we're working through it. I'm not ruling anyone out. Tua's not going to practice today, but he's getting better. Cooper and Mike will practice today, so we'll work through it.
0: And that, again, was on Wednesday. Cooper and Michael practice again today. Tua did not. So there's a lot, you know, here that, is a problem for the Falcons. Four quarterbacks on the roster. Tua Tagovailoa, Michael Penix, Cooper Rush, and Jack Strand, the D2 undrafted rookie. And by all accounts right now, it's going to be Cooper Rush again. Right. Tua is not practicing. He's still got the oblique injury. And Michael Penix is not ready to come back. Michael Penix also met with the media this week and basically told everybody he's fine. He's ready to go. He needs to clear a couple of more physical checkpoints that he wants to get through before he's starting. Look, the problem from the beginning has been two things. Number one, that the Falcons went into the preseason with Michael Penix not ready to do the preseason. And instead of putting him on the PUP list or, you know, even just, you know, having him trending towards starting the season on IR, they let him practice and everything and tried to get him ready. What really precipitated this whole mess, to be honest with you, Samantha, is the fact that Tua, who you have covered, well, stunk to join up. I truly believe that when Tua came here, he was going to be the starter. He was going to have a leg up, obviously, because Penix wasn't healthy. And then, unfortunately, in a competition against nobody for the starting job, Tua managed to lose it.
1: That's Tua.
0: Yeah, and so because he was so bad, even though they named him the game one starter, the injury to the oblique was not expected. But, you know, there was this all of a sudden question in the air, like, is this really the right decision to put Tua here? I don't think the Falcons ever really had a problem with going into the season with Michael Penix healthy and, quote, cleared. And that was the other problem, is that they cleared him, right?
1: Right.
0: Even though he's not ready to step on a football field in a game, they cleared him to practice. And so by everybody's admission, when you get cleared, you're supposed to be able to play.
1: Yeah.
0: That's the point of being cleared. And so you have these two things that are going side by side, and it's just with Tua throwing a wrench into the works because he was so bad and then he got hurt. Now they're in this constant whirlwind cycle of who is going to start, and Michael Penix seems to be holding all the cards as far as when he

0: he's ready. In fairness to the organization, I don't think Penix is like holding them hostage and saying, I'll tell you guys when I'm ready. You just keep going about your business. And I think they're all on the same page about when that's going to be. I just think in the big picture, they were willing to, for lack of a better way to phrase it, sacrifice two or three games at the beginning of the year to let Penix come in after the fact. And, you know, you say, look, if we go three games with him, let's hope. Because the way the Falcons schedule works out, they have a game this week against Carolina, Thursday night game at Green Bay, then a Monday night game against the Saints. So they have three games in 11 days, and then they get 11 days before their next game, which is a weird scheduling quirk, but that's just the way the NFL does it. So in my long-winded way, like, they were willing to sacrifice the first three games and go, let's hope to get out of there 1-2. We'll be fine, and Penix will take over, and we'll have some consistency for the rest of the year. But this whole thing has just been a mess from the start.
1: No, and from the outside looking in, from somebody that, again, covered two of the last 3 years, when I heard that he was going to Atlanta, I was like, oh, my God, prayers up for ATL, because we saw what happened in Miami. And after that last concussion, it was brutal. I don't think he's ever going to be the same. And it does break my heart, because if you know him as a person, it's like, okay, you never want to see somebody go through that. But at the same time, to watch him in real time just continue to deteriorate and somehow, some way convince Atlanta that he was worth the money, he was worth moving over to the Falcons. Yeah, it's just it's tough to watch from an outsider's perspective. But yeah, Michael Penix Jr., to see how that's kind of rolling out, like, it's a recipe for disaster all in all.
0: Yeah, by the way, Bills, another touchdown. This one goes to Dalton Kincaid, up 27-7 with the extra point pending here. Still about 3 minutes left in this first half, so under bettors are sweating right now. And I'll say this much. Look, and I haven't spoken to Tua about this, Samantha, and this is just an outside observation from me. And oh, my God, the idiot kicker missed the extra point. But under better, I never want to insinuate, you know, a man's intentions without talking to him.
1: Yeah.
0: But it feels like, I don't know if Tua really wants to play football anymore. Mm. I mean, objectively, look at the situation here, okay? He's got $45 million in his back pocket from the Dolphins this year. He's got $45 million coming next year. Like, $90 million. He just had his third child. He has a fragile injury history and doesn't need to sustain a life-altering injury on a football field for the rest of his life while he's trying to raise a family. How motivated are you really at this point? I think he wanted to prove everybody wrong, but then something just made him realize, I really need all this? Yeah. It's not worth it.
1: Yeah. No, I agree. It's sad to see, but at the same time, I think there is also a part of me that's like, well, hopefully this is a chapter in his life that makes him realize that it's better to keep him healthy and safe so that he can continue to be a father after he leaves the league.
0: Yeah, I think, and look, that's fair. I don't have a problem with him saying, I don't want to do this anymore. I guess I kind of, you know, holistically have a problem. Like, if that's your decision, then just make it and get out.
1: Yeah.
0: Like,
1: yeah.
0: Don't keep hanging around and do yourself a disservice and do the team. And he's getting $1.2 million from the Falcons this year. Not like, you know, $91.2 million matters as opposed to $90 million. I mean, who am I to tell him? But regardless, it's one of those things where if he's going to be done, be done. Speaking of done, who are the 0-1 teams that can't go 0-2? That's next on Amber and Ian on ESPN Radio.
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3: 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This is about the offense.
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4: It's a little more assertiveness from Andrew. 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
8: I'm Christine Lisi. It's the Lions visiting the Bills in the first game of NFL Week 2 on Thursday Night Football, and it is the first game at Buffalo's new Highmark Stadium. Josh Allen has run for a touchdown. He's thrown for a couple of others, 43-yarder to Josh Palmer, a 1-yarder to Dawson Knox, and a 16-yard score to Dalton Kincaid. Buffalo leading Detroit 27-7, under 2 minutes to go in the second quarter. James Cook has topped the 100-yard rushing mark for Buffalo. Jahmyr Gibbs has the lone TD for Detroit. Rams hopeful that defensive tackle Aaron Donald will play against the Giants on Monday Night Football. He came out of retirement August 30th after 2 years of retirement. Didn't travel to Australia for the week one loss. Meanwhile, Coach Sean McVay told reporters defensive end Myles Garrett's feeling good after Monday's knee surgery, but no timetable for his return. Major League Baseball tonight, 40th home run of the season for Yordan Alvarez as he continues to chase the Triple Crown. Astros leading the Royals 6-2 bottom eight. Houston's tied atop the AL West with Texas, but the Astros do have the tiebreaker. Rangers with 3 runs on 2 hits. They are up 3-0 on the Red Sox bottom 5. Phillies leading the Mets 3-0 bottom 8. If the Phils hold on to win, they will move into a tie with the Cubs for the top NL wildcard spot. White Sox 3, Tigers 1 bottom 7. Chicago moves into a tie atop the AL Central with Cleveland with a victory tonight. Kyle Tucker homered in the first inning, had a couple of other hits. He helped lead the Dodgers to an 8-2 rout of the Reds. LA clinched a 13th NL West title in 14 seasons. The Pirates defeated the Brewers 7-4. Milwaukee up 2 on LA for the top spot in the National League and does own that tiebreaker with the 2-time defending champs.
9: Hey, it's your resident Super Bowl champ Chris Cannon coming up Friday. I'll tell you which NFL head coaches could end up on the hot seat if their team falls to 0-2 this weekend. It's on Sportsmanlike 6 a.m. Eastern right here on ESPN Radio, ESPN 2, and ESPNU.
10: Racing out to a 27-7 lead. They're inside the two-minute warning. Lions continue to shoot themselves in the foot. They had a 3rd-and-1, and guess what? They false started. So they'll try to keep their drive alone, put some more points up on the board here. Game that had a closing total of 54.5 or 55. They have 34 points already with the Lions threatening to try to get more here with a 1:56 left. As you heard Chris Canning tell

0: calls, which teams will be in trouble when they start 0-2. We're going to ask that question here as well as we start into this thing. And then, oh, by the way, on 3rd and 5, yeah, the Bills just sacked Jared Goff. So Buffalo's going to get the ball back here with a 1:49 left. All right, let's start here with the Cleveland Browns and Tampa Bay Buccaneers. Browns lose last week to the Jaguars. Buccaneers drop one in the game. They had 4 turnovers against the Bengals, lose by 6. Here's Deshaun Watson, the Browns quarterback, on the media having unfair expectations of him.
1: Yeah, man, I think the media has this expectation that I'm supposed to throw 400 yards and 5 touchdowns every week. So until that happens, I guess it's going to be the same situation. So, again, my job is to make sure I'm operating well so we can try to get a win and keep moving forward from there.
0: I got to tell you, it's a bad position he's taking, making the media the bad guy here.
2: That's so dumb. I'm sorry. Why? Are you asking why the media has these expectations? Maybe because of the crazy stuff that you were accused of, and clearly all of the evidence is out there. There has to be a reason why this team is going to keep you. You have to at least be good at this part, right? Yeah.
0: Outside of the off-the-field stuff, the $245 million guaranteed contract that he got might be in the craw of some Browns fans. But Browns and Buccaneers both go 0-1. The Buccaneers are still tied for first place at 0-1 with everybody in the NFC South who's 0-1. So I would think that those two teams... is it crazy to say the Browns can afford to be 0-2, but the Buccaneers can't?
2: Yeah, we'll go with that.
0: Okay. We also look at teams that are 0-2. We mentioned them earlier. The Falcons and the Panthers, both 0-1, going up against each other. Divisional game, obviously, between these two. Who can afford this less? I would probably think it's the Panthers, but the Falcons need to win badly at this point.
2: No, they really do. And again, the whole quarterback situation is embarrassing to watch. And they have to get it together. Otherwise, if I was a fan at this point, I'd be like, why am I even rooting for this team right now?
0: In probably the most dire situation, it's the Commanders and the Cowboys. They both played a division game last week. They're both playing a division game this week. The loser will be 0-2 and 0-2 in a division with a huge hole to climb out of. To say that this game means a ton to both these teams, probably an understatement.
2: No, absolutely. And I also feel like every year is like the year that we have to look at the Cowboys and be like, all right, is Dak going to, have a better year with this team? Jerry Jones is getting impatient. And the impatience, okay, it's there. But you got to do something. Like, it's the Cowboys. Like, how long are we going to be like, next year? I'm over it. I'm tired.
0: Raiders and Chargers in an AFC West matchup. Yeah, we all had the Raiders being 1-0 and the Chargers being 0-1 in this one. Here's Jim Harbaugh, the Chargers head coach, on Justin Herbert's Week 1 performance.
3: I thought he played as well as he could, well as the quarterback could in the situations he had.
0: Let me ask you this question here, Samantha, because this question was posed to me by a friend of mine as we discussed this game. Are we at a point where maybe we have to resign to Justin Herbert might not be that good? I mean, look, if you ask me prior to Week 1 and going into this season, and I've held this theory for a long time, when you talk about pure talent at the quarterback position, he's 1 or 2, in my opinion, in the league as far as talent at the position of quarterback. Okay. Justin Herbert is that much talent. It hasn't translated into stats under Jim Harbaugh. He had all the stats in the world under Anthony Lynn and Brandon Staley because they were down by 15 points to start the second quarter every game. So he was throwing his tail off every game to get, putting up 4,500 yards a year and all these touchdowns. It's not the case right now in Jim Harbaugh's offense, but the Chargers, who were much to the angst of everybody who had a survivor pool and picked the Chargers in Week 1, he was now eliminated. Yeah, they can't afford to lose this one.
2: No, they definitely can. And when you see Mike McDaniel make his way over to L.A. and everybody's getting excited, oh, he's going to have so much fun with him. What are we doing? What's going on here? Yeah, no, I think we're unfortunately getting closer to saying that, yeah, maybe he's just not that great.
0: Is that the oddest odd couple in the NFL, Jim Harbaugh and Mike McDaniel?
2: Yes, but it's also incredible to watch just John Harbaugh be like this like cool Jim. Series. Yeah. Yeah. And then Mike McDaniel just being Mike McDaniel going crazy, bouncing off the walls because that's who he is.
0: Yeah, I mean, I would love to be a fly on the wall for the conversations between those two in a private room.
2: Yeah, Mike McDaniel.

0: With those outfits, he was a lot of fun to watch and cover in Miami. And so to see him go to a place in LA where clearly they value him and they want to see success with him is great. I'm happy for him. But we need to get the ball rolling here. We need to see something happen. But yeah, that kind of juxtaposition is like, I don't know.
1: I feel like they get in a room and Jim Harbaugh's like, you know, if we go ZY Scat X24 right over here in this place, this is going to work really well. Mike McDaniel looks back at him and goes, you think there's real cheese and cheesecake?
0: That's exactly the conversation that's happening. Yeah.
1: That's what it feels like it goes on. Like, that's the substance of the conversation.
0: He's probably telling him, like, hey, did you ever think about switching up the shoes or, like, start wearing the capris? Like, I think that would look good on you.
1: Yeah, there's a sale at Penny's. Anyway, Eagles and Titans. Eagles 1-0, Titans 0-1. Cam Ward, Titans quarterback. Is he at the floor of an NFL quarterback?
2: I think, you know, I'm a very good quarterback. You know, I think I do a lot of things, you know, different that a lot of quarterbacks can't do. And it's also stuff that, you know, I have to get better at as you know, some things that I lack. That's a process that you take on each and every day. I have great coaches around me to continue to push me to that level that I want to play at. And when you know, the tide turns, you know, I'm pretty sure, you know, it's going to be a different story.
3: Doesn't a very good NFL quarterback have better results than you had?
2: I think it comes with the game. It comes with the defense you're playing. It comes with, you know, what the DC's philosophy is. And, you know, every game is not going to be a shootout. Every game is going to be it could be a bad passer rating. It could be a bad, you know, completion ratio. But it's all about the win and loss. And, you know, we haven't done that. And that's something that we only focus on is winning and losing. I mean, winning.
1: Samantha, tons of credit to Cam Ward there.
0: Yes.
1: If there was ever an acceptable point for a football player to say bleep off to a reporter, it would have been right after that question.
0: Yeah.
1: Don't you think a good quarterback should have better results? Bleep you, dude. Like, get out of here.
0: Just like the big and bold feeling that he had to be able to ask that question to Cam. And again, Cam, as graceful as he was to even answer it at all, is commendable. But, yeah, that's tough.
1: That I mean, honestly, if he would have just told him to get lost, I would totally have been in support of Cam Ward.
0: You'd understand it. Yeah,
1: I would have understood because that was just not a well-phrased question, you know?
0: Not at all. And listen, we've seen flashes here and there of Cam Ward, like, okay, maybe he's still there. And I get it. Like, he hasn't been as great, I think, as Tennessee fans wanted him to be right off the bat. But at the same time, like, dang, chill out with the phrasing there.
1: I mean, look, Trevor Lawrence was the number one overall pick and looked like absolute trash his first year under Urban Meyer.
0: Sure.
1: Right? And that Cam Ward didn't look great. And it took him a whole bunch of games in year two to finally start to put things together under a different coach. Can we just give Cam Ward maybe just a little bit more time?
0: Yeah.
1: Just a little bit. Like, you know, maybe half of second season before we start telling him you are a bad quarterback. Like,
0: yeah.
1: And oh, by the way, to that reporter, like, it's not only his fault. There's 52 other guys, and it's not a very well-constructed team, and the defensive side of the ball isn't helping them out. He doesn't have a ton of weapons. Like, what more do you want a quarterback in game 18 to do?
0: Right. Yeah. And I don't know. He kind of, in a way, sounded a little bit like a fan, like putting it all on the quarterback as if, like you said, there weren't a bunch of other players around him that could also improve.
1: All right, well, a bunch of 0-1 teams not looking at 0-2. There are two more teams, however, into round two of the Amberineen Ultimate Super Bowl Bracket. Who's moving on? We'll look at that next in the matchups for you to vote on right here on Amberineen on ESPN Radio.
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0: ESPN app, Sirius XM, Channel 80. Mark Zinowitz, Samantha Rivera in for the folks tonight. 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We are continuing along here with Buffalo and Detroit. 27-7 in favor of the Bills. 16 seconds left here in the first half. Lions around midfield trying to get in field goal range here to put some points up before the end of the half. They will get the ball to start the second half here. We continue on with our ultimate Super Bowl bracket here with Amber and Ian.
1: 60 Super Bowl winners. All in one bracket. Who is the greatest Super Bowl champion of all time?
2: I think we got a heck of a shot of winning. We can beat anybody in the world, and I think we're going to win next Sunday.
1: This is the ultimate Super Bowl bracket.
3: How about them Cowboys? Yeah!
1: With Amber and Ian.
0: By the way, Samantha, as a Chicago native, were you alive when the Super Bowl shuffle came out?
4: What do you think?
0: No.
4: No, I was not.
0: Okay, I was just checking.
4: does my skin tell you otherwise?
0: Yes, it your glow tells me otherwise.
4: Thank
0: and
4: you.
0: Your youthful
4: Thank you.
0: Appearance.
4: I just turned 32 last week, so.
0: Oh, hold on a second.
4: What?
0: 80, 26, 85, 31. You were alive.
4: 85?
0: Yeah.
4: I was born in 94.
0: Oh, that's 40 years, sorry. Math
4: no.
0: is terrible. I'm smart, casual, and math are not my forte. All right, let's get to the Super Bowl, ultimate Super Bowl bracket here. Two more teams moving on to round two. The 1994 San Francisco 49ers and the 2010 Green Bay Packers. And then the 1999 St. Louis Rams over the 2006 Indianapolis Colts. Yeah, both of those, the Packers and Colts should not have moved on. And then two more matchups to vote on right now. The 02 Bucks and the 2015 Broncos, two very good defensive teams. And the 83 Raiders, Jim Plunkett style, against the 2017 Eagles. Those are two less than stellar teams going up against each other. But you guys can go vote on those on Twitter at ESPN Radio and vote to go on here. I've had some problems with this list. It's really hard to put all 60 teams in order, especially when you talk about teams from different eras and things of that nature. I mean, that's something that really is very, very difficult to do. All that said, you know, some of these matchups, like, again, you look at the Bucs and the Broncos, two very defensive teams. The Broncos, that 2015 Broncos team, maybe a top five defense of all time when it grades out. But, yeah, those are two teams that matched up pretty well.
4: If I'm being honest here, the fact that we're even doing this is silly because it's always going to be the 85 Bears. Always.
0: Oh, dear
4: sorry,
0: Lord.
4: Not sorry.
0: My God. Okay. Well, better than the 2000 Ravens, who I had my angst with.
5: Which, by the way, in round two, it is the 85 Bears those Baltimore Ravens meeting up.
0: Really?
5: Yes.
4: If anyone votes the Ravens.
5: I can't wait to get to that
4: don't
5: point.
4: Don't talk to me. Talk to me.
0: Well, because the Ravens offense that year was putrid. That wasn't a good team. It was the greatest defense, maybe second greatest defense, behind the 85 Bears of all time.
4: Yeah.
0: So, but that Bears offense that year was actually good, though. Like, Walter Payton, Willie Gault, they had a lot of players. Jim McMahon with the headband, you could go for that.
4: You iconic. Remember. You had sweetness on that team. Like, I have a special place in my heart for him, truly. I grew up on the Paytons and everything. I actually went to DePaul University because of Brittany Payton. I said, if it's good for Brittany Payton, I'm going to go there. So,
0: wow.
4: Yeah, the 85, no, that is how much the 85 Bears team means to me and my family.
0: DePaul, the pride of the Big East right there, baby.
4: Exactly.
0: Hanging on to the good Big East schools there. I like it. I appreciate it. So, you guys, again, go to ESPN Radio. Just look for the page on X, and you guys can vote on all these things as we go on here. Now, somebody's going to be on the wrong side of that, and apparently, Samantha, you're dealing with somebody who's on the wrong side of relationship troubles. It's not you.
4: I know.
0: It's not me. It's not you. We're good.
4: Mm-hmm.
0: We're happy in our respective situations. But you got to text before the show here. And you guys have to understand, you know, when you do this, that everybody's personal life is pre-show fodder. And Samantha got a text about one of her friends who thinks she's breaking up with her boyfriend again.
4: Again.
0: I need the deets.
4: Yes. Okay. So basically, she met this guy on one of the dating apps. They really hit it off. They were great together. I want to say they were together for 6 months. And then out of nowhere, this guy goes, basically, it's me. It's not you.
0: Mm.
4: He tore her apart. She was devastated. And so that broke my heart. I'm always the kind of girl that's like, yeah, that I'm going to bat for my girlfriend first before anything else. But in this case, yeah, he was a POS. But then she took him back. And I was like, okay, whatever makes you happy. But I'm over here. And I've told her this. I was like, I am still kind of like on the fence. But like, I know, you know, that there's a lot of love there. Anyways, fast forward to today. I see the text and she was already telling me that, you know, earlier this week they were having some issues. And then she tells me, I think we're going to break up again. And I'm like, oh, no. I almost said her name. because to be in a situation like this, it pisses me off when guys are so not nice, when they are not respectable, when they are not emotionally available to my beautiful, perfect friends, because I only have beautiful, perfect friends, just FYI, in case you didn't know. And for a man to be completely just emotionally shut off, it just bothers me to my core, because what do you mean a 30-something-year-old man doesn't know how to talk about their feelings, doesn't know how to be mature about a relationship? I'm sorry, but my best friend took you back. You should be honored. You should be like bowing down to her at her every order, because you shouldn't even be in this situation. And now you're here like treating her like absolute, I'm trying not to swear her, but like, you're just the worst person in the world to me right now, because the fact that she even has to consider that you guys are breaking up, it tells me that you're not treating her well.
0: But
4: so
0: why did she take him back to begin with?
4: She's got a really big heart. She really does. And I think that is one of her, it's a blessing and a curse, right? She sees the good in him and he says he's going to change. And I'm just like, baby girl, I've heard that time and time again. They never change, especially when they're 30 something. That's who you are. That's who they are. So at this point, I'm just like, well, I'm going to try and call you after the show. Hopefully you're awake and we'll talk about it.
0: I need the circumstances, you know, of the it's not you, it's me. many males are very proficient in it's not you, it's me. Yeah. But there's something beyond the it's not you, it's me that she's missing.
4: Well, and that was the tough part, is that he didn't want to admit what it was specifically, which was the bizarre part about it all, was every time she would say, like, this is coming out of nowhere, like, what is it? And he didn't want to say anything. And then, like, a few months later, he basically says that he didn't feel like he could take care of her, like, all around. And it's like, well, why didn't you just say that? Because then she would have gotten that out of your head and made you realize that, hey, you two are actually in this together. But again, this comes back to the whole emotionally mature part of it all.
0: You know what she needs to do? She needs to do the old switcheroo. Mm. Next time, no, I'm dumping you. You're not breaking up. I'm breaking up with you. Okay.
4: Yes.
0: Just turn the tables right on him.
4: Yeah.
0: Breaking up with you. And then just go on a date immediately.
4: Well, that's the thing. She did date after him and it worked.
0: Ooh.
4: I said,
0: that's why he came back.
4: Well, yeah, he was not happy about that because he claims that he didn't really go out or whatever. But I mean, as a man, Mark, why is it that guys like that just are not willing to talk about their feelings? I don't understand.
0: Because we're not supposed to be vulnerable. We're not supposed to, it's not in our name. We're not constructed that way. You know, if you're supposed to, you know, be the protector and the provider, letting your guard down can be very scary. Mm-hmm. You know, if you're the lion's defense, letting your guard down seems to be par for the course. If you're a regular man, letting your guard down, not so easy. And that's probably where he is. He is stuck on, but the conundrum of dating nowadays is not for the weak of heart at all.
4: No, it's really not. It's not. I feel for people that have to go on the dating apps and even just going out to bars and whatever. It's like, that's the dating pool that you guys have to deal with. I am so sorry because it is not easy. I feel like people like to hide behind screens. I pray to God that you don't do this. People use ChatGPT to flirt. Like, how weird is that? Please don't.
0: Sure.
4: Oh, God. I thought you were going to say.
0: No.
4: Okay, yeah.
0: If you can't, I'm all for human connection.
4: Yes.
0: When I did the app thing, it was get off the app as soon as possible and get in person, because that is wherever you find out everything you need to know.
4: Yeah.
0: You can be fooled easily by the apps. Your mind tricks you into believing what you see and read as reality, and it's actually not. Reality at halftime in Buffalo. Jake Bates actually did his job as a kicker. He had a 31-yard field goal rate as the horn sounded on halftime.
4: There
0: Bills lead the Lions 27-10 at the half. 37 total points. Only need three touchdowns in the second half, not even, to go over this number here. So for everybody who thought that the number was too high for the total at 54.5, it looks like we're trending to get there. And the Bills' offense doesn't look like they're slowing down at all.
4: Not at all.
0: But they have sustained some injuries. DJ Moore went off with an injury in the game. And so not a good spot for the Bills from that standpoint, but they seem to have plenty of weapons.
4: Yeah, and also, by the way, justice for the kickers. He did his job, okay? And I know you did. Yes, congrats. But also, hello, I am of the belief that they have one of the hardest jobs. They really do. They do.
0: No, they don't.
4: It's not
0: they're
4: as easy
0: as the worst humans
4: looks.
0: On the planet. And they always will be.
4: Jesus.
0: I will never have any soft spot for any kicker ever.
4: I want to see you become the lawyer that's
0: too many things
4: kicker.
0: For me over and over again. That'll do it for Amber and Ian right here on ESPN Radio.
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4: I'm Mia O'Brien. Let's begin in Orchard Park. The debut of the new Highmark Stadium, definitely on the bright side for the home team, if you know what I mean. Minus a Jake Bates field goal heading into the half. all Buffalo Bills. They lead it 27-10 at the intermission. Josh Allen, 164 passing yards, 3 passing touchdowns already, and a rushing score to go along with it. One game on the college gridiron tonight in the ACC, also involving a team from Central Western New York. In the third quarter, the Pitt Panthers lead Syracuse 24-10, 5:51 remaining in the third frame. Elsewhere, North Carolina defense coordinator Steve Belichick announcing his resignation today. He's been on medical leave since August 6th. The resignation comes on the heels of North Carolina concluding its internal investigation into the football program's culture under his father, Bill Belichick. The 2-0 Tar Heels travel to Clemson Saturday for a noon kickoff. To the majors, the Dodgers clinched their 13th NL West title in 14 seasons with an 8-2 win over the Reds this afternoon. Padres and Rays stayed hot. San Diego with its 10th win in 11 tries, 9-2 at Coors Field. Tampa Bay wins its 6th straight, 10-1 over the A's. Brewers fell to the Pirates, 7-4. Some other games currently in progress. The Red Sox trail the Rangers 3-0 in the top of the 7th. White Sox lead the Tigers 3-1 in the top of the 8th. The Angels lead the Twins 3-0 at the bottom of the 1st. The WNBA is back after the FIBA World Cup break. 5 games on the slate tonight. Atlanta runs away from Connecticut 103-59. This one just went final in Chi-Town. The Mystics 110, the Sky 80. Currently in action in the 4th quarter. The Wings running away in the 2nd half from the Sparks 95-72. Mercury and Fire, Aces and Storm set the tip off here momentarily. For more scores and analysis, check out ESPN.com and the all-new ESPN app. Game night is coming up next with Q Myers and yours truly right here on ESPN Radio.
2: On the Friday edition of Unsportsmanlike with Evan Cole and Chris Canty and me, Michelle Smallman, I'll tell you which preseason Super Bowl favorite is a loss away on Sunday from kissing their title hopes goodbye. 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
1: I don't care if they have played this game on the planet Moon.
2: The planet Moon is it?
1: I don't know. Is it its own thing?
2: Yeah, it's not a planet.
1: Not a planet.
2: No, it's its own thing. I think everything's a planet. It rotates around the Earth, and the planets like the Earth, they rotate around the Sun.
1: Well, let's just call everything a planet, man. 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Work with me, Mia. If they can leave and fly to Australia and come back 30 hours later, why can't I call the moon a planet?
2: Pluto is also no longer a planet. I regret to inform you.
1: Well, who said that? Who decided that?
2: I don't know.
1: Exactly.
2: NASA, maybe?
1: Yeah, but what do they know?
2: No, here you go. The International Astronomical Union.
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1: Man, there's too many rules and regulations around here.
2: How stuffy was I last week? Jeez Willise, man, oh man.
1: Mia, I don't do rules and regulations well. I thought you knew. So, you know, tomato, tomato, what you call planet, I may call whatever. What I call something else, you may call something else. Like, you know.
2: We can blame it on the head cold I had last week on game night here on ESPN Radio. So that's the reason I wasn't riding with my tag team partner. I will defend you to the dawn this go round, partner.
1: There you go. That's what I'm talking about. She's Mia O'Brien. I am Q Myers. It's game night on ESPN Radio, the all new ESPN app, SiriusXM Channel 80, and tune in. We are presented by Progressive Insurance, and it's week two now in the NFL. Just like that. Boom. We snapped and already into week two, Thursday night football. Boy, oh boy, the Buffalo Bills, they opened up their new stadium, Highmark Stadium, right across from their old stadium. And boy, oh, I knew it was going to be an emotional, I knew they were going to have a lot of energy. I knew that they were going to really hit the Lions in the mouth. Mia, they haven't stopped hitting the Lions in the mouth. It is 27-10 at the half, Buffalo.
2: Josh Allen opened the scoring at the new Highmark Stadium with a rushing score. He followed that up with not one, not two, but three passing touchdowns, Q. It has truly been all Buffalo so far in this one. And I know that's something that a lot of people around the country expected because it is such an emotional night in Orchard Park. But at the same time, for those who also said the AFC still runs through Josh Allen and the Bills, they were proven right so far through 20-plus minutes in Orchard Park this evening.
1: Look, the Bills got 27 of them bad boys up on the board by the half. And from Elias, it's the most first-half points in the team's home stadium debut since 1971 when the Cowboys led the Patriots 34-7 in their first half at Texas Stadium before going on to win 44-21. So that I knew was going to be exciting. I knew Bills Mafia was going to really be fired up about opening up this stadium and finding their new home. And obviously Josh Allen and the Bills coming off a big victory in week one versus the Houston Texans. But Sal Capaccio from WGR 550 Sports Radio, Bills reporter, really helped put it in perspective, Mia, in this fine program we call Game Night here on ESPN Radio and all new ESPN app last night when he said this about the opening up the stadium.
4: I grew up in Buffalo, and for most of my life, through the 80s and 90s when Ralph Wilson owned the team, we were basically told that the Bills wouldn't be here long term, that the NFL would want to go to another city, that the Bills didn't have, you know, Buffalo wasn't a big enough market, and there weren't enough, you know, corporations here to sustain, and the NFL would want to go somewhere else. So many people thought that this day would never come. And I get emotional thinking about it. I have a 12-year-old son, and this team is going to be here for generations. And for him to be able to watch this team and what this team means to this community, what it's meant over the years to have the Buffalo Bills here, it's just been special. You know, we're not New York or Chicago or L.A. You know, we love our sports, and we really kind of live and die by our sports throughout the week, and especially the Buffalo Bills. So I think it goes beyond just opening a new stadium. The physical stadium is amazing. Of course it is. It looks great. It's incredible. It's fabulous. I think it's the best thing we've ever had in Western New York, and it represents something that goes well beyond football.
2: Q, an interesting connection for me. Let's start with this. I did go to college up in Central New York at Ithaca College. Plenty of Bills fans on South Hill in Ithaca, New York, each and every year and throughout the course of the school year. And I saw firsthand when I was in school from 2011 to 2015, not many Buffalo Bills victories.
1: Yeah.
2: And I saw my friends who grew up Bills fans from Western New York each and every Sunday don their Bills gear, come hell or come high water, and live and die with this team. And it's one of those things where I witnessed that over 4 years and never anticipated we would live in a world where the Buffalo Bills have gone to the postseason 7 straight years with Josh Allen under center. That is the reality we live in. The reality that I live in here in Northeast Florida is that

0: I've covered the Jaguars for the last 7 years, and I can tell you this, when the Jaguars debut their stadium of the future in 2028, it's going to echo many similar vibes here in Duval County, because so many people still to this day, even with a new 30-year lease with Everbank Stadium in the city of Jacksonville, so many people nationally continue to say, well, the Jags are going to move to London.
1: Right.
0: No, they're not.
1: Yeah.
0: They're spending over $1 billion between, yes, some taxpayer money that was allocated from another resource, but then also Shad Khan paying all of the overhead costs. They're not going to spend all that money to not only build a stadium, but additionally, Iguana Investments has built the Four Seasons. It's being built as we speak across the street. They built the Miller Electric Center, the practice facility. There's no way the Jaguars are going anywhere. And so hearing that for me from Sal, and I'm not from Jacksonville, but I've lived here for 8 years, and I know what it'll mean to the people here where I live in 2 years' time when their new stadium is debuted. So I can only imagine the good people of Western New York feeling exactly that here this evening.
2: Well, the funny thing is that we can all tie a story into it and understand where Sal was coming from when he was talking about how much it meant to, you know, the Buffalo fan base and the family right there and how everyone says, well, they're going to move. I cover the Raiders, right? They have a U-Haul truck on deck. Right? I mean, they've gone from Oakland to L.A. to Oakland to Vegas, right? And so I know, as a Bay Area guy, I know what it was like when that team that donned the silver and black packed up their bags and moved. And look, I'm here in Vegas now, and the stadium is amazing, and it's the best thing they did. The value of the organization is gone. I mean, everything is rainbows and puppy dogs, but I understand what that community back home is thinking.
0: Yep.
2: Right? I mean, it is.
0: And that is your home. That's where you're from.
2: Yeah, it's where I'm from. So I know, you know, crossing the bridge, I could tell you the stories of crossing the bridge to the Coliseum. And, you know, not only are the Raiders gone, the A's are in Sacramento. They're on their way to Vegas. The Warriors hightailed it across the bridge, so they're in San Francisco. And anyone who knows the Bay Area knows we got a fine line between the East Bay and those guys, right? And I say those guys because we're cool on the East Bay side, right? The San Francisco side of things is a whole nother conversation. I'm not trying to cause a turf war, but yeah, I mean, that's just what it is. So now a place where they had three professional teams playing, the Warriors, the A's, and the Raiders, poof, everyone's gone. So I get it. So when Sal's, you know, saying he gets emotional talking about it and talks about his 12-year-old son that now is going to be able to embrace the team that he so loves and grew up watching, they're going to be here, as Sal said, forever. That resonates. I think that resonates with a lot of folks. And you can look across the landscape. We can go to the NBA. Think about when the, you know, the Supersonics, you know, bounced out of Seattle. Now they're the Oklahoma City Thunder. You know what I mean? It's like they want a team back. So I think this is actually, I mean, I think that opens up such a great conversation, a broader conversation, just what an organization, a pro team that you grew up loving in your community actually means.
0: Isn't it insane to think here in 2026 that there was a moment in time where the Buffalo Bills were going to leave Buffalo?
2: Yeah.
0: I know it wasn't that long ago, but again, to Sal's point of his 12-year-old son, for the last 7 years since his son was entering kindergarten, the Buffalo Bills have been vying for an AFC title. They have been in the postseason, and Josh Allen has been their quarterback. Think about that.
2: Right.
0: We've almost shifted our entire reality to this is normal.
2: Right.
0: This is not a franchise that went through decades of futility after the four falls of Buffalo in the Super Bowl.
2: Mm-hmm.
0: And the fact that we are not that far removed from relocation rumors, and now here we are, where not only they have this beautiful stadium, but they appear once again to be a wagon in the AFC.
2: Yes, they do.
0: I mean, that it gives hope to other cities and other franchises and other fan bases that it can turn just like that.
2: Absolutely. But I thought what Sal had to say about the community and the Buffalo Bills and what it meant, I thought that that was incredible. And I'm really glad that, you know, we brought that back here as they are just giving the business right now to the Detroit Lions 27-10 as they opened up Highmark Stadium for the first time in the regular season here in 2026. She's Mia O'Brien. I'm Q Myers. It's game night here on ESPN Radio. What caught Mia's attention? What made me look? That's next on game night on ESPN Radio on the all new ESPN app.
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0: tonight's Thursday Night Football update.
1: Well, Mia, I've become so accustomed to the Bills scoring early and often in this game. Every time there's a score, I'm just going to assume that it's Buffalo. But no, not so fast, my friends. The Lions are trying to make a game of this. They just put it in the end zone to start the third quarter. There's 9:29 left to go in the third. And now it's a 10-point game. Buffalo's up 27-17.
2: Amon-Ra St. Brown with the score, tacking on another TD after Jahmyr Gibbs, the lone touchdown in the first half for the Detroit Lions. For you fantasy football owners out there, I know, who are paying close attention, Jahmyr Gibbs with over 100 total yards so far in this game, or at the very least closing in on it. Let me make sure my math is accurate here, Q. 51 plus 49. That's 100 on the number.
1: That's 100 on the numbers.
2: There we go. No need to ring the bell on
3: me. Nothing can stop me.
2: Look at that. So for you fantasy football owners out there, even if this score was to hold, the Detroit Lions offense is having some success against this Bills defense, Q, at least comparatively to the first quarter, which was, if we've got the four falls of Buffalo, I don't even know how to describe the avalanche that was the first 15 minutes of this one.
1: Well, Dan Campbell going into the locker room said that they needed to cut out the penalties, not in that clean of language, but, hey, this is a family show here on Game Night on ESPN Radio, so I'm going to go ahead and edit it for him. So he said we need to clean out the penalties and we'll be fine. Coming out of the locker room, all they do is go on 74-yard drive, taking off 5 minutes and 31 seconds off the clock, and they get into the end zone. So again, whatever motivational speech he had in the locker room, again, it's only the second game of the season, so I can understand, it's a little sloppy, as he mentioned all those penalties. If they can clean it up, if they can play a clean game in the second half, Mia, what I thought was going to be a runaway and hide for the Buffalo Bills could end up becoming a ball game.
2: Maybe even the inverse of last week's 31-30 overtime win for the Detroit Lions at home over the New Orleans Saints, and perhaps maybe feeling some of the lingering effects of a short week and after such an absolute bloodbath against the visiting Saints on Sunday afternoon.
1: Absolutely. So there you go. We have a ball game. 10 points, 27-17 Buffalo leads right now with the ball. And 9:29 left to go in the third quarter. It's Game Night here on ESPN Radio, the all-new ESPN app, SiriusXM Channel 80, and TuneIn. 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
0: The stories you might

0: missed that caught our attention.
1: Oh, made you look.
0: Game night. Made you look.
2: Made you look.
3: All right, Mia, what caught your attention? What made you look?
4: We're going to start at Mile High, Q Myers. Yes, indeed. The team that I cover on a regular basis, the Jacksonville Jaguars, will head to Denver to face the Broncos in a rematch of Week 16 from last season, won by the Jacksonville Jaguars. But more importantly, a native son of Jacksonville is going to serve as the alumni flag planter for the Denver Broncos? Did you see this yet, Q?
3: I did not.
4: Tim Tebow is going to be honored.
3: Oh, boy.
4: By the Denver Broncos.
3: Oh, boy. The gift that keeps on giving.
4: For the first time since he created, quote, playoff Mile High magic, he will be their alumni flag planter. Tim, by the way, for those of you who just follow him on SEC Nation and don't follow his philanthropic endeavors and his personal life, like, he still lives in Jacksonville where he was born and raised. He is still very involved in this community. Mm-hmm. I know where his house is. Like, he's very, like, out and about, him and his wife and their young daughter, Daphne. Like, but I guess the Broncos decided this is a great time to just, you know, bring everybody together, much like, you know, Kim Mulkey down there in the bayou. They're just trying to create world peace. They're trying to bring everyone together.
3: Too soon, man.
4: 4 o'clock.
3: Too soon.
4: 4 o'clock.
3: Turn and run.
4: Nationally televised game.
3: There you go.
4: Nationally televised game. And, that certainly made me look. I did not have that one on my bingo card when I woke up this morning, Q.
3: That's kind of just a little bit of a jab towards the Jacksonville Jaguars, right? Or the Jacksonville and in general, maybe?
4: Has to be.
3: Maybe?
4: I mean, I good for Tim that he agreed to it, because lest we forget, he also got a cup of coffee as a tight end for the Jags with he who must not be named as the head coach in 2021. Yeah, it's a great bit. And in going on Denver Sports Radio earlier today, they said that people look back fondly on that memory with Tebow, even if it was a short-lived meteor of a run in a Broncos uniform. They've now, enough time has passed where it's a fond memory, not a sad one.
3: Yeah, it's a memory, that's for sure. As the guy who covers a team that plays in the same division as Denver when Tebow was there, that was something. I'll just go ahead and leave it at that. In air quotes, that was something. So that's what caught Mia's attention. That's what made her look. What caught my attention is from the Diamond, the Dodgers. Yes, the Dodgers. Here they go. Check it out like this.
5: Two balls and two strikes to McClain. And Halverson ready to throw the 2-2 pitch. Here it is. Swung on and missed, strike three. And for the 13th time in the last 14 years, the Dodgers are champions of the National League Western Division.
3: AM 570 LA Sports on the call. The Dodgers get the victory over the Reds 8-2. But more importantly, as you heard right there, they are now NL West title winners 13 out of the last 14 seasons. The Giants, Mama Q's Giants, won it back in 2021. Dave Roberts, after the game, caught up with Spectrum Sportsnet LA and had this to say.
6: Dave Roberts, congratulations. This is the Dodgers' 13th NL West title in the last 14 years. The other day, you said every year is different. It does not come easy, and they deserve to be celebrated. What makes this team and this NL West championship so special?
7: Well, I think that, you know, like many of the years, there's a lot of things that happen that are unforeseen, and I think I'm just proud of the fact that there's so many contributors. Everyone's all in, and you never know when your opportunity is going to come, and there's just complete buy-in, and, you know, it's been a grind. It's like I always say, it's not a rite of passage. We're going to win this division, and we got to celebrate this day. We worked hard, and, you know, starting in the middle of February, and here we are, so it's another box that's checked, but there's still a lot of work to be done.
6: What did you like about how your guys won this game today?
7: It was hot, humid. You know, we lost last night, but the way that Justin took the mound today set the tone, 9 up, 9 down, and then we got good performances from the guys in the pen. Landon Knack did a great job, and then offensively, Kyle Tucker really carried us today, and it was good to see Miggy homer at the end, but again, I thought Fetty did a great job with the pitchers. The fingers were great, and it was good to see Freddie took some good swings today. So again, across the board, very good.
6: You've made it clear that the job is not finished. When you talk to your guys in the clubhouse, they talk about the same thing. There are still goals your group wants to achieve. What is the message to the group today?
7: I think just keep going. Eliminate distractions. Like I said the other day, just keep the blinders on. And, you know, there's a lot of expectations, a lot of talk that won't affect, shouldn't affect the games going forward. And I just want to keep our guys focused on baseball.
6: Dave, congratulations. Go enjoy this moment with your guys.
7: Thanks, Keith.
4: 8-2 is the final from Great American Ballpark out there in Cincinnati as the Dodgers claim yet another NL West title. Don't look now, Q, but with the Brewers' loss today.

0: They are just two games back of the number one seed in the National League. Six of their final nine are at home. We are right where we all thought we would be on September 17th.
1: I'll tell you what, man. I know everyone expects the Dodgers because of the roster that they put together. And, you know, they call them the Avengers. And I like to call them the team with the guy with the diamond in his chest. But that's just me. That's just how I get down. Winning never gets old, right? Even if it's just winning the, you know, the NL West, like they've done 13 out of the last 14 seasons, like that never gets old, because at some point, and I don't know when it's going to be with this team, I always tell everyone who's a fan of any organization that's winning, enjoy it while you can, because at some point it may dry up. Now the Giants, I mean, the Dodgers have gone on a hell of a run where it may not dry up anytime soon, but at some point you might look up and just say, wait, what happened here? What had happened? So you got to appreciate what you can appreciate. Obviously, as Dave Roberts said, the job's not done, right? Famously, Kobe Bryant said the job's not done. They've got a lot of work to do. Mia, you said it earlier today on social media, the job's not done. But, man, it feels good, right, to be the division title winners once again.
0: Do you think people in Detroit and Buffalo are recognizing what a wonderful time it is to be a Lions, a Bills fan, even with the Bills in front 27-17, the Lions playing from behind to begin the second half, Q, because not too long ago, both those two teams, cellar dwellers and now perpetual contenders in the NFL.
1: Mia, I am a Warriors fan, right? Again, a Bay Area dude. So my whole life, even though back in the day when I was, before I was really even locked in, they, you know, did some winning, right? They got a history of winning. It wasn't winning that I saw, right? I didn't get to see it. I mean, I lived through the O'Donnell Foyle era. I lived through the, you know, Chris Gatling hanging with Mr. Cooper era. You know what I mean? Like, Run TMC was my highlight, you know, and Latrell Sprewell until he choked PJ. You know what I mean? Like, I had to go through that. Billy Owens, and that's what I went through.
0: You sound
1: like
0: my husband listing off Jaguars draft picks from 2003.
1: Exactly. I went through the era of, I'm going to go to the game to watch the team that's coming in. You know what I mean? Like, oh, hey, Shaq's coming to town. MJ's coming to town. Allen Iverson's coming to town. Gary Payton's coming back to town. Cool, let's go see. And then they went on that run. And when they won that first championship, I mean, literally a tear was in my eye. I was living in Texas at the time. But it was just like, I never thought that that was going to happen, that I was going to see it. And then they went on this run, and it was like, oh, my gosh, the Warriors are the greatest team ever. And all I thought was, this ain't going to last forever. I better appreciate it now. Soak in every minute I can. And I tell you what, I didn't miss a beat.
0: It's a good lesson for a Yankees fan like myself, for those Dodgers fans listening out on the West Coast. Don't take this success, this sustained success, for granted.
1: No, do not, because at some point it may not be there, and you'll wake up wondering what happened. She's Mia O'Brien. I'm Q Myers. Speaking about what's happening, what is happening in Baton Rouge? That's next on Game Night on ESPN Radio and the all-new ESPN app.
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0: Brian, let's begin in Orchard Park, the debut of the new Highmark Stadium. Definitely on the bright side for the home team, if you know what I mean. In the first half, it was all Bills, 27-10 Buffalo at the half. Detroit marched down the field to begin the third quarter, and so it is now a 10-point ball game, although the Buffalo Bills deep in Lions territory, 1:23 remaining, first and goal coming up in the third quarter. One game on the college gridiron tonight in the ACC, also involving a team from Central Western New York. Pitt 24, Syracuse 10, that one with 10:38 remaining in the fourth quarter. Elsewhere in college football, North Carolina defensive coordinator Steve Belichick announced his resignation today. He'd been on medical leave since August the 6th. The resignation comes on the heels of North Carolina concluding its internal investigation into the football program's culture under his father, Bill Belichick. The 2-0 Tar Heels travel to Clemson Saturday for a noon kickoff. To the majors, the Dodgers clinched their 13th NL West title in 14 seasons with an 8-2 win over the Reds this afternoon. Padres and Rays stayed hot. San Diego with its 10th win in 11 tries, 9-2 at Coors Field. Tampa Bay wins its 6th straight, 10-1 over the A's. Brewers fell to the Pirates 7-4, meaning the Dodgers 2 games back of the number one seed in the NL. 2 games currently in progress. The Rangers lead the Red Sox 3-1 in the top of the 8th. The Angels lead the Twins 3-0 in the top of the 4th. The WNBA returning tonight for 10 more days of the regular season after the FIBA World Cup break. 2 games currently in progress. The Aces in front of the Storm, 20-13, 2:25 to go in the first quarter. The Fire in front of the Mercury, 33-26, 7:06 remaining in the second quarter. 3 games already in the books. The Dream run away from the Sun, 103-59. The Mystics beat the Sky, 110-80. And the Wings, despite being tied with the Sparks at halftime, pull away for a 20-point win. For more from LSU, we head to Baton Rouge. That is coming up next on Game Night with Q Myers and yours truly right here on ESPN Radio.
15: Coming up on the Friday edition of Unsportsmanlike with Evan Cole, Michelle Smallman, and me, Chris Canty. I'll tell you which NFL head coaches could end up on the hot seat if their team falls to 0-2 this weekend. It's Unsportsmanlike, 6 a.m. Eastern, right here on ESPN Radio, ESPN2, and ESPNU.
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1: SiriusXM Channel 80 and tune in. 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She's Mia O'Brien. I'm Q Myers. To get a little bit more behind the scenes of what's going on with LSU and some intel on this game, LSU and Ole Miss, we bring in our good friend Matt Moscona, 104.5 ESPN.

0: ESPN in Baton Rouge. And Matt, thanks so much for your time. We appreciate you here on game night. What is your anticipation, my man, for this just highly anticipated Ole Miss-LSU game?
1: Yeah, the only thing even remotely close to this that I've ever experienced was in 2008. I don't expect anybody in the audience to know this, but you know, this is my 20th season covering LSU. And in 2008 was the first time Nick Saban came back to LSU. And keep in mind, he won a national championship here and left for the Miami Dolphins. He didn't even leave for Alabama. He went to the Dolphins and then 2 years at Miami, then went to Tuscaloosa, his second year in Alabama. So 4 years removed, he came back to Baton Rouge, and I've never seen so much just animus and vitriol and just anger and just guttural emotion in a stadium, any level, any sport, as that day in Tiger Stadium. And I can't even imagine how this will compare, because you're talking about a guy who was the greatest, who led the greatest era at Ole Miss in six decades. Guys, Ole Miss has not won a conference title in six decades, a conference title. Lane Kiffin made them the most relevant they have been in any of these people's lifetime. And then not only does he leaves for their hated rival in the middle of literally the greatest season in the history of that program. And now 9 months later, he's coming back. It is so hard to even qualify all of the different factors just exploding and colliding in one moment on Saturday in Oxford, Mississippi. It is going to be a sight to behold.
2: And as if that wasn't dramatic enough, Matt, we have on the football field drama, the quarterback of the LSU Tigers, Sam Levitt, going from suddenly doubtful on Wednesday with back spasms, as you've reported for LouisianaSports.net and, of course, ESPN Baton Rouge, to now questionable on Thursday. I do want to pair this up with another player who is currently listed as questionable for Saturday's matchup in Oxford, Mississippi, T.J. Dottery, who may or may not have been on your radio show Tuesday, was fully healthy, and now he is questionable. And so give us the very latest with both those injuries and also yet another twist in the Lane Kiffin saga in Baton Rouge.
1: Sure, yeah, I think based on a few conversations I had, I think T.J. Dottery actually is more in question than Sam Levitt is, although both are going to play. I fully expect that. Sam Levitt had back spasms. I know there were some other reports of different injuries. It was back spasms. He had back spasms. They held him out of practice on Wednesday, and because he was held out of practice, they were able to list him on that student-athlete availability report as doubtful, because he missed practice on Wednesday, 72 hours from the game. Now, I'm going to editorialize. I'm going to give you an opinion now. I think that was gamesmanship from Lane Kiffin. I can't imagine a scenario where Sam Levitt is not playing Saturday in Oxford, Mississippi. But it was an opportunity in the same week where Ole Miss served LSU defensive end Prince Willamon-Mielen lawsuit papers in the parking lot of the football ops building, that this was maybe an opportunity for Lane Kiffin to jab Ole Miss in the eye. The gamesmanship, I think, is in full force. They did have a walkthrough on Thursday morning, and Levitt did participate in that, I'm told, and I fully expect him to be available on Saturday. It's hard to imagine a scenario where he wouldn't play, but LSU should be all hands on deck when they head to Oxford for the game on Saturday night.
0: Matt, how come Lane Kiffin just can't be out of the story and just make it about the players? And you know what I mean? Like, the jabs don't have to be there. It's just, it could be about the players, but it's going to be 100% focus on Lane.
1: Well, the focus on Lane for this game, I don't think comes from Lane. I think that comes from all of us being interested in Lane because he's an interesting character. But the thing I'll say, and I don't know, Q, I don't know Lane Kiffin great. Okay, he's been in Baton Rouge since December. I've covered him effectively for nine, almost 10 months. I've had very few one-on-one personal interactions with him, so I'm still learning Lane Kiffin. I mean, he's coached two games at LSU. But I think this is a guy that I've learned a few things about him. Number one, I think he does want to be liked. I think that's a real thing. I think it matters to him, which is why sometimes he's a conflicted personality. But more than anything, he wants to win, And I think he's so calculated that he's typically 3 and 4 steps ahead of everybody else thinking about things and the net result of it, hence this whole charade with the injury report. Mm-hmm. Or we can even go back to what happened with the lawsuits with the players. But I think more than anything, Lane Kiffin cares. Well, he cares about that stuff. He cares more about the people in the building, like the players. So as to say, he doesn't care what you or I think. Mm-hmm. If the players have his back, if he's in unison with them and his bosses and there's alignment, then he wants you and me to say nice things and like him. But if we don't, he's good with that as long as the people he's counting on to win games are on board with him. And it's a strange juxtaposition that I'm learning about Lane Kiffin, but it also is hard to argue with the results, because in the last 5 years, there's 3 schools in the SEC that won 50 games. Georgia, Bama, and Ole Miss. And if you're playing multiple choice, which doesn't belong, I think we know the answer. And the reason is because of him. He's got his system and processes and all that stuff figured out.
2: Matt Moscona of ESPN Baton Rouge, LouisianaSports.net, and of course Locked On LSU joining us here on Game Night on ESPN Radio as we look ahead to, of course, LSU's matchup Saturday on the gridiron. Matt, I do want to take the football team conversation and pair it alongside some other ongoing drama in Baton Rouge with Will Wade, the basketball coach. We could even talk about a mutual friend of both you and Q and Kim Mulkey, the women's basketball coach. Some questionable recruiting going on there as well. In terms of just the sheer amount of content coming out of Louisiana State University right now, how would you evaluate the basketball side of things, knowing, of course, the Save College Sports Act will be set to be ratified next week by the Senate? And, of course, Will Wade, back to the future, once again the head coach of the Tigers basketball program, several players who have previously played pro basketball expected to be a part of that team.
1: Okay, so Mia, I get asked all the time, like, how do people feel about being the villain? And you just answer that question. Like, LSU fired Will Wade for cause and then rehired him. Like, people here, Louisiana is a strange place. Even with respect to the Gulf South, like, you could drop someone down in rural Georgia or Mississippi or Alabama or the panhandle of Florida, and to a certain degree, it would be indiscriminate. You couldn't tell where you were. There is no mistaking where you are when you're in Louisiana, in particular the southern part of the state. We talk different. We spell things different. We eat different things. It's just we're culturally so different and idiosyncratic, and people here love that they're different. And so the way it's always approached is if you wrap your arms around Louisiana, they'll give you a big bear hug back and love you. But if you don't, then they'll shoot you the bird and say, bleep you, we're not changing. So nobody cares about being the villain, and nobody cares what the perception is of people not liking Kim Mulkey or not liking rehiring Will Wade or not liking how it ended with Lane Kiffin. People just want to win and for people that come here to embrace the culture. And so you have a bunch of coaches that check those boxes. So with Will, it's interesting because, you know, he's not doing anything, number one, that's against the rules, or number two, that anyone else hasn't done. Last year, there were more than 400 players in college basketball that were international players that had pro experience. 400. What's different about Will Wade going to get international players? Is it just the volume, the number that he's getting? Now, if you don't like having international players in the game, then change the rule. And I think the 5 for 5 is going to change that because it's going to eliminate a lot of the older players coming into the game. But that's sort of the way that LSU, the athletic administration, the university administration, and as we've seen as well with the governor, the state government, are approaching all of this. It's what resources do you need to win? And what people think of you be damned, what is it going to take to win within the rules? And that's kind of, even if it's stretching the boundaries of the rules, that's kind of how this is all being approached.
0: So wild. So wild that they're all in one spot together. And, man, I mean, you want to talk about something that's entertaining. Just sit back from my distance and just sit back and watch and see the entertainment comes from all those coaches there at LSU. Well, Matt, I got to ask about the game. I mean, you know, talking about winning, right? I mean, LSU 2-0, they're blasting everyone that takes the field against them. What's your gut feeling on this one versus Ole Miss?
1: Yeah, Q, if you look at offense, defense, special teams, LSU, Ole Miss, the best unit on the field is the LSU defense. They've been otherworldly so far through 2 weeks. And the concern is Ole Miss's defense. They had 25 missed tackles against Louisville, another 10 against Charlotte. Their run fits have been poor in both games. They've given up big plays and busted coverage. If you tell me that Lane Kiffin and Charlie Weiss are going against a defense that hasn't covered or tackled well and has missed assignments, I think that offense is going to find a way to move the ball. And I think LSU's defense has just been so good. Look, a year ago, LSU played in Oxford and held Ole Miss to a season low of 24 points. And that was a team with Lane Kiffin and Charlie Weiss and all the receivers that are now in the NFL and gone. I just think LSU is the better roster and they're better coach. Ole Miss has the better quarterback. Trinette Chambliss, I think, is the best quarterback in the country. They have the better quarterback in there at home. But I think over a 60-minute football game, LSU is the better roster, and I think they find a way to win this game. And I think they not only win it, I think they win it in cover and probably win comfortably.
0: Yeah, I mean, I would think so. By the way that they're putting up those crazy numbers, I mean, they very easily can be that team that, you know, has one of the best offenses that we've seen in college football in a very, very long time. But look, I'm here for the chaos. I'm here for the car crash. Whatever it's going to be on Saturday, I'm here for it. LSU and Ole Miss. Great stuff as always. Matt Moscona here with us on Game Night on ESPN Radio. Matt, thanks so much. We definitely appreciate you.
1: All right, guys.
0: Highly anticipated Ole Miss in LSU. Alongside Mia O'Brien, I'm Q Myers. It's Game Night here on ESPN Radio. So what's the breakdown? What does Mia think about this game? What do I think about this game? It's next on Game Night on ESPN Radio on the all-new ESPN app.
3: Hey, guys. 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
1: Is it too early to panic? Absolutely. Are we still gonna do it? Absolutely. The home of the Browns, 850 ESPN Cleveland. The week of Lane Kiffin's return to Ole Miss is here.
2: I told the players today, man, like, you don't have anything to worry about as far as, like, attention on you all week and everything. 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

0: 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She's Mia O'Brien. I'm Q Myers, and the return of Lane. Mia, I feel like there's been a new chapter born each and every day leading up to this game on Saturday. And, of course, the shenanigans or charades or whatever you want to call it with their quarterback, Sam Leavitt, and his doubtful status because of back spasms until now the point where he's questionable. And then on Saturday, he'll be full go. He'll be good to go. Everything, nothing to see here. So how are you feeling about this one? And, man, what is your anticipation level for this game?
1: Has Lane Kiffin been the head coach at LSU for 9 months or 9 years? I can't tell the difference at this point in time, and I covered 11 months of Urban Meyer in Jacksonville. So, yeah, you would think I'd be used to this sort of content creation for all the wrong reasons at this point in time. But look, the reality is, as much as he has made so many headlines off the field, Lane Kiffin has a winning product on the field. It's the most expensive roster in college football. But so far, and again, in limited sample size, it's two games, one against Louisiana Tech, the other against Clemson. We don't know if Clemson's any good or not, although I guess Dabo would tell you, don't put the cart before the horse, or he'd say that in Dabo's voice. I'm not going to attempt to impersonate the head coach of the Tigers of Clemson variety. But the reality is, as Matt Piscona alluded to when he just joined us, this is a LSU defense that not only held Clemson to 10 total points, this is an LSU defense that held Clemson to 105 passing yards. This is an LSU defense that held Clemson, a power four institution, like it or not, to 40 total rushing yards. And then they followed it up and essentially allowed Louisiana Tech zero offensive total yards in the first half of what was, of course, a thumping in week two. Final score in that one, let me make sure I got it, it was 45-14. Two second half scores for Louisiana Tech. And so I think that ultimately when you couple that cue with the one power four game we have on tape for Ole Miss in the Pete Golding era, which was the opener, a thriller against Louisville.
2: That was fun.
1: Ole Miss allowed in that game 469 total yards to Louisville, who I think is better than Clemson, but both play in the same conference, both allegedly very similar resources in terms of roster construction. They also allowed Louisville to outrush them on the ground 162 to 152. And look, I don't want to always point to rushing yards as the definitive stat that determines whether or not you are a physical outfit that can win in the trenches, but it certainly is a metric that should be taken into consideration. And this is an Ole Miss defense that their run defense was questioned at times last year, and it has certainly been questioned through 2 weeks of the regular season this year, and now they go against their stiffest competition to date.
0: And look, I mean, if we're just being real, keeping it a buck, as we always do here on Game Night on ESPN Radio on the all-new ESPN app, LSU should win the game, right?
1: I feel like they may win it by two scores. Like, that's what I'm saying.
0: To me, it feels like they should definitely win the game. But man, if Ole Miss can pull a rabbit out the hat and find a way to have Lane Kiffin headed back to Baton Rouge with an L, and I'm not just talking about the L in his name, Lane, but an L as in loss. Come on now, Pete Golden, and he would eat for free forever, right? I mean, this is going to be one of those situations because Lane Kiffin has created this villain character so much. It's just like, you know, the Miami Heat when they formed the Big Three, the Heatles, right? And everyone was going for the Dallas Mavericks back in 2011. You didn't have to be a Mavs fan. Hell, most of the country wasn't. But they were all that series, right? I mean, whenever you find those villains, you know, when Kevin Durant joined the Warriors, how many people all of a sudden turned on the Warriors? He became the villain. So everyone.

0: was rooting against them. I promise you, when I go to the barbershop on Saturday morning and they're, you know, we're going to be talking about the game, and everyone in that shop, unless they've got LSU ties, is going to say, Ole Miss, Ole Miss, Ole Miss, Trinidad Chambliss is our guy.
1: I know Matt Moscona has brought it up every time he's joined us here on game night and any of our programming on ESPN Radio, and it does bear repeating. Lane Kiffin has not only made a mess at LSU for good and bad reasons, he also made Ole Miss a winner. And
0: we
1: forget that. They are 37-6 at home since 2021. That is the one X factor for me, Q, besides the quarterback, of course, who is, of course, on our Heisman straw poll, it feels like each and every week here on game night in Trinidad Chambliss. Those are the two X factors. The reason this is a field goal game, according to DraftKings Sportsbook right now, is because of the home field advantage and because of Trinidad Chambliss.
0: Right. Exactly. But the thing about it is, and I think why this one irritates me as much, is because they had a phenomenal season with Lane Kiffin at Ole Miss last year. And I would have loved to see what could have been and what Lane Kiffin could have done, even if they weren't able to get it done last year and make that, you know, that run and play in the national championship game. What could they have done with Trinidad Chambliss again? You know what I mean? Like, to me, I keep thinking what could have been. And I think that that adds more insult to injury.
1: Well, there's at least one report out there that I saw. I believe it's from Yahoo Sports. Don't quote me on that. That Lane Kiffin is a big reason why Trinidad Chambliss got this extra year of eligibility. And so the question is, when he fought for Trinidad Chambliss to get that extra year, was that under the impression that he would follow him to Baton Rouge? Or
0: I swore he was, Mia. Right? When Lane went to LSU, I thought, oh, when this whole ride is over, Trinidad's going to end up in Baton Rouge. And to his credit, he didn't. But I thought that that was like the easy connect the dots.
1: And so that's where did Lane Kiffin, if LSU is to lose to Ole Miss on Saturday night, did Lane Kiffin create the monster that defeated him by allowing Trinidad Chambliss and fighting for Trinidad Chambliss to get that extra year of eligibility? That is a huge storyline I'm looking for. One storyline that unfortunately I don't think we're going to see, Q, animosity between the coaches.
0: No.
1: Lane Kiffin at his radio program tonight saying, quote, the fans aren't going to want to hear this, but these players and coaches don't hate each other. Pete Golding saying to Ole Miss fans today, let's not lose that over a game, over a person or anything else like that. He wants fans to be loud, but don't lose what makes Oxford special.
0: Look, I'm here for all the chaos. I'm here for all the yelling and screaming, but I don't want them to lose their minds either. And I mean in a negative way. I know that there's going to be a lot of animosity when he walks into that stadium. Whoever's going to be escorting him into the stadium, I don't know who that is, but I just hope everyone keeps it respectful, right? To a certain degree. I get anger, but let's stay in the stands, fans. Stay in the stands. The WNBA made its returns. So does Mia's tears. That's next on Game Night on ESPN Radio.
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9: Brian, let's begin in Orchard Park. The debut of the new Highmark Stadium. Definitely on the bright side for the home team, if you know what I mean. In the first half, it was all Bills. 27-10 Buffalo at the intermission. Two touchdowns for the Lions in the second half, including on their opening drive. Currently, Bills 34, Lions 24, 8:07 to go in the ball game. One game on the college gridiron tonight. This one also featuring a team from Central Western New York. This one is in the fourth quarter, 1:50 remaining. Pitt in front of Syracuse at home, 27-13. Elsewhere in college football, North Carolina defensive coordinator Steve Belichick announced his resignation today. He'd been on medical leave since August 6th. The resignation comes on the heels of North Carolina concluding its internal investigation into the football program's culture under his father, Bill Belichick. The 2-0 Tar Heels travel to Clemson Saturday for a noon kickoff. To the majors, the Dodgers clinched their 13th NL West title in 14 seasons with an 8-2 win over the Reds. Padres and Rays stayed hot. San Diego wins its 10th win in 11 tries, 9-2 at Coors Field. Tampa Bay wins its 6th straight, 10-1 over the A's. The Brewers fell to the Pirates 7-4, meaning the Dodgers 2 games back of the NL lead. 2 games still in progress. The Red Sox have come back to take the lead in the top of the 9th over the Rangers 4-3. Twins currently trailing the Angels 3-0. That game is in the top of the 6th. The WNBA regular season returned tonight after the FIBA World Cup break. 2 games in progress at the half. The Fire in front of the Mercury, 50-43. 1:38 remaining in the second quarter. Aces in front of the Storm, 50-31. 3 games already in the books. The Dream run away from the Sun, 103-59. The Mystics defeat the Sky, 110-80. And the Wings, despite being tied at half with the Sparks, pull away for a 20-point win. For more from the W, my WNBA tiers are coming up next on Game Night on ESPN Radio with Q Myers and yours truly.
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2: It's not Melbourne, it's Melbourne. Or is it Melbourne?
3: Melbourne. Or Melbourne. Melbourne. Apparently they don't pronounce the R.
2: Okay. So no R's.
3: No, Melbourne. Okay. Melbourne. In the leadership cohort that I take, my instructor, shout out to Rohan.
2: Is his name Ohan or Rohan?
3: Rohan.
2: But it's with the R?
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3: You never asked me earlier in the program, Q, when I said about the water flowing north. 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
2: I don't know.
3: I know what they

0: what they are. Sure, educate everyone else, because I'm sure I'm not the only one who don't know.
1: The Nile.
0: Okay, never been there.
1: And the St. John's River in Florida.
0: Never been to either one.
1: That flows from Orlando to Jacksonville. They both flow north.
2: This is Game Night.
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0: If you could see what Mia just did... Mia, how would you describe that? What would you describe? How would you describe your little?
1: I mean, it's the Rosie the Riveter, the there, great bicep, like, you know, fist pump.
0: Oh, Tony the Tiger.
1: Or Tony the Tiger too, or Rosie the Riveter. It's one or the other, but yeah, the there, great.
0: Yeah, that's Tony the Tiger, man.
1: Learning is fun.
0: There you go. There you go.
1: Especially on game night.
0: We are a learning institution around her. She's Mia O'Brien. I'm Q Myers. It's game night here on ESPN Radio, the all-new ESPN app, SiriusXM Channel 80, and tune in. 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The WNBA is back, and so that means this.
2: Where does your favorite team in the W fit?
5: Losing credibility by the minute. Why can't you just be normal? Taking care of business for now. The A in AARP stands for angry, frisky, and fun. The internet hates them, but we still love them.
2: It's time for Mia O'Brien's WNBA tears on game night.
1: Oh, Q, after a three-week hiatus, we are back. 10 days to go in the WNBA regular season before the quarterfinals kick off September 27th. Do you want to talk about that first?
0: That's a great calendar.
1: Yeah. I was going to say, do we want to address that elephant in the room first? Because I know Sister Sledge was asking us as we were preparing for tonight's program, like, does that make sense?
0: Like, I feel like it could have been wrapped up a little bit differently, right? I feel like that they didn't have to have a big break and then all of a sudden come back and have 10 days back. It does, to me, it seems like the calendar isn't quite right, but what do I know?
1: So FIBA has already announced that the 2030 World Cup is going to be in November, December.
0: Okay.
1: So after the WNBA season has wrapped up.
0: That makes sense.
1: At the same time, though, it's going to compete directly with Conference Championship Week in college football and the heart of the NFL slate. And I know that FIBA doesn't care about that.
0: Right.
1: And I respect that. And I understand a lot of folks in women's basketball circles have noted that despite the fact that this year the championship game coincided with week one in the NFL season, we still have 1.2 million people tune in for the USA and France this past Sunday. So.
0: Okay. Well, I like that. I like that. Go ahead and make the calendar look a little bit more right as far as I'm concerned. But let's go ahead and jump into the tiers. What you
1: let's
0: got for us?
1: Let's do it. Let's begin at the top as we do each and every week with tier number one. This week, tier one is entitled Good Nafisa trademark, and it's a wrap. By the way, if you're new to this little program here on Game Night on ESPN Radio and this little segment we call WNBA tiers, I change the tiers every week. Sometimes there's one team in a tier. Sometimes there's up to four, five, six, seven teams in a tier. But it changes every week. But pretty much since we started doing this in early July in earnest, Q, the Minnesota Lynx have been in a tier unto themselves. They are once again the only team in tier one. Nafisa Collier with an up and down performance for Team USA at the FIBA World Cup. We forget she really only played 10, 12 games following the All-Star break after coming back the final game before the All-Star break in July. She hasn't played a ton of basketball after suffering an injury that kept her out the first half of the season in the WNBA semifinals last year of the postseason. And so I think if she's healthy, yeah, Minnesota remains a juggernaut.
0: Yeah, they are. They're incredible. They've been start to finish incredible. And, Fee wasn't in there for a lot of the season. Didn't have to. They've got so much talent. Coaching is great. And Olivia Miles is Rookie of the Year and is in the MVP conversation as well. So, yeah, they're in a whole new category, a whole category by themselves. And they have been there.
1: One thing that the FIBA World Cup break has me fascinated by is will the teams who were hot before this little intermission in the schedule pick up where they left off? Will there be an argument to be made of, hey, if we were rolling, if we didn't have to stop playing together for 3 weeks, maybe, you know, we would have gone on and won a WNBA title. And that's where that brings us to tier number two, which is entitled Hot Before the Break. Can it carry over? Two teams in that tier this week. One, of course, you covered, Q, in the Las Vegas Aces, who had won three straight heading into the FIBA World Cup break. And the Golden State Valkyries, currently in second place in the WNBA standings, who had won four straight games before this little break in the calendar.
0: Well, I'll tell you what, those two teams are two of the top upper echelon teams in the league anyway. Asia Wilson rested. I know some had a problem with that. I did not. She got her body right. She's ready for this stretch run that is the postseason, and we'll see what happens. Again, it's going to be hard to knock off Minnesota.

0: matter who you are. But those are two of the better teams, and I do believe that both their coaches, Becky Hammon and Natalie Nicasi, will have them right where they need to be when the postseason kicks off.
1: And Las Vegas, of course, has the experience of the postseason yep. that the Golden State Valkyries in their second year of existence perhaps do not. Let's get to tier number three, entitled Collision Course. You know them. You love them. The Indiana Fever. The Atlanta Dream. While we already know, Q, the eight teams who will be playing in the postseason, mm-hmm. we just don't know the seeding, and that's what's going to be determined over this last week and a half of the regular season. At this point in time, unless one of the two goes on a meteoric run, it's going to be the Atlanta Dream, the Indiana Fever. We're basically just trying to figure out who's the four, who's the five, who has home right. court advantage in a best of three quarterfinal series. Angel Reese, by the way, 30-10 tonight on 11-14 shooting in her return from the FIBA World Cup. She is the first player in WNBA history to record 30 double-doubles in a single season. Fever not back in action until Saturday.
0: Sign me up for that series right there. I mean, that is good on good, right? Indiana was one of the hottest teams going into the FIBA break. I mean, man, what Kaitlin was doing, what Kelsey Mitchell was doing, they were playing at a very high level. Leah Boston, obviously, is she's killing it too there. This is sign me up, right? Angel Reese, everyone in Atlanta. And it's funny, Mia, because when the season started and I saw some Atlanta games and I knew the addition of Angel Reese, I felt like they were probably like a year away, but they were going to be a tough out every single time. And that's how I still feel. But this series, if we can get that series, that's going to be a lot of fun. Feel like it's going to be very competitive the whole way.
1: I debated putting both of those teams in tier two, hot before the break, can it carry over? But they just need to be grouped together.
0: Yep.
1: Simple as that.
0: Facts.
1: Tier number four, one team in tier number four this week, which is entitled Yes Way Jose. So many people questioned Jose Fernandez and the Dallas Wings down the, I don't even call it home stretch before the FIBA World Cup break, whatever we want to call the month of August. After AZ Fudd, done for the season, yeah. this was a Wings team, which when you took her off the floor, shooting 21% from three-point range. They need another scorer to emerge besides Paige Beckers and Jess Shepherd, and of course, Arike Ogunbowale, who's kind of been up and down here yeah. this season. Felt like they got that tonight. They shot 51% from the floor in a 20-point victory over L.A., Paige Beckers 19 points, but she was one of six players for Dallas in double figures.
0: Dallas is going to be good. They are trending in the right direction. They obviously need AZ Fudd back healthy. That won't happen until next season, but what they were able to do this year was proof that, okay, they've got really good players. They probably need to make a trade or two in the offseason. I believe they have the right coach, and they're going to be a tough out.
1: Tier number five, when I say this, I know it's in regards to like a singular, like in the not the plural sense, Q, when I say Jekyll and Hyde, but I think the New York Liberty and producer Jake Malibu's Washington Mystics
0: yeah.
1: are Jekyll and Hyde.
0: They are
1: the two highest variance teams that have qualified for the postseason. Of those eight teams, the top eight teams in the 15-team league do advance to the playoffs. I don't know what we're going to get from the New York Liberty or the Washington Mystics every night, and so I certainly don't know what we will get once the calendar flips to October in the heart of playoff action. But as mentioned, eight teams in the postseason. We already know at this point in time, these last 10 days of the regular season, it's just about jockeying for playoff position. So I'll quickly run through the remaining three tiers yep. for those other seven teams. Tier six, playing out the string, simple as that. The Portland Fire, the Toronto Tempo, this year's two expansion teams, the Chicago Sky, the Los Angeles Sparks, and the Seattle Storm. Tier seven, sorry, you get a tier onto yourself, Phoenix Mercury fans, because you are in what we like to call, and I love KP, but you are in what we like to call plum dog hell. The Phoenix Mercury bet on trading for Kelsey Plum at the deadline, gave up this year's first round pick,
0: mm-hmm.
1: gave up Okoha Makani, the youngest player on their roster, and now what? They've got an AARP squad, with all due respect to Kelsey Plum, who's my age. But quite frankly, I just look at this Mercury roster and I don't know what the future is for them. And so that is why they go a tier below yeah. playing out the string.
0: Mm-hmm.
1: And then, of course, there is the surface of the sun, which is Houston, which is where the Connecticut Sun will be playing in 2027.
0: Well done. I like that. Well done. And I never did understand the KP trade to Phoenix. I never did, and I never will. But that's Mia O'Brien and her WNBA tears as they're now playing out the rest of the season. And we'll get to the postseason action sooner rather than later. She's Mia O'Brien. I'm Q Myers. It's game night here on ESPN Radio. Mia, I always say DBs win games, but apparently in Pittsburgh, maybe not so much. That's next on Game Night on ESPN Radio on the all-new ESPN app.
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12: 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Rush in the shotgun. 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Back to pass. Looking, throws out to the right. And it's picked off by TJ Watt. Left up. 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
13: I told you the Pittsburgh Steelers were going to have a pick six in their first game of the 2026 season. TJ Watt was probably not the guy that you expected to get it, but there it was right there. WDVE 102.5 FM on the call. 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She's Mia O'Brien. I'm Q Myers. And look, I would have probably thought that it would have been one of their DBs, right, that would have had a pick six. Maybe Jalen Ramsey. Or Mia, maybe Joey Porter Jr., a very promising young player in the organization. But man, it has been so, seems messy around Joey Porter Jr. going all the way back to training camp. He just recently was cleared from the back injury that sidelined him all throughout training camp. But Mia, on this fine program we call Game Night, I keep on saying something just don't feel right about this Joey Porter Jr. situation, who is trying to get a contract extension. The Steelers haven't done it, and you feel like you can crack the code.
14: In a weird twist of fate, you've already said the answer as to why Joey Porter Jr. and the Steelers remain at a stalemate. The

0: reason that this saga continues to go on, Q, and the answer is two words. Jalen Ramsey. Ah, yes, I am both old enough and I have been covering the Jacksonville Jaguars long enough to have been here when Jalen Ramsey rolled up to EverBank Stadium with a Brinks truck to begin the 2019 training camp in earnest. What followed was a saga that only Lane Kiffin could somehow outduel. We saw Jalen Ramsey, and again, this was a Jaguar season, the first one without Blake Bortles. Nick Foles, of course, was slated to be the starter, gets hurt on the 11th play from scrimmage on a touchdown throw against the Kansas City Chiefs opening day. Gardner Minshew thrown into the fray. The Jaguars lose to KC. They come back the next week. They lose in overtime to Houston week two. However, what was documented on national television was the sideline scuffle between Jalen Ramsey and Doug Marrone about the actual play on the field. But reportedly, there was then a disagreement with Jalen Ramsey and GM Dave Caldwell off the field after the game as well. And so Jalen called his own press conference. Prior to week three, the Jags were playing on Thursday Night Football. Gardner Minshew got the first win of his young career. Jalen did play in that game, but Jalen called a press conference and said, yeah, I want a trade. I want out. Miles Jack was literally standing with us reporters in the back of the room. It didn't make sense. You felt like you were living in this alternate reality. And so we haven't gotten to that depth of chaos with Joey Porter Jr. yet, but I should note that then week four of that 2019 season, as part of the Jalen Ramsey playbook revisited, the Jaguars went to Denver, ironically where they're headed this weekend. And Jalen Ramsey suddenly was not making the trip because both his then partner was giving birth to their second child, his then girlfriend. You can look up that story too, which is quite a story if you want to look that up, as to whose sister that is. Anywho.
1: I'll take your word for it.
0: Yeah. So Jalen misses the game because of the birth of his child, but also because of back spasms. And then he shows up at the game and he's on the sideline, but he doesn't play in the game. And then he has this mysterious back injury that then keeps him out the next several weeks, ultimately resolving itself Halloween week, a trade deadline move to the Los Angeles Rams for two first round picks and a fourth round pick. And that is currently, correct me if I'm wrong, Q, eerily similar to the saga of Joey Porter Jr. And wait for it, wait for it. Who does Joey Porter Jr. share a secondary with?
1: Jalen, ding, ding, ding, Ramsey.
0: Boom.
1: And you mentioned it earlier, who his agent is.
0: Mm-hmm. That would be one David Mulligetta.
1: Who represents who?
0: Well, so technically Joey Porter Jr. is represented by Andre Odom. So I do want to give Andre his flowers because he does represent JPJ. But both of those men, of course, are at the helm of Athletes First.
1: There you go. There you go. So you're saying it's all from the same playbook.
0: Yep.
1: You've seen this play drawn up before in the sand. It's just being called a different thing.
0: And here's the cool part, Q. I'm not even going to put words in David Mulligetta or Andre Odom's mouth right now because Jalen Ramsey's in the locker room. Like, this could all be just Jalen telling Joey Porter Jr. what to do, right? Mm-hmm. Like, we're never going to know who exactly the inspiration is, but it's really sad when you consider, of course, Joey Porter Jr.'s father played in Pittsburgh.
1: Yeah.
0: This was supposed to be this beautiful homecoming. He was supposed to be the next face of this defense as TJ Watt enters the sunset of his career. And instead, he's probably not going to be in Pittsburgh for very, very much longer.
1: Well, and he's had a pretty promising start to the career, right? Picking up interceptions each year that he's been in the league and, you know, was inactive week one against Atlanta and then left today's practice with an athletic trainer. And so, you know, whenever you start hearing the back spasms or, you know, the tight back, those are one of those things that you can't really detect. You just have to take someone's word for it. That's why it's so easy to go to that and just say, well, he can't go. So we got to get some kind of update. Mike McCarthy, Steelers head coach, pre-practice, talking about Joey Porter.
2: Yes, I thought Joey had a good day yesterday. He did everything that he was scheduled to do, so hopefully we can make some progress today. So that's our outlook for Joey.
3: Mike, why was it just an injury report condition, not back?
2: Frankly, that's just kind of where the person in charge of the decision has to follow. We have a plan for him. He's hit the plan yesterday, and hopefully he can be able to do more today. I mean, every situation for every player in my career has been different, so we'll see how it goes. But I was very pleased with the work Joey gave, you know, with the amount of work Joey was able to get done yesterday.
4: The fact that on the injury report, since it is conditioning and not back, does that mean the back situation is resolved? Just to be clear.

0: I've never spoke on the back, so but he's scheduled to go more than he did yesterday.
1: And again, important to note, Q, that Mike McCarthy spoke prior to practice.
2: Right.
1: The plan was for Joey Porter Jr. to increase his workload, and instead he left the field with a trainer during the portion of practice that is open to the media, a.k.a. Stretching and warming up.
2: Right, exactly. In the regular season, you don't get the full practice like you do in training camp. That's what I love about training camp, is being able to be there for everything. You don't get that in the regular season, like you said. You get the stretches, maybe a little individual drills, and then, all right, we'll see y'all. You are out of here. And look, this is one of these scenarios that I really hate that it's going down this road. It feels like there's a divorce on the way. I don't know if Joey Porter Jr., even though I've mentioned he's had a promising start to his career, and, you know, obviously the Steelers have the option of the franchise tag if need be, if push comes to shove. I don't know if he's got the same cachet as a Jalen Ramsey did to pull off the, you know, I'm going to hold a press conference and say I need a trade, and then someone really make that move for him.
1: I just was curious. I just Googled. I was interested if we've had any Brinks truck sightings in Western Pennsylvania. We have not, outside of a Yahoo Sports story, which led the opening lead. This is a great lead. This is from September 8th. The Brinks truck has not yet backed up for Joey Porter Jr.
2: Great lead. Obviously not yet. Not yet. But what's a funnier way to arrive at training camp? In the Brinks truck or a hot air balloon like Antonio Brown did?
1: Oh, that's true. I didn't even think about that. That was
2: gotta be the hot air balloon.
1: That was in Pittsburgh, right?
2: No, that was when he was with the Raiders.
1: Oh, okay.
2: Remember the time that he never hit the field in the regular season for the Raiders?
1: Talk about a weird winding road. Antonio Brown and his career. We could talk for that one about hours. But I mean, it's all fun and games. And look, this is business is business, in the words of the prophet Yannick Ngakoue, also during that 2019 Jaguars season. And so respect Joey Porter Jr. digging his heels in, believing he is worthy of a new contract. Respect whoever is giving him this advice. But for me, it's just kind of funny to see lightning strike twice with many of the same characters involved in both of those incidents.
2: Yeah, and look, I mean, Pittsburgh, I think, could be, you know, a pretty good team, but they need all their players, right? I mean, they need them, and he's a key cog. I feel like he's a guy that could really help them out in a major way. They just got to get that business taken care of, and it sounds like that business is not going to get taken care of till now, at least after the season, and who knows if he's going to play or when he's going to play. It's all kind of up in the air. So there you go, Joey Porter in Pittsburgh leaving practice. She's Mia O'Brien. I'm Q Myers. Coming up next, we continue to deep dive into Thursday Night Football that's just about coming to a close. It's ESPN Radio.
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5: I'm Mia O'Brien. It is a final from the new Highmark Stadium. The Bills 41, the Detroit Lions 31. Josh Allen finishing 20 of 31 for 248 yards through the air. Three passing touchdowns to go along with 14 carries for 69 yards on the ground and two rushing scores. James Cook also added a rushing touchdown for Buffalo. As for the Lions, Jahmyr Gibbs only 52 yards on the ground. He did have a receiving score for the Lions, who fall to 1-1. Buffalo improves to 2-0. We will break this game down even further coming up next on game night. It is also a final in Western Pennsylvania. Pitt defeats Syracuse 27-13 to improve to 3-0. Cuse falls to 1-2. North Carolina defensive coordinator Steve Belichick announced his resignation today. He had been on medical leave since August 6th. The resignation comes on the heels of UNC concluding its internal investigation into the football program's culture under his father, Bill Belichick. The 2-0 Tar Heels travel to Clemson Saturday for a noon kickoff. To the majors, the Dodgers clinched their 13th NL West title in 14 seasons with an 8-2 win over the Reds. Padres and Rays stay hot. San Diego with its 10th win in 11 tries. Tampa Bay wins its 6th straight 10-1 over the A's. Brewers fell to the Pirates 7-4. A couple other games, one that is still in action. The Angels in front of the Twins 3-1 in the top of the 8th. The WNBA returned after the FIBA World Cup break. Five games on the docket. The Wings defeat the Sparks by 20. The Mystics defeat the Sky 110-80. The Dream defeat the Sun 103-59. Two games in action. The Fire lead the Mercury 66-65. 105 to go in the third. The Aces running away from the Storm 69-46. That game has 5:11 remaining in the third. For more scores and analysis, check out ESPN.com and the all-new ESPN app. We react to the Bills' second win of the season coming up next on Game Night with Q Myers and yours truly right here on ESPN Radio.
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7: First and goal from the 2. Eye formation here. Knox is the lead back. Cook behind him. There's a snap. Takes the handoff to Cook. Allen rolling right, and he's going to run it into the near pylon for the touchdown. And he got cleaned up by Anzarike. Pops to his feet as Josh Allen, for the second week in a row, has gone for 2 rushing and 2 passing.
8: He would end up going for 2 rushing and 3 passing. Yeah, that guy, Josh Allen, 5 total touchdowns he was responsible for in the Bills' 41-31 victory over the Detroit Lions Thursday night football, kicking off week 2 in the NFL. Highlight coming in courtesy of 97 Rockets. 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And look, Mia, 41 points tonight, 36 points last week against the Texans.

0: I know it's early in the season, don't want to react, but looks like Buffalo's got the train on the track and is going in the right direction. Joe Brady is doing his thing so far as the head coach there in Buffalo.
1: On the offensive side of the ball, Q, because
0: yes.
1: Do you have any concerns about the Bills becoming the third team in NFL history to start 2-0 while allowing 30 points in each of those first two games?
0: See, there's always got to be someone that brings the dark cloud around. Can't just celebrate the good.
1: Listen,
0: you got to bring the bad,
1: listen,
0: but you're not wrong. You're not wrong at all.
1: Everyone was crowning the Bills throughout the course of this week as, the AFC runs through Orchard Park yet again. New stadium, new head coach. It doesn't matter. And they're probably not wrong,
0: right,
1: but they also have a first-time DC on the NFL side, and Jim Leonard, who, of course, was the DC at his alma mater, Wisconsin, and a longtime NFL assistant coach, too, with the Denver Broncos most recently. And so is someone I'm rooting for because he probably should be the head coach of Wisconsin right now. That's a story for another day. But in the same vein, this is also a roster that we have questioned on the defensive side of the ball all off season.
0: Yeah.
1: And the idea of, was it decaying before our eyes? Deion Walker has been a revelation. The third round pick from two draft cycles ago has been a revelation on the interior of that defensive line. But I'm curious if those other young players, if the Colt Bishops of the world at the safety position, Maxwell Harrison at the cornerback spot, can those young players that Brandon Bean has drafted each of the last 3 to 4 drafts take that next step under Jim Leonard's tutelage to ensure that this defense reloads and isn't forced to rebuild?
0: Yeah, no, you're not wrong at all. I mean, there's definitely areas of concern if you're Buffalo, but you rather have areas of concern and wonder how you can fine-tune this defense so you don't have to have a shootout and you don't have to put up 40 points or 36 points to win a game, but you rather have that situation while you're still winning games. So they're 2-0 on the season. You'll take that every day of the week and twice on Sunday and say, we have a lot of work to do. Right? I mean, Jared Goff throws for 327. That shouldn't happen. Now, I look at it in the second half, you understand that, okay, they know that they got to, you know, throw the ball around the yard. I'm sure that the Bills played defense a little bit different as they had a 27-10 lead at the half. But, you know, the Lions made it interesting for a second. But at the end of the day, it felt like this was kind of, like I said, the Bills had the train on the track and they were all rolling in the right direction. But, yeah, I mean, you know, as coaches are always going to find things to work on, the defense is definitely where they need to work. But I'd rather have something to work on and be 2-0 on the season than be 0-2 and say, well, but at least the defense is playing well. You know what I mean? So that's, yeah, there's definitely plenty of area to clean up.
1: And if only on paper, to Buffalo's credit, Q, they've won two slugfests against two teams that are, again, if only in our preseason speculation, two of the quote-unquote tougher teams physically in the trenches in the NFL, in the Houston Texans and their heralded defense, which, of course, the Buffalo Bills scored 38 points on last week.
0: I was surprised by that, Mia, to be honest with you. And maybe that's why I'm giving Buffalo a little bit more love, because I've really been pounding that table for how great this Texans defense is going to be. I was there in Houston when the Raiders took them on in a joint practice, and I just saw how they flew around to the ball. Now, granted, the Raiders are not the Bills, so it's a different ball game, but coming off of what they did last year defensively, you know, I thought all the Texans need to do is figure out CJ Stroud and that offense, and they'll be cooking with grease. And then all of a sudden, Buffalo goes and puts up a 30-something, you know, point performance again. I'm just like, whoa. Didn't see that one coming. Again, early in the season, don't want to overreact. But, and on top of that, Buffalo never does well against the Texans. Like, just that's a fact.
1: Big and, monkey off of Josh Allen's back to finally win at NRG Stadium.
0: Exactly. So that's why I really give them a lot of credit. Then they come back home on a short week and throw up 41 against Detroit. I think that that's, you know, pretty impressive.
1: 36 points given up in week one by the Houston Texans, not 38. I misspoke there. Sorry, Texans fans. Also, we will learn a lot more about Houston's defense this week when they go against the Cincinnati Bengals and their heralded offense. But no, I mean, in all seriousness, as much as I want to nitpick the defense, and this is a group that, again, it's a first-time DC in Western New York, as much as he played there for the Buffalo Bills, as much as it's a first-time head coach, the reality is they have Josh Allen and you don't, Q. It's as simple as that. And that is where going up against two of, if only on paper, of the more physical teams in the NFL and the Texans and the Lions to begin the season, if you have Josh Allen, all things are possible, but especially when you have Josh Allen, who you can not only use as a passer of the football, but as a runner of the football. And I was very curious to see, knowing that Joe Brady has done such a great job as the OC over the last 3 years, really trying to mitigate the hits and the impact that Josh Allen has in the run game, still recognizing it's a superpower, but by building James Cook in this run game up outside of Josh Allen.

0: to take some of the load off of him. I was curious to see how much we would see Josh use his legs tonight, especially in a game where you could argue the outcome was largely decided at halftime. Maybe the Lions fans disagree. But to see James Cook, obviously 135 yards on the ground on 21 carries, mm-hmm. but to still see Josh Allen with 69 yards, two rushing scores also on the ground, that's still going to be their identity. And yep. I'm interested to see if it continues, knowing full well that, number one, this is a Buffalo team that tried to invest at the wide receiver and tight end position over the last three, four off seasons. They tried to arm Josh Allen with plenty of shiny toys in the passing game. But also, we did see one of those shiny new toys in DJ Moore go down today. Yeah. It'll be curious to see how long he's down for.
1: Yeah, when he left the game and he didn't return, he had a shoulder injury. That was concerning because that was one of the guys that I was impressed that they went and got. I was actually surprised that Chicago was willing to let him go. And I thought that he really helped out last week in Houston as a main target for Josh Allen. Now, I'll say this. Welcome to the NFL, Keon Coleman. Welcome to the NFL, Keon Coleman. Remember a guy that was drafted very early in the second round to basically be the replacement for Stephon Diggs, and it has basically been a no-go and a no-show for Keon so far. But tonight, six catches on six targets for 63 yards, and he made a couple contested catches and even went down with the ankle injury, went to the sideline, got it retaped, and came back in. I don't know if all of a sudden this is the here, Keon Coleman's finally going to break out and show what they saw in him when they drafted him early in the second round. Remember when Joe Brady got the job, everyone thought Keon Coleman was out of there. Oh, they're going to trade him. And he came out and said, oh, I got plans for him. Okay. Well, maybe he does. I think that if you're Buffalo, if you're a Bills fan, you're very encouraged by the fact that the guy had six targets on the night, caught all six of them, 63 yards, and was the second leading receiver for the Bills.
0: Personally, I think Keon Coleman was inspired, Mr. Macy's jacket, if you remember his draft day.
1: That's right.
0: Press availability up there in Western New York.
1: You know what? He's been a guest on this fine program we call Game Night on ESPN Radio. So I know he's got to be he's got winning traits in there, because if you're on this show, you're a winner.
0: Amen to that. And, you know, he loved his Macy's jacket, and the post game tonight is sponsored by JCPenney on Amazon Prime. So maybe that, like, got a little juices flowing for Keon Coleman. I'm only joking. Dalton Kincaid was the leading receiver, yep. though, for this Buffalo Bills team that we know they love to lean on their 12, 13 personnel. Mm-hmm. They love to deploy a fullback at different points in time. Of course, those two lead tight ends in Kincaid and Dawson Knox, each with a touchdown score this evening. Kincaid picking up right where he left off, a 100-plus yard performance against the Houston Texans, seven catches for 95 yards here tonight. And he's another player, Q. We forget he was also in that 2023 draft class with Jahmyr Gibbs, with Bijan Robinson. Yeah. With Will Anderson, with Christian Gonzalez, the list goes on. I think Joey Porter Jr. was also in that class, by the way. He was the first pick of the second round. And Dalton Kincaid, while there have been flashes from the former Utah tight end, hasn't necessarily lived up to the billing as this quote-unquote two-way, he can both block, even though he was traditionally more of the pass-catching variety tight end at Utah. He still can be physical in the run game. You don't have to sit him on run plays. And you still haven't seen that consistently year over year, and now you have in a two-game sample size in 2026.
1: Yeah, you have. And again, you know, it's going to be important to get DJ Moore back, so hopefully he's not going to be out very long. I think that he's a really good addition in that wide receiver room. But you're right. I mean, having those two tight ends, and remember, they thought that that's the world that they were going to live in when they let Stephon Diggs leave. Oh, don't worry. We got Knox. We got Kincaid. We're good to go. And then realized pretty quickly that, oh, we need one more guy. We need another weapon. And, you know, they tried multiple different guys, and now they have DJ Moore in there. And like I said, if you can get the emergence of Keon Coleman, then all of a sudden you got to feel good about yourself. But you said it earlier, right? You know, the straw that stirs the drink is Josh Allen. And so far this season, early on, only two games, he's accounted for 9 touchdowns, 5 passing, 4 rushing, and more importantly, hasn't turned the ball over through two games. Now, he fumbled. He was strip sacked earlier today, but he didn't lose the ball. They got it back. So no turnovers through two games. He's the third player all time with 9-plus passing and rushing touchdowns and no turnover over his team's first two games of a season. So that's what Josh Allen is doing as Buffalo's 2-0 on the year. She's Mia O'Brien. I'm Q Myers. It's Game Night here on ESPN Radio. We'll hear the Buffalo Bills' reaction to their victory and their 2-0 status. We'll do that next here on Game Night on ESPN Radio on the all-new ESPN Stat at
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9: James Cook right behind Allen under center. First and goal from the one. They push it over the left side, and he looks to be over the goal line. He is. Josh Allen in for a one-yard touchdown run, and the Bills are on the board first in the debut regular season game here at Highmark.
10: The Bills got on the board first. They got on the board early, and they got on the board often. 41-31, they get the victory. Thursday night football kicking off week two of NFL action over the Lions as they opened up Highmark Stadium here on game night on ESPN Radio and the all-new ESPN app. The sound coming in is courtesy of 97 Rock. She's Mia O'Brien. I'm Q Myers. And Mia, this is a game, and we'll go to the podium. We'll go back to Buffalo in a little while, go to the podium and, you know, hear from quarterback, head coach, and more. But this is a game that I looked at where I felt like the Bills were going to win. I felt like they just had too much going for them, opening up the stadium, what it meant to the community. Bills Mafia was going to be lathered up. They were going to be, you know, going ready to go. Bills players were going to be fired up as well. It was going to be one of those where if the Detroit Lions were going to win, they were going to have to stand in the ring and weather the storm, right? Take a lot of leather and then find a way to shake it off, bounce back, and get the dub. They were going to have to start pretty quickly as well. And it just didn't happen for them. Once they got off to the slow start, once they reached halftime, it was 27-10. I felt like at that point, it was a game. It was
11: and
10: over.
11: And how difficult is it, Q, do you think, to have a fast start, not only on the road, mm-hmm. but coming off of a narrow one-point win right. in overtime in which you led by 20 at the break, and then New Orleans stormed back on mm-hmm. Sunday, and now on a short week, you got to turn around and go play the Bills on one of the most emotional days in the history of Western New York?
10: Right, exactly. Those emotions is what really was, you know, just kind of knew that it was going to be too much. But let's go to Buffalo. Let's hear from their head coach, Joe Brady, and see how he felt opening up Highmark Stadium. Here he is.
12: Yeah, I mean, it was, I've said all along, it was important for us. I wanted us to take the ball in this environment and, you know, and kind of set the tone. And I thought the guys, you know, we had some good third downs. Like it wasn't like it was just an easy drive, but it was some critical conversions and to finish in the end zone. And I mean, that stadium was electric, you know, and so it was, yeah, I mean, that was the start that we needed, and I just need us to play that way all 60 minutes.
13: You know, the energy kind of came out a little bit in the stadium with DJ Moore's injury. Any updates on that? And then what's your level of concern right now following the injury?
12: Yeah, I mean, I don't have any updates with it. Obviously, he couldn't come back in the game, and there's a lot of guys in and out. You know, there was a couple drives where, you know, it's part of the Thursday night game. You know, there's a lot of guys cramping or, you know, injuries. I'm sure the injury report will be lengthy tomorrow, but I'm proud of the guys pushing through. I'm proud of the receivers stepping up, right? There's a lot of plays that, you know, hey, on a short week, you know, we tag a lot of plays and guys coming in those situations and making, you know, stepping up and making plays. And so I'm proud of the way that the guys responded with that. But, yeah, I'll have more, probably won't, but I'll have more updates for you guys tomorrow.
14: You know, it felt like the third quarter, your first offensive drive, they had cut it. They were getting a little momentum. How big was that drive? Was it methodical? I think it was 8.5 minutes, that drive.
12: Yeah, no, it was important to match the score with the score. And I didn't like how we finished the first half as on offense. I was pissed off. And, you know, we gave them opportunity to get points. And so coming out of the second half, you know, it was like, hey, regardless of what's going to happen, obviously you want the defense to get a three and out. You know, they go down and get points. But you know, we can't allow that to linger into us. And I was proud of the way that the offense responded and you know, matched the score with the score in that situation. And, you know, I felt like that was a big step in that game, you know, from them kind of feeling good about themselves, you know, getting a 10-point swing and us matching it right there.
15: What was the emotions like for you coming out, brand new stadium, first time being head coach? What was it like for you coming out for the first time?
12: I had none. I've said all along, like, I've hoped, you know, maybe I would feel something. You know, yeah, no, it was another game for me. It was, like, it was the game that Buffalo deserved, right? Like, I'm so excited for the city to get the result that they, you know, there's a lot of time in the making at the stadium. And I mean, the atmosphere was incredible. You know, when I'm in it, I don't get a chance to actually, like, take it all in. And, you know, and my message to the team this week was like, allow the environment to change, and it's going to be different, but we got to stay the same. And I was proud of how our guys didn't allow the environment to negatively impact them. But for me, it was just another day for me.
13: To get James in the end zone there at the end, his start to the season maybe getting a little bit overshadowed by what Josh is doing, but mm-hmm. you know, he had, I think, 135 tonight. How big was that?
12: He was incredible. And you know, some of the plays down in the red, you know, based upon some of the defensive personnel that they got, you know, had to get out of some of the plays. But it was important for me to get Jimbo in there. You know, I told him, just don't reach. I'll give him another opportunity. I didn't like how he finished the play before. But he's running hard. There was one drive where I felt like it was an incredible drive for us, running the same play over and over and over, and he kind of got us all the way down the field. I think it was the third quarter. Might have been the second. It's all blending together right now. But Jimbo's in a great place, and I wanted him to get in the end zone. And I told him, I said, look, man, don't reach, and I'll get you in the next play. But, like, let's not, that's a smoke detector right there. But he's been really good these first 2 weeks, minus the, you know, the putting the ball on the ground last week.
15: Coach, how impressed were you for your guys to go out there and be so efficient on third down, 9-for-12 today?
12: Yeah, it's an expectation. And, you know, against a team like this, they do a lot. They do a lot, especially on a short week. And, you know, it's not about trying to just out-scheme them. It's about just making sure your guys can do, you know, the simple better. And I thought Josh, I thought the offensive line, the guys did a really good job. And, I don't like being in that many third downs, right? But we were in some manageable ones that allowed us to continue to stay on the field, and we converted on some big ones at the end of the game, and so I was proud of how the guys responded with it.
11: A 41-31 victory for first-year head coach Joe Brady and the Buffalo Bills. In addition to that third down discrepancy there, Q, how about 34 first downs on 69 total plays for Buffalo today? An absolute wagon, an absolute clinic. And I didn't know. I was today years old when I found out that James Cook, affectionately known as Jimbo in Western New York.
10: I didn't know that either. Again, educational program that we have here on Game Night on ESPN Radio on the all-new ESPN app. But I do love what Joe Brady said, because I even noticed when James Cook was trying to get to the end zone, he started to reach. And that's how the ball gets knocked out. It can go out of bounds. It could be a touchback. All of a sudden, it's a turnover. I love what he said. I'll give you another chance. Don't reach. Don't reach. As much as we all want to see guys score and these guys want to score, they want to get into the end zone. And, you know, of course, fantasy is fantasy, but that is one of the most critical moments right there, is that ball security down by the goal line. Because if it goes sideways, literally, it's going the other way, right? It's a touchback. I don't know if I even agree with the rule, but it's the rule. So that's, and you know, I know Belichick used to say that all the time. Like, he used to fine his players, I believe, if they, if they reached towards the goal line. And yeah, that's, I loved hearing that from Joe Brady as a first year head coach. That's one of his points of emphasis.
11: Also, fantasy football players, it's not a vulture touchdown if it's Josh Allen. He's going to get his. He's a unicorn.
10: He's like, got nine of them already.
11: Yeah, he's got nine of them already through two games. He's the third player all time with nine touchdowns and zero turnovers in his team's first two games of a season. The previous two both went on to win MVP. Josh Allen certainly looking like an MVP in this 10-point victory, Q.
10: Mia, there's going to be teams that go through 3 weeks and might not have nine touchdowns. Teams. Right? There's some teams that are going to struggle to score a touchdown, two touchdowns. Josh Allen through two games has nine of them bad boys. Five passing and four on the ground. Not too bad.
11: Not too bad at all. And then you add in James Cook, and that's where we see just how multidimensional this offense can be. Now it's just a matter of, can they clean up some of those what did Dan Campbell call them? The dumb mistakes.
10: Yeah, dumb mistakes.
11: Buffalo didn't have as many dumb mistakes, but you know what I mean, little things on the defensive side of the ball.
10: No doubt. We'll hear from Dan Campbell. We'll hear from the Lions. 41-31, the Bills get the victory Thursday Night Football. It's ESPN Radio.
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5: From the new Highmark Stadium, the Bills 41, the Lions 31. Josh Allen now with 9 passing and rushing combined touchdowns in his first two games of the 2026 campaign to go along with 0 turnovers. He had 3 passing TDs, 1 rushing, 2 rushing scores, excuse me, tonight. James Cook with 1 rushing score to go along with 135 yards on the ground for the Buffalo Bills, who improved to 2-0 on the young season. As for the Lions, Jared Goff, 26 of 38 for 327 yards, 4 passing touchdowns, 2 of them to Amon-Ra St. Brown, 1 of them to Jahmyr Gibbs, who was held to just 52 yards on the ground. We will break down this game even further coming up next on game night. College football, Pitt defeats Syracuse 27-13 to improve to 3-0 on the young season. The Orange fall to 1-2. To the majors, the Dodgers clinched their 13th NL West title in 14 seasons with an 8-2 win over the Reds this afternoon. Padres and Rays stayed hot. San Diego with its 10th win in 11 tries, 9-2 at Coors Field. Tampa Bay wins its 6th straight 10-1 over the A's. Brewers fell to the Pirates 7-4. And with that result, the Dodgers just 2 games back of the number one seed in the NL. Final game of the day is currently tied in the bottom of the 9th in the City of Angels. Los Angeles and the Twins tied at 3. Elsewhere, the Mets fall to the Phillies 3-0. The Astros take one from the Royals 6-2. The White Sox defeat the Tigers 3-1. The Red Sox come back to beat the Rangers 4-3. The WNBA regular season is back after the FIBA World Cup break. 2 games still in action. The Mercury lead the Fire at a nail biter, 87-85. 2:14 remaining in the ball game, and the Aces running away from the Storm, 97-70. 6:05 remaining in the fourth quarter. For more scores and analysis, check out ESPN.com. 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
6: Coming up on the Friday edition of Unsportsmanlike with Evan Cole, Michelle Smallman, and me, Chris Canny. I'll tell you which NFL head coaches could end up on the hot seat if their team falls to 0-2 this weekend. It's Unsportsmanlike, 6 a.m. Eastern, right here on ESPN Radio, ESPN2, and ESPNU.

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2: James Cook right behind Allen under center. First and goal from the one. They push it over the left side, and he looks to be over the goal line. He is. Josh Allen in for a one-yard touchdown run, and the Bills are on the board first. Here's the snap, fakes the handoff, rolls right, looking for somebody, throws, and into the end zone. It's caught by Dawson Knox for a one-yard touchdown reception. Josh Allen with his second passing touchdown of the night, and third total, and it's 20-0 Buffalo. There's the snap, takes the handoff to Cook. Allen rolling right, and he's going to run it into the near pylon for the touchdown as Josh Allen, for the second week in a row, has gone for two rushing and two passing.
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3: 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He

0: Dawson Knox, Joshua Palmer, all on the receiving end of those touchdown passes from Josh Allen, all resulting, if you're doing the math real quick, 41-31 victory. Thursday Night Football, Bills over the Detroit Lions. It's game night here on ESPN Radio, the all-new ESPN app, SiriusXM Channel 80, and tune in. 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She's Mia O'Brien. I'm Q Myers. And you didn't see a lot in the ground game when it came to Jahmyr Gibbs, Mia, but really I felt like after halftime they were so one-dimensional. They were down 27-10, felt like that it was going to be the Jared Goff passing clinic, and he did a good job. I mean, you know, for the Lions, even though they lost by 10, and it might not even have felt that close, they kept fighting. They kept, you know, doing exactly what Dan Campbell would want them to do. Jared Goff, 26 for 38, 327 yards, 4 touchdowns, no interceptions. Not a bad day at the office. They just got off to a bad start.
1: Well, and the reality is this is a team that, with Drew Petzing in his first year as the offensive coordinator and play caller, Q, wants to run the football. They want to assert themselves on the ground before they take to the air with Jared Goff. They want to be two-dimensional. But when you're playing behind the eight ball like they were, because Joe Brady and the Bills took the ball and they went down the field and scored immediately, and then they went down the field and scored again, and then they did it again.
0: Right.
1: We'll get to that Lions defense here in just a second. It forced Detroit to have to modify its game plan. Mm-hmm. Well, it was already down two starting offensive linemen in Cade Mays and Blake Miller, and so they weren't able to run the football because of both the lead and the deficit that they faced, but also because they didn't have their full offensive line intact. And so you couple those two things together, and the fact that they were able to still rack up the yardage that they were through the air, and the fact that they do finish this game with a total of 355 offensive yards, I don't know if that's more of a statement of this once again being a top five unit on the offensive side of the ball, or more of an indictment on that Bills defense.
0: Yeah, well, the Lions just weren't able to have the balance that they were looking for when it's all said and done. I do think that there's definitely, you know, something to look at the Bills defense. Like, hey, you know, this, it's really a shootout. You know, you gave up a lot of points 2 weeks in a row. They also scored a lot of points 2 weeks in a row. So, I mean, you got to feel good about yourself, your Buffalo. But, yeah, you know, there's definitely work that needs to be done. But Detroit, to win that game, they would have had to get off to a hot start, and they just weren't able to do that.
1: And let's also note, first two games of the season, the Lions just scored 31 points in each of those games. So,
0: exactly.
1: So, kind of the same boat, is it not?
0: Yeah, it absolutely is. Let's go back to Buffalo, and let's actually hear from the Lions head coach Dan Campbell on what he saw out there on the grass.
2: Wasn't good enough. You know, it's not good enough. But like I told the guys, at least you know now. You know, at least we know what it looks like now. You know, it's a good team playing good football. And we know after two games, we kind of know who we are. We're figuring some stuff out. And we got about 3 days here to kind of figure that out before we start getting ready for the Jets as a staff as well. So now we can really digest, all right, here's our two-game snapshot. This is what you are. This says what you are. And we can really deep down these players and what they do best, what they don't do or need help in, and we'll move on from that.
3: And Ethan, just what do you think you are after two games?
2: I think we're 1-1, and I think that, you know, I think we have to be able to run the ball better than we are right now. We have to be much more efficient doing it. Our back's too good. We came into this game, we needed to be able to run it. I think there's a lot of meat on the bone there, and I do think we can get better. I feel really good about us being able to improve from here, to continue to grow offensively. I do, all right? But I know the run game's got to be big for us, and it can't just dissolve. It's their one game and it dissolves the next game. We can't play that game. You know, we have to find a way to make that work and get ourselves going. And then defensively, you know, we gave up too many explosives. You know, and really we had them pinned on a couple of these second longs. We couldn't keep them in the pocket, you know. We're running some games up front and we get snatched inside and we can't contain it and he takes off, you know. And those are some things we talked about. We knew we're going to need somebody to show up there and we didn't. We had a couple of busts. We had more than a couple of busts in the back end for touchdowns in pass game that really hurt us. You know, we had a couple of busts in the run game too. Man, our fits. We're fitting the wrong gap, or not where we're supposed to be. We got two guys in one gap, and coach busting these runs. And so that doesn't, you know, that has nothing to do with them. That has to do with us. And it was already a tall task, much less when you don't, you know, handle your own business, your own job. So, you know, we'll clean it up. And now we got a minute to look at it and figure out where we can go here.
4: Defensively, did any of the stuff that showed up maybe in the second half, week one, show up again this game? And is that at all concerning with you the first couple?
2: Not necessarily. You know, we didn't necessarily get attacked the same way, you know, I would say. And look, I need to look at the tape, but I can't. You know, I can't give you like this definitive, yeah, this was the same mistake somebody made last week. But it's just that quarterback makes things very difficult, you know. If you don't keep him in the pocket, keep him contained, man, he can hurt you.
1: And in addition, Q, to being down those two starting offensive linemen in Blake Miller and Cade Mays, the defense was also without Brian Branch and Kirby Joseph. That must be accounted for as we dissect the Lions' 41-31 loss to Buffalo tonight.
0: Brian Branch is a big deal. Brian Branch is a guy that, for some reason, besides the fact that he's a really stinking good player, is always around the ball. Right? It seems like it doesn't matter where the ball is on the field, he finds a way to find it. And I could really appreciate that style of play. Not to mention he brings that physicality. He brings, you know, that toughness that, of course, Dan Campbell wants to play with. And I do think that they really, truly missed him. The other thing is, and you heard Dan Campbell mention it, contain. How many times did Aiden Hutchinson try to get to Josh Allen and go inside, and then there's nothing but green grass out there? And Josh Allen's too good for that.
1: The Detroit Lions defense blitzed at a 55.3% rate, which is a record in Kelvin Shepard's 1 year and two games as the defensive coordinator for Dan Campbell. When he was blitzed, Josh Allen was 12 of 17 for 137 yards through the air, two of his three passing touchdowns. He had five scrambles for 49 yards and his rushing score. He also was 4 of 4 on QB sneaks, including his second rushing score.
0: Yeah,
1: and I think that
0: good.
1: Ultimately, that's I bring up the Kirby Joseph and Brian Branch point to say this, Q. I've seen a lot of people already online in hindsight saying, hey, the Lions can't wait for Aaron Glenn to get fired. Well, Aaron Glenn just won week one, so I'm not so sure he's going to get fired and come on right back to Motown and become their DC and take over for his protege. I don't think it's as simple as that anymore, because I also think that this is the reality that you don't have all your pieces right now. Mm-hmm. So is this a fair assessment of the second year DC?
0: No, I don't think it is. And again, it's 2 weeks into the season. And these guys, and so, I mean, look at week one. There was 791 points scored total in week one. So nobody played defense.
1: You the know Jacksonville what I mean? Jaguars played Deshaun
0: Well, I can
1: Watson.
0: Say the
1: Deshaun
0: Ravens did too. They only gave up 13 points. But, I mean, yeah. You know, I mean, for the most part, defense was not really played. Like our guy, you know, Coach Herm Edwards said, this is bad football.
1: They're playing the preseason with ball caps on.
0: Talk to him.
1: Shout out Coach Herm, friend of game night, always and forever.
0: And that's the reality of it, is that these defenses are still trying to round into shape. You know what I mean? And so what we're looking at right now, you know, it might not necessarily tell the whole story, right? We have to wait, I would say, probably at least two more weeks before we really have a good understanding of who these teams are offensively and defensively. But at least we know what they're trying to achieve offensively. Defensively, a lot of these teams are still trying to figure it out. The Bills and the Lions included in this one, even though the Bills are 2-0.
1: The Lions defense is the fourth highest paid in the NFL, $179.9 million.
0: Yeah, they're going to have to do better.
1: That's where, again, it's two games.
0: Yep.
1: We don't want to put the cart before the horse, Q, but at some point in time, they're going to have to show up with or without those two star players in the secondary, available or unavailable.
0: Yeah, that's a lot of dinero. They're going to have to step up and play their roles and do their job and make sure that they're not giving up 30-plus points a game. And, you know, they squeaked out of week one versus Saints and obviously weren't able to do that against the Buffalo Bills. Buffalo wins 41-31 Thursday Night Football, kicking off week two of the NFL season. She's Mia O'Brien. I'm Q Myers. It's game night here on ESPN Radio. We continue to hear from the Buffalo side of things next here on Game Night on ESPN Radio on the all-new ESPN app.
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5: Record came to an end April 4th, 2001. Since then, the Boston Red Sox set the new Major League Baseball record with 794 straight sellouts between 2003 and 2013. The historic sellout run for the Indians spanned over parts of seven seasons in which the team won five straight AL Central titles and made two World Series appearances. 2,123 days, 19.3 million tickets, 455. A number we all know.
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0: under center here on first and goal from the one. Three tight end set. There's a snap. Hand off to Cook, who reaches the end zone for the touchdown. The Cook is in the kitchen on a one-yard touchdown run with 2:50 remaining.
1: The Cook was in the kitchen early and often for the Buffalo Bills. 21 carries, a 135, and that touchdown that you just heard there, courtesy of 97 Rock. She's Mia O'Brien. I'm Q Myers. It's game night here on ESPN Radio, the all-new ESPN app, SiriusXM Channel 80, and tune in. 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And how nice must it be if you're the Buffalo Bills and your quarterback can throw for 248, right? Good night. 248, three touchdowns, but then you have a running back that you can put it in his belly 21 times and he'll get you a 135 and a touchdown. That's a good day at the office, Mia.
2: Shout out to Jimbo. We didn't know that that was James Cook's nickname until about 30 minutes ago, but now we're going to run with it all season long, and he's going to keep running that rock cue, and it's going to continue to open things up for Josh Allen, because you never know what Houdini, when he is going to put on that cape, become Superman versus operate in the pocket. You don't know, because he could slice you up either way.
1: Absolutely. And the Buffalo Bills, they passed the math test. The Detroit Lions did not. And what do I mean by that? As you know, I'm not a mathematician, but basic math is my skill set. And I got a shout out to CC, Chris Canty from Unsportsmanlike here on ESPN Radio. I was texting with him the other day about the number that John Harbaugh always said that he was looking for. And this is a Bill Parcells thing, as he told me, but I heard him say it referring to John Harbaugh. The number was 50. Right. And the math problem is rushing attempts and completions. Mm. Right. You get to 50 plus, you more times than not win that game. Josh Allen had 20 completions. The Bills ran the rock 36 times. So you do the math. That's 56. They got the victory. The Lions, they had 26 completions and only 20 carries. That's only 46. They came up short. The math problem was completed by the Bills. It was not completed by the Detroit Lions. Let's hear what Josh Allen had to say, as he had three touchdowns through the air and a couple on the ground. He's at the podium.
3: It was awesome.

0: got really loud. You kind of black out in that moment, and you don't really know what's going on, but it was cool. Night game, obviously you see the flashing lights everywhere. Pretty special moment. Yeah, I mean, any time that you're playing against a team like that, with a great quarterback, extremely well coached, got a lot of weapons on the offensive side of the ball, you know, you have to take advantage of your opportunities, and we did that early. Felt like, you know, we had to step up the entirety of the game. But again, they still clawed and fought their way back and made it a game. And any, like I said, anytime you're going against a team like that, you just have to put your head down. The score doesn't matter, and take it one drive at a time.
1: You were up there. It felt like you were flailing out. All of a sudden, 10-point game in the third quarter. Is that kind of a reality check there for you?
0: Yeah, no doubt. Again, with a quarterback and a team like that, they're never out of it. And, you know, they continue just to take it one play at a time. And they found themselves back in the game, and we had to do it on the offensive side of the ball. Just same thing, is just one drive at a time, one play at a time. Find ways to eat the clock and keep points on the board.
1: How much was it for you to be more of those out of the game, and whatever your plans were relative to him, and now Keon Coleman has played a bigger role?
0: Yeah, you know, Zero, he stepped up tonight and made a lot of plays when his name was called. You know, there were a couple third down conversions that were huge that really helped us. Hate to see two go down, you know, and hopefully we get him back soon, because what he does for our offense is you can't really measure it. So hopefully we can get him back, but very proud of how our guys stepped up tonight and continued to make plays. And, you know, same thing goes with Dalton Kincaid.
2: How important was it for you guys to come out in the second half, to come out a little bit more poised but intentional?
0: Yeah, I think we matched score for score there. You know, they go down, they drive, they score a touchdown. You know, a couple third down conversions that we had that were really big. That was probably the biggest drive of the game. 8 minutes, finding a way to match the score. That's, you know, as being on the other side of that before, I'm sure, you know, that's got to be depleting feeling, you know, when, you know, you feel like you're getting into a rhythm. You know, and then you look up and the third quarter's dang near over, you know, so that was a huge drive for us, and we executed extremely well there.
3: Gosh, you got James in the end zone late. Yeah, 135 yards tonight. When he's rolling that way, just how much does it compliment what you're doing as a
0: team? Ah, it's so good. There's a few times I put the early hands up, thought he was going to score, you know, but every time he touches the ball, he's got the opportunity to do that, and he's, again, showing why he's the best back in the game. The more times we can get him the ball, the better. Our line did a great job of opening the holes, but, you know, he found ways to cut back and keep his legs moving and bounce off. And, you know, he's just unbelievable.
3: This was a pretty special night for the fans, obviously. Did you feel some of that emotion?
0: Yeah, I think at the national anthem, you know, caught myself, like, taking it all in and understanding how cool of my what I get to do. You know, my job is the coolest thing in the world. It's everything that I've ever wanted, to be the quarterback of an NFL franchise, and I'm just very fortunate that I ended up here in Buffalo and got to, you know, be the first quarterback to open this this stadium, which is a, you know, it's a special spot.
4: Joe's has said one, you know, philosophical difference is that he wants the ball first rather than deferring in games. What does it mean to you that he has such confidence in you in this offense, and how much do you like being out there first rather than playing the waiting game with the defense on the team?
0: You know, it's awesome to set the tone, whether we get the ball first or not. You know, but that makes end of half huge, you know, getting points and holding on the football and not allowing the other team to double dip. And, yeah, we got to be better in that situation tonight.
5: I think that the DJ Moore comments in particular, Q,
6: mm-hmm.
5: a little bit of raw emotion out of Josh Allen. I think the reality is if Dalton Kincaid and Keon Coleman continue to ascend, the two leading receivers in this game for Buffalo, maybe they'll be able to make up for an extended absence for DJ Moore. But the reaction from Josh Allen, that's what's going to stick with me from that availability yep. following the 41-31 victory tonight. Because I do think that, not that it caps this offense, because the hope is that Josh Allen continues to elevate those other pass catchers in a way that we haven't seen before, because the change was made at the head coaching position, because your OC is now your head coach. At the same time, though, I do think taking away that veteran presence is something you could tell he was thinking about.
6: Yeah, DJ Moore to me is like the fixer-upper, right? I mean, he was in Carolina, and then they traded him to Chicago, so he was part of that trade to be able to land Bryce Young at the number one overall pick. Then he's in Chicago, and to me, it felt like he helped Caleb Williams get right. Then they're like, all right, the house is fixed. Now he can go somewhere else. Now he's in Buffalo trying to be the fixer-upper, and to lose him in game number two, and we don't know how long he's going to be out, if he's going to be out, but leaving tonight's game with a shoulder injury and not returning, obviously that's an area of concern. I think he's a key piece to this offensive cog that they have. And yes, they went on to have plenty of success this evening without him, but in the long term, I feel like they really do need him. So that's a big loss as far as I'm concerned. So again, obviously we'll pay attention in the next coming days to find out the severity of the shoulder injury. But I think Josh Allen is kind of thinking about the next handful of games, possibly without DJ Moore.
5: Also, we've gotten 2.5 hours into this little program we call Game Night here on ESPN Radio Q, and we have yet to mention that Ed Oliver injured his hip during pregame warmups. He did not play in this game.
6: No.
5: As we evaluate the Buffalo Bills defense giving up 31 points, maybe that's an asterisk we should also be including in the conversation.
6: That's a great point. And yeah, it kind of blew my mind when I, you know, saw that he wasn't going to be playing in the game, and the fact that he did go down with that hip injury pregame. Like, that's something that you normally, I guess we kind of take that stuff for granted. Oh, they're out there on the grass. They're out there warming up. They're, you know, going to be taking the field in a matter of minutes and going at it in this game. But, you know, injuries do happen. It's not that often, but they do happen pregame. And when they do, especially to a player like that, they can really help slow down the run, help get to the quarterback, be disruptive. That's a big loss.
5: Oliver's late scratch meant that the Bills had 4 active defensive linemen tonight after this defense played 79 snaps against the Texans 4 days ago.
6: There you go, right there. So that's definitely a big loss. How did Jared Goff feel about the performance? What could they have done better? We'll actually hear from the Lions quarterback next here on Game Night on ESPN Radio and the all-new ESPN app.
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11: You'll be saying, I love my windows.
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13: Tilapia.
11: So I got a cousin who told me it's not a real fish. And to be honest with you, I didn't hear of tilapia until the 2000s. I had him over one time, and we were doing a fish fry, and he was like, do not buy that tilapia. It's a bottom feeder, and it's not a real fish, genetically engineered. I'm like, really? I go to him for all construction and stuff like that, mm-hmm. So I am guilty of following. If you are, like, great at one area,
12: yeah,
11: I will superimpose that on
12: the
11: sun.
12: That you know about everything.
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11: 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I need some power steering fluid.
13: Right. Telling you right now, my mechanic told me to stay away from tilapia. I'm staying away from tilapia now.
14: When you're looking for good fish conversation, you come to the next level. 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
5: I'm Mio Brian, and it is a final from the new Highmark Stadium. The Buffalo Bills 41, the Detroit Lions 31. Josh Allen, another outstanding showing. 20 of 31 for 248 yards through the air. 3 passing touchdowns to go along with 69 rushing yards and 2 rushing scores. James Cook added 135 yards on the ground and 1 rushing touchdown for the Bills. Jared Goff, 26 of 38 for 327 yards and 4 passing touchdowns. 2 of those to Amon-Ra St. Brown. 1 of them to Jahmyr Gibbs, who is limited to just 52 yards on the ground in this game. You'll hear from the Lions quarterback coming up next on game night here on ESPN Radio. It is also a final in Western Pennsylvania. Pitt defeats Syracuse 27-13 to improve to 3-0. Hughes falls to 1-2. To the majors, the Dodgers clinched their 13th NL West title in 14 seasons with an 8-2 win over the Reds this afternoon. Padres and Rays stayed hot. San Diego with its 10th win in 11 tries, 9-2 at Coors Field. Tampa Bay wins its 6th straight, 10-1 over the A's. Brewers fell to the Pirates 7-4, which means the Dodgers are now just 2 games back of the number one seed in the NL. Extras in Los Angeles. The Twins have pulled in front of the Angels 4-3. That game is in the bottom of the 10th. Elsewhere, the Phillies defeat the Mets 3-0. The Astros defeat the Royals 6-2. The White Sox beat the Tigers 3-1. And the Red Sox come back to beat the Rangers 4-3. The WNBA has resumed play after the FIBA World Cup break. All 5 games are in the books. The Dream win 103-59 over the Sun. The Mystics winners 110-80 over the Sky. The Wings beat the Sparks by 20. Mercury defeat the Fire 94-91. And the Aces defeat the Storm 114-77. For more scores and analysis, be sure to check out ESPN.com and that all-new ESPN app. Our coverage of Thursday Night Football and that 41-31 Bills victory continues on the other side here on Game Night with Q Myers and yours truly on ESPN Radio.
7: On the Friday edition of Unsportsmanlike with Evan Cole and Chris Canty and me, Michelle Smallman. I'll tell you which preseason Super Bowl favorite is a loss away on Sunday from kissing their title hopes goodbye. 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
17: Allen to take one more snap, takes a knee, and that'll do it. The final 10 seconds will run off, and the Bills in their debut in new Highmark Stadium get a well-earned victory. They put 41 points up on the board and win by 10, 41-31.
6: Final call right there as heard on 97 Rock. The Bills 41, the Lions 31, kicking off week 2 in the NFL season. Buffalo, they improved to 2-0. The Lions dropped to 1-1. It's game night here on ESPN Radio, the all-new ESPN app, SiriusXM Channel 80, and TuneIn. 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She's Mia O'Brien. I'm Q Myers. The Lions were going to have to weather the storm to be able to get a victory, knowing that the Bills were opening up Highmark Stadium. It was going to be very emotional for the Bills Mafia, for the players. Everyone was going to be wired up. I'm sure that they had been pre-gaming since like 3 days ago, getting ready for this one. And the Lions just had to get off to a good start and kind of quiet that crowd, Mia, and they just weren't able to do that. They battled tough to the end in the second half, but they just didn't do enough early in the game to be able to make this an actual, real, true game.
5: We already heard from Lions head coach Dan Campbell, and what was his opening statement, Q? We didn't run the ball well enough.
6: Yes.
5: We have Jahmyr Gibbs. We did not run the ball well enough. But when you're playing behind the eight ball like Detroit was tonight, you can't run the ball. You have to pass to score, and you have to try to win a shootout and come from behind when you're trailing by three scores at the intermission like Detroit was this evening. And so ultimately that gives me pause as far as this is a team that, well, yes, they've now scored 31 points in their first two games of the season. And so in theory, they could win a shootout, but they may not be a team that's built to come from behind and playing in a division that many believe will be the best when all is said and done in the NFC North. Probably going to need to be able to be a little resilient, not just in your mindset and mantra, but also in your actual play on the grass.
6: Yeah, and like you said, they might not be built to come from behind, because remember, week one, that wasn't a come from behind. That was hold on for dear life. Absolutely. New Orleans came back from behind and just about caught them and beat them, and they didn't get it done. And then they get off to the slow start against Buffalo. So clearly, there's a lot that they need to clean up. Now, on paper, you know, Jared Goff did a good job, 26 for 38, 327 yards, four touchdowns, no interceptions. He did take four sacks, but if you look at that, four TDs and no picks, you're thinking, okay, it's a really good game. Problem is that he needed every one of those and then some to be able to get the win over the Bills, as the Bills put up 41 of them bad boys in getting the victory. But let's go back to Buffalo and hear from the Lions signal caller. Here's Jared Goff.
12: Yeah, I think we knew what type of game it was going to be, and we dug ourselves in that hole, and against a team like that with the offense they have, really hard to get back in it. We got close. We were down 10 there with some opportunities to get back in it, but we dug ourselves in too big of a hole.
1: What do you think you guys could have been better in, maybe some situational?
12: I think like urgency early on. I think for the last two games, really, like we've had good moments, but I think we need to really understand we need to start good. We need to start on that momentum and ignite some of those plays in the first drive and the second drive, and not allow ourselves to get in these holes.
1: Jared, it seems like obviously in the first half you guys kind of struggled with your defense. The second half things got a little bit better. What was the key difference defensively that you saw from Buffalo where you guys could take a little bit more advantage of that defense?
12: I don't know. I don't know what was different or not different. I think we just kind of got in a rhythm. Probably that third drive there, I believe we scored. And from then on out, I think we probably scored on most of the drives, and we punted twice after that. I can't quite remember, but again, I think those first two drives put us in a big hole, and we can't do that.
4: Jared, I know you guys didn't have any pre-snap penalties, but just what do you think of the crowd noise and the atmosphere here tonight?
12: I think we had a false start, at least one. I think we had a couple false starts. It was loud. It was good. We got to handle it better, and some of those penalties killed us, man. It really did. We were in third and short and backed us up, and I believe a fourth down one as well, but we got to be better there.
1: Guys, man, there were so many injuries on the line. How difficult has it been to adjust to all these different lineups and trying to get guys in position to get comfortable with the
12: balls? It shouldn't be difficult. We've had a lot of practice with these guys, and I thought there was really good moments. I think there's moments where they would look critically at themselves for sure, but it has gelled, I think, in the last 2 weeks. Leading up to that New Orleans game, I think Juice has done a good job throughout practice. I can't speak on the night, I haven't seen it, but I think he's done a good job, and I think everyone around him is starting to settle in. And again, I know there's plays I'm sure they want back, but it's getting there.
1: What are you looking forward to attacking coming out of this one, actually getting a little extra time this weekend to look at things?
12: Gosh, consistency. And again, like the finding a way to be very intentional about starting fast. I think both games, like I said, we had good moments. We really had good second halves in both games. But, you know, being intentional about, hey, this game starts in the first quarter, and, like, let's go and get going.
1: You threw for 327 tonight, four touchdowns, no interceptions.
12: So what?
1: So you threw for 327 yards tonight, four touchdowns, no interceptions. When it comes to the play on the field, it's been really good. So I guess as a quarterback, as a leader of this team, how do you try to affect the offense and starting faster?
12: Yeah. Again, I think just being intentional about understanding that that's where our deficiency has been in these last 2 weeks, and making sure guys, you know, realize the urgency to it. And, you know, there's certainly no time to wait. We're in the middle of this thing now, but, you know, we got to get going earlier offensively. And I think just speaking it and making sure guys understand that it's urgent and it's intentional.
1: Dan talked about looking at the scoreboard. Just like, how do you guys stay up and stay in that to come out in the second half and have some success? Just like to keep focusing.
12: We've been in these games before where we've scratched our way back and got right back into it and won these games. And So I don't think there was ever a moment of panic or anything. It was, you know, status quo, and we really wanted to cut that game to one score, and we got closer. We got to 10, and one more possession maybe would have done it for us, but weren't able to get it to one score, and it sucked. But, yeah, we scratch and claw. We got a lot of pride.
5: The difference in those games that you came back and won, Jared Goff, and tonight's result, a 41-31 Bills win, is that, number one, your defense most likely was at full strength in some of those contests. Although, Q, we do know the Lions' defense has battled the war of attrition for the better part of the last 2 years. But at the same time, no Brian Branch, no Kirby Joseph tonight. Avonte Maddox left this game with a foot injury. He was spotted in a boot on crutches a little while ago in the Lions' locker room. And therefore, maybe it's not a surprise to see that this team that could not get a stop to save their lives, especially in that first half, allowed 71 points through the first two games of the 2026 season. That's the third highest of any team since 2022.
6: Well, you know, the other thing about it, Dan Campbell talked about it, and you heard Jared Goff talk about it, the penalties. Right? They had too many penalties. And the thing, Mia, normally when you have a ton of penalties, you have a ton of penalty yardage. They didn't really have a lot of yardage that they gave up as far as those penalties go. It was just the bad timing and where they were. You know, Josh Allen throwing the ball into the end zone, pass interference gives them another down. They had 10 penalties for 58 yards.
5: Seven of them in the first half.
6: Exactly. And you heard Dan Campbell going into the locker room, we got to clean up our blanking penalties, right? He was upset about that. And there was just too many of them ill-timed, right? You know, on offense, when you go in and have a chance to pick up a first down, then all of a sudden some kind of penalty, boom, you got to replay the down. Again, the yardage wasn't the problem. It was the ill-timing of the penalties that really put them behind the eight ball as well.
5: And it's something that isn't that supposed to be Dan Campbell's calling card, besides being a motivational speaker? He is supposed to instill discipline and a sense of culture within this organization to where you do not have those quote-unquote bonehead penalties anymore. It's something we certainly saw on Sunday Night Football from John Harbaugh and the New York Giants in his first game at the helm of that program. And so why are we not seeing it? Dan Campbell, now in year six at the helm of the Lions.
6: Well, I mean, there's many different reasons for that, right? I mean, there could be some when he first arrives that kind of, hey, this disciplinarian's here. We got to really be on our P's and Q's when it comes to that, not get lackadaisical. And, you know, sometimes that, you know, biting kneecaps, that, you know, fighting till the end, all that stuff. After a few years, Mia, it's like background noise. You know what I mean? At certain stages, it becomes background noise. So it maybe is not reiterated when he goes about thinking it's just assumed because that's what he's always been. Sometimes there needs to be more of an emphasis. And you see the difference in the first half and the second half. So clearly there was some message that was sent at halftime.
5: Q, I don't want to say it's a trend, but I do want to point out the Lions, 8 penalties for 61 yards in their opener against the Saints, who only had 6 penalties in that contest.
6: Well, then it's habit forming. Then it's you. Right? I mean, if little Johnny gets in trouble at school, and okay, maybe he was in the wrong place, wrong time. All right, little Johnny gets in trouble next day at school. All right, maybe, you know, something's going on. All right, little Johnny's got in trouble 3 days in a row. All right, now it's him. little Johnny's got a problem, right? And so now it's a couple games in a row. Sounds like the Lions got a penalty problem, and they've got to figure out how to get to the bottom of that.
5: Little Danny's got a problem, if you know what I mean.
6: I do understand what's going on with little Danny. I don't know what's going on with some of the injuries when it comes to the Buffalo Bills. We'll actually find out about that. She's Mia O'Brien. I'm Q Myers. That's coming up next here on Game Night on ESPN Radio and the all-new ESPN app.
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0: Dawson Knox lines up behind Josh. It's a sneak over the left side, and Josh Allen is in for his second rushing touchdown of the game. It's a one-yard touchdown run by Allen, and the Bills have the lead back again with 3:59 left in the half.
1: Score a touchdown, score a touchdown, score more touchdowns. That's just what Josh Allen does. 9 of them he has now through 2 games on the season. 97 Rock on the call. The Bills 41, the Lions 31 to kick off week 2 NFL action. 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She's Mia O'Brien. I'm Q Myers. Just about everything went well for the Buffalo Bills. Outside of a few injuries, Mia, there was a few guys that left. There was a guy in Ed Oliver didn't even get to play in the game because of an injury. So definitely a couple of injury concerns. But DJ Moore, to me, is a really big one for the Bills. Went down with a shoulder injury. He was ruled out. Apparently, they're calling it a stinger. I'm not a doctor. I can't diagnose the severity of it. Maybe his head coach, Joe Brady, can.
2: Yeah, I mean, I don't have any updates with it. Obviously, he couldn't come back in the game, and there's a lot of guys in and out. You know, there was a couple drives where, it's part of the Thursday night game. There's a lot of guys cramping or, injuries. I'm sure the injury report will be lengthy tomorrow, but I'm proud of the guys pushing through. I'm proud of the receivers stepping up, right? There's a lot of plays that, on a short week, we tag a lot of plays and guys coming in those situations and making, stepping up and making plays. And so I'm proud of the way that the guys responded with that. But, yeah, I'll have more. Probably won't, but I'll have more updates for you guys tomorrow.
3: As far as Ed Oliver, what was the seemed like kind of a freaky thing to have that happen? What do you know about?
2: Yeah, I mean, that's every day I kind of get a welcome to NFL head coaching, and it's one thing to find out your star player, got a little hurt in pregame, and then inactives are due in 2 minutes, so we have to make a decision. So that was my first decision making of the day. Usually I'm like, hey, inactives, I'm good to go. So that was fun. Obviously unfortunate that was unfortunate, right? And he wanted to play badly, and with everything going on as well. But he was just going through his normal pregame routine, like nothing out of the ordinary. And I don't have any less. Last time was us just having to make a decision, because we need to warm our body, especially come off the short week. So we'll evaluate that, after. I'm going to go kind of see what's the latest for all the guys.
4: Hugh, I don't want to hear that my fellow millennial Joe Brady and myself in this generation aren't sensitive and aren't constantly worried about the optics of what we say and how right. It could be perceived by the media. That was well done.
1: Yeah.
4: Although I don't think he needed to try that hard to
1: clean it up.
4: Try to make a joke in jest. Like we talked about this a few weeks ago, like why millennials add LOL to the end of every sentence. We're like trying to soften the blow. And I think Joe Brady panicked thinking, oh no, that was too critical of my own player. I got to protect the team, which I respect. Because I've previously covered coaches who did not protect their team at the podium in a post-game press conference setting, so I appreciate him making sure he protected Ed Oliver. But ultimately, it is fun, like in jest.
1: Right.
4: The fact that all of a sudden your second game as a head coach, you're throwing this absolute curveball, and it also is something to keep in mind as we evaluate this Bills defense through 2 weeks of the season, 2-0, yes, but once again, having given up 30-plus in each of those games.
1: Right, exactly. They're going to need Ed Oliver. They're going to need all hands on deck to get this defense where it needs to be. With the offensive output that they have, the capabilities that they have, Mia, they can win a whole lot of games, right? Josh Allen easily could be the league MVP again. He can take this team into the playoffs and maybe get past the AFC championship game. Maybe he can be in the Super Bowl 61 at SoFi Stadium, but they've got to have a defense. They're not going to be able to win just shootout after shootout after shootout after shootout. At some point, you got to make a stop. So that defense, again, it's still a work in progress. They're 2-0, which is the best they could be right now. They can't be any better than 2-0, so they feel good about that, but they know that they've got work to do, and that work comes on the defensive side of the ball.
4: That Super Bowl on ABC, ESPN, and the Walt Disney Company. Just make sure that we want to remind you guys.
1: Hey, we did a path to the Super Bowl 61, right?
4: Countdown to 61. I can't wait for the next countdown to 61. I'm looking forward to that, and maybe you and I can host it, and maybe it won't be at 3 a.m. Eastern. Standard Time. But if it is, you know me, O'Brien, Q Myers, we will be ready for it. And of course, our two friends holding down the fort in Bristol, Sister Sledge, Malibu, we know they will be ready for it as well. I want to pivot a little bit here, Q.
5: All right, get your pivot
4: to the Lions defense. Yeah. And this is a lot of the fallout. Again, we're all prisoners of the moment. This game went final about an hour and change ago. But a lot of talk, and this has been a prevailing theme throughout this previous offseason in the NFL, heavier personnel packages. Mm-hmm. The Bills have obviously wanted to run the ball since Joe Brady took over the play calling, but they have implemented a tight end, multiple tight ends, excuse me. They have implemented a fullback was what I was trying to say there. And in 12 and 13 personnel tonight, you saw them absolutely bully the Detroit Lions, a team that we were told is the bully in the NFL for so often here over the last 3-4 year span. And so, according to Sumer Sports, in 12 personnel tonight, the Bills had 12 carries for 88 yards, 2 touchdowns, a 66.7% success rate. In 13 personnel, 3 tight ends on the football field, 8 carries for 31 yards, and a 50% success rate. It just comes down to this. I think that this is a Lions team that, while yes, it's depleted in terms of what players are available on the defensive end, they may not be as tough as we think they were, or they may not be as tough as we've seen some other iterations of this Dan Campbell defense.
5: You know, and I thought, even going back to last year, they weren't as tough as we've seen before. Now, with the Lions, it's always tricky because they always have so many guys out with injury, right? I mean, there was that year when Aiden Hutchinson went down, and it felt like the whole team went down, right? It looked like they were calling up anyone. Hey, man, hey, kid, you got a couple pass rushes in you? All right, come on down to Detroit, right? We're hiring everybody. It just, I mean, they got riddled with injury. That's before Aaron Glenn left to go to New York and be the head coach there. It just seemed like they couldn't keep a guy healthy. But it seems like the last two seasons, the beginning of this one and last year for sure, they haven't quite been as tough as they were, right? I mean, it's like they were death row records by name, but they weren't really death row records, if you know what I mean.
4: I think people are still seeing the logo, and they're thinking, hey, listen, it's the Lions. Yep. They're all about that Motown.
5: Right.
4: It ain't pretty, but it's gritty, and that's their MO. I mean, I'm looking at it right now, Q. Where do you think the Detroit Lions in 2025 ranked in rushing defense?
5: Not good. Not good. I would say lower half of the league.
4: They were middle of the pack. They were 14th.
5: Okay, almost middle of the pack.
4: And they were middle of the pack overall. They were 16th in total yards allowed per game in 2025. It actually was that passing defense that was really where that number kind of takes a nosedive. They were 20th in passing yards allowed per game. And I think a lot of that was due to, once again, to your point, different faces in the secondary because of the battle of attrition that they have faced the last 2 years. But at this point in time, it's not new.
5: Right.
4: And if you're Brad Holmes and you're Dan Campbell, and if you're Kelvin Shepard, the defensive coordinator, you got to have these young guys ready to go.
5: Yep. Yeah, you do. And they're not necessarily ready to go. Right. And then remember, they had the whole Terrion Arnold situation as well. That's a former first round pick.
4: Yep.
5: Right. No longer there. No longer available. Right. I mean, he's in the Seattle organization now. So, I mean, it's just, you know, there's reasons why these guys aren't there. Injury, released, you know, whatever the case is. But it's just not up to the standard that I know Dan Campbell wants to have for that team. And like I said, it feels like it's been a trend, and it's just something that they've got to clean up. They know what they have in Jared Goff. They know what they have in Jahmyr Gibbs. Amon-Ra St. Brown, obviously one of the better wide receivers in the National Football League. You know, they Penei Sewell on that offensive line is still a stud. But, you know, is the offensive line as good as it was either? You know, and some of the toughness that they might not have, as far as I'm concerned, right, they were Sonic and Knuckles. Now they're just Sonic. And Sonic's cool. But he's
4: Dan
5: not,
4: Campbell
5: he's
4: said
5: not,
4: he should be enough. He said that at the podium tonight.
5: He's probably enough, but it's just it's kind of like when Deebo Samuel left the 49ers and went to the Commanders. The 49ers lost something then. They lost Deebo. They lost the bully on the block. It feels like with David Montgomery, he's the security guard kicking everyone out the club. Yeah, they got the superstar. They got the guy on stage. They got the headliner. But who's walking them down the aisle to get to the stage?
4: I think you've heard me say it, Q. He's not only the guy escorting you out the club. From my experience covering David when he was at Iowa State, he's the first guy not only in the locker room and in the weight room every morning. He's the guy who's there on a Friday night until midnight,
5: right,
4: working out by himself. that was also a big part of this tough identity of this Lions team the last few years.
5: Absolutely, and they don't have that tough identity, in my opinion, as of right now. SportsCenter All Night is next on ESPN Radio and the all-new ESPN app.
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19: 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Never a dull moment in college football. The Lane Bowl in Oxford this weekend. MLB postseason, oh so close. And the W is back. But the show tonight was in Western New York, Lions, Bills. Bills hoping to start it off right in their new stadium. Offense not an issue for either team in week one. Buffalo defeated Houston 36-31. Detroit defeated New Orleans 31-30. Detroit's first road game this season, QB Jared Goff, 0-3 versus the Bills in his career coming into this one. As for Josh Allen, 3-0 versus Detroit in his career, tied for his most wins without a loss. Joe Brady seeking to become the first Bills coach to begin his tenure 2-0. And the night didn't start out great. Bills standout defensive tackle Ed Oliver injured his hip in warmups and did not play. But it got better from there for Buffalo. Bills wasted no time finding their new end zone.
20: It looks like we're going to get tush-push time here for Allen.
21: James Cook right behind Allen under center. First and goal from the one. They push it over the left side, and he looks to be over the goal line. He is. Josh Allen in for a one-yard touchdown run, and the Bills are on the board first in the debut regular season game here at Highmark.
19: That from 97 Rock. Only fitting that the first touchdown in the new stadium comes from the star quarterback, and his star, it would only get brighter. Still in the first.
21: There's a snap, it's a blitz. Allen back to pass, gets rid of it, looking deep down the middle, wide open is Josh Palmer, who's going to go for a 43-yard touchdown.
19: So that to Palmer. A few minutes later, Allen had another one to Dawson Knox for a one-yard touchdown, and Buffalo piling it on in their new home. Still in the first half, Bills up 21-7.
21: Allen in the shotgun, takes the snap, back to pass, looking over the middle, rips it, and it's complete for a touchdown to Dalton Kincaid. A 16-yard touchdown pass. Allen ripped a laser right over the middle.
19: And the Bills were ripping the scoreboard, too. Now up 27-7 after a failed PAT for Kincaid. He'd finish with 7 receptions, 95 yards, a receiving touchdown. He's got 225 receiving yards already this season. And Buffalo carried a 27-10 lead into the locker room at halftime. Lions weren't done yet, though. Detroit found the end zone in the third to cut into the lead, make it 27-17. And then who else? Still in the third.
21: First and goal from the 2.
22: Hey, 6-2, 6-2.
21: High formation here. Knox is the lead back. Cook behind him. There's a snap. Takes the handoff to Cook. Allen rolling right, and he's going to run it into the near pylon for the touchdown. And he got cleaned up by Anzarike. Pops to his feet as Josh Allen, for the second week in a row, has gone for 2 rushing and 2 passing.
19: And the Bills up big. But credit again to the Lions. No quit in Dan Campbell's team. Again, pulling within 10 early in the fourth. Buffalo's offense on the move, though, late with just under 3 minutes left in the game.
21: Allen under center here on first and goal from the 1. 3 tight end set. There's a snap. Hand off to Cook, who reaches the end zone for the touchdown. The Cook is in the kitchen on a 1-yard touchdown run with 2:50 remaining.
19: And James Cook would finish the night 135 rushing yards, a touchdown, had 104 rush yards before contact. That's his third career game with 100 such yards. Jared Goff found Amon-Ra St. Brown in the end zone late, but it wasn't enough. Bills get the win 41-31. Third most points in a team's home stadium debut in the Super Bowl era. That's since 1966. Josh Allen, 20 of 31, 248 passing yards, 3 touchdowns, added 69 yards on the ground, 2 touchdowns. He has 9 touchdowns and 0 turnovers in 2 games. He is the third player in NFL history to do so. He joins 2018 Pat Mahomes and 2013 Peyton Manning. Yes, both went on to win the MVP. Allen shared his thoughts after the game on a special night in Buffalo.
0: Yeah, I think at the national anthem, you know, caught myself like taking it all in and understanding how cool of my what I get to do. You know, my job is the coolest thing in the world. It's everything that I've ever wanted to be the quarterback of an NFL franchise, and I'm just very fortunate that I ended up here in Buffalo and got to, you know, be the first quarterback to open this this stadium, which is a you know, it's a special spot.
19: Allen now 4-0 versus the Lions in his career, most wins without a loss against any team. As for head coach Joe Brady, he's the first coach in Bills history to begin his tenure 2-0. And here's the head ball coach after the game on the fast start.
2: I've said all along it was important for us. I wanted us to take the ball in this environment and, you know, and kind of set the tone. And I thought the guys, you know, we had some good third downs. Like it wasn't like it was just an easy drive, but it was some critical conversions and the finish in the end zone. And I mean, that stadium was electric, you know, and so it was, yeah, I mean, that was the start that we needed. And I just need us to play it that way all 60 minutes.
19: More from Brady on his quarterback.
2: Now the only difference is now I'm on the field watching it, and it's actually kind of more amazing. Yeah, I mean, when you ask everybody on the team to empty the tank, you can watch how he plays, and it's like, how does everybody else not feel like they need to empty it out? You know, because he literally gave everything he had out there, and, you know, he put the team on his back in a lot of those situations. You know, he was taking hits. Obviously, I don't like that, but, you know, we were moving him in the pocket. He was making good decisions and then finding his way in the end zone. And anytime you have a quarterback that can make, you know, can score, throwing the ball in, running the ball, it makes my life a lot easier. And he was outstanding today, and the score reflects that.
19: As for his Bills, they're the third team in NFL history to start a season 2-0 despite allowing 30 points in both games. Tough night for Detroit. Never quite found it despite the score making it seem somewhat close. Head coach Dan Campbell after the game.
3: Well, Joe Brady had those guys ready to go. They played well, you know, all three phases, and they got after us, and we didn't play good enough, and we didn't coach good enough. You know, that falls on me, and you know, we needed to play it didn't have to be spotless, but it certainly needed to be a lot cleaner than that, and we did not do that. And we knew we needed to score some points. We stalled out early in that game. You know, that got us early. You know, you're down three scores, and really we haven't done anything offensively. And so a lot of that help needed to come there to be able to answer back. So we fell short there.
19: Lions indeed fell short, and they fought a 4-6 in road games since the start of last season. They were an NFL best 14-3 in road games from 2023 to 24. And now both these teams get some rest. Neither will play again for 11 days. Bills will host the Chargers week 3, Sunday, September 27th. Lions, they will be home against the Jets the same day. SportsCenter All Night, ESPN Radio, halfway point of September in the rearview mirror. And that means we're oh so close to postseason baseball. This year's field, it's beginning to take shape. We'll start in Pittsburgh, Brewers, Pirates. Milwaukee has already clinched the NL Central. 95 wins so far this season, most in baseball. That's ahead of the Rays and the Dodgers. Pirates hanging on by a thread in the NL wildcard race. 8 games behind of the third spot currently occupied by the Padres. Pitching by committee for both these clubs tonight. Milwaukee struck first in the second, but the Pirates played at 5 to take a big lead. We will jump to the bottom of the 8th. Pirates on top 5-4 and at the dish.
23: Here's the 3-1. And a drive to left field. If it's fair, it's gone, and it is gone! Oh, Henry, he crushed it. Hugging the line and left, Henry Davis launches his 10th home run here in the 8th inning, a 2-run blast. Pirates get insurance, lead at 7-4.
19: Sports Radio 93.7, The Fan. Milwaukee could not respond, and Pittsburgh takes this one 7-4. The Pirates have the second best record in baseball in day games this season. They finished the season series with a 7-6 record versus the Brewers, only team in the NL Central that had a winning record against Milwaukee this season. For the Brewers, 2 games ahead of the Dodgers for the best record and the 1 seed in the National League. They must win at least 5 of their final 9 games to reach 100 wins this year. Club has never recorded a 100-win season in team history. Dodgers, Reds, Cincinnati already eliminated from the postseason. Dodgers enter this one atop the NL West. Already clinched a playoff berth, trying to clinch the division. LA struck first in the first. We'll pick it up top of the second. Dodgers leading 2-0.
16: pitch swung on, belted to the gap in right center field. This ball is going to bounce off the warning track and off the wall. Rojas is in to score. In the second with a two-out stand-up run-scoring double is Kyle Tucker, and the Dodgers have built a 4-0 lead.
19: AM 570 LA Sports. Dodgers would get three more in the fourth, another in the ninth, and Cincy down to its last batter of the game.
16: Two balls and two strikes to McClain. And Halverson ready to throw the 2-2 pitch. Here it is. Swung on and missed, strike three. And for the 13th time in the last 14 years, the Dodgers are champions of the National League Western Division.
19: New year, familiar result for LA taking the division. They win that one 8-2. Dodgers are now two games behind the Brewers for the number one seed in the National League, and six of their final nine games are at home. Dave Roberts, skipper for LA, had this to say after the game.
1: Dave Roberts, congratulations. This is the Dodgers' 13th NL West title in the last 14 years. The other day, you said every year is different. It does not come easy, and they deserve to be celebrated. What makes this team and this NL West championship so special?
4: Well, I think that, you know, like many of the years, there's a lot of things that happen that are unforeseen. And I think I'm just proud of the fact that there's so many contributors. Everyone's all in, and you never know when your opportunity is going to come. And there's just complete buy-in, and you know, it's been a grind. It's like I always say, it's not a rite of passage that we're going to win this division, and we got to celebrate this day. We worked hard, and, you know, starting in the middle of February, and here we are. So it's another box that's checked, but there's still a lot of work to be done.
1: What did you like about how your guys won this game today?
4: You know, it was hot, humid. You know, we lost last night, but the way that Justin took the mound today set the tone, nine up, nine down, and then we got good performance from the guys in the pen. Landon Mack did a great job. And then offensively, Kyle Tucker really carried us today. And it was good to see Miggy homer at the end. But again, I thought Fetty did a great job with the pitchers. The fingers were great. And it was good to see Freddie took some good swings today. So again, across the board, very good.
1: You've made it clear that the job is not finished. When you talk to your guys in the clubhouse, they talk about the same thing. There are still goals your group wants to achieve. What is the message to the group today?
4: I think just keep going. Eliminate distractions. Like I said the other day, just keep the blinders on, and you know, there's a lot of expectations, a lot of talk that won't affect, shouldn't affect the games going forward, and I just want to keep our guys focused on baseball.
1: Dave, congratulations. Go enjoy this moment with your guys.
4: Thanks, Gary.
19: And a tough year for the Reds. 36th loss by 5-plus runs, tied with the Rockies for the most in baseball. Speaking of the Rockies, Padres' third wild card spot entering Thursday, 3.5 game lead over the Diamondbacks, and one game back of the Phillies in the second wild card spot. Padres are hoping to grab their fourth straight series win with a dub in this one. The Rockies, well, they've lost 9 of their last 10 games. Worst record in baseball during that span, a minus 32 run differential. Colorado scored first in the first, but top of the second, San Diego at the plate. Game tied, 1-1.
5: 1-0 Rockies, Bogarts, Campusano, and Cronenworth here in the second. First pitch to Xander in the air, deep down the left field line, towards the pole. This one, gonna go! First pitch, second inning, Xander Bogarts, a game-tying homer. And just like that, 1-1 here in Denver.
19: 97.3 The Fan, and the Padres would blow it open in the second. Still in the inning, Bogarts back at the plate.
5: Merrill small lead at third base. Here's the 2-2. Bogart swings, lines it into right field. Veen coming in, dives forward, can't make the play. It rolls all the way behind him. Merrill

0: Phillies Mets. Phillies enter Thursday trailing the Cubs by a half game for the top NL wildcard spot and trail the Braves by 4.5 games for first place in the NL East. Surprisingly under 500 in September, though, after having the best record in baseball in August. Phillies have not played well at Citi Field dating back to last season. The Mets have officially been eliminated. So this one all about the Phils. Neither team wanted to score early. Zeros on the board until the fifth. And who else for Philly?
1: Harper's been going after the first pitch both times tonight, a whole lot on this trip.
2: Here's the first pitch, and he goes after. It's a ground ball toward Lindor. It's short. He's going to flip it the easy way to second. Oh, it's close. As Turner slid in there head first. And no one's leaving the field yet, nor is Trey Turner as he's sitting down there. They want to take a look at this. It's a ground ball.
3: Philadelphia is challenging the out call at second base.
2: Here's the call.
3: After review, the call on the field is overturned. The runner is...
2: Oh, that's fantastic. Nice hustle, Trey Turner right there. So that'll put the Phils up 1-0 here at the top of the fifth.
0: Sports Radio 94 WIP. The 1-0 lead held for two innings, and then the Phillies added to it. One in the seventh, one more in the eighth, and Philly blanks the Mets 3-0. The win ties them with the Cubs for first in the NL wildcard standings, one game up on the Padres, who occupy the third NL wildcard spot. And consecutive wins for the first time since winning six straight games from August 26th to September 1st. The Mets, 15th time being shut out this season, tied for the second most in baseball behind the Reds and the Guardians. Thursday night college football in the Steel City. That's next. SportsCenter All Night continues. It's ESPN Radio.
4: 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Two games into the Joe Brady era, have the Bills cemented themselves as the clear favorites in the AFC? 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
1: 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Chris Burnett with you here on SportsCenter All Night. Heading over to Pittsburgh for Thursday night college football. Syracuse Pitt, classic ACC battle in action. 82nd meeting all time between these two. They've met every year since 1955. 144th game for head coach Pat Narduzzi at Pitt. That breaks a tie with College Football Hall of Famer Jock Sutherland for the most games coached in program history. Pitt is 2-0 for the third straight season. Syracuse has lost 8 straight games against ACC opponents. And it'd be Pittsburgh getting on the board first and carrying a 7-0 lead into the second quarter. And the Panthers again with the ball.
2: Second down 8, the Panthers at the 32-yard line of Cuse. Been up 7-0. And again, and shaking a tackle and bouncing outside. Look out. On the run is Ferguson. He's at the 15-10. Gets to the pylon. And that for the Panthers is a Pittsburgh touchdown.
1: Pitt Panthers Radio Network. Ferguson finished the game with a career-high 102 rushing yards, a touchdown, and he scored a touchdown in all three games so far this season. Pittsburgh took a 17-10 lead into the locker room. We'll jump ahead to the third quarter. Same score. Pitt with the ball.
2: First and goal with the 9. Panthers with receivers to both sides. Mitchell in the shotgun. He's going to keep it after a fake. And he zigs, and he zags, and he's into the end zone.
1: And the Panthers would tack on a field goal in the fourth and get the win 27-13. Despite not having the best night from QB Mason Heinsohn, he had 123 passing yards, an interception, and a rushing touchdown. That's now consecutive games with 0 passing touchdowns after throwing 7 in the season opener. SportsCenter All Night, ESPN Radio.
3: Lane Kiffin is going to be as big a villain as we've ever seen.
4: Ole Miss needs to win more and try to show their anger.
5: There's just going to be so much attention, hatred, everything on me. I said, you just get to go play. The pressure's on them.
1: Nobody. Big one in the Grove this weekend. LSU heads to Oxford for one that's been circled since December 1st of last year when LSU head coach Lane Kiffin officially departed Ole Miss. That's 290 days of thinking about this one. On Wednesday, LSU released its injury report with a surprising name listed as doubtful, LSU quarterback Sam Leavitt. He was eventually upgraded to questionable late Thursday, but plenty of folks out there skeptical. Host of Bussin' and Pate, Josh Pate, shared his thoughts on GetUp.
6: You know what your reputation has to be to list your starting quarterback, your big portal edition quarterback, as doubtful, and the point spread on the game doesn't even move? Do you understand what your reputation has to be in the public sphere for that to be the case? So I'll kind of echo what Pete Thamel said there. Everyone, Ole Miss side and frankly the LSU side, has a healthy layer of skepticism about this. I will say, if you go back and watch last week, and then you talk about after the game, there were some rumors, maybe like some upper body injury, but this announcement of doubtful on the injury report when it was released yesterday was kind of out of left field, even to people who cover LSU. Like, I'm normally hitting them up. They're hitting me up asking me about it.
1: Pate says left field. I'd go as far as to say it's out of the ballpark. Can we trust it? ESPN college football analyst EJ Manuel, a guy who knows a little about playing quarterback on College Football Live.
7: This has to be gamesmanship. And Coach Kiffin obviously is going to be very smart in how he handles this to make sure there's no fines and all those types of things. But I can remember even as a quarterback, if you had an injury, maybe you don't do, or maybe you do walkthroughs, and then maybe you actually rest during the real time of practice. So that could be the situation. But ultimately, if Sam Leavitt does play, he has to protect the football better. And then keep this in mind, this has been a game that's been built up for months.
8: Yes.
7: And that everybody in Baton Rouge, everybody there in Oxford wants this game to be a big one.

0: And so for Sam Levitt potentially not playing this game, I'd be shocked. I think he plays too,
1: and we'll find out. 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The Aces run away with it in the W against the Storm, 114-77. Jackie Young, a career-high 35 points, seventh career 30-point game, breaking a tie with former teammate Kelsey Plum for third most in Aces history. Trail's only teammate, Asia Wilson, and her head coach, Becky Hammond. Moving over to baseball, Royals, Astros. Astros get the win here, 6-2. And we'll take you back to Orchard Park. That's next. SportsCenter All Night continues. It's ESPN Radio.
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5: Steve Belichick has resigned as North Carolina's defensive coordinator amid the conclusion of an internal investigation into the football program's culture under his father, head coach Bill Belichick. UNC said in a statement that the investigation, quote, determined that certain actions demonstrated a disregard for Carolina's values and standards of conduct, end quote. The Los Angeles Dodgers clinched their fifth consecutive National League West title and 13th in the past 14 seasons with an 8-2 win over the Cincinnati Reds on Thursday afternoon. And quarterback Josh Allen quickly put his stamp on the Bills' new stadium Thursday night, leading Buffalo to a 41-31 victory over Jared Goff and the Detroit Lions.
6: Allen to take one more snap, takes the knee, and that'll do it. The final 10 seconds will run off. And the Bills, in their debut in New Highmark Stadium, get a well-earned victory. They put 41 points up on the board and win by 10, 41-31.
5: The call from 97 Rock, SportsCenter All Night, ESPN Radio, and the all-new ESPN app, SiriusXM Channel 80. I'm Chris Burnett. There's been a grand total of one game played at New Highmark Stadium in Buffalo, but they're already calling it the house that Allen built. Josh Allen with one to remember on Thursday night in Orchard Park. He finished 20 of 31, 248 passing yards, three touchdowns, added 69 yards on the ground with two touchdowns, nine touchdowns and zero turnovers in two games. Just the third player in NFL history to do so. And he joins Pat Mahomes and Peyton Manning, who each won the MVP in those respective seasons. It was Allen's fourth career five-touchdown outing and followed a four-touchdown outing, two passing, two rushing, in Buffalo's 36-31 season-opening win at Houston. His counterpart, Lions quarterback Jared Goff, did more than enough to hold his own. 26 of 38, 327 yards in the air, four touchdowns, and it was enough to move him past the 40,000 career yard mark in the air. And that's through 153 career games, ties him with Kirk Cousins and Dan Marino for the fourth fastest in NFL history. Here's Goff after the game on doing what he could to force the comeback in the second half.
7: We've been in these games before where we've scratched our way back and got right back into it and won these games. And so I don't think there was ever a moment of panic or anything. It was, you know, status quo. And we really wanted to cut that game to one score, and we got closer. We got to 10, and one more possession maybe would have done it for us, but weren't able to get it to one score. And it sucked. But, yeah, we scratch and claw. We got a lot of pride, certainly on this team.
5: For Goff, it was his 25th straight game with a passing touchdown, longest active streak in the NFL, and longest streak in Lions history. Goff falls to 0-4 against the Bills in his career, his most losses without a win versus any team. Fellow Lions star Aiden Hutchinson spoke to the media after the game as well on the struggles the defense had stopping the run.
8: You know, we knew we were going to give up some, and like, it is what it is. We can live with that. But it's just those, the run game stuff that kills you. You know, like Josh, he's going to make some plays. He's going to get out in the perimeter. He's going to run for 5 to 10 yards, whatever that is. But it's like, we got to be able to stop the run, you know, like the running back, you know, so that's what we got to do.
5: That from the defense. What about more from the Lions offense? Amon-Ra St. Brown, 9 receptions, 142 yards, 2 touchdowns, 6th career game with 100 receiving yards and 2 touchdowns. It's tied for the 3rd most since entering the NFL in 2021. Jahmyr Gibbs, 52 rushing yards, 6 receptions, 61 receiving yards and a touchdown. 4th career game with 50 rushing yards and 50 receiving yards. And going back to Buffalo, scored a lot of points in 2 games. Also gave up a lot of points. Game night host Q Myers with more on, is there reason for concern here?
9: I mean, there's definitely areas of concern if you're Buffalo, but you rather have areas of concern and wonder how you can fine-tune this defense so you don't have to have a shootout and you don't have to put up 40 points or 36 points to win a game, but you rather have that situation while you're still winning games. So they're 2-0 on the season. You'll take that every day of the week and twice on Sunday and say, we have a lot of work to do. Right? I mean, Jared Goff throws for 327. That shouldn't happen. Now, I look at it in the second half. You understand that, okay, they know that they got to, you know, throw the ball around the yard. I'm sure that the Bills played defense a little bit different as they had a 27-10 lead at the half. But, you know, the Lions made it interesting for a second. But at the end of the day, it felt like this was kind of, like I said, the Bills had the train on the track and they were all rolling in the right direction. But, yeah, I mean, you know, as coaches are always going to find things to work on, the defense is definitely where they need to work.
5: I'd say it's hard to disagree. That said, Myers is still high on the Bills through two games.
9: Because I've really been pounding that table for how great this Texans defense is going to be. I was there in Houston when the Raiders took them on in a joint practice, and I just saw how they flew around to the ball. Now, granted, the Raiders are not the Bills, so it's a different ball game. But coming off of what they did last year defensively, you know, I thought all the Texans need to do is figure out C.J. Stroud and that offense, and they'll be cooking with grease. And then all of a sudden, Buffalo goes and puts up a 30-something, you know, point performance again. I'm just like, whoa, didn't see that one coming. Again, early in the season, don't want to overreact. But, and on top of that, Buffalo never does well against the Texans. Like, mm-hmm. that's a fact.
10: Big
9: and
10: monkey off of Josh Allen's back to finally win at MRG Stadium.
9: Exactly. So that's why I really give them a lot of credit. Then they come back home on a short week and throw up 41 against Detroit. I think that's, you know, pretty impressive.
5: And now both these teams will get some rest for the next 11 days. Bills host the Chargers in Week 3, Sunday, September 27th. Lions home against the Jets. And that's the game in the East. Let's head out west to hear the latest.
11: Enough job. This is a humbling day for us, and this will define us only if we allow it to.
12: We didn't play well enough. Obviously, we didn't do the things that we are accustomed to doing.
13: We got
12: to
13: be better, myself especially. We didn't execute as we wanted to. We got beat on all three phases.
10: We look through the history of Kyle Shanahan as a head coach in the NFL when he has a quarterback who is performing at worst as a top 15 quarterback in the league. They are going to find a way to win.
5: And it was tough sledding for the preseason Super Bowl favorite Los Angeles Rams in Week 1 in Australia. Rams went down 27-9 to the San Francisco 49ers and returned with some questions that really need some answers. Now, a week later, Rams head coach Sean McVay says his team needs to put Week 1 behind them and focus on Week 2.
14: I just want to see us be present right now and move forward. You know, that game is so far, it's almost like you try to do the Men in Black thing where you say, all right, hey, I don't remember what happened. That was so long ago. We're not playing in Australia ever again, I hope. All right. So, you know, not because it wasn't a great atmosphere. Yeah, that'll get taken out of context. But, you know, bottom line is I like the way that I feel of our preparation, eyes moving forward, you know, chest out, you know, chin up, eyes forward, and let's go, you know, let's go be about it and let's go prepare the right way. Let's have great focus and concentration. Let's have a great energy and an edge in which we prepare and compete with. And then let's go be ready to go against a really damn good football team. You know, what they looked like in Week 1, we got a, you know, great challenge ahead. That's what every week is. And we're just excited to compete. And all we can do is really have a great day of preparation today.
5: Coach McVay talking about the New York Giants there, Rams Week 2 opponent for Monday Night Football. But L.A. will have to tackle this one without reigning NFL Defensive MVP Myles Garrett, who has officially been placed on the IR. It was reported Sunday that Garrett would have knee surgery after an ineffective performance to start the season. And his quarterback, Matthew Stafford, he spoke to the media on Thursday as well and addressed Garrett's absence.
15: Yeah, I mean, just, you know, feel for him. Obviously, the guy that has done a lot of great things in this league. You know, we brought him over here just to be a piece of what we're doing, you know, not to be anything other than who he is. And injuries are part of this game. It's really a difficult part of it. You know, everybody thinks it's the physical part of it, but really it's probably more so the emotional part. He's on a new team with, you know, a bunch of guys. He's trying to, you know, ingratiate himself and let guys know what he's all about. And then you got to go sit there and, you know, get cleaned up a little bit. So, you know, feel bad for him. But I know that he'll have a great attitude, attack his rehab, and when we do get him back, it'll be great.
5: So that from the Rams, and what about their opponent? Giants put up 394 yards of total offense in Jim Harbaugh's debut as head coach. His star running back, Cam Scataboo, he talked on Thursday about facing a stout Rams team.
16: Yeah, I mean, it's another opportunity to win a game, and it's another opportunity to go out there and establish dominance in the run game and you know, do what we do. So, you know, I like to look at each day as its own. And, you know, we got a new team, a new coach, a new staff, a new training room. Everybody on that side of the ball is new. So, you know, we're going to continue to prepare out here, which Coach Harbaugh and the staff does to prepare us for this game. And we're going to go out there and execute.
5: Scottaboo led the Giants with 81 yards rushing and a touchdown in the week one win against the Cowboys. But without Garrett, will we see Aaron Donald? It certainly has Scottaboo's attention.
16: You know, he's had a couple years off, and I'm sure he's ready to go, and he's excited to play. So, but he's still got to play football. He hasn't practiced a ton. He hasn't played in a game yet or played a ton. So, I mean, it's good. If it is his first game, then he's got to be ready for it, just like we do, you know. So I'm excited to play against him. He's one of the best to ever do it. So it's going to be fun. It's going to be a good challenge for the guys up front. It's going to be a good challenge. If I have to meet him in the hole on third and one, then so be it. I got to get 1 yard. But he's a good player. He's one of the best to ever do it. So all respect to him.
5: I would say that's accurate, Mr. Scottaboo. Rams, Giants, Monday Night Football at SoFi Stadium in L.A. Kickoff set for 8:15 Eastern on ESPN and ABC. SportsCenter All Night, ESPN Radio. Back to baseball. Athletics, Rays. A's out of it after another tough season. Rays have clinched a playoff berth, but trying to earn enough dubs to clinch the division. Yankees right behind them, and enough games left to catch them if the Rays slip. The slow start here, zeros on the board the first few innings. We'll pick it up bottom of the fourth, Rays at the dish.
17: Swings and lines one toward the right field line. Butler can't get it. It's over his head for extra bases. That'll score at least two. DeLuca scores. Rounding third coming on Simpson. Throw home is not caught. And now the ball gets away. Here comes Valade. No throw. Bases cleared and on to third. On the play goes Palacios. And the Rays explode for three more. It's 5-0 Tampa Bay.
5: 620 WDAE. The Rays had played six more in the inning. A's got one back a couple of innings later to avoid the shutout, but Tampa wins this one easily, 10-1. For the Rays, it's their sixth consecutive win, longest active win streak in baseball. They've scored 6 of 10 runs in the fourth inning, tied for their third most in any inning this season. And it's their 16th series sweep this season, also the most in baseball. Tampa now has a five games ahead of the Yankees for the AL East lead, and their next 7 games are versus AL East opponents, 3 against Boston and 4 against New York. Tigers, White Sox, NL Central battle on deck, and it's a battle in this division. White Sox a half game out of the lead behind Cleveland, currently own the third AL wildcard spot. Thursday was the first time they entered the day not in first in the AL Central since July 4th. Tigers are 5.5 back of Cleveland in the Central and 5 back of the White Sox for that final wildcard spot. So there's time left for a run. Bottom of the first in this one, no score.
18: There's a swing and a blast out into center field. Back on it is Clark, whoa, and it's a 3-run homer. Mooney. Oh, baby, 3-0 in the first.
5: ESPN 1000. With that home run, he passes Eloy Jimenez for third most home runs by a White Sox rookie in franchise history behind Jose Abreu and Ron Kittle. Good company. The 3 runs were all they needed, though. Tigers got on the board in the third to avoid the shutout, but Chicago wins it 3-1. And the White Sox are 29-17 in division games this season. Third best in baseball behind the Brewers and the Braves. And that is good company. Red Sox Rangers, both teams keeping their playoff hopes alive. The Rangers, they're tied with the Astros for the AL West lead. 1 game back of the White Sox for the third AL wildcard spot. And going for the sweep in this one. Red Sox comfortably in the second AL wildcard spot right now behind New York, hoping to avoid being swept for the 6th time this season. And it was Texas, though, jumping out to a 3-0 lead. We jump to the 8th. Rangers up 3-1.
19: 2-2 the pitch. Swing and a shot into deep left field. It is back. It's at the wall. Gone! Travers Stone. It's a 3-run homer back home in Texas, and it is 4-3 Red Sox.
5: 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Red Sox win 4-3. Trevor Story, the go-ahead three-run home run in the eighth, his first home run since May 13th. He did not play from May 15th to August 29th because of a sports hernia. And the Rangers

0: trail the Astros by one game for first in the AL West, two games back of the third AL wildcard spot. The four-game win streak was snapped in the loss. Twins Angels needed extras. Angels out of it at this point. Another rough go for LA this season. Twins hanging on by a thread, barely alive in the division. And this one, like I said, needed extras. We're in the 10th, knotted at four runs apiece.
1: Wade Mickler is the first batter here, and the ball's lined into right field, and that's going to be a walk-off win for the Angels, who come away with a victory in 10, 5-4.
0: Angels Radio AM 830, and that doesn't help the Twins' playoff chances, but stick with us. We'll have the latest. SportsCenter All Night, ESPN Radio, back to the NFL for the latest with America's team. We mentioned earlier the Cowboys went to the Meadowlands week one and lost to Jim Harbaugh's Giants 28-20. Dallas quarterback Dak Prescott met with the media Thursday and addressed the urgency to avoid an 0-2 start.
2: Yeah, I mean, there's definitely must wins in this league. I know that to your point, right, you don't want to say it. And at the end of the day, like, if it didn't happen, there's still time. There's a lot of opportunity. But, from a team, this team, right, all the changes, all the excitement, we've got to go win. And what a great opportunity to do it at home against a division opponent, right, that we know pretty well. Obviously, they've made a number of changes on their side, but, we're looking forward, feel great about our game plan. We've got to start fast. You know, looking back at last week, especially on the offensive side, we start fast. That's a different game. So it's about starting fast, being our best version, just through the discipline, through the little things, and allowing our playmakers to take over.
0: So it begs the question, is this the same old Cowboys? Dak to his fans.
2: I love our fans, but, you know, I don't necessarily feel like I need to speak to that fan, you know. Sorry for them. If they're a real fan, they'll stick with it. They'll trust it. They'll believe in it. And at the end of the day, like we just said, it is one game. And, yeah, it sucks. It's the first game. Nobody's more pissed than myself and these guys in here. We didn't want to start 0-1. We're as excited as any fan out there about the offseason and things we've done in the training camp. So turn that energy and come to the game this Sunday and be as loud as you can, and we appreciate it.
0: He said it there, but Cowboys home on Sunday for their second division game in as many weeks. Kickoff against Washington set for 4:25 Eastern time. More from the W and the Grove when we return. SportsCenter All Night continues. It's ESPN Radio.
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3: Here's the 3-1. Drive to left field. If it's fair, it's gone, and it is gone. Oh, Henry, he crushed it. Hugging the line and left, Henry Davis launches his 10th home run here in the eighth inning, a two-run blast. Pirates get insurance, lead at 7-4.
0: Number four.
1: The Dodgers clinch another NL West division title, AM 570 LA Sports.
4: Two balls and two strikes to McClain. And Halverson ready to throw the 2-2 pitch. Here it is. Swung on and missed, strike three. And for the 13th time in the last 14 years, the Dodgers are champions of the National League Western Division.
0: Number three.
1: Yordan Alvarez continues to strengthen his case for AL MVP by reaching a milestone in the Astros' win over the Royals. KBME, 790 AM.
5: Lugo delivers.
6: And that's hammered.
7: Deep to right field. And you can kiss that one goodbye. Number 40 for number 44. 4-1 Astros.
0: Number two.
1: Josh Allen had a night to remember as the Bills opened their new stadium Thursday night with a win, 97 rock.
8: There's a snap. It's a blitz. Allen back to pass. Gets rid of it. Looking deep down the middle. Wide open is Josh Palmer, who's going to go for a 43-yard touchdown.
0: Number one.
1: And in Texas, the Red Sox inched closer to a playoff spot with this three-run homer by Trevor Story, WEEI.
9: 2-2 the pitch. Swing and a shot. Into deep left field. It is back. It's at the wall.
1: Trevor Story's go-ahead three-run homer in the eighth was his first home run since May 13th after not playing from May 15th to August 29th. SportsCenter All Night, ESPN Radio. More from the W with only 1 week left. Postseason looming in the field taking shape. Mystics Sky out of the race. Mystics already clinched a playoff spot for the first time since 2023. Mystics finished the first quarter up 24-19 and in the second.
10: Amor can't answer with the three into the hands of Onyewede. Catch and shoot for Austin. Oh, that's just so awesome to see that.
1: WNBA league pass, and Washington goes on to win this one handedly, 110-80. Mystics, it's their second 110-point game this season, matching the amount of 110-point games they had in team history before this year. Dream versus Sun. Sun riding a 9-game losing streak. No chance for the postseason. Dream, currently the fourth seed, boasts a 46% chance to stay there for the playoffs, according to ESPN analytics. And the Dream carried a 10-point lead into halftime and then ran away with it in the second half.
11: Bust over Bonner. Here's, it's the shot. Reese on the putback. 28 for Reese. Her career high is 31.
1: WNBA league pass, and she would get close. Dream with a big win here, 103-59. Angel Reese, 30 points, 10 rebounds, her second 30-point game of her career. And Sparks wing. Sparks officially eliminated from contention, but the Wings out in front in the fourth.
12: Shepard's on pace to be the second player in WNBA history. Average 10-10-5. Joining Candace Parker, who did back in 2015.
13: She's such a great rebounder, but then her ability to bust out and run in the middle and play in transition and the reads that she makes.
12: Shepard bullying her way to the basket that time.
1: 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And Mercury Fire. Mercury defeated the Fire 94-91. 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
0: Coming up on SportsCenter All Night. Josh Allen and the Bills welcome the Lions to their new home.
8: Allen back to pass, gets rid of it, looking deep down the middle, wide open is Josh Palmer, who's going to go for a 43-yard touchdown.
0: The Dodgers look to clinch another NL West title.
22: And a 1-0 pitch, swung on, well hit to left. This ball heading back, this ball is gone, a home run, Miguel Rojas.
0: WNBA action returns to the court.
8: DeMar Hillman collects the rebound. Angel Reese, first points on the board for the Atlanta Dream.
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23: I don't think Pete Golding is going to let this bother him. Remember, he worked for Lane Kiffin. He's seen this movie before, and this movie has played before.
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1: 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Never a dull moment in college football. The Lane Bowl in Oxford this weekend. MLB postseason, oh, so close. And the W is back. But the show tonight was in Western New York, Lions, Bills. Bills hoping to start it off right in their new stadium. Offense not an issue for either team in week one. Buffalo defeated Houston 36-31. Detroit defeated New Orleans 31-30. Detroit's first road game this season, QB Jared Goff, 0-3 versus the Bills in his career coming into this one. As for Josh Allen, 3-0 versus Detroit in his career, tied for his most wins without a loss. Joe Brady seeking to become the first Bills coach to begin his tenure 2-0. And the night didn't start out great. Bills standout defensive tackle Ed Oliver injured his hip in warmups and did not play. But it got better from there for Buffalo. Bills wasted no time finding their new end zone.
2: It looks like we're going to get tush-push time here for Allen.
3: James Cook right behind Allen under center. First and goal from the one. They push it over the left side, and he looks to be over the goal line. He is. Josh Allen in for a one-yard touchdown run, and the Bills are on the board first in the debut regular season game here at Highmark.
1: That from 97 Rock. Only fitting that the first touchdown in the new stadium comes from the star quarterback, and his star, it would only get brighter. Still in the first.
3: There's the snap. It's a blitz. Allen back to pass. Gets rid of it. Looking deep down the middle. Wide open is Josh Palmer, who's going to go for a 43-yard touchdown.
1: So that to Palmer. A few minutes later, Allen had another one to Dawson Knox for a one-yard touchdown. And Buffalo piling it on in their new home. Still in the first half, Bills up 21-7.
3: Allen in the shotgun, takes the snap, back to pass, looking over the middle, rips it, and it's complete for a touchdown to Dalton Kincaid. A 16-yard touchdown pass. Allen ripped a laser right over the middle.
1: And the Bills were ripping the scoreboard, too, now up 27-7 after a failed PAT for Kincaid. He'd finish with 7 receptions, 95 yards, a receiving touchdown. He's got 225 receiving yards already this season. And Buffalo carried a 27-10 lead into the locker room at halftime. Lions weren't done yet, though. Detroit found the end zone in the third to cut into the lead, make it 27-17. And then who else? Still in the third.
3: First and goal from the 2.
4: Hey, 6-2, 6-2.
3: High formation here. Knox is the lead back. Cook behind him. There's a snap. Takes the handoff to Cook. Allen rolling right, and he's going to run it into the near pylon for the touchdown. And he got cleaned up by Anzarike. Pops to his feet as Josh Allen, for the second week in a row, has gone for 2 rushing and 2 passing.
1: And the Bills up big. But credit again to the Lions. No quit in Dan Campbell's team. Again, pulling within 10 early in the fourth. Buffalo's offense on the move, though, late with just under 3 minutes left in the game.
3: Allen under center here on first and goal from the 1. 3 tight end set. There's a snap. Hand off to Cook, who reaches the end zone for the touchdown. The Cook is in the kitchen on a 1-yard touchdown run with 2:50 remaining.
1: And James Cook would finish the night 135 rushing yards, a touchdown, had 104 rush yards before contact. That's his third career game with 100 such yards. Jared Goff found Amon-Ra St. Brown in the end zone late, but it wasn't enough. Bills get the win 41-31. Third most points in a team's home stadium debut in the Super Bowl era. That's since 1966. Josh Allen, 20-31, 248 passing yards, 3 touchdowns, added 69 yards on the ground, 2 touchdowns. He has 9 touchdowns and 0 turnovers in 2 games. He is the third player in NFL history to do so. He joins 2018 Pat Mahomes and 2013 Peyton Manning. Yes, both went on to win the MVP. Allen shared his thoughts after the game on a special night in Buffalo.
6: Yeah, I think at the national anthem, caught myself like taking it all in and understanding how cool of what I get to do. You know, my job is the coolest thing in the world. It's everything that I've ever wanted, to be the quarterback of an NFL franchise. And I'm just very fortunate that I ended up here in Buffalo and got to, be the first quarterback to open this stadium, which is a special spot.
1: Allen Allen now 4-0 versus the Lions in his career. Most wins without a loss against any team. As for head coach Joe Brady, he's the first coach in Bills history to begin his tenure 2-0. And here's the head ball coach after the game on the fast start.
7: I've said all along it was important for us. I wanted us to take the ball in this environment and, you know, and kind of set the tone. And I thought the guys, you know, we had some good third downs. Like it wasn't like it was just an easy drive, but it was some critical conversions and the finish in the end zone. And I mean, that stadium was electric, you know, and so it was, that was the start that we needed. And I just need us to play it that way all 60 minutes.
1: More from Brady on his quarterback.
7: Now the only difference is now I'm on the field watching it, and it's actually kind of more amazing. When you ask everybody on the team to empty the tank, you can watch how he plays, and it's like, how does everybody else not feel like they need to empty it out? You know, because he literally gave everything he had out there, and he put the team on his back in a lot of those situations. He was taking hits. Obviously, I don't like that, but you know, we were moving him in the pocket. He was making good decisions, and then finding his way in the end zone. And anytime you have a quarterback that can make, you know, can score, throwing the ball in, running the ball, it makes my life a lot easier. And he was outstanding today, and the score reflects that.
1: As for his Bills, they're the third team in NFL history to start a season 2-0 despite allowing 30 points in both games. Tough night for Detroit. Never quite found it despite the score making it seem somewhat close. Head coach Dan Campbell after the game.
9: Well, Joe Brady had those guys ready to go. They played well, all three phases, and they got after us, and we didn't play good enough, and we didn't coach good enough. You know, that falls on me, and we needed to play it didn't have to be spotless, but it certainly needed to be a lot cleaner than that, and we did not do that. And we knew we needed to score some points. We stalled out early in that game. You know, that got us early. You know, you're down three scores, and really we haven't done anything offensively, and so a lot of that help needed to come there to be able to answer back. So we fell short there.
1: Lions indeed fell short, and they fall to 4-6 in road games since the start of last season. They were an NFL best 14-3 in road games from 2023 to 24. And now both these teams get some rest. Neither will play again for 11 days. Bills will host the Chargers week 3, Sunday, September 27th. Lions, they will be home against the Jets the same day. SportsCenter All Night, ESPN Radio, halfway point of September in the rearview mirror. And that means we're oh so close to postseason baseball. This year's field, it's beginning to take shape. We'll start in Pittsburgh, Brewers, Pirates. Milwaukee has already clinched the NL Central. 95 wins so far this season, most in baseball. That's ahead of the Rays and the Dodgers. Pirates hanging on by a thread in the NL wildcard race. 8 games behind of the third spot currently occupied by the Padres. Pitching by committee for both these clubs tonight. Milwaukee struck first in the second, but the Pirates played at 5 to take a big lead. We will jump to the bottom of the 8th. Pirates on top 5-4 and at the dish.
10: Here's the 3-1. And a drive to left field. If it's fair, it's gone, and it is gone. Oh, Henry, he crushed it. Hugging the line and left, Henry Davis launches his 10th home run here in the 8th inning, a 2-run blast. Pirates get insurance, lead at 7-4.
1: Sports Radio 93.7 The Fan. Milwaukee could not respond, and Pittsburgh takes this one 7-4. The Pirates have the second best record in baseball in day games this season. They finished the season series with a 7-6 record versus the Brewers, only team in the NL Central that had a winning record against Milwaukee this season. For the Brewers, 2 games ahead of the Dodgers for the best record and the 1 seed in the National League. They must win at least 5 of their final 9 games to reach 100 wins this year. Club has never recorded a 100-win season in team history. Dodgers, Reds, Cincinnati already eliminated from the postseason. Dodgers enter this one atop the NL West. Already clinched a playoff berth, trying to clinch the division. LA struck first in the first. We'll pick it up, talk with a second. Dodgers leading 2-0.
22: Pitch swung on, belted to the gap in right center field. This ball is going to bounce off the warning track and off the wall. Rojas is in to score. In the second with a 2-out stand-up run scoring double is Kyle Tucker, and the Dodgers have built a 4-0 lead.
1: AM 570 LA Sports. Dodgers would get 3 more in the 4th, another in the 9th, and Cincy down to its last batter of the game.
22: Two balls and two strikes to McLean. And Halverson ready to throw the 2-2 pitch. Here it is. Swung on and missed, strike three. And for the 13th time in the last 14 years, the Dodgers are champions of the National League Western Division.
1: New year, familiar result for LA taking the division. They win that one 8-2. Dodgers are now two games behind the Brewers for the number one seed in the National League, and six of their final nine games are at home. Dave Roberts, skipper for LA, had this to say after the game.
5: Dave Roberts, congratulations. This is the Dodgers' 13th NL West title in the last 14 years. The other day, you said every year is different. It does not come easy, and they deserve to be celebrated. What makes this team and this NL West championship so special?
11: Well, I think that, you know, like many of the years, there's a lot of things that happen that are unforeseen. And I think I'm just proud of the fact that there's so many contributors. Everyone's all in, and you never know when your opportunity is going to come. And there's just complete buy-in, and you know, it's been a grind. It's like I always say, it's not a rite of passage. We're going to win this division, and we got to celebrate this day. We worked hard, and, you know, starting in the middle of February, and here we are. So it's another box that's checked, but there's still a lot of work to be done.
5: What did you like about how your guys won this game today?
11: You know, it was hot, humid. You know, we lost last night, but the way that Justin took the mound today set the tone, nine up, nine down, and then we got good performance from the guys in the pen. Landon Knack did a great job. And then offensively, Kyle Tucker really carried us today. And it was good to see Miggy homer at the end. But again, I thought Fetty did a great job with the pitchers. The fingers were great. And it was good to see Freddie took some good swings today. So again, across the board, very good.
5: You've made it clear that the job is not finished. When you talk to your guys in the clubhouse, they talk about the same thing. There are still goals your group wants to achieve. What is the message to the group today?
11: I think just keep going. Eliminate distractions. Like I said the other day, just keep the liners on, and you know, there's a lot of expectations, a lot of talk that won't affect, shouldn't affect the games going forward, and I just want to keep our guys focused on baseball.
5: Dave, congratulations. Go enjoy this moment with your guys.
11: Thanks, Drew.
1: And a tough year for the Reds. 36th loss by 5-plus runs, tied with the Rockies for the most in baseball. Speaking of the Rockies, Padres. Padres' third wild card spot entering Thursday, 3.5-game lead over the Diamondbacks, and one game back of the Phillies in the second wild card spot. Padres are hoping to grab their fourth straight series win with a dub in this one. The Rockies, well, they've lost 9 of their last 10 games. Worst record in baseball during that span, a minus 32 run differential. Colorado scored first in the first, but top of the second, San Diego at the plate, game tied 1-1.
12: 1-0 Rockies, Bogarts, Campusano, and Cronenworth here in the second. There's pitch to Xander in the air, deep down the left field line, towards the pole. This one, gonna go! First pitch, second inning, Xander Bogarts, a game-tying homer. And just like that, 1-1 here in Denver.
1: 97.3, the Fan, and the Padres would blow it open in the second. Still in the inning, Bogarts back at the plate.
12: Merrill's small lead at third base. Here's the 2-2. Bogart swings, lines it into right field. Veen coming in, dives forward, can't make the play. It rolls all the way behind him. Merrill has scored. It's on the warning track. McCarthy all the way over to get it. Xander into third. He's got a triple, and it's 7-1.
1: And that marks Xander Bogart's first career game with a home run and a triple. And the Padres weren't done yet, scored two more in the fifth.
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0: Harper's been going after the first pitch both times tonight, a whole lot on this trip.
1: Here's the first pitch, and he goes after. It's a ground ball toward Lindor. It's short. He's going to flip it the easy way to second. Oh, it's close as Turner slid in there head first. And no one's leaving the field yet, nor is Trey Turner as he's sitting down there. They want to take a look at this. It's a ground ball.
2: Philadelphia is challenging the outfall at second base.
1: Here's the call.
2: After review, the call on the field is overturned. The runner is...
1: Oh, that's fantastic. Nice hustle, Trey Turner right there. So that'll put the Phils up 1-0 here in the top of the fifth.
3: 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The 1-0 lead held for two innings, and then the Phillies added to it. One in the seventh, one more in the eighth, and Philly blanks the Mets 3-0. The win ties them with the Cubs for first in the NL wildcard standings, one game up on the Padres, who occupy the third NL wildcard spot. And consecutive wins for the first time since winning six straight games from August 26th to September 1st. The Mets, 15th time being shut out this season, tied for the second most in baseball behind the Reds and the Guardians. Thursday night college football in the Steel City. That's next. SportsCenter All Night continues. It's ESPN Radio.
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13: Back to school season means backpacks, schedules, and busy mornings. But there's one thing a lot of families forget to plan for. What happens when school germs start spreading and someone gets sick? Joining us now is Dr. Peter McCullough with some smart ways to be prepared before the school year begins. So, Doctor, back to school is exciting, but it also seems to be the time of year that families start getting sick again. Why does this season hit so many households?
14: Because people miss an opportunity, and that is to use nasal sprays and throat sprays twice a day preventively. These have been shown to reduce the common cold, flu, RSV, and other viral infections, but it has to be done twice a day on a regular basis.
13: What are some of the most common health issues that families run into once the school season does start?
14: The kids are back in school, they're coughing, they're sneezing, and they clearly spread viruses and other illnesses. And so it's important to be ready at home with a medical emergency kit so as parents, you can handle issues that come up with the children and avoid going to the urgent care.
13: So is that what you recommend parents do now so that they're not scrambling later? Get the medical emergency kit in case something happens?
14: For sure. After routine preventive measures are taken, the last thing we want to do is have a child get so sick.

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1: 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Chris Burnett with you here on SportsCenter all night. Heading over to Pittsburgh for Thursday night college football. Syracuse Pitt, classic ACC battle in action. 82nd meeting all time between these two. They've met every year since 1955. 144th game for head coach Pat Narduzzi at Pitt. That breaks a tie with College Football Hall of Famer Jock Sutherland for the most games coached in program history. Pitt is 2-0 for the third straight season. Syracuse has lost 8 straight games against ACC opponents. And it'd be Pittsburgh getting on the board first and carrying a 7-0 lead into the second quarter. And the Panthers again with the ball.
2: Second down 8, the Panthers at the 32-yard line of Cuse. Pit up 7-0. And they give. And shaking a tackle and bouncing outside. Look out. On the run is Ferguson. He's at the 15-10. Gets to the pylon. And that for the Panthers is a Pittsburgh touchdown.
1: Pitt Panthers Radio Network. Ferguson finished the game with a career-high 102 rushing yards, a touchdown, and he scored a touchdown in all 3 games so far this season. Pittsburgh took a 17-10 lead into the locker room. We'll jump ahead to the third quarter. Same score. Pitt with the ball.
2: First and goal with the 9. Panthers with receivers to both sides. Mitchell in the shotgun. He's going to keep it after a fake. And he zigs! And he zags! And he's into the end zone!
1: And the Panthers would tack on a field goal in the fourth and get the win 27-13. Despite not having the best night from QB Mason Heinskel, he had 123 passing yards, an interception, and a rushing touchdown. That's now consecutive games with 0 passing touchdowns after throwing 7 in the season opener. SportsCenter all night, ESPN Radio.
3: Lane Kiffin is going to be as big a villain as we've ever seen.
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5: There's just going to be so much attention, hatred, everything on me. I said, you just get to go play. The pressure's on them.
1: Nobody. Big one in the Grove this weekend. LSU heads to Oxford for one that's been circled since December 1st of last year when LSU head coach Lane Kiffin officially departed Ole Miss. That's 290 days of thinking about this one. On Wednesday, LSU released its injury report with a surprising name listed as doubtful. LSU quarterback Sam Levitt. He was eventually upgraded to questionable late Thursday, but plenty of folks out there skeptical. Host of Bussin' and Pate, Josh Pate, shared his thoughts on GetUp.
6: You know what your reputation has to be to list your starting quarterback, your big portal edition quarterback, as doubtful, and the point spread on the game doesn't even move? Do you understand what your reputation has to be in the public sphere for that to be the case? So I'll kind of echo what Pete Thamel said there. Everyone, Ole Miss side and frankly the LSU side, has a healthy layer of skepticism about this. I will say, if you go back and watch last week, and then you talk about after the game, there were some rumors, maybe like some upper body injury. But this announcement of doubtful on the injury report when it was released yesterday was kind of out of left field, even to people who cover LSU. Like, I'm normally hitting them up. They're hitting me up asking me about it.
1: Pate says left field. I'd go as far as to say it's out of the ballpark. Can we trust it? ESPN college football analyst EJ Manuel, a guy who knows a little about playing quarterback on College Football Live.
7: This has to be gamesmanship. And Coach Kiffin obviously is going to be very smart in how he handles this to make sure there's no fines and those types of things. But I can remember even as a quarterback, if you had an injury, maybe you don't do, or maybe you do walkthroughs, and then maybe you actually rest during the real time of practice. So that could be the situation. But ultimately, if Sam Levitt does play, he has to protect the football better. And then keep this in mind. This is

0: in a game that's been built up for months.
1: Yes.
0: And that everybody in Baton Rouge, everybody there in Oxford wants this game to be a big one. And so for Sam Levitt potentially not playing this game, I'd be shocked. I think he played.
2: I think he plays too, and we'll find out. 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The Aces run away with it in the W against the Storm, 114-77. Jackie Young, a career-high 35 points, seventh career 30-point game, breaking a tie with former teammate Kelsey Plum for third most in Aces history. Trail's only teammate, Asia Wilson, and her head coach, Becky Hammond. Moving over to baseball, Royals, Astros. Astros get the win here, 6-2, and we'll take you back to Orchard Park. That's next. SportsCenter All Night continues. It's ESPN Radio.
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2: Steve Belichick has resigned as North Carolina's defensive coordinator amid the conclusion of an internal investigation into the football program's culture under his father, head coach Bill Belichick. UNC said in a statement that the investigation, quote, determined that certain actions demonstrated a disregard for Carolina's values and standards of conduct, end quote. The Los Angeles Dodgers clinched their fifth consecutive National League West title and 13th in the past 14 seasons with an 8-2 win over the Cincinnati Reds on Thursday afternoon. And quarterback Josh Allen quickly put his stamp on the Bills' new stadium Thursday night, leading Buffalo to a 41-31 victory over Jared Goff and the Detroit Lions.
19: Allen to take one more snap, takes a knee, and that'll do it. The final 10 seconds will run off. And the Bills, in their debut in New Highmark Stadium, get a well-earned victory. They put 41 points up on the board and win by 10, 41-31.
2: 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I'm Chris Burnett. There's been a grand total of one game played at New Highmark Stadium in Buffalo, but they're already calling it the house that Allen built. Josh Allen with one to remember on Thursday night in Orchard Park. He finished 20 of 31, 248 passing yards, three touchdowns, added 69 yards on the ground with two touchdowns, nine touchdowns and zero turnovers in two games. Just the third player in NFL history to do so. And he joins Pat Mahomes and Peyton Manning, who each won the MVP in those respective seasons. It was Allen's fourth career five-touchdown outing and followed a four-touchdown outing, two passing, two rushing, in Buffalo's 36-31 season-opening win at Houston. His counterpart, Lions quarterback Jared Goff, did more than enough to hold his own. 26 of 38, 327 yards in the air, four touchdowns, and it was enough to move him past the 40,000 career-yard mark in the air. And that's through 153 career games. Ties him with Kirk Cousins and Dan Marino for the fourth fastest in NFL history. Here's Goff after the game on doing what he could to force the comeback in the second half.
20: Yeah, we've been in these games before where we've scratched our way back and got right back into it and won these games. And so I don't think there was ever a moment of panic or anything. It was, you know, status quo. And we really wanted to cut that game to one score, and we got closer. We got to 10, and one more possession maybe would have done it for us, but weren't able to get it to one score. And it sucked. But yeah, we scratch and claw. We got a lot of pride, certainly on this team.
2: For Goff, it was his 25th straight game with a passing touchdown, longest active streak in the NFL, and longest streak in Lions history. Goff falls to 0-4 against the Bills in his career, his most losses without a win versus any team. Fellow Lions star Aiden Hutchinson spoke to the media after the game as well on the struggles the defense had stopping the run.
21: You know, we knew we were going to give up some, and like, it is what it is. We can live with that, but it's just those, the run game stuff that kills you, you know? Like, Josh, he's going to make some plays. He's going to get out in the perimeter. He's going to run for 5 to 10 yards, whatever that is, but it's like, we got to be able to stop the run, you know, like the running back, you know? So that's what we got to do.
2: That from the defense. What about more from the Lions offense? Amon-Ra St. Brown, 9 receptions, 142 yards, 2 touchdowns, 6th career game with 100 receiving yards and 2 touchdowns. It's tied for the 3rd most since entering the NFL in 2021. Jahmyr Gibbs, 52 rushing yards, 6 receptions, 61 receiving yards and a touchdown. 4th career game with 50 rushing yards and 50 receiving yards. And going back to Buffalo, scored a lot of points in 2 games. Also gave up a lot of points. Game night host Q Myers with more on, is there reason for concern here?
22: I mean, there's definitely areas of concern if you're Buffalo, but you rather have areas of concern and wonder how you can fine-tune this defense so you don't have to have a shootout and you don't have to put up 40 points or 36 points to win a game, but you rather have that situation while you're still winning games. So they're 2-0 on the season. You'll take that every day of the week and twice on Sunday and say, we have a lot of work to do. Right? I mean, Jared Goff throws for 327. That shouldn't happen. Now, I look at it in the second half, you understand that, okay, they know that they got to, you know, throw the ball around the yard. I'm sure that the Bills played defense a little bit different as they had a 27-10 lead at the half. But, you know, the Lions made it interesting for a second, but at the end of the day, it felt like this was kind of, like I said, the Bills had the train on the track and they were all rolling in the right direction. But yeah, I mean, you know, as coaches are always going to find things to work on, the defense is definitely where they need to work.
2: I'd say it's hard to disagree. That said, Myers is still high on the Bills through two games.
22: Because I've really been

0: pounding that table for how great this Texans defense is going to be. I was there in Houston when the Raiders took them on in a joint practice, and I just saw how they flew around to the ball. Now, granted, the Raiders are not the Bills, so it's a different ball game. But coming off of what they did last year defensively, you know, I thought all the Texans need to do is figure out C.J. Stroud and that offense, and they'll be cooking with grease. And then all of a sudden, Buffalo goes and puts up a 30-something, you know, point performance again. And I'm just like, whoa. Didn't see that one coming. Again, early in the season, don't want to overreact. But and on top of that, Buffalo never does well against the Texans. Like, mm-hmm. that's a fact.
1: Big and, monkey but, off of Josh Allen's back to finally win at MRG
0: exactly,
1: Stadium.
0: Exactly, exactly. So that's why I really give them a lot of credit. Then they come back home on a short week and throw up 41 against Detroit. I think that's pretty impressive.
2: And now both these teams will get some rest for the next 11 days. Bills host the Chargers in Week 3, Sunday, September 27th. Lions home against the Jets. And that's the game in the East. Let's head out west to hear the latest.
3: Enough job. This is a humbling day for us, and this will define us only if we allow it to.
4: We didn't play well enough. Obviously, we didn't do the things that we are accustomed to doing.
5: We got to be better, myself especially. We didn't execute as we wanted to. We got beat on all three phases.
1: We look through the history of Kyle Shanahan as a head coach in the NFL when he has a quarterback who is performing at worst as a top 15 quarterback in the league. They are going to find a way to win.
2: And it was tough sledding for the preseason Super Bowl favorite Los Angeles Rams in week one in Australia. Rams went down 27-9 to the San Francisco 49ers and returned with some questions that really need some answers. Now, a week later, Rams head coach Sean McVay says his team needs to put week one behind them and focus on week two.
6: I just want to see us be present right now and move forward. You know, that game is so far, it's almost like you try to do the Men in Black thing where you say, all right, hey, I don't remember what happened. That was so long ago. We're not playing in Australia ever again, I hope. All right. So, you know, not because it wasn't a great atmosphere. Yeah, that'll get taken out of context. But, you know, bottom line is I like the way that I feel of our preparation, eyes moving forward, chest out, you know, chin up, eyes forward, and let's go be about it, and let's go prepare the right way. Let's have great focus and concentration. Let's have a great energy and an edge in which we prepare and compete with, and then let's go be ready to go against a really damn good football team. You know, what they looked like in week one, we got a, you know, great challenge ahead. That's what every week is, and we're just excited to compete, and all we can do is really have a great day of preparation today.
2: And Coach McVay talking about the New York Giants there, Rams week two opponent for Monday Night Football. But L.A. will have to tackle this one without reigning NFL defensive MVP Myles Garrett, who has officially been placed on the IR. It was reported Sunday that Garrett would have knee surgery after an ineffective performance to start the season. And his quarterback, Matthew Stafford, he spoke to the media on Thursday as well and addressed Garrett's absence.
7: Yeah, I mean, just, feel for him. Obviously, the guy that has done a lot of great things in this league. We brought him over here just to be a piece of what we're doing, you know, not to be anything other than who he is. And injuries are part of this game. It's really a difficult part of it. Everybody thinks it's the physical part of it, but really it's probably more so the emotional part. He's on a new team with, you know, a bunch of guys. He's trying to, ingratiate himself and let guys know what he's all about. And then you got to go sit there and get cleaned up a little bit. So, feel bad for him. But I know that he'll have a great attitude, attack his rehab, and when we do get him back, it'll be great.
2: So that from the Rams, and what about their opponent? Giants put up 394 yards of total offense in Jim Harbaugh's debut as head coach. His star running back, Cam Scataboo, he talked on Thursday about facing a stout Rams team.
8: Yeah, I mean, it's another opportunity to win a game, and it's another opportunity to go out there and establish dominance in the run game and, you know, do what we do. So, I like to look at each day as its own, and, you know, we got a new team, a new coach, a new staff, a new training room. Everybody on that side of the ball is new. So, we're going to continue to prepare out here, which Coach Harbaugh and the staff does to prepare us for this game, and we're going to go out there and execute.
2: Scataboo led the Giants with 81 yards rushing and a touchdown in the week one win against the Cowboys. But without Garrett, will we see Aaron Donald? It certainly has Scataboo's attention.
8: You know, he's had a couple years off, and I'm sure he's ready to go, and he's excited to play. So, but he's still got to play football. He hasn't practiced a ton. He hasn't played in a game yet or played a ton. So, it's good. If it is his first game, then he's got to be ready for it, just like we do, you know. So I'm excited to play against him. He's one of the best to ever do it. So it's going to be fun. It's going to be a good challenge for the guys up front. It's going to be a good challenge. If I have to meet him in the hole on third and one, then so be it. I got to get 1 yard. But he's a good player. He's one of the best to ever do it. So all respect to him.
2: I would say that's accurate, Mr. Scataboo. Rams, Giants, Monday Night Football at SoFi Stadium in L.A. Kickoff set for 8:15 Eastern on ESPN and ABC. SportsCenter All Night, ESPN Radio. Back to baseball. Athletics, Rays. A's out of it after another tough season. Rays have clinched a playoff berth, but trying to earn enough dubs to clinch the division. Yankees right behind them, and enough games left to catch them if the Rays slip. The slow start here, zeros on the board the first few innings. We'll pick it up bottom of the fourth, Rays at the dish.
9: Swings and lines one toward the right field line. Butler can't get it. It's over his head for extra bases. That'll score at least two. DeLuca scores. Rounding third, coming home. Simpson. Throw home is not caught. And now the ball gets away. Here comes Valade. No throw. Bases cleared and on to third. On the play goes Palacios. And the Rays explode for three more. It's 5-0 Tampa Bay.
2: 620 WDAE. The Rays had played six more in the inning. A's got one back a couple of innings later to avoid the shutout, but Tampa wins this one easily, 10-1. For the Rays, it's their sixth consecutive win, longest active win streak in baseball. They've scored 6 of 10 runs in the fourth inning, tied for their third most in any inning this season. And it's their 16th series sweep this season, also the most in baseball. Tampa now has a five games ahead of the Yankees for the AL East lead, and their next seven games are versus AL East opponents, 3 against Boston and 4 against New York. Tigers, White Sox, NL Central battle on deck, and it's a battle in this division. White Sox a half game out of the lead behind Cleveland, currently own the third AL wildcard spot. Thursday was the first time they entered the day not in first in the AL Central since July 4th. Tigers are 5.5 back of Cleveland in the Central and 5 back of the White Sox for that final wildcard spot. So there's time left for a run. Bottom of the first in this one, no score.
10: There's a swing and a blast out into center field. Back on it is Clark, whoa, and it's a 3-run homer. Mooney. Oh, baby, 3-0 in the first.
2: ESPN 1000. With that home run, he passes Eloy Jimenez for third most home runs by a White Sox rookie in franchise history behind Jose Abreu and Ron Kittle. Good company. The 3 runs were all they needed, though. Tigers got on the board in the third to avoid the shutout, but Chicago wins it 3-1. And the White Sox are 29-17 in division games this season. Third best in baseball behind the Brewers and the Braves. And that is good company. Red Sox Rangers, both teams keeping their playoff hopes alive. The Rangers are tied with the Astros for the AL West lead. 1 game back of the White Sox for the third AL wildcard spot. And going for the sweep in this one. Red Sox comfortably in the second AL wildcard spot right now behind New York, hoping to avoid being swept for the 6th time this season. And it was Texas, though, jumping out to a 3-0 lead. We jump to the 8th. Rangers up 3-1.
11: 2-2 the pitch. Swing and a shot into deep left field. It is back. It's at the wall. Go! Travers Stone. It's a 3-run homer back home in Texas, and it is 4-3 Red Sox.
2: 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Red Sox win 4-3. Trevor Story, the go-ahead 3-run home run in the 8th, his first home run since May 13th. He did not play from May 15th to August 29th because of a sports hernia. And the Rangers trail the Astros by 1 game for first in the AL West, 2 games back of the third AL wildcard spot. The 4-game win streak was snapped in the loss. Twins Angels needed extras. Angels out of it at this point. Another rough go for LA this season. Twins hanging on by a thread, barely alive in the division. And this one, like I said, needed extras. We're in the 10th, knotted at 4 runs apiece.
12: Wade Mickler is the first batter here, and the ball's lined into right field, and that's going to be a walk-off win for the Angels, who come away with a victory in 10, 5-4.
2: 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SportsCenter All Night, ESPN Radio, back to the NFL for the latest with America's team. We mentioned earlier the Cowboys went to the Meadowlands week one and lost to Jim Harbaugh's Giants 28-20. Dallas quarterback Dak Prescott met with the media Thursday and addressed the urgency to avoid an 0-2 start.
13: Yeah, I mean, there's definitely must wins in this league. I know that to your point, right, you don't want to say it. And at the end of the day, like, if it didn't happen, there's still time. There's a lot of opportunity. But, yeah, just from a team, this team, right, all the changes, all the excitement, yeah, we've got to go win. And what a great opportunity to do it at home against a division opponent, right, that we know pretty well. Obviously, they've made a number of changes on their side, but, yeah, we're looking forward, feel great about our game plan. We've got to start fast. You know, looking back at last week, especially on the offensive side, we start fast. That's a different game. So it's about starting fast, being our best version just through the discipline, through the little things, and allowing our playmakers to take over.
2: So it begs the question, is this the same old Cowboys? Dak to his fans.
13: I love our fans, but, you know, I don't necessarily feel like I need to speak to that fan, you know. Sorry for them. If they're a real fan, they'll stick with it. They'll trust it. They'll believe in it. And at the end of the day, like we just said, it is one game. And, yeah, it sucks. It's the first game. Nobody's more pissed than myself and these guys in here. We didn't want to start 0-1. We're as excited as any fan out there about the offseason and things we've done in the training camp. So turn that energy and come to the game this Sunday and be as loud as you can, and we appreciate it.
2: He said it there, but Cowboys home on Sunday for their second division game in as many weeks. Kickoff against Washington set for 4:25 Eastern time. More from the W and the Grove when we return. SportsCenter All Night continues. It's ESPN Radio.
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3: Here's the 3-1. Drive to left field. If it's fair, it's gone, and it is gone. Oh, Henry, he crushed it. Hugging the line and left, Henry Davis launches his 10th home run here in the 8th inning, a two-run blast. Pirates get insurance, lead at 7-4.
0: Number four.
1: The Dodgers clinch another NL West division title, AM 570 LA Sports.
4: Two balls and two strikes to McClain. And Halverson ready to throw the 2-2 pitch. Here it is. Swung on and missed, strike three. And for the 13th time in the last 14 years, the Dodgers are champions of the National League Western Division.
0: Number three.
1: Yordan Alvarez continues to strengthen his case for AL MVP by reaching a milestone in the Astros' win over the Royals. KBME 790 AM.
5: Lugo delivers.
6: And that's hammered. To right field, and you can kiss that one goodbye. Number 40 for number 44, 4-1 Astros.
0: Number two,
1: Josh Allen had a night to remember as the Bills opened their new stadium Thursday night with a win, 97 rock.
7: Here's the snap, it's a blitz. Allen back to pass, gets rid of it, looking deep down the middle, wide open is Josh Palmer, who's going to go for a 43-yard touchdown.
0: Number one.
1: And in Texas, the Red Sox inched closer to a playoff spot with this three-run homer by Trevor Story, WEEI.
5: 2-2 the pitch.
8: Swing and a shot into deep left field. It is back. It's at the wall. Gone! Trevor Story hits a three-run homer back home in Texas. And it is 4-3 Red Sox.
1: And Trevor Story's go-ahead three-run homer in the eighth was his first home run since May 13th after not playing from May 15th to August 29th. SportsCenter All Night, ESPN Radio. More from the W with only 1 week left. Postseason looming in the field taking shape. Mystics, Sky out of the race. Mystics already clinched a playoff spot for the first time since 2023. Mystics finished the first quarter up 24-19 and in the second.
9: Amor can't answer with the three into the hands of Onyewede. Catch and shoot for Austin. Oh, that's just so awesome to see that.
1: WNBA league pass, and Washington goes on to win this one handedly, 110-80. Mystics, it's their second 110-point game this season, matching the amount of 110-point games they had in team history before this year. Dream versus Sun. Sun riding a 9-game losing streak. No chance for the postseason. Dream, currently the fourth seed, boasts a 46% chance to stay there for the playoffs, according to ESPN analytics. And the Dream carried a 10-point lead into halftime and then ran away with it in the second half.
10: Lost over Bonner. Gears gets the shot. Reese on the putback. 28 for Reese. Her career high is 31.
1: WNBA league pass, and she would get close. Dream with a big win here, 103-59. Angel Reese, 30 points, 10 rebounds, her second 30-point game of her career. And Sparks wing. Sparks officially eliminated from contention, but the Wings out in front in the fourth.
11: Shepard's on pace to be the second player in WNBA history. Average 10-10-5. Candace Parker, who did back in 2015.
12: She's such a great rebounder, but then her ability to bust out and run in the middle and play in transition and the reads that she makes.
11: Sheffer bullying her way to the basket that time.
1: USA Network Dallas wins this one 97-77. And Mercury Fire. Mercury defeated the Fire 94-91. 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
13: Jacksonville Jaguars. 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
7: Allen back to pass, gets rid of it, looking deep down the middle, wide open is Josh Palmer, who's going to go for a 43-yard touchdown.
13: The Dodgers look to clinch another NL West title.
4: And a 1-0 pitch swung on, well hit to left. This ball heading back. This ball is gone. A home run, Miguel Rojas.
13: WNBA action returns to the court.
7: Lamar Nas-Hillman collects the rebound. Angel Reese, first points on the board for the Atlanta Dream.
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0: Parker. He worked for Lane Kiffin. He's seen this movie before, and this movie has played before.
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2: 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Never a dull moment in college football. The Lane Bowl in Oxford this weekend. MLB postseason, oh so close. And the W is back. But the show tonight was in Western New York, Lions, Bills. Bills hoping to start it off right in their new stadium. Offense not an issue for either team in week one. Buffalo defeated Houston 36-31. Detroit defeated New Orleans 31-30. Detroit's first road game this season, QB Jared Goff, 0-3 versus the Bills in his career coming into this one. As for Josh Allen, 3-0 versus Detroit in his career, tied for his most wins without a loss. Joe Brady seeking to become the first Bills coach to begin his tenure 2-0. And the night didn't start out great. Bills standout defensive tackle Ed Oliver injured his hip in warmups and did not play. But it got better from there for Buffalo. Bills wasted no time finding their new end zone.
3: It looks like we're going to get tush-push time here for Allen.
4: James Cook right behind Allen under center. First and goal from the one. They push it over the left side, and he looks to be over the goal line. He is. Josh Allen in for a one-yard touchdown run, and the Bills are on the board first in the debut regular season game here at Highmark.
2: That from 97 Rock. Only fitting that the first touchdown in the new stadium comes from the star quarterback, and his star, it would only get brighter. Still in the first.
4: There's a snap. It's a blitz. Allen back to pass. Gets rid of it. Looking deep down the middle. Wide open is Josh Palmer, who's going to go for a 43-yard touchdown.
2: So that to Palmer. A few minutes later, Allen had another one to Dawson Knox for a one-yard touchdown. And Buffalo piling it on in their new home. Still in the first half, Bills up 21-7.
4: Allen in the shotgun, takes the snap, back to pass, looking over the middle, rips it, and it's complete for a touchdown to Dalton Kincaid. A 16-yard touchdown pass. Allen ripped a laser right over the middle.
2: And the Bills were ripping the scoreboard, too. Now up 27-7 after a failed PAT for Kincaid. He'd finish with 7 receptions, 95 yards, a receiving touchdown. He's got 225 receiving yards already this season. And Buffalo carried a 27-10 lead into the locker room at halftime. Lions weren't done yet, though. Detroit found the end zone in the third to cut into the lead, make it 27-17. And then who else? Still in the third.
4: First and goal from the 2.
5: Hey, 6-2, 6-2.
4: High formation here. Knox is the lead back. Cook behind him. There's a snap. Takes the handoff to Cook. Allen rolling right, and he's going to run it into the near pylon for the touchdown. And he got cleaned up by Anzarike. Pops to his feet as Josh Allen, for the second week in a row, has gone for 2 rushing and 2 passing.
2: And the Bills up big. But credit again to the Lions. No quit in Dan Campbell's team. Again, pulling within 10 early in the fourth. Buffalo's offense on the move, though, late with just under 3 minutes left in the game.
4: Allen under center here on first and goal from the 1. 3 tight end set. There's a snap. Hand off to Cook, who reaches the end zone for the touchdown. The Cook is in the kitchen on a 1-yard touchdown run with 2:50 remaining.
2: And James Cook would finish the night 135 rushing yards, a touchdown, had 104 rush yards before contact. That's his third career game with 100 such yards. Jared Goff found Amon-Ra St. Brown in the end zone late, but it wasn't enough. Bills get the win 41-31. Third most points in a team's home stadium debut in the Super Bowl era. That's since 1966. Josh Allen, 20 of 31, 248 passing yards, 3 touchdowns, added 69 yards on the ground, 2 touchdowns. He has 9 touchdowns and 0 turnovers in 2 games. He is the 3rd player in NFL history to do so. He joins 2018 Pat Mahomes and 2013 Peyton Manning. Yes, both went on to win the MVP. Allen shared his thoughts after the game on a special night in Buffalo.
6: Yeah, I think at the national anthem, caught myself like taking it all in and understanding how cool of what I get to do. You know, my job is the coolest thing in the world. It's everything that I've ever wanted, to be the quarterback of an NFL franchise. And I'm just very fortunate that I ended up here in Buffalo and got to, be the first quarterback to open this stadium, which is it's a special spot.
2: Allen now 4-0 versus the Lions in his career. Most wins without a loss against any team. As for head coach Joe Brady, he's the first coach in Bills history to begin his tenure 2-0. And here's the head ball coach after the game on the fast start.
7: I've said all along it was important for us. I wanted us to take the ball in this environment and kind of set the tone. And I thought the guys, we had some good third downs. Like it wasn't like it was just an easy drive, but it was some critical conversions and to finish in the end zone. And I mean, that stadium was electric, and so it was, that was the start that we needed. And I just need us to play it that way all 60 minutes.
2: More from Brady on his quarterback.
7: Now the only difference is now I'm on the field watching it, and it's actually kind of more amazing. When you ask everybody on the team to empty the tank, you can watch how he plays, and it's like, how does everybody else not feel like they need to empty it out? Because he literally gave everything he had out there, and he put the team on his back in a lot of those situations. He was taking hits. Obviously, I don't like that, but we were moving him in the pocket. He was making good decisions, and then finding his way in the end zone. And anytime you have a quarterback that can score, throwing the ball in, running the ball, it makes my life a lot easier. And he was outstanding today, and the score reflects that.
2: As for his Bills, they're the 3rd team in NFL history to start a season 2-0 despite allowing 30 points in both games. Tough night for Detroit. Never quite found it despite the score making it seem somewhat close. Head coach Dan Campbell after the game.
8: Well, Joe Brady had those guys ready to go. They played well, all 3 phases, and they got after us, and we didn't play good enough, and we didn't coach good enough. That falls on me, and we needed to play it didn't have to be spotless, but it certainly needed to be a lot cleaner than that, and we did not do that. And we knew we needed to score some points. We stalled out early in that game. That got us early. You're down 3 scores, and really we haven't done anything offensively, and so a lot of that help needed to come there to be able to answer back. So we fell short there.
2: Lions indeed fell short, and they fought a 4-6 in road games since the start of last season. They were an NFL best 14-3 in road games from 2023 to 24. And now both these teams get some rest. Neither will play again for 11 days. Bills will host the Chargers week 3, Sunday, September 27th. Lions, they will be home against the Jets the same day. SportsCenter All Night, ESPN Radio, halfway point of September in the rearview mirror. And that means we're oh so close to postseason baseball. This year's field, it's beginning to take shape. We'll start in Pittsburgh, Brewers, Pirates. Milwaukee has already clinched the NL Central. 95 wins so far this season, most in baseball. That's ahead of the Rays and the Dodgers. Pirates hanging on by a thread in the NL wildcard race. 8 games behind of the 3rd spot currently occupied by the Padres. Pitching by committee for both these clubs tonight. Milwaukee struck first in the 2nd, but the Pirates played at 5 to take a big lead. We will jump to the bottom of the 8th. Pirates on top 5-4 and at the dish.
9: Here's the 3-1. And a drive to left field. If it's fair, it's gone, and it is gone. Oh, Henry, he crushed it. Hugging the line and left, Henry Davis launches his 10th home run here in the 8th inning, a 2-run blast. Pirates get insurance, lead at 7-4.
2: Sports Radio 93.7, The Fan. Milwaukee could not respond, and Pittsburgh takes this one 7-4. The Pirates have the 2nd best record in baseball in day games this season. They finished the season series with a 7-6 record versus the Brewers, only team in the NL Central that had a winning record against Milwaukee this season. For the Brewers, 2 games ahead of the Dodgers for the best record and the 1 seed in the National League. They must win at least 5 of their final 9 games to reach 100 wins this year. Club has never recorded a 100-win season in team history. Dodgers, Reds, Cincinnati already eliminated from the postseason. Dodgers enter this one atop the NL West. Already clinched a playoff berth, trying to clinch the division. LA struck first in the first. We'll pick it up, talk with a second. Dodgers leading 2-0.
10: Pitch swung on, belted to the gap in right center field. This ball is going to bounce off the warning track and off the wall. Rojas is in to score. In the second with a two-out stand-up run-scoring double is Kyle Tucker, and the Dodgers have built a 4-0 lead.
2: AM 570 LA Sports. Dodgers would get three more in the fourth, another in the ninth, and Cincy down to its last batter of the game.
10: Two balls and two strikes to McClain. And Halverson ready to throw the 2-2 pitch. Here it is. Swung on and missed, strike three. And for the 13th time in the last 14 years, the Dodgers are champions of the National League Western Division.
2: New year, familiar result for LA taking the division. They win that one 8-2. Dodgers are now two games behind the Brewers for the number one seed in the National League, and six of their final nine games are at home. Dave Roberts, skipper for LA, had this to say after the game.
11: Dave Roberts, congratulations. This is the Dodgers' 13th NL West title in the last 14 years. The other day, you said it, every year is different. It does not come easy, and they deserve to be celebrated. What makes this team and this NL West championship so special?
12: Well, I think that, you know, like many of the years, there's a lot of things that happen that are unforeseen. And I think I'm just proud of the fact that there's so many contributors. Everyone's all in, and you never know when your opportunity is going to come. And there's just complete buy-in, and you know, it's been a grind. It's like I always say, it's not a rite of passage. We're going to win this division, and we got to celebrate this day. We worked hard, and, you know, starting in the middle of February, and here we are. So it's another box that's checked, but there's still a lot of work to be done.
11: What did you like about how your guys won this game today?
12: You know, it was hot, humid. You know, we lost last night, but the way that Justin took the mound today set the tone, 9 up, 9 down, and then we got good performance from the guys in the pen. Landon Mack did a great job. And then offensively, Kyle Tucker really carried us today. And it was good to see Miggy homer at the end. But again, I thought Fetty did a great job with the pitchers. The fingers were great. And it was good to see Freddie took some good swings today. So again, across the board, very good.
11: You've made it clear that the job is not finished. When you talk to your guys in the clubhouse, they talk about the same thing. There are still goals your group wants to achieve. What is the message to the group today?
12: I think just keep going. Eliminate distractions. Like I said the other day, just keep the liners on, and you know, there's a lot of expectations, a lot of talk that won't affect, shouldn't affect the games going forward, and I just want to keep our guys focused on baseball.
11: Dave, congratulations. Go enjoy this moment with your guys.
12: Thanks, Drew.
2: And a tough year for the Reds. 36th loss by 5-plus runs, tied with the Rockies for the most in baseball. Speaking of the Rockies, Padres. Padres' third wild card spot entering Thursday, 3.5-game lead over the Diamondbacks, and one game back of the Phillies in the second wild card spot. Padres are hoping to grab their fourth straight series win with a dub in this one. The Rockies, well, they've lost 9 of their last 10 games. Worst record in baseball during that span, a minus 32 run differential. Colorado scored first in the first, but top of the second, San Diego at the plate. Game tied, 1-1.
13: 1-0 Rockies, Bogarts, Campusano, and Cronenworth here in the second. First pitch to Xander in the air, deep down the left field line, towards the pole. This one, gonna go! First pitch, second inning, Xander Bogarts, a game-tying homer. And just like that, 1-1 here in Denver.
2: 97.3, the Fan, and the Padres would blow it open in the second. Still in the inning, Bogarts back at the plate.
13: Merrill's small lead at third base. Here's the 2-2. Bogart swings, lines it into right field. Veen coming in, dives forward, can't make the play. It rolls all the way behind him. Merrill has scored. It's on the warning track. McCarthy all the way over to get it. Xander into third. He's got a triple, and it's 7-1.
2: And that marks Xander Bogart's first career game with a home run and a triple. And the Padres weren't done yet. Scored two more in the fifth, and they won this one big, 9-2. Extend their lead on the Diamondbacks to 4 games for the third NL wild card spot and move to within a half game of the Phillies for the second spot. The Padres have won 10 of their last 11 games. That's the best record in baseball during that span. Phillies Mets. Phillies enter Thursday trailing the Cubs by a half game for the top NL wildcard spot and trail the Braves by 4.5 games for first place in the NL East. Surprisingly under 500 in September, though, after having the best record in baseball in August. Phillies have not played well at Citi Field dating back to last season. The Mets have officially been eliminated. So this one all about the Phils. Neither team wanted to score early. Zeros on the board until the fifth. And who else for Philly?
14: Harper's been going after the first pitch both times tonight, a whole lot on this trip.
15: Here's the first pitch, and he goes after.
14: Harper's been going after the first pitch both times tonight, a whole lot on this trip.

0: right there. So that'll put the Phils up 1-0 here in the top of the fifth.
1: Sports Radio 94 WIP. The 1-0 lead held for two innings, and then the Phillies added to it. One in the seventh, one more in the eighth, and Philly blanks the Mets 3-0. The win ties them with the Cubs for first in the NL wildcard standings, one game up on the Padres, who occupy the third NL wildcard spot, and consecutive wins for the first time since winning six straight games from August 26th to September 1st. The Mets, 15th time being shut out this season, tied for the second most in baseball behind the Reds and the Guardians. Thursday night college football in the Steel City. That's next. SportsCenter All Night continues. It's ESPN Radio.
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0: in action, 82nd meeting all time between these two. They've met every year since 1955, 144th game for head coach Pat Narduzzi at Pitt. That breaks a tie with College Football Hall of Famer Jock Sutherland for the most games coached in program history. Pitt is 2-0 for the third straight season. Syracuse has lost 8 straight games against ACC opponents, and it'd be Pittsburgh getting on the board first and carrying a 7-0 lead into the second quarter, and the Panthers again with the ball.
1: Second down 8, the Panthers at the 32-yard line of Cuse. It up 7-0. And again, and shaking a tackle and bouncing outside. Look out. On the run is Ferguson. He's at the 15-10. Gets to the pylon. And that for the Panthers is a Pittsburgh touchdown.
0: Pitt Panthers Radio Network. Ferguson finished the game with a career-high 102 rushing yards, a touchdown, and he scored a touchdown in all 3 games so far this season. Pittsburgh took a 17-10 lead into the locker room. We'll jump ahead to the third quarter. Same score. Pitt with the ball.
1: First and goal with the 9. Panthers with receivers to both sides. Mitchell in the shotgun. He's going to keep it after a fake. And he zigs, and he zags, and he's into the end zone.
0: And the Panthers would tack on a field goal in the fourth and get the win 27-13. Despite not having the best night from QB Mason Heinsohn, he had 123 passing yards, an interception, and a rushing touchdown. That's now consecutive games with 0 passing touchdowns after throwing 7 in the season opener. SportsCenter All Night, ESPN Radio.
2: Lane Kiffin is going to be as big a villain as we've ever seen.
3: Ole Miss needs to win more and try to show their anger.
4: There's just going to be so much attention, hatred, everything on me. I said, you just get to go play. The pressure's on them.
0: Nobody. Big one in the Grove this weekend. LSU heads to Oxford for one that's been circled since December 1st of last year when LSU head coach Lane Kiffin officially departed Ole Miss. That's 290 days of thinking about this one. On Wednesday, LSU released its injury report with a surprising name listed as doubtful, LSU quarterback Sam Levitt. He was eventually upgraded to questionable late Thursday, but plenty of folks out there are skeptical. Host of Bussin' and Pate, Josh Pate, shared his thoughts on GetUp.
5: You know what your reputation has to be to list your starting quarterback, your big portal edition quarterback, as doubtful, and the point spread on the game doesn't even move? Do you understand what your reputation has to be in the public sphere for that to be the case? So I'll kind of echo what Pete Thamel said there. Everyone, Ole Miss side and frankly the LSU side, has a healthy layer of skepticism about this. I will say, if you go back and watch last week, and then you talk about after the game, there were some rumors, maybe like some upper body injury, but this announcement of doubtful on the injury report when it was released yesterday was kind of out of left field, even to people who cover LSU. Like, I'm normally hitting them up. They're hitting me up asking me about it.
0: Pate says left field. I'd go as far as to say it's out of the ballpark. Can we trust it? ESPN college football analyst EJ Manuel, a guy who knows a little about playing quarterback on College Football Live.
6: This has to be gamesmanship. And Coach Kiffin obviously is going to be very smart in how he handles this to make sure there's no fines and those types of things. But I can remember, even as a quarterback, if you had an injury, maybe you don't do, or maybe you do walkthroughs, and then maybe you actually rest during the real time of practice. So that could be the situation. But ultimately, if Sam Levitt does play, he has to protect the football better. And then keep this in mind, this has been a game that's been built up for months.
7: Yes.
6: And that everybody in Baton Rouge, everybody there in Oxford wants this game to be a big one. And so for Sam Levitt potentially not playing this game, I'd be shocked. I think he plays too,
0: and we'll find out. Get the popcorn ready. Saturday night, 7:30 Eastern kick on ABC, and be sure to tune in for more college football action tomorrow as the Louisville Cardinals host the SMU Mustangs. Coverage begins at 3 p.m. Eastern on ESPN Radio and the ESPN app. We've also got the Auburn Tigers hosting the Florida Gators with coverage beginning at 6:30 p.m. Eastern on ESPN Radio and, again, the ESPN app. SportsCenter All Night, ESPN Radio. The Aces run away with it in the W against the Storm, 114-77. Jackie Young, a career-high 35 points, 7th career 30-point game, breaking a tie with former teammate Kelsey Plum for third most in Aces history. Trails only teammate Asia Wilson and her head coach, Becky Hammond. Moving over to baseball, Royals, Astros. Astros get the win here, 6-2, and we'll take you back to Orchard Park. 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
12: Back-to-school season means backpacks, schedules, and busy mornings. But there's one thing a lot of families forget to plan for. What happens when school germs start spreading and someone gets sick? Joining us now is Dr. Peter McCullough with some smart ways to be prepared before the school year begins. So, Doctor, back-to-school is exciting, but it also seems to be the time of year that families start getting sick again. Why does this season hit so many households?
13: Because people miss an opportunity, and that is to use nasal sprays and throat sprays twice a day preventively. These have been shown to reduce the common cold, flu, RSV, and other viral infections, but it has to be done twice a day on a regular basis.
12: What are some of the most common health issues that families run into once the school season does start?
13: The kids are back in school, they're coughing, they're sneezing, and they clearly spread viruses and other illnesses. And so it's important to be ready at home with a medical emergency kit so as parents, you can handle issues that come up with the children and avoid going to the urgent care.
12: So is that what you recommend parents do now so that they're not scrambling later? 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
13: For sure. After routine preventive measures are taken, the last thing we want to do is have a child get so sick that they need to go into the urgent care or emergency room for IV antibiotics. We can use oral antivirals and antibiotics at home under the guidance of doctors through the guidebook and on telemedicine.
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0: Steve Belichick has resigned as North Carolina's defensive coordinator amid the conclusion of an internal investigation into the football program's culture under his father, head coach Bill Belichick. UNC said in a statement that the investigation, quote, determined that certain actions demonstrated a disregard for Carolina's values and standards of conduct, end quote. The Los Angeles Dodgers clinched their fifth consecutive National League West title and 13th in the past 14 seasons with an 8-2 win over the Cincinnati Reds on Thursday afternoon. And quarterback Josh Allen quickly put his stamp on the Bills' new stadium Thursday night, leading Buffalo to a 41-31 victory over Jared Goff and the Detroit Lions.
17: Allen to take one more snap, takes a knee, and that'll do it. The final 10 seconds will run off, and the Bills, in their debut in New Highmark Stadium, get a well-earned victory. They put 41 points up on the board and win by 10, 41-31.
0: 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I'm Chris Burnett. There's been a grand total of one game played at New Highmark Stadium in Buffalo, but they're already calling it the house that Allen built. Josh Allen with one to remember on Thursday night in Orchard Park. He finished 20 of 31, 248 passing yards, three touchdowns, added 69 yards on the ground with two touchdowns, nine touchdowns and zero turnovers in two games. Just the third player in NFL history to do so. And he joins Pat Mahomes and Peyton Manning, who each won the MVP in those respective seasons. It was Allen's fourth career five-touchdown outing and followed a four-touchdown outing, two passing, two rushing, in Buffalo's 36-31 season-opening win at Houston. His counterpart, Lions quarterback Jared Goff, did more than enough to hold his own. 26 of 38, 327 yards in the air, four touchdowns, and it was enough to move him past the 40,000 career yard mark in the air, and that's through 153 career games. Ties him with Kirk Cousins and Dan Marino for the fourth fastest in NFL history. Here's Goff after the game on doing what he could to force the comeback in the second half.
18: We've been in these games before where we've scratched our way back and got right back into it and won these games, and so I don't think there was ever a moment of panic or anything. It was, you know, status quo, and we really wanted to cut that game to one score, and we got closer. We got to 10, and one more possession maybe would have done it for us, but weren't able to get it to one score, and it sucked. But yeah, we scratch and claw. We got a lot of pride certainly on this team.
0: For Goff, it was his 25th straight game with a passing touchdown, longest active streak in the NFL, and longest streak in Lions history. Goff falls to 0-4 against the Bills in his career, his most losses without a win versus any team. Fellow Lions star Aiden Hutchinson spoke to the media after the game as well on the struggles the defense had stopping the run.
19: You know, we knew we were going to give up some, and like, it is what it is. We can live with that, but it's just those, the run game stuff that kills you, you know? Like, Josh, he's going to make some plays. He's going to get out in the perimeter. He's going to run for 5 to 10 yards, whatever that is, but it's like, we got to be able to stop the run, you know, like the running back, you know? So that's what we got to do.
0: That from the defense. What about more from the Lions offense? Amon-Ra St. Brown, 9 receptions, 142 yards, 2 touchdowns, 6th career game with 100 receiving yards and 2 touchdowns. It's tied for the 3rd most since entering the NFL in 2021. Jahmyr Gibbs, 52 rushing yards, 6 receptions, 61 receiving yards and a touchdown. 4th career game with 50 rushing yards and 50 receiving yards. And going back to Buffalo, scored a lot of points in 2 games. Also gave up a lot of points. Game night host Q Myers with more on, is there reason for concern here?
20: I mean, there's definitely areas of concern if you're Buffalo, but you rather have areas of concern and wonder how you can fine-tune this defense so you don't have to have a shootout and you don't have to put up 40 points or 36 points to win a game, but you rather have that situation while you're still winning games. So they're 2-0 on the season. You'll take that every day of the week and twice on Sunday and say, we have a lot of work to do. right? I mean, Jared Goff throws for 327. That shouldn't happen. Now, I look at it in the second half. You understand that, okay, they know that they got to, you know, throw the ball around the yard. I'm sure that the Bills play defense a little bit different as they had a 27-10 lead at the half. But, you know, the Lions made it interesting for a second, but at the end of the day, it felt like this was kind of, like I said, the Bills had the train on the track and they were all rolling in the right direction. But yeah, I mean, you know, as coaches are always going to find things to work on, the defense is definitely where they need to work.
0: I'd say it's hard to disagree. That said, Myers is still high on the Bills through two games.
20: Because I've really been pounding that table for how great this Texans defense is going to be. I was there in Houston when the Raiders took them on in a joint practice, and I just saw how they flew around to the ball. Now, granted, the Raiders are not the Bills, so it's a different ball game. But coming off of what they did last year defensively, you know, I thought all the Texans need to do is figure out C.J. Stroud and that offense, and they'll be cooking with grease. And then all of a sudden, Buffalo goes and puts up a 30-something, you know, point performance again. And I'm just like, whoa, didn't see that one coming. Again, early in the season, don't want to overreact. But, and on top of that, Buffalo never does well against the Texans. Like, mm-hmm. just that's a fact.
1: Big and, monkey but, off of Josh Allen's back to finally win at MRG
20: exactly,
1: Stadium.
20: Exactly, exactly. So that's why I really give them a lot of credit. Then they come back home on a short week and throw up 41 against Detroit. I think that that's, you know, pretty impressive.
0: And now both these teams will get some rest for the next 11 days. Bills host the Chargers in Week 3, Sunday, September 27th. Lions home against the Jets. And that's the game in the East. Let's head out west to hear the latest.
21: Enough job. This is a humbling day for us, and this will define us only if we allow it to.
22: We didn't play well enough. Obviously, we didn't do the things that we are accustomed to doing.
23: We got
22: to
23: be better, myself especially. We didn't execute as we wanted to. We got beat on all three phases.
24: We look through the history of Kyle Shanahan as a head coach in the NFL when he has a quarterback who is performing at worst as a top 15 quarterback in the league. They are going to find a way to win.
0: And it was tough sledding for the preseason Super Bowl favorite Los Angeles Rams in week one in Australia. Rams went down 27-9 to the San Francisco 49ers and returned with some questions that really need some answers. Now, a week later, Rams head coach Sean McVay says his team needs to put week one behind them and focus on week two.
25: I just want to see us be present right now and move forward. You know, that game is so far, it's almost like you try to do the Men in Black thing where you say, all right, hey, I don't remember what happened. That was so long ago. We're not playing in Australia ever again, I hope. All right. So, you know, not because it wasn't a great atmosphere, yeah, that'll get taken out of context. But, you know, bottom line is I like the way that I feel of our preparation, eyes moving forward, you know, chest out, you know, chin up, eyes forward, and let's go, you know, let's go be about it and let's go prepare the right way. Let's have great focus and concentration. Let's have a great energy and an edge in which we prepare and compete with. And then let's go be ready to go against a really damn good football team. You know, what they looked like in week one, we got a, you know, great challenge ahead. That's what every week is. And we're just excited to compete. And all we can do is really have a great day of preparation today.
0: Coach McVay talking about the New York Giants, their Rams week two opponent for Monday Night Football. But L.A. will have to tackle this one without reigning NFL defensive MVP Myles Garrett, who's officially been placed on the IR. It was reported Sunday that Garrett would have knee surgery after an ineffective performance to start the season. And his quarterback, Matthew Stafford, he spoke to the media on Thursday as well and addressed Garrett's absence.
26: Yeah, I mean, just, you know, feel for him. Obviously, the guy that has done a lot of great things in this league. You know, we brought him over here just to be a piece of what we're doing, you know, not to be anything other than who he is. And injuries are part of this game. It's really a difficult part of it. You know, everybody thinks it's the physical part of it, but really it's probably more so the emotional part. He's on a new team with, you know, a bunch of guys. He's trying to, you know, ingratiate himself and let guys know what he's all about. And then you got to go sit there and, you know, get cleaned up a little bit. So, you know, feel bad for him. But I know that he'll have a great attitude, attack his rehab, and when we do get him back, it'll be great.
0: So that from the Rams, and what about their opponent? Giants put up 394 yards of total offense in Jim Harbaugh's debut as head coach. His star running back, Cam Scataboo, he talked on Thursday about facing a stout Rams team.
27: Yeah, I mean, it's another opportunity to win a game, and it's another opportunity to go out there and establish dominance in the run game and, you know, do what we do. So, you know, I like to look at each day as its own, and, you know, we got a new team, a new coach, a new staff, a new training room. Everybody on that side of the ball is new. So, you know, we're going to continue to prepare out here, and what Coach Harbaugh and the staff does to prepare us for this game, and we're going to go out there and execute.
0: Scadaboo led the Giants with 81 yards rushing and a touchdown in the week one win against the Cowboys. But without Garrett,

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1: 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Chris Burnett with you here on Sports Center all night. Heading over to Pittsburgh for Thursday night college football. Syracuse-Pitt, classic ACC battle.

0: We see Aaron Donald. It certainly has Scatabu's attention.
1: You know, he's had a couple years off, and I'm sure he's ready to go, and he's excited to play. So, but he's still got to play football. He hasn't practiced a ton. He hasn't played in a game yet or played a ton. So, I mean, it's good. If it is his first game, then he's got to be ready for it, just like we do, you know. So I'm excited to play against him. He's one of the best to ever do it. So it's going to be fun. It's going to be a good challenge for the guys up front. It's going to be a good challenge. If I have to meet him in the hole on third and one, then so be it. I got to get 1 yard. But he's a good player. He's one of the best to ever do it. So all respect to him.
0: I would say that's accurate, Mr. Scatabu. Rams, Giants, Monday Night Football at SoFi Stadium in L.A. Kickoff set for 8:15 Eastern on ESPN and ABC. SportsCenter All Night, ESPN Radio. Back to baseball. Athletics, Rays. A's out of it after another tough season. Rays have clinched a playoff berth, but trying to earn enough dubs to clinch the division. Yankees right behind them, and enough games left to catch them if the Rays slip. The slow start here, zeros on the board the first few innings. We'll pick it up, bottom of the fourth, Rays at the dish.
2: Swings and lines one toward the right field line. Butler can't get it. It's over his head for extra bases. That'll score at least two. DeLuca scores. Rounding third, coming home, Simpson. Throw home is not caught. And now the ball gets away. Here comes Valade. No throw. Bases cleared and on to third. And the play goes Palacios. And the Rays explode for three more. It's 5-0 Tampa Bay.
0: 620 WDAE. The Rays had played six more in the inning. A's got one back a couple of innings later to avoid the shutout, but Tampa wins this one easily, 10-1. For the Rays, it's their sixth consecutive win, longest active win streak in baseball. They've scored 6 of 10 runs in the fourth inning, tied for their third most in any inning this season. And it's their 16th series sweep this season, also the most in baseball. Tampa now has a five games ahead of the Yankees for the AL East lead, and their next seven games are versus AL East opponents, 3 against Boston and 4 against New York. Tigers, White Sox, NL Central battle on deck, and it's a battle in this division. White Sox a half game out of the lead behind Cleveland, currently own the third AL wildcard spot. Thursday was the first time they entered the day not in first in the AL Central since July 4th. Tigers are 5.5 back of Cleveland in the Central and 5 back of the White Sox for that final wildcard spot. So there's time left for a run. Bottom of the first in this one, no score.
3: There's a swing and a blast out into center field. Back on it is Clark. Whoa. And it's a 3-run homer. Mooney. Oh, baby. 3-0 in the first.
0: ESPN 1000. With that home run, he passes Eloy Jimenez for third most home runs by a White Sox rookie in franchise history, behind Jose Abreu and Ron Kittle. Good company. The three runs were all they needed, though. Tigers got on the board in the third to avoid the shutout, but Chicago wins it 3-1. And the White Sox are 29-17 in division games this season. Third best in baseball behind the Brewers and the Braves. And that is good company. Red Sox Rangers, both teams keeping their playoff hopes alive. The Rangers, they're tied with the Astros for the AL West lead. One game back of the White Sox for the third AL wildcard spot. And going for the sweep in this one. Red Sox comfortably in the second AL wildcard spot right now behind New York, hoping to avoid being swept for the sixth time this season. And it was Texas, though, jumping out to a 3-0 lead. We jump to the eighth. Rangers up 3-1.
4: 2-2 the pitch. Swing and a shot into deep left field. It is back. It's at the wall. Gone! Travers Stone. It's a 3-run homer back home in Texas, and it is 4-3 Red Sox.
0: 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Red Sox win 4-3. Trevor Story, the go-ahead 3-run home run in the eighth, his first home run since May 13th. He did not play from May 15th to August 29th because of a sports hernia. And the Rangers trail the Astros by one game for first in the AL West, two games back of the third AL wildcard spot. The four-game win streak was snapped in the loss. Twins Angels needed extras. Angels out of it at this point. Another rough go for LA this season. Twins hanging on by a thread, barely alive in the division. And this one, like I said, needed extras. We're in the 10th, knotted at 4 runs apiece.
5: Wade Mickler is the first batter here, and the ball's lined into right field, and that's going to be a walk-off win for the Angels, who come away with the victory in 10, 5-4.
0: Angels Radio AM 830, and that doesn't help the Twins' playoff chances, but stick with us. We'll have the latest. SportsCenter All Night, ESPN Radio, back to the NFL for the latest with America's team. We mentioned earlier the Cowboys went to the Meadowlands week one and lost to Jim Harbaugh's Giants 28-20. Dallas quarterback Dak Prescott met with the media Thursday and addressed the urgency to avoid an 0-2 start.
6: Yeah, I mean, there's definitely must wins in this league. I know that to your point, right, you don't want to say it. And at the end of the day, like, if it didn't happen, there's still time. There's a lot of opportunity. But, yeah, just from a team, this team, right, all the changes, all the excitement, we've got to go win. And what a great opportunity to do it at home against a division opponent, right, that we know pretty well. Obviously, they've made a number of changes on their side, but, we're looking forward, feel great about our game plan. We've got to start fast. You know, looking back at last week, especially on the offensive side, we start fast. That's a different game. So it's about starting fast, being our best version, just through the discipline, through the little things, and allowing our playmakers to take over.
0: So it begs the question, is this the same old Cowboys? Dak to his fans.
6: I love our fans, but, you know, I don't necessarily feel like I need to speak to that fan, you know. Sorry for them. If they're a real fan, they'll stick with it. They'll trust it. They'll believe in it. And at the end of the day, like we just said, it is one game. And, yeah, it sucks. It's the first game. Nobody's more pissed than myself and these guys in here. We didn't want to start 0-1. We're as excited as any fan out there about the offseason and things we've done in the training camp. So turn that energy and come to the game this Sunday and be as loud as you can, and we appreciate it.
0: He said it there, but Cowboys home on Sunday for their second division game in as many weeks. Kickoff against Washington set for 4:25 Eastern time. More from the W and the Grove when we return. SportsCenter All Night continues. It's ESPN Radio.
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3: Here's the 3-1. Drive to left field. If it's fair, it's gone, and it is gone. Oh, Henry, he crushed it. Hugging the line and left, Henry Davis launches his 10th home run here in the eighth inning, a two-run blast. Pirates get insurance, lead at 7-4.
0: Number four.
1: The Dodgers clinch another NL West division title, AM 570 LA Sports.
4: Two balls and two strikes to McClain. And Halverson ready to throw the 2-2 pitch. Here it is. Swung on and missed, strike three. And for the 13th time in the last 14 years, the Dodgers are champions of the National League Western Division.
0: Number three.
1: Yordan Alvarez continues to strengthen his case for AL MVP by reaching a milestone in the Astros' win over the Royals. KBME, 790 AM.
5: Lugo delivers.
6: And that's hammered. Deep to right field. And you can kiss that one goodbye.
7: Number 40 for number 44. 4-1 Astros.
0: Number two.
1: Josh Allen had a night to remember as the Bills opened their new stadium Thursday night with a win, 97 rock.
8: There's a snap. It's a blitz. Allen back to pass. Gets rid of it. Looking deep down the middle. Wide open is Josh Palmer, who's going to go for a 43-yard touchdown.
0: Number one.
1: And in Texas, the Red Sox inched closer to a playoff spot with this three-run homer by Trevor Story, WEEI.
9: 2-2 the pitch.
10: Swing and a shot into deep left field. It is back. It's at the wall. Gone! Trevor Story hits a three-run homer back home in Texas. And it is 4-3 Red Sox.
1: And Trevor Story's go-ahead three-run homer in the eighth was his first home run since May 13th after not playing from May 15th to August 29th. SportsCenter All Night, ESPN Radio. More from the W with only 1 week left. Postseason looming in the field taking shape. Mystics Sky out of the race. Mystics already clinched a playoff spot for the first time since 2023. Mystics finished the first quarter up 24-19 and in the second.
11: Amor can't answer with the three into the hands of Onyewede. Catch and shoot for Austin. Oh, that's just so awesome to see that.
1: WNBA League pass, and Washington goes on to win this one handedly, 110-80. Mystics, it's their second 110-point game this season, matching the amount of 110-point games they had in team history before this year. Dream versus Sun. Sun riding a 9-game losing streak. No chance for the postseason. Dream, currently the fourth seed, boasts a 46% chance to stay there for the playoffs, according to ESPN analytics. And the Dream carried a 10-point lead into halftime and then ran away with it in the second half.
12: Lost over Bonner. Here's takes the shot. Reese on the putback. 28 for Reese. Her career high is 31.
1: WNBA League pass, and she would get close. Dream with a big win here, 103-59. Angel Reese, 30 points, 10 rebounds, her second 30-point game of her career. And Sparks wing. Sparks officially eliminated from contention, but the Wings out in front in the fourth.
13: Shepard's on pace to be the second player in WNBA history. Average 10-10-5. Candace Parker, who did back in 2015.
14: She's such a great rebounder, but then her ability to bust out and run in the middle and play in transition and the reads that she makes.
13: Sheffer bullying her way to the basket that time.
1: USA Network Dallas wins this one 97-77. And Mercury Fire. Mercury defeated the Fire 94-91. 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
4: And a 1-0 pitch, swung on, well hit to left. 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
25: I don't think T. Golding is going to let this bother him. Remember, he worked for Lane Kiffin. He's seen this movie before, and this movie has played before.
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1: 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Never a dull moment in college football. The Lane Bowl in Oxford this weekend. MLB postseason, oh so close. And the W is back. But the show tonight was in Western New York. Lions, Bills. Bills hoping to start it off right in their new stadium. Offense not an issue for either team in week one. Buffalo defeated Houston 36-31. Detroit defeated New Orleans 31-30. Detroit's first road game this season. QB Jared Goff 0-3 versus the Bills in his career coming into this one. As for Josh Allen, 3-0 versus Detroit in his career, tied for his most wins without a loss. Joe Brady seeking to become the first Bills coach to begin his tenure 2-0. And the night didn't start out great. Bills standout defensive tackle Ed Oliver injured his hip in warmups and did not play. But it got better from there for Buffalo. Bills wasted no time finding their new end zone.
2: It looks like we're going to get tush-push time here for Allen.
3: James Cook right behind Allen under center. First and goal from the one. They push it over the left side, and he looks to be over the goal line. He is. Josh Allen in for a one-yard touchdown run, and the Bills are on the board first in the debut regular season game here at Highmark.
1: That from 97 Rock. Only fitting that the first touchdown in the new stadium comes from the star quarterback, and his star, it would only get brighter. Still in the first.
3: There's a snap. It's a blitz. Allen back to pass. Gets rid of it. Looking deep down the middle. Wide open is Josh Palmer, who's going to go for a 43-yard touchdown.
1: So that to Palmer. A few minutes later, Allen had another one to Dawson Knox for a one-yard touchdown. And Buffalo piling it on in their new home. Still in the first half, Bills up 21-7.
3: Allen in the shotgun, takes the snap, back to pass, looking over the middle, rips it, and it's complete for a touchdown to Dalton Kincaid. A 16-yard touchdown pass. Allen ripped a laser right over the middle.
1: And the Bills were ripping the scoreboard, too, now up 27-7 after a failed PAT. For Kincaid, he'd finish with 7 receptions, 95 yards, a receiving touchdown. He's got 225 receiving yards already this season. And Buffalo carried a 27-10 lead into the locker room at halftime. Lions weren't done yet, though. Detroit found the end zone in the third to cut into the lead, make it 27-17. And then who else? Still in the third.
3: First and goal from the 2.
6: Hey, 6-2, 6-2.
3: High formation here. Knox is the lead back. Cook behind him. There's a snap. Takes the handoff to Cook. Allen rolling right, and he's going to run it into the near pylon for the touchdown. And he got cleaned up by Anzarike. Pops to his feet as Josh Allen, for the second week in a row, has gone for 2 rushing and 2 passing.
1: And the Bills up big. But credit again to the Lions. No quit in Dan Campbell's team. Again, pulling within 10 early in the fourth. Buffalo's offense on the move, though, late with just under 3 minutes left in the game.
3: Allen under center here on first and goal from the 1. 3 tight end set. There's a snap. Hand off to Cook, who reaches the end zone for the touchdown. The Cook is in the kitchen on a 1-yard touchdown run with 2:50 remaining.
1: And James Cook would finish the night 135 rushing yards, a touchdown, had 104 rush yards before contact. That's his third career game with 100 such yards. Jared Goff found Amon-Ra St. Brown in the end zone late, but it wasn't enough. Bills get the win 41-31. Third most points in a team's home stadium debut in the Super Bowl era. That's since 1966. Josh Allen, 20-31, 248 passing yards, 3 touchdowns, added 69 yards on the ground, 2 touchdowns. He has 9 touchdowns and 0 turnovers in 2 games. He is the third player in NFL history to do so. He joins 2018 Pat Mahomes and 2013 Peyton Manning. Yes, both went on to win the MVP. Allen shared his thoughts after the game on a special night in Buffalo.
7: Yeah, I think at the national anthem, caught myself like taking it all in and understanding how cool of what I get to do. You know, my job is the coolest thing in the world. It's everything that I've ever wanted to be the quarterback of an NFL franchise. And I'm just very fortunate that I ended up here in Buffalo and got to, be the first quarterback to open this stadium, which is it's a special spot.
1: Allen now 4-0 versus the Lions in his career. Most wins without a loss against any team. As for head coach Joe Brady, he's the first coach in Bills history to begin his tenure 2-0. And here's the head ball coach after the game on the fast start.
10: I've said all along it was important for us. I wanted us to take the ball in this environment and kind of set the tone. And I thought the guys, we had some good third downs. Like it wasn't like it was just an easy drive, but it was some critical conversions and to finish in the end zone. And I mean, that stadium was electric, And so it was, that was the start that we needed. And I just need us to play it that way all 60 minutes.
1: More from Brady on his quarterback.
10: No, the only difference is now I'm on the field watching it, and it's actually kind of more amazing. When you ask everybody on the team to empty the tank, you can watch how he plays, and it's like, how does everybody else not feel like they need to empty it out? Because he literally gave everything he had out there, and he put the team on his back in a lot of those situations. He was taking hits. Obviously, I don't like that, but we were moving him in the pocket. He was making good decisions, and then finding his way in the end zone. And anytime you have a quarterback that can score, throwing the ball in, running the ball, it makes my life a lot easier. And he was outstanding today, and the score reflects that.
1: As for his Bills, they're the third team in NFL history to start a season 2-0 despite allowing 30 points in both games. Tough night for Detroit. Never quite found it despite the score making it seem somewhat close. Head coach Dan Campbell after the game.
11: Well, Joe Brady had those guys ready to go. They played well, all three phases, and they got after us, and we didn't play good enough, and we didn't coach good enough. That falls on me, and we needed to play it didn't have to be spotless, but it certainly needed to be a lot cleaner than that, and we did not do that, and we knew we needed to score some points. We stalled out early in that game, that got us early. You're down three scores, and really we haven't done anything offensively, and so a lot of that help needed to come there to be able to answer back. So we fell short there.
1: Lions indeed fell short, and they fall to 4-6 in road games since the start of last season. They were an NFL best 14-3 in road games from 2023 to 2024. And now both these teams get some rest. Neither will play again for 11 days. Bills will host the Chargers week 3, Sunday, September 27th. Lions, they will be home against the Jets the same day. SportsCenter All Night, ESPN Radio, halfway point of September in the rearview mirror. And that means we're oh so close to postseason baseball. This year's field, it's beginning to take shape. We'll start in Pittsburgh, Brewers, Pirates. Milwaukee has already clinched the NL Central. 95 wins so far this season, most in baseball. That's ahead of the Rays and the Dodgers. Pirates hanging on by a thread in the NL wildcard race. 8 games behind of the third spot currently occupied by the Padres. Pitching by committee for both these clubs tonight. Milwaukee struck first in the second, but the Pirates played at 5 to take a big lead. We will jump to the bottom of the 8th. Pirates on top 5-4 and at the dish.
12: Here's the 3-1. And a drive to left field. If it's fair, it's gone. And it is gone. Oh, Henry, he crushed it. Hugging the line and left, Henry Davis launches his 10th home run here in the 8th inning. A 2-run blast. Pirates get insurance, lead it 7-4.
1: Sports Radio 93.7, The Fan. Milwaukee could not respond, and Pittsburgh takes this one 7-4. The Pirates have the second best record in baseball in day games this season. They finished the season series with a 7-6 record versus the Brewers, only team in the NL Central that had a winning record against Milwaukee this season. For the Brewers, 2 games ahead of the Dodgers for the best record and the 1 seed in the National League. They must win at least 5 of their final 9 games to reach 100 wins this year. Club has never recorded a 100-win season in team history. Dodgers, Reds, Cincinnati already eliminated from the postseason. Dodgers enter this one atop the NL West. Already clinched a playoff berth, trying to clinch the division LA struck first in the first. We'll pick it up top of the second. Dodgers leading 2-0.
4: Pitch swung on, belted to the gap in right center field. This ball is going to bounce off the warning track and off the wall. Rojas is in to score. In the second with a two-out stand-up run-scoring double is Kyle Tucker, and the Dodgers have built a 4-0 lead.
1: AM 570 LA Sports. Dodgers would get three more in the fourth, another in the ninth, and Cincy down to its last batter of the game.
4: Two balls and two strikes to McClain. And Halverson ready to throw the 2-2 pitch. Here it is. Swung on and missed, strike three. And for the 13th time in the last 14 years, the Dodgers are champions of the National League Western Division.
1: New year, familiar result for LA taking the division. They win that one 8-2. Dodgers are now two games behind the Brewers for the number one seed in the National League, and six of their final nine games are at home. Dave Roberts, skipper for LA, had this to say after the game.
9: Dave Roberts, congratulations. This is the Dodgers' 13th NL West title in the last 14 years. The other day, you said every year is different. It does not come easy, and they deserve to be celebrated. What makes this team and this NL West championship so special?
13: Well, I think that, you know, like many of the years, there's a lot of things that happen that are unforeseen. And I think I'm just proud of the fact that there's so many contributors. Everyone's all in, and you never know when your opportunity is going to come. And there's just complete buy-in, and you know, it's been a grind. It's like I always say, it's not a rite of passage. We're going to win this division, and we got to celebrate this day. We worked hard, and, you know, starting in the middle of February, and here we are. So it's another box that's checked, but there's still a lot of work to be done.
9: What did you like about how your guys won this game today?
13: You know, it was hot, humid. You know, we lost last night, but the way that Justin took the mound today set the tone, nine up, nine down, and then we got good performance from the guys in the pen. Landon Knack did a great job. And then offensively, Kyle Tucker really carried us today. And it was good to see Miggy homer at the end. But again, I thought Fetty did a great job with the pitchers. The fingers were great. And it was good to see Freddie took some good swings today. So again, across the board, very good.
9: You've made it clear that the job is not finished. When you talk to your guys in the clubhouse, they talk about the same thing. There are still goals your group wants to achieve. What is the message to the group today?
13: I think just keep going. Eliminate distractions. Like I said the other day, just keep the blinders on, and you know, there's a lot of expectations, a lot of talk that won't affect, shouldn't affect the games going forward, and I just want to keep our guys focused on baseball.
9: Dave, congratulations. Go enjoy this moment with your guys.
13: Thanks, Keith.
1: And a tough year for the Reds. 36th loss by 5-plus runs, tied with the Rockies for the most in baseball. Speaking of the Rockies, Padres. Padres' third wild card spot entering Thursday, 3.5 game lead over the Diamondbacks, and one game back of the Phillies in the second wild card spot. Padres are hoping to grab their fourth straight series win with a dub in this one. The Rockies, well, they've lost 9 of their last 10 games. Worst record in baseball during that span, a minus 32 run differential. Colorado scored first in the first, but top of the second, San Diego at the plate. Game tied, 1-1.
14: 1-0 Rockies, Bogarts, Campusano, and Cronenworth here in the second. First pitch to Xander in the air, deep down the left field line, towards the pole. This one, gonna go! First pitch, second inning, Xander Bogarts, a game-tying homer. And just like that, 1-1 here in Denver.
1: 97.3 the Fan, and the Padres would blow it open in the second. Still in the inning, Bogarts back at the plate.
14: Merrill's small lead at third base. Here's the 2-2. Bogart swings, lines it into right field. Veen coming in, dives forward, can't make the play. It rolls all the way behind him. Merrill has scored. It's on the warning track. McCarthy all the way over to get it. Xander into third. He's got a triple, and it's 7-1.
1: And that marks Xander Bogart's first career game with a home run and a triple. And the Padres weren't done yet, scored two more in the fifth, and they won this one big, 9-2. Extend their lead on the Diamondbacks to four games for the third NL wild card spot and move to within a half game of the Phillies for the second spot. The Padres have won 10 of their last 11 games. That's the best record in baseball during that span. Phillies Mets. Phillies enter Thursday trailing the Cubs by a half game for the top NL wild card spot and trail the Braves by 4.5 games for first place in the NL East. Surprisingly under 500 in September, though, after having the best record in baseball in August. Phillies have not played well at Citi Field dating back to last season. The Mets, have officially been eliminated. So this one all about the Phils. Neither team wanted to score early. Zeros on the board until the fifth. And who else for Philly?
15: Harper's been going after the first pitch both times tonight, a whole lot on this trip.
16: Here's the first pitch, and he goes after. It's a ground ball toward Lindor. It's short. He's going to flip it the easy way to second. Oh, it's close as Turner slid in there head first. And no one's leaving the field yet, nor is Trey Turner.
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1: 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Chris Burnett with you here on SportsCenter All Night. 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

0: Syracuse Pitt. Classic ACC battle in action. 82nd meeting all time between these two. They've met every year since 1955. 144th game for head coach Pat Narduzzi at Pitt. That breaks a tie with College Football Hall of Famer Jock Sutherland for the most games coached in program history. Pitt is 2-0 for the third straight season. Syracuse has lost 8 straight games against ACC opponents. And it'd be Pittsburgh getting on the board first and carrying a 7-0 lead into the second quarter. And the Panthers again with the ball.
1: Second down 8, the Panthers at the 32-yard line of Cuse. Pitt up 7-0. And again, and shaking a tackle and bustling outside. Look out. On the run is Ferguson. He's at the 15-10. Gets to the pylon. And that for the Panthers is a Pittsburgh touchdown.
0: Pitt Panthers Radio Network. Ferguson finished the game with a career-high 102 rushing yards, a touchdown, and he scored a touchdown in all 3 games so far this season. Pittsburgh took a 17-10 lead into the locker room. We'll jump ahead to the third quarter. Same score. Pitt with the ball.
1: First and goal with the 9. Panthers with receivers to both sides. Mitchell in the shotgun. He's going to keep it after a fake. And he zigs! And he zags! And he's into the end zone!
0: And the Panthers would tack on a field goal in the fourth and get the win 27-13. Despite not having the best night from QB Mason Heinskel, he had 123 passing yards, an interception, and a rushing touchdown. That's now consecutive games with 0 passing touchdowns after throwing 7 in the season opener. SportsCenter All Night, ESPN Radio.
2: Lane Kiffin is going to be as big a villain as we've ever seen.
3: Ole Miss needs to win more and try to show their anger.
4: There's just going to be so much attention, hatred, everything on me. I said, you just get to go play. The pressure's on them.
0: Nobody. Big one in the Grove this weekend. LSU heads to Oxford for one that's been circled since December 1st of last year when LSU head coach Lane Kiffin officially departed Ole Miss. That's 290 days of thinking about this one. On Wednesday, LSU released its injury report with a surprising name listed as doubtful, LSU quarterback Sam Leavitt. He was eventually upgraded to questionable late Thursday, but plenty of folks out there skeptical. Host of Bussin' and Pate, Josh Pate, shared his thoughts on GetUp.
5: You know what your reputation has to be to list your starting quarterback, your big portal edition quarterback, as doubtful, and the point spread on the game doesn't even move? Do you understand what your reputation has to be in the public sphere for that to be the case? So I'll kind of echo what Pete Thamel said there. Everyone, Ole Miss side and frankly the LSU side, has a healthy layer of skepticism about this. I will say, if you go back and watch last week, and then you talk about after the game, there were some rumors, maybe like some upper body injury, but this announcement of doubtful on the injury report when it was released yesterday was kind of out of left field, even to people who cover LSU. Like, I'm normally hitting them up. They're hitting me up asking me about it.
0: Pate says left field. I'd go as far as to say it's out of the ballpark. Can we trust it? ESPN college football analyst EJ Manuel, a guy who knows a little about playing quarterback on College Football Live.
6: This has to be gamesmanship. And Coach Kiffin obviously is going to be very smart in how he handles this to make sure there's no fines and those types of things. But I can remember even as a quarterback, if you had an injury, maybe you don't do, or maybe you do walkthroughs, and then maybe you actually rest during the real time of practice. So that could be the situation. But ultimately, if Sam Leavitt does play, he has to protect the football better. And then keep this in mind, this has been a game that's been built up for months.
7: Yes.
6: And then everybody in Baton Rouge, everybody there in Oxford wants this game to be a big one. And so for Sam Leavitt potentially not playing this game, I'd be shocked. I think he played.
0: I think he plays too, and we'll find out. Get the popcorn ready. Saturday night, 7:30 Eastern kick on ABC, and be sure to tune in for more college football action tomorrow as the Louisville Cardinals host the SMU Mustangs. Coverage begins at 3 p.m. Eastern on ESPN Radio and the ESPN app. We've also got the Auburn Tigers hosting the Florida Gators with coverage beginning at 6:30 p.m. Eastern on ESPN Radio and, again, the ESPN app. SportsCenter All Night, ESPN Radio. The Aces run away with it in the W against the Storm, 114-77. Jackie Young, a career-high 35 points, seventh career 30-point game, breaking a tie with former teammate Kelsey Plum for third most in Aces history. Trail's only teammate, Asia Wilson, and her head coach, Becky Hammond. Moving over to baseball.

0: Royals, Astros. 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
0: Steve Belichick has resigned as North Carolina's defensive coordinator amid the conclusion of an internal investigation into the football program's culture under his father, head coach Bill Belichick. UNC said in a statement that the investigation, quote, determined that certain actions demonstrated a disregard for Carolina's values and standards of conduct, end quote. The Los Angeles Dodgers clinched their fifth consecutive National League West title and 13th in the past 14 seasons with an 8-2 win over the Cincinnati Reds on Thursday afternoon. And quarterback Josh Allen quickly put his stamp on the Bills' new stadium Thursday night, leading Buffalo to a 41-31 victory over Jared Goff and the Detroit Lions.
9: Allen to take one more snap, takes a knee, and that'll do it. The final 10 seconds will run off. The Bills, in their debut in New Highmark Stadium, get a well-earned victory. They put 41 points up on the board and win by 10, 41-31.
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0: Oh, in the all-new ESPN app, SiriusXM Channel 80, I'm Chris Burnett. There's been a grand total of one game played at New Highmark Stadium in Buffalo, but they're already calling it the house that Allen built. Josh Allen with one to remember on Thursday night in Orchard Park. He finished 20 of 31, 248 passing yards, three touchdowns, added 69 yards on the ground with two touchdowns, nine touchdowns and zero turnovers in two games. Just the third player in NFL history to do so. And he joins Pat Mahomes and Peyton Manning, who each won the MVP in those respective seasons. It was Allen's fourth career five-touchdown outing and followed a four-touchdown outing, two passing, two rushing, in Buffalo's 36-31 season-opening win at Houston. His counterpart, Lions quarterback Jared Goff, did more than enough to hold his own. 26 of 38, 327 yards in the air, four touchdowns, and it was enough to move him past the 40,000 career yard mark in the air, and that's through 153 career games. Ties him with Kirk Cousins and Dan Marino for the fourth fastest in NFL history. Here's Goff after the game on doing what he could to force the comeback in the second half.
1: We've been in these games before where we've scratched our way back and got right back into it and won these games, and so I don't think there was ever a moment of panic or anything. It was, you know, status quo, and we really wanted to cut that game to one score, and we got closer. We got to 10, and one more possession maybe would have done it for us, but weren't able to get it to one score, and it sucked. But yeah, we scratch and claw. We got a lot of pride certainly on this team.
0: For Goff, it was his 25th straight game with a passing touchdown, longest active streak in the NFL and longest streak in Lions history. Goff falls to 0-4 against the Bills in his career, his most losses without a win versus any team. Fellow Lions star Aiden Hutchinson spoke to the media after the game as well on the struggles the defense had stopping the run.
2: You know, we knew we were going to give up some, and like, it is what it is. We can live with that, but it's just those, the run game stuff that kills you, you know? Like, Josh, he's going to make some plays. He's going to get out in the perimeter. He's going to run for 5 to 10 yards, whatever that is, but it's like, we got to be able to stop the run, you know, like the running back, you know? So that's what we got to do.
0: That from the defense. What about more from the Lions offense? Amon-Ra St. Brown, 9 receptions, 142 yards, 2 touchdowns, 6th career game with 100 receiving yards and 2 touchdowns. It's tied for the 3rd most since entering the NFL in 2021. Jahmyr Gibbs, 52 rushing yards, 6 receptions, 61 receiving yards and a touchdown. 4th career game with 50 rushing yards and 50 receiving yards. And going back to Buffalo, scored a lot of points in 2 games. Also gave up a lot of points. Game night host Q Myers with more on, is there a reason for concern here?
3: I mean, there's definitely areas of concern if you're Buffalo, but you rather have areas of concern and wonder how you can fine-tune this defense so you don't have to have a shootout and you don't have to put up 40 points or 36 points to win a game, but you rather have that situation while you're still winning games. So they're 2-0 on the season. You'll take that every day of the week and twice on Sunday and say, we have a lot of work to do. Right? I mean, Jared Goff throws for 327. That shouldn't happen. Now, I look at it in the second half, you understand that, okay, they know that they got to, you know, throw the ball around the yard. I'm sure that the Bills played defense a little bit different as they had a 27-10 lead at the half. But, you know, the Lions made it interesting for a second. But at the end of the day, it felt like this was kind of, like I said, the Bills had the train on the track and they were all rolling in the right direction. But, yeah, I mean, you know, as coaches are always going to find things to work on, the defense is definitely where they need to work.
0: I'd say it's hard to disagree. That said, Myers is still high on the Bills through 2 games.
3: Because I've really been pounding that table for how great this Texans defense is going to be. I was there in Houston when the Raiders took them on in a joint practice, and I just saw how they flew around to the ball. Now, granted, the Raiders are not the Bills, so it's a different ball game. But coming off of what they did last year defensively, you know, I thought all the Texans need to do is figure out C.J. Stroud and that offense, and they'll be cooking with grease. And then all of a sudden, Buffalo goes and puts up a 30-something, you know, point performance again. I'm just like, whoa, didn't see that one coming. Again, early in the season, don't want to overreact. But, and on top of that, Buffalo never does well against the Texans. Like, mm-hmm. that's a fact.
4: Big and monkey off of Josh Allen's back to finally win at NRG
3: Stadium. Exactly,
4: Stadium.
3: Exactly. So that's why I really give them a lot of credit. Then they come back home on a short week and throw up 41 against Detroit. I think that's, you know, pretty impressive.
0: And now both these teams will get some rest for the next 11 days. Bills host the Chargers in Week 3, Sunday, September 27th. Lions home against the Jets. And that's the game in the East. Let's head out west to hear

0: latest.
1: Enough job. This is a humbling day for us, and this will define us only if we allow it to.
2: We didn't play well enough. Obviously, we didn't do the things that we are accustomed to doing.
3: We got to be better, myself especially. We didn't execute as we wanted to. We got beat on all three phases.
4: We look through the history of Kyle Shanahan as a head coach in the NFL when he has a quarterback who is performing at worst as a top 15 quarterback in the league. They are going to find a way to win.
0: And it was tough sledding for the preseason Super Bowl favorite Los Angeles Rams in week one in Australia. Rams went down 27-9 to the San Francisco 49ers and returned with some questions that really need some answers. Now, a week later, Rams head coach Sean McVay says his team needs to put week one behind them and focus on week two.
5: I just want to see us be present right now and move forward. You know, that game is so far, it's almost like you try to do the Men in Black thing where you say, all right, hey, I don't remember what happened. That was so long ago. We're not playing in Australia ever again, I hope. All right. So, you know, not because it wasn't a great atmosphere. Yeah, that'll get taken out of context. But, you know, bottom line is I like the way that I feel of our preparation, eyes moving forward, chest out, you know, chin up, eyes forward, and let's go be about it, and let's go prepare the right way. Let's have great focus and concentration. Let's have a great energy and an edge in which we prepare and compete with, and then let's go be ready to go against a really damn good football team. You know, what they looked like in week one, we got a, you know, great challenge ahead. That's what every week is, and we're just excited to compete, and all we can do is really have a great day of preparation today.
0: Coach McVay talking about the New York Giants there, Rams week two opponent for Monday Night Football. But L.A. will have to tackle this one without reigning NFL defensive MVP Myles Garrett, who has officially been placed on the IR. It was reported Sunday that Garrett would have knee surgery after an ineffective performance to start the season. And his quarterback, Matthew Stafford, he spoke to the media on Thursday as well and addressed Garrett's absence.
6: Yeah, I mean, just, feel for him. Obviously, the guy that has done a lot of great things in this league. We brought him over here just to be a piece of what we're doing, you know, not to be anything other than who he is. And injuries are part of this game. It's really a difficult part of it. Everybody thinks it's the physical part of it, but really it's probably more so the emotional part. He's on a new team with, you know, a bunch of guys. He's trying to, ingratiate himself and let guys know what he's all about. And then you got to go sit there and get cleaned up a little bit. So, feel bad for him. But know that he'll have a great attitude, attack his rehab, and when we do get him back, it'll be great.
0: So that from the Rams, and what about their opponent? Giants put up 394 yards of total offense in Jim Harbaugh's debut as head coach. His star running back, Cam Scataboo, he talked on Thursday about facing a stout Rams team.
7: Yeah, I mean, it's another opportunity to win a game, and it's another opportunity to go out there and establish dominance in the run game and, you know, do what we do. So, I like to look at each day as its own, and, you know, we got a new team, a new coach, a new staff, a new training room. Everybody on that side of the ball is new. So, we're going to continue to prepare out here, what Coach Harbaugh and the staff does to prepare us for this game, and we're going to go out there and execute.
0: Scataboo led the Giants with 81 yards rushing and a touchdown in the week one win against the Cowboys. But without Garrett, will we see Aaron Donald? It certainly has Scataboo's attention.
7: You know, he's had a couple years off, and I'm sure he's ready to go, and he's excited to play. So, but he's still got to play football. He hasn't practiced a ton. He hasn't played in game yet or played a ton. So, it's good. If it is his first game, then he's got to be ready for it, just like we do, you know. So I'm excited to play against him. He's one of the best to ever do it. So it's going to be fun. It's going to be a good challenge for the guys up front. It's going to be a good challenge. If I have to meet him in the hole on third and one, then so be it. I got to get 1 yard. But he's a good player. He's one of the best to ever do it. So all respect to him.
0: I would say that's accurate, Mr. Scataboo. Rams, Giants, Monday Night Football at SoFi Stadium in L.A. Kickoff set for 8:15 Eastern on ESPN and ABC. SportsCenter All Night, ESPN Radio. Back to baseball. Athletics, Rays. A's out of it after another tough season. Rays have clinched a playoff berth, but trying to earn enough dubs to clinch the division. Yankees right behind them, and enough games left to catch them if the Rays slip. The slow start here, zeros on the board the first few innings. We'll pick it up bottom of the fourth, Rays at the dish.
8: Swings and lines one toward the right field line. Butler can't get it. It's over his head for extra bases. That'll score at least two. DeLuca scores. Rounding third, coming home, Simpson. Throw home is not caught. And now the ball gets away. Here comes Valade. No throw. Bases cleared and on to third, and the play goes Palacios, and the Rays explode for three more. It's 5-0 Tampa Bay.
0: 620 WDAE, the Rays had played six more in the inning. A's got one back a couple of innings later to avoid the shutout, but Tampa wins this one easily, 10-1. For the Rays, it's their sixth consecutive win, longest active win streak in baseball. They've scored 6 of 10 runs in the fourth inning, tied for their third most in any inning this season. And it's their 16th series sweep this season, also the most in baseball. Tampa now has a five games ahead of the Yankees for the AL East lead, and their next 7 games are versus AL East opponents, 3 against Boston and 4 against New York. Tigers, White Sox, NL Central battle on deck, and it's a battle in this division. White Sox a half game out of the lead behind Cleveland, currently own the third AL wildcard spot. Thursday was the first time they entered the day not in first in the AL Central since July 4th. Tigers are 5.5 back of Cleveland in the Central and 5 back of the White Sox for that final wildcard spot. So there's time left for a run. Bottom of the first in this one, no score.
9: There's a swing and a blast out into center field. Back on it is Clark, whoa, and it's a 3-run homer. Mooney. Oh, baby, 3-0 in the first.
0: ESPN 1000. With that home run, he passes Eloy Jimenez for third most home runs by a White Sox rookie in franchise history behind Jose Abreu and Ron Kittle. Good company. The 3 runs were all they needed, though. Tigers got on the board in the third to avoid the shutout, but Chicago wins it 3-1. And the White Sox are 29-17 in division games this season. Third best in baseball behind the Brewers and the Braves. And that is good company. Red Sox Rangers, both teams keeping their playoff hopes alive. The Rangers, they're tied with the Astros for the AL West lead. 1 game back of the White Sox for the third AL wildcard spot. And going for the sweep in this one. Red Sox comfortably in the second AL wildcard spot right now behind New York, hoping to avoid being swept for the 6th time this season. And it was Texas, though, jumping out to a 3-0 lead. We jump to the 8th. Rangers up 3-1.
10: 2-2 the pitch. Swing and a shot into deep left field. It is back. It's at the wall. Goal! Travers Stone. It's a 3-run homer back home in Texas, and it is 4-3 Red Sox.
0: WEEI 93.7 FM, and that would do it. Red Sox win 4-3. Trevor Story, the go-ahead 3-run home run in the 8th, his first home run since May 13th. He did not play from May 15th to August 29th because of a sports hernia. And the Rangers trail the Astros by 1 game for first in the AL West, 2 games back of the third AL wildcard spot. The 4-game win streak was snapped in the loss. Twins Angels needed extras. Angels out of it at this point. Another rough go for LA this season. Twins hanging on by a thread, barely alive in the division. And this one, like I said, needed extras. We're in the 10th, knotted at 4 runs apiece.
11: Wade Mickler is the first batter here, and the ball's lined into right field, and that's going to be a walk-off win for the Angels, who come away with a victory in 10, 5-4.
0: Angels Radio AM 830, and that doesn't help the Twins' playoff chances, but stick with us. We'll have the latest. SportsCenter All Night, ESPN Radio, back to the NFL for the latest with America's team. We mentioned earlier the Cowboys went to the Meadowlands week 1 and lost to Jim Harbaugh's Giants 28-20. Dallas quarterback Dak Prescott met with the media Thursday and addressed the urgency to avoid an 0-2 start.
12: Yeah, I mean, there's definitely must wins in this league. I know that to your point, right, you don't want to say it. And at the end of the day, like, if it didn't happen, there's still time. There's a lot of opportunity. But, from a team, this team, right, all the changes, all the excitement, we've got to go win. And what a great opportunity to do it at home against a division opponent, right, that we know pretty well. Obviously, they've made a number of changes on their side, but, we're looking forward, feel great about our game plan. We've got to start fast. You know, looking back at last week, especially on the offensive side, we start fast. That's a different game. So it's about starting fast, being our best version, just through the discipline, through the little things, and allowing our playmakers to take over.
0: So it begs the question, is this the same old Cowboys? Dak to his fans.
12: I love our fans, but, you know, I don't necessarily feel like I need to speak to that fan, you know. Sorry for them. If they're a real fan, they'll stick with it. They'll trust it. They'll believe in it. And at the end of the day, like we just said, it is one game. And, yeah, it sucks. It's the first game. Nobody's more pissed than myself and these guys in here. We didn't want to start 0-1. We're as excited as any fan out there about the offseason and things we've done in the training camp. So turn that energy and come to the game this Sunday and be as loud as you can, and we appreciate it.
0: He said it there, but Cowboys home on Sunday for their second division game in as many weeks. Kickoff against Washington set for 4:25 Eastern time. More from the W and the Grove when we return. SportsCenter All Night continues. It's ESPN Radio.
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32: Back to school season means backpacks, schedules, and busy mornings. But there's one thing a lot of families forget to plan for. What happens when school germs start spreading and someone gets sick? Joining us now is Dr. Peter McCullough with some smart ways to be prepared before the school year begins. So, Doctor, back to school is exciting, but it also seems to be the time of year that families start getting sick again. Why does this season hit so many households?
33: Because people miss an opportunity, and that is to use nasal sprays and throat sprays twice a day preventively. These have been shown to reduce the common cold, flu, RSV, and other viral infections, but it has to be done twice a day on a regular basis.
32: What are some of the most common health issues that families run into once the school season does start?
33: The kids are back in school, they're coughing, they're sneezing, and they clearly spread viruses and other illnesses. 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
3: Here's the 3-1. And a drive to left field. If it's fair, it's gone. And it is gone. Oh, Henry, he crushed it. Launches his 10th home run here in the 8th inning, a two-run blast. Pirates get insurance, lead at 7-4.
0: Number 4.
1: The Dodgers clinch another NL West division title, AM 570 LA Sports.
4: Two balls and two strikes to McClain. And Halverson ready to throw the 2-2 pitch. Here it is. Swung on and missed, strike three. And for the 13th time in the last 14 years, the Dodgers are champions of the National League Western Division.
0: Number 3.
1: Yordan Alvarez continues to strengthen his case for AL MVP by reaching a milestone in the Astros' win over the Royals. KBME 790 AM.
5: Lugo delivers.
6: And that's hammered. Deep to right field. And you can kiss that one goodbye.
7: Number 40 for number 44. 4-1 Astros.
0: Number 2.
1: Josh Allen had a night to remember as the Bills opened their new stadium Thursday night with a win, 97 rock.
8: There's a snap. It's a blitz. Allen back to pass. Gets rid of it. Looking deep down the middle. Wide open is Josh Palmer, who's going to go for a 43-yard touchdown.
0: Number 1.
1: And in Texas, the Red Sox inched closer to a playoff spot with this three-run homer by Trevor Story, WEEI.
5: 2-2 the pitch.
7: Swing and a shot into deep left field. It is back. It's at the wall. Gone! Trevor Story hits a three-run homer back home in Texas. And it is 4-3 Red Sox.
1: And Trevor Story's go-ahead three-run homer in the eighth was his first home run since May 13th after not playing from May 15th to August 29th. SportsCenter All Night, ESPN Radio. More from the W with only 1 week left. Postseason looming in the field taking shape. Mystics Sky out of the race. Mystics already clinched a playoff spot for the first time since 2023. Mystics finished the first quarter up 24-19 and in the second.
9: Amor can't answer with the three into the hands of Onyewede. Catch and shoot for Austin. Oh, that's just so awesome to see that.
1: WNBA league pass, and Washington goes on to win this one handedly, 110-80. Mystics, it's their second 110-point game this season, matching the amount of 110-point games they had in team history before this year. Dream versus Sun. Sun riding a 9-game losing streak. No chance for the postseason. Dream, currently the fourth seed, boasts a 46% chance to stay there for the playoffs, according to ESPN analytics. And the Dream carried a 10-point lead into halftime and then ran away with it in the second half.
10: Loss over Bonner. Here's, takes the shot, Reese on the putback. 28 for Reese. Her career high is 31.
1: WNBA league pass, and she would get close. Dream with a big win here, 103-59. Angel Reese, 30 points, 10 rebounds, her second 30-point game of her career. And Sparks Wings. Sparks officially eliminated from contention, but the Wings out in front in the fourth.
11: Shepard's on pace to be the second player in WNBA history. Averaged 10-10-5. Joining Candace Parker, who did back in 2015.
12: She's such a great rebounder, but then her ability to bust out and run in the middle and play in transition and the reads that she makes.
11: Shepard pulling her way to the basket that time.
1: USA Network Dallas wins this one 97-77. And Mercury Fire. Mercury defeated the Fire 94-91. 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
0: The Jacksonville Jaguars, fresh off their week one win, head to Denver for a weekend clash with the Broncos at Mile High. 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
0: 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Josh Allen and the Bills welcome the Lions to their new home.
8: Allen back to pass, gets rid of it, looking deep down the middle, wide open is Josh Palmer, who's gonna go for a 43-yard touchdown.
0: The Dodgers look to clinch another NL West title.
4: And a 1-0 pitch swung on, well hit to left. This ball heading back. This ball is gone. A home run, Miguel Rojas.
0: WNBA action returns to the court.
8: DeMar Nas-Hillman collects the rebound. Angel Reese, first points on the board for the Atlanta Dream.
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18: 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Remember, he worked for Lane Kiffin. He's seen this movie before, and this movie has played before.
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1: 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Never a dull moment in college football. The Lane Bowl in Oxford this weekend. MLB postseason, oh, so close, and the W is back. But the show tonight was in Western New York, Lions, Bills. Bills hoping to start it off right in their new stadium. Offense not an issue for either team in week one. Buffalo defeated Houston 36-31. Detroit defeated New Orleans 31-30. Detroit's first road game this season, QB Jared Goff, 0-3 versus the Bills in his career coming into this one. As for Josh Allen, 3-0 versus Detroit in his career, tied for his most wins without a loss. Joe Brady seeking to become the first Bills coach to begin his tenure 2-0. And the night didn't start out great. Bills standout defensive tackle Ed Oliver injured his hip in warmups and did not play. But it got better from there for Buffalo. Bills wasted no time finding their new end zone.
19: It looks like we're going to get tush-push time here for Allen.
8: James Cook right behind Allen under center. First and goal from the one. They push it over the left side, and he looks to be over the goal line. He is.
16: Josh Allen in for a one-yard touchdown run, and the Bills are on the board first in the debut regular season game here at Highmark.
1: That from 97 Rock. Only fitting that the first touchdown in the new stadium comes from the star quarterback, and his star, it would only get brighter. Still in the first.
16: Here's the snap. It's a blitz. Allen back to pass. Gets rid of it. Looking deep down the middle. Wide open is Josh Palmer, who's going to go for a 43-yard touchdown.
1: So that to Palmer. A few minutes later, Allen had another one to Dawson Knox for a one-yard touchdown. And Buffalo piling it on in their new home. Still in the first half, Bills up 21-7.
16: Allen in the shotgun, takes the snap, back to pass, looking over the middle, rips it, and it's complete for a touchdown to Dalton Kincaid. A 16-yard touchdown pass. Allen ripped a laser right over the middle.
1: And the Bills were ripping the scoreboard, too, now up 27-7 after a failed PAT for Kincaid. He'd finish with 7 receptions, 95 yards, a receiving touchdown. He's got 225 receiving yards already this season. And Buffalo carried a 27-10 lead into the locker room at halftime. Lions weren't done yet, though. Detroit found the end zone in the third to cut into the lead, make it 27-17. And then who else? Still in the third.
16: First and goal from the 2.
20: Hey, 6-2, 6-2.
16: High formation here. Knox is the lead back. Cook behind him. There's a snap. Takes the handoff to Cook. Allen rolling right, and he's going to run it into the near pylon for the touchdown. And he got cleaned up by Anzarike. Pops to his feet as Josh Allen, for the second week in a row, has gone for 2 rushing and 2 passing.
1: And the Bills up big. But credit again to the Lions. No quitting Dan Campbell's team. Again, pulling within 10 early in the fourth. Buffalo's offense on the move, though, late with just under 3 minutes left in the game.
16: Allen under center here on first and goal from the 1. 3 tight end set. Here's a snap. Hand off to Cook, who reaches the end zone for the touchdown. The Cook is in the kitchen on a 1-yard touchdown run with 2:50 remaining.
1: And James Cook would finish the night 135 rushing yards, a touchdown, had 104 rush yards before contact. That's his third career game with 100 such yards. Jared Goff found Amon-Ra St. Brown in the end zone late, but it wasn't enough. Bills get the win 41-31. Third most points in a team's home stadium debut in the Super Bowl era. That's since 1966. Josh Allen, 20 of 31, 248 passing yards, 3 touchdowns, added 69 yards on the ground, 2 touchdowns. He has 9 touchdowns and 0 turnovers in 2 games. He is the third player in NFL history to do so. He joins 2018 Pat Mahomes and 2013 Peyton Manning. Yes, both went on to win the MVP. Allen shared his thoughts after the game on a special night in Buffalo.
21: Yeah, I think at the national anthem, caught myself like taking it all in and understanding how cool of what I get to do. You know, my job is the coolest thing in the world. It's everything that I've ever wanted, to be the quarterback of an NFL franchise. And I'm just very fortunate that I ended up here in Buffalo and got to, be the first quarterback to open this stadium, which is it's a special spot.
1: Allen now 4-0 versus the Lions in his career. Most wins without a loss against any team. As for head coach Joe Brady, he's the first coach in Bills history to begin his tenure 2-0. And here's the head ball coach after the game on the fast start.
22: I've said all along it was important for us. I wanted us to take the ball in this environment and kind of set the tone. And I thought the guys, we had some good third downs. Like it wasn't like it was just an easy drive, but it was some critical conversions and to finish in the end zone. And I mean, that stadium was electric, And so it was, that was the start that we needed. And I just need us to play it that way all 60 minutes.
1: More from Brady on his quarterback.
22: No, the only difference is now I'm on the field watching it, and it's actually kind of more amazing. When you ask everybody on the team to empty the tank, you can watch how he plays, and it's like, how does everybody else not feel like they need to empty it out? You know, because he literally gave everything he had out there, and he put the team on his back in a lot of those situations. He was taking hits. Obviously, I don't like that, but you know, we were moving him in the pocket. He was making good decisions, and then finding his way in the end zone. And anytime you have a quarterback that can make, you know, can score, throwing the ball in, running the ball, it makes my life a lot easier. And he was outstanding today, and the score reflects that.
1: As for his Bills, they're the third team in NFL history to start a season 2-0 despite allowing 30 points in both games. Tough night for Detroit. Never quite found it despite the score making it seem somewhat close. Head coach Dan Campbell after the game.
3: Well, Joe Brady had those guys ready to go. They played well, all three phases, and they got after us, and we didn't play good enough, and we didn't coach good enough. You know, that falls on me, and we needed to play it didn't have to be spotless, but it certainly needed to be a lot cleaner than that, and we did not do that, and we knew we needed to score some points. We stalled out early in that game, you know, that got us early. You know, you're down three scores, and really we haven't done anything offensively, and so a lot of that help needed to come there to be able to answer back. So we fell short there.
1: Lions indeed fell short, and they fought a 4-6 in road games since the start of last season. They were an NFL best 14-3 in road games from 2023 to 24. And now both these teams get some rest. Neither will play again for 11 days. Bills will host the Chargers week 3, Sunday, September 27th. Lions, they will be home against the Jets the same day. SportsCenter All Night, ESPN Radio, halfway point of September in the rearview mirror. And that means we're oh so close to postseason baseball. This year's field, it's beginning to take shape. We'll start in Pittsburgh, Brewers, Pirates. Milwaukee has already clinched the NL Central. 95 wins so far this season, most in baseball. That's ahead of the Rays and the Dodgers. Pirates hanging on by a thread in the NL wildcard race. 8 games behind of the third spot currently occupied by the Padres. Pitching by committee for both these clubs tonight. Milwaukee struck first in the second, but the Pirates played at 5 to take a big lead. We will jump to the bottom of the 8th. Pirates on top 5-4 and at the dish.
5: Here's the 3-1. And a drive to left field. If it's fair, it's gone, and it is gone. Oh, Henry, he crushed it. Hugging the line and left, Henry Davis launches his 10th home run here in the 8th inning, a 2-run blast. Pirates get insurance, lead at 7-4.
1: Sports Radio 93.7, The Fan. Milwaukee could not respond, and Pittsburgh takes this one 7-4. The Pirates have the second best record in baseball in day games this season. They finished the season series with a 7-6 record versus the Brewers, only team in the NL Central that had a winning record against Milwaukee this season. For the Brewers, 2 games ahead of the Dodgers for the best record and the 1 seed in the National League. They must win at least 5 of their final 9 games to reach 100 wins this year. Club has never recorded a 100-win season in team history. Dodgers, Reds, Cincinnati already eliminated from the postseason. Dodgers enter this one atop the NL West. Already clinched a playoff berth, trying to clinch the division. LA struck first in the first. We'll pick it up, talk with a second. Dodgers leading 2-0.
6: Pitch swung on, belted to the gap in right center field. This ball is going to bounce off the warning track and off the wall. Rojas is in to score. In the second with a 2-out stand-up run scoring double is Kyle Tucker, and the Dodgers have built a 4-0 lead.
1: AM 570 LA Sports. Dodgers would get 3 more in the 4th, another in the 9th, and Cincy down to its last batter of the game.
4: 2 balls and 2 strikes to McClain. And Halverson ready to throw the 2-2 pitch. Here it is. Swung on and missed, strike 3. And for the 13th time in the last 14 years, the Dodgers are champions of the National League Western Division.
1: New year, familiar result for LA taking the division. They win that one 8-2. Dodgers are now 2 games behind the Brewers for the number 1 seed in the National League, and 6 of their final 9 games are at home. Dave Roberts, skipper for LA, had this to say after the game.
7: Dave Roberts, congratulations. This is the Dodgers' 13th NL West title in the last 14 years. The other day, you said every year is different. It does not come easy, and they deserve to be celebrated. What makes this team and this NL West championship so special?
9: Well, I think that, you know, like many of the years, there's a lot of things that happen that are unforeseen, and I think I'm just proud of the fact that there's so many contributors. Everyone's all in, and you never know when your opportunity is going to come, and there's just complete buy-in, and you know, it's been a grind. It's like I always say, it's not a rite of passage. We're going to win this division, and we got to celebrate this day. We worked hard, and, you know, starting in the middle of February, and here we are. So it's another box that's checked, but there's still a lot of work to be done.
7: What did you like about how your guys won this game today?
9: You know, it was hot, humid. You know, we lost last night, but the way that Justin took the mound today set the tone, 9 up, 9 down, and then we got good performance from the guys in the pen. Landon Knack did a great job. And then offensively, Kyle Tucker really carried us today. And it was good to see Miggy homer at the end. But again, I thought Fetty did a great job with the pitchers. The fingers were great. And it was good to see Freddie took some good swings today. So again, across the board, very good.
7: You've made it clear that the job is not finished. When you talk to your guys in the clubhouse, they talk about the same thing. There are still goals your group wants to achieve. What is the message to the group today?
9: I think just keep going. Eliminate distractions. Like I said the other day, just keep the blinders on, and you know, there's a lot of expectations, a lot of talk that won't affect, shouldn't affect the games going forward, and I just want to keep our guys focused on baseball.
7: Dave, congratulations. Go enjoy this moment with your guys.
9: Thanks, Keith.
1: And a tough year for the Reds. 36th loss by 5+ runs, tied with the Rockies for the most in baseball. Speaking of the Rockies, Padres' third wild card spot entering Thursday, 3.5-game lead over the Diamondbacks, and 1 game back of the Phillies in the second wild card spot. Padres are hoping to grab their 4th straight series win with a dub in this one. The Rockies, well, they've lost 9 of their last 10 games. Worst record in baseball during that span, a -32 run differential. Colorado scored first in the first, but top of the second, San Diego at the plate, game tied 1-1.
10: 1-0 Rockies, Bogarts, Campusano, and Cronenworth here in the second. First pitch to Xander in the air, deep down the left field line, towards the pole. This one, gonna go! First pitch, second inning, Xander Bogarts, a game-tying homer. And just like that, 1-1 here in Denver.
1: 97.3 the Fan, and the Padres would blow it open in the second. Still in the inning, Bogarts back at the plate.
10: Merrill, small lead at third base. Here's the 2-2. Bogart swings, lines it into right field. Veen coming in, dives forward, can't make the play. It rolls all the way behind him. Merrill has scored. It's on the warning track. McCarthy all the way over to get it. Xander into third. He's got a triple, and it's 7-1.
1: And that marks Xander Bogart's first career game with a home run and a triple. And the Padres weren't done yet, scored 2 more in the fifth, and they won this one big, 9-2. Extend their lead on the Diamondbacks to 4 games for the third NL wild card spot and move to within a half game of the Phillies for the second spot. The Padres have won 10 of their last 11 games. That's the best record in baseball during that span. Phillies Mets. Phillies enter Thursday trailing the Cubs by a half game for the top NL wild card spot and trail the Braves by 4.5 games for first place in the NL East. Surprisingly under 500 in September, though, after having the best record in baseball in August. Phillies have not played well at Citi Field dating back to last season. The Mets have officially been eliminated. So this one all about the Phils. Neither team wanted to score early. Zeros on the board until the fifth. And who else for Philly?
23: Harper's been going after the first pitch both times tonight, a whole lot on this trip.
24: Here's the first pitch, and he goes after. It's a ground ball toward Lindor. It's short. He's going to flip it the easy way to second. Oh, it's close. As Turner slid in there head first, and no one's leaving the field yet, nor is Trey Turner as he's sitting down there. They want to take a look at this. It's a ground ball.
25: Philadelphia is challenging the out call at second base.
24: Here's the call.
25: After review, the call on the field is overturned. The runner is...
24: Oh, that's fantastic. Nice hustle, Trey Turner right there. So that'll put the Phils up 1-0 here in the top of the fifth.
1: 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The 1-0 lead held for 2 innings, and then the Phillies added to it. 1 in the 7th, 1 more in the 8th, and Philly blanks the Mets 3-0. The win ties them with the Cubs for first in the NL wildcard standings, 1 game up on the Padres, who occupy the 3rd NL wildcard spot. and consecutive wins for the first time since winning six straight games from August 26th to September 1st. The Mets, 15th time being shut out this season, tied for the second most in baseball behind the Reds and the Guardians. Thursday night college football in the Steel City. That's next. SportsCenter All Night continues. 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
0: This weekend on ESPN. 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The Houston Astros and Atlanta Braves are both pushing toward the postseason. And this weekend, two contenders go head-to-head in a matchup with a playoff atmosphere.

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1: 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Chris Burnett with you here on SportsCenter All Night. Heading over to Pittsburgh for Thursday night college football. Syracuse Pitt, classic ACC battle in action. 82nd meeting all time between these two. They've met every year since 1955. 144th game for head coach Pat Narduzzi at Pitt. That breaks a tie with College Football Hall of Famer Jock Sutherland for the most games coached in program history. Pitt is 2-0 for the third straight season. Syracuse has lost 8 straight games against ACC opponents. And it'd be Pittsburgh getting on the board first and carrying a 7-0 lead into the second quarter. And the Panthers again with the ball.
2: Second down 8, the Panthers at the 32-yard line of Cuse. Pit up 7-0. And the give, and shaking the tackle and bouncing outside. Look out, on the run is Ferguson. He's at the 15-10, gets to the pylon, and that for the Panthers is a Pittsburgh touchdown.
1: Pitt Panthers Radio Network. Ferguson finished the game with a career-high 102 rushing yards, a touchdown, and he scored a touchdown in all 3 games so far this season. Pittsburgh took a 17-10 lead into the locker room. We'll jump ahead to the third quarter. Same score, Pitt with the ball.
2: First and goal with the 9. Panthers with receivers to both sides. Mitchell in the shotgun. He's going to keep it after a fake. And he zigs, and he zags, and he's into the end zone.
1: And the Panthers would tack on a field goal in the fourth and get the win 27-13. Despite not having the best night from QB Mason Heinsohn, he

0: 123 passing yards, an interception, and a rushing touchdown. That's now consecutive games with zero passing touchdowns after throwing seven in the season opener. SportsCenter All Night, ESPN Radio.
1: Lane Kiffin is going to be as big a villain as we've ever seen.
2: Ole Miss needs to win more and try to show their anger.
3: There's just going to be so much attention, hatred, everything on me. I said, you just get to go play. The pressure's on them.
0: No, buddy. Big one in the Grove this weekend. LSU heads to Oxford for one that's been circled since December 1st of last year when LSU head coach Lane Kiffin officially departed Ole Miss. That's 290 days of thinking about this one. On Wednesday, LSU released its injury report with a surprising name listed as doubtful, LSU quarterback Sam Levitt. He was eventually upgraded to questionable late Thursday, but plenty of folks out there are skeptical. Host of Bussin' and Pate, Josh Pate, shared his thoughts on GetUp.
4: You know what your reputation has to be to list your starting quarterback, your big portal edition quarterback, as doubtful, and the point spread on the game doesn't even move? Do you understand what your reputation has to be in the public sphere for that to be the case? So I'll kind of echo what Pete Thamel said there. Everyone, Ole Miss side and frankly the LSU side, has a healthy layer of skepticism about this. I will say, if you go back and watch last week and then you talk about after the game, there were some rumors, maybe like some upper body injury, but this announcement of doubtful on the injury report when it was released yesterday was kind of out of left field, even to people who cover LSU. Like, I'm normally hitting them up. They're hitting me up asking me about it.
0: Pate says left field. I'd go as far as to say it's out of the ballpark. Can we trust it? ESPN college football analyst EJ Manuel, a guy who knows a little about playing quarterback on College Football Live.
5: This has to be gamesmanship. And Coach Kiffin obviously is going to be very smart in how he handles this to make sure there's no fines and all those types of things. But I can remember, even as a quarterback, if you had an injury, maybe you don't do, or maybe you do walkthroughs and then maybe you actually rest during the real time of practice. So that could be the situation. But ultimately, if Sam Levitt does play, he has to protect the football better. And then keep this in mind, this has been a game that's been built up for months.
6: Yes.
5: And then everybody in Baton Rouge, everybody there in Oxford wants this game to be a big one. And so for Sam Levitt potentially not playing this game, I'd be shocked. I think he plays too,
0: and we'll find out. Get the popcorn ready. Saturday night, 7:30 Eastern kick on ABC, and be sure to tune in for more college football action tomorrow as the Louisville Cardinals host the SMU Mustangs. Coverage begins at 3 p.m. Eastern on ESPN Radio and the ESPN app. We've also got the Auburn Tigers hosting the Florida Gators with coverage beginning at 6:30 p.m. Eastern on ESPN Radio and, again, the ESPN app. SportsCenter All Night, ESPN Radio. The Aces run away with it in the W against the Storm, 114-77. Jackie Young, a career-high 35 points, seventh career 30-point game, breaking a tie with former teammate Kelsey Plum for third most in Aces history. Trail's only teammate, Asia Wilson, and her head coach, Becky Hammond. Moving over to baseball, Royals, Astros. Astros get the win here, 6-2, and we'll take you back to Orchard Park. That's next. 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It's ESPN Radio.
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6: back to school season means backpacks, schedules, and busy mornings. But there's one thing a lot of families forget to plan for. What happens when school germs start spreading and someone gets sick? Joining us now is Dr. Peter McCullough with some smart ways to be prepared before the school year begins. So, Doctor, back to school is exciting, but it also seems to be the time of year that families start getting sick again. Why does this season hit so many households?
9: Because people miss an opportunity, and that is to use nasal sprays and throat sprays twice a day preventively. These have been shown to reduce the common cold, flu, RSV, and other viral infections, but it has to be done twice a day on a regular basis.
6: What are some of the most common health issues that families run into once the school season does start?
9: The kids are back in school, they're coughing, they're sneezing, and they clearly spread viruses and other illnesses. 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
6: So is that what you recommend parents do now so that they're not scrambling later? 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
9: 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After routine preventive measures are taken, the last thing we want to do is have a child get so sick that they need to go into the urgent care or emergency room for IV antibiotics. 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
0: Steve Belichick has resigned as North Carolina's defensive coordinator amid the conclusion of an internal investigation into the football program's culture under his father, head coach Bill Belichick. UNC said in a statement that the investigation, quote, determined that certain actions demonstrated a disregard for Carolina's values and standards of conduct, end quote. The Los Angeles Dodgers clinched their fifth consecutive National League West title and 13th in the past 14 seasons with an 8-2 win over the Cincinnati Reds on Thursday afternoon. And quarterback Josh Allen quickly put his stamp on the Bills' new stadium Thursday night, leading Buffalo to a 41-31 victory over Jared Goff and the Detroit Lions.
13: Allen to take one more snap, takes a knee, and that'll do it. The final 10 seconds will run off. The Bills, in their debut in New Highmark Stadium, get a well-earned victory. They put 41 points up on the board and win by 10, 41-31.
0: 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I'm Chris Burnett. There's been a grand total of one game played at New Highmark Stadium in Buffalo, but they're already calling it the house that Allen built. Josh Allen with one to remember on Thursday night in Orchard Park. He finished 20 of 31, 248 passing yards, three touchdowns, added 69 yards on the ground with two touchdowns, nine touchdowns and zero turnovers in two games. Just the third player in NFL history to do so. And he joins Pat Mahomes and Peyton Manning, who each won the MVP in those respective seasons. It was Allen's fourth career five-touchdown outing and followed a four-touchdown outing, two passing, two rushing, in Buffalo's 36-31 season-opening win at Houston. His counterpart, Lions quarterback Jared Goff, did more than enough to hold his own. 26 of 38, 327 yards in the air, four touchdowns, and it was enough to move him past the 40,000 career yard mark in the air. And that's through 153 career games. Ties him with Kirk Cousins and Dan Marino for the fourth fastest in NFL history. Here's Goff after the game on doing what he could to force the comeback in the second half.
14: We've been in these games before where we've scratched our way back and got right back into it and won these games. And so I don't think there was ever a moment of panic or anything. It was, you know, status quo. And we really wanted to cut that game to one score, and we got closer. We got to 10, and one more possession maybe would have done it for us, but weren't able to get it to one score. And it sucked, but yeah, we scratch and claw. We got a lot of pride, certainly on this team.
0: For Goff, it was his 25th straight game with a passing touchdown, longest active streak in the NFL, and longest streak in Lions history. Goff falls to 0-4 against the Bills in his career, his most losses without a win versus any team. Fellow Lions star Aiden Hutchinson spoke to the media after the game as well on the struggles the defense had stopping the run.
15: You know, we knew we were going to give up some, and like, it is what it is. We can live with that. But it's just those, the run game stuff that kills you, you know. Like, Josh, he's going to make some plays. He's going to get out in the perimeter. He's going to run for 5 to 10 yards, whatever that is. But it's like, we got to be able to stop the run, you know, like the running back, you know. So that's what we got to do.
0: That from the defense. What about more from the Lions offense? Amon-Ra St. Brown, 9 receptions, 142 yards, 2 touchdowns. 6th career game with 100 receiving yards and 2 touchdowns. It's tied for the 3rd most since entering the NFL in 2021. Jahmyr Gibbs, 52 rushing yards, 6 receptions, 61 receiving yards and a touchdown. 4th career game with 50 rushing yards and 50 receiving yards. And going back to Buffalo, scored a lot of points in 2 games. Also gave up a lot of points. Game night host Q Myers with more on, is there reason for concern here?
16: I mean, there's definitely areas of concern if you're Buffalo, but you rather have areas of concern and wonder how you can fine tune this defense so you don't have to have a shootout and you don't have to put up 40 points or 36 points to win a game, but you rather have that situation while you're still winning games. So they're 2-0 on the season. You'll take that every day of the week and twice on Sunday and say, we have a lot of work to do. Right? I mean, Jared Goff throws for 327. That shouldn't happen. Now, I look at it in the second half, you understand that, okay, they know that they gotta, you know, throw the ball around the yard. I'm sure that the Bills played defense a little bit different as they had a 27-10 lead at the half. But, you know, the Lions made it interesting for a second, but at the end of the day, it felt like this was kind of, like I said, the Bills had the train on the track and they were all rolling in the right direction. But yeah, I mean, you know, as coaches are always going to find things to work on, the defense is definitely where they need to work.
0: I'd say it's hard to disagree. That said, Myers is still high on the Bills through 2 games.
16: Because I've really been pounding that table for how great this Texans defense is going to be. I was there in Houston when the Raiders took them on in a joint practice, and I just saw how they flew around to the ball. Now, granted, the Raiders are not the Bills, so it's a different ball game. But coming off of what they did last year defensively, you know, I thought all the Texans need to do is figure out C.J. Stroud and that offense, and they'll be cooking with grease. And then all of a sudden, Buffalo goes and puts up a 30-something, you know, point performance again. I'm just like, whoa, didn't see that one coming. Again, early in the season, don't want to overreact. But, and on top of that, Buffalo never does well against the Texans. Like, mm-hmm. just that's a fact.
17: Big and, monkey but, off of Josh Allen's back to finally win at NRG Stadium.
16: Exactly. So that's why I really give them a lot of credit. Then they come back home on a short week and throw up 41 against Detroit. I think that's, you know, pretty impressive.
0: And now both these teams will get some rest for the next 11 days. Bills host the Chargers in Week 3, Sunday, September 27th. Lions home against the Jets. And that's the game in the East. Let's head out west to hear the latest.
18: Enough job. This is a humbling day for us, and this will define us only if we allow it to.
19: We didn't play well enough. Obviously, we didn't do the things that we are accustomed to doing.
20: We got to be better, myself especially. We didn't execute as we wanted to. We got beat on all 3 phases.
21: We look through the history of Kyle Shanahan as a head coach in the NFL. When he has a quarterback who is performing at worst as a top 15 quarterback in the league, they are going to find a way to win.
0: And it was tough sledding for the preseason Super Bowl favorite Los Angeles Rams in Week 1 in Australia. Rams went down 27-9 to the San Francisco 49ers and returned with some questions that really need some answers. Now, a week later, Rams head coach Sean McVay says his team needs to put Week 1 behind them and focus on week two.
1: I just want to see us be present right now and move forward. You know, that game is so far, it's almost like you try to do the Men in Black thing where you say, all right, hey, I don't remember what happened. That was so long ago. We're not playing in Australia ever again, I hope. All right. So, you know, not because it wasn't a great atmosphere. Yeah, that'll get taken out of context. But, you know, bottom line is I like the way that I feel of our preparation, eyes moving forward, chest out, you know, chin up, eyes forward, and let's go, you know, let's go be about it and let's go prepare the right way. Let's have great focus and concentration. Let's have a great energy and an edge in which we prepare and compete with. And then let's go be ready to go against a really damn good football team. You know, what they looked like in week one, we got a, you know, great challenge ahead. That's what every week is. And we're just excited to compete. And all we can do is really have a great day of preparation today.
0: Coach McVay talking about the New York Giants there, Rams week two opponent for Monday Night Football. But L.A. will have to tackle this one without reigning NFL defensive MVP Myles Garrett, who has officially been placed on the IR. It was reported Sunday that Garrett would have knee surgery after an ineffective performance to start the season. And his quarterback, Matthew Stafford, he spoke to the media on Thursday as well and addressed Garrett's absence.
2: Yeah, I mean, just, feel for him. Obviously, the guy that has done a lot of great things in this league. We brought him over here just to be a piece of what we're doing, you know, not to be anything other than who he is. And injuries are part of this game. It's really a difficult part of it. Everybody thinks it's the physical part of it, but really it's probably more so the emotional part. He's on a new team with, you know, a bunch of guys. He's trying to, ingratiate himself and let guys know what he's all about. And then you got to go sit there and get cleaned up a little bit. So, feel bad for him. But I know that he'll have a great attitude, attack his rehab, and when we do get him back, it'll be great.
0: So that from the Rams, and what about their opponent? Giants put up 394 yards of total offense in Jim Harbaugh's debut as head coach. His star running back, Cam Scataboo, he talked on Thursday about facing a stout Rams team.
22: Yeah, I mean, it's another opportunity to win a game, and it's another opportunity to go out there and establish dominance in the run game and, you know, do what we do. So, I like to look at each day as its own, and, you know, we got a new team, a new coach, a new staff, a new training room. Everybody on that side of the ball is new. So, we're going to continue to prepare out here, what Coach Harbaugh and the staff does to prepare us for this game, and we're going to go out there and execute.
0: Scataboo led the Giants with 81 yards rushing and a touchdown in the week one win against the Cowboys. But without Garrett, will we see Aaron Donald? It certainly has Scataboo's attention.
22: You know, he's had a couple years off, and I'm sure he's ready to go, and he's excited to play. But he's still got to play football. He hasn't practiced a ton. He hasn't played in a game yet or played a ton. So, if it is his first game, then he's got to be ready for it, just like we do, you know. So I'm excited to play against him. He's one of the best to ever do it. So it's going to be fun. It's going to be a good challenge for the guys up front. It's going to be a good challenge. If I have to meet him in the hole on third and one, then – so be it. I got to get 1 yard. But he's a good player. He's one of the best to ever do it. So all respect to him.
0: I would say that's accurate, Mr. Scataboo. Rams, Giants, Monday Night Football at SoFi Stadium in L.A. Kickoff set for 8:15 Eastern on ESPN and ABC. SportsCenter All Night, ESPN Radio. Back to baseball. Athletics, Rays. A's out of it after another tough season. Rays have clinched a playoff berth, but trying to earn enough dubs to clinch the division. Yankees right behind them, and enough games left to catch them if the Rays slip. The slow start here, zeros on the board the first few innings. We'll pick it up bottom of the fourth, Rays at the dish.
23: Swings and lines one toward the right field line. Butler can't get it. It's over his head for extra bases. That'll score at least two. DeLuca scores. Rounding third, coming home, Simpson. Throw home is not caught. And now the ball gets away. Here comes Valaid. No throw. Bases cleared and on to third. On the play goes Palacios. And the Rays explode for three more. It's 5-0 Tampa Bay.
0: 620 WDAE. The Rays had played six more in the inning. A's got one back a couple of innings later to avoid the shutout, but Tampa wins this one easily, 10-1. For the Rays, it's their sixth consecutive win, longest active win streak in baseball. They've scored 6 of 10 runs in the fourth inning, tied for their third most in any inning this season. And it's their 16th series sweep this season, also the most in baseball. Tampa now has five games ahead of the Yankees for the AL East lead, and their next seven games are versus AL East opponents, 3 against Boston and 4 against New York. Tigers, White Sox, NL Central battle on deck, and it's a battle in this division. White Sox a half game out of the lead behind Cleveland, currently own the third AL wildcard spot. Thursday was the first time they entered the day not in first in the AL Central since July 4th. Tigers are 5.5 back of Cleveland in the Central and 5 back of the White Sox for that final wildcard spot. So there's time left for a run. Bottom of the first in this one, no score.
3: There's a swing and a blast out into center field. Back on it is Clark, and it's a three-run homer. Mooney. Oh, baby, 3-0 in the first.
0: ESPN 1000. With that home run, he passes Eloy Jimenez for third most home runs by a White Sox rookie in franchise history, behind Jose Abreu and Ron Kittle. Good company. The three runs were all they needed, though. Tigers got on the board in the third to avoid the shutout, but Chicago wins it 3-1. And the White Sox are 29-17 in division games this season. Third best in baseball behind the Brewers and the Braves. And that is good company. Red Sox Rangers, both teams keeping their playoff hopes alive. The Rangers, they're tied with the Astros for the AL West lead, one game back of the White Sox for the third AL wildcard spot. And going for the sweep in this one. Red Sox comfortably in the second AL wildcard spot right now behind New York, hoping to avoid being swept for the sixth time this season. And it was Texas, though, jumping out to a 3-0 lead. We jump to the eighth. Rangers up 3-1.
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5: Swing and a shot in the deep left field. It is back. It's at the wall. Gone! Travers Stone. It's a three-run homer back home in Texas, and it is 4-3 Red Sox.
0: WEEI 93.7 FM, and that would do it. Red Sox win 4-3. Trevor Story, the go-ahead three-run home run in the eighth, his first home run since May 13th. He did not play from May 15th to August 29th because of a sports hernia. And the Rangers trail the Astros by one game for first in the AL West, two games back of the third AL wildcard spot. The four-game win streak was snapped in the loss. Twins Angels needed extras. Angels out of it at this point. Another rough go for LA this season. Twins hanging on by a thread, barely alive in the division. And this one, like I said, needed extras. We're in the 10th, knotted at 4 runs apiece.
3: Wade Mickler is the first batter here, and the ball's lined into right field, and that's going to be a walk-off win for the Angels, who come away with the victory in 10, 5-4.
0: Angels Radio AM 830, and that doesn't help the Twins' playoff chances, but stick with us. We'll have the latest. SportsCenter All Night, ESPN Radio, back to the NFL for the latest with America's team. We mentioned earlier the Cowboys went to the Meadowlands week one and lost to Jim Harbaugh's Giants 28-20. Dallas quarterback Dak Prescott met with the media Thursday and addressed the urgency to avoid an 0-2 start.
7: Yeah, I mean, there's definitely must-wins in this league. I know that, to your point, right, you don't want to say it. And at the end of the day, like, if it didn't happen, there's still time. There's a lot of opportunity. But, yeah, just from a team, this team, right, all the changes, all the excitement, we've got to go win. And what a great opportunity to do it at home against a division opponent, right, that we know pretty well. Obviously, they've made a number of changes on their side, but, we're looking forward, feel great about our game plan. We've got to start fast. You know, looking back at last week, especially on the offensive side, we start fast. That's a different game. So it's about starting fast, being our best version, just through the discipline, through the little things, and allowing our playmakers to take over.
0: So it begs the question, is this the same old Cowboys? Dak to his fans.
7: I love our fans, but, you know, I don't necessarily feel like I need to speak to that fan, you know. Sorry for them. If they're a real fan, they'll stick with it. They'll trust it. They'll believe in it. And at the end of the day, like we just said, it is one game. And, yeah, it sucks. It's the first game. Nobody's more pissed than myself and these guys in here. We didn't want to start 0-1. We're as excited as any fan out there about the offseason and things we've done in the training camp. So turn that energy and come to the game this Sunday and be as loud as you can, and we appreciate it.
0: He said it there, but Cowboys home on Sunday for their second division game in as many weeks. Kickoff against Washington set for 4:25 Eastern time. More from the W and the Grove when we return. SportsCenter All Night continues. It's ESPN Radio.
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2: Here's the 3-1. Drive to left field. If it's fair, it's gone, and it is gone. Oh, Henry, he crushed it. Hugging the line in left, Henry Davis launches his 10th home run here in the eighth inning, a two-run blast. Get insurance, lead at 7-4.
0: Number four.
1: The Dodgers clinch another NL West division title. AM 570 LA Sports.
3: Two balls and two strikes to McClain. And Halverson ready to throw the 2-2 pitch. Here it is. Swung on and missed, strike three. And for the 13th time in the last 14 years, the Dodgers are champions of the National League Western Division.
0: Number three.
1: Yordan Alvarez continues to strengthen his case for AL MVP by reaching a milestone in the Astros' win over the Royals. KBME 790 AM.
4: Lugo delivers.
5: And that's hammered. Deep to right field. And you can kiss that one goodbye. Number 40 for number 44. 4-1 Astros.
0: Number two.
1: Josh Allen had a night to remember as the Bills opened their new stadium Thursday night with a win, 97 rock.
6: There's a snap. It's a blitz. Allen back to pass. Gets rid of it. Looking deep down the middle. Wide open is Josh Palmer, who's going to go for a 43-yard touchdown.
0: Number one.
1: And in Texas, the Red Sox inched closer to a playoff spot with this three-run homer by Trevor Story, WEEI.
7: 2-2 the pitch.
8: Swing and a shot into deep left field. It is back. It's at the wall. Gone! Trevor Story hits a three-run homer back home in Texas. And it is 4-3 Red Sox.
1: And Trevor Story's go-ahead three-run homer in the eighth was his first home run since May 13th after not playing from May 15th to August 29th. SportsCenter All Night, ESPN Radio. More from the W with only 1 week left. Postseason looming in the field taking shape. Mystics Sky out of the race. Mystics already clinched a playoff spot for the first time since 2023. Mystics finished the first quarter up 24-19 and in the second.
9: Amor can't answer with the three into the hands of Onyewede. Catch and shoot for Austin. Oh, that's just so awesome to see that.
1: WNBA league pass, and Washington goes on to win this one handedly, 110-80. Mystics, it's their second 110-point game this season, matching the amount of 110-point games they had in team history before this year. Dream versus Sun. Sun riding a 9-game losing streak. No chance for the postseason. Dream, currently the fourth seed, boasts a 46% chance to stay there for the playoffs, according to ESPN analytics. And the Dream carried a 10-point lead into halftime and then ran away with it in the second half.
10: Cross over Bonner. Gears takes the shot. Reese on the putback. 28 for Reese. Her career high is 31.
1: WNBA league pass, and she would get close. Dream with a big win here, 103-59. Angel Reese, 30 points, 10 rebounds, her second 30-point game of her career. And Sparks Wings. Sparks officially eliminated from contention, but the Wings out in front in the fourth.
11: Shepard's on pace to be the second quarter of WNBA history. Averaged 10-10-5. Candace Parker, who did back in 2015.
12: She's such a great rebounder, but then her ability to bust out and run in the middle and play in transition and the reads that she makes.
11: Shepard pulling her way to the basket that time.
1: 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Mercury defeated the Fire 94-91. And that'll do it. Coming up next is Unsportsmanlike. 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
13: 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The Bills have the football! 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
14: Josh Allen today was vintage Josh Allen. Buffalo Bills team that was sick of hearing about how bad they were the last time they

0: to the show. 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Buffalo Bills Radio Network, a little best around, an homage to Midas, Karate Kid. Well done as the Buffalo Bills destroy the Detroit Lions 41-31. If you're just waking up with us, thank you, first of all. Second of all, you're seeing the score. You're saying, hey, Evan Cohen, Michelle Smallman, Chris Canty, why are you saying the Bills destroyed the Lions? It was only a 10-point game. No, they destroyed the Lions. They were up 27-7 in this game early on, and it was just coasting after that. Josh Allen, 5 total touchdowns, 9 through 2 games played this year. Good morning, Smallsy. Good morning, CeCe.
1: Yeah, they were coasting, but then they felt like they had to pick it back up at the end, and they absolutely did. They turned the gas back on. I was impressed by the Buffalo Bills in a way that I don't think I've ever been moved by this group.
2: Oh.
1: Yeah, I think this is something different. And for everybody that questioned whether or not they made the right call to move on from Sean McDermott, yours truly included.
2: Yep.
1: Last night shows that the organization, Brandon B., the Pegula family, they were justified in making that decision because this offense has hit an absolute another gear. And I thought it was the DJ Moore effect until DJ Moore got hurt. And they still kept scoring touchdowns. This group is solid. There are no holes in terms of what they do. They were able to run the football. They were able to assert themselves at the point of attack at the line of scrimmage. They kept Josh Allen clean by and large. And then that passing game is explosive in a way that we haven't seen since Josh has been the starting quarterback. I think this is going to be the team or one of the teams that gatekeeps who comes out of the AFC and goes to the Super Bowl.
2: The road could run through the new stadium?
1: Through Highmark Stadium, it could.
2: And what a christening for that new stadium last night.

0: from start to finish, it was celebratory, and from start to finish, the Buffalo Bills controlled this game. And I'm with you, CeCe. I didn't know if Joe Brady was going to be the right hire for this team. I wanted to pick the Bills to come go to the Super Bowl, to come out of the AFC, but I just couldn't do that with a first-year head coach in Joe Brady. I didn't know what to expect from him. I also didn't know if he was going to be the right call because he had been in the building. You're not totally changing the culture with this hire because obviously Josh Allen and Joe Brady have an amazing relationship. But clearly, this group has rallied around him. Clearly, they buy what he is selling. 77 points, fourth most scored by a team in the first two games as a head coach. He's been awesome. They've been awesome. And they do look like they're going to have something to say about who represents the AFC in the Super Bowl.
1: Yeah, I was completely sold that Joe Brady was the right guy. I said it at the time, and mainly because I had proof of concept that he got the best out of Josh Allen. Because Josh Allen, I mean, let's be honest, when we started our show now 4 years ago, there was no quarterback that both CeCe and I were more critical of as a compliment than Josh Allen, because it's like, hey, you're so good. Stop giving the ball to the other team so much. And what happened? And I don't want to rag on Sean McDermott or Ken Dorsey, the head coach and offensive coordinator today, because it's not about them. But it was Joe Brady that was promoted to be the OC, and he basically made for a little bit Josh Allen a complimentary piece to the rest of their team. And Josh Allen won the MVP as a result of that. Well, now, yeah, he had one interception call back yesterday because of a penalty. But now it seems like he's got that reckless nature out of his system. And he just knows what to do at all times. Their play design is tremendous. Multiple times getting Dalton Kincaid open in big spots. And then the play to Joshua Palmer, where it's a 43-yard touchdown, and he had a big play in the previous game against Houston, there was nobody near him. And I will get to the Lions part of it, but it just feels, CeCe, to your point, that this team is already clicking in a way that you feel like, go win the damn Super Bowl. I know it's week two, but go. We talk about the Bears setting all-time records for points scored. They could, too. We could have two teams do that this year in Chicago and Buffalo. Go win the damn Super Bowl.
2: Yeah, I mean, he's the most talented quarterback in the NFL. Nobody has more talent than Josh Allen. Maybe Caleb Williams is right there in terms of talent, but they're 1A and 1B. I mean, Josh is much more of a finished product. What we saw last night is the best version of Josh Allen. Now, the pick in the red zone bothers me. The defensive hold was not on the intended receiver that was being targeted. He had the sack fumble early on in the game. Not his fault, but that is ball security. And just so happens that his guys were able to come up with it. Those are two plays that if they go the other way could change the complexion
1: sure.
2: of the game.
1: Yes.
2: But nine touchdowns, no turnovers through the first two games. Yep. There's only been two other quarterbacks to do that. Their names are Patrick Mahomes and Peyton Manning. Both of them won MVPs in that season. Peyton Manning got to the Super Bowl, ends up losing to the Seattle Seahawks. But, I mean, this group, based on what they were able to do last night, based on the balance that they showed, Joe Brady having that level of discipline, 38 called passes, 31 called runs. That was a good blend, a good balance. I felt really good about what the Buffalo Bills are trying to do and how their offense is driving the bus. The one thing that I don't want to be understated when we have the conversations around the Bills, because it's easy to fall in love with Josh Allen and Joe yeah. Brady, is what the defense is doing. Because those guys are getting after it. Greg Rousseau, Bradley Chubb, they showed up early. And I'll continue to say this. Even without Ed Oliver, that defensive front controlled the Lions in terms of being able to keep them, at least early on, from being able to make it a game. And Deion Walker, the second-year defensive tackle, 6'7", 330 pounds, he is putting together a hell of a season through the first two games.
1: I mean,
2: the sack at the end on C.J. Stroud against the Texans yeah. last night, he had a huge batted pass on the third down against his team off the field right when the Detroit Lions had the ball down 10 trying to drive to cut it to a one-possession game. That was a huge play. And he was being double-teamed. Best thing you can do as a defensive lineman, if you're not going to get to the quarterback, get your hands up. He did that. This defensive front is impacting the game in a way that I haven't seen a Buffalo Bills front impact the game since Josh Allen has been the starting quarterback. That group, even though Jared Goff had some really good numbers, the numbers that he was able to put together don't tell the story of the job that the defense of the Buffalo Bills did last night.
0: So the defense is stronger than it's ever been during Josh Allen's tenure.
2: Yep.
0: He now has weapons that we say could be a real threat. The offense is clicking, and we're saying that he has the right coach, and he's playing at an MVP level. What can we look at with this team and say that's going to be the reason why they don't get it done yet again? Because I don't see the glaring weakness. And I know it's early. It's only 2 weeks. But they do look different and more locked in early on in a way that they haven't been in Josh Allen's tenure.
1: Yeah, there's one. His name is Patrick Mahomes. It's always the one. Like that's the kryptonite.
0: The same thing.
1: Well, when you're saying blindly, like, what's the thing that stands in your way? Right now, they had weird injuries last night. Ed Oliver got hurt pregame, right? DJ Moore got hurt during the game. Keon Coleman, who's now once again a player for them, which kudos to Joe Brady.
2: Man, he looked great last night.
1: And kudos to Joe Brady. He's like, you know what? The guy's on my team. I'm just going to do a restart with the guy. Like, forget what's happened in the past. You've been a disaster. We've been a disaster with you. You've said weird things. We probably haven't put you in the best position to succeed. Let's just restart as if you never have played here before. And this Deion Walker guy, who was mentioned a lot on the broadcast, you know, he reminds me a little bit of an interior, like a guy who could play interior and exterior defensive line on a really good Super Bowl team. I can't remember his name. He was like 6'8", 6'7", 330. What the heck was his name? On the Giants. What was his name? Oh, you! He's kind of you, isn't he? Isn't this what you did?
2: Yeah, he looks better than me, man. The guy's playing. He's playing his ass off. He looks really good.
1: Are you saying you didn't play your ass off?
2: I'm just saying. Listen,
1: well, we know the year after the Super Bowl, you didn't.
2: Every time you watch that Bills defensive unit on the field, he flashes. Every single time.
1: I understand, but we focus on the edge rushers, and he's the inside guy helping the edge rushers last night.
2: Yeah.
1: So, which was your job, except, not again, the year after the Super Bowl, you took off.
2: Yeah, I mean, playing. There are a couple of sacks that the edge guys got for the Bills that Deion Walker walked them into because
1: right.
2: he beat his man so quickly. Mm. Like, that's how good he is. So, I mean, I don't know if this is sustainable. We'll see. The interior for the Detroit Lions offensive line was decimated. The back end of the Detroit Lions defense was decimated. Dan Campbell was playing with a short deck right there. I'm not going to look at this as, you know, the end all be all in terms of judging what the Buffalo Bills are going to be just because the Lions were shorthanded on a short week. We got to remember, the Lions played in an overtime game on Sunday, right? That defense played 86 snaps against the New Orleans Saints. And then to come back and have to play another 70 snaps last night because your offense couldn't get it going early and sustain drives against that Bills defense, that made the game tilt in a way that I don't think even Dan Campbell expected. So, again, not taking anything away from the Buffalo Bills. I'm just providing some context as to why the Detroit Lions struggled. They're going to have some issues that they got to get fixed, and maybe they're going to have to call the cavalry in order to get those things rectified. But the Buffalo Bills took full advantage of an opponent that was shorthanded, and they did not relent from the start to the finish.
1: I will disagree in this regard, slightly. I will disagree in this regard that if we were going to do this like a college football voting system, a ranking system, and we blindly before the season were going to say, what if I told you that the Buffalo Bills put up a total of 77 points over the first 2 weeks against the Houston Texans and a Dan Campbell-led Detroit Lions team? And I understand Dan Campbell was an offensive guy, but mindset is defend, right? That's a hell of a resume through 2 weeks that the Buffalo Bills, we have every right to sit here and say, brand new stadium, Smalls described in essence the vibes around the team, which is important because they probably got a little tight with Sean McDermott at the end. Mm-hmm. She's giving you the proper context in terms of this team feels like they're in it, they're fun, they're, the new stadium, like that kind of stuff matters. CeCe's giving you all the X's and O's stuff on it. And I'm telling you, the resume, just the flat-out resume, is unbelievable through 2 weeks. This is a Super Bowl or bust team. The problem is there's no bust part. They did the bust last year, so maybe I shouldn't say it that way. The bust is meaning fire McDermott. But, like, there's no reason to think, after watching this team through two games, yes, they've given them 31 in each of the first two, that they cannot make it to the Super Bowl.
0: There might not be a bust, as in a firing, like we saw last year, but make no mistake about it, the expectation is Super Bowl. Anything else is a failure, especially with the way that this team started.
2: But also how the schedule is shaking out. Like, the teams that we thought were going to be juggernauts at the beginning of their schedule that we thought could give them some real problems, I mean, they took care of the Houston Texans, which was Josh Allen's kryptonite. They took care of the Detroit Lions. Everybody expected them to win their respective divisions. They got the Chargers, who are always the offseason darlings. They look like a hot mess. The New England Patriots, we saw what Drake May did in the fourth quarter against the Seattle Seahawks.
1: And AJ won't play in that game because that's game four.
2: Exactly. And then you got the Los Angeles Rams. So, I mean, listen.
1: It doesn't matter who they have. No, they're that good. No,
2: but okay.
1: You're saying
2: it doesn't matter who they have.
1: Mm-hmm.
2: Everybody that looked at that schedule, no one thought the Bills would go 5-0. Nobody
1: Understood.
2: Thought they would run the table through their first five opponents. That is very much on the board right now. And if they do, then all of a sudden we got to be looking at them as the driver's seat for the number one overall seed in the AFC. Mm-hmm. That's my point.
1: Yeah, and I think you're 1,000% right about that. 1,000% right. I just think when a team looks that good, why wouldn't they think we can beat anyone? There's no way they think anyone can beat them.
2: Everybody
1: right
2: thinks
1: now
2: they can beat anyone. It's the NFL. But I mean, the fact that they took care of their business against these teams, right?
0: Impressive.
2: That's the part that takes it to the next level.
1: All right, a lot of positives. There was some negatives on the other side last night. Are the Lions a hot mess? What is going on in Detroit? We will get to that after CeCe tells you this about DraftKings, which basically, I don't know what the over-under is right now with the Bills, but from my perspective, take the damn over. They are really good. Oh, DraftKings, yeah, of course, with all of that information there online where you can do all of your betting. Of course.
2: Oh, yeah, that 5.5 line, they blew that out of the water last night. 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
1: 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That'll be Amber and Zaz tomorrow before Louisville SMU. That's a very good game, by the way. Both teams are, those programs are very good. Rhett Lashley at SMU, somebody to keep an eye on because they have a ton of money there, so maybe he's not going to be excited to leave, but a big job could come his way at some point to get him to leave there. Sorry, SMU, I'm doing this to you the day before the big game here, but just somebody to keep an eye on. Was a Miami assistant. I'm assuming Florida State may be open at some point. Just throwing that out there, but I think, is SMU a better job than FSU right now? Yeah, that's the point. To have to think about it says all you need to know about FSU right now. And SMU. Say,
2: SMU is always in conversation for winning the ACC.
1: And they got a lot of money.
2: It's in Dallas. Good quality of life. I'm just... State income tax free. I mean, oh, yeah. Florida State is too, but still, I mean...
1: Just, no, you're right.
2: Just
1: you're
2: saying,
1: right.
2: God, just,
1: so,
2: who has the better looking coach? SMU or Louisville, Pat? Where we got?
1: Jeff Brohm or... Rhett Lashley, I would say. Pat? What are they wearing?
3: Oh, I know what they're wearing. I don't want to spoil it. That's great by you guys.
4: You can spoil it. I mean, they're already
1: showing
4: it.
1: Michelle can spoil it. Go ahead.
5: Well, they are two of the three Eagles fans on this show. Sorry, Evan, that I also didn't buy one for you. You probably wouldn't have accepted it, though, because you don't like when people buy you gifts. But Madden Orlovsky, superstar son of Dan Orlovsky, did a T-shirt for the Eagles, and I got one for Pat and Cam so they could rock it today to support Madden and support their favorite team.
1: That's awesome.
2: Very cool.
4: And the Eagles Autism Foundation.
5: And the Eagles Autism Foundation. Very,
1: you know what? Cool. That is a reason.
5: And Jeffrey
1: that
5: Lurie
1: do.
5: Does amazing things for the Eagles
1: thing.
5: Autism Foundation. So we were so happy to support.
1: That part of the Eagles and their quarterback, I will absolutely root for all day, every day.
5: CeCe, I don't know if you picked this up pre-show. Mm. Evan talking about the Buffalo Bills, how great this offense looks, the AFC could run through Buffalo on their way to winning a Super Bowl. He's talking about the opening of the stadium. They're playing Mr. Brightside. His favorite band is the Killers. And he said, it's infectious what's happening in Buffalo. Is he soft launching his fandom for the Bills too?
1: How many different teams do you think I'm soft launching?
2: You're a self-proclaimed front runner. What are you talking about?
5: He's a front runner. Exactly, CeCe.
2: If you were a front runner looking to jump on a bandwagon of a team early on in the season, it would be the Buffalo Bills, wouldn't
5: it? Think about it. The his AFC team, the Bills, his NFC team, the Eagles.
2: Yeah.
5: I could see it.
2: Yeah, sure.
5: Look at him. He's bobbing his head.
1: Killers are going to get into it. You know who I can't front run with? The Lions. They stink. What happened to them? They were terrible. I understand Dan Campbell's your guy, and I'm not solely blaming Dan Campbell, CeCe, obviously, but their defense was awful last night.
2: I mean, they were missing three of the projected four starters that they expected to have coming into the season in their secondary, going up against the Buffalo Bills. What you think is going to happen?
1: I thought it was going to be a little closer than that.
2: I did too, obviously. But the losses are accumulative and they compounded. And last night it was a struggle. Look, you're missing your two starting safeties. You had to cut your starting corner because he's involved in some type of robbery investigation. And then on the offensive line, you're missing three of your five starters, right? The first round pick, Blake Miller, he's out. Right? You're missing your left guard and your starting center. Like, I just don't understand what you expect this team to do. Like, it was going to be a heavy lift to come in on a short week, given that you played an overtime game 4 days prior and beat the Buffalo Bills when they're rolling like this. The game snowballed early. They got behind the eight ball, down 21-0. It's going to be a slog when you're playing up against Josh Allen. And what makes matters even worse is that it's a historic night because you're opening up Highmark Stadium and you got all the gang in town, all of the Bills Mafia, all of the old legendary players, Bruce Smith opening it up.
5: Pretty cool.
2: Like that's a lot to overcome. And so I'm not trying to make excuses for the Detroit Lions. They got some real problems that they got to fix. And I don't know that all the answers are in that building right now.

0: they don't have a way to be able to consistently rush the passer outside of Aiden Hutchinson. And what they found last night is that the other team, the other offensive line, is going to double team him. They're going to chip him. They're going to do whatever it takes and force somebody else to try to get the quarterback on the ground. And that's going to be hard for this group to do. 38 dropbacks for Josh Allen. He was blitzed on 19 of them. Their defensive coordinator, Kelvin Shepard, just told you, I have no other way to get to the quarterback other than to send five rushers or more. But what is that going to look like when, like I just said, you've got three of your projected four starters coming into the season not in the lineup? It's not going to be great. So they better call the Cavalry. They better call the Ghostbusters. They better call the National Guard. They better call somebody. They got to get some help. Now, I don't know if that ends up being Max Crosby or Kayvon Thibodeau from the Giants or Uchenna Nwosu in Seattle, who's coming into a contract year. Like, I don't know who it is, but they better get some damn help. Because Aiden Hutchinson ain't going to be the fix in terms of this defense finding a way to be able to get stops. They've had 23 drives on the season. They've allowed scores on 11 of them.
1: Oof.
0: So basically, every other time the opposing team gets the ball, they score.
2: So, but here's the problem with this now, CeCe. So as you're saying this, they need to go out and get help. They need help immediately, so on and so forth. If I'm running that team and my team is bad, which they may be. Now, whatever the reason you may want to say, right? Because of injury or let's just say not good enough. Injury. Coordinators in New York and Chicago better than the coordinators they have now, meaning Aaron Glenn and Ben Johnson. Dan Campbell had two future head coaches to his right and his left. That's a hell of a staff, the three of them. But if that team is not that good, I can't give up my picks for current players because I need to keep them. I can't give up a first-round pick for Max Crosby if I'm going to stink.
1: You don't think that he's the solve? He's not enough.
2: By the time they would be willing to do that, they may be in last place. There are three teams in that division right now in the NFC North that I can envision in last place. I can't envision the Bears. The other three I can envision in last place. The Lions.
0: Yeah, but that, but you're undermining your argument because if you can envision two other teams being in last place, then why should you? Why would you concede the season?
1: Right.
0: That makes no sense. You haven't played a division game yet.
2: Yeah,
0: so like if the Minnesota Vikings have still quarterback issues, you got two games against them. The Green Bay Packers got offensive line issues and defensive issues. No Michael Parsons. You play them twice. Why, that's four games. You could win all four of those games. Why would you concede your season when you have that on deck?
2: I guess because maybe second place in the NFC North is not a playoff team this year. Because three out of the NFC West.
0: Well, historically, second place in the NFC North this decade has always been a playoff team.
2: I know.
0: So I disagree with your man.
1: Are you saying, though, that one player, one big acquisition like Max Crosby is not enough to plug all of the holes in this defense?
2: Not based on what we saw last night.
1: So this is the first.
0: But hold on, though. You're going to get Kirby Joseph back. You're going to get Brian Branch back. That's going to help fix things. All right? So you get that solidified. Then if you add another pressure player up front, you got a defense. Last night they had no defense, and they kept moving Aiden Hutchinson around to try to hunt matchups, and they're telling Hutchinson, get there any way you get there. A lot of inside moves, shortest way to the quarterback, but guess what else it does? It concedes the edge, and if you have no edge on your defense, you have no chance. Josh Allen had five quarterback scrambles last night. Killed them. Absolutely killed them. They've got to find a way to be able to create more pressure, to be able to have more integrity in your defense instead of selling out just to get to the quarterback. Because when you sell out, bad things happen. Last night, Josh Allen against the blitz from Kelvin Shepard, Lions defensive coordinator, 19 dropbacks, 10 of 15 passing, 118 yards, two passing touchdowns, two scrambles for 10 yards, and a touchdown, seven total first downs. Killed him. You can't continue to jeopardize the integrity of your defense by blitzing because you can't manufacture a pass rush from four guys. It's a problem. They're going to have to call in the Cavalry to get it fixed.
2: Well, coming up, Lane just simply being Lane. That, after I tell you about Marriott. 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
2: This is getting ridiculous, honestly.
0: You are an Eagles fan.
27: Why are you afraid to admit it?
2: I'm afraid to admit nothing that's true. It's not true.
0: But I don't know. You're not admitting it to yourself. Sometimes the truths about yourself are the hardest ones to see.
27: I want him to live his truth, CeCe. Yeah. It's a safe space. Live
0: you
27: your truth.
0: You don't have to stay in the closet, man.
27: You already have two other Eagles fans on the show.
0: You can come out with your Eagles fan t-shirt on. It's okay.
27: I'm sorry I didn't buy you an Eagles shirt like I did for Pat and Cam.
0: But we're working on getting you a helmet, though. We're going to replace the Patriots helmet with an Eagles helmet in the studio shortly. Don't worry about it.
27: Go Birds.
0: We got you.
27: Well, Evan may feel like our take on him being an Eagles fan is controversial, but we actually do have a big controversial game on the slate this weekend in college football. Number 7, LSU. Number 8, Ole Miss. This one has been circled for a long time. And why? Of course, because of one Lane Kiffin. A lot of bad blood, a lot of drama, a lot of theater for us. So we always hear this Lane being Lane terminology thrown around. And I thought, why don't we rank the top 5 Lane being Lane moments since he got to LSU.
0: Oh, wow.
27: It hasn't even been a full calendar year. And I have so many things. It took me so long to whittle them down. But I think that this is the correct order. So let's kick things off.
24: Number 5.
27: As you guys remember, a few weeks ago, an excerpt of John Talty's book, Lane Being Lane, was released in Vanity Fair. The book is out. It's called The Story of Lane Kiffin, College Football's Agent of Chaos. The excerpt that was released got a lot of people talking because it detailed that off-field behavior that Lane Kiffin was kind of infamous for in Alabama, his issues with Nick Saban, him being out on the town. And let's not forget, he was fired by Nick Saban as the OC of Alabama a week before they played Clemson in the national championship game. So you know it was bad.
0: Mm-hmm.
27: But the Lane being Lane moment is his response to John Talty's book. So Tom Mars is his friend. He's a lawyer. And he recently revealed that Lane Kiffin texted him this about a book that would be embarrassing to a lot of other people. Lane said this, quote, "I can save you $33 and a lot of reading time by summing up the book this way. Old unnamed sources say Lane used to argue with Saban, drink alcohol, and hang out with hot women. New unnamed sources say Lane gets along with Saban, doesn't drink alcohol, but still hangs out with hot women."
2: Same.
27: A lot of other coaches would be mortified by what is in that book, the contents in that book. They would say it would be shameful for them, their family, the university that they represent. Instead, Lane's like, still hanging out with hot chicks. You see that?
2: I mean, for somebody who is, he's not married, right? Very publicly not married, and very publicly has a great relationship with his ex-wife co-parenting their children. If not drinking, getting along with Saban, and hanging out with hot women, I mean, that's where people love Lane Kiffin, if we're going to be honest. I mean, let's be real. Like, that's not going to be a turnoff for most people hearing and watching this show right now.
27: But I think a lot of other people in that position would say, that was in the past. I have turned a new leaf. And Lane's like, still hanging out with hot people. See that?
2: I mean, come on.
27: Saban's my buddy. Hot girls all around. Lane being Lane.
2: Do you think the majority of our audience is turned off by that comment?
27: I didn't say they are, but that is Lane being, his response to that is Lane being Lane. Next
0: but that response reflects a coach that is unserious.
27: Okay. Well, let's go to the next
3: number
27: one.
3: Four.
27: Something that was serious this offseason was when Lane Kiffin was attempting to add former NFL players Daquan Wright and Xavier Harris to his roster at LSU. He coached them at Ole Miss. They had a stint, a brief stint in the NFL, and he wanted to bring them back. And this is where it's Lane being Lane. The SEC actually filed a lawsuit against LSU and threatened to boot them out of the league for Lane's actions. LSU has been in the SEC for 93 years, since the conference was founded in 1933. And because of Lane Kiffin, who hasn't even been there a full 365, they were threatening to boot them out of the conference. But here's the ultimate Lane being Lane out of all of this. It was clearly controversial. It clearly was disrupting the landscape of college football. But Lane was hemming and hawing about it and tried to justify his actions this way.
4: I met with our leadership committee of our players, and I asked them, what's your team? What do you want to do? If these players are allowed to be added to rosters, what do you want to do? And every one of them was emphatic about, they can help us win, bring them.
27: No, it's not me wanting to add NFL caliber talent back to the roster so I can win. It's the players. I wanted to do what they wanted to do. I discussed it with the leadership council. It's not his fault. He's just trying to do what's best for the kids.
2: You know who, like, the main person on the leadership council would probably be, if I had to guess? Their linebacker. His name is Whit Weeks. Why do we know him so well? Who is his significant other? Lane Kiffin's daughter. He met with, in essence, his son-in-law on this, is what happens if we're going to play
27: on. It's just so funny that they were in lockstep with what would be beneficial to him.
2: When you have a meal with your mother-in-law, okay, who I know you have a great relationship, I have a great relationship with my in-laws as well. Isn't the mother-in-law always going to be right for the most part? All right, yeah, if you want to do that, we'll do that. And then behind her back, you're talking to your wife about, like, no, we can't do it this way. So of course Whit Weeks is going to agree with Lane Kiffin. It's, in essence, his father-in-law.
27: Next one.
3: Number three.
27: So again, same situation, but a different branch off that same tree. When Lane had the plan to add two former NFL players or players who had stints in the NFL back to LSU and all of this drama and chaos was unfolding, let's go back to Tom Mars. There's a great piece up at ESPN.com. Mark Schlabaugh detailed what happened during this legal situation with LSU and the SEC NCAA. Tom Mars, his friend who is a lawyer, revealed that Lane Kiffin, in an attempt to back himself up and back this plan up, would send him screenshots of legal opinions backing up his case from where? ChatGPT.
0: Yeah.
27: Which is quite literally programmed to agree with you. So Lane Kiffin, in a very serious situation, was like, well, Chat says I'm right. The leadership council's down, and so is ChatGPT. Lane being Lane.
0: Listen, I'm all for using AI. I don't necessarily know if that's the basis or foundation for any defense against what he's trying to do with bringing NFL players back to college football. No. That is absolutely ridiculous.
27: Save the trees.
0: Like I said, an unserious coach.
27: Next one.
3: Number two.
27: Evan, I think this one might be your personal favorite. In advance of this game, obviously, a lot of pressure on both sides, a lot of drama, so many storylines. And Lane Kiffin took to the podium this week to say, actually, there's no pressure on my players at LSU. It's all on me and it's all Ole Miss. But really, it was just a vehicle to compliment himself. Here's what he said.
4: I told the players today, man, like, you don't have anything to worry about as far as, like, attention on you all week and everything. There's just going to be so much attention, hatred, everything on me. You just get to go play. And I said, really, the pressure's on them. They're the team that, you know, we won 7 games last year. They won 13. They return, you know, 2 Heisman candidates. How often does that ever happen in the same backfield? I mean, we had it one time with Pat Liner and Reggie Bush, and second longest winning streak in the country. So you guys just get to go play, and the pressure's not on you.
2: 6 compliments of himself, by himself, in 1 33-second soundbite.
27: Pretty impressive. But there can only be one number one, as CC always says.
3: Number one.
27: It has to be just, in general, the way he left Ole Miss and how messy it was to abandon those players as they are getting ready to play a playoff game in the college football playoff, trying to win a national championship, and say that he can't get it done there because there's not enough resources, and leave them in the lurch like that was the ultimate Lane being Lane, which is why, ahead of this big-time matchup with LSU and Ole Miss, he is going to walk into the gates of hell in Oxford, Mississippi.
2: November 30th, 2025. That is when Lane was hired by LSU. It is September 18th, 2026. The game is on September 19th, 2026, 7:30 p.m. Eastern on ABC. He's coached two games, and you have this list and had to narrow it down with others.
27: I had to leave like five, six things on the cutting room floor.
2: Does this make this a great hire or a terrible hire?

0: Ask me in January.
1: I mean, LSU is relevant.
2: No doubt.
0: But aren't they always kind of relevant?
1: Not at the end with Brian Kelly, no.
2: Not
1: and
2: to
1: they had
2: level.
1: Heisman level quarterback play, and they still weren't relevant. So no. So I mean,
0: but are all headlines?
1: But my whole point is they paid him all of that money, and quite frankly, paid Brian Kelly to go away.
0: Yeah.
1: To win a national championship, all of the things that you just outlined with Lane Kiffin again feels like an unserious coach when it comes to prioritizing the main thing, which is championships. He'll win the press conference. He'll get the headlines. But LSU and their fans, they judge success one way, championships.
2: A QB controversy that I don't think you really want. We'll get to that next. We're on Sportsmanlike, presented by Progressive Insurance.
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2: 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That is a huge game. The Jets and the Packers is an absolutely enormous game. honestly, for both teams.
0: Don't worry, we're going to get to that in 15 minutes because I got something for you on that game.
2: So much so that, like, I even had one person today, you know, say to me, well, maybe Dan Campbell can get Aaron Glenn back in a year, which I'm sure Dan Campbell would pay for the travel at this point to do anything to get Aaron Glenn back because they stunk last night on defense. They were injured. I understand that. But also, can you imagine if the Packers go 0-2 to start the season with losses to the Minnesota Vikings and the New York Jets? Wow, I'm glad you brought up the Vikings. Thank you. So the Vikings are going through a quarterback debate, controversy, whatever you want to say, battle right now that I don't think is like – this ain't Montana Young. This ain't Brady Bledsoe. Not exactly what you're dreaming of if you're Kevin O'Connell, but you won the first game. So Kyler Murray, Carson Wentz, Kevin Seifert, our Vikings reporter, put out there at Seifert ESPN. Kyler Murray, concussion, is practicing on at least a limited basis for the second consecutive day. These drills don't give much indication of his progress, but they are typically what happens during the open portion of practice. So Vikings at Bears, it's everybody's talking about Ben Johnson offense, Brian Flores defense. If you're a Vikings fan, who would you rather have start right now between the two quarterbacks?
19: Kyler Murray did not look great in that first quarter against Green Bay.
0: Nope. He did not at all.
19: His first pass attempt, he ends up just throwing up a lollipop that gets picked. It feels like he struggles to see over the offensive line. Remember, Kevin O'Connell admitted as such throughout the course of training camp.
0: Yep.
19: I don't know that he's going to be able to.
2: Did they just learn that he was 5'10 or whatever?
19: Well, I don't know that he's going to be able to operate the system as Kevin O'Connell envisioned or intended. And if that's the case, then you're probably better served with going with Carson Wentz, who, even though he's underwhelmed post-Philadelphia Eagles, he still seems like a professional quarterback. And given the weapons that are on that unit, maybe that's all you need if Brian Flores' defense can continue to play the way that it did in the second half against the Packers.
2: One of the many things that I say that a lot of people hate, including CeCe on this one, is I believe football becomes a team sport.
19: Oh,
2: hold on. I'm gonna walk you into something good here. Football becomes a team sport when the quarterback can activate the team. I believe the Vikings, when you're thinking about the team, it's Justin Jefferson and the defense. That's the team. Who gives the team the best chance to be activated? Someone that doesn't turn the ball over. And I can't believe, Smalls, I'm saying this. I think Carson Wentz has a better chance of not turning the ball over and just, like, I think they need somebody to just be blah. Blah is a win. That can just be fine.
0: You love a boring quarterback.
2: Yes. And I think Kyler, when CeCe texted the group chat on Sunday, what was that?
0: I know.
2: And then I watched back the highlight of Kyler Murray in the first quarter, and I'm like, that can't be a real pass.
0: You mean the low light?
2: It was awful. It was a helicopter pass, like up in the air, like going crazy. It
19: was a low light followed by a lower light with him getting lit up.
0: Yes.
2: But if you're a Bears fan this week, you want Kyler to play because I think you have a better chance of getting the turnovers. And I think Wentz has a better chance of activating the greatness of that team.
0: I think he's the steadier option based on the very small sample size that we got from Kyler Murray against the Packers. But if you're a Bears fan, are you all that worried about the Vikings anyway? I know that you think about Brian Flores and the pressure that he brought against Green Bay in week one, but think about their offensive line and the lack of cohesion and the lack of experience on that line. Think about the Packers' tendencies to fall apart in the second half that revealed themselves yet again. And Ben Johnson has his number. He's 5-1 when calling plays against a Brian Flores coach defense. Mm. What you saw from Caleb Williams in week one, from this Bears team in week one, I don't know who's under center. If it matters who's under center, if you're a Bears fan, you should probably feel pretty good about your chances.
2: I'm glad you went to the Bears part of this. Based on what we've seen through 1 week and one game, the Chicago Bears should win this division by at least 2 games. At least.
19: Ooh.
2: They should run away with this. I am starting to think that we have miscalculated the NFC North. I'm starting to think that maybe it's a one playoff division.
19: One playoff team division.
2: Thank you. That's English. I'm not able to speak that. One playoff team division. And if you're the Bears, you look at the Packers, you're like, they blew a 22-10 lead to Carson Wentz. I know I was just praising him. Then you look at if you're the Bears and you look at Carson Wentz as the starting quarterback or Kyler Murray, and then you look at the injuries. I'll give you the injuries. I'll be kind to your guy, Dan Campbell. The injuries last night in Detroit in the secondary and how the Bears could do the same thing that the Bills did offensively against the Lions.
19: Yes.
2: Why, if you're the Chicago Bears, are you not thinking this morning, if you're Cap and Jay Hood on the way in at ESPN 1000 starting the show,

0: and a few, to not think off of that game last night, we should win the division by multiple games, and our biggest conversation should be, do we rest Caleb in week 18 or 17?
1: But here's the other thing that you got to consider if you're the Chicago Bears. Your primary competition to win in that division, I would probably say it's the Detroit Lions. The Detroit Lions are going to be in the marketplace for the same thing that you need on the defensive side of the ball in order to get to a championship level. If you're the Bears, are you preemptive in terms of going after a player that can upgrade the talent base on that unit?
0: Okay, this is like, right up my alley.
1: I know you love the trade machine.
0: No, but you're bringing up an interesting point.
1: I'm just saying, you've got to think about that, because Detroit don't have the guys on defense. They need help.
0: But,
1: and the things that they need, you need as well.
0: But don't you think, leading question, I get it, but don't you think giving up a first-round pick, in essence, is a cocky move from a standpoint of, we think we're so good, it don't matter that we give up a first-rounder. I think one of those teams can act in a cocky way. The other one cannot. The Bears can say, bleep them picks, in a way that I don't think the Lions can.
1: What's the most valuable commodity in the NFL?
0: Quarterback.
1: Okay, quarterback.
0: Yeah.
1: But there's more to that. Say what you always say.
0: The ability to get a quarterback. You have to find a way.
1: You always say,
0: a quarterback who can outperform a contract.
1: There you go. That's what you always say,
0: yes,
1: right?
0: Yes.
1: Well, right now, everybody would say Caleb Williams is outperforming his contract.
2: No question.
1: He's on a rookie deal.
2: Question.
1: Guess what's going to happen after this year?
0: Right.
2: Cha-ching.
1: Exactly. This guy's going to get paid $65, $70 million a year.
0: Rightfully so.
1: So if you're ever going to go for it,
2: now's
1: if you're ever going to mortgage the future, draft picks, cap space, this is the time to do it.
2: Great call.
1: And we all know what the Chicago Bears need. They need consistent pass rush up front. They could use another guy on the back end. Guess what? The guys are out there. I mentioned Kayvon Thibodeau and Uchenna Nwosu and Max Crosby. Also, Joey Porter Jr. with the Detroit Lions. What's going on there? I'm just saying, if you're the front office for the Chicago Bears, seeing what you saw last night with the Detroit Lions and their struggles, Detroit knows they got a problem. You know they got a problem. The whole league know they got a problem. You better think about beating your division rival, who looks like your primary competition, to the punch to get the players you need to compete at a championship level.
0: I like it. Well done by you. Mm-hmm. That soundbite all day. ESPN 1000. Four downs next on Unsportsmanlike.
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16: 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We go Four Downs on Friday with the NFL weekend ahead. We also, obviously, huge shout out to Sam Levitt. Amazing recovery. Somehow he's gone from questionable or doubtful to questionable. Amazing news out of LSU.
17: Progress being made.
16: So great to see that kind of recovery in 24 hours for Sam Levitt, the quarterback for LSU. And hopefully, obviously, everything is really okay in his life, but it seems like it's a Lane Kiffin shenanigan. And Buffalo annihilated, as we've been talking about, the Detroit Lions yesterday. 41-31. You think, oh, that doesn't sound like an annihilation. It was 27-7 at one point, ladies and gentlemen. It was not close.
17: Yeah, the score was not indicative of the actual tone of the game.
1: No.
17: But let's look at some other games in our week two slate in the NFL and go Four Downs.
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17: We're going to get the most painful one out of the way. 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
17: Steve Levy and Sal Powell on the call. If the Packers lose, CC, and they start out 0-2, is their season over?
19: Yeah, it's over. I struggle to see a pathway to them being able to get off the mat, and I don't think Micah Parsons is going to get back in time to make a material difference on what the complexion of this season is going to look like. You know, when we came into this year, we looked at the Minnesota Vikings game as an important game, and we looked at week two against the New York Jets as a layup. I don't think you can count this win with them showing up to MetLife Stadium on Sunday. I just don't. What I saw from the Jets in week one against the Tennessee Titans, albeit a low bar to clear in the way of an opponent, it was still a dominating performance. And a lot of the things that the Jets do well, I'm not sure if the Packers have answers for. That Jets defensive front can get after it. They showed that against Cam Ward. That Jets offensive line is as advertised. The Jets held the ball for damn near 39 minutes against the Tennessee Titans. They ain't but 60 minutes in the game.
17: Yeah.
19: So the Packers offense is going to have to drive the bus. It's one-dimensional. They have some issues with protecting up front that the Jets can exploit. This is a bad matchup for the Green Bay Packers this Sunday.
17: Great.
16: What's over is the version of the Packers that we had in the offseason and into this season if they lose. In other words, you need to find a new version of yourself, because through two games, the approach would be incorrect
0: end, the outside noise would start to be louder and louder in a way that the reaction would be different from the team. So, you know, how like when you say like the version of you in college or in your 20s, that version of me is dead and gone. I need a new version of me.
17: Yeah.
0: It's part of me, but it's dead and gone. That's what this is. It would the version of, oh, we're a contender. We're really good. Jordan Love MVP narrative. That's dead and gone. Doesn't mean your season's over. Doesn't mean you can't make the playoffs. But that version of the Packers would be dead and gone with an 0-2 loss. Also, very quickly, if we were to do a draft of teams by removing their quarterback and removing their laundry as to who has the best roster, the Jets could be a top 10 pick. That's how good that roster theoretically is if you ignore the laundry and you look at just the starting 22, 21 in this case, non-quarterback.
17: Okay, they also play the Titans, so let's pump the brakes.
0: They have first rounders all over the place, right, that other teams would actually want.
17: But still, we're so I'm down on the Packers, we're so up on the Jets. They played the Titans. Let's everybody pump the brakes. Next one.
15: Second down.
17: Saints at Ravens. In Jesse Minter's debut as head coach of the Baltimore Ravens, they looked really good. Put up 41 points and a 41-23 victory over the Indianapolis Colts. Part of the reason why Jesse Minter was brought in is that the results with John Harbaugh were not good. Part of that, last season, the Ravens went 3-6 at home. That's the worst mark in franchise history. CeCe, as a former Raven, we'll start with you. How important is it for the Ravens to set the tone at home and get the victory over the Saints under Jesse Minter?
19: Well, it's important. The Saints are an upstart group. Now, what will complicate it for Baltimore, Zay Flowers is going to be out. Jacoby Lane is banged up. The weaponry on the outside for Lamar Jackson is going to be problematic, but he still has Derrick Henry in the lineup. And I believe in Declan Doyle, their offensive coordinator, what they were able to do in their season opener, 300-plus yards passing, 200-plus yards rushing. I mean, the teams that have done that previously in their season openers, you're talking about the 2019 Ravens, they were first in points per game. The 1998 49ers, they were third in points per game. The 81 Chargers, they were first in points per game. And then the 78 Cowboys, they were first in points per game. So this is going to be an explosive offense, period. End of sentence. But when it comes to how you want this offense to evolve, it's going to be hard for them to continue to build on what they did in week one under Declan Doyle without those key pieces in the lineup.
0: Yeah, it's important because the Saints are a good team. They lost the Lions, which maybe after last night makes it kind of not a great loss, but whatever. They lost to the Lions. Saints are a good team. Beat the teams you're supposed to beat at home and beat the teams that many of us, me included, thought could be a first place team. That's a heck of a start. I'm going to look at everything this year, though, through one prism with the Ravens. It's not about Jesse Minter's first year. It's not about when Jacoby Lane comes back injury-wise, A Flower. I'm just going to look at it as, is Lamar going to stay there? Everything that is through the lens of how I'm going to look at everything with the Ravens. Every move they make, every moment, every game, is that going to get them one step closer to Lamar staying there?
17: If he wins a Super Bowl there or gets to a Super Bowl there, do you think that likelihood increases of him staying there?
0: I would be ignorant to answer that question because I don't know.
17: Because he's rare in the way he moves.
0: Adam Schefter tells us all the time he's different in his makeup, not better nor worse, just different than those that would be deemed his peers. So I don't know how to answer. He may say, I did what I have to do. I'm going home. Going to the Dolphins.
19: That contract is going to be monstrous.
0: He's earned it.
19: No, I'm not saying he hasn't earned it. I'm just thinking about what it is. Right now, it's $60 million a year. That's the high watermark. I mean,
0: it could get to 70.
19: Is 70 off the board?
0: If that's what he wants to stay, and if you're Miami just as, or Atlanta, you do an overpay to get somebody like that to fix your franchise.
17: Next one.
15: Third down.
17: Steelers at Patriots. Ev is our resident Patriots fan. We'll start with you. Sometimes. If the Steelers win this game,
0: and I don't want to talk about
17: it. And they start 2-0.
0: Yeah.
17: After winning the division last year, with Mike McCarthy at the helm, will you change your view on their chances to contend this season?
0: No, and I love Mike McCarthy. You guys know that. No, I don't think the Steelers are contenders this year. No, I can't go there. Listen, it's a great story. The Patriots cannot start 0-2. I'm sorry.
19: No.
0: That cannot happen. I know A.J. Brown is out. Trevion Henderson, the running back, is coming back. Like, they just cannot start 0-2. I had a lot of questions about their lack of moves in the offseason. And you could say, what do you mean? They got A.J. Brown. I get it. That was, like, low-hanging fruit in some ways. Like, that's the obvious one. I wanted more edge rushers. I wanted more interior offensive line help in addition to Elijah Vera Tucker. Like, there's stuff that I wanted that didn't actually happen this offseason. They're banged up now in the secondary with Carlton Davis. So I'm nervous they cannot lose this game. But no, I'm not going to look at the Steelers as contenders for the Super Bowl. No.
19: Yeah, I'm the same way.

0: I don't see it at all. I don't see it. They got a quarterback that doesn't want to get hit, and he doesn't want to throw the ball downfield. He's not capable of throwing the ball down the field. Against the Atlanta Falcons, which is an average defense at best, Aaron Rodgers was 0-7 on passes that traveled 20 or more yards in the air. 0-7. He can't throw the ball down the field, y'all. So, like, he doesn't want to get hit. He doesn't want to throw the ball down the field. Kind of limits what your offense can be, no?
1: Yes.
0: Yeah. So, and the Patriots play really good defense. I mean, really good defense. A lot of the issues that everybody was worried about coming into the year, who's going to rush the passer, against Seattle, that did not look like a problem. So, yeah, I think this is one of those that would shock me if New England dropped it.
1: But even with all that being said, it would shock you if New England dropped it. They have a great defense. It wouldn't change your perspective on the Steelers at all if they win this game.
0: No.
2: No.
1: I love it.
3: No.
1: Last one.
4: Fourth down.
1: Eagles at Titans. The Titans lost their opening game 23-10 versus the New York Jets. They have the Eagles this weekend. Then they go on the road to the Giants. They go on the road to Baltimore. And then they have the Houston Texans. Evan, we'll start with you as a Jalen Hurts lover, so with the Eagles. If they lose this game, the Titans, how long until Titans fans panic about Cam Ward?
2: I'm not going to let you do this to CeCe nor I. This is going to... Give me your script, if you don't mind.
1: I don't have a script.
2: What is it? Oh, it's right here. Smalls, how long until the Titans fans panic about the guy that you've said is going to lead them to the playoffs each of the last 2 years in Cam Ward? You can't flip the script on us. You are most associated with Cam Ward of any of the three of us on this show.
1: Yeah.
2: You had them in the playoffs last year.
1: Yeah.
2: They were stinky. They drafted a wide receiver in the first round. They're now off to a really weird start, and there's really weird interactions between Cam Ward and the media. I'm not blaming Cam Ward. I'm just saying that there's odd interactions there.
0: Very odd.
2: Like, what's going on?
0: I don't know if it's Cam Ward. I don't know if it's the media. I don't know if it's a combination of the two.
2: It's very weird.
1: There's a tension there.
0: Yes.
2: Okay, so Smalls, don't do this to us. This is your big take. How do you feel about this?
1: As someone that was a big Cam Ward supporter.
2: Was?
1: Certainly at the time when he came out of college, I was saying, I think that this guy's going to be awesome. Heading into a quarterback-rich draft, if this is season is a bust for them, and honestly, given the schedule that I just outlined, this could be a rough start to the season for the Tennessee Titans. And especially if Brian Daboll as the OC is not able to get a different version out of him throughout the season. Yeah, if you're a Titans fan, you should panic. And you should be wondering if maybe they move on from Cam Ward and they draft somebody else. I don't know if it would be smart to give up on him this early in his career. We've seen a lot of quarterbacks be broken in this league rather than made. But also, with the talent that's going to be in this draft this year, it's certainly on the board. That conversation would be on the board.
2: You just put the Titans drafting a quarterback in the 2027 draft on the board.
1: Do you think it's off the board? If Cam Ward does not improve this season, this is the draft that everyone has circled as potentially a once-in-a-generation type talent group.
2: You just made an extremely bold statement.
1: You don't think that will be part of the conversation? If in year two, with Cam Ward, they're to use his terminology, giving it a buck and they're still ass, you're not going to come in here and say, well, maybe cut your losses, draft somebody else, draft a quarterback when you want one, not when you need one, have a true quarterback competition with the Titans?
2: That's why I wanted you to answer the question, because that is a strong, strong statement. I'll tell you what they should do first, then, if they do stink this year, is even though he acted like a tush this week, Jeffrey Simmons and ridiculous comments, there's how you get another first-round pick. Bears, Lions, you're talking about that? Patriots?
0: Well, this might be the audition tape, because no Landon Dickerson for the Philadelphia Eagles. That interior, that offensive line was problematic in week one against Washington. I'm just saying, if you're the Tennessee Titans, you got to find a way to generate explosives in the passing game. They had none against the New York Jets week one. You got to find a way to be able to generate negative plays and sacks on a defensive end. They had zero in week one. That has to change this week against the Eagles if you're going to have any chance at beating Jalen Hurts and the crew.
2: Wow, Smalls.
1: You don't think that's part of the conversation?
2: I just didn't see that coming today.
1: I know how our media machine works. I know how fandom works. You always want the next new shiny thing, and you want a quarterback that can save you.
2: You think a guy like Arch Manning would work in Tennessee? Coming up.
1: A Manning in Tennessee? Never.
2: Coming up. We don't have to say it's a must-win. They're saying it. We'll get to that next. We're on Sportsmanlike, presented by Progressive Insurance.
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7: 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Cowboys, Commanders this week after Dallas lost to the Giants last week. 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Been discussing a lot the Bills' destruction of the Lions last night. 41-31. Sam Leavitt for LSU upgraded to
2: questionable from Dallas. I can't even do it. Like, I like giving the main things in case you're just tuning in. It's a huge thing, but, like, it's laughable. I just think Lane just made the whole thing up is what it comes off as, that the guy, miraculous recovery overnight. Dodgers claim.

0: division again.
1: Saw it. Yuck.
0: Anyway. Cowboys Commanders, which...
1: That's my take. Saw it. Yuck.
0: Wow. Bad news for my son, who's 13. His flag football teams were announced yesterday, and he's on the Cowboys.
1: Oh, no.
0: A lot of talk, no results, I guess, for his squad this year. All these 13-year-olds are going to tell you how good they are, and then nothing's going to happen as a result
1: of it. Are they going
2: to
1: proclaim?
2: You're listening to ESPN Cleveland, presented by MakeOn, the AI conference for marketing and business leaders. 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
0: Teams were announced yesterday, and he's on the Cowboys.
1: Oh, no.
0: A lot of talk, no results, I guess, for his squad.

0: game
1: I'm not sure what the Commanders are going to be this year.
2: I think that's fair. So
1: I have no idea. I still don't know. We watched
2: bad is on the board.
1: I still don't know what they are.
2: Bad is on the board and good is on the board, I guess, is what you could say for them. Yeah, and fair. Everywhere in between. So here's Dak on whether or not this game is potentially a must win already for the Cowboys.
3: Right, you don't want to say it, and at the end of the day, like, if it didn't happen, there's still time. There's a lot of opportunity, but yeah, just from a team, this team, right, all the changes, all the excitement, yeah, we've got to go win, and what a great opportunity to do it at home against a division opponent, right, that we know pretty well. Obviously, they've made a number of changes on their side, but, yeah, we're looking forward, feel great about our game plan. We've got to start fast. You know, looking back at last week, especially on the offensive side, we start fast. That's a different game. So it's about starting fast, being our best version just through the discipline, through the little things, and allowing our playmakers to take over.
2: All right, everybody's talking about it already. It's already week two. So what do we think? Must win already? I mean, I can't believe we're doing this, but they're even commenting on it. Brian Schottenheimer only won 7 games last year. We forget that. Like, Super Bowl talk, you're going to go from 7 to the Super Bowl. It's a big jump. What do we think about the Cowboys?
1: Listen, going into last week, Dak Prescott going up against the New York Giants, you could take it for granted. He's 16-2 against the Giants in his career. Dak Prescott against division opponents at home is 22-2.
4: Oh.
1: Against the Washington Commanders, Dak Prescott at home, 20 touchdown passes, 0 picks.
4: Oh.
1: If they lose this game, then all of a sudden, all of that history and all the assumptions that we could make about the Dallas Cowboys and Dak Prescott being their quarterback go out the window. So, yeah, it feels very much so like a must win, because you can't have championship aspirations and us take you seriously if you start off the season 0-2 and 0-2 in the division. You only got 6 of them all season long. And if you lose the first 2 of them, it sets a terrible tone.
4: It certainly does, and it doesn't get easier after that. Have you looked at their schedule?
1: No, what we got?
4: If you start the season 0-2 versus the Giants and the Commanders, 0-2 in the division, not a great place to be. Then you get a date with the Baltimore Ravens. Then you get the Houston Texans. You have to go there. Tampa Bay Bucks come to town. Mm. Then you go to the Green Bay Packers. Mm. And Micah.
2: Oh, that's easy.
4: But Micah might be returning. A lot of emotions in that game.
1: Okay. That's never easy if Micah's out there.
4: Correct. And he's going to really have something to say.
1: Even if the Packers are terrible. Understood. Like they could be 1-4 going into that game. If Michael Parsons is out there, that's going
4: to
1: be a game.
4: I agree. Then they go on the road to the Philadelphia Eagles. That is a very tough stretch, and you are in trouble if you start 0-2. And if the defense looks the same as it did in week 1, we have a lot of questions about Christian Parker. We have a lot of questions about how all this new personnel is going to gel together. The penalties that we saw, I think alarm bells might be going off in Dallas if they lose week 2.
2: So you mean the team that won 7 games last year, led by the coach who did a good job.
1: He did a great job. Don't take that away from him.
2: He
1: did a
2: great
4: job. He was awesome last year. A lot of adversity, and he handled it very well.
2: What I'm saying is, this is not Ben Johnson or Joe Brady. This is not the guy that, like, oh my God, we got to get him. Brian Schottenheimer, for whatever reason, was passed over for, like, probably 25 years. 20 years, let's say.
1: Yeah.
2: 20 years passed over. Finally, the Dallas Cowboys gave him a shot, which is awesome. And he did a good job last year. But as a team, they won 7 games. They may start 0-2 this year. That, if you just take out the name and the hype, is not an unreasonable mindset of 7-win team may not be great this year. 7-win team, as easy as they can go to 9, could also go to 5. So I think that just hold your horses a little bit. As I've said all offseason, if they weren't the Dallas Cowboys, we wouldn't be talking about them this much relative to the roster they have. And that's not I just don't think their roster is that impressive. I really don't. Because you guys made a whole big deal about Rashawn Gary coming over. I look at it, and all my Packers people at ESPN Wisconsin were celebrating that they got a pick for the guy because they were about to release him. They looked at him as, a failed first-round pick for them relative to superstardom, right? I mean, Quinnen Williams, great addition. I'm not doubting that. Not doubting that at all, right? But they did trade Micah, which you predicted, CeCe, but also didn't think was good for the defense.
1: No, I thought that was the right thing for the Cowboys to do, given where the team was at.
2: But from a skill position or skill standpoint, they're not. You can't replace that man.
1: No, you can't. But they tried to do it with a lot of other players. Like, we traded the one great player for.

0: for a lot of above average to good players, and they thought that the sum would be greater than what they had if they invested $47 million a year in Micah Parsons.
1: Understood. The point that I guess...
0: But here's the thing.
1: Yeah.
0: It has not worked out that way.
1: Not yet.
0: And that's the problem. That, like, we're still waiting on that, right? It certainly hasn't worked out the way Green Bay thought it would work out.
2: No.
0: But it hasn't worked out for the Dallas Cowboys either. In a trade that we thought could end up being a win-win for both sides, it looked like after this offseason, it would be the win for the Dallas Cowboys. Now it's starting to trend toward lose-lose.
1: Well, that's very interesting. The best version of a win-win trade in the NFL in the last decade is clearly Stafford and Goff.
2: Yes.
1: Both teams won in a huge
0: No
1: way.
0: Doubt.
1: It's one of the great win-win trades in the history of sports, honestly. Right? You don't look at any team ripping off the other team. It's one of the great win-win trades ever. The early stages of could the Micah trade be a lose-lose is a fascinating conversation. We are not nearly there yet, but it is on the table that it ends up being the exact opposite of the Stafford Goff. Now, one more thing on Dak, because he talked about the fans who thought, hey, you know what? Maybe it's here we go again with the Dallas Cowboys.
3: I love our fans, but, you know, I don't necessarily feel like I need to speak to that fan, you know. Sorry for them. If they're a real fan, they'll stick with it. They'll trust it. They'll believe in it. And at the end of the day, like we just said, it is one game. And, yeah, it sucks. It's the first game. Nobody's more pissed than myself and these guys in here. We didn't want to start 0-1. We're as excited as any fan out there about the offseason and things we've done in the training camp. So, turn that energy and come to the game this Sunday and be as loud as you can. And we appreciate it.
0: You know what? I'm tired of these quarterbacks telling fans how they should feel, how they need to be, and judging whether or not they're real fans. These fans have been there before you got here. They'll be here long after you gone.
2: No doubt.
0: Stop trying to tell fans how to fan. If you're frustrated, if you don't like the criticisms that you're hearing from the fans, you know how you shut them up? Go win. When you don't win, a lot of people are going to talk crap about you, including the people in your home stadium that are season ticket holders. So that's your job, Dak Prescott, not to tell the fans how to feel, not to tell the fans how to be, not to judge whether or not they're a real fan. Your job is to play quarterback for the Dallas Cowboys. Your job is to score more than the 20 that you put up on the road in MetLife Stadium with the receivers that organization has, with the offensive line that they've invested in. That's your job. Go do that.
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6: Back to school season means backpacks, schedules, and busy mornings. But there's one thing a lot of families forget to plan for. What happens when school germs start spreading and someone gets sick? Joining us now is Dr. Peter McCullough with some smart ways to be prepared before the school year begins. So, Doctor, back to school is exciting, but it also seems to be the time of year that families start getting sick again. Why does this season hit so many households?
7: Because people miss an opportunity, and that is to use nasal sprays and throat sprays twice a day preventively. 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
6: What are some of the most common health issues that families run into once the school season does start?
7: The kids are back in school, they're coughing, they're sneezing, and they clearly spread viruses and other illnesses. 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
10: 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Auburn and Florida. We also have Louisville SMU on air tomorrow. Right after Amber and Zaz on the college campus tour.
11: We got a little Virginia, West Virginia action this weekend too. Duke's Mayo Classic. Let's go.
10: Virginia and West Virginia.
11: Yeah.
12: Remember when Smalls did the Will Levis, put the mayo in the coffee ago, and CeCe almost puked on the air?
13: CeCe's never been more disappointed in me.
11: That was a low life for you.
13: Just because he hates mayo, he was grossed out, and he was grossed out at my actions, disappointed in my actions.
14: I think he was disgusted in your actions.
15: Hey guys, real quick, because Dan's coming up, we haven't had him in a while. Dan Orlowski is joining us.
8: I don't see him.
14: No, he's on the fourth floor.
13: There we go.
14: He's on the fourth floor. Is there a Davy Muir sign somewhere in the hallway?
13: Yes.
8: Is there what?
13: Dan, how to come to the studio?
11: Is David Muir and Martha Raddatz?
13: Should have to go find him.
10: Dan!
11: Oh, my God.
10: Ma, the meatloaf!
13: Door's open, Dan.
11: Oh, my God.
8: Really? Wow, you want to go get him, for real?
13: It's been that long that he forgot how to find our studio.
8: This is amazing. So what was Nuno talking about?
14: That.
8: Oh, just that he's coming up and he forgot where we are.
13: I got something for Dan. Because I was on vacation recently, and we know that people have strong opinions about Dan Orlovsky. He's known for certain things.
14: Left at the picture or right?
13: You're going to go left, I think.
8: I'm going to go get him. Just talk.
11: Wow, we're using the pictures in the building.
13: There's signs on the wall that say where the studio is.
11: But the signs are small.
13: Oh, here he comes. I hear him.
11: And they do have a white background on the sign, so it's hard to see it against the white wall.
13: You know, year four for us, our fourth football season, you think we need to upgrade the signs?
11: Yeah,
13: make them bigger?
11: Can we have a GPS for being in the building? This is a huge building.
13: Yes,
11: In order to figure out where you need to go, I feel like you need a Waze for the building at 7 Hudson.
15: It's better than Myron. Myron couldn't even get in the door.
16: I just ain't been here in a minute.
11: Yeah, we can tell.
8: Yeah, I found him.
16: I took a right at the picture, not a left.
8: Dan Orlovsky joining us here on Sports Mike, ESPN NFL analyst.
16: I apologize.
8: The Smalls had something for you, so we'll start there. Go ahead.
13: Well, Dan, I teased this to you a couple weeks ago.
16: Yeah,
13: what do you
16: got?
13: What would you say you're known for?
16: Publicly?
11: Bad food takes.
13: Food, probably. Football, right?
16: Running out of the end zone.
13: Oh, well, that too, yes. have you ever been called a fashion icon before?
16: No, I hate clothes.
13: Because, Dan, I was on vacation recently.
16: Tell me more.
13: And I was on the beach in Miami. And, you know, when people recognize me, it's like, oh, tell CeCe thanks for the Super Bowl. You tell Stephen A. this. I met a guy named Walter. And he comes up to me and he goes, do you know Dan Orlovsky? I go, sure. Comes on our show every week during the football season. He goes, he's my fashion inspiration. Dan, he has a whole
16: folder.
13: Shout
16: out to Walt.
13: We have the photos for you. A whole photo of screenshots of your suits, and then he takes them to the tailor and he gets the suits made just like you. And do we have the previous photo of Dan? Look at this is you. He screenshots photos of your looks, Dan, and he has a whole mood board that he takes to the tailor. You're a fashion icon in the streets.
16: Smalls, you're my favorite person on the show. I mean, I can't claim any of this because my wife literally picks out everything.
13: Well, she's a fashion icon.
16: Yeah, does get clothes.
11: But I mean, down to the details.
13: Down to the shoes.
11: He's got no hem, zero break on the pants.
13: It's unbelievable.
16: Is he tall and like long and lean?
13: Yes. He was just like, oh, you have to tell Dan that I love his looks.
16: Keep going, in shape.
8: A lot of people say it looks like Brady. I don't know.
13: Yeah.
16: Disheveled hair.
13: I was like, we got to kick off the season. Telling him that there are dudes out there.
16: No, I'm happy I came in, guys. All right, see you tomorrow.
13: You'll remember where the studio is.
8: But wait, there's more. You know what else she did for you? She got two of our producers who are Eagles fans.
16: Okay.
8: Cam and
16: Pat. This is great.
8: This is like we're giving Dan his Christmas gifts.
13: I know, totally.
8: Smalls, this is your thing. You did it. Tremendous.
13: Well, let's pan to Vegas East. They're representing for Madden.
16: I appreciate you guys. Thank you.
13: They're big Eagles fans, so we had to get the shirts.
16: I don't want to cry on TV anymore, so I internally I am, but thank you. That's awesome. That's amazing.
8: I don't know what we should do now. Whatever tough question we have for Dan, now's
13: the time, because we have buttered him up so much.
11: I don't want to ask Dan a tough question. I want to give him a layup and
16: see
11: where
16: he goes. You can ask me a tough question.
11: I don't, though. Coming off of last night's game and what we've seen from the Bills over the first 2 weeks, I just want you to paint the picture for this Bills offense and what it is now as opposed to what we've seen in years past with Josh.
16: Yeah, I mean, healthy, that'll be the best offense in football this year. I think it's...
11: So better than the Bears.
16: Yes, that'd be the best offense because it's impossible to defend if they're healthy. The tight ends change everything. I think Kincaid changes everything. Whatever you think about JSN is to Darnold, Jamar Chase is to Burrow, Puka is to Matthew Stafford, Kincaid is to Josh Allen. He's the go-to guy. I think he's big Cooper Kupp. And CeCe, you know this from a defensive perspective. The problem is the tight ends are so versatile that you put them on the field and it's like, okay, we got to have people to stop the run, and they're all good enough in the pass game. And then you put them on the field, they're like, we got to stop the pass game, and they're all good enough in the run game. It's the best offensive line in ball. It's one of the best backs in ball. It's the quarterback that's the best player in football right now. So healthy, specifically now that they've got DJ and Palmer healthy. Like, healthy, this will be the best offense in football, yeah.
17: I think I may have to change my Super Bowl pick. I'm a firm believer when the great quarterbacks go to guys at tight end that they win, and they win big.
16: Yeah.
17: Like, I now, if you're telling me...
16: If he's healthy, Kincaid's healthy, he totally changes the complex of the AFC, yes. Mm.
17: Because they're, like, I think the whole, like, we got to search for a number one receiver with Josh Allen, like, was almost irrelevant if you could search for two elite tight ends.
16: They have three.
17: Who's the third?
16: Hawes is elite.
17: He's as
16: a blocker. That's all he does. That's all he does. He's not that pass catcher. He's good enough to be something. He has become one of the best blocking tight ends in football.
11: Oh yeah.
17: All right. Then let me ask.
11: He was handling Devin White all last night. Coming down.
16: That's been since he got there.
11: Oh, buddy.
17: All right. I'm going to hopefully do the tough one now. Now that we've buttered him up enough. Mm. Okay. Well, go ahead.
16: I know where you're going.
13: Ask about the Lions?
16: No. I know where he's going. No.
17: Why do you love quarterbacks who haven't done it versus those who have? Why do you love Herbert and love and burping on the air here and all the stuff that you just said?
16: I don't.
17: Why do you not love Hurts?
16: I do.
17: To the level of these other guys, you don't.
16: Oh, no, I totally disagree with that. I just was very, when Jalen came onto the scene, I was very skeptical of Jalen. I was very much more in favor of Carson Wentz because I was a Carson Wentz person when he initially took over. And then it was that friction point of you're really moving on from Carson for Jalen Hurts. And it was definitely the prism of looking at Jalen from the college performance. And critical of Jalen probably that first year and a half, 2 years as a starter. Ever since then, Hurts has won me over. I've said this a million times. He's never going to be the person that you choose to play just quarterback if we're in T-shirts and shorts. I understand the position's not played like that. But I don't doubt Hurts. I've so far removed myself from doubting Hurts in no matter what situation. I think why you're a fan of Herbert is because that's what it should look like. You know, and your brain tells you that's what it should look like. And eventually when the quarterback is, that's what it should look like. Justin's also had some really high moments in the league. He's had historically good performances in the league. Last week was awful, but I'm a Hurts guy now.
11: Dio, I want to drill down on the Jalen Hurts part because you said he's not going to be the guy that you would pick to just play quarterback. Jeffrey Simmons made similar comments earlier this week. When you hear what All-Pro defensive tackle Jeffrey Simmons said this week about Hurts, you hear what?
16: I hear a defensive player that is probably reciting things that they're hearing in a defensive meeting room from coaches. I hear a thought process that's just not accurate with reality. I think that I've often said with Jalen, the facts and the opinions do not match. The fact is, plays at a high level, wins at a high level. The opinion is he's carried by the team. I get the premise of it. Like, okay.
11: There are parts of the field that he doesn't access as a quarterback.
16: Well, he just hasn't a lot. Whether he's capable of doing it over the course of 17 games, we will find out. He did it in week one. I think there's this, people take and run with comments as well. Like, if you ask me the key of Minnesota-Chicago, I'm going to tell you, you got to make Caleb play from the pocket. Now, does that mean he can't? No. What it means is I'm not going to let him play from in and out of the pocket.
11: I'm not going to let him beat me as a runner, yeah.
16: So, like, lesser back teams. In your day, if you were playing Green Bay, what's the Giants' defensive line goal versus Green Bay? Try to keep Aaron Rodgers.
11: We're going
16: to
11: cage him, and then we're going to get after him. Yeah.
16: Does it mean he's not going to go 24 of 32 for 290 from the pocket?
11: Well, he did in the playoff team.
16: But you know what I'm saying? Like, it's not like he can't. It's just like, he doesn't get to live in a 3-1 count all the time. And so I think there's a little bit of that with Hurts. Is like, I certainly don't want him to be a runner and a passer. So I don't know if it's just totally taking the shot of like, you can't. It's more like, I don't want to let you do both.
13: Speaking of the Green Bay Packers, Dan, on a scale of 1 to 10, where's your concern level for Green Bay right now?
16: I would tell you offensively is like strong 8. That offensive line has been getting worse for the last 18 games. They were putrid on Sunday. Mm-hmm. He won't make the year. As I love Matt LaFleur. I've known Matt for a long time. he's too good of a coach to play into Minnesota's hand the way he did. And so that gives me a high level of concern. I was a person who I thought the defense actually played well. I thought the defense played better. I thought the penalties killed them. They are what they are. They got called. So I think you're confident you feel better about the defense going into week two than you did week one. But my concern level with the offense and specifically the offensive line, and it could derail their season, is at a strong 8. And it's got to get fixed fast. And I don't know if it can.
17: We're talking with Walt's fashion icon, Dan Orlovsky, ESPN yes. NFL analyst.
16: Walt Disney's fashion icon.
13: Yeah, yeah.
17: But yes, Walt and Walt Disney, well, for that matter. AFC South, I should be more excited about Trevor Lawrence or more nervous about Cam Ward?
16: Oh, excited about Trevor Lawrence. I think Trevor Lawrence is going to play his way into the MVP conversation this year. I don't know if there's a quarterback more confident. We maybe watched him last night with Josh. When you start making FU throws all the time...
17: Can you define that without actually giving the, what it stands for?
16: An FU throw is, I shouldn't throw this, but I'm going to because I can. And it's like, you look at the defense and you're like, there's nothing you can do. There's nothing you can do. Trevor's there right now. And it really is fascinating because 2 years ago, he was complete opposite before Liam got there. He's totally shelled confidence-wise. I think Liam's got a little bit of, like, edge to him that brings that out in Trevor. Like, a little bit of, like, dude, you're the best player on the field. I think Trevor Lawrence walks on the field right now. He's like, I'm best player on the field, dude, and there's nothing you guys can do about it. And that's a very real thing right now in Jacksonville. The Cam Ward stuff in Tennessee, I've seen a lot of the noise. I don't know if the reporters are being the nicest to him. That's life in the NFL. It's so much more about Cam Ward. One, way too much gun, Tennessee. Way too much shotgun. Two, the timing of the space of their pass concepts is not good enough. So Cam's got to play better, but I don't think this is the way to define in Tennessee. I can't tell you Cam Ward's the future, but you can't tell me he's not, because it's impossible to judge what he is.
11: Dan, we got the Bengals visiting Houston this weekend. Joe Burrow's got a little bit of a tight back, but is expected to play. If I were to tell you one of those teams is going to be in the AFC Championship game, who's the team that's going to be there?
16: I'm going to say Cincinnati. Cincinnati walks out of week one. They win. Joe doesn't play well, and Jamar and T did nothing. That's encouraging. I liked what the defense did from a scheme thing, and Dexter and Jonathan Allen. I think with Houston, the defense will get back on track.
11: Yeah,
16: I think.
11: Yeah.
16: You're looking for a clean game from CJ. You're just
11: been
16: clean.
11: A while since we've had that.
16: CC, his last three games, 5 picks, 7 fumbles, 9 sacks.
13: Oof.
16: There was good in week one. They got to get rid of like those 2 or 3 plays a game that are just crushing them, you know? And I think that's what you're looking for, something clean.
17: Dan Orlovsky, you'll see him on Get Up at 8 a.m. Eastern, First Take 10 a.m. Eastern. 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
9: 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I'm over it. With Pat the producer.
15: Why didn't anyone tell me how important conditioner was to hair?
25: You don't have hair.
15: I use it on my beard. Who knows a coward?
13: Oh.
15: So I'm going to a concert tonight because I'm trying to be a cultured member of society. Nuno called me an inspiration for doing this type of thing.
11: Can you imagine Javante trying to tackle Derrick Henry?
13: No,
25: I can't.
13: Absolutely.
15: Wait. The thing is, I think I could. I am about 5'5", 140 pounds.
25: I'm over it. I'm sick and tired and over it.
15: Get a life.
10: Yes, each and every day at this time, Pat plays the same intro. It is I'm over it here on Unsportsmanlike, presented by Progressive Insurance.
15: Can we play it again or?
10: No, we're good. Pat Costello gives us items in and around sports, entertainment, his life, that he is over. Patrick.
15: Well, I was trying to email the Get Up people and tell them that Orlovsky got called a fashion icon or whatever, but so I got distracted and didn't update the intro. It's fine. It doesn't matter. I would like to talk about the Cleveland Browns. We got sent some sound yesterday from the really big show on ESPN Cleveland. Jarvis Landry was a guest, and he talked about what he thinks of the Browns heading into their matchup this week against the Bucs. Take a listen.
26: I think everything with Cleveland, if I look at this team, I don't see a strength, right? Like, I don't think the defense is there yet. I don't think the O-line is there yet. The quarterback play is not there, you know? And so when you look at the Tampa team that's essentially a Super Bowl makeup kind of a team, you kind of got to go with Tampa. But, you know, the Cleveland Brown in me always wants them to be successful. So I don't know. I'm torn on this one to make a decision on who wins or not.
15: This was the funniest answer because he's like, the Browns, no strengths. They have nothing going for them. Yeah. And the Bucs, kind of a Super Bowl team, but I'm torn. I don't know. It could go. It's a toss up, guys. It could go either way.
10: Is he being asked by Riz and Hammer and Oldak and everybody who he's rooting for or who he thinks he's going to win?
15: I don't know what the question was.
10: Well, but that kind of matters.
11: But if you're a former player on the team, yeah, and you're most closely associated with said team, you don't want to go on the local airwaves and pick against them.
15: I mean, so he literally said they have,
13: guy, though, right? He said they have no strength.
15: They have no strength.
11: Y'all, when he's saying he's torn, what he's really saying is, I can't pick the Cleveland Browns, so I'm going to say I'm torn because I know I can't come on here and pick the Tampa Bay Buccaneers with Baker Mayfield, who used to be our quarterback.
15: They have no strengths.
13: But I'm going to tell you there's no strength, so you know where I actually am leaning.
11: Exactly.
15: And Baker, you know, he breadcrumbed
11: his opinion.
15: That team kind of a Super Bowl contender, but I'm torn. It could go either way. Who's to say?
2: Wait, let's play this out for a second.
13: That's a tough spot for him to be.
11: Pat, he just wants his key card to still work. That's
15: he
11: all.
15: Said they have no strengths, can't he?
2: Pat, if Canty and Todd Monken were in a room together, no cameras, no microphones, nothing. Nobody would know what the conversation would be. And Canty said to Todd Monken, head coach of the Browns, what are your strengths of your team? What do you think he would answer? I'm actually curious about this.
11: Oh, I know exactly what he would answer. We got 2 first-round draft picks in 2027. That's our strength.
13: Our strength is our war chest for the draft.
11: Exactly. Our strength is Deshaun Watson coming off the books. That's our strength.
3: And it looks like he was asked how he sees the Browns right now. That was his answer to that question.
2: You know what, Nuno? No, the real answer is he doesn't. You're retired and you're Jarvis Landry and you're a millionaire. On Sundays, you're not watching the Browns.
15: Can I play you guys another funny Brown soundbite? Sorry to television. I didn't tell him I was doing this one, but it's 20 seconds from Travis Switzer. And it's the Browns offensive coordinator. And he was talking about Deshaun Watson's performance in week one. And just listen to like how he had to jump through hoops to answer this question.
5: Was it perfect? No. I mean, but I thought he was decisive, you know, and that's something that we've been talking about moving forward. I thought he was decisive. I thought that he kept playing, you know, and in addition to the whole offense. I mean, I thought we kept competing the whole time. Was it what we wanted? Absolutely not. And there's a lot of things we're going to clean up. But I thought we kept playing, we kept competing, and we certainly saw that in him as well.
15: I thought he kept playing.
2: Is that a positive?
15: He did. I think that's a negative.
2: He was
15: that he
2: on
15: playing.
2: The field still.
13: That is so brutal. Decisively terrible.
11: Decisively bad.
13: Decisively trash.
2: Did this whole thing backfire for ESPN Cleveland? ESPN Cleveland did a tremendous job of sending in sound to us, which we love. So if you're at a local station across the country that we are on, we strongly encourage you to send in stuff for us to play to shout out your brand and your station. But this turned into a roast of the Browns as a result of it.
11: No, you know what, though?
15: The Browns roasting themselves.
11: Had the perfect response to that clip of the offensive coordinator talking about Deshaun Watson's performance. He said the Cleveland Browns are a cult right now.
13: No, that's what I said. I was like, is there something in the Kool-Aid and the Gatorade
11: They're
13: out there?
11: A cult. It's Jim Jones. Like, it's a cult.
13: Follow me into the desert. Yeah, right. What is going on there?
11: Drink this Kool-Aid.
13: Literally.
15: Was it perfect?
11: It's gonna change your life.
15: Yeah, we know it wasn't perfect, Travis. We all watched it. Well, apparently Todd Monken didn't. He thought the tape looked good.
13: But. Yeah, the tape looked good. What tape?
11: Oh, my gosh.
15: He kept playing.
13: He kept playing.
15: We tried to find it. There wasn't any.
11: Was he sober when he was watching that tape? I don't know.
13: These are good questions.
15: At least he was decisive.
13: Decisively trash.
2: He played.
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12: My next door neighbor moved down in 2015 from Cleveland. Didn't know him when he moved next to me. We became really, really good friends. Both love sports. Well, he's convinced me to cheer for the Browns.
13: I just want to know if your neighbor has a resume. Because, listen, we can find something for him to do. He seems like a hell of a salesman. We got to get ZipRecruiter on the case. We got to figure it out. Because I don't know how the hell he convinced you to become a Cleveland Browns fan. You got eyes, you got ears. What are you thinking about, Trey?
14: Yeah, I know.
11: To be a Brown.
15: In the year of our Lord 2026, no less.
11: Wild. Any update on finding the guy?
13: To choose for yourself.
15: What? Okay.
11: Have we found the guy? Because we wanted to book the neighbor as a guest to understand how he could convince somebody to be a Browns fan and actually it work.
15: And then hire him to sell for our show.
11: So any update on this? Does anybody know anything about this?
15: I don't. But I have a question for the both of you.
13: Mm.
15: If you were put in a position right now where someone said, okay, here's your job today. You have to go out and sell the Cleveland Browns. You have to convince someone to be a Cleveland Browns fan. What's the line that you would say to them? What's the thing that you would tell people to cling on to for them to become a fan of the Cleveland Browns right now?
11: That Tim Robbins in Shawshank, Andy Dufresne, there is something magical about swimming through 5 football fields worth of crap. And coming out on the other side, living on an island on a boat that still has not gotten in the water, but on an island in paradise. That there is an accomplishment, there is a grit, there's a fight to finding your way out of hell.
13: So basically, look at what happened with the New York Knicks, how on fire the city was this year after all the years of embarrassments with that franchise.
15: Yeah, yeah.
13: Then look at the Knicks season ticket prices and how they've gone up 12%.
15: Sure.
13: You want to make sure you get in on the ground floor, and that's what we can offer you right now.
15: Okay, and I would say as a counter, what can I point to currently in the organization that would lead me to believe that they're going to get where the Knicks are?
13: Because 2 first-round draft picks next year and cap space and a quarterback which draft. That's what I got.
15: But how can I trust the people picking the quarterback that this time it's going to be different, that they're going to pick the right guy?
13: Well, listen, we are our version of Jalen Brunson away from being able to get this thing all flipped.
11: Or, hey, you know what? You want to be a part of the Browns?
13: That's where we at.
15: How can I trust that the coach is going to coach him up and not break him? Because the way he's rolling with Deshaun Watson, how do I know that he's got the eye for talent?
13: Well, nothing is for certain, Smalls, but here's the thing. We have the assets in order to get this thing turned around. And when it does, you don't want to feel like a bandwagon fan for your own team.
11: Mm. Maybe more bribery.
13: Ride with us now. Eventually, it's going to turn.
11: Maybe more bribery in my case, more than I think about it. Hey, person X, you want to be a Browns fan? I'm close with Gerard Cherry. He's a 3-time Super Bowl champion. He's part of the Browns radio network on ESPN Cleveland. He's on the sidelines for every game. I'll get Gerard to give you a sideline pass.
13: Or hey, listen, if you buy the season ticket package, we'll throw in a parking pass. Yeah.
11: We'll give you next season, too. 2-for-1 deal on the tickets. 2 seasons for one price.
15: So it's bribery.
11: Yeah, I mean, come on.
15: Sweeten the deal.
11: What do you mean? Like, isn't that what all bad teams should be doing?
13: Smalls, in pro sports, if you can't sell winning, you got to sell hope. And right now, the Cleveland Browns for damn sure can't sell the former. They got to sell the latter. I just don't understand what Todd Monken, the offensive coordinator, and the staff are selling to the players in the locker room.
15: Because so
13: that's the hard part. Like, that's the part that I'm concerned with. Because you are talking about a first-time head coach in Todd Monken. So you have to be a little bit concerned that all of the rhetoric around the decision to start Deshaun Watson could impact his relationship, his rapport, his pulse, dare I say, on the locker room and what his team is actually feeling. Because what he's saying versus the reality of the situation don't match. And when you don't trust that your head coach is giving you the answers to the test, when you don't trust that your head coach is shooting you straight, you tend to tune him out and focus on the team of me. And right now, it feels like the Cleveland Browns, if they continue to get that level of quarterback play, are going to be trending toward 53 independent contractors as opposed to a team.
15: And we're talking about that in week two.
11: Wait, before we get back to the Bills and Lions, can you give me that quote again? I need to write that down. About the what was the setup for the team of me thing? That was a good quote. You said if the leader doesn't...
13: I don't remember.
11: You just said it. I thought it was... It's,
13: okay, listen.
11: You're telling me that wasn't
13: people in the head.
11: That wasn't a pre-prepared line by you?
15: Speaking from the heart.
13: Prepared? No.
11: No, but I mean, you have all these lines that you've stolen from John Wooden that everyone thinks are yours. I didn't know if that was one of them.
13: No, team of me, Roscoe Jenkins. Martin Lawrence.
11: That's where that was?
13: I guess. I don't know.
11: You don't... Wait, are you serious? You really don't know what you just said?
13: No, I don't remember.
11: You said exactly something that was such a good... Like, about if you don't have the right leadership, the individual starts focusing on the team of
13: well,
11: me.
13: Well, listen, the guys in Vegas, he got the tape.
15: That's right. Roll the tape.
11: You don't listen to the show?
13: That's a good point. That's a good counter. That's a great counter.
11: Do you guys know
15: can
11: what
15: we ask
11: he
15: him how
11: said?
15: The show was? They pulled the Todd Monken some good things on the tape.
11: They made it to the
13: Let
11: end.
13: Let me go back and watch
11: we
13: the tape.
11: We got till 10 a.m.
13: Let me go back and
15: you know
13: watch
15: what?
13: The
15: you
13: tape.
15: Guys kept talking.
11: Do you guys Success. Know what he just said? Seriously.
13: You were decisive.
15: You decisively kept talking.
11: Vegas East?
16: No.
11: They have no idea.
13: They'll run it back for you during the break.
11: Thank you. All right. I need to write that down. Okay. All right. Anyway, last night.
13: You going to use that?
11: It was a great quote, except I don't know what the quote was.
13: I don't remember. I don't remember.
15: Let me boil it down for you. He's losing the locker room.
13: Exactly.
11: No, but that, you the can't use that with synopsis. People.
15: I'm going to boil it down. With He's losing the locker room.
17: Okay. I thought that he kept playing.
15: That is unbelievable.
11: I thought they kept talking.
13: But you have to keep playing if you're in the game.
15: But imagine, to your point, to your point, CeCe, imagine you're another player in that locker room. And that's what the leadership is telling you is the positive about the starting quarterback. He kept playing.
17: I thought that he kept playing.
15: Not even, I know he kept playing. I thought he kept playing.
18: I don't see his strength.
13: Not that he kept fighting. He just kept playing.
11: ESPN Cleveland will never send us sound again because of this.
13: I'll tell you what, though. If Deshaun Watson doesn't go out there and play much better than he did in week one, this will be the last time we see Deshaun Watson on the NFL field.
15: And what if
13: it's not? I am convinced.
15: What if they keep trotting him out there?
13: They can't.
19: All right, we found Canty's bar.
11: Okay, let's hear it.
13: When you don't trust that your head coach is giving you the answers to the test, when you don't trust that your head coach is shooting you straight, you tend to tune him out and focus on the team of me.
11: That's really good.
15: Go from a team of we to a team of me.
13: Yeah.
15: Real quick.
17: I thought that he kept playing.
11: And you have no recollection of saying that.
13: No.
11: That was 3 minutes ago. He doesn't remember that he actually just said that.
13: Okay, all right. I used to play pro football, okay? Like things.
15: Let's not focus on the memory. Let's focus on the delivery.
13: I just got to get it out, okay?
11: His
15: job is to talk, not to remember.
13: I'm not going
15: to
13: be able to recite it. My job is to get it out.
11: Oh, my God. 41-31. Bills beat the Lions last night. It was ugly for Detroit. Sorry to our guy, Jovante Lawrence. Buffalo was up 27-7, 27-10 at half, 34-17, 41-24. Josh Allen had 5 total touchdowns in the game. He's got 9 through 2 weeks. Clearly, obviously, squarely in that MVP conversation. James Cook over 100 yards. Dalton Kincaid, Dan Orlovsky came in here and said he's the go-to guy there. And for me, somebody that loves, the Brady, Gronk, Mahomes, Kelsey, I just believe in the tight end so much.
16: much as a weapon for a quarterback. If Dalton Kincaid is that good, that's really impressive. Buffalo with 36 points in one game, 41 in the next, 77 overall, 38.5 average per game. We talk about the Bears setting records. Well, the Bills are right there with them in terms of trying to set records here. This was an unbelievable performance by Buffalo, and they had weird injuries. I mean, you had Ed Oliver across the defensive line getting hurt in pregame warmups, hurt his hip. Then you had during the game DJ Moore with the shoulder. He seems to be okay day to day. But it didn't matter. And I'm not minimizing those players. I'm saying Buffalo is so good in their opening night game at their new stadium, Highmark Stadium in Buffalo. They pummeled a team that, let's be honest, has at least conference championship game aspirations. And that small CC, that was not close last night.
15: They might have conference championship game aspirations, but if that defense doesn't find a way to play better, those are just hopes and dreams, because I know we are looking at what that Buffalo Bills offense was able to do to them last night. But guys, the Lions, if you go back to last season, they've allowed 30 plus points in 5 of their past 8 regular season games. So this is a continuation of what was happening with the Detroit Lions last year. And they're absorbing injuries. I mean, Dan Campbell, you could tell, was frustrated. You saw it as much in his halftime interview.
20: Oh, yeah, he was cussing.
15: He was upset by what was happening out there to his team. And so I don't know if they're going to be able to find a way if that defense doesn't turn around and turn around quick.
20: Yeah, but I don't know that they have the guys in that locker room to turn the defense around.
15: Do you have
20: around.
15: The personnel? I don't know.
20: Yeah, I don't. Well, you know what? Let me stop saying it that way. I know they don't have the guys right now. Right? And listen, Brian Branch sounds like he's close to coming back on the field and practicing. They're going to open up his window to practice soon off of PUP. We'll see about Kirby Joseph, another Pro Bowl caliber player in the back end. That should help improve things. But in terms of them being able to create negative plays up front, they just don't have enough dudes, right? It's only Aiden Hutchinson in terms of being able to apply consistent pressure. Alem McNeil did flash yesterday, but not nearly enough. Tyleek Williams, their former first-round pick, we'll see what ends up happening with him. But, man, they need more guys, more talent up front to go alongside with Aiden Hutchinson, because when you only got one hombre that can get after the quarterback, offensive lines and offensive coordinators and quarterbacks, they're really good with protection schemes, and they can find a way to mitigate that one pass rusher's impact. But if you have another guy, then all of a sudden that becomes a lot harder to do. If you think about it in terms of what we see from wide receivers, when you got one really good wide receiver, it's easy for the defense to double and triple team him. When you got two, it becomes much harder. Think about Jamar Chase and T. Higgins. Think about CeeDee Lamb and George Pickens. Maybe not so much in week one, but you know what I mean. Like, think about the better receiver tandems, the better receivers in this league. When you have two guys, all of a sudden it becomes a lot harder for a team to deal with you. It's the same thing with pass rushers. Mm-hmm. You can never have enough of those guys. It's clear to me after last night's game that the Detroit Lions only believe they have one guy, and that's Aiden Hutchinson. Otherwise, their defensive coordinator, Kelvin Shepard, wouldn't have blitzed as much as he did. On 38 dropbacks by Josh Allen last night, he blitzed on 19 of them. That's half. He's telling you, I don't have a way to generate pass rush with four down. I've got to manufacture it by bringing extra rushers. And when you do that, you jeopardize the integrity of your defense. You leave the guys on the back end out to dry. And that's why Josh Allen burned them. Last night against the Blitz, Josh Allen was 10 of 15, 118 yards passing, 2 passing touchdowns, 2 scrambles for 10 yards, and a touchdown. 7 total first downs. Like, at some point, the Detroit Lions are going to have to do something different. They're going to have to be aggressive before the trade deadline to add somebody on that defensive side of the ball that can help Aiden Hutchinson up front. Otherwise, you're talking about their season potentially getting away from them.
16: I'm going to ask a question. I know my head's going to be ripped off. This is what the internet is talking about. I have talked about it as well. I know Dan Campbell's your guy. This is not meant to be a knock on Dan Campbell. I'm just giving you the conversation on the internet.
20: Sure.
16: What has he done without Ben Johnson / Aaron Glenn now? And I think that's going to become more and more of a conversation. I understand.
20: It's been 1 year.
16: I understand that. But
15: you also had a lot of injuries.
20: It's been 1 year and 2 games.
16: Let's do it this
20: way. That erases what we've seen in terms of the Detroit Lions turnaround?
16: I think he's a very good coach. I really do. I think he's had bad coordinator hires a little bit here. He already fired one in season last year, right? Morton, I believe, the offensive coordinator.
20: No.
16: So let's do it this way. When is it fair in your mind, if this is what they are, even when their guys come back, to say, boy, they're a different team, he's a different coach without those two
20: Let's guys. Not go to that place, because I think it's ridiculous. You got to contextualize what Dan Campbell has done for that franchise. Let's talk about it this way, though. The Detroit Lions, as does every other NFL team, they have a window to contend for titles. It was clear that they were in their window a few years ago when they went to the NFC title game. They lost out in the Bay Area in a game that, quite frankly, they shouldn't have lost. Dan Campbell, with his decision-making, choosing to go for it on fourth downs, put them in a bad spot. Okay, that's not his finest moment. Didn't cover himself in glory. The question now becomes, with Jared Goff as your starting quarterback, with Amon-Ra St. Brown, with Penei Sewell, now with Jahmyr Gibbs and Laporta and Aiden Hutchinson and Jack Campbell and all of these guys, do you still have a window to contend for a title? Because it feels like that's starting to slip away.
16: Yeah, I would agree.
20: And that's why I think the Detroit Lions have to go out and make a move. They have to.
11: Well, there could be another team in that division that's window may be closing. We will get to that one next. We're on Sportsmanlike, presented by Progressive Insurance.
0: Captain of the team of me. 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
15: What's up?
16: Nothing much. What's going on with you? The Packers are 0-1 this season.
15: Oh, yeah. Uh-huh.
16: They're your squad.
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1: You have pieced it together. Not a lot of experience there. Clearly not a lot of cohesion. Jordan Love was under duress in week one, especially in the second half. I would imagine that those trends continue if they lose to the Jets. And then, yeah, you got the Atlanta Falcons in week three, but that's not a gimme. If you can't beat the Jets, even though they look like a much improved squad, that's not a gimme. And then you go to Tampa Bay, you've got the Bears, you've got the Cowboys, you go to Detroit, you've got the Panthers, you go to New England, then you've got the Vikings, the Rams, the Saints, and the Bills. If you can't beat the Jets in week two, how can I confidently say you can beat any of those teams that I just listed? It will be full-blown panic when it comes to the Packers.
2: Well, yeah, the Jets can get after the quarterback, and the Jets can run the football.
1: Not great.
2: Those are two things that Green Bay has struggled with during this six-game losing streak.
1: Yes.
2: You're a one-dimensional offense that has issues in pass protection. Just give me the pathway to them being able to beat the Jets.
1: I want to say that on Jordan Love, but I'm worried about the protection. I'm worried about him.
2: Dan Orlovsky's clearly worried about him too, because we just had Dano in studio, and Dano said that the Green Bay Packers, if they don't clean up the protection, if the offensive line continues to degrade in a way that it has, Jordan Love won't make it through the season. You don't have Josh Jacobs. You don't have the balance of a running game to lean on. Yeah, your offensive line is shaky when it comes to protection. Teams clearly don't fear blitzing you or showing you that they're going to blitz, because Brian Flores telegraphed it in that fourth quarter on Sunday in Minnesota. How do you solve for that if you're Matt LaFleur and Jordan Love? I don't know that they have the head coach quarterback combination that can overcome all of those things.
3: Can we make this big picture more so than just specific for this game for a second? So let's talk about Jordan Love.
2: Well, I think, but here's the reason why I think this game is important, because of the reputation of both teams coming in.
3: Yeah, right? I would agree. Well, especially the Jets.
2: Especially the Jets.
1: Yeah.
2: But then also the reputation of the Green Bay Packers. Because even though they're on a six-game slide, everybody said coming into this season that they should be a title contender and that Jordan Love should be an MVP candidate.
1: They did.
2: The perception of who the Green Bay Packers are with this current core of players may very well change this weekend in MetLife Stadium. And so, it has to if they find themselves on the losing side of this game with the Jets.
3: The big picture question I was going to ask was this. There are quarterbacks around the league that you would say, well, if everything goes to crap, if everybody's hurt, if they have a mishmash of people, if they have Pat, Cam, Nuno, and myself as the offensive line, this quarterback is still going to find a way to navigate themselves to a victory. It's going to be impossible. It may only be one singular victory with that mishmash of a team, but he'll find a way. Josh Allen has clearly proven to be that kind of guy. Patrick Mahomes, obviously. Lamar Jackson, obviously. Dan Orlovsky, to go back to the interview we did with him after 7:30 a.m. Eastern, go back in the podcast and listen, just told you Trevor Lawrence is becoming that guy, finally, after all these years. Jordan Love is not that guy by any stretch of the imagination. I think we have to just reason with that at this point, that he's not just the, I'm going to figure this out. And I understand that people are going to say, well, don't blame him for the loss, this, that, the other thing. They were up 22-10. I don't care about the refs. I don't care about the number. Like, they just didn't find a way to win a game that they were up 22-10 against the intended third-string quarterback. Jordan Love is no longer, and maybe he never was, and maybe we thought he would be because of Rodgers and Favre, which is not fair to him. He's not the guy that you're going to sit there and be like, I don't care about the offensive line. He's just going to find a way. 22-10, to Josh Allen's credit, Josh Allen's winning that game last week. He's finding a way to win that game. Jalen Hurts is finding a way to win that game. He just is.
1: Well, then you're not giving Brian Flores the credit that he deserves, because he dialed up that pressure in a really significant way.
3: And Josh Allen or Jalen Hurts or any of these guys I'm mentioning is going to figure out a way of dealing with it. Cool, you're going to run everybody at me? I'm going to run past you. I'm going to put the game, I'm going to tuck and run. I'm going to do something.
2: Yeah, up 22-10 against the team's backup quarterback. Josh Allen ain't losing that game. Lamar ain't losing that game. Mahomes ain't losing that game. So, clearly we don't think Jordan Love is in that class of quarterbacks. But certainly there should be the

0: expectation that based on what he's being paid, that he finds a way to seal the win. Just like he should have found a way to seal the win in Chicago against the Bears in the playoffs when you're up 21-3 in the second half. There are so many. He should have found a way to win week three last year against the Cleveland Browns instead of throwing a pick to set up the opportunity to for go-ahead points. Like
1: that one was brutal.
0: There are so many instances that you can point to with Jordan Love and saying, yeah, if he manages the game a different way, then his team probably has a better outcome. And I'm just trying to figure out, when does Jordan Love graduate to the quarterback that everybody thinks he is? Shouldn't the opportunity be there this season, knowing that they need him to do that, with their best player being out until the end of October?
2: Yeah, it was last week. And here's the problem for him. What?
1: Oh, so me saying it was a must win on the nose then?
2: Sure. Yeah.
1: Because you looked at me crazy.
2: Yeah, we okay.
0: Did. We
2: so
0: did.
2: You were right.
0: We did. You were right.
2: Right.
0: Yeah,
2: you
0: yeah.
2: were right. But here's another one. Right.
1: But that's why my sense of urgency is even more heightened going into this game with the Jets, because I knew what was at stake week one, given everything that happened last season, given the porous offensive line, given the lack of a run game, given the lack of Micah Parsons. From a mental standpoint as a player, if this is the stuff that plagued you last season and Jordan Love comes back healthy, his weapons come back healthy, and yet again you fall apart like a cheap suit in the second half and you start the season 0-1, continuation of everything that happened last season. From a mental standpoint as a player, how defeating is that? How difficult is that to turn the page?
0: Oh, to avoid the mindset of here we go again?
1: Yes.
0: Damn near impossible.
1: Even though it's one game?
0: Damn near impossible. That's hard to turn that around.
1: Dang.
0: It's a mindset. Vince Lombardi said it best. Winning is a habit. Unfortunately, so is losing. And for the Green Bay Packers, losing in spectacular fashion by blowing double-digit leads, that's starting to become less of what is happening to you and more of who you are as your identity.
3: I think that was Roscoe Jenkins. I don't think that was Vince Lombardi, actually.
2: But here's the
4: captain of the team of me.
2: I think I have finally figured out the best way of describing Jordan Love, the best way of analyzing what he is. He's a 26th pick in the draft, which means he's really good, but he's not the first pick in the draft. He was the 26th pick in the draft. We should actually treat him that way.
0: How does where he's drafted matter?
2: I'll tell you why.
1: Yeah.
2: I'll tell you why. Because it actually compliments him that a guy at a Utah State could be a first-round pick. That's unbelievable that he could navigate his way to being a first-round pick that a team would trade up for. And he's really good. But he's not the first pick in the draft. There's a reason that other guys are better than them. They were supposed to be better than him. And they are.
1: Okay, your guy is Tom Brady.
2: His anomaly.
1: Hold on. His spouse at the time, Giselle, said famously, he can't throw the ball and catch the ball too. Jordan Love was under incredible duress in that game. 15 hits the Vikings had on him. 10 times he faced unblocked pressures. It's the most of any quarterback in week one. It's tied for the most in a game by any quarterback in the past 5 seasons. Brian Flores and that defense dialed it up and they exploited the poorest line in front of him. He can't block himself and throw the ball too. I don't know how much of what we saw in week one. Yes, he is the quarterback. Yes, there were times in that game that he shoulders the blame. I don't know how much of it we can assign to him.
2: Okay, so then to use the Jason McCourty Eagles thing.
0: But hold on.
2: Then it's LaFleur.
0: But hold on though. Here's why I can assign a lot of blame to him. Coming into this season, Matt LaFleur talked about how Jordan Love was even better than Aaron Rodgers in terms of being able to deal with things and understand the play calling, understand the sequencing, and get us to the right play. That's what he said about Jordan Love. He compared him to an all-time great 4-time MVP Super Bowl champion in Aaron Rodgers, and he said he was better in that regard.
2: Yep.
0: I'm not going to pin all the issues of the offense on the offensive line and Matt LaFleur and not give Jordan Love any blame for it. Because guess what? If you're out there on the field and your head coach says you are an extension of him in terms of understanding the game plan and executing the calls, then get your team in the right play, get your team in the right call, and go out there and execute it and keep the opponent from being able to mount a comeback from a double-digit deficit. And you didn't do that. And it's not the first time we've seen you not do that.
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23: Chris Canty, I mean, you want the ultimate critic on Joe Burrow. Watch Chris Canty. I mean, it's like, damn, what is it? What happened? What is it something going on?
0: Yeah, Stephen A. said that to Mina yesterday. I haven't been critical of Joe Burrow this season.
24: It's been 1 week, and they won the game.
3: You looked up when he had the back injury yesterday, and you were like, here we go again.
0: I didn't say that.
3: No, that was off air. I'm just telling everybody.
24: Your energy suggested, here we go again.
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0: I've been kind to the Cincinnati Bengals fans this year so far. I have. I said that based on what I saw in week one from the defense, I believe that Joe Burrow can get this team to the championship rounds. And I do. Mm-hmm. If the defense continues to play like that, there's no reason why Joe Burrow can't get them back to the big game.
24: And you believe that even though he's complained about the back, that he will stay healthy for an entire season?
0: Well, I mean, listen, that's on him to stay healthy the entire season. What I will tell you is this. They have the easiest remaining strength of schedule in the National Football League. The easiest. So get it done. There's no excuse. Your defense is much better. They can hit the quarterback. They generated takeaways, three fumbles on Baker Mayfield. They scored on defense. That group, with all of the additions that they made, Al Golden in year two, they look a lot better. They play what looks like to be sound defense. It's not going to be a world beater defense, but it's going to be a representative of what an NFL defense should be. That's supposed to be enough.
24: It's not an impediment for him.
0: That's supposed to be enough for Joe Burrow to get this team where they want to go.
24: Right.
18: Bengals at Texans this weekend. Joe Burrow banged up. CJ Stroud on the other side, obviously. Not a great end to that game in week one.
24: And untrustable, CJ Stroud.
18: Go back on Wednesday on the podcast and listen to that, or is it Tuesday?
24: Tuesday, I believe.
18: Tuesday. Go back on Tuesday on the podcast to hear
0: it's a great list.
18: Michelle's Thank list you. Of untrustables. Although I don't think she's ever had an uncrustable.
24: You were with me when I tried my very first one at the Super Bowl this past year.
18: I was?
24: In San Francisco, in the green room. We did a social media video about it. You, myself, Rob Lorenzo.
18: I don't remember that.
0: And you talk about me not remembering.
18: I got hit in the head for high school.
24: It gave me a hard time because I had never had an Uncrustable.
18: They are good.
24: And then I tried one. Excellent jelly to peanut butter ratio.
18: People have crucial them. When a it lot comes of people like them frozen, too.
0: Oh, yeah, they're good cold.
24: Really?
18: Yeah, because, like, the peanut butter, like, the solid peanut butter actually creates, like, a great crunch
0: in
18: to
0: the,
18: it almost.
0: In the weight room, we used to keep them in the fridge.
18: Really? Oh, yeah. That's actually better.
0: We used to keep them in the fridge.
24: They cold. Had it in the fridge at the
0: nice
24: Super Bowl.
0: Cold.
18: Yeah, cold.
24: I had
18: nice
24: it cold as well.
0: Yeah. Yep.
18: Anyway, which QB is under more pressure? Burrow or Stroud?
0: You know what's interesting? I would say from a QB standpoint, it's Stroud because he's playing for a contract, right? And it went up to the 11th hour before the season with the negotiations. They were able to cross the goal line. He's playing to get paid. So I would say he's under the most pressure. And given where we think the quarterback market is going to go, north of $60 million a year, you feel that as a player. I would say the Bengals are probably under more pressure as an organization to get Joe Burrow back to the postseason and get him back to the championship rounds. And I think that's why they operated with the urgency that we saw this offseason in adding to the defensive side of the ball. But in this matchup, man, I mean, this feels like really one of the last or the only roadblocks that the Bengals have to being able to win the division and contend for the number one seed in the conference. When you look at their schedule, it's not a murderer's row. So it feels like there's a ton of pressure on the Bengals as an organization, and by default, that puts pressure on Joe Burrow.
18: It is interesting, though. I am maybe warped right now by the Myles Garrett, Jared Verse trade, and then retroactively thinking about versions of that in sports history. What I mean by that is, I agree with you in theory. The pressure's on the Bengals to, in essence, get Joe Burrow.

0: want to stay. But if he doesn't, I do believe they will get a quarterback that they can say to their fans, hey, look, we have our franchise quarterback. Whether it's Jackson Dart or Ty Simpson or any hypothetical that you want to throw out there, I think they're going to get the younger version of the guy and picks to go along with it. Like Kawhi, Paul George, what ended up being.
1: So you think Jackson Dart would be on the board?
0: I think if John Harbaugh could get Joe Burrow, yeah.
1: Okay.
0: You don't think so?
1: I'm asking who are the other quarterbacks?
0: So Ty Simpson.
1: Ty Simpson.
0: I'm just thinking about other guys on teams that you would look at and say, I could see Joe Burrow going there. I agree with you, the pressure's on Cincinnati, but I do think there could be a method to the madness if they had to get to that point.
1: Get three first round picks from the Jets?
0: Yeah, interestingly enough, I don't feel the same with Lamar.
2: The new Broadway Joe?
1: Yeah.
0: I don't know why I don't feel the same with Lamar, because I don't think the Ravens will give in to that. I think they're just going to be like, we're not getting rid of you.
1: Well, the Ravens might have to give in because he's only got 1 year left on his contract. They can't tag him or trade him.
0: And that's why there's more pressure on CJ, because CJ's like set for generational wealth is on the line this year.
2: As are their hopes to get to and win a Super Bowl.
0: Right, and those are tied together in my mind.
2: I know that the defense week one wasn't the same as we...
1: Or, defense will be fine.
2: I'm not worried about them either, but week one wasn't their best performance.
1: No.
2: However,
1: and they still should have won.
2: Correct.
1: Think about it. They were awful by their standard. They still should have won.
2: Correct. And C.J. Stroud still had some consequential mistakes in that game.
1: Correct.
2: Down the stretch, when it matters. So not only is his money on the line and his reputation on the line, but their chances to contend squarely on his shoulders. They were right there last year. He was the reason why they did not have playoff success. I think more pressure is on C.J. Stroud than Joe Burrow, but what were the Bengals before Joe Burrow? You just assume that if he leaves there, and then they bring in a new quarterback, that they're going to be able to replicate that
1: oddly
2: success.
1: Enough,
0: they were more successful.
1: Oddly enough, Cincinnati has never really had an issue with quarterback.
0: They were in the playoffs more often.
1: You can say, Smalls, I see the eye roll, and I get the skepticism, but Cincinnati has never had a problem with quarterback. Like, there are levels to it, granted, but they had Ken Anderson, MVP. They had Boomer Esiason, MVP, Super Bowl. Both of them got to a Super Bowl. They had Carson Palmer, number one overall pick. They got to the playoffs consistently. You had Andy Dalton. They were always in the playoffs, never past week one of the postseason. They've never really had an issue at quarterback in terms of finding a guy. It's just the level of commitment that we've seen from the franchise in terms of being able to take that next step and actually consistently contend for titles.
2: Sure, but the way we viewed them as contenders changed with Joe Burrow, because he was able to get them to a Super Bowl so early in his career, and he was a proven winner at the collegiate level. Yes, historically, the Bengals, you look at them, and what do we say about this ownership group or about the organization as a whole? They're not going to spend the funds, right? They're not the team that's going to go for it in the same way other teams would. So you have to put that on the board. I don't know if Zach Taylor will still be there, but without Joe Burrow, what's your confidence level in him as a coach? Fair or unfair? Joe Burrow has a lot of cachet and power within that organization. What he says carries weight. His guys get paid because they want him to be happy.
1: Yes.
2: If he's out of there and someone else comes in, that new player's not going to have the same amount of power and or influence to force the organization to go for it. I don't know. I just think you assume that whomever they get is going to be able to slot right in there and be the next version of him. And I'm not so sure that that's the case.
0: Understood. It's an interesting franchise. So he comes in there in 2020, right? That's his first year. His second year, they go to the Super Bowl. They make the playoffs 2 years in a row. They've missed the playoffs each of the last 3 years. If they miss the playoffs this year, that will obviously be 4 in a row. They missed the playoffs 4 years in a row prior to his arrival. And prior to that, they made the playoffs 1, 2, 3, 4, 5, like 6 of 7 years. So if you look at like a 10-year span, it's going to kind of be the same, which is maybe even more prior to his arrival, because he would have come in off of missing the playoffs 4 years in a row. And now, if you deem this, if it goes wrong, like Russell Wilson said on CBS, like if this goes wrong, this is last year there, he'd come in off of missing the playoffs 4 years, and they'd go out after missing the playoffs for 4 years. There's the Super Bowl appearance, and he's a great quarterback. Nobody's arguing that. But the odd part of the Cincinnati Bengals is we think ineptitude until we go the year by year, and you're like, you know, Marvin Lewis had them in the playoffs a lot.
1: Right, five times?
0: Sam Weish had them in the playoffs and in the Super Bowl. Like, they actually haven't been as

0: embarrassing as we think. You know, they made the playoffs in 9, 11, 12, there was 13, like 14, yeah. and 15.
1: And they didn't win a game in any of those playoff
0: appearances.
2: Thank you, Cam.
0: I'm saying the perceived ineptitude is not as inept as you think.
3: I mean, would you rather be in the playoffs 5 straight years and not win a playoff game, or go 4 straight seasons not being in the playoffs? Because right now, that's the streak that the Cincinnati Bengals could keep going.
2: It's on the board.
3: They haven't been in the playoffs 3 straight years, right? Like, anytime Lamar Jackson plays the full season, the Cincinnati Bengals seemingly don't make the playoffs. So, it's weird. I get where you're saying you haven't had the same highs prior to Joe Burrow with some of those other quarterbacks, but you also, under some of those other quarterbacks, Andy Dalton most recently, haven't had the same lows.
0: That's fair. Football Sunday action, Denver and the Jaguars. 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Coming up, a miraculous recovery over the last 24 hours. We'll get to that after CCS This from Granger.
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4: Tune in for baseball action this Sunday as the Baltimore Orioles host the Milwaukee Brewers. 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I don't know if I like interleague games this late in the season. Why not just divisional games the last couple weeks of the season? Am I crazy to say that? Does that make any sense in baseball? Like, why do I have an Orioles-Brewers? I mean, that's two good teams,
5: obviously. Got to get them in, Ev.
4: I understand that, but I'd rather only divisional games.
5: So you want everybody to be like the NFL, schedule divisional games at the end of the season.
6: And
5: that's all we got.
4: I got Yankees-Diamondbacks this weekend. All right, you got Giants-Dodgers. You want that, in theory. Dodgers clinched, right? You've got Cubs and Reds in theory, Phillies, yeah. Mets in theory, Red Sox, Rays. That's great.
5: We want to see the Dodgers going up against a 64-win team?
4: No, but I'm saying...
6: Already eliminated.
5: Right.
4: Well, but the Giants were supposed to be pretty good. They had this innovative hire of Tony Vitello.
5: They're always supposed to be pretty good.
4: Well, no, but they won three championships in 5 years. The least talked about...
5: How long,
4: ever.
5: Was that, though?
4: A decade?
5: Yeah.
4: What, 12, 14?
6: 12, 14.
4: No, 10, 16.
6: 12. The Cubs won in 16, 10, 12, 14.
4: Yeah. I mean, okay, within the last 15 years, 16 years, I mean, that's pretty, it's the least talked about insane run in any sport of our lifetime. Islanders winning four in a row. I was born in 80, so Islanders won four in a row. People probably don't even know that when I say that right now. But I mean,
5: as you said that about the Giants, I was just thinking about my Yankees. It's been a long time since we won a title.
4: Yeah, the year before the Giants.
5: That's what I'm saying. It's been a long time. I was like, man, how long ago was that for the Giants? How long ago was that for the Yankees?
6: Cardinals 2009. It's been a minute, too.
5: Yeah. No. Yeah. Not great.
6: Hate the Dodgers.
5: How the Mets looking, Ev?
4: Guess what? In the World Series in 2015, so, I mean, in this same time we're talking about, at least, right? I mean... And win. The Royals had an unbelievable
5: We've been in the World Series, too. So, I mean, it doesn't matter.
4: I understand, but the Mets...
5: Close only counts in horseshoes and grenades, bro.
4: Breaking news.
6: You ain't first, you're last.
5: Yeah, exactly.
4: The Mets aren't the Yankees and Cardinals. Breaking news, historically.
5: They're spending more than the Yankees and the Cardinals right now, though.
4: Anyway.
6: Sure are.
4: So, this weekend, tomorrow night...
6: in left field. Can't
4: Ole Miss, LSU, the game we've been talking about, the biggest college football game on the calendar that's not always on the calendar as a big game, meaning not Michigan-Ohio State. And Lane Kiffin's return, and the news over the last 48 hours about Sam Levitt starting quarterback for LSU and that he was listed as doubtful. Well, it seems like a miraculous recovery, guys. He has now been upgraded to questionable, and it seems like he's going to play. How did he do this? I am saying this tongue-in-cheek. I'm going to feel badly if there's anything real life going on with Sam Levitt. It doesn't seem like there is. Nobody has even alluded to anything like that. So if he plays on Saturday, tomorrow, 7:30 p.m. Eastern, ABC. Does Lane Kiffin have to get fined? Because doesn't that come off as gamesmanship? Because I don't even think there's been an injury designation. We don't know the body part that is currently hurt for Sam Levitt.
6: No, and Lane, in his press conference on Monday, didn't mention anything about this either. And nor did Levitt appear to be in any sort of pain that we could go back and look at the tapes and say, oh, yeah, maybe it was this. It was this moment. It was this injury. None of that.
4: So when... LSU and the athletic department budgets for the year. They have travel budget. They have player budget now. They have advertising and marketing budget. Do they have a gamesmanship budget? Is this like $25,000 that potentially they're going to use towards their gamesmanship budget?
6: Maybe it's just in the Lane being Lane budget. We've allocated these funds for Lane Kiffin to do Lane Kiffin type things.
4: I mean, seriously. Does anyone believe he's hurt?
6: No, I think he'll play.
4: So he's got to get fined, not Levitt.
5: But how can you prove that he knowingly misled people on the injury report? Like, players get better as the week goes on. They get further removed from the previous game. I mean, they got to rely on what the player and the medical staff is telling them in terms of informing what the injury report is going to be. So I get you. Like, this could be gamesmanship by Lane, but how would you ever prove that when it comes to the Sam Levitt of it all?
7: Have there ever been gamesmanship fines in college football? I think there had to have been, because how would we have an assessment of a dollar figure attached to it? Because in the ESPN.com article,
5: you have a rule in place.
7: Right. So that means...
5: Doesn't mean that the rule is enforceable. You got to be able to prove it.
7: I feel like this is one of these things where you get the mobster on tax evasion, where it's like, Lane, we have so much on you. Like, we're just...
8: He hasn't done anything wrong. I don't understand your hang up here. Lane, he was out. Now he's questionable. Like, he's just been upgraded. I don't understand the...
7: There's no injury, Pat.
8: How do you know that? How do you possibly know that there's no injury?
7: They didn't list the injury.
9: They don't have to list the injury. They just have to be on the injury report.
7: Well, then they should do more of this, is what you guys are saying.
8: I don't know what there's to do more. Like, say someone is hurt and then they got a little bit better and that they might play.
7: Yeah.
8: They do that every week with people.
5: Tom Brady was notorious for that. He was always on the injury report.
7: Right.
5: Always.
7: And
5: always.
7: But there was always a designation of a health, of like a specific injury.
5: Well, right. The injury report in the NFL has more of an extensive history than the injury report.
7: So
5: in
7: then
5: college,
7: based on Vegas East, we should be praising Lane, right? Or no? Or don't answer.
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6: Back to school season means backpacks, schedules, and busy mornings. But there's one thing a lot of families forget to plan for. What happens when school germs start spreading and someone gets sick? Joining us now is Dr. Peter McCullough with some smart ways to be prepared before the school year begins. So, Doctor, back to school is exciting, but it also seems to be the time of year that families start getting sick again. Why does this season hit so many households?
20: Because people miss an opportunity, and that is to use nasal sprays and throat sprays twice a day preventively. These have been shown to reduce the common cold, flu, RSV, and other viral infections, but it has to be done twice a day on a regular basis.
6: What are some of the most common health issues that families run into once the school season does start?
20: The kids are back in school, they're coughing, they're sneezing, and they clearly spread viruses and other illnesses. 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
6: So is that what you recommend parents do now so that they're not scrambling later, get the medical emergency kit in case something happens?
20: 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After routine preventive measures are taken, the last thing we want to do is have a child get so sick that they need to go into the urgent care or emergency room for IV antibiotics. We can use oral antivirals and antibiotics at home under the guidance of doctors through the guidebook and on telemedicine.
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24: Good to be alive. Praise the Lord. Boy, we are loaded. Football Friday. Morning. NFL Roundtable. Joby's Twitter inbox is open at ESPN Cleveland, at The Realty Rizzo, at Hammer Nation 19. 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We'll have Jake Trotter in 9:30, talk a little college. Also, Jeremy Fowler from the NFL senior writer for ESPN. Jeremy will join us at 11, and of course, the roundtable begins at 10 o'clock. We begin this morning with the Guards in second place again. The White Sox beat the Tigers last night, so they're tied with us, but have the tiebreaker. Now, yesterday, Andre said if we win 6 of 9,
7: yeah,
24: we'll be in the playoffs. You have 9 left beginning tonight.
7: You did get a break. Texas lost last night, so you're now 2 up in the wild card. But remember, you don't have any of these tiebreakers, Riz, and there are no more tiebreaker games like baseball used to play.
8: True, so, Aaron. That is true. But keep in mind, Blue Jays play the Rangers and Orioles in all of this. So those three teams behind you in the wild card could cannibalize themselves over the next week.
7: Yeah. Especially if you could take care of the A's. Riz, I think they need to sweep. There's some dude with a 7 ERA on the mound for
24: We have Daniel Espino going tonight?
7: Opener. You got an opener.
24: Oh, boy. Okay, why? We had a day off yesterday. Are they setting it up for the last week?
8: If you look at the schedule and the probable starters, Riz, for the next 9 games, yes, that's what they're doing. Because
0: it looks like they're setting themselves up now for Parker Messick for a potential game one of a wild card. Potentially.
1: Ooh, okay. I think you'd want to get in first before you start setting up rotations.
0: So this is what they have. They have Espino, Bibee, Gavin, Foster Griffin, Parker Messick, followed by Cantillo, Bibee, Williams, Griffin, end of the season. So your next one then in the rotation would be Messick.
2: And if you had to win that last game of the season, you could bring Messick out of the bullpen exactly. to help you win right. it. You know, I don't know what's going to happen here, but...
1: Well, I think it's going down to the very end. And who do we play again at the end? Kansas City Royals?
2: Yes.
1: The Royals with cheese?
2: The three remaining teams are...
1: A's, Red Sox.
2: I was going to say a city, but again, it's A's, Red Sox, and Royals.
1: How'd Buffalo's offense look last night? Hey, man, no offense. Dan Campbell, I don't know, man. Is their window closed? The Lions? I don't know. They don't look the same to me.
2: They did put up 31.
1: Buffalo has such a great offense, so they don't even need a defense.
2: I mean, it was 21-0. Like, you can't fall behind. I think that also Riz had a lot to do with, and we should have hammered it because I said, you know, Detroit was coming off an overtime game going on the road on Thursday night as the Bills opened a brand new stadium that they've been building for 5 years. Yeah. Like, the writing was on the wall that the Bills were going to play a good game and dominate. Josh Allen threw for 3 and ran for 2 touchdowns. That's 5 total touchdowns.
1: Hmm. Well, coming up, we'll do college with Jake. 5 big things with Tony at 10. Hey, Tony, pick your headline, the lasso of truth. Then we'll get to Jeremy Fowler at 11, NFL senior insider. 11:15 is a slop pot pot. You and I are already in.
0: Yep, I'm in.
1: For the slop pot against the spread and Tony's top 5. And then we have to pick our survivor team for the week. Now, any suggestions?
2: I'm a little leery of something with San Francisco. Can I add it to the conversation? Remember, the last game they played was in Australia. So they get the Dolphins at home, so that's all good news. But are you guys at all worried that they are going to, that they're going to feel the impact of the travel in the second week?
1: 10 days later? No.
0: I'm not.
1: A week later? No. I don't know anybody that has jet lag a week after they get back. No.
2: Okay. So and it's more than a week. It's 10 days because remember they played Thursday and then this game is Sunday.
0: We're already a week after the game had happened.
2: So guys, I decided that I think the move is to take Tampa. I think it's such a stone cold lock that the Browns won't even be in this game on Sunday.
1: Well, what about value? Chris, can you look at Tampa's, is there a game on Tampa's schedule later? Or did they play on Christmas and Thanksgiving? No.
0: So this is what they have. Vikings, Packers, Cowboys, Steelers, Panthers, Falcons, that would be potentially one, at Bears.
1: Hold on. That's the game Butch Baker called out Kevin Stefanski and said he's still waiting for a text from him.
0: Right.
2: And the Falcons always play Tampa tough, though. I mean, but keep it's a division game. Yeah. Keep going, Chris.
0: Bears, Lions, Panthers, Chargers, Ravens, Saints, Falcons, Rams, Saints.
2: I mean, the Falcons are the only other time we think about taking them.
0: Yeah.
1: Okay. 49ers. 49ers, they play Christmas and Thanksgiving.
0: So next week, they play the Cardinals. It's a home game.
2: Yeah, but Tony's always leery of those NFC West games.
0: Then you go Broncos, Seahawks, Commanders, Falcons, Raiders, Cowboys, Vikings, Seahawks, Giants, Rams, Chargers, Chiefs, Eagles, Cardinals.
2: I mean, you might want that Raiders game, Riz.
1: Yeah. Yeah, what week is that?
0: Raiders is November 8th, so you're looking at week...
1: Well, if we make it to November 8th.
0: Then you're looking at week 8.
2: We're going to be partying down here on the lakefront. So what do you think? I feel like it's those two. Chris, would you like to throw anybody else in there, or you think those are the two?
1: Chargers.
0: So one that
1: Chargers,
0: I...
1: Chargers, you're going to win.
0: Chargers, you could put in there. I've said this already a couple times this week. I don't love it because they are a road team. But the Eagles in Tennessee...
2: Oh my God. Did you guys see Cam Ward yesterday? I don't know if you pulled that for soundcheck,
0: Chris. I did not.
2: Oh my. There is a battle royale between Cam Ward and some reporter in Tennessee. Cam Ward goes, you know, I think I'm a pretty good quarterback and there are things that I can do. And the reporter risk goes, if you were a good quarterback, wouldn't you have better numbers? Oh
1: my. Chris, find that. I want to hear that. What kind of reporter says that?
2: I mean, it was...
1: That's not cool.
2: Just do a social search for Cam Ward. I mean, we could do the same thing with Deshaun if we wanted.
1: Come on. Get on board today. Football Friday. Listen, you're going to need your Jobies on Sunday. 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
2: 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Well, there are 9 games left in the Guardian season, and on Wednesday, they moved into first place in the American League Central. But on Thursday, the White Sox reclaiming the top spot as they beat the Tigers 3-1 and tying the Guardians with a 78-75 record. Chicago holding the tiebreaker as we head into the weekend. Cleveland opens the series against the A's. Tonight at Progressive Field, the Guardians set to use an opener. Daniel Espino gets the ball to start the game. First pitch tonight is at 7:10. Cleveland is 2 games up on Texas and Toronto for the 3rd and final wild card spot. Riz, how many of the games in this series and then in the remaining season do the Guardians need to win in order to make the playoffs, division? What do you think?
0: I'll go with what Andre said yesterday, 6-3 in their last 9. There's not a lot of room for error. You need to win the series for sure. Now, if you could sweep the A's, that'd be great. But I don't – the consistency with the offense just hasn't been there.
2: I mean, 2 of 3 is –
0: But you got
2: to have to win two out of three
0: with all 3. What is going on with this computer? Did this thing just reboot itself? Hey, man, this AI stuff's taking over. Chris –
3: what happened? Your computer
0: I don't know, man. Just started rebooting. And
2: did you lose all your tabs?
0: I don't know. You know, it's like it's got one of those lines.
2: Oh, it's like thinking. Yeah, I don't know.
0: Wait a minute. Oh, Chris, come on.
2: Just give it a second, Riz. Take a deep breath. Breathe in.
0: No, this thing must have got a,
4: Hello, your time is very important to us. Please stand by as we figure out technology.
2: A virus?
4: Thank you for your patience.
2: You ever had a computer virus, Chris?
3: I have.
0: Yeah, I lost all my tabs.
2: We used to worry about computer viruses. Now we worry that AI is just going to end humanity.
3: Right, exactly.
0: Oh, there's
3: as long as it treats us nice like pets, I'm okay. Reg.
2: Remember Planet of the Apes where the humans are the pets?
0: Chris, I can't. Okay. All right. Next.
2: Football, where the Browns are back at practice on Thursday, looking ahead to the Baker Mayfield Reunion Classic. It is Sunday in Tampa Bay, but the talk yesterday wasn't even really about quarterbacks, Riz. It was about Cleveland's struggling defense under coordinator Mike Rutenberg. Here is the former Defensive Rookie of the Year, Carson Schwesinger.
5: How much do you, there's been so much talk about the man versus zone side of things.
6: That's not the reason.
2: Kickoff Sunday is at 1:00. You can listen here on the home of the Browns. Cornerback Tyson Campbell Riz missing practice on Thursday with an ankle injury, and it would be a major concern if he can't play against the Bucs. Riz, how much do you expect the defense to play better in this second game of the season?
0: I expect the Browns to play better. I just offensively, I don't know where they're going to just

0: flip a switch. That is, if they're able to do that, great. Who's a better team, the Bucks or the Jags?
1: The Jags are a better team, yes.
0: Well, then I look for the Browns to be in this game. I know you guys want to take the Buccaneers, and I just don't see the offense. The one thing, I have five big things, and obviously the defense is in there.
2: You're listening to ESPN

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1: You tried to disguise the coverage and you disguised it from yourselves.
2: Hey man, Tony warned us pretty early on that the Browns were not going to be a finished product in the week one, two, three. Like, it's going to take them a while. I'm waiting for one thing.
1: Shadur.
2: Yes. Yes. I want to see Sanders under center. Now, I'll root for Watson Sunday. I don't think things are going to get better. If they do, great. But if he still looks clunky, you got to make a move coming home. I don't want to hear about it. I know the coach might not want to say anything after the game because it's right after the game. I'm sure he'll say, you know what, we're not there yet. But you don't expect him to commit to Watson if they look the way they did last week.
1: I wouldn't think so, but Riz, it's the Browns, so, you know, anything is possible.
2: Chris, you're already putting the Maloik on this whole thing.
3: I am, how?
2: Am I running a squirrel farm over here? East Bank Boardwalk of the Flats being taken over by crazy squirrels. You're telling me that you could see a Watson starting in week three at home scenario.
3: I could.
2: No.
3: If
2: Chris.
3: Riz, even if they lose.
2: Give me the formula. How does it work?
3: They lose, but he plays better. And better is up for interpretation, obviously. But
2: what is better?
3: Doesn't look like a dumpster fire.
2: That's not better.
1: Or only looks like a smaller dumpster fire?
3: Yeah, a small contained fire.
2: No.
3: Riz, I'm just saying,
2: guys,
3: don't.
2: No way. No. How many? Somebody said, Bob Golic, I think, yesterday brought this up. Go Bob said, shout out. Somebody saw Bob Golic and said hello. Hi, Bob. I hope you're well. Mike Golic said yesterday that the players probably want to see Shadur Sanders. I got to believe that, too. Now, if you're a good teammate, which all these guys seem to be, you're never going to say that to the media. But I guarantee you, after watching him in training camp and then watching him last week in that huddle, guys are going, man. They're not, you know, NFL players, you can't fool them, man, on or off the field.
1: Even when guys are young, which the Browns are young. Does it surprise you at all? I drove by the stadium this morning. There's not one picture of one Browns player on that stadium.
2: They properly did away with that because they're in transition. Browns are in a rebuild mode. Stop me if you've heard this before.
1: So for the home opener, they're just going to be no...
2: No. They don't want to even be in that stadium.
1: Get to know Casey Concepcion? No.
2: You don't want to put pressure on those kids like that. First of all, Miles is gone. Batonio's gone. We need to put a picture of four up there. Give me a break. Come on. It's you know what? We don't need any pictures right now. Chris, am I right?
3: Need to average at least 20 points a game before pictures go up.
1: Just imagine Deshaun 60 feet tall hanging off.
2: God. It's a bad scene. Now, are they going to close all the roads again at 10 o'clock? They got their new stadium. Do we still have to go through that?
3: I don't know. That's a great question.
2: Right? I'm serious.
1: They're already making it easy for people to decide not to go to the game. They want to make it easier for people to decide not to go to the game?
2: Boy, guys, I don't know, man. But maybe they pull it out. Wouldn't it be great if they win Sunday and beat Baker again?
3: Yes, it would be.
1: It depends. Did we take San Francisco in Survivor or Tampa? Do we want to leave open the idea that we could get both the Survivor pick right and also the Browns game?
2: Well, I want to find out who Goldilocks has us taken.
1: Okay, we'll get to
2: that. That's at 11, whatever.
1: Yeah.
2: That's number one. Number two, I don't, you know, Grossi's got to be in on this discussion. But, guys, we're playing a game like we have nothing to lose. Like, I'm done freaking out. Chris, I know this sounds stupid. But after week one, like all I just didn't want to go out week one.
3: Right.
2: You know what I mean?
3: And the way I look at it for me personally, I've got my mulligan. I was dead set on the Chargers. I would have already lost. All right, let's just pick a team and roll.
2: But here's what we need. We dodged a bullet with the Chargers last week. You know what you need this week?

0: Do you need the Browns to win? And who is San Francisco?
1: Dolphins.
0: And the Dolphins to win.
2: Well, then we need to pick a different game.
0: Hold on. If the Browns win and the Dolphins win,
1: you're down to 70,
0: 75% of the field goes out.
1: Yeah.
0: God knows what's left. If that were to happen like that, your ticket would be worth money after something like that.
1: Oh, yeah.
0: Because the odds are exactly what people are looking for now. They had how many people in that contest? 30,000, whatever it was.
2: Yeah, I think it was like 20,000, but 30% lost on the one Cardinals over Chargers outcome alone. I mean, that was a great outcome for us. A lot of people are not talking about their survivor pick going into week two.
0: See, the thing is now in this week two, I'm not betting week two. Now, I made a bet with Pop because we'd have to do it on Rizzo's show, but I'm not betting any games because I've got to see the corrections.
2: Well, I thought the one opportunity was we should have. I told everybody to take the Bills last night, but I should have actually taken my own advice.
1: So the circus started with ballpark 25,000 people. 8,000 were eliminated in week one. So you're down to just under 17,000.
2: Yeah. If another 8,000 go out this week, all of a sudden, to Riz's point, our ticket's probably going to be worth twice as much as we originally paid for it.
0: I don't know who to trust. In. Like, are you going to trust the Rams this week? Sean McVay's happy? No.
1: Can you? Giants look pretty good.
0: No. See, you're going to be careful. You're going to don't use last week as the end all.
1: Well, no. I'm saying that's more of a stay away than anything until some of these teams figure out who they are.
2: The Giants are in L.A., correct?
1: Yes.
2: And it's Sunday night?
1: I think it's Monday night.
2: Monday night?
1: I think that's the Monday nighter.
2: Yeah, I think you're right.
0: Like, who are you picking, Falcons and Panthers? Like, just...
2: the Panthers.
0: You guys don't like the Eagles?
1: I think they're worth consideration.
2: They're on the road, I think, aren't they?
1: Yeah, and that was one of my things going into this year of, like, if you can avoid the road team, avoid the road team.
0: Philly's a 7-point favorite on the road. What about Patriots? They're taking on Steelers blow.
1: I think
0: they
1: bounce back at home.
0: Yeah, Steelers blow. Packers taking on the Jets. The Packers aren't going to lose to the Jets.
1: Packers should win that.
0: Tampa Bay, 8.5, Chris. Ravens, 7.5 at home against the Saints.
1: The way the Ravens looked.
2: But the Saints aren't bad.
0: Saints can score.
2: That Shuck man is pretty good.
0: Think the Bengals are going in to beat the Texans in their house?
1: That's a tough one.
2: That's a toss-up.
0: Jags-Broncos, I like the Broncos to bounce back. See, but I want to see this stuff before I bet on it.
1: Right. Yeah.
2: Because if the Broncos lose, then you're like, uh-oh. Well, that's a team that we know is...
0: I just think the Chargers are going to take care of business against the Raiders. There's no way Harbaugh's losing at home. To the race.
2: I think you're probably right, Tone. Why don't we throw that one into the mix also?
0: They're 6.5.
2: Yeah. What's the biggest spread? The Dolphins,
0: 49ers,
2: what are
1: 12.5.
0: 12.5.
2: I mean, is that just Vegas screaming to us, take this game?
0: Yes.
2: Yeah.
0: And there's nothing wrong with, you know.
1: Right. If we agreed that we want to go Niners, I'm totally fine with that.
0: Don't forget, the Italy trip is going fast, and I don't know about next week. I don't know if I'm going to have any spots left. There will be a waiting list. We're going to Rome. We're going to Sorrento. We're going to the Amalfi Coast. We're going to see southern Italy. It's absolutely beautiful. We're leaving May 26th. We'll be gone 9 days. 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
0: They say revenge is a dish best served cold, but it won't be cold. 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

0: All right, Jake is here. Hey, I said this, man. No offense, but, you know, I'm a Ryan Day guy. I think he's got the toughest job in America as a college coach. The bullseye on the Buckeye back and everything. Dude, 23-3. What? Jake, that can't happen. Like, I know some people in Columbus who are pretty upset at this. Now, it had to be a hell of a week of practice over there this week because everybody was angry. What happened to the Buckeyes?
1: Utter collapse in the fourth quarter. They had a chance to deliver the knockout blow several times. Fourth and two, they go for it instead of kicking the field goal in the second quarter. They get stuffed. They have a wide open Devin McEwen. Julian Sain overthrows the pass. Touchdown, ball game if they hit that. And then even then at the end.
0: Kid missed a field goal.
1: 45-yard field goal. You hit that, the game's over. So they had their opportunities.
0: They blew like five different chances
1: correct.
0: To win that game.
2: Oh, the and fourth then, downs, the Texas fourth downs, if they get one of those, it's
1: huge
2: over.
1: Huge plays. And then you could just feel the momentum shift late in the third quarter, early fourth. And like Ryan Day said, once we lost it, we couldn't get it back. Now, they have bounced back from these games before pretty well. I think 2 years ago, they lose at Oregon. They have the best defense in the country the rest of the way after giving up 30-whatever points. And then they lose to Michigan. Probably a more stunning result than what we saw in Austin. They come back and dominate their way through the college football playoff. So they got to bounce back. Schedule's pretty tough the rest of the way. I think they will. They've got some questions to answer, though. This is not like they've everything figured out already. They've got some questions on both sides of the ball.
0: Okay, let's start with the quarterback. How did you think Sain played? He had a bad second half, like 6 of 17 or something.
1: Yeah, I think part of it, and this is one of the questions they got to figure out. It can't just be the Jeremiah Smith show only. Now, he's good enough in stretches where it doesn't matter what you do. He's going to get the ball. But they've got to have somebody else step up in the passing game that makes the defense a little bit concerned. Like, so Jeremiah, he had Carnell Tate last year. Emeka Ogbuka had Jeremiah Smith and Carnell Tate the year before that. They've had multiple big-time receivers opposite their primary guy. I don't see that right now. I don't, you know, Devin McEwen, Brandon Ennis combined for 2 catches at Texas. And I think Texas was content to let those guys run wide open and dare Ohio State to go that way. And they tried to get Jeremiah Smith the ball in the fourth quarter. He maybe had a drop. He was in some tough coverage situations. They got to have somebody else step up in the passing game. Now, is that Chris Henry Jr.? Clearly, they don't trust him right now. He didn't play in the Texas game. He had some drops in the opener. Brock Boyd, the true freshman out of South Lake Carroll in Texas, is another option. But they got to have somebody else. Legend Bay maybe is kind of a, you know, multifaceted playmaker. They got to have somebody else step up on that side of the ball.
0: Defensively, the D-line disappointed. Everybody thought the defensive line was one of the strengths of the team. They got handled, and specifically handled at the end of the game, Jake, when Texas had their way with the Bucs.
1: Well, part of that was it was the hottest game I've ever been to in my life. I walked from the parking garage to the stadium press box, about half a mile. I didn't just sweat out my shirt. I sweated out my jacket. I wore a little tan cotton jacket. The thing was drenched. That's how hot it was. It was 163 degrees on the turf before the game. I've never seen that before. And I've been in some hot games in the South. So I think that in the fourth quarter, and it cooled off a little bit at nighttime, but not that much. In the fourth quarter, they couldn't get off the field. The Buckeyes couldn't extend drives. And I think the defense just got completely worn out. But before that, they could not get pressure on the quarterback.
0: Right.
1: And they were fortunate. They had the fumble on the first play of the game. They had the fluke interception off Cam Coleman. They've got to find some guys that can get after the quarterback. And listen, it's not surprising when you think about it. They lost Arvell Reese. They lost Sonny Styles. They lost Caleb Downs. Like, these are not guys you can just replace overnight.
0: Right.
1: So I think it's going to take a little while for the defense. You know, there's some younger guys. I think Riley Pettijohn, the sophomore, is a guy that I think he's going to get more playing time. They're going to have to go a little bit younger defensively, I think, to upgrade the talent.
0: What did that game do for you, your opinion of Texas? Did you vote them number one?
1: I had Texas number one before the game.
0: Okay.
1: I picked Texas to win the game by one, coincidentally. I didn't think it would go the way it went, but I did pick Texas to win, and they won by one. If Ohio State and Texas played again on a neutral site, I would pick Ohio State to win.
0: Wow.
1: And I think that the fourth quarter overshadowed a lot to like about Ohio State going forward. Jeremiah Smith's the best player in the country. The offensive line was better. Bo Jackson ran the ball really well early on in the game. And I still have a lot of confidence in Saints. I think that they have some things to work out, but the ceiling for Ohio State to me is higher than what it is for Texas.
0: Wow. Jake Trotter is our guest. Jake, the big game other than this weekend, there's a couple, but the LSU, Ole Miss.

0: this game is, what is going on with Sam Levitt? And he was doubtful. Now he's questionable. Are these head games by Lane Kiffin?
1: Yeah, I think so. I mean, who knows for sure, but he goes from doubtful to probable. He'll be ready to go for Saturday. There's no way he's not playing in the game. He didn't. Nobody saw him get injured last week. So
0: they said he suffered an upper body injury.
1: Yeah, that sounds very vague.
0: And missed Wednesday's practice.
1: Yeah, I think he's going to be on the field. And I think it's gamesmanship. You know, LSU had a player get served papers as part of this lawsuit from Ole Miss. I think this was retaliation for that. You know, Lane Kiffin, clearly, he's not above, you know, pulling out all the stops leading into the game. So I think Sam Levitt's going to play. And I think that we know Ole Miss can score. Can Ole Miss stop LSU is the question. I don't know that they can. But in terms of off the field, it's going to be wild. You know, I think the I can't remember if it was the governor or somebody in Mississippi said we're going to have like 70 state troopers at this game, which is a record. The Browns might have to up that next weekend for the Deshaun Watson home opener.
0: Hey, people are thinking that it could get dangerous.
1: Well, listen, you know, I've been at some games where some batteries get thrown. I think that happened with Baker, speaking of which, when he was at Texas Tech, there were some batteries that got thrown at him. Could there be a rock thrown at Lane? That wouldn't be the most stunning thing in the world. I don't think it's going to be, quote unquote, like a riot, but they better have security around Lane Kiffin, that's for sure.
2: Are either of those teams good enough to win the national title?
1: Well, Ole Miss is the two best players in the game, in the running back and the quarterback, Chambliss and Lacey. But LSU has got more overall talent, especially on the defensive side. You saw in the Ole Miss-Louisville game, I mean, Ole Miss had to score, I think it was 41. It was at 41-38 to win the game, something like that.
2: Yeah.
1: They had to score a lot of points.
2: I mean, they needed Chambliss to come back at the end to win that game.
1: Yeah, and he's capable of doing it. I just don't know how sustainable that is to win a national championship. So I think LSU is probably better equipped to do that. But listen, these are, to me, these are both two top 10 teams, and it's going to be a wild atmosphere and a heck of a game to watch.
0: How much did Oregon hurt themselves with that loss? And do they look pretty pedestrian to you right now?
1: So I don't know if you guys watched that game. I was kind of going back and forth between Oklahoma and Michigan and Oklahoma State, Oregon before the Texas-Ohio State. Guys, that was the most that Oregon has been outgained in a game under Dan Lanning. Oregon was only in the game because they had two pick sixes in the first half. Oklahoma State, which got blown out by Tulsa in the opener, should have won that game by three touchdowns. And by the way, Drew Mestemaker, guys, I texted y'all, put him back on Messiah watch. He is fun to watch. I'm not so sure Oklahoma State doesn't have the best quarterback in the country.
0: Yeah, and everybody's saying terrific. That after one game, but he didn't look good in week one, but he looked good last week.
1: No, he did. And that's the thing, like, what was this? You know, this was his first game ever against a Power 4 team. So he, you know, it's might be a little bit up and down, but man, the touch that he has on the ball is, you know, the way he can layer throws, really impressive. He, you know, for a guy who hasn't played a lot of football, you know, he goes through his progressions, like 1, 2, 3 pass. Like you don't see that from every college quarterback. Oregon's in some trouble, and they, you know, they didn't look great against Boise. They kind of had to win that game at the end and hold Boise off there. Boise easily could have won that game in Eugene. So, yeah, Oregon's in some trouble. They got to go to Columbus, remember, November. They've got some tough games left, and I think they play USC.
2: Yeah.
1: Is that next weekend?
2: Yeah, it's coming up.
1: Yeah, so, yeah, they better get it together. They're going to be out of the mix pretty quickly.
0: Jake, did the Michigan-Oklahoma game surprise you?
1: Yeah, it did. I you know, somehow Michigan is 2-0. The NCAA came back this week and said that protocol was not followed and Western Michigan should have won the game. Our hands are tied, but Western Michigan should have won.
2: As we all knew when we were watching the game live, that was a bunch of BS.
1: Yeah, so Western Michigan and Boise, by the way, play next weekend, maybe the game of the year in the group of six. It'll be interesting to see if Western Michigan wins that game, how the committee views them. Back to Michigan, Oklahoma. Man, John Mateer, Paw.
2: Not good.
1: He was terrible in that game. And, you know, I thought Oklahoma's defense it's very good. It's not quite as elite as I thought it was going to be. Mm. And Michigan did what they had to do to win the game. They turned Bryce Underwood into a running quarterback. And I think they hope that later on, you know, he can
0: start
1: do some of the, yeah, exactly. But in the time being, they're just going to do what they've had to do at times in these past, you know, really since the J.J. McCarthy era, they're going to have to turn their quarterback into a running quarterback and hope that they can win games 17-10. And Michigan came up with the play of the game, the pick at the end that set up the game-winning touchdown. They're going to have to win. Oklahoma, listen, they got to go to Georgia in a couple weeks. They got to play Texas. And right after that, they still got Ole Miss. I mean, they are, if you look at their schedule, they're in real trouble. That was a game they had to win.
0: Real quick, these are rankings for the quarterbacks after 2 weeks.
1: Okay. Who's ranked? NFL potential?
0: Yeah, not okay. NFL potential, but they have Darian Mensah as the top quarterback in college football right now. Can you argue that?
1: No, I mean, they haven't played anybody. We'll see. They got to play Notre Dame November something, I think. That's obviously going to be a huge game for Mensah and for CJ Carr. But yeah, I mean, like, he's put up monster numbers. Malachi Toney looks fabulous. True sophomore. So, you know, still getting better. They're really good. Miami's really good.
0: Okay. Jaden Maiva, number two, USC.
1: Yeah, he's, they haven't played anybody either. But so far, so good. And again, they've got some tests coming up. The Buckeyes, I believe, on Halloween Day going to the Coliseum.
0: Trinidad Chambliss, Ole Miss. It'll be a big game for him tomorrow night.
1: Yeah, we'll find out tomorrow night. You win that game, and then he is the Heisman front runner. I don't care. You win that game, and that pressure.
0: They have a new quarterback in the top 10, Kamario Taylor, Mississippi State.
1: I'm telling you what. So I have not watched him play.
0: You are. I laughed, dude. Any quarterback, you're such a Browns fan, and you don't even know it. Like, you don't even know.
1: Slowly converting.
0: Kamario Taylor, Mississippi State. Yeah, he's a big kid, right? Paul, was he?
2: We said 6'3", 200.
1: So he is fun. Like, I haven't seen them play. I've seen the highlights. They played Minnesota last week, and I didn't even realize this result had happened until Sunday. I was so involved with Ohio State, Texas. They beat Minnesota. It was kind of my stealthy Big Ten team, 38-13. This kid is legit. That's another game. Oklahoma, I think, has to go to Mississippi State. Mississippi State could be the dark horse of the SEC with that quarterback.
0: Here's the big game tomorrow. Mississippi State travels to play South Carolina and Lenora Sellers.
1: Could be the Browns QB game of the day.
2: I'm sending some scouts to that one.
0: They have Gunnar Stockton, 5, under the radar, Georgia QB. Right.
1: Really, really good college player.
0: CJ Carr at 6.
1: Doing his thing.
0: Kevin Jennings, SMU.
1: Yeah, I mean, he'd been around for a while.
0: Number 8, Arch Manning.
1: Yeah.
0: What'd you think of Arch?
1: Thought he was really good in the fourth quarter.
0: Okay.
1: I'm not all aboard the hype train. Like, he's, you know, Andrew Luck, but he was really good. Dan Orlovsky tweeted that Dante Moore and Manning were the only two quarterbacks that could have completed that fourth quarter comeback against Ohio State. I don't know if I agree with that, but he was really good.
0: Drew Mestemaker is 9, and Julian Sayin is number 10. If you had to vote right now for the Heisman, I know it's really early.
2: Do you have a vote, Jake?
1: I do not. When I started covering the Browns, I gave my vote up, and I've never bothered to go back and get it.
2: People have Heisman votes. That
1: I should have a Heisman vote.
0: Yeah. You should. Yeah.
1: Paul should not have a Heisman vote.
2: Do you have Heisman vote, Chris?
1: I do not.
0: He voted John Mattier.
1: John Mattier. Who would I vote for the Heisman? Yeah. It's so early. Probably Arch after the way he won that game.
0: Beat like number one Ohio State.
1: Yeah, but it's pretty early.
0: Okay. Where are you this week?
1: I'm home. Mercifully. It's okay.
0: What's the hugest game? The
2: LSU Ole Miss.
1: And then probably second best is tonight. Houston and Texas Tech.
0: Houston, Texas Tech. Everybody likes Houston plus the points, which worries me.
1: I like that too.
0: See, Paul. And then sneaky good little game, West Virginia, Virginia tomorrow.
1: Yeah, yeah.
0: There's some story that Virginia kept West Virginia out of the ACC, and Rich Rod is coming for blood tonight.
1: I'm trying to remember ACC, Big 12.
0: Like, so they tried. Like,
1: this would have been like 15 years ago.
0: I don't remember. All you know is these two teams are like, Virginia didn't want West Virginia in the ACC or whatever. But Battle of the Virginias.
1: Used to be one state back in the day.
0: Right.
1: The Commonwealth.
0: All right. Let's bring Kevin real quick. He can plug our high school stuff going on tonight. Who are your 1, 2, and 3 right now, voting wise for teams for your AP.
1: Yeah, Texas, Notre Dame, and probably Miami.
0: You have Texas, Notre Dame, Miami. I like those three. Those aren't the three in the coaches' poll.
1: What does the coaches' poll have?
0: Weird.
1: Indiana, I think I would have 4 or 5.
3: Coaches' poll is Texas, Georgia, Notre Dame, Indiana, Miami.
1: Yeah, I probably have Georgia 4th, and then Indiana 5th, and I had Ohio State 6th. Like, listen, not writing them off at all, but the margin for error.
0: Yeah,
1: it's not what it was. Yeah, I mean, you win at Texas, and you are basically a lock for the playoff. They're not a lock now. They got to win some games.
0: How many games do you think they lose?
1: I think they go 10-2. I think they'll lose one more. Maybe at Indiana, October 17th.
0: I'm a little worried, man. I am.
1: USC is kind of the game now. Because, like, if you go to Indiana and you lose, then all of a sudden, you got to go to USC and win that game. You cannot lose that game.
2: So you think a 3-loss Ohio State team would not make the playoff?
1: I think that'd be tough. What do you think, Kevin? 3-loss Ohio State get in the playoff? No.
0: No.
1: No,
0: nor should they.
1: It's never happened.
0: Kevin Arnold's here. He is the host of our high school football coverage. I love that he's wearing his Messi shirt after Messi scored his 100th goal earlier in the week. Mike Rizzo on the call.
4: I was listening to that before I came in here.
0: Kev, it's Massillon St. Ed's. I mean, I don't have to say anything else. That's the biggest game. It's at Baldwin Wallace, where I played at a high level. On that field, Finney Stadium.
1: Is it the original stadium? Is this still the same one?
0: Yeah, but they've replaced the turf from when we were there. But, is there a favorite in this game? Would you say there's a favorite?
4: I mean, Massillon has the edge because they have won the last four in this series, and they won 21-14 last year. And, you know, we keep talking about this kid that chose Oregon over Ohio State, Brayton Feaster, who adds to the backfield with Xavier Owens, who absolutely went wild on St. Ed's last year. These two defenses are stout, so it's going to come down to, I think it's going to come down to last possession like it did last year.
0: What is our game?
4: Our game is the Battle of Medina. Highland at Medina. Medina is only 1-3, but talking with their AD, he is expecting a crowd to be absolutely packed all the way around. And they got, you know, they got their first win last week. They got their offense kind of going. They got some young players at Medina. Highland, they didn't get off to the start that they wanted to, but they've won they've won their last three. And this one's going to be fun tonight for sure.
0: Hudson is at Nordonia, 4-0 versus a 3-1.
4: Yeah, Knights lost to Highland last week, 23-21, but actually Highland took a 23-0 lead over Nordonia. Stephen Faycolt, their quarterback, had to kind of bring them back. He is an absolute gunslinger for the Knights. Hudson is a monster, 42-7 last week over North Royalton. 5 TDs in the first quarter alone in that one.
0: I noticed you don't have Nordonia on here, which, you know, of course, is Nick's.
4: Normandy.
0: I'm sorry, Norman.
4: I do have Nordonia.
1: Whatever. Some North team.
4: Yes.
0: Hey,
4: Eastlake North 4-0 for the first time since.
0: Nick Paulus is the defensive line coach for Normandy.
1: Are we still winless there?
0: Yes. But they're playing Bay.
4: Who's winless as well.
0: So it's 0-4 versus 0-4. Something's got to give.
4: Something's got to give there. And
1: come on, Nicky.
4: Yes.
1: Coach him up.
4: Yeah. That's what Dale said last week in a little bit more words than that.
0: Akron East at University, 3-1, right?
4: Yes, yeah. And this one,
0: so 1 o'clock or Saturday.
4: Yes, this one could be a shootout in this one. Their offenses are absolutely, they have two running backs at Akron East, and then Tyler Robinson, the wide receiver from University, 381 yards and 6 touchdowns on just 20 receptions already this season.
0: Am I reading this wrong? St. Joe's, Villangelo St. Joe's has 2 losses? That can't be.
4: They do, but they are very close losses. They lost in overtime in week 1 to Sandusky Perkins at 44-41, and then they lost in our game of the week just a couple weeks back, but they still scored close to 40 points. So their offense isn't...
0: I'm friends with Coach Roski.
4: Yeah,
0: that's why
4: But they got a big win over Ryan Day's son last week. Columbus DeSales, RJ Day. Their defense stepped up. They won 20-17 in that one.
0: Day's kid's playing quarterback?
4: Ryan Day's quarter... Yeah,
1: going he's to, going Northwestern
4: next year.
2: Boy, it's a rough weekend for the Day family,
4: yes.
2: huh?
4: Yeah, so... Yeah, so VSJ, I think Rotsky got the message across to their defense.
1: Terrific guy, by the way.
4: Start picking things up. Yes, he is.
0: Perry, Lake County Perry, is 4-0, hosting Hawken in a pretty nice game.
4: This one, Nate Trevsker, the quarterback, that is a name to know out there in Perry. They are ranked number one in Division 5 in the Associated Press. The first Associated Press rankings for each division, they are ranked number one. They have a big win over Kirtland. That's their marquee win already. But Hawken, they can score with the best of them. They were the first team to actually score against West G last week. West G had not allowed a point for the first 3 weeks, and then they came and won last week.
1: He hasn't even gotten to the game of the week yet.
0: What is you? Who are you?
1: Olmsted Falls and Avon. Can we finally beat these guys? I'm tired of watching them win every game.
4: Avon's 2-2.
1: It's like the Buffalo Bills of high school.
0: Hold on. First of all, Avon has two losses, which is shocking.
4: But they did.
1: Who do they play?
0: Olmsted Falls is good. Aren't in Olmsted Falls?
4: Olmsted Falls is really good.
2: We won Olmsted
1: Falls. We lost to Mentor in the opener.
4: Yes.
1: Been pretty, got a new offense this year. A little spread. So guys, a little bit.
2: Avon lost to Upper Arlington on the road. And then they also played some school in Pennsylvania.
4: That is a state power in Pennsylvania, by the way, too. Pine Richland. Yeah. They are.
1: We're heavy underdogs. We get it.
2: I mean, Avon beat Ignatius to open the week. Like, I don't know that I'd be declaring
1: Avon's
2: going
1: to lose to somebody in their conference at some point. I think they've won, like, 70 games in a row.
0: Olmsted Berea Mid Park.
1: Yeah, that's the bet. That's the game.
4: Yeah, I don't.
1: That's the game of the year.
2: October 9th. You guys can put a big circle around that.
0: Go Titans!
2: By the way, 3-1, your Titans and Riz. They've got a big one tonight against 3-1 Midview and Berea Mid Park.
0: Yeah, I've been to Midview's. That game, it's
2: at Midview.
0: Yeah, the Middies. I've been there in the helicopter. It's a great little place to go, and their fans love that team.
1: We got to bring the helicopter back. Where you like? We have a helipad on the roof of the
0: some
1: studio.
0: Some lady just passed away in L.A. A helicopter reporter.
2: Oh, I thought about you when I saw it.
0: Golly, I thought about that first thing. I was like, man.
4: They were covering an accident, like a big-time accident, and then the chopper went down.
2: Oh, my gosh. Scary story.
4: Yes.
2: Does Sky Fox still fly for Friday Night Touchdown?
4: Yes, it does.
0: It does?
4: It does.
0: Oh, someone flies. They just take video.
4: They just take video, yes. They go down to a lot of
0: that's
4: time. Like,
0: no
4: start.
0: Fun. Man, you got to get out like the Beatles. I used to. Chris, we would pull up and be like,
2: Frank
0: the game
2: Sinatra.
0: Was secondary. Be like, oh my God.
4: I can't believe they didn't do that for the 30th season. Like, at least bring it back.
1: Can you imagine
4: these,
1: just being at Columbia Station and then Riz shows up in a helicopter?
2: Yeah. We can't imagine.
1: We got to bring it
0: God,
1: back.
0: God, was it, Chris? It was so fun.
2: I'm convinced this show took off in Stark and Summit County when it first launched because Riz went to all those schools.
0: Yeah, well,
2: in that
0: what
2: helicopter.
0: We would do is we used the helicopter to go to the games we couldn't reach by car.
1: Right.
0: You know, we were on a 10. We had 10 o'clock.
1: Oh,
0: news.
1: You had
0: everybody
1: to, you
0: else
1: had to get
0: was
1: back.
0: 11.
4: Yeah.
0: So we had to get back. So the thinking was I went to Massillon. I can't tell you how many times I was at Paul Brown Stadium. I mean, the referees knew me there, for God's sake.
1: Matt Campbell said he saw your helicopter.
0: I went to Perry. Yeah.
4: I mean, that show is still huge.
0: Massillon,
4: like,
0: Perry.
4: When I was in high school, like seeing you guys on the sideline and stuff, like that was a big deal.
0: I have kids that still come up to me and parents too who go, you know, I you had me. They're now 40 years old. And the kid will go, yeah. He goes, yeah, I played for, you know, Magador. Yeah. You had me run. I go to the school.
4: The teams weren't as good back then.
0: I wouldn't just go to Ignatius and Mentor and all that.
1: The small schools are probably the most fun.
0: Man, you talk about they love football in Magador.
1: Did you ever go to what's Paulus' school?
4: Normandy.
0: No, we never went to Normandy.
1: Well,
0: I went to Berea Mid Park though a lot because I made
1: them. You're a superstar there.
0: Danny Coughlin, God rest his soul. Danny used to make the schedule, and he always gave me about 3 or 4 Mid Park games, and that's when we were still Mid Park.
1: Hey, big game coming up in about 3 weeks.
0: Yep.
4: Shout out to the 4-0
1: Bulldogs about to smack down again.
0: Wincliff. I got little Aaron is going to elementary school in Wincliff. You saw I had a Wincliff shirt on.
4: Yeah,
0: Wincliff
4: 4-0.
0: Nice.
4: And their girls soccer program is pretty strong there as well. Nice. So shout out to them.
1: Paul, you guys taking the Bucks Sunday? Survivor.
3: Well, we got to talk it through.
1: I mean, it's obvious, right?
0: I don't like that.
1: Well, now that Deshaun's not going to throw for 405 touchdowns, I mean, how are the Browns going to win?
0: You're the guy that started all that. Jake, thank you.
1: See you guys.
0: Kev, thank you. Coming up, the NFL Roundtable, Week 2. Don't go anywhere.
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0: Deshaun Watson, he doesn't give a crap anymore. 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
0: What happened to Baker Mayfield here in Cleveland?
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1: The storylines, question marks, and what you need to follow this week for the Browns. It's the NFL Roundtable's five big things. Number one.
0: Baker's back, Tony. The Browns got him in Carolina that time, but they
2: barely.
0: Barely. This time's a little different around. Tony, how much has Baker Mayfield progressed and matured? Jarvis was talking about it, Landry, with us yesterday, that he's kind of a different person. He's 31 years old now, Tony. He's got a couple of kids.
2: Yeah. No, I think he's matured. He's demonstrated that this week. He's done it on the field. He's matured. I still don't think he handles success well. Like, last year, he was on a roll. He was being mentioned as an MVP candidate. And he was immature still in behind the mics. He said things he shouldn't have. But when he loses and he's coming off a loss, he's more mature now. As a player, he's evolved as, you could say he's one of the better quarterbacks in the league. I think he's top 16, but I wouldn't go top 10. But he's still pretty lethal with a ball in his
0: hand. Tony, he's also got paid. And can this finally now, I mean, it seems like since the last year in Cleveland that this has been his goal, that he finally got what he calls generational wealth.
2: Sure. 3 years, $165 million. That kind of motivated him, though. Let's see how that's success, right? He's got that big contract now. How does he handle that success? I heard you guys talking about their schedule. They have a tough schedule.
0: Yeah.
2: And when you pay a guy $55 million a year, you're expecting them to lead your team to the playoffs.
3: Tony, how do you think the Browns fan would receive Baker if this game was in Cleveland?
2: Well, given what's going on with the Browns quarterback situation, he'd have been cheered, I believe. I believe he would have. And it would have been an ugly situation for the home team if this game were in Cleveland.
0: Tony, does he still want to beat the Browns badly, or do you think he's kind of over?
2: No doubt. No. He will.
0: It still means a lot.
2: That's what drives him, and that's fine. I mean, for him, that's Baker. I mean, he knows, as he said, they need a win. I mean, they're going to be in a tough race with New Orleans for this division and even Carolina. So this is a gimme in their mind. So, I think if he has a chance, he won't hesitate in pouring it on.
0: Next.
1: Number two.
0: Tony, I'm hoping that this is the last start for Deshaun Watson if he doesn't play well. What are the odds that he makes improvement? And why did Todd Monken go with him after watching what he watched last Sunday?
2: Well, in answer to the second question, I think Monken's original plan was to go, if he could get to 4 weeks, four games with him, he would. But that totally depended on Watson's performance. Now I think we're game to game, and I think another bad outing in a loss would be it. I really do.
0: Tony, what were the comments he made this week about the media and expecting five touchdowns? Like, the one thing that I think Deshaun needs to realize is he's in denial that he's playing poorly. You got to, the one thing Cleveland appreciates is when you suck, if you say you suck, they appreciate it.
2: No, he's incapable. He is absolutely incapable of saying anything humble. Okay? And that's his downfall. I don't think there's anything physically wrong with him, but above the shoulders, his mind is cluttered with the, what he's been through, his struggles through here, and it has continues to affect him. One week he picks a fight with the fans. The next week he picks a fight with the media. Why? You're not playing well, you know? And that's why I don't think he's capable of winning right now. His mind is just not in the right spot.
3: Yeah, try picking at a fight with your opponent. Yeah. That's the one that you need to win. Tony, is there a way that Watson, in your mind, would get benched in this game?
2: Yeah, I could see that.
0: He might be.
2: They were 24.
0: Might be one of the Yo headlines.
2: Okay. It was 24-0 at halftime in Jacksonville. How can you continue if that happened again? Okay.
0: He's 25th EPA at the line of scrimmage.
2: I don't know what that means.
0: He's like interception. Tony threw interception on the first drive of the game again. Like, Tony, how much of that game was that play? Because
2: that was a play of the game because it changed everything. The goal of the coach was to score early first, And it ended up being Jacksonville scored first as a result of that interception. And they were playing uphill the rest of the game.
0: Is there any way he snaps out of it and plays a decent game Sunday?
2: Be a heck of a story because no one thinks he can, and that includes me. So anything's possible, but we'll see.
1: Number three.
0: Anything's possible.
3: We'll see. That's Tony Grossi speak for bleep no.
0: I was a little surprised yesterday. Carson Schlesinger and a couple of the defensive players were cranky with the media that they were, to anyone dared question them playing man versus zone. Tony, that defense looked like crap. There were guys wide ass open, and it sure looks like they miss Jim Schwartz and Myles Garrett. I know that's not what the guys want to hear. What are you expecting defensively? Can the Browns bounce back?
2: Well, I'm more confident of that happening than the quarterback bouncing back because I think there's still a lot of good players on defense. It was their first game altogether in a game situation with a new coordinator and a new defensive secondary scheme. I also think Rutenberg yesterday gave a hint that he's going to adjust to what his players do best. And I think they'll reduce the zone coverage, but they still need to play in zones at times to disguise things. You can't be predictable, and that was one of the criticisms of Schwartz. And, they didn't turn the ball over under Schwartz, and this is all geared to doing that. And you're playing against the one player in the league who leads the league in turnovers since 2018. So this should be an opportunity for Rutenberg's defense to stand up.
0: Chris, find out what Baker is to throw an interception. It's probably 1.5, maybe even. Because I think that's a good bet this weekend. And my buddies were on Joe Burrow throwing an interception last week,
2: Yeah.
0: Tony, do you feel like the defense is still something the Browns are good at, or do they have to prove it now with a couple of games here?
2: Well, yes to both. I think it's still the strength of the team. There's good players there. They just have to figure it out under a new coach. And, it's exacerbated because the offense looks so bad and couldn't keep the defense off the field by making first downs. I mean, it was everything went wrong. So I think they're better than they showed. But they're not going to be as good as last year. There's just not enough pass rush that I've seen.
3: And Tony, I'm worried about secondary. What do you know about Tyson Campbell's injury? And if he doesn't play, I'll tell you what. I thought 26, Miles Harden. Yeah. I mean, I don't want to go out because he's doing the best he can.
2: Yeah.
3: I thought he was one of the worst players on the field.
2: Yeah. See, if Campbell can't play, it's going to be a disaster.

0: because they just don't have the third cornerback, Harden, what you just said. But the fourth quarter, the next guy up hasn't played for the Cleveland Browns at all. They got two guys or three guys that they picked up just in the last week.
1: Well, next man up.
0: Yeah.
1: Cowboy up.
0: But anyway, Bo Campbell, he showed up with an ankle on the injury report. It's weird because prior to practice, we go in the locker room prior to practice. Campbell was holding court. God bless him. He's one of the few. I want to shout out Tyson Campbell. He's one of the few players that every day goes to his locker during the open media period. You should see that place already. Week two, it's empty. All right, they're all hiding, eating lunch, of course, but still not good. But Campbell's always there. So Campbell was usually if you got a threatening injury that might threaten you playing, you don't show up.
1: Are you saying the Browns are out to lunch?
0: Yeah. Yep.
1: Next.
2: Number four.
1: Tony, the offense so far has been a dud. I was worried about the run game. Sure enough, man, Judkins had nowhere to go. I thought the O-line protected okay, but 16 carries, 49 yards, that's ridiculous. Yeah. They were 1 of 8 on third down, and Todd Monken's approval rating this week was not good. Wasn't there some 70% think he's one and done, something to that effect?
3: Yeah.
1: It's a tough start here for the Monk man. The honeymoon's over. But, you know, this offense, Tony, until I see a quarterback that can complete a pass, I have no faith.
0: Yeah. The 1 of 8 of third down is a reflection of, you know, nothing on first down, right? I mean, if you're third and 10, the chances of you converting that in the current state are slim. So they have to devise a game plan to get more yards on first down. Maybe that requires throwing the ball more on first down. But I think we're going to see more, bubble screens. I think Tampa Bay is going to blitz a lot.
1: Getting guys in space plays.
0: Yeah, and get the ball. You know what? It was so frustrating for me watching Denzel Boston's first game. I mean, just throw the ball up. He's single covered. I mean, throw it up and let him climb the ladder and go get it.
1: Tony, it looked to me like receivers were open.
0: Yeah.
1: They just weren't being. Last one.
2: Number five.
1: I'll get to Dylan Sampson going on IR, and we'll get to our survivor pick. But, Tone, the Hall of Fame made a change this week. We haven't asked you about it. You went public with it. First of all, I know you, and you respectfully accept. It was getting to be a lot for you to vote on the Hall of Fame. Why did they cut back on so many people? You were there 30-plus years voting on the Hall of Fame, and they took away your vote this week. Why?
0: This was actually in my slop pot, so I mean, we could expand and touch on it now.
1: Okay.
0: Jim Porter, who's the president of the Hall of Fame, totally abolished the previous system. It's an overreaction to some of the voting results of the past 2 or 3 years, particularly Bill Belichick and Robert Kraft also not getting in last year because the rules. He's changed the rules almost every year. It's getting frustrating to the voters, and we're getting blamed for the results, and yet the rules have these unintended consequences. So anyway, I was one of they reduced the total committee from 50 to 28, but only 25 of those 28 will vote. There's three alternates, and when I was informed that I was no longer on the committee, I said that's fine with me because I would have resigned if I had made the cut. That's how I feel about the way things are going.
1: And
0: right
1: why?
0: Now.
1: Explain to everybody here, because I know we're going a little long with five big things. But why do you say that? Why?
0: It's frustrating, and it's a thankless job. We put in so much time, and
1: for free.
0: It just didn't seem worth it anymore, and it's kind of dissolved my passion for it. The way the changes have been made. For instance, Clay Matthews. These changes are going to kill Clay Matthews' chances of making the Hall of Fame because there's no longer a senior category. You know, we have to automatically present one to three seniors, guys whose eligibility have expired. Now, he's got to go against, Ben Roethlisberger and Adrian Peterson if he gets to the 15th round. So all of those reasons. And
1: they should just pick the players they want to be in. They're doing it anyway. They're manipulating it. Why wouldn't you just say this is who we think
0: it seems that they're looking for a result that they're not getting with the old system. And, like, I think it started when it took Paul Tagliabue so long to get in. The NFL was always upset about that. Anyway, we could go. We'll go on again.
1: We'll go into the slop pot. Thank you, Tony. Coming up, it's Hey, Tony. Chris, what do we do?
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0: The General of the Hundred Years War has all the answers. 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
1: On Twitter, hashtag is HeyTony. Smilner up first. He says, hey, Tony, we know Baker's going to want to embarrass the Browns. Can the defense be schemed to exploit that and bait him into turnovers?
2: Sure it can. And I think that's going to be the defensive game plan to take the ball away from Baker's offense. So, but it starts with the pass rush. And, you know, we might see more blitzing as a result. But, you know, Baker's matured as a quarterback and can beat a blitz, too. So they got to be careful.
3: Red X in the ESPN Cleveland YouTube chat presented by Bartell, George Allison, Juarez says, Tony, honest opinion, do you think the Browns are really as bad as they showed on Sunday?
2: I don't. No, I mean, they don't look, Sunday, they didn't look like a team that could win six games. And that was
3: they didn't look like, I think if they play like that, they're right. Not going to win a game.
2: Right. So I never considered them a contender for the number one overall pick. But the thought crosses your mind after what you saw Sunday. So I think it'll get better.
1: Michael wants to know, hashtag Hey Tony, will Andrew Berry pick up the phone with Buffalo about Jerry Jeudy with DJ Moore getting injured?
2: You know, GMs don't like to be buzzards. They don't like to initiate the call after a player goes down. They would love for Buffalo to call Andrew Berry. And if that happened, again, I think Jeudy's time on this team is short-lived. So we'll see if that happens. I don't know the extent of DJ Moore's injury, but they look pretty good without him.
4: Offense last night was unbelievable.
3: Also, I mean, the Lions defense is horrendous. Unique posts in the ESPN Cleveland YouTube chat. Why is the coach using running backs in the return game when they clearly need to run the ball in order to be successful? And Judkins is coming off an injury and isn't quite right yet.
4: Was Judkins returning?
2: Yeah, Judkins wasn't returning.
3: Kickoff return, I think. Sanders was?
2: Well, yeah, it was Dylan Sampson's number one. And when he went down, Sanders went back there. Yesterday, the special teams coordinator, who doesn't get any blame for that loss, by the way, he's the one coach who could hold his head high. His point was, we're going to use the road. We're going to use a lot of guys. You saw Denzel Boston lined up for a punt return in the fourth quarter. They only had two punt returns, and Concepcion did pretty decent on his. So, no, it's... They're just rotating. Hey, those guys, the backup running back doesn't get a lot of miles on them during a game. Put them to use. Return punts.
1: Hashtag, hey, Tony, Reddit Work is up next. Game temperature is going to be 96 degrees. How much of an advantage is that for the Bucs? And also, why not just stay in Florida for the week between games?
2: Because they'd be totally drained if they spent the whole week under the sun. I mean, that makes no sense. They do that on the West Coast to avoid a long back and forth. It's not a long trip to Tampa, although it's going to take us about 8 hours, I think, Riz, to get there.
4: Yeah.
2: The temperature, listen. The coach knew what was waiting for him when he saw the schedule in May. It's not an excuse, but it does take its toll if you're playing poorly. It does. And if you're on the field a long time, it takes its toll under that heat.
3: Mark wants to know, Tony, in your opinion, who do you think gives you a better chance to win this game, all things considered, Watson or Sanders?
2: I'd say Sanders now. I'm off the Watson train. I don't think he's... in a good mindset to produce a win.
1: Cleveland Tony up next on Twitter, hashtag Hey Tony. Is Alex Wright being out for the year more significant than we may have originally thought?
2: Well, I thought it was significant. He's their number two pass rusher. And now you got, the depth. They use four pass rushers at four ends every game. So now all of a sudden, your third and fourth end are guys who weren't on the team. So, yeah, it's important.
3: Feud Review Reviewer wants to know in the ESPN Cleveland YouTube chat presented by BGJ, is Monken speaking nonsense in a matter of just 1 week an example of how difficult it must be to be the head coach of the Cleveland
2: Browns? It's the toughest job in the NFL, being the head coach of the Cleveland Browns, because there are all these hardships, and it starts with that position, quarterback. He inherited this. Okay, he controlled the competition. I got to wonder if eventually we're going to see Dylan Gabriel. And one of the first questions is, Todd, do you regret not putting him in this quarterback competition? He didn't get any practice, just like Shador the year before. Then he goes out there in preseason and looks the best of the bunch. So why'd you waste 8 weeks not seeing him? So, yeah, it's a tough job. It's a tough job.
5: I think he's I think he realized now how tough it really is. Like, yeah. I didn't think he knew what he was getting into. He wanted the job so badly at 60 years old to be a first-time head coach. And, you know, you finally get the job, and then you actually dive into it. And, you know, it's just a lot more. I think he's probably thinking it's a lot more than what he thought.
2: Like, welcome to the Cleveland Browns, Todd Monken.
1: Rusty wants to know, hashtag Hey Tony, if and when Watson is benched, where does he fall on the depth chart? What happens to him?
2: I think it's more of a possibility now. If he repeats his performance in Tampa and they're two terrible games, I think they pull a Houston Texans and just put him on a shelf or tell him to go home.
5: Really? Yeah. You don't think then he would?
2: I think
5: they'd have
2: possible.
5: To wait till week four for that.
2: Correct. You cannot go into the Pittsburgh game and the Carolina game with Shador Sanders and Taylen Green.
3: And that's it.
2: Yeah. So I think once Gabriel becomes available, the option is there for Watson to go.
5: But I think what the viewer wanted to ask was, is he going to be the backup if they make Shador the starter next week?
2: I would think yes. I would think so. Because the only option is Taylen Green.
5: Couple more. Go ahead.
3: Hunter
5: wants
3: to know.
5: They're good. Good. Yeah. Hey, Tony.
3: In the ESPN Cleveland YouTube chat, he said, this is a good one. Tony, do you think the coaches in the search knew that the Browns wanted to play Watson this year? And how do you think it affected the candidate they landed on?
2: I don't think that. I don't think it was.
5: Harbaugh didn't even answer the phone.
2: Yeah, he didn't want to come here. I mean, we knew that. I don't think that was a mandate. I think actually, Todd, I'm putting it all on Todd, on Watson, that he thought that was his best chance. Experienced guy, from what he saw. I'll go back to it. If I was the owner and I wanted to affect this thing, I'd put the most popular guy back there.
5: Yeah.
2: Why wouldn't you do that?
5: Well, because the owner, there's various conspiracy theories that you're paying the guy, you might as well get something out of him.
2: $46 million to Haslam is pocket change.
5: I don't know. There was something there, though. I don't think it was all Todd Monken.
2: And
5: And Tony, if it was, shame on Todd Monken, man, for being tone deaf. You talk about tone deaf. Don't you understand your fans don't want to see this guy on the field?
2: But Riz, I don't think that became evident to him until that Buffalo experience.
5: All right. Okay.
2: And that's on Watson for re-triggering that whole thing.
3: Well, that should have been a telltale sign that maybe you should make a different decision.
2: He had already made it, though. That's the thing.
1: This is my own, just on this conversation.
5: All right, last one.
1: Chris in Painesville.
2: Yes, Chris.
1: Ultimately, is Deshaun going off toward the fans after that Buffalo game a blessing in disguise somehow, that we can just get the Watson experience over quicker?
2: Well, I guess if you want to look at it that way, but if he hadn't done the triggering comments and he had performed well, that would have been preferable, you know, because he's gone after this year. So wouldn't it have been good to get some production out of him this year with all the other stuff? But he stirred it up again. And he hasn't performed either.
5: Tony, the Browns have to be sick of this. The organization itself. They got it. They have, you know what I mean?
2: Sure.
5: I mean, I can't believe, you know, anyone in that building is. This, guys, all I know is this needs to end Sunday. Okay? We're going to go. I'm going to see we'll watch a game. I don't, if he starts next Sunday at home, I'll be shocked. All right? Coming up, pick, yo, headline, don't go anywhere.
6: Saturday hurt, but it won't define the season.
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3: Yeah, Ohio State, Kent State tomorrow, and then the Browns and the Buccaneers on Sunday. Riz going out of town. You know he's going to miss that Chevy Tahoe, which he loves driving. And I've got the Equinox from Ken Ganley Chevrolet. 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It's right across the street from the Smokestacks, O'Malley's, and they know the Chevys better than anybody. 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
6: Browns, Buccaneers, Sunday on the home of the Browns.
5: Coming up, Tony Grossi's going under the lasso of truth. And I don't want any BS today, and I've got something big for you that I think everybody's been missing this whole time. But right now, it's time for Pit Yo Headline.
6: You predict how the game will go. A nail biter, a blowout, an ending you'd never see coming. It's Pick Yo Headline.
5: What did we have last week? It was a blowout. So what was the... I forgot, Chris. I forgot my blowout headline.
1: I forget off the top of my head.
2: You definitely had a blowout headline.
1: Yeah. It was like Duval Rolls or something.
5: Oh,
1: like
5: yeah.
1: That.
5: All right, here
1: something
5: we go. Number one.
6: Number one.
5: Sweet revenge. The Baker Bros unite. Paw included. Mayfield and the Bucks bash the Browns in a rout. What are you looking at me for? You guys want them in Survivor. Number two. Time for a change. Brown's better, but offense stalls again. Monken won't commit to a starter in week three.
3: Okay.
5: Next.
18: Number three.
5: Holy Schmidt. Brown's walk off Baker again on a last second field goal.
2: What I would do to write that story.
18: Number four.
5: Holy halftime adjustment. Sanders saves the season. Shador leads Browns to victory in relief of Watson.
3: That's the one we all want to write.
18: Number five.
5: Hope Monkman's running. But decision to start Watson looks like crap. Browns fall to 0-2. Fans ready to march on Berea.
2: Oh, jeez.
5: I had other adjectives in there, but that was for the Tony Rizzo show on YouTube. Tone, what is most likely here? A Bucks big, Browns barely. I didn't do a Browns route the Buccaneers, which I guess is possible.
2: I don't know.
5: But these are likely headlines.
2: Yeah.
5: So.
2: Yeah. I think you hit it with the first one. I think the sweet revenge for Baker is going to be the story, and actually, number two then would follow. Time
5: for a change. Browns better. Yeah. See, the first one is the Browns don't look any better. They look just like they did last week. In other words, Browns better means special teams contributes and your defense looks better.
2: Yeah, play complimentary
5: football.
2: But the
5: offense stalls again. Yeah.
3: I think that is the likely outcome of this game. Yep. I don't think the Browns are going to play as bad as they did against Jacksonville, but I don't think they're going to be good enough to make this a game in the fourth quarter.
5: Interesting. Chris?
1: I think all the attention has been on Watson this week because of the Watson-Baker dynamic. Once that is behind us, I think Todd Monken becomes the one under fire.
5: Right.
1: So I think Monken the hope renting. He's renting could be the headline.
5: Tony, how much of a leeway does he get for if he was the one making the decision, which I'm still not convinced. But if he is, how much leeway will they give him? And wouldn't someone in that front office at some point go to him, go, this isn't working, and we need to sell, you know, we need to win some games. We have to sell tickets to a new stadium. At some point.
2: Yeah.
5: Although I have a theory that I'll get into in the next hour.
2: Listen, everybody has criticized Haslam in his first dozen years as owner of getting too much involved and being impatient and doing one and done firings. Now that he's kind of exhibiting patience over the last couple of years, I mean, what do you want? Do you want the old owner to step in and say, enough with the clown?
5: I want a coach who knows what the hell he's doing.
2: Well, I mean, they hired Monken, and I think the runway for him is a lot longer than your one headline.
5: You do?
2: I do. I think he knew and they knew what he was stepping into this year, okay? And he was going to try to do the best possible job of getting through this year with that quarterback situation. And
5: I'm sorry, to me, it was just too easy to play the young guy. This year's nothing to gain with Deshaun Watson, nothing.
3: And like, now there's no Browns fan who wants to do this, I mean, on Sunday. And Riz, I thought that those TV numbers that you had yesterday were alarming.
5: You didn't hear?
2: What happened?
5: The Browns' week one game against Jacksonville was down 39% from last year.
2: Oh, wow. Now, that never used to happen.
5: Tone, even when they were 1-31, people watched. Tony, almost 40% of their audience was gone. Don't you think that is? We talked about it. What do you think that's a result of?
2: Disgust. People are just disgusted with the stuff. You know, but you are. Same thing. Discuss that Watson's out there, and he stirred it up. See, I don't think Monken ever realized this part of Watson, that he stirs things up on his own, needlessly. And he'll turn on him, if not this week, soon enough.
5: All right, coming up, you're going under the lasso. I hope you're ready. Remember, Bookman & Son, it's Friday. They're closed tomorrow, open on Sundays. 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
5: Lasso of Truth brought to you by the Roman Gardens Bay. 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Thanks to Trattoria, Roman Gardens, Little Italy. 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Let's go to this week's winner, Chris.
27: It's the most uncomfortable part of Tony Grossi's week.
0: I've got a bad feeling about this.
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1: All right, congratulations to Craig, our winner this week. Tony, he asks, if Todd Monken is in fact one and done this year, will that be the final strike for Andrew Berry since he led the coaching committee, or will the past two drafts give him another pass?
2: Well, that's an interesting question, because if I follow that, and if Monken is one and done, you know, the next coach might have something to say about the general manager. And that could lead to a complete overhaul.
5: I have to say this just because I've heard a lot of rumors. And I heard Jimmy's not done going after Nick Saban. Now, Nick wouldn't coach here, but he would have some kind of role here. And to combine him with, I'm going to get to this, Arch Manning, who they want badly in Berea. I think that stuff's all still in play. But, Tony, didn't we hear Haslam say that one of the reasons he liked Todd Monken because he was 60 and he wasn't a 25-year-old coordinator guy? I remember him saying something to that extent. Like, the owner has to sign off on hiring the coach, even though Andrew conducted the search.
2: Yeah.
5: The person makes it sound like it's all Andrew's fault. The owner had to sign off on Monken.
2: Andrew managed the search and led the search, but it's not like he presented, here it is, sign off on it. No, Haslam was very much involved.
1: Now, to be fair, though, hold on. Just history has shown us the Browns one-and-done coach, the GM who hired him, also gone.
2: Yeah.
1: With John Dorsey and Freddie Kitchens.
2: Well, he better have a plan B in place, because you don't head into owning the number one pick in the draft without a coach GM picture in your mind, right? So in your scenario, if Saban comes on as president, which I would buy into in a second.
5: Yeah.
2: Does Saban hire the coach or the GM?
5: Yeah, that's what I'm sure what they would probably
2: do. I mean, that's a plan
28: and
2: B.
28: And his name is Lane Kiffin.
2: He's not. Yeah, but Haslam was involved in firing him from Tennessee, you realize, when he was a coach there. And last year I talked to Haslam about Kiffin, and he spoke complimentarily about him.
5: He did.
2: Yeah, he thought he was a great coach who wins with any quarterback. Which is interesting. We need somebody like that.
1: Saban, Kiffin, Manning. I like it.
5: Yep.
1: Wow.
5: All right.
2: So you think you have trouble selling tickets then?
5: I'm just saying, you got to come up with something for 2029 that's going to get everybody excited. Sure as hell is it going to be what I'm watching right now.
2: That would excite people.
28: Good question, by the way. I think we should say
1: Craig.
2: He's coming to dinner.
28: Yeah, Craig is welcome at the dinner. All right. Hand it over, Paul. Tony, if the Browns had decided to go a different way, sign Baker to a nice deal but not a massive contract, and committed to him in a way that they did not, what do you think the Browns' record would be this year? And keep in mind, they'd have the draft picks that they gave up for Watson. They'd have the cap room that they didn't dedicate to Deshaun. What kind of team do you think we'd be looking at this season?
2: That's so hard. What ifs? You know, and you're right. They would have had that constant influx of young players for 3 years that we don't have. I kind of think it would look kind of like Tampa. You know, we're 9-10 wins, always banging on the door of the playoffs. Is that good enough?
5: Look at your face.
1: You mean Tampa, the team that's won the division a bunch of times in the last couple of years? Yeah, that type of team won that division.
2: Yeah, but don't you... doesn't that wear thin? I mean, hasn't that worn thin in history of Marty? People were upset with Marty with not knocking down the door and getting to the Super Bowl and claiming the world's championship.
5: Tony, he didn't say Super Bowl, Chris. He called it the world's championship. We were like, what is he talking about?
2: Is there a trophy?
5: Is there some European league that we don't know?
2: Oh, Marty, we miss him so much.
5: He was so great. Yeah.
2: So I think, you know, 9-8, 10-7, that would have been the ceiling for this team.
5: Go ahead, Chris.
2: I believe.
5: Go on, because I'm...
1: You going last?
5: Well, I mean, I'm the hammer today.
1: Tony, so much has been made about the 2018 draft class. Obviously, Baker. We've seen Sam Darnold now win a Super Bowl. MVPs from Lamar Jackson. We saw Josh Allen do it again last night. Given the current state of the franchise back then, would it have really mattered which quarterback?
2: See, I don't buy that. I got a lot of pushback on that when I tweeted last night. Every time I see Josh Allen play, I just shake my head that he's not playing for Cleveland. And everyone says, we would have ruined him. You guys would have sent him out of town. The media would have been all over him. I just don't buy that. I don't buy that.
5: I love when people blame the media. Yeah. You guys would have ran him out of town.
3: Yeah. Riz, you brought Deshaun here.
5: That's right. Yeah. It was all me.
2: I would have taken my chances with him. Now, to be fair, my mock draft for that year was Sam Darnold. I never thought he'd get to the Super Bowl the way his career has gone, okay? But Josh Allen was the guy that I had people telling me, that's the cut type of quarterback John Dorsey wants. Now, what the heck happened? I don't know why he brought Scott McLuhan into it as a consultant who loved Baker, too. But I will go down saying that that pick was a mistake.
5: Okay. That's great, Tom. All your questions are really
2: good. Oh, man.
5: Okay. I want you to realize something, and I want you to admit it to me. That you are being played. You are being played. You have been played. This, guys, is a tank job. There's no other way to explain Deshaun Watson. And, oh, he's the coach's choice. Guys, think about it. Why in the world would they play this guy at all? And if they're not, they don't want to play Sanders. He's going to win too many games. He'll win 7 games. He won 3 last year. This is a tank job, and the Browns are just praying that no one realizes it for a couple more weeks.
2: Wow.
5: It's a tank job, Tony. The whole Monken, the whole... Because I'm sitting here trying to figure this. Todd Monken, there's no way Todd Monken played. There's no way. No way he's going to play that guy. No way. Too smart. He went from Lamar Jackson to Deshaun Watson. Okay? This is a freaking tank job. They want Arch Manning, and they're not going to rest until they get him. They're not.
2: Well, I agree.
5: Arch Manning's going to sell that stadium, Tony. Think about it.
2: Yeah, I agree with some
5: you
2: of that.
5: You draft Arch Manning, people will be lining up for tickets. Trust me. A tank job.
2: With Nick Saban as president of operations?
5: Yes,
2: my gosh.
5: Yes.
2: How can you blow that?
3: And Lane Kiffin is the coach. Can you imagine him doing the commercials?
2: I think that would be very interesting, by the way.
5: Be fun for us. come on, team.
2: I agree with 60%. I still believe that Monken thought this was the best guy to win. And you're not factoring in what he thinks of Shedeur Sanders. Now, we're going to find
5: out
2: pretty soon.
5: Okay, yeah, right.
2: Okay.
5: And listen, and maybe I kept asking the question for weeks. What is he doing or not doing? Yeah,
2: we don't know.
5: Well, we don't know. We don't know. And maybe it is something. I don't think anybody's losing sleep in Berea that we're going to be 1-5 to start this season.
2: That's where I slip in the word sophisticated. I don't think... We know we're going to lose with Deshaun Watson, so play him. I don't think it starts there. I think that Monken thought he could win, but the Browns feel, hey, we know this team isn't ready to win. No matter who you put at quarterback, we're not going to win a lot of games this year.
5: All right, here we go, guys. This week, Buccaneers win?
1: No.
5: Okay. Next week, Panthers win?
1: No. No.
5: Steelers on Thursday night.
2: They've won 5 in a row. At home against them.
3: That's with Stefanski.
2: Nope. I mean, DTR beat them, for crying out loud.
1: That could be.
5: Jets away in New York.
3: No.
1: No.
2: Yeah,
1: better
2: that's
1: than you
2: possible.
1: Think. Better than you think.
5: Ravens at home?
1: No.
2: No. No.
5: Titans.
2: Yes.
5: In Tennessee.
1: Yeah. Titans. Yeah. Yeah, maybe.
2: Road game?
5: You say that now, you wait till that Sunday. Steelers in Pittsburgh?
2: No.
1: Hell no.
5: Saints.
2: Hell no.
1: No.
5: Saints in New Orleans?
2: Hell no.
5: Texans?
1: No.
2: No.
5: Okay. Hell then the
2: no.
5: bye. Raiders.
1: Bye. Yes. No.
2: Yes.
5: Bengals.
2: No.
1: No.
2: No.
5: Falcons.
1: Maybe.
2: Yes.
5: Giants.
1: No.
2: No.
5: Ravens.
1: No.
2: No.
5: Colts.
1: No. No.
5: Bengals.
1: No. No.
5: You guys got 3 wins.
3: Yeah.
2: All right.
5: You got 3 wins. You got maybe 4. 3 wins. What do I get? 4th pick in the draft? What do I get?
2: You might get third, and then
5: what was your worst record last year?
3: Two
1: wins.
2: And then things will change.
5: Promise? All right. One more hour of the round table coming up. We will talk to Jeremy Fowler. He will join us next. ESPN senior NFL insider. We'll also do the slop pot, our NFL picks, and we will come up with our survivor pick for this week. Stay tuned.
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5: 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Will Baker Mayfield get his revenge on the Browns? 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
12: Browns, Buccaneers, Sunday on the home of the Browns. In Ohio, all we do is overreact.
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5: That was a tough week for the Browns Buckeye fans last week. Time to go to the Northfield Park Racino hotline, standing by. He is the senior NFL insider for ESPN. He is friend of show, Jeremy Fowler, joining us. Morning, Jer. How are you, bud?
17: Hey, good morning, Riz. Thanks for having me, man.
5: Yeah. Jeremy, what are you hearing as far as Watson's future after Sunday? There were people surprised that Monken went with him after how bad he looked in week one, but understandably wants to get another look at him. What are you hearing involving the leash on Deshaun?
17: Well, I'll take you to what I gleaned before he started, because I was trying to find out exactly how long that leash was. And here are some factors I was told go into the quarterback situation. It's about production and performance like any other position. So they do want to treat it just like any other. So the performance was bad, and you have that on the books. Now, they also do account for the fact that he hadn't played in 2 years. They did expect some rust. I do believe that. And they got six first-time or first-year or second-year starters on offense, a lot of youth on offense. So they're not shocked that it was a little bit rusty as a product overall, not just a quarterback. So my sense has been that that would give Deshaun a little bit of a leash, at least this second week. But the pressure is mounting. He's clearly on the clock. When that alarm goes off is still a little bit unclear. But the noise will be deafening if he puts together a similar performance this week.
2: Hmm. Jeremy, Tony Grossi here. I wanted to ask you this. If there is a repeat performance like Jacksonville out of Watson,
17: yeah,
2: do you think eventually the Browns pull a Houston and just put Watson on the shelf, like out of sight, out of mind, for the duration of the season?
17: Well, I could see that if it gets to the point where you don't want to play him anymore and you don't think he's a functional number two. Now, I have asked around on, like, do the Browns feel like, and this is back in the preseason, do they feel like Deshaun could be comfortable as a two, and could Shador be comfortable as a two, or at least functional and able to do it and have a good attitude and the whole thing and play that role? I was told yes. They felt like in both cases, either quarterback could handle that. Now, if it comes to the point where you're two games in, three games in, four games in, and you're done with Watson at that point, I don't know that there's any turning back, Tony. So the cleanest way might be to shelve him, or some sort of roster mechanic. I don't know if you keep him as the emergency third quarterback. I mean, you would have some avenues. And look, Dylan Gabriel, when he is healthy, really projects as a solid number two, you know, 2/3, but like a guy who can stay in the league 8 to 10 years, be a functional backup. So he could assume that role if you do go with Shador eventually as the starter. Hmm. I just don't think the Browns are there yet with any of those mechanics.
28: After 1 week, Jeremy, if you had to guess, which quarterback do you think starts the most games for the Browns this year?
17: Oh, man. So I'm, you know, it really depends on whether Todd Monken's comfortable riding the wave with Deshaun. Because I do really feel like, even aside from him, the offense will be better week 8 than it will be week 2, because you have a lot of young talent. And if they can kind of start to get their footing in the league as a whole, they will support more properly whoever the quarterback is. I just don't know if the Browns can deal with the noise and hang on to Deshaun if they're, say, 0-3-4. It's just going to be really tough. We know how this song and dance goes around the league. It's just hard for these bridge quarterbacks, which really is what Deshaun is at this point, to hold on to jobs, even if, when you have a younger guy waiting. It's just a difficult thing now. The patience is really thin league-wide. The public pressure mounts. So I have a hard time believing he would last 6 or 7 games unless the product is warranting that. And if it doesn't, you know, I think Shador probably plays the most games, if I had to guess, right now, based on the way the first week went. But I'm open to Deshaun playing better. I do expect him to play better. And then, you know, give himself a chance to play in week 3. That will be the call that Todd Monken has. I don't think they've made it yet.
5: Jeremy Fowler, ESPN, is our guest. Jeremy, what are you hearing as far as Sanders goes? What do you think the plans are for him?
17: Well, the plans are for him to continue to develop. They liked where he was by the end of camp. It wasn't enough to make him the starter, but I think he was a long shot in the spring, and he had closed the gap a little bit. I do believe that's true. I don't think that's lip service. You know, he put together some good performances. You know, he's more decisive with the ball than he was. Still has a tendency to hold the ball in the pocket a little bit. And, you know, that's easy to do in the preseason, harder to do when you have elite pass rushers bearing down on you. So, you know, we'll see. I think that certainly he's the next man up if Deshaun Watson is out. And I think their plan for him is just to see how it goes. I really think, and we've talked about this, the consensus seems to be that their future quarterback isn't on the roster right now. So they kind of know what Shador Sanders is at this point, but he still could get in there and surprise them. You know, if he strings together some good play, if he galvanizes the team around him, you know, a lot of that depends on how the locker room responds to you. The locker room will tell you how they feel about a quarterback and who should be in there. So if Shador gets in there and rallies the troops, and he does have a kind of a gravitational pull to him as a personality, then maybe that changes the equation and changes the urgency. But I still feel like 2027 is the play for them at quarterback long term. And Shador is kind of fighting for his future a little bit, whether he plays or not.
5: Jeremy Fowler, ESPN, is our guest. And then, Jeremy, is there a world where Todd Monken could go one and done? We ran a poll this week where a lot of fans are thinking that's a possibility based on all the things you just said about how young the offense is and the question mark at quarterback. I would expect he'd get at least a year, no?
17: Yeah, I'm with you, Tony. We're one game in. I'm not going to forecast that at this point. I think he'll get some time here.
2: Jeremy, that's what we do. That's what we do every day.
17: I know. I should know the gig, right? I think they want to give him some time. I really do. They know that this was a bit of an outside-the-box hire. Maybe it ends up being a placeholder, but this is a guy who's waited decades for this job, has a vision for it. He is a good coach. We'll see how he responds to some adversity, and he's got some right now. We know that after the way they played week one. So there's got to be a little bit of a response. So I would bet the over-under on that right now and say it's more than a year earlier, as you phrased it, So, yeah, but we're going to have to see. Look, it's tough in this league right now. If you have one of those seasons where it's sort of point of no return and you're sitting at 3-14 or something, it's hard for these owners to stomach that. That said, I do think they'll be better than that.
5: Jeremy, what do you know about Joe Burrow's injury? It was a back injury. He says he's playing Sunday no matter what. But, I mean, after 1 week, he's already dinged? Hello? Hey, now.
2: Well, my phone is right here, so it can't be my phone.
5: I can blame you still. Chris, let's see what happened. Tell Jeremy thanks. We'll catch him next week. Tony, what did you? Did you see he got injured? Burrow at a bat.
2: Was it in the game or was it during practice?
5: I don't know, but he missed the day. But he came out and said he's playing Sunday. But Tony, he's already dinged.
2: Well, it's football. I mean, he's going to play. I have no doubt. What did he say? Somebody said, is there any chance of you not playing? And he had
5: Yeah.
2: No, I think it's a very sensitive subject to him. There was a question I wanted to ask Jeremy. We could kick it around among ourselves. But here we are in the second week, and already two contending teams have lost receivers. New England lost A.J. Brown. I don't know how long. In Buffalo, D.J. Moore yesterday.
5: At least 4 weeks, right? They put him on the IR, A.J.
2: Okay.
5: By the way, guess who? I'll give you one guess who has both of those receivers in fantasy football. Not one, both. A.J. Brown and D.J. Moore. Yeah.
2: My question was Jeremy was going to be, does Jerry Jeudy have trade value in those situations? Because I think he's the next guy to be traded by Andrew Berry.
5: He's got a one out of here, too. He's been here sans six games. He doesn't have anyone to throw him the football.
2: Yeah. I think it'd be football heaven for him to get traded to a contender.
28: I watched him catch a pass in the third quarter, and I was like, whoa, I totally forgot he was on the team.
2: Yeah, he wasn't targeted at all. During the
5: Tony, there weren't a lot of targets at all.
2: I
5: 49 plays. I mean, that's
2: here's the other thing. San Francisco lost their rookie receiver. Also, that's a third team. Yeah,
5: Stribling.
2: Who they were thinking big things expected. He's a big guy, and he had an impressive training camp.
5: What would Jerry Jeudy get? What would he fetch?
2: He got a third for Amari Cooper. Right? Back for with Buffalo 2 years ago.
5: I'd take a three right now.
2: Yeah, that would be the absolute ceiling. Yeah. And the point
28: I think it's a four.
2: Yeah, probably. I mean, that's what they gave up for Cooper originally. And something similar for Jeudy. But here's the point. These are contenders we're talking about. And if there are multiple teams bidding on them, the price goes up.
5: Good.
2: Yeah.
5: Good.
2: So we got three teams already.
5: It's a good point. Keep your eye on that. When we come back, we'll see what's in the slot pot and make our picks. Stay with us.
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5: Well, I think we already know what Tony Slop Pot is, but hit it, Pot.
27: Everyone brings something to the table. 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
5: All right, T.
24: Oh, yeah, Chris, I knew you were going to do that one.
5: Here we go. Tony, you brought up the Hall of Fame.
2: Yes.
5: Voting. Procedure. The changes that they have made. Okay. So what? How do they get better by going from 50 to 25 or whatever?
2: Yeah. One other change is, you know, part of the meeting involved a particular selector presenting the argument, making the pitch for a particular candidate from their market.
5: No more.
2: They're going to have a Joe Horgan of the Pro Football Hall of Fame introduce each candidate with a very brief factual rundown. You know, he made 8 Pro Bowls, this, that, and then the discussion opens. I'm not sure. That change, I like. Okay, I like that.
5: Why? Do you think people were swayed by the presenters?
2: Yes. Not all the time, but a very good presentation goes a long way. A very bad presentation could submarine a candidate. So that's the one change they've made that I like. Now, here's the thing. People have asked me, what does this mean about Art Modell? Is he going to get back in? I don't think this is going to improve Modell's chance. He's an eternal candidate. He could be a candidate through the contributor class. They've kept the contributor class. There'll be one contributor and one coach along with 13 players every year going forward, okay? So the contributor, the difference is you don't vote on them separately. Like, there'll be five candidates. You know, you choose five winners, and the coach or the contributor has to be among those five to get in. So I don't think Modell has been rejected twice in the finalist round where I argued against him, and 3 times by special committees that were appointed to present him and other candidates. So I don't think this improves his chances.
5: You know what? I don't even care anymore, to be honest.
2: But you know
5: with
2: what
5: you.
2: Though? Think about it. People are still passionate about this, and if he got into the Hall of Fame, people would protest that ceremony.
5: Yeah, Tony, not only the fact that he fired Paul Brown and Bill Belichick, who have won a combined 14 championships. But he moved a team from a city that's an automatic disqualification. I mean, it just can't.
2: Well,
5: I know, you know, the Hall of Fame, I've lost interest in it just because I think it's, if there are people in it that I didn't think deserved to be in, it's getting too big. I'm glad it's still in Canton and everything, yes. But it does, I don't, yeah. I'm not hanging on who makes the Hall of Fame anymore. Happy for the players. You know, I listened to their speeches this year. I liked everybody. Mm-hmm. I enjoyed it, but it's, you know, just put in who you want. That's what you're trying to do anyway.
2: Yep.
5: All right, Paw. I'm sorry, Aaron. Aaron's mailing in Slop Pot, Paw.
0: What did he do?
5: He says, what would you be more proud to wear, a Baker jersey or a current player jersey? What does that even mean?
28: I mean, sometimes Chris has filet mignon in the slop pot, and sometimes he has dinosaur chicken nuggets.
5: Do you think people would wear a Browns Baker jersey?
28: One of the things that I've noticed this week as I've been going around town is that Browns fans have been breaking back out their Browns Mayfield jerseys. In fact, Levi has one.
5: That's how bad it is.
28: My son.
5: That's how bad it is.
28: And I think they're wearing that to say, I'm a fan of the Browns, but I'm also a fan of Baker, because it sort of represents both.
5: Wow.
28: And I don't know if there's a current player on the team. I mean, Denzel Ward's a nice player. I'm not saying.
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2: Well, what if you could get a bootleg Manning jersey? I think that would be popular.
5: Paw, full circle.

0: Come
1: on. People forget that the opposing quarterback in that game was Sam Darnold.
0: Yeah.
1: He didn't outplay Baker because Tyrod Taylor started that game. But Sam Darnold had a really good first half. I think they were up 14-0. Yeah. And then when Baker took over that game in the second half, Darnold, like, crawled into a hole. Wilted. His game went to crap.
0: Mm. That was a fun night, man. That was a fun game, and that was a fun night. I think my son has that refrigerator, Joe.
2: I still have a couple of the beers
0: in his apartment for Tampa. I think Joe has that fridge. And finally, I just throw this in. A week one stat fact. The run game is back in vogue in the NFL. 66% first and 10 went under center for quarterbacks in the National Football League in week one. That's a 20% increase from last year, Tony. The guys are going under center. It's easier to run the ball. Mm-hmm. I saw somebody do it last week. It wasn't us, but somebody went empty on a third and one or a fourth and one, and they're empty. Yep. But are you surprised? 66% were under center.
1: These trends go like a pendulum back and forth. And the reason they're going to more runs is because defenses have loaded up on these three safety looks, these lighter guys to run and cover pass. So what do? You pound the ball against them. Also, these quarterbacks who never take under center snaps in college, it's easier to teach them now than ever. Like Mendoza had, seven career snaps under center, and he looks like he's been doing it his whole life. If you watch the games in preseason, I watched a couple. So, the coaches have realized it ain't that tough to teach guys how to go under center. You know, turn your back to the field. Now, not all of them can do it, but it's a trend.
0: All right, when we come back, we've got our game picks, and you guys will go against the spread, plus Survivor still to come. Stay with us.
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0: 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First of all, Miles is gone. 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
12: Back to school season means backpacks, schedules, and busy mornings. But there's one thing a lot of families forget to plan for. What happens when school germs start spreading and someone gets sick? Joining us now is Dr. Peter McCullough with some smart ways to be prepared before the school year begins. So, Doctor, back to school is exciting, but it also seems to be the time of year that families start getting sick again. Why does this season hit so many households?
13: Because people miss an opportunity.

0: opportunity, and that is to use nasal sprays and throat sprays twice a day preventively. These have been shown to reduce the common cold, flu, RSV, and other viral infections, but it has to be done twice a day on a regular basis.
1: What are some of the most common health issues that families run into once the school season does start?
0: The kids are back in school, they're coughing, they're sneezing, and they clearly spread viruses and other illnesses. And so it's important to be ready at home with a medical emergency kit so as parents, you can handle issues that come up with the children and avoid going to the urgent care.
1: So is that what you recommend parents do now so that they're not scrambling later? 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
0: For sure. After routine preventive measures are taken, the last thing we want to do is have a child get so sick that they need to go into the urgent care or emergency room for IV antibiotics. 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
6: All right, Chris, how did we do last week?
7: Not too bad overall. So at the bottom, Hammer and I both went 8-6. Riz, Grossi, and our listener, Ethan, reminder, you can tweet me all your game picks for the weekend at the OG Paw. Riz, Grossi, Ethan all went 10-4. So a three-way tie atop the leaderboard.
8: That's what I'm talking about, Riz.
6: Well, you want to get out to a quick start, you do, yep. But it's only a two-game lead.
7: Right.
6: I wouldn't really worry about it. All right. Here we go. Tony.
9: Lions, Bills.
6: So we watched Buffalo in the joint practices, and you astutely pointed out right then and there that they are going to score some points this year.
8: Josh Allen is at the top of his game. He throws a ball unlike any other quarterback right now, and his accuracy has been refined over years. And he scores so many touchdowns. I mean, he's another weapon inside the 20.
6: Chris, he was first touchdown last
7: yes,
6: night
7: he was.
6: As well. He ran one in, first touchdown.
8: Yeah, yeah. I think they look like the week one favorite out of the AFC.
6: So much for Sean McDermott. Joe Brady was good
8: looked
6: enough.
8: Good. Had no problems whatsoever. So they're on their way.
6: Hmm. All right, here we go, guys. Week number two.
9: Panthers, Falcons.
6: Tony, Kevin Stefanski still doesn't know who starting his quarterback is on Sunday. I think going into yesterday, there were still... It won't be Tua, though. He's been ruled out.
10: Penix has been practicing, though, this week. Geez. So,
6: what do you make of the plight of your former coach?
8: His epitaph on his tombstone is going to be, I don't know.
6: My
8: quarterback. poor Kevin. Carolina gave up 59 points, and they're supposed to have a good defense. So how do you think they feel? I think Carolina goes on the road and wins.
6: Chris.
10: Panthers.
6: Aaron.
10: Panthers scored a lot of points. I'll take them. I like Carolina.
6: Yeah, we'll take them on the road.
9: Vikings, Bears.
6: Tone, the Vikings looked pretty good last week, but the story was the Bears. 59. That guy's going to get the scoring record that he wants, Ben Johnson, right?
8: I believe in the Bears. I know some people think they are a one-year wonder. No, I think
6: they're... What's Caleb Williams for MVP?
7: Let me check real fast.
6: It's worth the check. Go ahead.
8: Yeah, so I like what he said. They've had a coach and quarterback, and they're on their way.
6: Okay, anybody, though... I read something where the Vikings blitzed 85%
8: yeah,
6: the of the
8: Brian
6: time.
8: Flores, yeah.
6: Brian Flores.
10: Good
6: was
10: luck
6: last
10: with that.
6: Week was. Anybody want the Vikings?
10: No,
6: nobody. Chris, nope. What is he? Caleb Williams.
10: I'm not fine.
6: MVP.
10: I think it will be Wentz. By the way, for the Vikings, is Murray is still in some concussion protocol.
8: Wow.
6: Don't talk about a swing and a miss. J.J. McCarthy.
8: Yep.
7: Caleb Williams, 10-1. He's third right now.
6: I thought it'd be lower. Yeah, I thought it'd be a lot higher than that. But that's because of their game last week. All right.
9: Eagles, Titans.
6: Tony, Cam Ward, do you have the sound?
7: Hang on.
6: Cam Ward was defending himself yesterday. Some reporter said to him, basically, one ear, he said, if you're a good quarterback, why are your numbers so bad?
10: Essentially, like he said, you know, I'm a good quarterback. I have a lot of good trade. The quarterback said, if you're a productive quarterback, why don't you produce more? Yeah.
8: That was Paul
6: Kuhar. Are you starting to wonder whether that guy
10: was it?
8: Yeah. Another deposed Hall of Fame voter, by the way.
6: Let's hear it, Chris.
11: I think, you know, I'm a very good quarterback. You know, I think I do a lot of things, you know, different that a lot of quarterbacks can't do. And it's also stuff that, you know, I have to get better at as you know, some things that I lack. That's a process that you take on each and every day. I have great coaches around me to continue to push me to that level that I want to play at. And when you know, the tide turns, you know, I'm pretty sure, you know, it's going to be a different story.
12: Doesn't a very good NFL quarterback have better results than you're having?
11: Say that again?
12: Doesn't a very good NFL quarterback have better results than you have?
11: I think it comes with the game. It comes with the defense you're playing. It comes with, you know, what the DC's philosophy is.
6: He kept his composure.
8: Yeah, I would not ask that question. I think that was unfair.
6: I'm sorry, Mr. Jackass. What did you say?
8: Good response.
6: I don't know. Anyway, Tony, are you starting to think he might not have been worth the first pick?
8: I don't think that yet. I think there's some building that has to happen.
6: Okay.
8: Brian Daboll, new coordinator.
6: All right.
8: I like Philadelphia, though.
6: Yeah.
7: Eagles.
10: Eagles.
6: Eagles it is.
9: Steelers. Patriots.
6: This is easy for me. I think the Patriots needed to get that first week out of their way, but I watched a lot of that Pittsburgh game. Man, they don't look very good. Tony, who do you like?
8: That's a pop gun quarterback, right? Like puffballs he's throwing right now. I like New England to bounce back.
6: Easily.
10: Patriots.
6: Pats. Yeah, I knew everybody would like it.
9: Packers, Jets.
6: Somebody went through a couple of things that LaFleur did on Sunday that were pretty questionable, Tony. Are they starting to maybe wonder up there about Jordan Love, that coach and quarterback combination?
8: I believe by the end of the year, Matt LaFleur will be on the hot seat.
6: Wow.
8: Yeah. Despite a great record, his one loss record is fantastic. But this is the year that Jordan Love has to take the next step and take that team. And it didn't look like it in the first game.
6: Well, the Jets are 1-0. Who do you got in this one?
8: I like Green Bay in this game.
7: Packers.
10: Packers.
6: Boy.
10: Are you tempted?
6: Boy, I really am. I'll go Packers.
9: Saints. Ravens.
6: What's the spread on this game, Park?
7: Hang on.
6: I like the Saints plus
8: three.
6: The points.
8: I think three.
6: I think everybody's overreacting to the Baltimore win last week.
7: 8.5.
6: Yeah, love that. I love 8.5. Saints can score. I like the Ravens to win, but I love the Saints plus the 8.5, Tony.
8: So the game is in Baltimore, correct?
6: Yes.
8: Yeah. I'll take Baltimore.
7: Ravens.
10: Ravens.
6: Okay.
9: Bengals, Texans.
6: Boy's already banged up, Tone. You're pretending you're
8: we'll
6: not concerned.
8: We'll see.
10: With that pass rush coming after Tony, him, good luck.
6: C.J. Stroud looked pretty decent last week. He quieted some of the critics. That defense is still pretty good. What do you make of this game? It's a pretty good game. I'd like to watch this game, to be honest with you.
8: Yeah, it is a good game. But if I believe that the Bengals are a Super Bowl contender, they win this game. So until proven otherwise, I'm picking Cincy.
6: Okay.
7: Texans.
10: Texans.
8: I'll take it.
10: Wolfie.
9: Jaguars, Broncos.
6: This is another team I think is going to bounce back after a bad week one. Jacksonville won't look like they did at home against the Browns. I got the Broncos all day. Tony, what say you?
8: You know what? I'm changing. I'm picking Jacksonville because Denver's quarterback situation. Is Drew Lock playing?
6: Yeah. No, Drew Schlock is Seattle.
10: Seattle. Bo Nix is playing for the Broncos.
8: I'm sorry. Who was the... Okay. Scratch that. Go back to Denver.
6: Okay, Denver.
8: Back to Denver.
7: Broncos.
10: Now, I'm confused about...
6: Are you taking your Broncos?
10: I am
6: well,
10: taking
6: Well, then
10: Broncos.
6: I feel good about my pick.
9: Raiders, Chargers.
6: I think little Jimmy Harbaugh is going to be... It was a rough week of practice out there in L.A. after that week one debacle. You want to see a guy get on a hot seat, lose this game... Tony, what did you think of the Raiders? They looked decent last week.
8: Yeah, they did. A win in Clint Kubiak's first head coaching debut.
10: Yeah.
8: Cousins is going to, keep them afloat until it's time for Mendoza. I like the Chargers here, though, but I think it's going to be close.
6: Chris.
10: Chargers.
7: Chargers.
6: Chargers.
9: Commanders. Cowboys.
6: How about there, Kevin? Tony, all I heard all offseason was, watch out for the Cowboys. This year for the Cowboys. Jerry said, and I quote, both teams that went to the Super Bowl last year lost week one. He pulled that one for the media. This week. I love Jared. I got the Cowboys. Tony, what do you got?
8: Yeah, I wouldn't panic about the Cowboys. I do think they're a good team.
7: Give me Dallas.
6: Aaron?
10: Boy, am I tempted.
6: Yeah, I'm sure you are.
10: I'm going to take the Washington Commanders.
6: Oh, you got them. You got the Wolfie.
9: Seahawks, Cardinals.
6: This is the Drew Schlock game, Tone. Cardinals the win on the road against L.A. last week. Jacoby Brissett. I think this is a tougher game to pick than people realize without Darnold in there. Who do you got?
8: Yeah, I think Mike McDonald's defense will prevail in a tight, low-scoring game. Seattle.
6: Yeah, and I'll take Seattle. I was hoping somebody would take the Cardinals.
9: Dolphins, 49ers.
6: We all have the 49ers in this game. Is it under consideration still?
8: Absolutely. Yeah. It's under consideration.
6: Okay.
8: Sure.
6: All right.
9: Colts, Chiefs.
6: Tone, the chefs looked pretty good, I thought, but they didn't. It was a different version. Andy Reid does what he has to do to win. He ran the football, man, and that Kenneth Walker looks like a bargain. I don't know what the hell they signed him for.
8: Yeah.
6: Are the Chiefs back?
8: Ah, boy, after that game, I'd say yes, and I think they win this game pretty easily.
6: Chris.
10: Chiefs.
6: Chiefs. Chiefs it is.
9: Giants, Rams.
6: I got the Rams. Tony, and I quote, Sean McVay called Myles Garrett the Wolverine, because after just 2 days after surgery, he was walking around without crutches. Did you see what he said about Australia? He goes, never again.
8: I never want to go back there again. Did they fire that analytics guy yet who told him to just slink in there?
6: Who do you got? We got to go Rams.
8: Rams.
6: And then...
9: Browns, Bucks.
6: I feel like we can wait, or we could just do it right now. I don't think anybody's...
10: Chris, tempted?
6: No.
10: Tony?
6: I'll tell you what, let's break. When we come back, we'll talk Browns, Bucks, and then we'll finish up with our survivor. You guys will go against the spread. Stay with us.
9: Get to know your guards with Dre in the Dugout, hosted by Andre Knott and Kevin Arnold on the Land on Demand and ESPN.
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0: Three games against the spread, three contestants, one winner. Grossy, Aaron, and Chris face off in the NFL Roundtable's Pick'em Challenge.
6: All right, Chris. What happened last week? I heard somebody had a rough
7: good,
6: one.
7: Somebody not good. We start at the bottom, 0-3 for the week. Aaron Goldhammer, 0-3. I went only...
6: Hold on, Chris. That can't be because Aaron knows everything.
7: Well,
10: it's a tough week.
7: I was just 1-2. And Tony Grossi, a two-game lead going 3-0 against the spread.
6: Whoa! Tom making some money.
24: I didn't even know that.
10: Parlay,
24: thank you.
10: Parlay Grossy.
24: What a surprise. Defending my crown.
7: That's
6: all
7: right.
6: Let's kick it off here. Chris, we'll have you start today. I need three games against the spread.
7: I am going to start with the Bears -4.5 against the Vikings. They're going to try to put up 90 points this week. So I'll take the Bears -4.5. I have the Broncos at home -2.5 against the Jags. And then I have the Chiefs -6.5 against the Colts.
6: You realize, too, nobody really picked any upsets on the round table picks. I mean, you know upsets are going to happen.
7: Right.
6: Like, there's no way all the chalk is going to win. All right, Chris, you got the Bears -4.5, Broncos 2.5, Chiefs 6.5. All right, Aaron.
10: Right, I like the Commanders to win a game in Dallas outright, so I will take them +4.5 against the spread. Okay.
6: Wow. Okay.
10: All right. I also like Denver to bounce back. So
6: yes.
10: Give me the Broncos -2.5 against Jacksonville. There's a little revenge there. Jacksonville beat Denver last year in a big game in the regular season in Denver. So I like that. And then, Tony, I know you're a Burrow fan. I think the Texans are going to have some revenge, especially that defense on their mind. Give me the Texans -2.5 at home against Cincinnati. That game Sunday at 1:00.
6: All right, Aaron, you got the Broncos, you got Washington, and you have the Texans -2.5. I got to believe you got your boy with points in Houston, right?
24: No, I didn't include him. No, okay. I got three different games than you two.
6: What do you got?
24: I start with Philadelphia. I have a -7. Is that correct? Over Tennessee?
10: Here, let me check. I'll make sure.
24: Because my lines always are wrong.
6: Do you get your lines, Tony?
24: I get them off the ESPN.com.
10: The Eagles are -7.
24: Okay,
10: that's correct.
24: I'll take -7
6: right,
24: versus
6: Philly.
24: Tennessee. Seattle -3.5. Versus Arizona?
10: I got 4.5.
24: I'll take it. 4.5. That's all right. I'll take it.
6: Seattle -4.5.
24: Versus Arizona. And I got to take Tampa Bay -8.5 versus Cleveland?
10: That is correct, Tony.
24: Okay. I got favorites in all three games.
6: You will regret that. you will see. All right. It's time for our game picks, our Browns game pick. I hate doing this. Chris, you were the only one to pick the Browns last week.
7: I was, and I will not be making that mistake again. I think the Bucks and Baker... Baker is going to have revenge on his mind until that clock hits zero at the end of the game. I see them winning big 35-12.
10: Woo. Oh,
24: four field goals for Andre Schmidt.
10: Get him on your fantasy team.
6: Aaron.
10: I don't think this is going to be as ugly as you guys do, because I just don't think Tampa is as good as you guys think. But I think they'll take care of business. I got the Buccaneers 24-3. And I don't think the Browns can
6: 24-3. That's as ugly as what are you talking about?
10: That's a normal score. It's not like 50-0.
6: I think the Browns defense will bounce back. I think Baker's going to throw a pick or two. I think the Browns are in this game, but again, I don't see them moving the football, and eventually that they're in it for a half because the defense is decent, and then in the second half, the Bucs will pull away. I probably got Tampa Bay here. They'll score 24, and the Browns will score their 12.
24: Again, Andre Schmidt with a big game.
6: Tony.
8: All right. I feel stronger about this game than I did Jacksonville last week. I think Baker throws all over the place without a pass rush on him. I see Tampa Bay winning 31-10. Not quite 34, but 31.
6: Time now for Tony's Top 5.
1: From the best to the worst, sometimes obvious and sometimes controversial, everyone loves a list. It's Tony's Top 5.
6: Where are we going today, Tony?
8: Okay, Todd Monken became the 11th Browns head coach in the expansion era to lose his first game, okay? Of the previous 10, five of those coaches won their second game. And some of these games are very notable, so I want to bring them up. Let's start chronologically. 2001, Butch Davis lost his first game 9-6, the Holmgren Seahawks. He came back and beat the Lions 24-14. Remember, that was the game they intercepted Ty Detmer seven times in that game after they had traded him to Detroit. All right, that's number one.
1: Number four.
8: Number four. You want me to go to number
7: sorry.
8: Four?
7: No, my bad.
1: Number two.
8: Two is we go to 2005 season. Romeo Crennel's the coach. He lost the first game 27-13 to the Bengals. Came back, and this was beats the Packers 26-24. Trent Dilfer actually outplayed Brett Favre, threw for three touchdowns and 336 yards.
6: Wow.
8: Favre was intercepted twice. Trent Dilfer's greatest game must be in his history.
6: Wow. Next.
10: He won the Super Bowl.
8: Number three. He hung on for that. We go to Pat Shurmur in 2011. He lost his first game to the Bengals, 27-17. Came back the very next week, beat the Colts, 27-19. Browns had two linemen named Joe Thomas and Alex Mack, maybe a future Hall of Famer, and they ran up Peyton Hillis for 27 times and two touchdowns.
6: Wow. Peyton Hillis was short shelf life here, but boy, he was good for that amount of time. Next.
1: Number four.
8: Let's go to 2014. Mike Pettine is now the head coach. Lost his first game in Pittsburgh 30-27. Almost knocked the Steelers off. Came back with Brian Hoyer at the helm. Beats Drew Brees and the Saints 26-24. Hoyer, this was the game Ray Farmer at halftime buzzed down with his cell phone and said, put Johnny in, we're going to win this game. We got this game won. Got suspended the next year for that. Hoyer went 85 yards for the winning field goal over Drew Brees.
2: Cundiff marks off his steps. It's a 29-yard field goal attempt to give them the lead. And the snap is back, and the ball is down. The kick is up, and it is good!
8: Wow. All right. Last one.
1: Number five.
8: 2020, Kevin Stefanski's first season. Remember, he got drilled 38-6 in his first game. Came back in Cleveland. I think it was a Thursday night game. Joe Burrow's first road game as a rookie. Browns win 35-30. Baker Mayfield outduels Burrow. Burrow threw the ball, was 61 times.
6: Wow.
8: And was not intercepted, had three touchdowns, but came up short.
6: 60 times. That's a recipe for disaster. All right, guys. Circa Survivor pick. What are you thinking?
1: One game to survive and advance.
8: I feel a good vibe.
10: Really?
8: Yeah. We thought it out. We discussed it.
10: We got away from the danger game.
8: We did get lucky.
6: Yes.
10: The name of the contest. Survivor for a reason.
6: Reg, stop laughing.
7: Oh, yeah, you're all so proud of yourself. Great job, everybody. Let's all clap our backs, huh?
1: The Circa Survivor Contest in Las Vegas on the NFL Roundtable.
6: I'm done. Like, I'm going to play this. I'm okay with whatever happens now. I just didn't want to lose week one.
8: Right.
6: I know that sounds crazy. I know from past experience, the people that win this, they have 10 entries. And how about the stat I gave you of all the people
8: unbelievable
6: who put all their entries on the Chargers last week and are gone? 10 entries.
10: Gone. 10 grand just disappeared.
8: How rich must they be to just say, let's ride the Chargers all the way? They probably got 20 more entries still alive.
6: Yeah. You're only allowed 10 per person.
8: Oh, is that right?
6: You're only allowed 10.
8: And they're out.
6: But your wife could have 10. You know what I mean? Yeah. So, yeah. All right. What are we? Anybody? I'll listen to arguments against the Bucks. Go.
8: Whereas I think the only option is San Francisco and Miami. And it comes down to, will we ever need Tampa Bay? Will we ever need San Francisco again? And I think the odds are we're going to need San Francisco and not Tampa Bay. Their schedule is,
7: their schedule's tough.
8: I mean, they must feel this is a layup. If we don't win this, we're not.
6: I'm just worried that they're 80% of these entries are going to be on the Buccaneers.
8: Whereas I think there are weeks like that.
6: Okay.
8: We got to ride that wave.
6: You're right. We're leaning towards that, but I'll wait for the text in the morning to make it official, and then Chops and I'll be in Tampa, and I'll put the.
10: I want to feel what it's like to have against the Browns in Survivor, and then maybe in the year we'll feel what it's like to have the Browns in Survivor.
6: 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Where am I here?
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6: Hello.
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6: Mike Rutenberg, I thought he took exception to the man versus zone stuff. Listen to this.
5: Figure out what we did well, figure out what we didn't do well. Build on what we did well, fix what we didn't do well. And then what do we think's coming the next week? So collectively, we're going to do everything we can, fight our butts off to fix what we need to fix, and then build on some of the things that we did do well.
11: Do you believe in playing more zone than they had played in the last couple of years?
5: All I care about is putting our players in the best position and letting their awesome talents fly. And whatever we have to do that, we're going to do that.
6: I thought he was a little embarrassed from that performance. No.
8: Oh, he had to be. The players, too. But I think that last quote indicates he's willing to bend. It's not his system that's going to prevail.
6: I have to ID this guy because no one knows who he is. Offensive coordinator Travis Switzer. How would you assess Deshaun Watson's play last Sunday?
12: Yeah, I thought he was was it perfect? No. I mean, but I thought he was decisive, you know, and that's something that we've been talking about moving forward. I thought he was decisive. I thought that he kept playing, you know, and in addition to the whole offense. I mean, I thought we kept competing the whole time. Was it what we wanted? Absolutely not. I mean, there's a lot of things we're going to clean up, but I thought we kept playing, we kept competing, and we certainly saw that in him as well.
6: Hmm.
8: Well, thank God he didn't walk off the field and quit in the third quarter, right? He kept playing.
10: What the hell is that?
6: All right, time for the voicemails.
3: We finished the
6: day. They make more sense than what I've been listening to right there.
3: Who knows what people will say? 216-815-2885.
6: All right, here we go. I already played that one here.
25: Do you guys ever think that Deshaun Watson hates Cleveland so much that he just throws the game? I want Cleveland to lose. I don't want the fans to win a game. So he just plays like crap, and that's why he just doesn't care and, you know, just doesn't think that he's doing anything wrong. He hates Cleveland, guys.
26: Crazy good special effect that you guys just aired with Deshaun Watson's, all of his comments layered over the top of each other. Play that back a few more times. That's what's going on inside his head right now. He can't play professional football anymore. Get him off the field.
27: Aw, stupid me is making the 4-hour trek across Alligator Alley Sunday to watch the Clowns play Tampa. And even though I was a Baker fan, I am not rooting for Baker to beat the Browns. And if you are, you're not a Browns fan, period. Uncle Rizzy, I hope you're hitting up Burns Steakhouse, because I am. And that's going to be, I'm sure, the highlight of the trip.
6: That
27: place is incredible. Largest wine cellar in the world, Uncle Rizzy.
6: Really great. I've been every steakhouse in America like that.
8: Ever been to Mons Venus?
6: Yeah, I've been to that one too. 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Thanks to Jake Trotter, senior writer. Thanks to Jeremy Fowler, senior insider here in Hammer and Emmett.
10: Yeah, I think a Guardians playoff spot might be hanging in the balance as they head into a weekend series against who? Where are they from? Plus, we'll get you ready for the Browns and Bucks and the Baker reunion. Hammer and Emmett is coming your way.
6: All right, Tone, I'll see you Saturday some point probably.
8: Safe travels.
6: Yeah, you too. God bless. Adios. Say prayers. Troops, firefighters, law enforcement, our president, and our veterans. Here's open. You hug the big one. We got to go. Remember, no names. Please.
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18: Back-to-school season means backpacks, schedules, and busy mornings. But there's one thing a lot of families forget to plan for. What happens when school germs start spreading and someone gets sick? Joining us now is Dr. Peter McCullough with some smart ways to be prepared before the school year begins. So, Doctor, back-to-school is exciting, but it also seems to be the time of year that families start getting sick again. Why does this season hit so many households?
21: Because people miss an opportunity, and that is to use nasal sprays and throat sprays twice a day preventively. These have been shown to reduce the common cold, flu, RSV, and other viral infections, but it has to be done twice a day on a regular basis.
18: What are some of the most common health issues that families run into once the school season does start?
21: The kids are back in school, they're coughing, they're sneezing, and they clearly spread viruses and other illnesses. And so it's important to be ready at home with a medical emergency kit so as parents, you can handle issues that come up with the children and avoid going to the urgent care.
18: So is that what you recommend parents do now so that they're not scrambling later? 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
21: 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After routine preventive measures are taken, the last thing we want to do is have a child get so sick that they need to go into the urgent care or emergency room for IV antibiotics. We can use oral antivirals and antibiotics at home under the guidance of doctors through the guidebook and on telemedicine.
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31: They say revenge is a dish best served cold, but it won't be cold. 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
29: What is the name of the league average quarterback? What's the right nickname for him? Is he Average Johnson?
30: There you go, Average Johnson, yeah.
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30: Well, I know that
29: this week has been filled with drama and a quarterback saying a bunch of dumb things in an organization defending a guy who doesn't deserve to be defended. But Emmett,
6: yeah,
29: to feel the energy, because Sunday, it is the Baker Mayfield Cleveland Browns reunion down in Tampa. Will Shador see the field? Will the Browns defense play a little bit better? And Emmett, can they run the ball against Tampa's front, which includes a guy who's one of the biggest players in the NFL in Vita Vea? Emmett, let's get ready. Browns,
0: let's go.
29: Coming on Sunday.
0: It's coming up. Let's do it. We're a little early. It's coming. Here we go.
29: You gotta wait for the build.
0: Okay.
29: Here we go.
0: Premature dun-dun-dun-dun-dun.
29: Emmett, you're only 0-1. I mean, we've been a lot worse than 0-1. Yeah. What could possibly go wrong in Tampa Bay? How do you feel about us picking the Buccaneers in Survivor? Is that a bad look, in your opinion?
0: Oh, God, no. It's smart. It's
29: like,
0: smart.
29: I feel like I'm getting a little pound of flesh on the Browns, too. And then that way, I got a smile on my face Sunday night regardless. Browns win, great. Browns lose, great. Just don't tie in that event.
0: Yeah, my thing, I won't say never. There's only been twice I actually bet win or lose for the Browns. Hmm. I typically stay away from that. Because the two times I did it, I felt very confident that they were going to win. And the one time that comes to my mind is the playoff game against the Texans. I threw $100 on them. And I never, ever bet like that on anything.
29: We all make mistakes in our lives, and this is RBS Next. I'm Aaron Goldhammer. He's Emmett Golden, 850 ESPN Cleveland. You could watch us on the ESPN Cleveland YouTube page. You know, I don't know what more there is to say about previewing this, Emmett. I think Browns fans are bracing for the absolute worst. You know, they played one of the worst games I've ever seen them play last Sunday against Jacksonville, and the Jags could have won it 60-0, frankly, if they'd have wanted to. They took their foot off the gas mercifully in the second half. Usually, to me, historically, and I don't know what this has to do with anything, I got a weird phone call coming into my cell from New Mexico. I wonder if, I mean, who is that? Walter White? Who do I know in New Mexico?
0: I don't know. It's funny. I think one of my homies, no names, please use me as a reference. People been hitting me up, but I ain't snitching on my dog.
29: Yeah.
0: Really? I don't know where he at.
29: One time there was a teammate here who I didn't like. Used me as a reference. Didn't tell me. They called from some job in, I forget where, South Carolina or something. I said, don't waste your time.
1: Did you really?
29: Yes, I did.
0: Oh, wow. Well,
29: Nick, the guy.
1: Why didn't get that job in South Carolina?
29: Yeah, exactly. There it is. The guy didn't even tell me that he was putting me down as a reference. I said, don't.
0: He's like, that's why I didn't get the job at ESPN Radio.
29: Where were we? Emmett, I think usually when we think it's going to be horrible, it's bad, but not quite as bad as we thought it was going to be. It's not hard for the Browns to eclipse the bar that we've all set for them this Sunday.
0: Yeah, look, I expect the defense to be better. Now, do I expect them to be great? No, I think it's still a couple weeks away from that. So I expect the defense to be better. The procedure has to be better.
29: Yes.
0: Because if the procedure doesn't get better from week one to week two, that is coaching.
29: Do you feel best about the coaching, the offense, or the defense? Because, I mean, two of the three need to improve.
0: Yeah, well,
29: like, if just the coaching and the defense get better, then the Browns won't get blown out and everybody will come home. Mm-hmm. You know, you'll probably make a quarterback change and everybody will come home feeling a little bit better about setting the stage for going to the Muni lot on Sunday.
0: Yeah, I feel, I guess, level of confidence. It's so early with this coaching staff for me. I'm not willing right now to say like Monken's going to be one and done or go that route. Like it was the first game.
29: It was a bad first game.
0: Yeah, it was.
29: But it was one game.
0: Exactly.
29: And I've tried to remind myself of that. Emmett, regardless of however this goes, and even during Ohio State and the Kent State Golden Flashers coming up tomorrow, which you can listen to here on 850 ESPN Cleveland, you know what you and I are drinking, and I want to shout out a couple of our guys on social that were hitting us up last night. Emmett, they got their hands on some Dort Light, the new answer light beer from Great Lakes Brewing Company, which is like Dortmunder Gold, but it's only 90 calories and 2.9% ABV.
0: 100%. And that's why, like, I want to find, here we go. No names, please. Said fan of the original Dort, but this is so delicious and drinkable without the bloat. Easy to throw back a few during the week without regretting it in the morning. I mean, we get paid to say that, you know.
29: But it's also how
0: it's
29: really
0: true,
29: feel.
0: Right.
29: But listen, you know, Emmett and I don't discriminate, but if there's a beer that we don't like, we're not going to sit here and tell you to go and buy it.
0: No.
29: Get out to your local convenience mart. 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Get some Dort Light this weekend. Then
0: absolutely.
29: Let us know your review of the product, because Emmett and I love it.
0: Listen, for instance, like, I don't like Guinness. And nothing against Guinness, just for my taste buds, it doesn't work. So you're not going to see me endorsing Guinness. I love Dortmunder Gold.
29: Yeah.
0: So when I heard about Dort Light, I was extremely
29: excited.
0: Intrigued.
29: Yes.
0: And excited. And then I had Dort Light.
29: Yeah.
0: And I was like, okay, I'm keeping this in my fridge.
29: Go to GreatLakesBrewing.com, learn more, and please drink responsibly. 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
2: The biggest thing.
4: That's what she said. Let's go!
29: Emmett, if we were to do a storyline draft for Browns and Buccaneers coming up on Sunday in Tampa, I think that the Baker Mayfield thing is the biggest storyline going into this game. Now, I do believe that Baker has psyched himself up and has revenge on his mind, and I think he'd like to embarrass the Browns and Jimmy Haslam, who wouldn't give him the contract and said he wanted an adult in the room, and all of that is true. But I also think that what Baker said is right, which is that they're 0-1, and they're expected, unlike the Browns, to compete in their crappy NFC South division. So if I'm Baker, one thing I'm thinking about here is more important than me trying to set some record for single-game touchdown passes and grabbing my crotch against the Browns. The most important thing is Tampa's got to win this freaking game. Losing to the Browns and going to 0-2 for Baker after getting $55 million a year would be absolutely inexcusable.
0: It would. And if it was anybody, any team other than the Browns, I'd be picking against Tampa Bay this week. But Baker just has that built-in, real, legitimate chip on his shoulder for the Browns. Not something he needs to manufacture. Like, his bad feelings towards the organization are understandable. Like, it actually makes sense. So I think he's going to come in and be laser focused. And like, the best way you can get back at the Browns is by beating them, and you beat them, then you're not 0-2. So it kind of all works out in his favor.
29: And then flows from there.
0: Yeah.
29: I think Baker would take 13-6 right now over in a very nondescript game.
0: If they win.
29: I agree with that.
0: Yeah.
29: However, I also think that if given the opportunity to embarrass the Browns, he will not lay off. He will go ahead and jump at that. Emmett, you then brought up the other piece of this, which I think is really interesting, which has nothing to do with the quarterback situation in Cleveland, which, frankly, other than the potential of a riot and news cameras at the stadium next weekend, I'm not all that interested in. I want to see if the Browns defense can play better, because all around the league, talk shows in different markets are having this conversation. Houston's talking about their defense.
0: Right.
29: And certainly Carolina is going to be talking about their defense after they gave up 59 to the Bears. The Browns aren't alone in that, but it better get better, and it better get better fast.
0: Last night, nobody played defense. It was 41-31, you know. So defense is down across the board in the NFL right now. So I do think the Browns are part of kind of that trend that's happening now, but they got to improve, and I think they will. They're good players on that side of the ball.
29: Yes.
0: Those dudes can play football. We know that. So I think they improve and get better.
29: I got to admit, I was relating to Tony Grossi. To watch Josh Allen play, you're like, wow, well, the Browns could have had their chance at that.
0: They passed on him twice, by the way.
29: Well, I regret that. Once they took Baker
0: they weren't taking another one. But still, I'm just saying.
29: And the Denzel pick was a good pick.
0: It was a great pick.
29: I'll stand by that. But Emmett, I would say that I have more pain watching Josh Allen or Sam Darnold go win the Super Bowl than I do watching Baker Mayfield win 9 games and get eliminated in the first round of the playoffs, because Baker is the quarter. He is who I thought he was.
0: Mm-hmm.
29: For his sake, I guess I hope that changes at some point over the course of his career. But I would be floored if he ever went to a Super Bowl in a conference that has stud teams with really good defenses and that have proven it over the long haul that they can. He's won one playoff game in the NFC. Mm-hmm. You know, that kind of sounds about right to me. He was close to winning another one. I think Jaden Daniels in Washington got him at the very end in another mm-hmm. playoff game. He could go to the playoffs throughout the course of his career. It just feels, I think, to Browns fans like the notion of the Browns even being a playoff team, let alone taking the step beyond that, which is to be a Super Bowl contender, is so far away, which is why this is so raw going into this game.
0: So I think Baker could take a team to the Super Bowl. The only thing that's different about that is I think that, you know, the team would need to have more stars on it.
29: Yeah.
0: Like, he's good enough.
29: If
0: like,
29: he
0: he's
29: was a the good quarterback of the Seahawks last year, they could have gone to the Super Bowl.
0: Yeah, I think they go to the Super Bowl.
29: Yeah.
0: You know.
29: Darnold was good in some clutch situations.
0: He was.
5: But Darnold didn't turn the ball over. Like, he led the league in turnovers last year, and then they got to the playoffs, and he didn't turn the ball over once.
0: That's the secret, too.
5: That is the secret.
0: If the Browns want to have any chance.
29: 3 turnovers.
0: Well, this is,
29: one last week.
0: What you can't do is have a turnover hit your hand and drop it, or a ball on the ground and you don't recover it.
29: Right.
0: If you, they're going to give you some opportunities in turnovers. You have to capitalize on
29: and
0: that.
29: If you do, you got a chance. You can't throw a pick on Deshaun Watson's 3rd throw of the game.
0: That's happening, bro.
29: Well,
0: that's happening. I don't even know what the odds are, but.
29: Emmett, will this be finally, mercifully, the last game that we have to go into with that guy as our quarterback? How confident are you about that?
0: I'm not confident at all. Like, I hope so, but
29: to that end, would you rather them get their ass kicked and then they can just send Deshaun away and we can all be over this?
0: No, I'm never rooting against the Browns. I'm never going to pull up on a Sunday, turn my TV on and go, man, turn it over. Give up a long touchdown. I want you to lose. I'm never doing that.
29: You'd rather win and then have to deal with Watson at the stadium next Sunday than get blown out and I told you you never have to see him again.
0: Yeah, I want the Browns to win as many games as they can. You know, look, I'm not rooting for Deshaun Watson.
29: Well,
0: don't look at me like
29: this is a crazy question. Nick would you rather see the Browns win or get destroyed and then have a better chance of Monken sitting Watson?
5: I was just asking the question everyone wants to know.
0: Yeah. And I'm just saying, for me, Deshaun knows how you feel about him. Everybody knows. So this
29: I know how he feels about me.
0: Yeah.
29: He knows how I feel about him.
0: It's out there. So all this energy into doing everything to show him how much the fans don't like him, he knows.
29: Yeah.
0: He knows. So I'm not telling you to root for him. I'm just saying you don't have to root against everybody else for Deshaun Watson to get the point. He gets it. This city does not want him as their quarterback. He understands that. Ty Monken understands that. For whatever reason, they don't necessarily care.
29: Yeah.
0: But more boos or rooting against your team is not going to change their mind, because they wouldn't have done it in the first place if it mattered.
29: My dream for this game is they're down 24-0 at the half. And Munkin's like, all right, I have to make the change. He goes to Shadur, who gets the hot hand. Browns 25-24 on a 2-point conversion at the gun. Beat Baker because Shadur has the hottest half you could ever possibly imagine.
0: You love those scenarios.
29: Oh, and then
0: you?
29: We ride into the stadium.
5: To be fair, everyone wants
0: that. Oh, that would be amazing. Right? Listen.
29: Then we get rid of Watson and we win. That's the best of all cases.
0: Next week, if Shadur Sanders runs out of the tunnel as the starting quarterback, you will hear the loudest cheer.
29: Yeah.
0: That, like, whatever boos you're expecting, the cheers will be twice as loud if Shadur runs out there.
29: And Emmett, because that's true, I hope for Denzel Boston, Casey Concepcion, Austin Barber, and Spencer Fano, and Emmanuel McNeil Warren.
0: Yeah.
29: You know, for
0: all those guys.
29: That's the situation, because then they can go into the home opener and be like, man, this town on a game day is something else.
0: Because think about it, this is their first experience. And typically, for a Browns rookie. They run out in that place because, I mean, the first game of the year, come on, you know, everybody ready. You know, the people been in the Muni lot and it's full and everybody's fired up. And that's when people go, wow, playing in Cleveland is awesome.
29: Yeah.
0: That's the typical experience for a rookie.
29: That's right.
0: These rookies are very close to running out of the tunnel. Boo! And they're going to be like, huh? This is Cleveland? This is the city I play for? They boo their own team? Wait,
29: I got drafted here?
0: Yeah. I got to get out of here.
29: Yeah.
0: Yeah. That's going to be their reaction. I don't want that to be those young men's reaction.
29: I don't either. I don't want to see that. And it's sort of almost like a lingering threat as we go through this weekend that that's what's on the horizon. I'm Aaron Goldhammer. 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Like me, you'll be saying, I love my windows. Emmett, the playoffs have begun for the Cleveland Guardians.
0: Yeah.
29: They got some good news last night and some bad news. The good news was that Texas lost. The bad news was that the White Sox won.
0: Yeah.
29: So they were knocked out of first place, technically, in the American League Central.
0: Yeah, because they have the tiebreaker.
29: White Sox and Guardians are both 78 and 75, and the White Sox have the tiebreaker.
0: Mm-hmm.
29: But the Guardians now have a two-game lead in the American League wild card race. And they've got, by the way, Texas and Toronto play each other, which is crazy.
0: Yeah, so somebody's, unless they split.
29: If they split and you win, that's great. Then you pick up ground on everyone.
0: Both of them, yeah.
29: Emmett, you've got the A's coming here. They don't even have a home. They don't even have a city.
0: They don't.
29: They don't even have a ballpark. Mm-mm. They have 61 wins the entire year, and they might flirt with losing 100 games.
0: Right.
29: You got to. I mean, two or three at minimum.
0: Oh, you
29: minimum.
0: Have to win this series, yes.
29: But a sweep should be, and this is a really interesting spot tonight, because while the A's are throwing, you know, some gas can out of the bullpen.
0: Yeah, I was going to say.
29: With a 7 ERA.
0: I'm sure they don't have an ace.
29: Well, no.
0: I'm positive.
29: Yeah, they do don't. Dallas Braden in the broadcast booth is the A's.
0: Yeah, right.
29: And then the Guardians are going with an opener. It's going to be Daniel Espino tonight on the mound to start the game with a playoff spot really hanging in the balance. So of all the games over the weekend, you know, Gavin pitches Sunday. I think they'll take care of business there.
0: Yeah.
29: Tonight's one, I feel like if you want to make the playoffs, you got to have.
0: Yeah, yeah. And look, I trust them. I just believe when it comes down to it late in the season that they'll do what they're supposed to do, because that's what history tells us, especially under Stephen Vogt. Regardless of what the situation is, this team plays its best baseball heading into the playoffs, typically. So that's my expectation.
29: So 9 games left. If they go 9-0, I think it's safe to say they'll win the division.
0: Yeah, if they win 5 games, if they win 6, I can
29: guarantee
0: gonna
29: make the play.
0: Yeah.
29: I think if they win 6, they'll make the playoffs, which is what Andre said.
0: Yeah.
29: How many do they have to win the division? Because the White Sox get the Rockies at the end. That's, thank you, Paul DePodesta.
0: Hey,
29: that's a nice layup.
0: Gardos get the Athletics right now. You know what I'm saying? So if you do what you're supposed to do, it doesn't matter if they do what they do.
29: Why do I think that the Royals are going to be some kind of pain in our ass at the very end? Like, that's just so them.
7: It's a division series.
0: Yeah, and they'll want to be.
29: Right.
0: You know, it'll give them a team with nothing to play for.
29: You know, the Tigers had been playing better. It would help us for the Tigers to step up and win a couple of games this weekend against the White Sox and give the guards a little bit of a cushion. 7-10, the first pitch tonight, and I imagine the ballpark will be a rockin'.
0: Yes, it will.
29: As the temperature starts to get a little bit cooler, it's starting to feel around here like playoff baseball. I'm Aaron Goldhammer. He is Emmett Golden. We've got the ESPN Cleveland Draft. Our favorite moments from a very busy week here at 850 ESPN Cleveland. We will get to that next. You can watch us on the ESPN Cleveland YouTube page.
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9: Back to school season means backpacks, schedules, and busy mornings. But there's one thing a lot of families forget to plan for. What happens when school germs start spreading and someone gets sick? Joining us now is Dr. Peter McCullough with some smart ways to be prepared before the school year begins. So, Doctor, back to school is exciting, but it also seems to be the time of year that families start getting sick again. Why does this season hit so many households?
10: Because people miss an opportunity, and that is to use nasal sprays and throat sprays twice a day preventively. These have been shown to reduce the common cold, flu, RSV, and other viral infections, but it has to be done twice a day on a regular basis.
9: What are some of the most common health issues that families run into once the school season does start?
10: The kids are back in school, they're coughing, they're sneezing, and they clearly spread viruses and other illnesses. 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
17: 216-710-0850 is the number if you want to call us. We don't give out the phone number probably, Emmett, often enough, I would say.
18: Probably not.
17: But some people know
18: it's,
17: it.
18: It's such a fast show, you know, we got to get it going.
17: But I just want to remind everybody, you can call. The lines are open if you want. And Andre in Cleveland did, and he's on with Hammer and Emmett. What's up, Andre?
18: What up?
19: Hey, how y'all doing?
17: Great.
18: Doing well.
17: How are you doing?
19: First off, I want to say I love you guys all day long.

0: my daughter still hates you. Aaron, I was on with Ags Tony in Houston for the playoff game when we got destroyed. About the booing, like I said, I've been a Browns fan forever. I'm only 45, but we done sold the team. We done went 0-16, and, like, we just passionate, and we hate the product that go mm-hmm. out there sometime. And hopefully the rookies understand that it's not about y'all. We love y'all. But the things that we've been seeing over and over again is like, you know, and to the point when they said, when the guy said, hopefully, you know, Deshaun go, we go down 24-0, and they put Fedora in. Like, the last couple times that happened, it was a beautiful show when they put Baker in for,
1: Tyrod Taylor. You know, Andre, appreciate the passion in the call. Mm-hmm. But, I mean, your concern is these are young kids. They don't know the history of 0-16 and Art Modell and Casey Concepcion and Denzel.
2: The drive, the fumble, it means nothing to them.
3: So to Dre specifically, I totally get it. Like, trust me, I'm not saying that the fan base doesn't have a reason to boo or doesn't have a reason to be mad. I'm not saying that at all. And you would hope that they understand, but they're not.
1: Yeah.
3: Because their entire life of playing football, when they've played home games, people have cheered for them.
1: Right.
3: People, like, think of their Concepcion, any coming from A&M?
1: Yeah.
3: Texas A&M? Do you know what Texas A&M looks like on a home game?
1: Yeah.
3: Yeah, you know.
1: They're doing, like, incredibly weird, like, chants and all kinds of crazy
3: Denzel
1: stuff.
3: Boston coming from Washington. You know what Washington looks like on a home
2: Washington
3: game?
2: Before Ohio State beat them last year, they were on, like, a 30-game win streak at home.
3: I'm talking about the environment. They're coming from places where they're used to playing at home and being and having 100,000 behind them.
1: Right.
3: That's what they're used for.
1: Trying to explain a home field disadvantage to some of these players,
3: they're not going to get.
1: They'd be like, "What are you even?" And then the question would become about Cleveland. But we're not saying don't boo if this.
3: No,
1: happens.
3: I'm not telling you what to do. I'm just presenting. I'm just presenting the outcome, the possible outcomes.
1: Yes,
3: of it, and then it's up to you. If you're like, I don't care, Emmanuel McNeil Warren, Carson Schlesinger, they could get sour and one out of Cleveland. I just got to let the Browns know how I feel. And if it doesn't matter to you, it doesn't matter to you.
1: Yeah.
3: Me personally, I want to root for Schlesinger.
1: Right. What I don't want to see next Sunday is, you know, Riz used to call the camera the a-hole magnet, you know, where when people
3: start looking for it.
1: So when NBC Nightly News and every cell phone cam and shows up there looking for something, chances are they're going to get what they came looking for.
3: Mm-hmm.
1: And that's why it's such a toxic dynamic to potentially throw the fan base into. Leonard is in Cleveland. What's up, Leonard?
4: Hey, what's up, fellas? How y'all doing?
1: We're good.
4: Hey, listen, I got a question, man, and I just think that you two guys might see the logic and the humor in this.
2: Okay.
4: But if Monken really thought that Watson gave us the best chance to win, don't you think the first or at least the second day of training camp, as soon as he stepped out on the field, you had speakers loud as you can with the boo, just booing him, and see how he reacts under pressure. Make him go out there and run the offense, and let's see how he acts. Keep the booing, because it's easy to go out there in training camp and be a good, you know, and you throwing against the air or throwing it against the first team D and everybody mm-hmm. on the sideline
1: right.
4: patting you on
1: the
4: head.
1: There's no pass rush. Like, it's amazing the difference between practice and a game.
3: Right. Right. Yeah, I agree. It would be, if he's going to be the quarterback next week, which I actually got a feeling he did. Nick and I spoke about this before the show, and I agree with Nick. I don't think it's a slam dunk that even if he plays poorly, that they would just throw him in the trash. I'm not so sure because to me, why would you pick a guy that you were only going to give 2 weeks anyway?
1: Yeah, well, they're not. It's already ridiculous to me that we're in this position to begin with.
3: No doubt.
1: So as long as we're in a crazy-ass position, why not just keep tripling down?
3: Right.
1: I'm Aaron Goldhammer. He's Emmett Golden. Emmett, we've got a bone to pick with our network. And I love ESPN, and so do you, and they're a great employer. And I might even get my ESPN email address working later today. It's been out for about a month, and I'm on the verge of fixing it.
3: Okay.
1: Emmett, these percentage chances to make the playoffs that we look at every day on the baseball standings, both you and I roll our eyes at this. How do they know the percent? You Guardians have an 80% chance to make the, but what?
3: Yeah. I mean, I like it. I like it when the percentages are high for my team. But look, I get it. Analytics, they're measurements, there's numbers. There are formulas they use. I totally get it. And thank you for the conversation piece. But I don't pay any attention to those type of numbers. I want 100%. Like, hit me up when it's 100 or when it's zero.
1: Yeah, when it's
3: over. You know what I'm saying?
1: When it's over. Well,
3: right. Hit me up when it's 100 or zero.
1: The network loves this. Did you know that the Cavs were 99.9% to beat the Knicks when they blew the... Mm-hmm. Hold on. I was watching that game. I know the Cavs have a tendency to blow playoff leads. I thought the Cavs probably would end up holding the league. Turned out they didn't.
3: Yeah, that was the 1%. But 0.1%.
1: No, it was greater than 0.1%.
3: It was greater
1: than it was going to happen. Yeah. Like, it wasn't. 0.1% is if you play that situation out 1,000 times, the Knicks only win once. Yeah. Come on.
3: Yeah, it would have been more than
1: this
3: once.
1: This is but difficult
3: would have been
1: to
3: lot.
1: Measure. Look, the Guardians are in a pennant race. They got to win every day. But yeah. I'm not going to sit here and go there and tell you 80%.
2: Then they're at 76.9% right now. Okay. So just a heads up.
1: Well, hold on. They were 79% yesterday.
3: Yeah.
1: Then they didn't play. And somehow today they're only 76%.
3: Because the White Sox won.
2: Correct.
1: But
2: yeah.
1: The Rangers lost. What
2: the,
1: kind
2: the
1: of
2: Rangers have a
1: 32.7%
2: chance, and the White Sox have an 80.5%.
1: So do you think actual numbers are crunched here, Emmett, or do you think they call Buster only every day and they're like, Guardians, what do you think,
3: Buster's
1: Buster?
3: Like,
2: the Red Sox have a greater than 99.9% chance of making the playoffs. Has the greater than sign. However,
1: it's not done yet.
2: It's not done.
3: Yeah.
1: They're leaving the door open for that
2: Yankees
1: 0.001.
2: The Yankees and the Rays are the only team in the American League that have a 100% chance.
1: Yes, they have mathematically
2: because they've already done it.
1: Mathematically clinched.
3: Remember the Red Sox were terrible. Worst team in baseball for like a month and a half.
1: Yeah.
3: And then they flipped the switch. And
2: they because they fired their manager.
3: Yeah.
1: So they fired their manager. Then there was a month where they didn't lose. And then they've been pretty much mid since then.
3: But that month they didn't lose was impactful.
1: I'd love to know the calculation that goes into the percentage chance to make the playoffs. Like, they have the percentage chance to win every game. And so what are they, 80-something percent to win tonight? They've got to be.
2: Which team?
1: What's the percentage chance that the Guardians win tonight?
2: The Guardians' chances against the Athletics tonight is 64.5% to beat the Athletics.
1: Only?
2: Only.
3: Yeah, 64.5%.
2: That is courtesy of our friends at ESPN Analytics.
3: I mean,
1: hey Buster, what do you think?
3: We got to ask Buster that tomorrow when we talk to him.
1: ESPN Analytics.
5: These national guys think they're big shots.
3: We talk to Buster only every Saturday. What are you talking about?
1: You realize the national show is on 850 ESPN.
3: Club. That's right.
1: Not for the whole 3 hours tomorrow. We get
3: bumped.
2: Damn right you get bumped.
1: Yeah. We get budged by these Buckeye guys and all the Kent
3: Buckeye
1: State
3: boys.
1: Who's
3: the
1: Kent State quarterback, Nick?
2: I don't know.
3: It's not Drew. Is Drew still around?
1: What a preview show for the game.
2: This is more of a live react to the loss against the Longhorns tomorrow than anything. You want us to break down 52.5-point spreads?
1: Yeah, I want you to break down. Give me thoughts on Kent State special teams.
2: Let's see if we can try and get Josh Cribbs on. I know he's going to be coaching, but we'll see.
3: Yeah, Drew DeShields. Yeah. How did I know that?
2: Probably because you played with him in NCAA.
3: Facts.
1: You know what? You know what, Nick? You're out. Emmett, you're in. Buckeye game day tomorrow.
2: All right, sweet. I guess I'll go national tomorrow. Emmett. Sounds like an opening's there.
1: We talked about all the places where we grab Dort Light, which is our favorite beer. Really, our favorite place to go to get it is going to be Circle K, which is at the top of our convenience store power rankings.
3: You better believe it. And especially with this deal. Man, I had to get some gas. I wasn't near Circle K. Circle K, and my light was on.
1: Yeah.
3: So I just pulled into the nearest place. Mm. And, man, you're talking about $4.89
1: a
3: gallon.
1: God.
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1: Daily Grossy,
3: all of that.
1: Buckeye Boys, all of it.
3: We pick our favorite moment from the week.
1: All right, Emmett, first pick goes to you.
3: Ooh.
1: This is a big week. E. Goldie on the clock.
3: My pick is someone didn't want to hear from the starting quarterback this week.
1: That's right. Nick wants to rehash some toxic fumes. He wants to play Deshaun Watson sound from the locker room because why? Because you think this guy's suddenly going to start relating to the fans appropriately?
3: The starting quarterback of the Cleveland Browns spoke, and I think people should hear it. Yeah, I know. Oh, we all hate Deshaun Watson.
1: He's the starting quarterback for how much longer? See, Emmett,
3: I don't care who the starting quarterback is. I think we need to hear from the starting quarterback when they talk, whoever it is.
1: You're dead set, though, on running this Deshaun Watson sound.
3: Yes.
1: All right, Nick, fade the bet out here. Bring up those
2: I got them right
1: here. That are clearly going to just, people are flocking to their YouTube just to be able to.
3: Never mind.
2: You know what? Blanket. No, we're done.
3: We'll play him on the next one.
1: Hold on. Everybody gathered around.
2: Doesn't matter.
1: Everybody gathered around. Phones are ringing, sir.
3: Yep. Don't worry about it. Keep talking guards.
2: No, please.
3: Yeah.
2: Continue.
3: let me answer all these phone calls.
2: All you. Thank you. All right.
3: And I would like to add that the sound we had ended up being the biggest story in sports that day.
1: I have no regrets.
2: Of course you don't.
3: It was the biggest story in sports.
1: This show I don't do for the biggest story in sport. I do this show for Browns fans, and Browns fans did not need to hear Deshaun Watson say that the media expects him to throw for 400 yards and 5 touchdowns.
3: All I know is my reaction to the clip that we would have played on Twitter got hundreds of likes. Hundreds of them. Look, so Browns fans seem to like to want to hear us comment about it.
1: You made the editorial choice.
3: Yep.
1: I disagreed, but you guys outnumbered me, and then I went to play the sound, and you said, no, I can't. So then
3: suit for you.
1: So then you locked me out, which I was proud of the fact. Todd Monken's refusing to bench the guy who needs to be benched. But on this show, on Hammer and Emmett,
3: you're benching him.
1: Deshaun Watson has hit the pine, Emmett. Deshaun Watson won't be heard from again on Hammer and Emmett until Monday, you know, when the Browns win or something. Nick, you're on the clock. What do you got? Our ESPN Cleveland draft continues.
2: So this is from the Next Level. I believe this is actually the first time that we've had Tony Grossi make an appearance.
3: Oh, wow.
2: On, you know, the ESPN Cleveland draft, at least, you know, for something that I picked. Just a hilarious moment between Tony and the guys here for us. Talking about the media and how Deshaun depicts the media. It's Tony's response to that.
6: Do you take those things about the media personally, or do you just say, hey, it's just him doing his job? How do you interpret when he says those things?
7: No, I don't take it personally because I know I'm not expecting him to throw 400 yards and 5 touchdowns. That's 3 games worth for him.
6: Damn, Tony.
3: You're right. You're absolutely right. Yeah, you do get the rip for that. You're right.
1: Jeez.
2: It's gold.
3: Yes, it is. That's three dying. Games, man. That was amazing.
1: Can I ask that riff, the bum, bum.
3: Love and Happiness, Al Green.
1: Just so it's Love and Happiness, Al Green, and explain the context of when you play it, what it means.
3: When somebody makes a great point, they get the guitar riff, right? And it kind of comes from, you know, there was a an old on In Living Color.
1: Yeah.
3: I don't know if you remember the guy that used to write. I wrote a song about it. Like to hear it, here it go. And then at the end of his last thing, he'd hit a riff. So we love that riff, and that's what we start doing. So it's like an exclamation point.
1: Yeah.
3: Like, man, you get a soulful guitar riff. You know, if you make a great point on the next level.
1: Like, you're not lying.
3: Right. Yeah, right. Like, we got to hit the bam, bam, bam, bam.
1: Good stuff. I'm on the clock here for the ESPN Cleveland Draft. I want to say thank you. Jarvis Landry was tremendous.
3: Yeah, he was.
1: On RBS yesterday. And you can go back and watch that, not just at the Land on Demand, but we also posted the video. You can go watch the whole interview on our ESPN Cleveland YouTube channel. And Nick pulled some of his favorite and my favorite highlights. Mm-hmm.
8: You know, we're trying to make the playoffs, you know, so everybody could have handled the situation a little bit different, right? But toward the end of the season, a lot of things are in the air because, you know, Odell then goes to the Rams and win the Super Bowl. So now everybody's like, well, maybe he wasn't the problem, you know? So, and also I talked to Baker a little bit. You know, one thing he took accountability on is like, man, like he wasn't the player that he is now then. And I respect that. And from the coaching staff and the ownership perspective, you know, when I had a conversation at the end of that season, because I wanted to stay in Cleveland and, you know, I was asked, Jarvis, did you think we handled the Odell situation the right way? And I kind of said, I don't think so. Mm. You know, I think it was a conversation that could have been had, you know, because Odell, he wants to play football, right? And clearly he had a lot in the tank. He went and won a Super Bowl, and before the injury, he was going to be the MVP. So from a play calling perspective, you know, I don't think we did enough to keep Odell here.
1: Odell definitely had something left in the tank, Emmett. I mean, for the Rams, going into that Super Bowl and catching a touchdown pass in the Super Bowl, he looked like Odell Beckham.
3: Mm-hmm.
1: And it just goes to show you that the environment in which the players play matters so much mm-hmm. to whether you win or lose or you're ready to go for the game on Sunday. And I think the Browns, I think players like Jarvis Landry, while they may not be busts in Canton type guys,
3: mm-hmm.
1: I think the Browns need more player. That's an adult in the room.
3: Right. No, ain't no question about that. Yeah, Jarvis was awesome, and I loved getting some kind of insight, you know, there from the way things were going, and some honesty, too.
1: Yeah, and I think it is reflective of what the Browns are doing now. I think that you only learn about what's going to happen in the future from the past. And
3: right.
1: I think that interview really was about why the Browns have stunk since the Haslams bought the team. I think it, mm-hmm. it told the whole story of that. Bookman & Son time is 12:44. Time for you to get out to Bookman & Son. Find joy. It's a big night of high school football. We have High School Hysteria 8 to 10 tonight, of course, with Kevin Arnold, Dale Davison here on 850 ESPN Cleveland, including big game between Eds and Massillon mm-hmm. Emmett tonight, which I imagine is probably going to be going down to the wire. If you are with somebody who has an injury in a high school football game tonight or at a high school sporting event of any kind, remember, University Hospitals offers their After the Lights Injury Clinic tonight until midnight. That means player gets a concussion or some sort of orthopedic issue. You don't have to go to the emergency room. 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
1: Emmett, not just stirring up drama, but Riz said on RBS on the roundtable earlier today, go back and listen if you missed any of it. It's a good show on the Land on Demand. Boy, that guy that sits next to Riz, he's a good host. Talent.
3: He thinks it was his name?
2: Chris Holdak?
3: Yeah. Paul's pretty good.
2: He's not bad.
1: Yeah. Fine. Play the... What is it? Al Green. Give it to me.
3: Oh, right here. There you go.
2: I was like, what are you talking about?
3: Yeah, I'm like,
1: I can't even sing it.
3: Yeah, right.
1: I'm not in on the joke.
3: Too much
1: fine.
3: Soul.
1: Right. Emmett, Riz said, you know, that Jimmy hasn't thrown in the towel on the idea of Nick Saban being a part of the Browns. And if this season were to go completely off the rails, the whole premise here is not that Nick Saban would coach the Browns. The idea is that he would be the president. So let me give you the setup. Right. Saban is the president. He brings in his buddy, Lane Kiffin from LSU.
3: Nah.
1: I mean, Lane, 1 year at LSU, Emmett. I mean, it's perfect. and then Arch Manning out of the draft to be the number one pick. Are you all in on the Saban, Kiffin, Manning new Cleveland Browns triumvirate if it came to that for 2027?
3: No, I'm all the way out. Didn't Lane Kiffin fail in the NFL already? Didn't Nick Saban fail in the NFL?
2: Not just that, but apparently Saban just called out Lane and said that he's basically a complete liar about this Sam Levitt situation.
1: Yeah. Well, even Lane would have to admit that. You know, yeah. I mean, come on.
3: No.
1: He's messing around with the injury report.
3: No, I'm not into this.
1: As somebody who hosts a sports talk show here, sign me up.
2: If you're going to bring in Saban, like, I don't want it just because I don't think that he can.
1: He'd be the team president. You're not asking him to be the coach. A totally different role. Like, could he culture set here? Could he go about helping hire the Emmy? You're not interested.
3: No, hell no. No. Right. It's over. That's gone past. He's on TV now. He's let him do TV.
1: I do have a GPT AI that I've built to try to help us with the Circa Survivor contest. And I think we are going to be taking Tampa Bay. Mm-hmm. Not official until tomorrow.
3: Okay.
1: But I think our group is leaning towards taking Tampa Bay over the Browns week two in the Circa Survivor contest, in part because of Goldilocks. Mm-hmm. Goldilocks is what we built to help us make these picks. 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
3: Mm-hmm.
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23: Before the guys toss Aaron out of the studio, he has one last take to give. Time to drop the hammer.
1: All right, Evan, I'll just read you the headline and you tell me the first thing that comes to mind.
3: All right.
1: Ichiro at 52, according to the Seattle Times, threw a 127-pitch shutout against an all-star girls team from Japan. He struck out 17. Ichiro is taking 4 hours of his time to strike out 17 girls in a 127-pitch performance? What is this?
3: My first thing that came to my mind is why? Like, why are you even doing this? Like, that's your all-star game? Like, was this for a TV show? Like, what made anybody Ichiro, let's have you pitch against a high school girls
1: Ichiro is a baseball addict, Emmett. And if you give him a diamond and some bases and a glove, and he will take you on any day, anytime, anywhere. 127 pitches.
3: Yeah.
1: I mean, we won't let Parker Messick do that in the World Series around. He's not going to throw 127 pitches.
3: Well, I mean, you're not worried about Ichiro's arm. That's why.
1: Yeah.
3: You know, who cares about Ichiro's arm? 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
1: It was a mess.
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1: My favorite thing about this Ichiro story is it's an all-star game that he hosts. So he invites all these women there, young women.
3: Yeah, just to mow
1: them. He adds his name to it, and then he just mows them down.
3: Mm-hmm.
1: It was not a no-hitter. It was a 127 pitch, complete game, 17 strikeout shutout. But I do think that he got was that there was a hit got off of him.
3: Yes. Okay. Well, that's good.
1: All right. Emmett, what do you got? The next level is a 127 pitch shutout of a sports program. What's
3: yeah,
1: what do you
3: guys Tony Grossi
1: today?
3: Will join us today. We'll play You Make the Call. And are you rooting against the Browns this weekend?
1: A lot of people that are wearing their number six jerseys while they watch this game. I know that for sure. All right, Emmett. 7 o'clock tomorrow morning, you and I, Hammer and Emmett, here on 850 ESPN Cleveland. But I'm getting thrown out of the studio, and Gerard's coming in. The next level's on its way. This is 850 ESPN Cleveland. You can watch us on the ESPN Cleveland YouTube.
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1: So we're back, week two. All right, I know week one was bad and it sucked and all of that. I'm there with you, and I'm not going to try to talk anybody out of anything.
2: Why not?
1: Because it's look, I ain't going to talk anybody out of reality.
2: I'm talking them out of it.
1: Yeah, and I thought it was bad last week.
2: No doubt. There's no denying that. That's factual.
1: Right. I'm not going to talk anybody out of that.
2: But the thing is, there's always hope. There's always improvement.
1: Always hope, but I feel where you're coming from.
2: You can always have hope, E. Even at the moment in which the guillotine is coming down, you can have hope.
1: It won't do you any good.
2: But you can have it.
1: This is true. Now, it is just one game.
2: Okay.
1: All right. I'm walking in.
2: See, he has it already.
1: And I expect better play from the defense.
2: Yeah.
1: Even though after watching that game last night, it looks like nobody in the NFL is playing defense
2: Not on a strong note, no.
1: Yeah. So this is my hazard. This is why, and just a spoiler alert, I'm not picking the Browns to win. Because can the Browns offense capitalize on the NFL's defensive shortcomings? I don't know. If they can, then great. I think they can win this game. That's my concern. Can they line up and snap the ball?
2: Oh, we got to improve it, though. Yeah, I don't think it's that distressful or stressful. Distressed is what I'm trying to say. But we got improvement here. Because if I'm not mistaken, yesterday you were resolute that you're going to pick the Buccaneers.
1: Maybe. Oh, yeah, and I am.
2: Oh, you're still going to do that.
1: Oh, okay. Hell yeah. Hell yeah, I ain't picking the Browns. You crazy?
3: Right. Do you think the first 2 minutes of this show was like pro Browns and pro? No.
2: Taking it that way.
1: No, it's not.
2: Because I got hope.
1: Yeah.
3: It's right over your head, brother.
1: The internal optimist. Yeah, what I'm saying is I understand.
2: Uh-huh.
1: All right, I'm not as doom and gloom.
2: Okay.
1: I don't think they're going to win, but I also
2: that's progress.
1: One game is one game.
2: That's right. One game is one game.
1: Now, there's still a ton of negative equity with the quarterback position for me, but
2: there's positive. He didn't play that bad.
1: Yeah, let him tell it.
2: You know who you're talking to. You playing with.
1: Yeah, I mean, I only had 6 incompletions. There was the interception. You know,
3: I fumbled, but I recovered.
2: He needed to drop that the next post press conference.
1: Which was it?
2: You don't know who you're talking to.
1: No, he does not.
2: You deal with.
1: No, you know what Deshaun need to do? No matter what, after this game, just be cool. Just chill.
2: He is cool, dog.
1: Because he's probably going to play next week at home.
2: Uh-huh.
1: And we don't need any fanning of the flames from Deshaun Watson. We don't.
2: So you think now Deshaun is like super troll? And like, you know what? What can I say
1: no,
2: now?
1: I don't even think he's trolling.
2: Uh-huh.
1: I just think it's like, what y'all talking about? Everything's cool.
3: I just don't think he cares anymore.
1: You know what? I'll give you extra credit because you brought up when I was like, man, he's delusional. And you're like, you got to be delusional to play football, right? Mm-hmm. So Bomani Jones was talking about, I saw a clip online, and he was talking about how delusional Deshaun is and all this stuff. And Dominique Foxworthy. Mm-hmm. All right. I always get that. Foxworthy. He was like, listen, you do have to be that way to play
2: so
1: this
2: Dominic
1: game.
2: Dominic says it, that's all right. But I said
1: you reinforced it. You reinforced it.
2: I only know you for, 15 years?
1: He reinforced your point. And I said, yeah, there it is.
3: Oh, you know what? If Dominic says it, then sure.
1: So here's the thing.
2: He has his own podcast.
1: This is the way I take, like, I know you got to be delusional to run full speed into another man.
2: Oh.
1: I know that. So I feel like there's a different type of delusion to then not be aware of reality, you know, but I guess it's all the same.
2: It's all the same.
1: Cause that was when you were making the argument, my argument was there's you're right, but there's a different type of delusion. And evidently I'm wrong.
2: No, how many times have you heard me say that our emotional maturity as football players is stagnated tremendously.
1: Mm-hmm.
2: It is.
1: Yeah.
2: So what you're also maybe seeing is a reflection of what I'm expressing in that's why you're getting these answers. Because, again, if you're delusional, And if you see things and you have a blind spot because you're delusional, how are you going to see the bigger picture?
1: Yeah.
2: How are you going to grasp that other people are listening to you and saying, what are you thinking? Now, on some levels, though, don't you guys want to defend them to some extent?
1: No. But this is the reason I'm like, yeah, I know you guys. Because there are guys that play football that aren't that delusional. You know what I'm saying? They're not, like, I listened to Carson Schwessinger speak. He didn't sound delusional at all. You know, I listened to Jarvis Landry on the air, and he didn't seem delusional at all.
2: Let them get into a funk. Let them get into a space where Carson's, he hasn't. He's missing tackles, or Jarvis is dropping passes, and you're going to see the delusion come out. Because what you start telling yourself is, I got this. I'm good. Let's go. We're going to do this. And you block out the negative. You go ultra positive, and you tell yourself how great you've been. And this is where it gets even more complicated. At some point on this road and journey called life, some of those things that you use as thought processes to get yourself to the National Football League and to survive, in his case, thrive, you have to leave behind. But it's hard to leave it behind when you're still in the belly of the beast doing it.
1: Right.
2: But he should, yes, evolve. He should be able to mature. But why would someone evolve and mature when they're making $230 million? Because then even though we know that the product has not been, and he's aware the product has not been what it should be.
1: Right.
2: But it's hard to tell someone you need to evolve when, for the most part, our society preaches the idea that it's about getting access to capital, which gives you access to material, and a large bank account. That's what our society preaches ad nauseum.
1: Yeah.
2: And that's what success is.
1: Yeah. Well, he has that.
2: And so, again, so now that you got those competing spheres of thought influencing one, so in his mind, I'm a success. Even when I'm failing, I'm a success.
1: Yeah, I think in
2: but that's the delusion.
1: Yeah. There is, you can be successful and yet still fail, right? Like, you know, because I know Giannis was like, what is failure? There is no failure. Yeah.
2: If he wants to get all...
1: But look, you can
2: philosophical
1: be,
2: on it. It becomes like people who are in prison when they tell you you're only in jail if you allow yourself to be in jail.
1: Sure. But and that's what you tell yourself
2: you
1: when
2: are
1: you're
2: in jail.
1: Yeah,
2: right.
1: And that's what you tell yourself when
2: and
1: you're in jail.
2: And what is that, a mind game, right?
1: Yeah. You're trying to.
2: And I can say you're delusional. Dog, you're in jail.
1: Yeah. And whatever you got to do to get through it. But like, you can be successful from a monetary standpoint
2: and be a loser.
1: 100%. Right. And you could be successful and feel like a loser.
2: But that's to some people's perspective. Because some people be like, oh, you lied, cheat, and steal? And you did that to get ahead? And you got the bag? Because that's some people's what? Value system.
1: Right. Yeah. No doubt.
2: Yeah.
1: I think it's more complex than that. Like, we're talking about a very complex situation. Right. Yeah. Because listen, like, I feel like I would say I'm successful.
2: You're very successful. Right? As a matter of fact, I told a story about you last night about your success.
1: Well, thank you.
2: Yeah, and I was like, yeah, my man E, known him for a while. And he started literally at the bottom within this organization. Did you not?
1: No, 100%. Yeah.
2: Intern. All due respect to the intern.
1: And there were other interns that got hired before I got hired. So it wasn't even
3: this is before interns got paid.
1: Yeah.
2: Exactly. So I shared the story of how you'd catch. I did embellish it to some, though.
1: When it's all good.
2: You
1: want to
2: hear the embellishing part?
1: Yeah.
2: It'd be 2 o'clock in the morning. My man standing on a bus in the cold Cleveland weather.
1: Yeah.
2: Yeah, so that was an embellishment. We did stand in the cold Cleveland weather. No, it wasn't 2 o'clock in the morning, though.
3: No, it wasn't really.
1: It was at like 10 o'clock in the morning.
3: That is some embellishing, man. That is some wild embellishment right there.
1: It was like 10 a.m.
2: It sounded good, though.
3: It did.
1: But even with that being said, I've still failed and there's times when I'm like, man, I failed to do a good show.
2: Yeah.
1: You know, so that's why, like, to me, it's not one thing. It's not simple. Oh, I did this, so I'm successful. I've never failed. No, you could be successful and still fail.
2: Oh, or you can get back to a space to where you have experienced success and you don't know how to handle it. And next thing you know, you do fail.
1: Yeah. Yeah. So
2: I've experienced that.
1: We're getting deep on the, on the next level. So, hey, let's get deeper. What's the poll question, Nick? What do we have for the
2: What are you eating for lunch today?
1: Yeah.
3: If you take any solace with that. It's a fair foul question at ESPN Cleveland. I want to clear this up. I just want to run it past you guys. Rooting for Deshaun Watson and the Cleveland Browns to play poorly so Todd Monken can bench him. Is that too much or is that
1: I think it's a little wordy.
3: That's what I'm saying.
1: Rooting against Deshaun Watson, fair or foul. Yeah, I think that's where we can go. Now we will definitely. Yeah, you know, we got it.
4: I think it's more complex than that.
1: And we'll get into all of that, and we want to hear from you because we know that Deshaun isn't popular. And there are people that would like to see him fail because they believe a negative would equal a positive. But will it? We'll get into all of that. 216-710-0850. That is the number to call. Tweet the show at EagleD80, at JRCherry3, and at Nick Paulus. You can jump in ESPN Cleveland's YouTube chat as well. We're streaming live video for free every day. And you can even go back and watch The Next Level, too. So jump in there, like, subscribe, and share while you are in there. And coming up next, we'll hear from all of you. We'll let you know how we feel as well. But listen, everybody roots for Bookman and Son because once you go there, you're like, man, I love this place. 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
10: Back to school season means backpacks, schedules, and busy mornings. But there's one thing a lot of families forget to plan for. What happens when school germs start spreading and someone gets sick? Joining us now is Dr. Peter McCullough with some smart ways to be prepared before the school year begins. So, Doctor, back to school is exciting, but it also seems to be the time of year that families start getting sick again. Why does this season hit so many households?
11: Because people miss an opportunity, and that is to use nasal sprays and throat sprays twice a day preventively. These have been shown to reduce the common cold, flu, RSV, and other viral infections. But it has to be done twice a day on a regular basis.
10: What are some of the most common health issues that families run into once the school season does start?
11: The kids are back in school, they're coughing, they're sneezing, and they clearly spread viruses and other illnesses. 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
1: We're getting you ready for Browns Buccaneers coming up on Sunday. You can listen to the game right here on 850 ESPN Cleveland. We have a poll question on a Fair or Foul Friday for you.
3: Yeah, I'm actually shocked by this, actually. The Fair or Foul question of the day is found at the ESPN Cleveland's X account. Rooting, is it fair or foul to root for Deshaun Watson to fail? 71% say fair, 30% say foul. So
1: yeah.
3: I'm surprised it's 70-30.
2: That's biased.
1: Did you think it would be more?
3: I thought
1: it would
3: be 95 to 5.
1: Yeah, so I voted foul. And listen, this is the reason. If you rooting, and I'm not saying you have to root for Deshaun, but rooting against Deshaun is rooting against the team. Is rooting against everybody because if he plays poorly, the team is going to lose.
2: More likely.
1: Yeah.
2: He is the quarterback.
1: Right. Now, I understand many of you may see it as a means to an end. So I get that. But for me, I think to root against your own, because to me, you're rooting against your own team.
2: Yeah.
1: I don't root against my own team. Now, while I'm not rooting for Deshaun Watson, I'm rooting for Harold Fannin Jr. I'm rooting for Casey Concepcion and et cetera.
2: But here's where it gets crazy, though. In that means to an end piece that you just said, in their mind, they're saying the sooner I get him off the squad or off the field, that's going to help said team. That has to be the thought process.
1: I'm sure it is. And some people are just like, I hate this dude.
2: That too.
1: Yeah, I just don't want him around.
2: And that's problematic and troublesome in his own right to like hate someone for those reasons because he plays football and he's not doing well.
1: Right. But I mean, like, I understand why he's not popular and I understand not rooting for him too. I get it. Like I said, I'm not rooting for Deshaun. I'm not rooting against him.
2: Clapping, either. I'm cheering, I'm doing it all.
1: Nah, I'm not. I'm like, bro, that's it.
2: Let's go, dog.
1: But I'm like, let's go, Denzel Boston. I'm like, you know, let's go, Spencer Fano.
2: How you gonna do that?
1: Let's go, Emmanuel McNeil Warren, Grant Delpit, Denzel Boston. I mean, Denzel Ward, excuse me. I'm rooting for all those guys. And,
3: you can root for Denzel Boston too.
1: I already said his name.
3: Oh, okay.
1: Yeah, he was the first guy I said. Yeah, I just now Denzel Boston, Denzel Ward. I say Denzel, and I'm all screwed up. So I voted foul. While I understand that many see it as an ends to a mean, I just can't root against my team. Like, there's times when I'll speak for, I'm wearing a Tottenham kit, mm-hmm. where they got a coach that I didn't like. I didn't root against the team because I didn't like the coach. Because, like, I don't want to see my team lose. I don't want to see my team fail. Like, I will feel much better on Sunday if they win than if they lose. And I also would let everybody know, don't think it's as simple as I'm rooting against Watson because he plays poorly. He's not going to be the starter next week. That's not guaranteed. You could root against the team, they could lose, and he could be the starter next week. And then what did that accomplish?
2: What did that accomplish? But here's the thing, though, as far as his play this week. If it's good and if it's not clear that he was the sole reason, and that's where it gets ambiguity plays a part in, too, because we don't know, did that receiver run the right depth on that route?
1: Mm-hmm.
2: Was he supposed to come back? Was he supposed to turn in? Those things we won't know.
1: Right.
2: Only the coaches know that and the players. So that's where that's why they can have those conversations of it's not all on him, because those things are the finer nuances of mm-hmm. actually being in the huddle and actually being on the team to know that information.
1: Yeah, this is, to go back to what Watson talked about, expectations, that people expect him to throw 400 yards and five touchdowns, right? Which we all deem is this ridiculous. Nobody has that expectation for you. But the expectations of a franchise quarterback, which I'm sorry, those are the expectations that you should be held, because that is the pretense in which you arrived, is that
2: you're going to be the savior.
1: Yeah, that you were going to be a franchise quarterback. Yeah. So franchise quarterbacks put their team in position to win. And sometimes, not all the time, mm-hmm. but sometimes they put their cape on. And it doesn't matter if the receiver turned the wrong way or whatever. They make up for it. Sometimes. Mm-hmm. Not all the time. So I'm not even expecting a cape. Those are no longer my expectations. Just put the team in position. Mm-hmm. Right? And what I mean by that, like, listen, if you throw the ball to a guy that's open and he drops it, that is not on you. If you go down the field and you kick a field goal and the defense gives up a bomb the very next
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1: Position. Mm-hmm. Right? And what I mean by that, like, listen, if you throw the ball to a guy that's open and he drops it, that is not on you. If you go down the field and you kick a field goal and the

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1: And think about it, if a man wins you a Super Bowl and we're still like, nah, we're good. I mean, just imagine how like lackluster that would be.
2: We'd all be excited, but then we'd be like, walk off shot, peace, dog. See you later. Good looking out. At least we got a bowl.
1: I should say, I know it's going to happen.
3: I know it ain't going to happen. I know it ain't going
4: to
3: happen.
4: Gerard, you don't have to even be a part of this one.
2: I don't even think the team will hold it against you, brother. I don't think
4: Jimmy's probably like, yeah.
2: Okay, I don't think no person in Berea will be mad.
1: He's being delusional again. Well, just say it do happen.
2: Okay.
1: Y'all going to cop deuces so quick.
2: Dog.
1: You going to have one of the Sean Watson jersey.
2: I almost cursed. Not I, said the cat. Yeah.
1: What's that clip again? Hell yeah,
2: buddy. Oh, that from, nah, I would, look, I'm always rooting for the Browns.
1: Yeah, okay.
2: I'm rooting for the Browns. I'm not,
1: you say that now.
2: I'm here to tell you. I'd be rooting for the Browns, but when it comes to re-signing Deshaun Watson, oh, hell no.
1: You can't. It's too much money.
2: Yeah, well, I mean, we had last week. Go listen. Andrew Berry joined us. He said everything's on the table.
1: That's right. Everything is.
2: So,
1: I mean, they obviously wouldn't sign him back that day, but.
2: Yeah. And also, then like, money-wise, after one good great, it would be a great season. After one great season in 5 years, does he get $60 million a year then? Yeah. I don't know. Let's hear it.
5: This is the next level.
3: I feel like he got sucked back in at one point, though.
2: I enjoyed some games, but I never thought, oh, maybe anything.
3: I think we had a rejoin.
4: I got a rejoin. Let me pull it up.
0: This is the next level.
2: Hell yeah, I'm back. Let's go. I'm wearing an offensive lineman t-shirt. I just needed something.
1: I got caught up in the moment.
4: Just got caught up in the moment.
2: I got caught up in the moment there. I got caught up in the moment, man.
1: You're going to be like, hey, dog, can I get that interview?
2: Man, listen. The next time Deshaun does an interview on local radio will be the first time he did an interview. Think about that. Put it in perspective. Your starting quarterback you're not making him available.
1: Right.
2: For any interviews.
1: Right.
2: Like, it's your starting quarterback. Usually the starting quarterback is so popular, you can't please everybody. It's the reverse. It's like, we don't want him talking. Right? We know why he talks on Wednesday, because you have to, because it's written in the collective bargaining agreement.
1: That it is.
2: So you have to hear from him. But you ain't going to hear from him more than when you got to hear from him.
1: And when you hear from him, you hear from him.
2: Right. Like, you know what they sent out something the other day? Where Shador was doing an event, and it's like, hey, media, everybody, Shador's doing this event, you know, let everybody. Right. Yeah, I have never seen hey, everybody, Deshaun Watson's doing this. And listen, I've heard that Deshaun has done several
1: things, right,
2: charitable things, but they're never promoted. And they're not promoted because, and they shouldn't promote it, to be honest with you, because you know what's going to happen? People going to show up to a charitable event and be like, why were you so bad? And it's going to be ugly and it's going to be bad. But that's how bad it is. You can't even promote. You know what? This is, and I don't know if you sent it to me, Nick, or somebody said, or maybe it was Aaron. CBS was like, dun, dun, dun, here's the matchup.
1: You told me about it.
2: Yeah, and they had Trevor Lawrence standing there. Guess who they had next to Trevor Lawrence? Quinshon Judkins. Not Deshaun Watson. Every other game in the country had the two quarterbacks standing there on the graphic.
1: But we know why.
2: Yeah.
1: I mean, that's no secret.
2: Exactly. I'm just saying.
1: I mean, we're 5 years deep into this almost, right?
2: Yeah, and that's where we're at. That's where we're at.
1: Man, that 5 years went by quick, too.
2: Unfortunately, it did. Because it almost makes it like, I guess it wasn't that bad. No, it wasn't that bad.
1: Yeah, you want to say it?
2: No, it was that bad.
4: It was that bad. Come on.
2: It was. Jay Roach tweets the show and says, I can't put that type of negative energy out there. As we're asking, is it fair or foul to root against Deshaun Watson? He says, I'm never rooting for anyone to fail in any walk of life. Mm. I feel you, Jerry, there. And then Trill Jackson says, extremely foul. You rather root for your team to lose because you hate a player. I'm not trying to watch bad football all fall long. So I
4: hopefully
2: get
4: it. It's just one more week.
2: I'm skeptical that it is. Mm. If it were me, it would have been no weeks. And I would have, after week one, I would get out.

0: of it, but I'm obviously not running it. And just by, what do they say on CBD? Read the scores. Right.
1: Pay attention to the scores.
0: Yeah, pay attention to the scores. If you pay attention to the scores, Todd Monken doesn't seem like he's a guy that's going to hit eject after 2 weeks on his first big decision, you know, as a head coach. All right, coming up next, we'll talk to our Browns analyst, Tony Grossi. All of that is coming up next. I've already made some predictions on Cauchy. What I'd like to do is I'd like to find places where I think the market is not accurate, right? When it's like, okay, because that's what you're doing. On Cauchy, America's number one prediction live marketplace. That's you're basically picking against the market. So I looked around and said, where could I make a prediction that I could actually sell during the game? And I looked at the Raiders taking on the Chargers, and I predicted that the Raiders will win. Here's the thing. Raiders go up 2 touchdowns. I'll probably sell that prediction, make a profit. Same thing with the Panthers going against the Atlanta Falcons. I feel like there's an opportunity there. So I predicted, made that prediction. I love Cauchy. I'm having a good time on it. And here's the cool thing. If you download the app, you use the promo code Emmett, E-M-M-E-T-T.
2: Man.
0: E-M-M-E-T-T.
2: Man.
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9: Time for us to head out to the hotline and bring in our Browns analyst, Tony Grossi. You can read his work at thelandondemand.com. You can watch the Daily Grossi on ESPN Cleveland's YouTube channel. Tony, I want to start here because I just saw it on Twitter that Tyson Campbell listed as questionable. How confident are you feeling on his availability on Sunday?
10: Oh, I think he'll play. He practiced today. That injury occurred sometime yesterday, either at practice or even before practice. He spoke to reporters in the locker room prior to practice, and usually if you're looking at missing a game, you don't show up at your locker. So I think he'll be fine.
11: And Tony, as you look at this game, and obviously we're going to similar conditions in Tampa that you had in Jacksonville, what are you hoping to see in response to last week's, if we want to call it, debacle weekend for the Browns?
10: Well, I think the most reasonable expectation is that the defense will play better. I mean, that there's some good players there, and that was their first game with a new coordinator. They hadn't played together in preseason games, and you know, they're asked to do a little bit different things in the defensive secondary. So I think we could give them a mulligan on that and expect bigger and better things. They need to rush the passer. You know, if you don't rush Baker Mayfield, he's going to pick you apart. And the best way to pressure him is up the middle. So I think this is a big game for the defensive tackles to apply some pressure on Baker.
9: Tony, we're asking everybody on a Fair or Foul Friday, is it fair or foul to root against Deshaun Watson on Sunday? Where do you kind of cast your vote on that question?
10: I think that's foul. Whatever is going to happen will happen. And I get the idea, you know, you want to get this over with as soon as possible. I don't think you have to root against him for that to happen. Just be patient. It probably will happen. But I don't like the idea of rooting against any of your players, if that's if you're a fan. Imagine if this game was in Cleveland. Wow. Yeah. People would cheer Baker and boo Watson. That would be ugly. So at least we won't spare us that. That's ugly stuff.
9: Yeah, Tony, my biggest concern with, you know, kind of Watson, and I actually unfortunately think he's going to be around maybe a little longer than we anticipate, but I'm concerned about the young players, you know, being in an environment where the fans are, you know, booing the quarterback and they're on the field with the guy. Then they're going to stick up for their teammate. Then it becomes the players versus the fans. And it's just so, it's so ugly. That's my biggest concern, that that will cause the season to get thrown in the trash very, very quickly.
10: No doubt. I don't think, Emmett, it necessarily has to do only with young players. I mean, veterans will react the same way. So that is counterproductive, and it's just, we don't want that situation. We're being frustrated enough about just the way they're playing. We don't need all that other stuff.
11: And, Tony, as I've looked through the National Football League landscape of prognosticators, I see no one picking the Browns in this football game. In your mind, what would have to occur in order for the Browns to win this game on Sunday?
10: It starts with, I think, the defense taking the ball away multiple times from Baker. Cincinnati did it three times, and it was just enough for them to win. And conversely, Watson can't turn the ball over. I mean, if he just manages the game, if he's being helped by three turnovers and gets three scores out of that, whether it's two field goals and a touchdown or even three field goals, and just play error-free, I think that's, you know, the pathway to an upset. But both of those are large tasks because, you know, Baker's angry at committing three fumbles last week. And as many Browns players have said in the locker room this week, you're sure he's worked on ball security all week. Mm-hmm. So usually you don't have two games in a row like that. Now, maybe you can intercept them a couple times, but a lot has to go right for the Browns to even make this game competitive, I think.
11: And you know what I found interesting about the fumbles, Tony? Because I've watched a lot of Baker Mayfield clips and cut-ups and conversations that he's had with the media this, through the course of this week in preparation for the game. And I'm convinced, and I think everyone is saying this, that he was doing too much. And at the same mm-hmm. time, I was saying to myself, okay, why is he doing too much? And rightfully so. We talked about earlier, if you were listening, Tony, about this idea of being delusional, and yet you have to be in order to play football. So with that being said, I think there's a part of Baker that's trying to prove that he is the equivalent, or if not better, than a Josh Allen and a Lamar Jackson. And what do they do very well? They run the football. All the things that he was doing on Sunday of last week involved him doing what? Holding on to football too long, trying to make a big play off schedule, or running it.
10: Yeah, well, that's been his downfall his whole career, right? He leads all the football in turnovers since 2018, the time he came into the league. His big games that he's lost have been the result of turnovers by him. He always gets hyped up to do too much. And that's, you know, one thing the Browns have going for him, perhaps, that he would try to do so much in this game to exact revenge on the Browns that he will overdo it. Mm-hmm. But I will say, even though he committed those three fumbles against Cincinnati, I think he's a little bit more mature nowadays and will recognize not to get carried away emotionally in this mm-hmm. game. But we'll see. I mean, that's a big factor in this game. Can he remain emotionally, you know, under control?
9: Tony, I think, you know, one of the biggest keys to victory is you have to capitalize on the opportunities that Baker gives you. Because he's going to give you two, at least two. You know, there's going to be two passes that are going to be put in harm's way. And we can't have what happened last week where Grant Delpit had an opportunity to intercept the ball mm-hmm. and he dropped it. If they capitalize, I think they could be in this game. If they don't, I think it gets out of hand.
10: I totally agree. They have to, you know, they have to not only make the turnovers if they come their way, but capitalize on the scoreboard
9: right.
10: with them too.
9: Yeah.
10: Watson's got to complete the deal. If, you know, intercept the ball inside the red zone.
9: Yeah, pick six.
10: Well, there you go. We haven't had one of those in a while.
11: Mm, don't bring that up. See, I'm banking on, hoping on, and wishing on the idea that, okay, you were in the hot, horrid conditions last week, so you're used to humidity to some extent. Granted, you had a week away from it, but it'll still be in your memory bank. It'll still be in your lungs, what you experienced in Jacksonville. Now, do we know if it's going to be anywhere near as hot in Tampa as it was in Jacksonville last week?
10: It's going to be pretty close to 100 heat index, you know, feels like temperature plus humidity. Uh-huh. Yeah, close to it. Yep,
11: there we go. So at least they got
10: Gerard, there's a chance there it will rain.
11: Yeah, I was told to bring my rain suit. Yeah. Every time I bring that, we lose. With that being said.
9: I mean, to be fair, I'm sure there's a lot of things you wear that they typically use.
11: So last week on the plane, Tony, I was like, you know what? I'm not wearing this all white outfit again. It's mm-hmm. bad luck.
10: Yeah.
11: And someone said to me, then what the hell are you going to wear?
9: Right. Right. Right. Because it's going to be hot, you know. Tony, what did you think Todd Monken learned as his first game as a head coach last week?
10: Well, he's talked about it. He might have to shorten play calls to help the quarterback get the plays out on time. I mean, this has been a big issue all summer. And here we are, the second week of the season, and, you know, he's talking about maybe I have to do this to help the quarterback. You can't have these delays of game, these forced timeouts, these false starts. That's the essential thing to correct. I think those are easily correctable. But the coach admitted some of the substitutions got in there late. And so what they did this week, one thing they did this week to at practice was, you know, normally when you make your substitutions at practice, the players are right behind the huddle and they just go in the next play. What I understand, I didn't see it, but I was told that they might do this where they would simulate a game and have the players enter the game from the sideline on the substitutions from play to play, which sounds logical since that's what happens on Sundays, yeah. Right? And just practice getting in there faster.
9: All right, well, Tony, great stuff as always. We appreciate you making some time for us. But before we let you go, tell everybody about Universal Windows Direct.
10: All right, you know, this weather, this fantastic weather is not going to keep up. I promise you that. You know, the days are getting shorter and the nights are getting cooler, and soon we'll be turning the heat back on. Well, if you remember last winter, man, that was a cold one. 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
9: And we do it every Friday now. No more ATS. We're actually interactive here. If you are in the YouTube chat, you make the call. Pick two games this week. Give us two winners. We'll pick somebody from the YouTube chat. So you all, you're a little bit behind us sometimes, a minute or two. So we'll give them, we'll come to them last. You make the call. We pick two games. No spread. You just pick two games. We go to Kaushi, we check it out, and we pick two squads. I'll start things off. Give me Philly
32: over.
9: Well,
32: how did we do last week?
33: You make the call.
9: My fault. Yeah, and how did we do last week? I jumped the gun. I'm so excited. I'm sorry.
34: So excited.
9: Yeah.
34: Last week, we went 2-1-1. Two being me, and then 1-1 okay. For you guys.
32: The listener. I didn't win.
34: No.
9: 1-1.
32: Who'd I pick?
34: So. Gerard doesn't even know who he picked, and he's pissed.
32: Right.
34: So that's where we're at. Gerard, you picked the Steelers over the Falcons.
32: Okay.
34: That was the one.
9: Yeah.
34: The one you lost, you picked the Broncos over the Chiefs.
32: I sure did.
9: Mm-hmm.
32: God dang it.
9: Yeah.
34: You picked the Steelers over the Falcons.
9: Yep.
34: But you picked the Chargers over the Cardinals. By the way, that was the same exact thing as what our listeners picked.
9: Yeah.
34: Steelers over Falcons and Chargers over Cardinals. I picked the Lions over the Saints. That came down to the wire. And then I picked the Eagles over the Commanders.
9: Okay. All right. So let's start with this week.
1: You make the call.
9: I'm going to go with Philly over Tennessee. Yeah, I feel like that, that's a gimme. I feel like that was a gimme.
32: That's the whole point.
9: Yeah, exactly. You know, I like to flex a little bit. So, but I took the gimme there. I was so tempted to take Tampa over the Browns. But I said, you know what? I'm not going to take the layup. You know, I'm going to make things a little more difficult. I like the Raiders over the Chargers. Chargers are the favorite, too.
34: That one surprised me.
9: Yeah, but I think Kirk Cousins and Ashton Jeanty make the Raiders better than they were last year, and I don't think the Chargers and this whole Mike McDaniel offense is hitting on all cylinders yet. So, yeah, I jumped out of a tree a little bit. I got bold. Give me the Raiders over the Chargers there. Gerard.
4: Players and coaches talk in postgame.
9: Gerard.
34: I'm trying to hit it, and the board's not letting me.
9: You make the call.
34: I had to hit it so many times, it hit the next level reason or excuse. So finally, let's do it again.
1: You make the call.
32: Now I go.
9: Now you go.
32: Okay, I'm like, dog, I got to wait for me to hit the button.
9: Yeah. All right, we got it.
32: All right, so we already heard my issues from last week. And this week, I'm looking lovely because I got the 49ers crushing the Dolphins. I'm surprised y'all didn't jump on that. That was easy.
9: Yeah.
34: So I was going to you picked it, so I was like, you know what? I get it, but I like to try and be a little bit different with it. I love that pick, though. That's a perfect pick.
9: I made some money on that pick because I picked it in real life.
32: I mean, you got to give credit where the credit's due. The Ravens are balling. And to the Saints' credit, I think they were robbed last week against the Detroit Lions, to be honest with you. But I went with the Ravens over the Saints because, it's in Baltimore. Hard place to win, so I like my two picks. I got the Ravens beating the Saints and the Dolphins getting smashed, crushed by the San Francisco 49ers.
34: Niners, I believe, not against the spread, but it was 13.5 or 14.5, but it'll probably
9: go up. It's a big spread, and I don't know if it could be big enough.
34: Right, but again, this is just, making.
1: You make the call.
9: That's right.
34: So for me, I'm going to go with, talk about a team that's just going to keep on rolling, no matter what their quarterback does, the Chiefs over the Colts. I have that one, and then I also have the Seahawks over the Cardinals. I think the Cardinals got their one win.
9: Yeah.
32: But some people are going against that, Slick, which is crazy.
34: I get it just because Drew Locke is up, but if you're a Super Bowl team, and clearly the Seahawks are, it's the Cardinals. Come on, brother. No, we're not doing that.
32: You know the one I was tempted to do, but I just didn't have the courage and nerve?
9: What's that?
32: I was going to pick the Giants over the Rams. I got a feeling, dog.
34: It's not bad.
9: Yeah.
34: It's not bad.
9: That's not a bad, way to look at it. I also just saw that Michael Penix Jr. out again this week. So it's another Cooper Rush. Thank you for the Falcons.
32: He practiced yesterday.
34: Cooper Rush took the first team reps.
32: Oh, he did, but Penix did practice, though.
34: I don't know if
32: he said he practiced.
34: If he did, then okay. But the thing is, Penix keeps telling him, like, hey, I'm not ready. I'm not ready. Okay.
9: Because they could have won against the Steelers. That was a ball game.
34: If you have any other quarterback in there, you probably win that game.
9: Yeah, that was a ball game. So, I'd still think the Panthers win that game. But, the Falcons, they need Average Johnson. If they get Average Johnson, they'll be all right. Vikings take on the Bears this week. That should be a really, really good one. It's in Chicago. The Titans, I actually think, that was my game. I think they're going to be picking top five again this year. And I think way too quick, because he's just a second-year quarterback, I think people are going to start questioning Cam Ward.
32: It's already started. Actually, it started off the first game. I was watching a national broadcast. I'm like, What are they going to do with this quarterback situation? He has struggled this week. They invested with a new wide receiver for him. And if you go back to his last games at last year, how he's playing. I mean, he has a defensive coordinator as his head coach now. Another offensive coordinator and all that. So it's not going to happen overnight. But they were literally entertaining the first pick overall last year being a bust.
9: Yeah. Yeah. And after one week year. One. Yeah. Which is insane. Like, we're out of control with this. All right. We got to take a look in the YouTube chat and see who's going to pick their games. How about this? Jaden Knight, Browns, and the Packers. So, Jaden Knight, 329. So, let's go ahead and mark that down. Browns and Packers. Interesting. I know you're like, oh, E, you picked it. No, I did that for some good luck.
34: So, you said Jaden Knight, 329?
9: Yep. Yep. Yeah, just so we could keep track, because at the end of the year, you know, hopefully there'll be, we plan on coming up with a good prize for someone in the chat, you know, for, you know, being along, and if the chat can pick some good games, you know, we'll do that. So we're really looking forward to it, you know. So that is You Make the Call. Coming up next, when I say we, I actually mean Nick. We'll hit you with the refresh, but first, here's Gerard Cherry.
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17: Back to school season means backpacks, schedules, and busy mornings. But there's one thing a lot of families forget to plan for. What happens when school germs start spreading and someone gets sick? Joining us now is Dr. Peter McCullough with some smart ways to be prepared before the school year begins. So, Doctor, back to school is exciting, but it also seems to be the time of year that families start getting sick again. Why does this season hit so many households?
18: Because people miss an opportunity, and that is to use nasal sprays and throat sprays twice a day preventively. These have been shown to reduce the common cold, flu, RSV, and other viral infections. But it has to be done twice a day on a regular basis.
17: What are some of the most common health issues that families run into once the school season does start?
18: The kids are back in school, they're coughing, they're sneezing, and they clearly spread viruses and other illnesses. 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
17: So is that what you recommend parents do now so that they're not scrambling later? 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
18: For sure. After routine preventive measures are taken, the last thing we want to do is have a child get so sick that they need to go into the urgent care or emergency room for IV antibiotics. We can use oral antivirals and antibiotics at home under the guidance of doctors through the guidebook and on telemedicine.
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34: That's right. It's time for the Daily Refresh, and we do it for you every single day here at 2 p.m. right here on The Next Level. 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Again, 216-421-2700 to make those reservations today. Guys, we are 47 hours away from the Browns kicking off week two against the Tampa Bay Buccaneers. And that means somewhat of a reunion, first time in about 4 years since one Baker Mayfield took on the Browns week one of the 2022 season. Baker Mayfield spoke yesterday to the media. He talked about his memories with Cleveland.
23: With any experience, there's ups and downs, good and bad. Ultimately, you remember the good more so than the bad. First time having a playoff win since 94 there, going on the road and doing it in Pittsburgh. A lot of good memories there. A lot of teammates that are friends for life. But like I said earlier, it's a very different building now.
34: Guys, if this game was played here in Cleveland, would Baker be getting rooted?
24: Or ain't no slick.
9: Yeah, 100%. He'd be rooted. He would, people
24: he'd get
9: would
24: a lot
9: be,
24: of ovation than our starting quarterback.
9: Yeah, and honestly,
24: it'd
9: Baker
24: be flipped.
9: Yeah, and I would say this, Baker doesn't deserve to be booed in Cleveland. You know, even being in an opposing quarterback. But if this was in Cleveland, you just know.
24: How wild would it be? You have a visiting team here with people in Browns uniform creating crowd noise problems for the home team. How would it have happened?
9: Yeah, it's is so disgusting.
1: I said it.
9: And I don't mean like the, I'm just saying the situation is so nasty. It's so nasty.
34: The moment Todd Monken named Deshaun Watson the starting quarterback, what you are playing 17 road games until you make the change. But neither here nor there. How do you remember Baker Mayfield?
9: As being a good quarterback. That's what I'll remember, is being a good quarterback. I know there's people outside who's like, oh, why did they even? There were reasons. You know, go listen to Jarvis Landry, you know, his interview. There were reasons why the Browns felt like it couldn't be worked out, and why maybe even Baker felt like it couldn't be worked out. So I understand why things came to an end, much like I understand why Kevin Stefanski had to go last year. The way I remember Baker as a good quarterback and honestly the best quarterback the Browns have had since 99.
24: Yeah, I guess when we get to the spot to where you feel like it's run its course, we just stick with it. Because, again, though, but that's the part with this that you just can't, I can't get my mind around, because I was there with you guys. I observed it, and we knew that he and Kevin certainly weren't on the same page. He and the organization were at odds because of the stuff he was putting out there and leaking information about his health. It was just a mess. And then on top of that, guys in the locker room, more importantly, were starting to lose or did lose respect for him as well. So that's just a recipe for destruction and damage. And that's where we're at.
34: Well, we had Jeremy Fowler on. He joined with RBS a little bit earlier. You can go back and listen to the entire interview on The Land on Demand. But Jeremy was asked the question, how long of a leash does Todd Monken give Deshaun Watson?
4: My sense has been that that would give Deshaun a little bit of a leash, at least this second week. But the pressure is mounting. He's clearly on the clock. When that alarm goes off is still a little bit unclear. But the noise will be deafening if he puts together a similar performance this week.
34: Similar performance meaning 24-0 by halftime. What is your guys' length of the leash? Not saying when would you pull him, but when do you think Todd would pull Deshaun Watson?
9: Week five. Because you got the Panthers at home, then you turn around and have the Steelers on a short week. I don't think you make a quarterback change then. You know, unless you make it this week, and I don't.
34: So pull him after the Steelers. That way, you get an extended week.
9: Yeah, to get Shador ready or whoever ready. And then, guess who's coming back after that too? Dylan Gabriel.
24: I would never do such a thing.
9: Dylan Gabriel will be coming back after that. So, I think Deshaun Watson is the quarterback until after the Steelers game.
24: Ah, man.
9: And that's me projecting what Todd will do.
34: Correct. Yeah, that is the question. Not what you would do, but what, I project what do you Todd think do. The leash length is for
24: 17.
34: So you're saying Deshaun Watson will not get pulled.
9: I don't believe that.
34: That's, yeah. Okay. We'll just move on. You can listen to the game Bucks versus Browns right here on 850 ESPN Cleveland. Obviously, our very own Gerard Cherry is going to be roaming the sidelines down in Tampa Bay for that one. That'll be on Sunday at 1 p.m. Tune in for the pregame show as well. And a lot of fun down there. So, guys, let's move on. Let's go to a team that has playoff aspirations. That is your Guardians. They had the day off yesterday. However, they do kick off a three-game set against the homeless A's. You have Daniel Esposito on the mound tonight. And we will see exactly what goes down there. 9 games left. Guardians need to win how many games in order to get in the playoffs in your eyes?
9: They got 9 left.
34: 9 left.
9: I'll say 5. You know, 6 they win the division. If they win 5, they make the playoffs.
24: I'm going with 6.
34: And moving on here for us, and they are going to be playing they play the A's for a 3-game set, then the Red Sox, and then they finish out with the Royals. The Boston as well as Kansas City, both those are going to be on the road. So final possible season series for the Guardians at home this Friday, Saturday, and Sunday. So we will go from there. And let's finish out the refresh with the Buckeyes. The Buckeyes are looking to get a bounce back after the stunning 21-point give up in the fourth quarter to lose 24-23 to the Longhorns. They take on Kent State. Jake Trotter, ESPN Cleveland very own, as well as senior college football writer for ESPN.com, joined RBS a little bit earlier, and he said Buckeyes need to get that bounce back.
1: They got to bounce back. Schedule's pretty tough the rest of the way. I think they will. They've got some questions to answer, though. This is not like they've everything figured out already. They've got some questions on both sides of the ball.
34: Again, Buckeyes take on Kent State. Golden Flashes, 52.5-point favorites. Ooh. Do you think that the Buckeyes cover the huge spread?
9: I do. Go ahead.
24: Well, this is so. Next week, I'm doing a Kent State game.
9: Mm-hmm.
24: I'm like, do it. I mean, it's gonna be interesting. I mean, gosh. Is it even gonna be worth watching?
9: If you're a Buckeye fan, yeah.
24: I mean, I'm talking from my selfish perspective.
9: Oh, like what would you learn from a prep standpoint? I mean,
34: never hurt.
9: Yeah. It won't hurt, but I don't think you're gonna learn a whole lot, but it won't hurt.
34: And who knows? Maybe they pull the upset.
9: They won't. No. We know that. We know that. I bet my life on many things.
24: I won't do the spread thing, but was it 52 points?
9: Yeah.
34: 52 and a half. So just 52 ain't going to cover it. That means 7 touchdowns won't cover it.
24: Well, they got some.
9: Bro.
24: How mad
34: 7 touchdowns and a field goal.
24: And they just
34: won't
24: lost.
34: Cover.
9: Coming off a loss?
24: Exactly.
9: Man, listen.
24: Where you played not to lose and you got conservative?
5: Once a Patriot.
9: I hit the wrong button.
24: Need about 50.
34: Man. 2.5.
24: Need about 50. Yeah. Give him about 70.
34: Right. Let's end with a little bit of college football as well. Go a little bit more of the national route. LSU takes on Ole Miss this weekend. A lot of gamesmanship we've always talked about here on this show between LSU and Ole Miss. It sounds like quarterback Sam Levitt all of a sudden no longer doubtful on the injury
9: doubtful
34: report.
9: Doubtful on Wednesday. Questionable on Thursday.
34: Got called out by everybody, and they were like, he's questionable.
9: Yeah.
34: And Sam Levitt is now questionable for the showdown against Ole Miss.
24: Why are you surprised by that?
9: I'm not surprised by it. I just think it's stupid because nobody fell for it.
24: Yeah, but that's just being, you know, that guy.
9: Right. And it's why
34: that
9: nobody.
34: That guy being Lane Kiffin.
9: Yeah, and that's why nobody likes Lane Kiffin.
24: Because the thing is, he don't care.
9: Oh, no, he don't. He don't care at all.
34: You know, like Bill Belichick did this whenever it was for the Patriots. Like Tom Brady was always on the injury report.
9: And Bill Belichick got caught cheating multiple times.
34: Gerard, any comment?
24: He would never.
9: Yeah. Like, so we know, like, Bill Belichick, no problem cheating at all.
34: Obviously, Bill runs a clean program down in North Carolina as well.
9: Yeah,
34: so we're all good. You know, no worries about that.
9: No problems down there.
34: Nothing going on down there.
9: Yeah.
34: It is the what the meme of Liam Neeson.
24: What
34: Liam
24: is
34: Neeson.
24: Going on down there, dog? Because I'm more in the basketball part of things than
9: his
24: the football.
9: Son.
34: His
9: left.
34: Son just
9: resigned.
24: Right, I saw that.
9: Yeah, Lombardi is he's out. I think, or is he still?
34: Is out.
9: Yeah, he's out. So it's all bad. They're 2-0 if I'm not mistaken.
34: They are 2-0.
24: What about the girlfriend?
9: She's still around.
34: Still there.
9: She's still running
24: there. Still
9: everything.
24: Doing things. Okay.
9: Yeah, she's still running there.
34: She's still doing her cheerleading down there, I'm sure.
9: Yeah.
24: It is wild. He was coming out of her house that morning.
34: Ring cameras, man. God bless them.
24: Yeah. Put a shirt on, dog.
34: Bro. Man. Undefeated, right?
9: Yeah. Look. Reputation in the drain. Everything you did. Right?
34: Doesn't
9: in the
34: matter.
9: Toilet.
34: Yeah. Doesn't matter. Who do you
24: see,
34: guys.
24: Miles' arms, dog.
9: It just cut. I didn't see it. Go ahead.
34: Who do you guys have? LSU or Ole Miss? It's at Ole Miss.
9: You know what? I'm rooting for Ole Miss. It's going to be LSU. LSU is on fire right now. They're playing some good football. I'm rooting for Ole Miss, but LSU's playing some good football.
34: That is going to do it for the refresh.
9: That is the refresh. Coming up next, Gerard had a very interesting question that we will debate.
24: What was it?
9: Oh, it was yours, and I wanted to preface, it's Gerard's question.
34: This is all on Gerard.
9: Because I got to hear this. That is coming up next. But first, I want to tell you about our friends at Northfield Park Racino, a place for more rewards, more offers, and more fun. 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
1: Stephen A. Went in on him, and I'm like, you're kicking him while he's down, dog. And granted, yeah,
2: that's what they, I mean, that's that show. That show, they either, I mean, they overhype you when you up, and they dog stomp you at the first. Yeah, so that's that. Right.
1: That's the format. I get that. I understand that.
2: Actually, let's hear it.
3: I'm calling your actions stupid. You know why? You're complaining about people talking about you playing football. Haven't you done other things that people could be talking about? They're not bringing it up. None of it. You're actually being talked about as it pertains to football. How, with all that you have been through, Deshaun, could you be complaining about people talking about football? You should embrace every football conversation because there's ammunition to talk about things other than football.
2: Now, that's a great point. But that is, again, that's the, it's, you know, First Take, wildly successful. They're very hyperbolic,
1: right?
2: You know, on all levels and all situations, but they've been super successful. I'm not for kicking somebody while they're down.
1: But he's also our quarterback. That makes him one of us.
2: I don't want to go where I want to go. He is the quarterback.
1: Mm-hmm. He's our quarterback.
2: But
1: he does play for our team.
2: It does. But if you're right, you're right. If you're right, Stephen A. Smith was right. There's plenty of things that people could be bringing up. Haven't talked about sexual misconduct and allegations. Well, we're talking
4: about Sue L. Jackson. Yeah.
1: No, we're talking about football.
2: We're talking, and that's as fair as it gets, bro. With everything that he's been through and the stuff that we strictly are talking about your play on the field. So I can't defend anybody when everybody is being fair, and they're all being fair.
1: So, if it was outside of football, would you defend him then?
2: Because that's fair. Because that's fair. You know, and again, accusations are accusations. I will always say putting yourself in a situation where you could be accused of things like that is not smart either.
1: Okay, so now you see where Deshaun's at then. Because no one, from a fan base standpoint, I should say no one, that's too strong of a word, because there's going to be some people out there.
2: For sure.
1: But a lot of people.
2: We're speaking in generalities.
1: Right. So that's where you get you expect the 400 yards. That's where you get the, nah, they booed me and that type of stuff because of this conversation we're having right here. Because generally speaking, the fan base does not support him.
2: Yeah. And here's the thing. It's a two-way street, man.
1: Is this something new? I wonder how new this is. I'm pretty sure this has happened before. But I wonder, is this something, a new phenomenon, what we're experiencing with the Deshaun Watson situation? Because we talked about it earlier. There was, thank God it was a away game. Because if it had been home, we'd experience something you probably never experienced before.
2: I'm sure. I'm sure of it. I understand so much. And like I said, it's a two-way street. Like, if you are like, man, I don't know why everybody is so, you got to produce, dog. You have to. This is the NFL, and Dry, you know better than anybody in this room. It's a production-based business.
1: No doubt.
2: If you don't, they don't keep giving you Bennett. The only reason he's still around is because of the contract and the money. Anybody else that made less and was less of a headache from a salary cap standpoint would have been gone. Like, they gave Perrion Winfrey a second chance, and then they got his ass up out of here. They gave Anthony Schwartz, and he didn't even get in trouble off the field.
1: He got quadruple chances.
2: Yeah, and then they got him out of here. So I would understand if you felt like you were holding up your end of the bargain. Stats aside, if last week's game was a 31-34 loss, I could understand being like, man, I guess the expectations is I put up 30 points. I don't know what y'all really want from me. If the score was 17-14 and it was a loss, I could understand them being like, man, we were in the game. But if you did not do anything to help this team win a game, I don't know how you could be like, man, everybody treating me unfairly.
1: Yeah, well, here's what he's doing, and I would do it too if we're going to be honest and frank and transparent about it. When you watch the film, and I mentioned this earlier, if there's a receiver not in

0: right position, if there's a lineman who missed a block, or if there is a running back who didn't have the right blitz pickup, or if there's a situation where getting out of huddle, someone lined up the wrong place, so then that threw the timing and everything off, because now you got to address them and adjust them, and now you can't really get your pre-snap read. Those are the type of things that can occur, and I'm certain were occurring in that game. Sure.
1: And that's completely fair, and I'll acknowledge all that. Mm-hmm. That was a game. This is bigger than Nino Brown. Uh-huh. This is 5 years, four in a game. So, yeah, if that was just a game, then people would say it's unfair, but you got 4 other years of not playing and playing poorly.
2: And not just a game, but what you're talking about, Gerard, is that would be every single play. Like, no, he was just bad.
0: Not every single play, Slick. Did it happen? I agree with you. Not every single play, but it did happen on a lot of plays.
1: And it could be crucial plays and all that. I am saying
0: the whole point, though, guys, is what you're all saying is salient and it makes sense. It's just my basic premise goes back to T.O.
1: That's your quarterback?
0: Y'all.
1: Yeah. And it's not the quarterback I root for. I'll just say
2: And not just that. He's the quarterback for now. Because we all know that poison pill is a real thing. Like, he's only here because of the contract. That's
1: right.
2: The only reason why he's here.
1: So, dig this. Tottenham had a coach last year that I did not like. And I knew if they got relegated, he'd definitely get fired.
0: Mm-hmm.
1: I didn't root for them to get relegated. Mm-hmm. I didn't want to see my team go through that. I didn't want that coach around, Igor Tudor or whatever. I didn't want him around. I also didn't want to see the team fail because then I'd get somebody that I liked more.
2: But I
1: wasn't rooting for that head coach.
2: But it's different in the world of soccer because you guys go through managers every 4 weeks, it feels like.
1: No, it was a lot. Yeah.
2: With Deshaun, the contract is the contract. He's here until they can.
0: Which is not his fault.
1: No.
2: He didn't
1: sign that contract.
2: And by the way, I'm not blaming him for signing a $230 million contract.
0: Guaranteed.
2: If they are going to fully guarantee my contract, I'll do whatever.
1: Yeah.
2: Whatever. Okay, cool.
0: Yeah.
2: So I'm not blaming him for that. Mm-hmm. That is clearly
1: that
2: all
1: is
2: on
1: not
2: the
1: on you.
2: That is
1: that
2: not
1: is
2: on you.
1: Not on you.
2: It's rare to say that about Deshaun. That one's not on you. I don't blame him for that.
1: Anybody would have took that contract.
2: The thing is, though, is that the woe is me and like you.
0: You saying faux complaining?
2: Yeah.
1: Exactly. Faux is complaining. I don't even know. Oh, here we go.
3: Faux ain't gonna complain about nothing.
1: Faux complaining about everything now.
0: Faux ain't complaining, dog.
1: Man, please. I mean, I guess I got to throw faux honey.
0: That's complaining?
1: Yeah, it is.
2: Yes.
0: That's just everyone's feelings.
1: Yeah, no, that's complaining, bro. That's complaining. When Faux said he wasn't gonna complain about nothing, that's changed.
0: Okay.
1: Yeah, that has changed. Now all of a sudden, Faux like, y'all personal. Y'all got a problem with me. I thought you wasn't gonna
2: complain
1: about
2: this. This is more personal.
1: Nothing.
2: This ain't about football. Brother, this is all about the football right now.
1: And I thought that was an excellent point by Stephen A. We're up against it. We'll get a break in a second. But I thought that was a great point by Stephen A.
0: That there's more ammunition you could use?
1: That the criticism has been
0: football-centric. Okay.
1: Surprisingly.
0: Uh-huh.
1: Because usually if you give people, especially something like that, that's salacious, that's, you know, we could get, people usually go to that. Nobody's been talking about any of that.
0: Here's the thing, this is just for argument's sake. He was not the worst quarterback in the National Football League from a statistical standpoint on Sunday.
2: How about a contract rule standpoint?
0: Well, we're not talking about that yet.
1: No, but we are.
2: This
1: is the problem.
2: Factors
1: the expectation,
2: in.
1: Again, the bar isn't, we just
0: I'm
1: hope
0: just
1: you're
0: saying
1: not the worst.
0: Right now, it's a day-to-day prospect. Game-to-game prospect, because we're talking about, at least y'all are, about benching him if he doesn't have a good
2: Cooper
0: game.
2: Rush, there's a reason why, like, he's playing this game, because they have nobody else. The lowest of low expectations are Cooper. Go out there, don't hurt your back. That's what that is. For Deshaun, you're finally healthy. We need to see something. You're making $46 million this year. What are we doing here?
1: 216-710-0850 is the number to call. Coming up next, we will get random with our 3-time Super Bowl champion. But if you're looking for a motor vehicle, something safe, something that looks good, you know
0: reliable,
1: where to go.
0: Dependable?
1: Yeah.
0: Well, you know where to go, and that spot is Great Lakes Honda in Akron and Great Lakes Honda West in Elyria. 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

0: 2:45-ish, we'll tell you who went next level. But right now, y'all know what time it is.
1: It's time to get random on the next level. While the next level is always random, but right now, it's time for Random Thoughts with Gerard Cherry. Talk to him, Gerard.
2: All right, so I'll be going to Tampa Bay, Florida over the course of this weekend. And one thing that fascinates me about Tampa is that you can see some crazy things in Tampa based on zoning laws. For example, there'll be in a residential area, a like strip club. You'd be like, how's that even work?
3: Right.
2: So I did some research on how that works. So what happens is you can get grandfathered into certain things.
3: Okay.
2: Because I'm like, these are like neighborhoods with schools. Now, it's got to be a certain distance from schools and all that type of stuff.
3: Which that makes sense.
2: Which goes back to my point that you would always argue with you about what's going to happen at Brook Park. It's going to be totally different. Now, are you still...
3: I'm still standing on business. They ain't building no new schools, are they? If they build some schools, they're going to get up out of there.
2: That area is going to be so gentrified.
3: Well, I mean, we'll see. We'll see.
2: Where you at with this slick?
3: They're going to update the strip clubs. That's what they're going to do.
4: We're going to see some updated strip clubs there.
3: Yeah, that's what I'm talking about. They're going to be nice and shiny. Yeah, down the street.
4: It's going to be two stories now.
3: Right. I'm telling you. Hey.
2: Well, so it turns out. Y'all ain't. Yeah, whatever.
3: I ain't buying it, dog. Yeah. I'm sorry. I'm not buying it.
2: Well, we've had these.
3: Yeah, we'll continue to be 3 years.
2: I'd love to see where we are on the big scheme of things between these long-term projections that we have.
3: Uh-huh.
2: I mean, you get me on the media bets. You owe me on that.
3: Yeah, right.
4: The long-term stuff, though.
3: Yeah.
2: Because eventually I was right about Baker.
3: No, you weren't.
2: I was right. Eventually, you got $50 million.
3: No, you were not.
4: You said a 6-year, $300 million contract
3: from the Browns.
2: Okay, well, I said again.
3: No, that don't count.
2: On some levels, I'm right.
3: That don't count.
2: All right, we'll get back to the strip clubs.
3: All right. Gentlemen's club.
2: Yeah, right. My bad. The gentlemen's clubs.
3: Yes.
2: So they get grandfathered in, and that's how they're able to stick around and all that type of stuff. But Tampa had this experience because, like, 20-something years ago, 30 years ago, this is like an insane building boom. Everyone just started moving there. So if you had businesses there, it's like, I've been here well before you.
3: Yeah, I'm not moving my
2: business.
3: But
2: the developers are like, well, we're still going to build these houses right here because everybody was doing what? Moving to Florida.
3: Yeah.
2: And I wonder where the real estate market is with Florida right now because so many people have actually left Florida and are moving like back to up north, which is interesting, isn't it?
3: Yeah.
2: But you're having like a migration back north.
3: Yeah.
2: For example, Columbus, one of the most... second or third most popular city to move to right now.
3: Yeah, Columbus is booming.
2: Yeah, big time. So you guys have situations like that. Now, Charlotte would not consider being up north, but that's obviously not as far south as Florida. So, yeah, man, I was fascinated with that. And also this weekend, I will get to go to my favorite food court.
3: Food court?
2: Yes, my favorite food court. And I am torn on what I'm going to do at said favorite food court. Because at this food court, they got every type of cuisine known to mankind.
3: Is it in a mall?
2: No. It's this own building that's dedicated to food.
3: Okay. All right.
2: It's like a gigantic food court. How can I...
4: And it's down in Tampa?
2: Yes. Yes.
3: Yeah, I think I know what you're talking about. It's kind of like there's a place in Emeryville. Yeah. Or even Emeryville.
2: Well, same concept, premise, all and right. everything else. But this is even better than that one.
3: Okay. Yeah, I got you.
2: Yeah, so they have this one spot, Slick... where it's like carnival food, where you get corn dogs, chili cheese dogs, and hamburgers with chili on it. And then they got another spot where you can get my favorite sandwich, which is a Cuban. Then they got another spot if you want to get Thai, or you want to get, was it pho? That's Vietnamese.
3: I believe
4: pho.
3: So.
4: Yeah.
2: You can get that. You can get the pizza was
5: pho ain't going to complain about nothing.
3: I'm sorry,
2: that's so funny, dog.
3: Yeah,
4: I couldn't help myself. Yeah. I was hoping you were going to hit that.
2: You can get pho?
3: Yeah, you can get pho.
5: Pho ain't going to complain about nothing.
3: You ain't going to complain about
2: everything.
3: Now,
2: though.
3: Yeah, right.
2: And when I go there, I'll say, pho ain't going to complain about nothing.
3: How was your food? You're right, we're not. Here you go, sir.
2: So, yeah, it's a gigantic food court, man. It's an amazing place. So, last time I was in Tampa and Jason Gibbs told me about the spot, I literally went there 3 days in a row. I went there before I left Tampa.
3: You doing something over the top? No.
2: Oh, hey, yeah. That's how we roll.
4: DTM? No.
2: Yeah. I wouldn't call that DTM. That's just...
3: No, I wouldn't either. Because when it comes to food, you like something. Because I'm still talking about that Mexican restaurant down in Cincinnati.
4: It's been 3 weeks.
3: And best believe, next time I go down there, we're going again. And we might go, if we're down there for 2 days, I'd go both days. So I can't judge you on that.
2: When I first had chicken strips for the first time,

0: I literally went to Fridays the first time I ever had chicken strips. I ordered chicken strips for the next 3 years. That's all I would get. Chicken strips and fries.
1: No, I remember when you accused me of only eating chicken strips, and I was like, you've actually never seen me eat chicken strips. Now, if you said all I eat was wings or pizza.
0: I mean, I was projecting, dog.
1: Yeah. It's like, you know, Emmett, all he eats is chicken strips. I was like, no, I don't. You're like, oh, please, that's all you eat. I'm like, you've never seen me eat chicken strips. I never ordered them when we were out together.
0: I was convinced of it, dog. Right. I'm like, you ordered a hell of a burger, though.
1: Oh, you better believe now, had you said that, I wouldn't have said that.
0: I was stuck on chicken strips.
1: Yeah. I was like, I'm like, no, I don't. I can't remember the last time I ordered chicken strips.
0: I was just being delusional, dog.
1: Yeah. We found out. If you play in the NFL.
0: That's the word for the day, right? Delusional.
1: Yep, delusional. I also felt bad, too, when I saw Dominique Foxworthy say it. I was like,
2: Foxworthy.
1: Yeah. Okay. I said Foxworthy. You said Foxworthy.
0: Jeff Foxworthy.
1: Yeah, I was
0: huh?
1: like Dominique Foxworthy. You were like Foxworthy.
2: The blue collar guy?
0: Yeah. You know you're a redneck, that guy, right?
1: That's Foxworthy. Yeah, right.
2: Foxworthy.
1: Yeah. I said Foxworthy. You were like Foxworthy. Yeah. I was like, oh, I'm wrong. I should have.
2: I looked it up and I was like, I don't know how to break it.
1: It's Dominique Foxworthy.
2: Got brought back up.
1: Yeah. It's Dominique Foxworthy. That's also, when he said it, I was like, I guess he's right. So I felt bad. Like, I should have just listened.
0: Ain't that about a
1: but I was being difficult. You know, I can be difficult from time to time.
0: I'm like, dog.
1: Yeah.
0: You know what it'd be? It'd be like, okay, if I'm on some like, no, dog, you know what I mean? You're like, nah, man.
1: Yeah. Like, I don't know. He's going too hard on this, so I can't trust it.
2: There's a why at the end of it. I promise you. It's like, all right, it's not that big of a deal. Sure.
1: Yeah. Like, oh, man. Like,
0: nah, dog, nah. We ain't feeling that. Yeah.
1: Those are random thoughts with Gerard. Jerry, coming up next, we'll tell you who went next level. But listen, the prediction market is so much fun playing that. 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There really is no house. So you're not going against the house. You're going against other people who are making predictions. 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
0: Man.
1: E-M-M-E-T-T.
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5: Who went next level today? It's time for the Next Level Performers of the Day.
11: My Next Level Performer of the Day is Kent State. Shout out to Kent.
12: Why?
11: Because I am, even more than friends. Like, Randall's like a family member to me. I've known Randall for like 30 years, just about. So he's the AD at Kent. They're going to Ohio State. And we know that, you know, MAC schools, they have a deal with the Big Ten. They go down there. They make some money. And it's usually a tough game. But shout out to Kent State and all those guys, this young man that'll be on that field this weekend. Go down there and put something good on tape. Because I remember seeing a guy named Khalil Mack.
12: I knew you were going there.
11: Going down there.
12: Buffalo.
11: Yeah, the team was overmatched, but he put some good stuff on tape, and he ended up being one of the best linebackers in the NFL for a little while. So Kent State, Golden Flash is my Next Level Performer of the Day.
12: My food processor is my Next Level Performer of the Day. Dog,
11: I made coleslaw or something?
12: Nah, dog, I made some home fries today.
11: Yeah?
12: And just... Now, back in the day, I would just, you know, hand cut it and all that. But with a food processor, you literally just put it in there, press the thing down. It slices it up perfect for you.
11: Mm-hmm.
12: And then the onions as well. And it was probably some of the best home fries I ever made. Because, I don't know, sometimes I just feel like being, it's not gourmet whatsoever.
11: Mm-hmm.
12: But, you know, I got a dream to work at Waffle House.
11: Yes, I do.
12: So, yeah. I made Eli's breakfast. And I was like, you know what? I'm going to spice things up.
11: Mm-hmm.
12: So, I made him this hot link egg bagel sandwich that was fire. And then I made the home fries to go with it.
11: Okay.
12: And that's why I'm the next level of my food processor, rather, is the next level performer of the day.
11: Works for me, Nick.
13: My next level performer of the day is hopefully a future one for the Normandy Invaders as we take on Bay Village, Bay Rockets. So
11: Somebody's got to go.
13: Somebody's got to get that win. That's what I told him yesterday, so let's go.
12: Undefeated?
11: Yeah. Both winless.
13: Winless.
12: Okay.
11: Yeah.
13: Both defeated.
11: Yeah.
13: But, yeah.
11: Somebody's all got to go.
13: Somebody's got to get... Got to get that dub.
11: Why not us?
13: Why not us?
11: So, yeah, shout out to the Invaders as well. Those are next level performers of the day. How much, we haven't even really discussed the Tampa Bay aspect of it. How much pressure are they under, Gerard? Because they lost their first game, and if you lose this one, it's going to be smoke in the city down
12: there.
11: Not
12: much, because they can literally look in the mirror and say, we beat ourselves more than the Cincinnati Bengals beat us. They literally can say that.
11: Oh, no doubt. No doubt. For sure. For sure. And this is, even if they end up being 0-2, even if something crazy happens, they're in the weakest division in the NFL. So you could be 0-4 and not
12: the likelihood
11: of
12: fumbling the football four times and turnover is remote.
11: Yeah.
12: So, I mean, I don't think they have any pressure, to be honest with you.
11: Yeah. Yeah. I think their pressure is that they can win the division and they got to win the winnable games. You know, like, because that division isn't good, but you can't lose the, for lack of a better term, the gimmies, because that's how they're looking at it.
12: That's funny you say that, because other than right now, Baltimore, even though the Colts just beat the Buccaneers,
11: mm-hmm.
12: I'm not sold on our division either as being like it's normally been in the past.
11: I mean, the Bengals beat the
12: Buccaneers, right?
11: Yeah.
12: What did I say, the Colts?
11: Yeah.
12: I don't know where I got kept from. But
11: yeah. I mean, look, I just know historically the NFC South is butt.
12: Yeah. Well, the Ravens did beat the Colts last week.
11: Yeah, they did. And the Ravens look. Ravens look like one of the best teams in the NFL. So does Buffalo last night.
12: Those two,
11: and by the way, no defense is being played in the NFL.
12: Those are like the two top teams in the NFL right now, in my opinion.
11: They do.
12: Along with the 49ers.
11: I agree. Okay. I agree. All right, that's it for us. Coming up next, Cleveland Browns Daily. For Nick Paulus, for Tony Grossi, for Gerard Cherry, and RJ the Movie Critic, I'm Emmett Golden saying until next time, we'll see you when we see you.
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0: Straight live on a Football Friday edition of Cleveland Browns Daily. I am Merely Bo. It's a great Z.
1: Hello.
2: What was this for?
3: What in the hell was that?
2: Yeah, you know, one of those. You ever got like Julie's to do that?
0: I'd see one of those in a minute. That's good.
2: That's what it was.
0: That's a very good job out of you.
2: Yeah, boy. I'll tell you what.
0: Yep.
2: Let me tell you something.
0: Tell me anything you like.
2: I want the Bills, and I'm going to go against something that I said with great earnestness and veracity and truth telling on, I believe, maybe Wednesday.
0: Yep.
2: So 2 days. I want the Bills in primetime every week.
0: It's fun, man. It's fun.
2: First, the stadium looks great on television.
0: It looks spectacular.
2: The blue grass looks great. The grass looks great.
0: Yeah,
2: they've got the Premier League lights for the grass.
0: Yep.
2: So, which is very cool. You'd like
0: what
2: to
0: do
2: see
0: you
2: that
0: mean,
2: more
0: like
2: places
0: for the oh, so that
2: like
0: grows?
2: The underneath.
0: Oh,
2: they the get growers. The underneath.
0: Oh, wow, that's huge, man.
2: Yeah,
0: that's massive.
2: That's a very expensive technology.
0: Sure is. Yeah, yes. I believe Real Madrid was the first to do it.
2: They were.
0: Yeah, that's very cool. It looked beautiful, man.
2: Awesome, great environment. I still think snow is going to get all over people. Like it's still outdoors.
0: The best intentions.
2: And also, I was dying on the pregame. Like they had their papers were blowing off the desk.
0: Oh, right. Remember that?
2: And I'm like, but there's no wind supposed to get in here.
0: I thought the wind was supposed to not be here.
2: Not here.
0: Sure enough.
2: Yeah. I mean, it's Mother Natura. It looks great. Bills on primetime. I mean, they're calling this the flu game. Apparently, he had to sit in a hot tub.
0: Allen did.
2: To bring his temperature down.
3: He was so chilled they had to put him in a hot tub before kick.
2: Yeah.
0: Wow.
2: And he had the
0: and
2: shakes.
0: Then he went out and no just biggie. Went bing bong bong.
2: It's exactly what he did. He had 40 yards rushing and a touchdown on the first drive. By the way, we talked about all those people that he passed. He picked up two more.
0: Two more
2: he
0: yesterday.
2: A bunch of luminaries again on the all-time rushing TD list, which now people are a lot of people listen to the show. Thank you very much. Appreciate it.
0: Yeah.
2: Because people, oh, do you see where this guy is on the all-time rushing touchdown list? Yeah, we know. We talked about it.
0: We did.
2: Yeah. But yeah, he is just fun to watch. The Lions are also very, very fun to watch, but they don't play defense. And I'll tell you what, I don't care if people, they make the rules. Team scoring is fun. It's much more fun to me than watching a 9-6 game.
0: Yeah, same.
2: Team scoring the football is fun. Mm-hmm. Goff was throwing some dimes out there.
0: Played great.
2: But when you don't score on two of your first three possessions, you're down 21-7. I mean, it's hard.
0: You're chasing, man.
2: You're chasing the whole game. But I thought that was a fun game. I have Josh Allen in one fantasy league. I unfortunately had to go against Josh Allen in another fantasy league. He is the one guy that it's like, yeah, you can take a quarterback in the first round. You just want to have Josh Allen on your team. I mean, he's superhuman. He's awesome.
0: I was trying to think about this as I was watching last night. He's the most popular NFL player playing right now, I think by a pretty decent margin.
2: Agreed.
0: Playing right now.
2: Agreed.
0: Is he the most universally popular NFL player since who? Who else had like a damn near 100 approval rating? Like, and if he fails again in the postseason, then that starts to change because then all of a sudden it's like, then it becomes, I mean, like Manning probably had some of that, but like, I mean, Patriots fans hated him.
2: Sure.
0: You know, and I don't
2: Brady
0: know if Brady
2: was
0: ever
2: was pretty I think well they liked were, for a while.
0: But they were also bigly hated because you had Spygate. Like you had those things that
2: he
0: were always
2: kind of
0: swirling
2: above it.
0: Around them. I think he was too, but like I think people hated Belichick.
2: Yes.
0: Like they weren't likable.
2: They were popular
0: they were
2: until
0: respected.
2: They were too good. And then it was annoying. Just like Mahomes was super popular.
0: So Mahomes is probably the answer.
2: But then it was
0: he's probably
2: too much.
0: Answer. Yeah. Probably year one, year or more like year two, year three Mahomes.
2: Yes.
0: He's probably the most popular since that.
2: Yes.
0: And those two kind of but I mean he's so universally beloved.
2: Well, he's an awesome dude. I mean he took the time when they were here.
0: Yeah,
2: I was standing out there with Mr. Siciliano, and actually, the preseason game was actually at our stadium. And as he was coming over, he said, "Hey, this is my, you know, our color analyst, Nathan Zagura." Blah blah blah. He stood there and talked to us for like a couple of minutes, and could not have been cooler.
0: Yeah,
2: or just acted like he even cared to stand there for 2 minutes and hear what we had to say.
0: He
2: actually was engaged in the conversation, which he could have been like, oh yeah, good to see you, good to meet you, run up. I'd have still been like, hey,
0: that was cool.
2: That was nice, Josh Allen, how about it?
0: Yeah.
2: But no, he's awesome. awesome. Obviously, I want the Browns to win the Super Bowl, but the Browns cannot represent the AFC this year. There's a part of me that is rooting for
0: them too.
2: For them as well.
0: Yeah, they're probably, and it's interesting, those two teams that played last night are probably on the list of us, with, aside from us, which is obvious, aside from that, like the two franchises and fan bases that have kind of been there.
2: Yep.
0: Through all of it.
2: Through all of it.
0: And
2: similar to us.
0: Similar to us. And, you know, it's going to be pretty crazy. One of them wins it.
2: 3-4 teams. I mean, it's us, Niners.
0: Yeah.
2: And then those two.
0: Then those two. Yeah, they're fun. They're really fun. By the way, you're welcome on the scores.
2: Oh,
0: on a Thursday.
2: That
0: was so easy.
2: It really was.
0: Yeah.
2: It really was.
0: And especially when I saw 4.5. I think it was 4.5. I thought.
2: We don't even know what it ended at. Courtney Gibbe was trying to be like, oh, it's moving.
0: Didn't matter.
2: Erroneous.
3: It was 5.5.
2: Yeah. So it was in peril a little bit when I think they were up 12. And Detroit did have the ball with a chance to
0: like
2: get in there.
0: And
2: they stopped
0: the
2: and scored again, and then they got the back door one after that. Yeah.
0: Yeah. So there is the other thing that's really interesting about that is it does feel like the Bills' identity kind of flipped. Like, it feels like Joe Brady is, we're going to score 40.
2: Yeah.
0: We're going to score 40. And you may score, we may give up 31, 30, but we're going to score 40.
2: Yeah.
0: And try to stop us.
2: Yeah.
0: And I think he is the latest in it. I mean, he's got all the weaponry. Although the other thing that's crazy about the Allen experience is like, it's not like they've ever used like first round picks on receivers.
2: No.
0: I mean, it's seconds, Coleman, who was second. A two, right?
2: Yep.
0: But I mean, they haven't, and they did lose DJ Moore yesterday.
2: So I
0: didn't see it.
2: And I wasn't listening, but it might be
0: like,
2: bad.
0: Sounds like it could be bad. They've never really done that, but I do think that like Joe Brady, Ben Johnson, even Mike McDaniel when he first got to Miami when he had the weaponry to be able to do it. Like, there's a younger generation of guys out here who are like, we're just going to keep foot to gas
2: as you need
0: and
2: to.
0: We'll see you down the road.
2: Get some of that
0: us.
2: In
0: it's
2: Columbus.
0: Your job. No, I mean I've talked about that all week in Columbus. Like, just bury. Like, forget up 28. We're good. Like, just bury people, and
2: yes.
0: It's their job to stop you.

0: Like, for, it's not show friends, it's show business. Go handle it. And they are, it was so crazy when they were here for joint practices and we were up there watching. And it was such an attention getter to see somebody that great at the peak of their powers. Because his accuracy, arm strength, windows that he was throwing into, anticipation that he was throwing with, even amongst, I mean, we're, this is the NFL. Like, you see a lot of great quarterbacks on a regular basis that come through. Even amongst greats, it stood out. Like, just, he was so, like, it almost felt like he was, like, tuned and ready in the middle of August to start the year.
1: Oh, yeah. Yes. No doubt. Did you see the Kurt Warner breakdown of his
0: touchdown? I did not.
1: Touchdown?
0: I did not.
1: So they have a blitz. He knows he has a free runner. It's supposed to be a sneak route as they let James Cook out, and the safety from the far hash has to come and cover him. The guy who's supposed to carry the seam sees that, knows that's where the ball is going. Allen looks at that, pumps at it, flat-footed with a free rusher, then throws, realizes the safety over here is biting on this dig. Kurt Warner's like, I don't understand how he could have seen all of that and made that decision in that amount of time. And then to be able to throw the ball flat-footed, you know, 40 yards to the guy running the seam for the touchdown.
0: Crazy.
1: Kurt Warner took 5 minutes, and basically his whole thing was, I'm dumbfounded at how good that was and how good he is. Yeah, it's fun to watch, and it lets you know when you have it and when you don't. I do think that kind of, you mentioned Ben Johnson. I wonder, in a game that is so scheme matters a lot. You have to have the people to execute the scheme. Josh Allen can certainly execute it.
0: Yeah.
1: Now, offensively, I don't think that Detroit was terrible. So that kind of contradicts what I'm about to say, but our team is going to, when you have a coach who is a motivator first, are you going to get rid of, let the Ben Johnsons go, or do you say that's more valuable than the motivator who's really not involved in our scheme?
0: Like, so you're doing what the, does Detroit you're doing, you're doing what the would, Dan Campbell, Ben Johnson.
1: Yeah, what would Detroit do if they could do it over again 2 years ago?
0: I think they'd make the same decision because I think Dan fits everything that they're about from the top down, from Spielman to Dorst,
1: sure,
0: to everything. I think he fits all of it. And I think that they probably view Dan as like a Tomlin or a Harbaugh. Like, he's like a 20-year coach for them. Like, I you know, 10 years from now, I would not be surprised if Dan Campbell's still the coach of the Detroit Lions and they're onto another quarterback, and because I think he's a culture setter and he's a tone setter and all of that. So I think that in that instance, they probably did the right thing. But I also think that's a really difficult.
1: Very hard. I think the culture guys can get you through like a year or two initially of tough, which Dan Campbell did, but then like, after the culture has been established, if you're not performing well, I think that it loses it.
0: Maybe. Sometimes it does. Like, it didn't for Tomlin. They had a bunch of different variations. They didn't win Super Bowls, obviously.
1: They weren't contenders in a long time.
0: No. But they always won. Like, they were able
1: for
0: to
1: sure.
0: stay
1: always
0: in the
1: competitive.
0: Mix and stay competitive. And I think that's what those guys do. And I think the flip side of what you're saying, though, is, like, if the scheme guys don't have the guys, like, DJ Mikey Mack lost everything in Miami quick. When Tua couldn't go, when they lost Tyreek, when all of a sudden they didn't have weaponry, like, that thing fell off a cliff, and now they're rock bottom. Like, there's no chance to me that Detroit ever rock bottoms with Campbell. I don't think they will. I think they'll draft well enough. Guys will continue to play hard for him for a long time. I mean, Harbaugh, nobody ever rock bottomed in Baltimore. Nobody rock bottomed in Pittsburgh. Now, will Miami be better off for that? I don't know. If they draft well and they hit on all those things, then you can get back. But those are big ifs. And so that's kind of the counter of it. It's obviously, ideally, you get both.
1: Yep.
0: And, you know, like, Kyle's an example of both. Seems like McVay is an example of both. McDonald on the defensive side is an example of both. There's some guys, that's the dream scenario where you get a guy that can do both things. But I do think in the Detroit situation, they probably, he fits who they are as an organization and the way that they want to build the team.
1: I agree. I just wonder if
0: it's a tough one, though.
1: If they would, his record with and without Ben Johnson is staggering. Now, some of that is inflated or by the year prior, the first year that he got there.
0: It is. So that almost can't count. I think you have to start like year two with Goff and when they started to get the drafts right. I think that's got to be part of it. The other thing is like, unfortunately for them, they probably just, they had that window where I think they were probably the best team in football. Was that 2 years ago?
1: Yeah, the one where they went for, and that was, you know, the Campbell philosophy that had worked so well, where they went for all those fourth downs Francisco and none of it worked out and they lose.
0: No. And they lost and it was, and so like their team's dramatically different. Like they don't have David Montgomery anymore. They don't have the depth on the offensive line. Taylor Decker retired. Like they don't have that depth of talent. Even like a guy like Alex Anzalone, you can't keep all those guys.
1: Yep.
0: So like they probably had this one window and then they had bad luck and they're still competitive and they could, I think you and I both picked them to win the division. Didn't we? I think we did.
1: I think maybe Silly did too.
0: So I think we all did. But like the
1: Detroit.
0: I know. I don't think you picked. I think Gibbe picked
1: Chicago.
0: Yeah, Chicago. But Siciliano picked them, and you and so I picked them to win the divisions. And I nothing changed about that. I still think they can win the division.
1: Yep. Their defense is scary.
0: Defense is not great, but I think their offense is so damn good that I think they'll be able to score. Isn't Drew coordinating that?
1: Yeah, Drew Petzing.
0: Yeah, he did a really nice job. I mean that. Yeah. But that's also that tells you like that's to your overarching point. That's what makes offense so great is think of the pressure that Josh Allen, the Bills, put on Dan Campbell's Lions last night. You went two possessions without scoring and you lost.
1: Yep.
0: That was the margin for error.
1: Yep.
0: Versus field position. Let's play defense. No. Go score points.
1: Go score points is right.
2: Yeah. Okay. So let me ask you this.
0: Go right ahead.
2: Because we're asking this in our pregame show on Sunday in one of our
1: segments.
2: So
1: this would be a pregame show.
0: Pregame show.
2: That's right. Well, yeah. It's a lot.
1: Go
0: ahead, Gibbe. I got my pen out.
2: Excluding the Chicago Bears head coach, which one of the three coaches remaining in that NFC Norris division is most on the hot seat? Or whose seat is the warmest?
0: I think it's Mikey LaFleur.
1: Well, supposedly there was talk. Oh, hold on. I don't know if that can be true.
0: Because here's my thinking. I'll explain my thinking. I think Campbell's on no hot seat at all. And I think that, in my view, I think O'Connell won a power struggle and is still viewed offensively. And he might be one of those guys, too, by the time it's all said and done. He might be one of those follow me to freedom and coach Savant guys. He might be one of those. He's an impressive dude. So I think it's LaFleur.
1: He just signed a multi-year extension in January of 2026.
0: Did he really?
1: Yeah, so it's got to be O'Connell.
2: That's what
0: I don't think any of them really are.
1: O'Connell should be. O'Connell got Kwesi thrown out of there and said that was your guy. And
0: do you think that was entirely a McCarthy mistake firing?
1: And then,
0: or do you think it was Darnold?
1: I think it was.
0: Here's what I'm wondering. I'm wondering if the real truth, and only the Wilfs would know this, ownership would be the only ones that know it. Did Kevin O'Connell say, we need to re-sign Sam Darnold?
1: I know that Kevin O'Connell wanted them to draft J.J. McCarthy.
0: I know that, too. You know that. I know that.
1: Everybody knows that. That's right.
0: But in terms of once it didn't click, did O'Connell go to them and say, we need to bring Sam back? And did Kwesi say, we can't afford to do that. We've got to. I mean, I don't know. I'm just saying, what was that conversation like? Because those guys walked in there hand in hand.
1: For sure.
0: What was that conversation like that allowed for Kevin to stay and Kwesi to go?
1: To me, he's the one who should be on a hot seat.
0: I don't think any of them are, though.
1: I don't really think they are, but if there is one, to me, it's him.
2: But I think you can make an argument.
1: They're not getting rid of LaFleur. I mean, this year, no way. Campbell's not going anywhere, and Ben Johnson's not going anywhere. The only person that you could say is like, all right, if it's a disaster, let's say it ends up being a disaster, and they just put it on Green Bay, good start to the season, but it is only week one.
0: Yeah.
1: I think that they could look for a real start there.
0: You know, it's interesting, too, like Green Bay doesn't fire coaches.
1: Right.
0: They don't have, I mean, everybody's
2: I don't know.
0: Been there. Been
2: I
0: there
2: just,
0: a
2: couple
0: time.
2: Years ago, we're a couple years removed from the Vikings going, what, 15-2? And
0: I mean, it's probably
2: and the Lions were right
0: there probably
2: too.
0: O'Connell.
2: And then the Packers won double digits.
0: It's probably O'Connell, but I think that he still has a lot of good in the bank based on that on the survival of all of that. I mean, who coached Green Bay before McCarthy? It's Holmgren. So they went. I mean, just think about it. They went. I think Lindy Infante, Holmgren.
1: Mike Sherman's in there somewhere.
0: Oh, yeah, Mike Sherman's in between Holmgren and, yeah, you're right.
1: Yeah. There have been 15 head coaches for the Cleveland.
0: Mike Sherman
1: for
0: in
1: the
0: between
1: Green Bay Packers.
0: That's right. I forgot
1: going
0: about
1: backwards. It's LaFleur. It's Joe.

0: Philbin interim in 18 after McCarthy got fired. It's Sherman for 6 years. Ray Rhodes for one. Ray Rhodes comes
1: Ray
0: in.
1: Ray Rhodes.
0: And
2: the
0: is
2: 49ers.
0: Goes, I don't remember that goes 8-8.
1: And they bounced him?
0: And bounced for Mike Sherman, who coaches for 6 years, wins three NFC North championships, four playoff berths, 96-57 in 6 years.
2: Mike Sherman?
0: Yeah, and I guess they bounced him for McCarthy.
1: Wow. And then did Sherman go to Texas A&M after that? Because he coached Texas A&M too, Mike Sherman.
0: Mike Sherman went from...
1: Or was he...
0: He was the Texas A&M O-line coach 89-93, UCLA O-line coach 94, Texas A&M O-line coach 95-96, Packers tight ends 97-98, Seattle Seahawks OC 99, Packers head coach 2000-2005, Houston Texans assistant head coach in 06, Houston Texans offense coordinator 07, Texas A&M head coach 08-11, back to the NFL, Miami Dolphins 2012-2013 OC, and then he becomes the head coach of the Nauset Regional High School in Massachusetts from 15-16, wow, and was the head coach of the Montreal Alouettes in 2018.
1: Some guys just love to coach.
0: He was the head coach and GM of the Packers from 2001-2004.
1: Wow.
3: How did I forget that?
1: I mean, Ray Rhodes, I never would have got. Once you said Sherman, then you're like, oh, yeah, you certainly remember him in there. A couple of things for us, some game statuses for you. Tyson Campbell with an ankle. He's questionable, but was back at practice today. Tevin Jenkins ruled out. Go ahead, Mr. Z.
0: Okay, so he coaches in high school for two seasons.
1: Yeah.
0: This guy's coached, we just told you, won about 60% of his games in the NFL. What do you think his record was as a high school coach at Nauset Regional High School?
1: By the way, you're leading. I'm guessing it was not good. How many years did he do it?
0: Two.
1: 22 games. I'm going to say he went 11-11.
0: 4-18.
1: Jeez.
0: How can you go 4-18 when you have an NFL head coach in high school?
1: Players play, brother.
0: For sure.
1: Got to have dudes. Can you imagine that?
0: X's like, and O's, like, and the Jimmys and
1: Joes. You've coached the Green Bay Packers, Texas A&M.
0: Three NFC North championships.
1: And you go 4-18. Can you imagine going into that? Like that board of trustees meeting? Hey, Mike, come on in. It's the AD and the board. Hey, Mike, come on. We need to talk. Listen, this just isn't working out. You're not winning it enough. What's the name of this high school?
0: Hyannisport
1: High, or whatever the hell it is. Like
0: Nauset Regional High School.
1: Nauset Regional. I'm sorry. You're just not reaching the standard. Standard Nauset. At Nauset Regional. We expect a lot more winning out of you. I know that things work for you in the big, bad NFL, but down here at Nauset Regional, this ain't it, brother.
0: This isn't it.
1: Hit the bricks. Give us your key.
0: He resigned after two seasons. Resigned in disgrace.
1: In pressure. Under pressure.
0: Goodness gracious.
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16: Come where no is okay.
15: You're listening.
16: Where no is okay.

0: And he joins us on the hotline. Andrew, thanks for getting your phone fixed, bud.
1: Yeah, yes.
0: That was really frustrating.
1: Hello.
0: That was a good one.
1: Pretty good. Hello, there it is.
0: He's got his phone fixed.
1: I hope you danced first. That was my new wrinkle today.
2: No comment. We're
0: no
2: here.
0: Cell towers in Southern California?
2: We're good. We had a kerfuffle. We're all good teammates here, right? We're all good teammates here. It's about moving forward.
0: We're not looking back
3: for you, Andrew.
2: Right. It's about fixing the problems collectively.
1: That's
2: and
1: right.
2: Moving forward into next week, guys.
1: Being 1% better every day. By the way, was the field goal attempt in that Syracuse game yesterday one of the worst you've ever seen?
2: They've had kicking issues. They've been using multiple kickers. They also failed on two-point conversions a week ago. It's not good. Yeah, bring back Andre Schmidt or Orlando Mare. You know, they've had good kickers
1: Andre
2: in the past.
1: Schmidt,
2: John Biscoe.
1: Lou Groza Wittner.
2: Yes.
0: If you're a culinary expert of sorts, what would
2: so
0: you...
2: So is the guy to your left?
1: Fair.
0: Fine.
1: Thank you.
0: I'd like to give all the praise to you and less to him, but let me ask you this. Have you ever... have you ever had a meal at Burns Steakhouse? I'm guessing you have.
2: I have, yes. It is
0: How does
2: fantastic.
0: It compare,
2: the dessert room is fantastic as well.
0: How does it compare from a feel standpoint to like Elmo's? Because that's in my... I've never eaten there, but in my head, that's what I kind of envision.
2: If I had to rank them, I would rank Burns higher than Elmo's. Elmo's is fantastic. It's an institution. The shrimp cocktail is what it is. It's also kind of like ground zero, like the whole meeting point for the entire NFL during the combine. Everybody is there. You can't go.
0: Yeah.
2: I mean, you can't walk to your table without shaking hands with a million people, friends, you know. It's kind of like the reunion meal, if you will.
0: Yeah.
2: Burns, when they give you the menu, so imagine like a giant play sheet, like you're the coach on the sideline calling plays, and it's like a chart. So you go down on the left side, the column running down the left side of your chart, and you look for the cut you want. So do I want the ribeye? Do I want the flank steak? Do I want the filet? Do I want the T-bone? And then you go to the right, and the other column is how big do you want this steak? Do you want the 8 ounce, the 12 ounce, the 16 ounce? And then you bring your two points together on the chart, and that's the price. I mean, it is unbelievable, that place, the offerings they have. And then the dessert room upstairs, that's another two-hour meal.
1: It's its own room. That's really
2: it's
1: cool.
2: Its own
1: room.
2: You
1: go up there.
2: Yeah.
1: It's not, I would design it with hammocks.
0: You need to, like, rest
1: just let me, like, and then, like, just give me, let me sit in my hammock and eat some banana cream pie or something like that.
0: So for the audience, this is pretty
2: quick.
0: Cool. Real quick, let me just pop
2: go.
0: Because you were going through the menu. I like any time you go to a website for a restaurant, mm-hmm. and one of the top things on the website, Andrew, it says what to expect. That's incredible, dude. I love that.
2: So I have not been there in maybe 20 years. I was there for an arena football game, there being Tampa 100 years ago, mm-hmm. and we decided in our idiocy to get a table after our game. So maybe it was like a 5 o'clock kick. We had like a 10 o'clock table. Like maybe the last people seated. And then we did the dessert room. And I had a 6 a.m. flight. Oh. I have never been, and so 3 hours sleep, 4 hours sleep, whatever it was to get to the airport. I have never been more uncomfortable in my entire life on a plane without alcohol. It wasn't a hangover. It's like I could have checked the contents of my stomach and put it underneath. Like I was
1: that's great.
2: Heavy and uncomfortable with how much
1: one
2: I
1: thing
2: ate.
1: That I'm surprised that they don't say on here in the what to expect as I'm going through it is,
0: isn't that amazing?
1: What
2: wait a minute,
1: expect?
2: Are we going to Burns?
1: We are not.
2: Okay. That's what I thought.
1: No. Listen, if we went this, I've been once. You've never?
0: No.
1: Okay. So
0: no.
1: I've been once.
0: I went to other establishments there.
1: It is.
0: They weren't quite as classy.
2: Of course you did.
1: Yeah.
0: don't know.
1: The Siliano tried to get me to go to some place that had a very questionable name, but I know it was a very legit place. He was like, hey, we should go to this place.
2: No, I'll say, there's a great steakhouse there called the Meat Market. M-E-A-T.
1: You said it.
0: You said it, brother.
1: You said it.
2: It's a great, it's a legitimate steakhouse in a classy neighborhood. Am I kidding?
1: I'll protest
0: Tampa.
1: Tampa. But what I

0: was going to say is one thing that they should say in the what to expect is that it's like, I don't know, what would you, it's a 4+ hour experience.
1: Dude.
0: It is not short. It is not for the faint of heart. It is certainly not inexpensive. It is not cheap at all, but it's awesome. It's all of it is feels as first class can be.
2: It's a test of endurance.
0: It is a test of endurance. I remember being there where they had some stuff, and maybe I'm looking at the menu right now. Maybe it's not that way anymore, but where stuff was like literally priced out by the ounce, which I think you were kind of alluding
2: to. Yeah, it's like the weights on the top and then the steaks on the left, and then you find your, you chart your course.
0: Yeah.
2: Literally.
0: It was, I remember, an awesome meal, and like Sicilian, I was stuffed for forever.
2: I didn't eat for the rest of the week.
0: It was, it was really, really,
2: and I gained
0: really
2: weight.
0: Good.
3: I don't know where you guys are on steakhouses, though. For me, like, there's not a massive difference from one steakhouse to the next. They're all
2: a
3: pretty similar,
2: percent.
3: Right? If they're all white tablecloth,
2: totally,
3: and they're right.
0: Yes.
3: And so
0: the quality
3: to me,
0: of their meat stuff. They're serving hot beef.
3: Well,
0: that's
3: cut
0: above.
3: Sure. That's a cut above, certainly. But there's also, so to me, when you tell me it's a 4 hour, okay, well, I'm into that. That's
2: an
3: experience.
0: It's an experience.
3: That's an experience. So I like that. Or even like Elmo's does some stuff that's specifically to them.
0: Yes.
3: That I like that experience.
0: Yes.
3: Because so many of these things are just anonymous.
0: Cookie cutter. Right. Cookie cutter. This is not, this is for sure a, it's an experience. Like you literally move to a dessert room. Like it's
2: upstairs.
0: Like Disney. Like you go to a whole nother place
3: and then you eat
0: an
3: up
0: elevator
3: there?
0: And that's where dessert happens. Only
3: so
0: dessert
3: you, they don't bring the dessert to your table.
0: No.
3: You go up there.
0: You go
2: it's
0: to
2: another reservation.
3: That's wild.
0: It's, you're right. Yeah, and
3: that's
0: they kind of time it out. Like, all right, you're going to sit down here, so then you're going to be in the dessert room at this time, and they time it all
3: that's
0: out.
3: Great.
0: And
3: I love
0: do,
3: that.
0: They
3: good
0: do a
3: them.
0: They do a tableside Bananas Foster flambe, duh, and a baked Alaska that is also quite good. But yeah, no, you go to like a whole new place, and then up there they have their own cocktails and their own.
3: Oh, I all right.
0: It's
3: that's
0: elite,
3: cool.
0: Dude. It's elite.
3: There's like, by the way, for
0: it's
3: for
0: unique.
3: For our audience perspective, there's about 10 things on the what to expect drop downs.
0: Yeah, 10.
3: Which is great.
0: By the way, my okay, what about this one?
2: What
0: are
2: to
0: children
2: expect being
0: allowed?
2: Rolled out the door afterwards, yes.
0: Yeah.
3: Are children allowed?
0: Yeah,
3: are
0: children allowed
3: one
0: of them, and here's what they have to say. Yes. Yes. Well-behaved children and babies are allowed to dine
2: well-behaved
0: at Burns Steakhouse.
2: Yes.
3: I don't
0: please
3: know that
0: keep
3: I've
0: in
3: ever
0: mind that it's a very long dining experience, and if a child or baby does get loud, you may be asked to take them out of the dining room until they have calmed.
3: This
2: until
3: is an unbelievable one. One of their what to expects, can I bring in my own cake or special dessert? We're all of a certain age. At any point in your life, have you thought, going out to dinner, hey, I'm going to throw this cheesecake in for after.
2: Let's it is the, Florida.
3: See if the server can give it to us.
0: I have no idea.
3: Jack Klompas bringing a cheesecake to the damn Burns Steakhouse?
0: What are we doing?
3: What are we doing?
0: Oh, videos are not allowed in the dining room or while you are on the tour. Yes, there's a tour
3: that's
0: as
3: awesome.
0: A part of it.
3: Right.
0: It's like going to it's steak.
2: It's like
0: steak
2: going to an exclusive club. Please, our celebrity guests, our celebrity diners, do not take your phone out. Give them privacy.
3: All right, let's do a little football.
2: Yeah,
3: because we have a game here on Sunday. Obviously, everything that could did go wrong Sunday down in Jacksonville, and you're off schedule on everything, and it's just hard to chase and about as bad a debut, and certainly everything Monk didn't want to happen, a lot of it did. But I did think his approach this week was interesting, which is it's one game, let's flush it, let's get on to the next, and
2: you
3: the next
2: to.
3: Is another trip down to Tampa. It's interesting, Andrew, both, and I'm sure you've watched the tape on it, it obviously Tampa was much more competitive as it went along, they fought back, but kind of everything went against them early too, and then they were able to rally. What do you make of this matchup, and obviously Baker's going to be in the middle of it?
2: What do I make this matchup? There's a lot of focus on the blitz. Obviously, they're going to bring it. Todd Bowles does not care the down, the distance. He's going to shake it up. There are also plenty of plays just looking here where they made Joe Burrow check down, where they dropped 7, mm-hmm. they brought 4. And go ahead, Joe Burrow, give it to Samaje Perine and dink and dunk your way down the field. So if Deshaun's got to make decisions fast. And if those check downs are there, take them, let's go. Kind of like what they were doing on the opening drive before he threw the pick. So there's a lot on him. Get the ball out and move the football as well as you can. Defensively, I thought Grant Delpa usually has a smile on his face. Grant on the podium today, Bo, to your point about flush it, move on, I thought Grant's demeanor and the smile and the way he was talking about Baker really stood out to me. And that's, guys, like, we're good. Like, let's move on. We're getting used to Rudy. Rudy's getting used to us. It's Baker. We know.

0: he is. Let's go. I'm looking forward to it. It's my birthday on Sunday. He's turning 28. Hope Baker gives me a gift. But he did it not in a billboard way, in his own Grant Delpit kind of way. Like Denzel always says, like, I hope Joe Burrow gives me a gift and bring it on when it's Ja'Marr Chase. I feel good about this one. When I say good about this one, like, I'm not saying the Browns are going to win by 21, but I feel good that they're going to be better than they were last week, because they have to be. There's no way it can be worse.
1: Yeah. Certainly hope so. And you mentioned the blitz right there. One way to slow that down is the screen game and getting Quinshon Judkins going as both a rusher and a receiver. You know, what do we need to do to get this ground game going? This is as tough a test for a new offensive line, sure, for five guys that have played, yeah, together for 2 weeks, basically, and two of them who are playing their second game in the NFL, as you get outside of maybe facing Minnesota and Brian Flores. But how do we get Quinshon going?
0: Listen, Vita Vea is hard to move, and he's playing a lot more than when they first drafted him. I know that point was made this week. He's not necessarily a three down guy every single time, but Vita Vea is hard to move. I also think Reuben Bain, as much as Twitter loved going, oh my God, short arms, and Amarius Mims ate him up this week, that to me is not what stood out. What stood out to me is that you can move him in the run game a little bit. So I think there is yardage to be gained here. I'm also curious, Nathan, you and I talked about it a lot on the broadcast last week. Is Quinshon without Dylan Sampson now for the next month at a minimum? Is he going to be on the field on third down? Can you trust him, mm-hmm, in pass pro? I would love to see him. He obviously got some yardage there late in the game to pad his stats a little bit when they got him out wide. They, yep, need to get him going. I am also, assuming he is up here, I'm truly interested in seeing what Jaleel McLaughlin can do. That's not to take away from Dylan Sampson. No one in the history of American organized college football has more yardage on the ground than Jaleel McLaughlin. He is no slouch. He has 1,000 yards in this league with the Broncos. He is tough to tackle. He is fast. He is shifty. Let's get him involved in the screen game.
1: Yeah, that's going to be a fun one to watch. He's been very successful in his NFL career with the Denver Broncos, local ties, Youngstown State, Notre Dame College of Ohio as well.
0: Notre Dame College doesn't even have a football program anymore, guys. Like, well, Jaleel McLaughlin left.
1: Yeah, Jaleel, we can't do it.
2: Can't do it.
0: They shut it down.
1: Shut it down.
0: In Euclid, it's done.
2: What did you think of last night in Buffalo?
0: Josh Allen's fun. I also think that, I know they pointed this out, but the Lions are without both their safeties. Mm-hmm. And yes, I know people want Kelvin Shepard fired already. Like, who makes it deeper to the season, Kelvin Shepard or Davis Webb? They don't have their safeties. And I also think it should be pointed out that if you had to, here's a good thought experiment. Like, sides of the ball, offense or defense. Let's say there are 64 sides of the ball in the NFL right now. Mm-hmm. What's the number one unit in the NFL? Like, preseason, if you had to rank offense, defense, collectively 64 choices, what's number one?
2: That's an interesting question. Like, so which franchise has the best individual unit?
1: Offense
0: or defense. There are 64 choices here. Like, for example, you can go Niners offense. You can go, Seahawks defense. Okay.
2: Bengals offense.
1: Bills offense.
0: Well, that's Baltimore. My point. A lot of people have Houston defense in the top five.
2: Yeah. Oh, yeah, yeah.
0: I think in Houston, they're going to just look at week one as an anomaly. Like, guys, we're still going to be top five, if not number one, by the end of the year. Superman beat us in week one. And if you saw what he did to the Texans week one, that by the end of the year, they're just going to go, forget about that one. Take that into consideration when seeing what he did to the Lions defense yesterday as well, which has major issues.
1: Well, Lions defense, going back second half against Tyler Shuck, was
0: awful.
1: Terrible. They have been terrible. What stands out to me sometimes is, like, you know, we were talking about our game, right? And we went interception, three and out, three and out, and then I think two plays in the fumble,
2: yeah. Yep.
1: Watching Josh Allen, it's like 10 yards. It seems so good. It's like a joke.
0: It's,
2: yeah, it is.
1: You can pick up 10 yards anytime you want. They didn't have it until one went off of Khalil Shakir's hand. That's the first time that they really got stopped in that game, and that was pretty late in the second half.
2: Well, guys, we all saw this when they were here.
0: Yeah, we did. We talked about it.
2: Like, we were just, oh my God.
0: Bo, the touchdown he threw to Josh Palmer to win the game last week, Lassiter could have ended it. right? If Lassiter gets the pick on the previous play, maybe this is a different conversation. But he's not supposed to throw that ball. He said afterwards in the post-game interview, yeah, we never rep that. I'm not supposed to throw that ball there. But he's like, I have a hand cannon, so go ahead.
2: What the hell not? Yeah.
0: Yeah, what the hell? And he threw it like he's playing a different sport.
2: He is. Let me ask you this. Week one, obviously some wild overreactions to everything. Is there a wild overreaction from week one with all of your years observing this league that you think might be a legitimate reaction as opposed to an overreaction?
0: That the Chargers might be in trouble.
2: That one jumped out to us.
0: Yeah, that one jumps out.
2: That was weird,
1: Did you hear Cosell on our show yesterday?
0: Gibbe told me about it, but no, I did not.
1: Really, he just said that he just says he doesn't see how Herbert and McDaniel work together.
2: That he doesn't think Herbert is a McDaniel quarterback because Josh, you know, Mike wants it out quick. You throw it here, zip it, and Herbert is more of a deep drop, intermediate, deep thrower, and that's not what Mike wants.
0: That's wild. What makes week two so interesting, too, because we have the week one overreactions, Bo, to your point, and then week two kind of, you would think, things come back to normal, but what if they don't? Like, let's take the Raider-Charger game. What if the Raiders beat the Chargers in L.A.? Then what? Like, what if the Giants beat the Rams? Mm-hmm. What if the Jaguars pants the Broncos in Denver, which they did last year in December? Like, they went in there in December last year, and that was the worst Bronco loss of the year. And we saw up close how good they were. What if the Jets, and I told you 2 weeks ago or last week, I think their offense is going to be good. What if the Jets beat Packers? Like, there are all these what ifs. What if the Bears get to 100 points and they don't care about Brian Flores and they keep running it up? No one's ever the record for points in the first 2 weeks is 95, and that was like the old pre-merger Raiders in 68. No one's ever scored 100. What if we're sitting here Monday morning and the Bears scored 100 in their first two games? Like, there are all these what-ifs that make this week so much fun.
1: It is fun there, and I'm all about this scoring. I said it at the beginning. Yeah. I'll say it again. I am all about. I think that is so much more enjoyable to watch than people who
0: Nathan
1: can't
0: predict the long
1: points
0: ball
1: on scoreboard. I do.
2: It's fun, man.
1: It is.
2: It's a lot more fun. All right, buddy. Have fun in Tampa, pal.
0: Looking forward to it. We will send you photos of our steaks, even though they're not going to be at Burns.
1: They won't be Burns.
2: They won't be Burns.
1: They won't be Burns, not half beef. We got
2: to
1: work on
2: that. You're close to the water, man. Maybe a little cobia? Who gets hurt with a little cobia on Saturday?
1: Maybe one for the
0: team. There's always one person that gets the salmon or the halibut.
2: Oh, get the cobia down there, man. Right out of the Gulf.
3: It's usually you, Siciliano.
0: It's usually me. Yes, Gibbe. Yeah. Usually me. Sorry.
2: All right, buddy.
0: Like a 10-pound steak the night before working a game where you can't take the headset off for 4 hours. It's just not a good plan.
2: It's not a win.
1: Let me tell you something. I know it's bad radio.
2: It's good radio, but I disagree.
1: That's outrageous. That is exactly what you need. The Hoff beef. You need that Wagyu.
2: Prime rib that sucker up.
0: Well, if it's Hoff beef, that's a different story.
1: Well, there you go. Yeah, but I think a steak is a wonderful pregame meal. Get your G's a P.
2: Got a lot of time.
1: Protein. Yeah. So you get a nice restful sleep at night, and then you wake up and say, let's go. We're tapping into our animal instincts, dude.
0: The G's and G's. How about the G's and the I's?
2: They have that
0: gastrointestinal. Yeah.
2: We'll see you, buddy.
0: Good night now.
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0: for more. Time now for a little segment we like to call Over or Under. And you will notice a clapping from the gentleman in the rear.
1: Act like you've been there, dude. You're ahead for
0: 1 week. Does he even know?
1: You're ahead for 1 week. Oh, he knows.
0: Oh, he knows?
1: He knows. We turned around in
2: the
1: booth.
2: We had plenty of time on Sunday to figure it out.
1: I turned around and go, I can't believe it. I was like, you got both of the ones that we had different.
0: The two opposites.
1: And then Siciliano thought we were talking about him referencing the beginning of the NFL or something like that, the league year.
2: Yeah, you know? he got a little offended about something. I was like,
1: I didn't even know what he was talking about.
2: I didn't even know what he was talking about.
1: I had no idea.
0: Give a 4-2 week one out of Give and a 2-4 week one out of Dr. Z.
1: You know what?
0: Z.
1: I don't mind when I go down for believing in the Cleveland Browns. That's just that's what happened, and I'm fine with it. That was what went down. And you know what? If that happens to me again, that's okay. Because if you don't wear brown orange, you don't matter, Give.
0: It's a good spin out of you.
3: Well done, Jim.
2: I'm wearing brown and orange right now.
1: Well, then maybe you matter.
0: You do matter.
1: By the way, speaking of you matter, did we talk about this? I feel like maybe I mentioned it from brief. Have you guys seen Bernard's first pitch that he threw out at the Guards game?
0: No. Did he pipe it?
1: Dude, he drops back off of the mound like he's doing a drop back and then slings an absolute heater strike.
0: Of course he does.
1: Right down the middle. It's incredible.
0: That's awesome.
1: Incredible. Have you seen it, Gibbe?
2: I have.
1: That
0: pleases me
2: Yeah,
0: greatly.
2: He crushed it. He's crushed doing it. Real well.
1: He's That's doing so great. Good. I love it. That's love so Bernie.
0: All right, gentlemen. I believe Dr. Z went first last week, so Gibbe will go first this week.
1: It's appropriate.
0: Here we go, Gibbe. Baker Mayfield, touchdowns accounted for. 2.5.
2: Over.
1: Dude. Right. Why don't you just say you hate this team?
0: It's predicting a shootout.
2: Thank you.
0: Here to help.
2: The offense will be better Sunday.
0: Dr. Z?
2: Todd said so.
0: Dr. Z?
4: Now you don't have anything to say. Your cheerleader's not here to root you on to
0: victory.
4: He doesn't
0: have little Gabriel to help him.
1: Dr. J! Dr. J, where's his energy? There it is. Under, dude.
0: Under.
1: Come on!
5: Over, under.
0: Dr. Z, Deshaun Watson, total yards accounted for. 220.5. Total yards accounted for.
2: Here it comes.
1: Over.
0: Give A. 220.5. He was over that last week, for reference.
1: Give A. Like, you cannot just come on this program and be like, I don't have any belief at all in anything going on.
0: Is that what he's saying?
1: If he says under this one.
0: Special teams touchdowns.
1: If he says that under this one,
2: how about a defensive takeaway?
1: What are you saying, Give A?
0: So, sacks, interceptions, fumbles.
1: Wait, way over. 220 total yards for our quarterback.
0: Yep, total.
2: Oh, total.
0: Total.
2: Okay. Yeah, over.
1: Right. There you go. Get
5: back. Over.
2: I was
5: under.
2: Thinking passing. I'm sorry, and I was like, okay, we might be around that number.
0: All right, Give A. This one is for you. Quinshon Judkins touches. This is a young Gabriel special. As an editorial, I think his numbers. Well, I won't tell you what I think it is, but I think your both will answer the same. Quinshon Judkins touches 14.5.
2: Better be over.
1: It's gotta be over.
0: So I think
1: help me.
0: Young Gabriel's a relative neophyte to the over-under game. I think his number's too low. I think it should have been probably more like 18.5.
1: I think
0: would
1: week
0: make you guys
1: one.
0: Think about it.
1: All right, hold on. Just I'll be the voice of the voiceless, young Gabriel, right now. And this is, I'm flying blind right here, to be honest with you. So I could come to this, I could arrive at the same conclusion. But let's use a little bit of data to back up what's going on here. All right.
2: Well, then I guess you're not flying blind.
1: Week one would have been under.
0: Well said.
1: Week one would have been I'm flying blind right now because I don't know what the data is going to tell me.
0: Yeah.
1: I'm going to look at it. Okay. So week one would have been under. Would have been 14 on the dot.
0: Yep. Also an off-script game where you know.
1: He had 13 total touches in his last game last year. Got injured. He had 15.
0: Young Gabriel,
1: the game
0: maybe did a little data
1: Chicago.
0: Searching.
1: He had 15 exactly against Tennessee as well.
0: That's got to be like 20 this week. It's got to be.
2: Hey, by the way, I think hold on. I can tell you a stat. The last time he ran for over 35 yards in a game was week 13.
0: Yeah, it's been a minute.
2: Got it again today.
1: Yes.
5: Over, under.
0: Carson Schwesinger tackles. This one to you, Dr. Z. 10.5.
1: Over.
0: Give me.
2: Yeah, I over. All right, so he's far, a machine.
0: So far, just one difference.
1: Next.
5: Over, under.
0: All right, Gibby, this one back to you. Our first returnable kickoff return. Okay, so if it goes into the back of the end zone, that doesn't count.
1: First
0: time that we run it and attempt to return it. Over, under, the length of that return, 27.5.
2: Ooh, that's a good number.
1: 28.5.
2: I'm gonna go under.
0: Young Gabriel, that's another great Young Gabriel number.
2: I'm thinking like 25, 26.
0: All right, under, slightly under, Gibbe says.
2: But it wouldn't surprise me. We had a couple big ones last week.
0: We did. Dr. Z?
1: So if we were to just go do a little science.
0: He just shakes his head as soon as he hears the science and the research.
2: You know what my science is? I'm looking at Dr. J eating soup right now.
0: Dr. J's sucking down a minestrone.
2: Yeah, he's eating a steak and rice soup. Which he said is pretty good today.
0: Steak right, and rice.
1: So
0: soup.
1: Our returns were 34,
0: yeah.
1: 37, 27,
0: right.
1: 74.
2: Okay. That's a good one.
1: And then from 74, we averaged.
2: I'm going to regret my decision.
1: 56, we averaged 28.
2: Actually, I'm not.
1: Yeah. You know what? Over.
0: That's a real quick over under.
5: Over, under.
1: We'll be hearing about that one.
0: All right. Whose turn is it?
1: I like this. I like
0: this. Is this back to you?
2: Yeah,
0: is this back to
2: you?
0: All right, back to Z. Sacks and turnovers, 3.5.
1: Over.
0: 3.5.
1: Over.
2: Over. Let's go.
1: Let's go.
2: Defense, get on track here.
1: Yes.
0: All right. Finally, last one, the actual, and this one is back to you, Gibby.
1: Can I guess it?
5: Over, under.
1: We were 40.5 last week with the Jags, and we put up 44 ultimately. Oh, that touchdown actually was very big for that at the end of the game. I think it'll be higher than that.
2: I think it's 42.
1: Even though it shouldn't be. But I think it's going to. I mean, they just miscalculated Jacksonville's offense, which they shouldn't have on the finish. I like Gibbe's number, actually. I was going to say 43.
0: It's 41.5, Gibbe.
1: Well, there you go.
0: 41.5.
1: Over?
2: Yeah.
1: So this is going to come down to a return.
0: It's going to come down to a return and bake.
2: Yeah.
0: That's it. Second hour of the program up next. Cleveland Browns Daily, 8:50.
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2: Very happy now to be joined by Browns running back Rocket Sanders. And Rocket certainly lived up to the name, fastest guy in the NFL in week one.
3: Yeah.
2: How about it?
3: Man, just blessed about it. You know, it started off from just reminding me of how I got the name. So, yeah, it was different. Yeah, it was different, but I know I got a little more in the tank.
2: Yeah, you come by the name honestly, clearly. Yeah. 70-plus yard kick return. When's the last time you returned kicks?
3: I say high school.
2: So
3: I didn't even do it in college, but it was something that, like, right when I got to college, I thought I was going to do, but I ended up playing my freshman year, being a third down back. So,
2: yeah, so in college, third down back, end up being the third down back after Dylan goes down in this game.
3: Yeah.
2: You had more receiving yards in this game than you had all last year. What was it like kind of getting that opportunity and going back out there and doing that?
3: You know, just really taking advantage of the opportunity. But, you know, Samp is one of us, so he a brother, so it's – I took it on to where I'm doing it for him. You know, the opportunity is going to come and go, but just taking advantage of the opportunity is you know, that's you got to do that. But, you know, just leaving it all in God's hands as well.
2: Your freshman year, when you said you were third down back, you play right away, you're a third down back. Were you 230 pounds?
3: I was going into college, I was like 215,
2: okay.
3: like 210, something like that. But not even mainly third down back, I was third on depth chart. But you know, so I played a little.
2: Have you been a third down back before? Were you
3: no.
2: As the
3: well,
2: I didn't think so. You're a big guy.
3: Everywhere I went, I played. You know, any really first, second, third. You know.
2: Yeah.
3: But whenever I said third down back there, it was like I was third on depth chart.
2: Gotcha.
3: So I played a lot. So I didn't really play as much special team going in.
2: So was that one of the first games in your career at any level where you were kind of used primarily on passing downs?
3: I say when I was at South Carolina, I was too, but we just ran the ball because that was our go-to.
2: That's what you guys did,
3: yeah,
2: right?
3: That's what we did, yeah.
2: Speaking of South Carolina, 2-0, so, we haven't really faced anybody just yet.
3: Mississippi State.
2: Yeah, Mississippi
3: they
2: State
3: smooth
2: this
3: now.
2: Week.
3: They smooth.
2: This is going to be a big one. My daughter, as you and I have talked about, my daughter now there, Spurs up.
3: Yeah.
2: Going to the game. She's very excited. It's parents' weekend.
3: Is it a home game?
2: Home game, Mississippi State. That'll be our first SEC game.
3: Yeah, that's going to be lit.
2: What's a, like, give me like as a, you know, as a father who's going to go down. So our bye week lines up with Georgia.
3: Mm-hmm.
2: So it'll be Georgia at South Carolina.
3: I've
2: never been to an SEC game before. What's it going to be like?
3: That's going to be a home one too, huh?
2: Yep.
3: Oh, yeah. No, that's crazy. I definitely say it get loud out there. It get loud. Definitely. Definitely the home games. That's why the Mississippi State game is going to be. It's going to be packed. It's going to be crazy.
2: Now,
3: it's a game to enjoy for sure.
2: Yeah.
3: Just by the fans. It's crazy. Even the student section.
2: How do you compare, like, playing in that environment versus, like, NFL environments? Do any NFL environments that you've experienced so far? Cleveland's pretty loud. But do any of them get, like, an SEC environment?
3: I'd say somewhat the Steelers game last year.
2: Uh-huh.
3: Yeah. When we was at their house, I'd say something like that. But I feel like when it comes down to college, It get rowdy.
2: Do you keep tabs on South Carolina every week?
3: Yeah. I do, definitely. Yeah, okay. Definitely. You know, I was there for 1 year, but I wish I had more years there. But
2: for sure,
3: the way they treated me, for sure, I definitely say, I keep tabs on them.
2: Listen, and what you did there is what got eyes on you to the degree it did that allows you to be here now.
3: Yeah.
2: When you think about kind of your journey and think about, I always give people the trivia question, you know, who scored the Browns' first touchdown in 2025? You're already smiling. You know the answer. It's you.
3: Yeah.
2: When you think about this journey, kind of what's this been like for you to get to the point here where you go out, you had a great camp, I still remember the cutback run against the Bills in that joint practice, where to me, that's where it was like, all right, lock it up.
3: Mm-hmm.
2: What do you think about this journey and kind of where you are now with this football team?
3: I feel like it's a journey that's, you know, continue going, showing just the grit that I got in me and just really just being to the point where I want to be that player to where I can play any position, even on special teams. I'm still learning, you know. First year, I didn't play as much special team, but just going from college, not playing no special team to playing some now, it's just really like the person, like other people I tell that's in my position is just stay true to the journey. And then it starts with, you know, just the studying and then how to take care of your body. So I'm here too. So I'm still learning around. So, but just really just stay true to the journey. And, you know, it's going to be ups and downs, but really the key thing is just keeping God first too.
2: At what point during this offseason did you know that, okay, if I do get a shot to return kicks, I might be pretty good at it?
3: it wasn't even a, like a thing. Like I was before I left to go train before camp. You know, I had meeting with the coaches and stuff like that, and they really they realized that I was playing kickoff return. So it was like, you know, I got a shot at it, but you know, so when I was like off season, yeah. I was working on that. You know, definitely since I ain't played kickoff return since high school. So it was something that I was working on. That was on my list whenever I went back to training. But really just take advantage of the opportunity and just, you know, just treating it as, you know, I got the ball in the backfield and pressing off the defender or whatnot.
2: How different do you think it is for a guy like you now that the kickoff rule, and I know it's been a couple of years now, but that it did change and it has in some ways become much more like a running play than it was, let's call it, 10 years ago.
3: Yeah. Say that one more time.
2: Just in terms of the new kickoff rule.
3: Oh, yeah.
2: Because it's become more of a run play than it was.
3: Yeah. Even with the guys being so close.
2: That's what I mean. It's more of a run. People get hat on a hat earlier.
3: I definitely say I like this one. I like this one a little bit better.
2: Yeah.
3: I like this one a little better because you can make your move, you know.
2: And there's one way.
3: Yeah, you can't really make your move so fast. You have time, so I feel like it relates as a running back. You take a couple steps and you press, but other than that, when it comes down to the how they do it in college and high school, is like right when you get the ball in your face. So I feel like it's faster.
2: All right, take us through that kick return. You get it. What did you see? And then at what point did you think, okay, maybe I got a chance here to go to the house?
3: I really treated it as in like I pressed. I feel like I pressed at the 20. I set the one up. Pretty good, but it's really treating it as in like I got the ball as a running back and just running through.
2: Like a zone plays, like a zone where you're trying to
3: somewhat like that. But like key thing too is like when I see somebody that's already blocked, just I feel like I treat it as like a running back in general. When I got the ball, is a hand tackle or an arm tackle.
2: Sure, you're running right through it.
3: Yeah.
2: So did you think at one point? Did you think, okay, maybe I got a chance to go all the way?
3: Yeah, just because the one, how the one was playing, and then the two as well. Just being that like safety guy, he couldn't commit so fast. So that was. I felt like I had it right when I did that.
2: Was that a good feeling?
3: Yeah, it was a great feeling.
2: Yeah, I bet. So I've been saying a lot, and I don't know if we've ever talked about, like, who are some running backs? Because I'm curious if the guy who I think you run a little bit like, I'm curious if that's somebody you've ever watched. But who are some of the guys that you, like to watch?
3: I ain't going to lie. Like, I say my favorite guy was Leonard Fournette.
2: Okay.
3: Heavy on Leonard Fournette. That was somebody that I was watching heavy in college.
2: And he became, by the way, late in his career, a big pass catcher down in Tampa Bay. Yeah. So 50 catches.
3: I say he one of my guys.
2: Okay. All right. So that wasn't going to be the one I was going to say. So I was going to say guy who wore 39, Steven Jackson.
3: Oh, yeah.
2: A little upright, but powerful, good contact balance, runs through arm tackles. I mean, Steven Jackson obviously is one of the best running backs in the league for a long time.
3: One of them guys, for sure.
2: Yeah, yeah. But that's who you remind me of a little bit when you're out there running, which let's go, baby.
3: Hey.
2: Let's go. All right. So as you know in this league, it is next man up.
3: Yeah.
2: Dylan goes down. Opportunities for you. Jaleel's now on the squad along with, obviously, Quinshon. What's kind of your mindset now going into these games? You're going to get more work in practice, more opportunities. You're in tremendous condition. Yeah. I can see that sitting here with you right now. But, you know, what's kind of your mindset now and what do you hope to accomplish, you know, going down into Tampa and then really for the rest of the season for yourself?
3: Really, I just say just keeping the main thing. So, you know, just – of course, yeah, Dylan's down, but at like the same time, like I said last time, is, you know, I'm doing it for him.
2: Yep.
3: And just taking every play one at a time, and that comes with patience and knowing what I got first, so I can diagnose what not. But really just opportunity just to take advantage of it by doing my job.
2: How helpful is it for that camaraderie? Because you speak up, Dylan, obviously you guys are brothers in that room, but that you guys all came into the league together. Mm-hmm. You know, and you think about all three of you in your second year, all three of you had different levels of taste, you know, in your rookie season. You had opportunities. You all had successes in your rookie season, all found the end zone in your rookie season. But how cool is it to kind of go through that together and obviously with Deuce?
3: Yeah, it's good. It's good because the room we got, you know, like you always preach, he always say, zero in on preparation. So give it all on preparation and not on competition, you know, because at the end of the day, it's like, of course, everything's competition, but the bond that we have, you know, it's different. It's different. So I definitely say, like, just the bond we have is going to make each other better day by day because, you know, if I don't see nothing, they're going to tell me. If they don't see nothing, I'm going to tell them. So I feel like that's what make a group good.
2: Yeah. All right, let's talk about pass pro because obviously if you're going to be in there on some of those passing situations, how has your pass pro evolved over the course of, you know, coming from college? I say that's one of the hardest things to get in the NFL. How's that been for you?
3: It's been good. It's really, like, when it comes down to here, everything clicks so fast in the league. So, like, a play be so fast. So, like, key thing is knowing who I got and knowing, like, the call and stuff like that. I feel like it starts with that. Other thing else is on me to pick him up.
2: Well, Todd Bowles and the Tampa Bay Buccaneers like to blitz the quarterback. So I'm sure there's been a lot of work already this week, and you're going to get into more of that on blitz and blitz pickups and all of that. As a running back, when you have a team like that where you know you're going to have to be involved in protection because they're going to be blitzing, you know, 40, maybe even 50% of the time. How does that change your preparation a little bit, if at all? You know, because you can't just focus. This isn't a game where you're just thinking, all right, I'm going to run it, and this is going to be a very exotic look and people coming from everywhere.
3: Really just, like, tune in on film studying. And like I said, at the end of the day, it's about me knowing who I got, and rest of that is just, you know.
2: Using this physicality.
3: I got to do what I got to do. So,
2: absolutely. All right, Rocket, so happy for you for the opportunity. It was great to see you on that kick return and excited to see what comes next. But you're a great, I think, example of, you know, hard work, commitment to your physicality, putting it out there, and let's go, man. Let's go get a win down in Tampa.
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2: Tyson's ankle responded to getting back out there in practice.
3: He moved around good. We'll have to see how it comes out of practice, but I thought he moved around well.
4: Still play Sunday?
3: I'll wait to comment on that after we get off the field, but I like what I saw him moving around.
5: Is it listed on the injury report for this weekend? How confident do you feel entering this game with him as a backup center?
3: We'll have to see whether or not we see him as our backup center at this point with the time he's been out.
6: Excuse me, I'm sure you want to get all your playmakers ball, but with Harold, like, will you go into game two after, I think, 8-3 targets in game one and say, make it an emphasis again in the ball more?
3: I don't know. I mean, we do. We have a number of guys you'd like to get the ball to, but we didn't stack plays early enough in the game. And ended up with 49 total snaps. So that's not going to nearly be enough to get the guys that we want to get the ball to. But he's certainly a weapon.
7: When you guys kind of dug into the run game, did you kind of identify what the issues were, and how much was it like you fell behind early and maybe you couldn't run the ball as much?
3: Some of it was that. Some of it is they're really good, and some of it was our first game collectively. We certainly can do it better schematically, coaching and playing. I expect us, as the year goes on, to continue to get better and better with the O-line playing together. I think that's a part of it. We're new as a staff. These aren't excuses. We certainly have to do it better and get our whole line working together with our tight ends. And I think you'll continue to see the run game grow.
4: What did you see out of this team this week after coming off a tough week one loss, you know, them being so youthful, one of the youngest teams in the entire NFL? How did you see them handle this week?
3: I've seen it like they've handled every week that I've been here, and that's go to work. And that's what's really been impressive with this group is they just work. But they enjoy being around each other. They enjoy football. Now, how do we clean the things up that we need cleaned up? That's really where we've got to get to. It wasn't about effort. It wasn't about the work that we put in. But how do we direct it? How do we continue to direct our effort in the right direction?
7: Todd, just after going through this week, like, what did you see from Deshaun in particular? I mean, I know Travis yesterday talked about going through the film, like, you guys saw some decisiveness that you liked. So what about that element of it with him?
3: No, you certainly saw some of that. I saw it the more he got all the reps with the ones and the week leading up to the game. Sure, there's a lot of things to work on, a lot of things for all of us to work on, but he was certainly more decisive. He was certainly more decisive in terms of throwing the ball down the field, which is what we wanted to see. And we're looking forward to building on that, and I think he has this week.
6: What are the biggest challenges of the way the Buccaneers play defense?
3: Well, they challenge, you know, all of your run rules, and they challenge all of your protection rules with their ability to bring pressure from every edge, whether it's your strong side edge or weak side. They'll bring secondary pressures. So you certainly have to be on top of your identifications in the run game and then in the pass protection. It'll be a long day if you're not.
7: How about getting the ball down the field? Tampa Bay likes getting the ball down the field. Baker's not afraid to make any throw anywhere. But the challenge is to Buka and Godwin, having those guys being on the receiving end, what type of pressure is that put on your secondary?
3: Well, it does, because I've been around Chris. I was there when we drafted him. And Mbuka's a guy that we did a lot of research on at the place I was before, and they're guys that get it. You know, McMillan, I know, can really run. We did some research on him, but I know the other two pretty well, and they're just guys that get it. You know, there's really good football players that I know any quarterback can trust. And that's what you like about them.
8: Much of a Bucky Irving, just what is, I mean, as a running back, what kind of sets him apart? What makes him a unique challenge for your defense to deal with?
3: Well, he's explosive. And he's got excellent contact balance, which, you know, you see every game, he's an explosive waiting to happen. You know, when you get him through the first level, when you get him the ball in space, we're going to have to do a great job of knowing where he's at and obviously getting hats to the ball where he's at.
9: Todd, what did those years in FIFA, like how do they kind of contribute to your career and to where you are now?
3: Well, you know, I wouldn't be where I'm at without Dirk Cutter, who's the head coach there. And we worked together in Jacksonville, and he hired me as the offensive coordinator. And, you know, he gave me the opportunity to call plays in 18, and that changed my track forever. A guy that called it for 30 years and gave me the opportunity to call it then. And all the things that I believe in that go back to him. And I've got a lot of respect, and I consider the people in the front office friends of mine. You know, between Jason Light and John Spytek was there, and he's now at the Raiders, and Mike Beal and Rob McCartney and Mike Greenberg, all those guys I consider friends.
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0: like the way we prepped for it last week. I don't think that the prep was the reason that we didn't play up to our standard. If I did, I think we would have tried some things differently. We just got to play more efficiently with our, you know, with the way on both sides of the ball and how we call it and how we scheme it. It came down to that. Not really the heat.
1: Mentioned yesterday that to sort of combat some of the pre-snap stuff, competitionless stuff, you guys were kind of having the clock be shorter of practice and running subs off in the sidelines, like sort of two of the tactics you were using. How did you think that just kind of went this week and trying to get better at some of that stuff that you said even surprised you last week that you didn't realize?
0: Well, we're going to find out, aren't we? But that's what you do, isn't it? Like, if you want to change something, I mean, you've got to change how you do it. And we weren't getting the desired results. And I thought we were fine, but obviously we weren't. So that's what you're going to do in life, right? You're going to own it and fight like hell to fix it. And that's what we're going to do. And that's what we've done this week. Guys done a great job with it. Thank you.
2: All right, there you go. Sunday's forecast down in Tampa. High of 88. Real feel of 100. 61% chance of rain, mostly cloudy and humid.
3: Gibby saying even higher.
2: Thunderstorm. The thunderstorm's what I have. Then you, that's a mess.
4: Yeah,
2: then
4: you're the hourly right now. I can start looking at hourly forecasts.
2: Yeah.
4: Anytime after 3 potentially, but, you know.
2: It's Florida, man. You're going to get thunderstorms late
4: like
2: in the
4: Jacksonville
2: afternoon.
4: Last week, yeah. Liam Cohen, I'd have given him a game ball because he got us out because running the football the last 6 minutes.
2: Yeah.
4: Otherwise, we would have gotten stormed on and delayed.
2: Yeah, and that's a mess when that happens.
4: All right,
2: time for your keys to victory. And for that, there's only one man, Dr. Z.
3: Look, this one, we've talked about it a lot, I think. So it's pretty obvious. Okay, better operation, right? We can't have the pre-snap penalties. We can't have the turnovers. Okay, obvious. Defense, we got to take the football away. Limit the big plays. Limit the explosives. Obvious. In this one, I think it's simple. When we are on offense, we need to be able to turn their aggressiveness as a defense into our advantage. And so that means either catch them in the right calls with the right screens against the right blitzes that lead to chunk plays. It means blocking the blitzes up and taking advantage then of the one-on-one matchups down the field where a guy like Denzel Boston or Casey Concepcion or Isaiah Bond can run by the defense, Jerry Jeudy. I think it's got to be a big Harold Fannin game. I think it's got to be a big Quinshon game. But I think really our ability up front to deal with the blitzes of Todd Bowles will be massive in this game. Let's not forget, this team with all of their blitzing in Cincinnati had one sack, and it came from a linebacker.
2: Mm-hmm.
3: Nobody on their front five, and yes, it's a front five, it's a 3-4, not a single person on their front five had a sack in that game. Kalijah Kancey, he had 4 pressures and a quarterback hit, team high 4 pressures as a defensive, kind of like their 5 technique, but they did not have a single sack up front. They only had 1 sack in the game. It was their linebacker. So we've got to hold up there, and then I think you can get after these corners. Like Jacob Harris is a little bit banged up. Benjamin Morrison certainly, to me, is gettable. Zion McCollum is gettable here. So that's what this team needs to do is take advantage of those things. They got a rookie 4th rounder, Keontae Scott, who played 47 snaps in this one in the nickel. Like, we've got to take advantage of it. Now, again, you'd say to me, well, then why in the world didn't Jamar Chase and T. Higgins go nuts? I don't know.
2: Crazy game.
3: At this point, we just don't know. But what we do know is that Mike Gesicki got going, and that's why I'm talking a little bit Harold Fannin there. And then when you flip it, we've got to limit the run names. We've got to get them into third and longers. And then we've got to figure out a way to generate pressure, whether it be with the front four, whether it be with, you know, blitzes, something. You've got to get Baker Mayfield off his spot. You can't allow him to just sit there and pick you apart.
2: There you go. 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Ladies and gentlemen, it's time for a little segment we like to say.
3: I'm afraid if I touch you, I might burn my finger. You're so hot.
2: Oh, baby.
3: Woo!
2: Oh, baby. See if we can go 2 in a row.
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0: Oh, baby.
2: 1-0.
0: Oh, baby.
2: Already.
0: Wins all around. 10 games over 500 combined. 8 of those heavy lifting Bo Bishop. So you might want to ride the hot hand right now, folks.
2: These things ebb and flow. They ebb and flow.
0: They do.
2: Always like to get off to a good start, though.
0: Yes.
2: Always good. Always good to get off to a nice start.
3: All right, gentlemen. Shall we?
0: Yep.
3: Let's dance. Week 2 in the National Football League to Sunday. The 1 o'clock slate. Carolina put up 37 last week and lost. They go to Atlanta. How about this stat? 31 of 32 NFL teams reached the red zone in week 1. The Falcons did not. 31 of 32 teams completed at least 10 passes to their wide receivers, tight ends in week 1. The Falcons completed 4.
0: Yeah,
3: the Falcons
0: Pitts had 0 catches.
3: Yeah.
0: Drake London, I think, had 2, and at one point, Cooper Rush had 8 completions, and all were to Bijan Robinson.
3: The Falcons' answer? To trot Cooper Rush back out. He'll start at quarterback. Your backup is Jack Strand.
0: By the way, I just want to say, looking at these, I know we went through and we did the scores and all of that, but some of the, I have a bad feeling about this week because I just think these, they're all so obvious. Now, last night was too.
2: I know.
0: And it was.
2: I know.
0: These first 1, 2, 3, 4, 5 games, I will be shocked if you and I have any differences. And I just think they're just, and it's like immediate gut reaction. Oh, obviously this.
3: Bo Bishop had the hot hand. Lead us off.
2: Well, look, I don't think Atlanta's any good. I just watched Carolina score a bunch of points. I think Bryce Young looks really good.
3: Yep.
2: And they didn't even really get Tet McMillan going. It was mostly Coker.
0: Coker.
2: They had a great game, but I think they'll be able to spread that around a little bit. I like Carolina big in this game.
0: Same.
2: Carolina, 31. Atlanta, 14.
0: That was one of the worst EPA games in the history since they've been tracking it, where both sides, when you combine the EPA of the Falcons and the Steelers, the Falcons are terrible. But so here's my thing with this one. I agree with you. I know it's bad radio, but I agree. I'm going to do it, and Atlanta's going to win this game.
3: Next.
0: Right? Like, I mean, this feels.
2: I don't think this is that one, obvious. But there are some of these that is going to be off.
0: The next 4, I think, are immediate.
2: I'd be curious if you and I think the next 4 go the same way.
0: Okay.
2: Go
0: ahead.
3: Next up, to Chicago we go. The Bears. Mm-hmm. By the way, this another interesting note. Dan Campbell, when he had Ben Johnson as his OC, 36-15.
0: Mm-hmm.
3: Without Ben Johnson, 13-22-1.
0: Mm-hmm.
3: Hmm. Ben Johnson and the Bears hosting Carson Wentz and the Minnesota Vikings. Zagura.
0: The Bears by a billion. Ram it. I just think the Bears are a juggernaut. Carson Wentz, yeah, they're going to put up some points, and I know they won that game, but now Mason's, I don't know. I think the Bears are, I'm big on the Bears. Big Bears, huge. Could be a high-scoring game. Could be something like, they want to get 41, like you know they do.
2: Oh, yeah.
0: 41-30?
3: Bless you.
2: Bears by a billion.
0: That's what I'm saying. This
2: and I think
0: one.
2: This is an overreaction. I think this number being this low, the only thing that's weird is that it's this low. I think it's an overreaction to Minnesota having a fluky comeback last week. I think the Bears are legit. And I think they got a coach that wants to bury people. So,
0: yep.
2: Yeah, Bears by a billion.
3: To Nashtucky we go. The Titans, Cam Ward, rough first week. Titans hosting the Eagles, fresh off of that 2-point conversion denial of the Washington Commanders. Bo Bishop.
2: I think Tennessee's awful.
3: Yeah.
2: I think they're awful. I think that defense is going to be a problem. It's a relatively big number, but like, do I think, like, Philly's going to get 21-24. Like, can Tennessee score 13? I don't think they can. And so, yeah, this is another one that seems too obvious, but at this point, I'm not going to overthink it. Give me Philly winning comfortable 27-7.
0: Same.
2: I mean,
3: yeah.
0: Same.
2: I don't know.
0: 100%.
2: I'm not going to overthink it. I could just.
0: Yes.
3: Next, the last time we saw the New England Patriots, they were playing the Seattle Seahawks back on September 9th. It is going to be September 20th when they play again. the Patriots opening up the home portion of their schedule, taking on Pitt's Puke. Joey Porter Jr. out again, and we wait and see where or if the Squealers will dump him. Nathan. G-Man tried to tell me he was an all-pro. I said an all-pro cheater.
0: I don't think that the Patriots are very good. We talked about this the other day. And I think if the Steelers can do anything well, it's play defense. They're going to get something offensively.
2: Same.
0: I just don't see this New England be able to beat them by 5.5. I like the Steelers. I'm terrified of this week because it just seems too easy. And it never is.
2: This screams Patriots 9, Steelers 6.
0: Yep.
2: It just screams it.
0: Or Steelers,
2: I just
0: don't,
2: or the other way. I just, without A.J. Brown, New England offensively, there's nothing they do that's going to scare anybody. Same.
3: We continue on in the 1 o'clock slate. A trip to New Jersey. Kenny Albert and Jonathan Vilma. Jets. An impressive week one win over those hapless Tennessee Titans. Hosting a Green Bay Packer team that still trying to figure things out after getting dumped by Minnesota last week. Bo Bishop.
2: So I'm not quite as high as Green Bay as you are. I acknowledge that. But so this is one where I think we're going to differ.
0: You love the Jets.
2: I don't love the Jets.
0: You think they're
2: frisky? But I do think that they'll play hard, and I think they will be frisky. I think the Green Bay Packers win this game, but cue Blues Traveler. Because I think the hook brings you back. I like the Packers winning this one, 27-24.
0: I thought this was the one we would have. If there was one in this stretch, this was it. And I'm going to go with the go Pack go. I think Jordan Love's playing at a high level. I don't know what happened. There was a lot of momentum there. This is one where they had to start on the road. They're on the road again. I just don't see them going to 0-2. Now, neither do you.
2: No.
0: But I like the Packers in this one. I think it's a get-right game for Green Bay. Packers 27, Geno 20.
3: Next, the Ravens officially listing Zay Flowers as doubtful. Ravens opening up the home portion of their schedule, hosting a frisky New Orleans Saints team. Saints opening, didn't they go to Detroit in week one?
0: They did. Played an overtime game.
3: Wow, so back-to-back road games.
0: 2-point conversion. Came back from 21-0.
2: Yep,
0: came back from 21-0.
3: In Baltimore, Bo Bishop.
2: Baltimore's going to win this game. They're going to win this game. But no Zay Flowers.
3: Doubtful.
2: Saints frisky. Saints offense moving it. Now, some of that could be Detroit's terrible, and maybe Detroit is terrible defensively. That very well could happen. But I also think the loss of Flowers made this a little tighter than the experts think. I think there's going to be quite a bit of points in this one. I got the Ravens winning this one, though, 28-21.
0: Saint. When the Saints come marching in, baby, to cover city, that's what you're going to get right there. I don't think they get the win, but if you're the Saints, you say, okay, we're going to play two relatively competitive games in Detroit and at Baltimore. Very tough start to the schedule for them. It's only going to get easier for the Saints coming out of this one.
2: I like that fight out of them.
0: I do, too.
3: I do, too.
0: They scored. They went for it on two. I like Coach Lee and I. Let's put it all in one play.
2: Yep.
3: All right.
0: Now the next two. This is where it gets a little
3: final game in the 1 o'clock window, and I'm going to call this for what it is. I don't know who's more of a gamesmanship player right now. Is it Zach Taylor listing Joe Burrow as questionable with a back, or Lane Kiffin listing Sam Leavitt at LSU as doubtful?
2: So Kiffin did that to mess with people.
3: That's
2: right. He had him doubtful, then he moved him to questionable. Here's the thing, and he's going to get punished for this.
0: As he should.
2: He's such a punk.
0: He's poking the bear.
2: He really is a lot. By the way, if I could be at any game this weekend, that's the one I would like to be to. I'd like to feel the intensity of that place. It's going to be nuts. The line actually moved 1.5 because the SEC has injury reports. The Big Ten, a lot of the conferences don't. So the line went from 3 to 1.5 when he put that as doubtful. Now it's back to 3 because it went back to 3 within like 6 hours later. So it was like, oh, it's Kiffin just messing with him. But like, that's a tough. You can't do stuff like that.
0: No,
2: you can't do that.
0: No.
2: So.
3: Bengals.
2: I think Burrow is hurt, really though. I do think the back is. I don't think it's gamesmanship.
3: Bengals visiting a Houston Texans team that will be without Nico Collins again, out with a hammy. Bo.
2: I think the Houston Texans will be fine. Long term, I think they will be fine. But I think Cincinnati moves to 2-0. And I think they go down to Houston and get a win on the turf. I think they get Jamar going. I think they get T. Higgins going. And I think they beat a Texas. No Nico Collins. That's a big one. Give me the Bengals to win outright down in Texas. Very similar to the game that the Bills played. I like the Bengals winning 35-31.
0: I don't know if a banged up Joe Burrow can do the same things to that defense that Josh Allen can. This one could go either way. Yeah, I could see either. Nico Collins playing, I'm for sure on Houston. Who's CJ Stroud going to throw the ball to? Dalton Schultz? I mean, that's a thing. From a firepower standpoint, it is definitely on the side of Cincinnati. But I feel like Houston, I like that it's low enough. Maybe they're trying to lure me in there. But I'm going to go with the Houston Texans at home.
2: All right.
3: To the 4 o'clock slate.
2: And you have it.
3: Go.
0: I have it 27-24.
2: Different, but different.
0: Jacksonville.

0: Can they keep it going? They're in the Mile High City taking on the Denver Broncos, who really, Sean Payton should go back to calling plays if he were a wise human being. Broncos hosting Jacksonville, Zagura.
1: Okay. Broncos were on national TV turning in one of the worst performances you could ever see.
2: Mm-hmm.
1: The Jags have been a juggernaut.
2: They sure have.
1: Trevor Lawrence has played as good a quarterback as anybody. Like, why, how in the world do you not take the Jags and points in this game?
2: Yeah.
1: So I'm going to take the Broncos.
2: Same. Because I don't understand
1: why it's
2: so small.
1: And maybe
2: and I'm
1: it's
2: just,
1: so dumb. Maybe I'm being so dumb.
2: I'm the same.
1: But I think Broncos win this one. Somehow, Bo Nix, Sean Payton says, everybody calm down. And it's like 27-24 again, something in that range. I would, here's the crazy thing. People say, how does this doesn't even make any sense. If this was Jacksonville minus 2.5, I would have taken Jacksonville.
2: Mm-hmm. Yeah, I view it the same way.
1: The kid used to call that spread theory.
2: There you go.
0: Next up. What are the Los Angeles Chargers? We will find out hopefully Sunday at 4 o'clock. Los Angeles playing host to the Raiders. Brock Bowers doubtful, but he did practice a little bit today. Ladd McConkey with the ribs questionable now.
1: What was his practice today?
0: I don't know. I didn't see anything on that one. Bo.
2: I think the Chargers get somewhat right, but not all the way right. I think Kirk Cousins plays pretty dang good quarterback, and I think they're going to be able to run it. I think that they're going to be a little frisky in this game, and I think the Chargers do have some real problems. I think they win, but I don't think it's some juggernaut. That stuff that Greg said yesterday was really interesting to me. That made me reconsider a lot of things. Maybe it's overreaction, but I like the Chargers winning this game, getting to 1-1. Raiders will be 1-1 after this one as well, but I think it's close. I like the Chargers winning 24-20.
1: So again, maybe I've lost my way. Maybe I've gotten off the path and I'm wandering in the desert.
2: I doubt it.
1: I've had teams some years that I do very well with and some that I don't.
2: Yeah.
1: Despite my overall incredible successes. Sometimes there are certain teams that are albatrosses around my neck.
2: That's right. Yeah.
1: The Chargers might be that team for me this year. I feel like, if this was Chargers minus 3, I'd take the Raiders.
2: Yeah, right.
1: I really. It just feels like a. It feels
2: it's
1: like
2: too big of a number. It feels like somebody knows. Yeah, I'm with you.
1: We're luring you in.
2: You're
1: 132nd
2: Chippewa. There's no chance you're going to lose your way.
1: I will not be. That's right. I'm a wayfinder. I'm going to go with the charge. Justin Herbert gets right against the Raiders, and I don't think it's going to be like huge, but I think it could be something like 21-13 Chargers.
2: That'd do it.
0: All right, we've got to go a little rapid fire. Commies on the road. Back-to-back NFC East tilts to kick off their season. They are in Big D taking on the Cowboys. Both teams looking for their first win of the year. This is the Fox Game of the Week with Burkhart and Tom Brady. Zagura.
1: Until I see a reason not to, I will take anybody in points against this Dallas defense because it could be up 10 in the fourth quarter, and I would feel like Jane Daniels is going to get a Terry McLaurin or a Diggs or an Antonio Williams, by the way, nice debut from him. Mm-hmm. Touchdown. I like their weapons against that defense. So I'm going to take the Commanders to be inside close enough to the Dallas Cowboys to make this comfortable. 98-95 Cowboys.
2: So I kind of feel this way, and these guys might be the albatross around my neck. I feel the way about you feel about the Chargers. Like, I don't understand why the team that was that putrid defensively is favored by more than a field goal.
1: It's the Dallas Cowboy bump to me.
2: Yeah, it could be. Could be the Cowboy bump, too. I like Dallas getting right, winning by 7, 28-21.
0: Seahawks on the road after last playing on September 9th. They are visiting Arizona, the frisky Cardinals, Bo Bishop.
2: Yeah, I think they're more than frisky. I think Arizona could actually win this game. As good as Seattle is, I think it's kind of a gross game. But I don't really trust Seattle offensively at the moment. So I like Arizona huge. Seattle 13, Arizona 12.
1: All right, this is where the
2: starting to get dicey.
1: Going to get dicey.
2: Getting a little
1: here.
2: Dicey here.
1: Yeah, I think you give McDonald basically a week and a half to get ready for a game. I think they're going to have a really good defensive game plan here. And I think Seattle, they've got that championship DNA right now. They're going to get the ball to Jack Smith and Jigba. They got Jadarian Price. I think the Seahawks actually win this one. Comfortable, comfortable, comfortable. I think they win it like 24-15.
0: All right.

0: Dolphins at the Pedros in Santa Clara.
1: Nate.
2: Kyle, gangster, by a billion. There is not a number that would make me go the other way unless it started with a
1: the
2: 2.
1: The only thing that's a little interesting is this actually has gone down which is odd to me. Because I was thinking, like, would it be 3 scores that would make me? Like, yeah. 17.5 would I take? I think it's 3. But samesies.
0: To Sunday Night Football, the Chiefs on primetime yet again. Chiefs hosting Indianapolis. Not sure what to make of the Colts, but the Chiefs flying high after Monday night. Bo.
1: I just think it's this. It's just, I didn't see, look, it's lopsided. It was all the emotions and all of it. And Indy looked garbage against Baltimore.
2: Yes.
1: But I just think this feels a little too big to me. I think Indy is competent, and I think they will be competent on Sunday night. I think the Chiefs do win this game, but I think maybe a little Danny Dimes at the back door, way back door. Maybe that's what happens in this one. I like the Chiefs winning this one 27-21.
2: I mean, Patrick Mahomes didn't complete a downfield pass.
1: No. I don't know. Is Kenneth Walker going to do that every week?
2: No, he's not. He's not, although Derrick Henry ran wild over them. I don't know. Chiefs at Arrowhead, there's a mystique that, like, we're talking about Danny Dimes against Patrick Mahomes.
1: Mm-hmm.
2: Like, that's got to be a tutty to me.
1: Chiefs, this is gonna be interesting
2: 87,
1: how.
2: Colts 12.
1: This is going to be interesting how the afternoon slate goes, brother, because we went opposite on almost most of them in the afternoon and evening.
2: We did. You took the Niners very with me, yeah?
1: I did, but okay. Most of the others were all opposite. So
2: yeah.
1: See if that all breaks for one of us or the other.
0: That's it for week 2 in the National Football League. We'll be back with you on Monday.
1: Yeah, I like that too. I would, the Buck, I think, doesn't, I hate when they play games like this. I
0: assume
1: 56 to nothing, something like that. They lost to South Carolina 57 to nothing, and Ohio State's significantly better than the South Carolina. Sorry, Artie Buckets. So it's just whatever Ohio State wants it to be.
2: By the way, shout out to Brooke and Brian getting married today, a couple of Browns fans.
1: Oh, yeah.
2: So let's go. Congrats on the nuptials. Enjoy yourselves.
0: Hope
2: Browns get it
0: bar.
2: Done.
1: Let's
2: in
1: go.
2: Tampa Bay. Gotta have it. Let's go. 29-28. Andre Schmidt walk-off field goal.
1: Let's go. 9 a.m.
2: 58 yards once again.
1: Browns game day. 11 a.m. Browns kickoff. 1 o'clock kickoff from Raymond James. You have that to look forward to, which is nice. Thanks for listening, everybody. 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
1: I'm Sean Ryder. The Utah Jazz have agreed on a five-year, $157.5 million deal with guard Keontae George. He averaged nearly 24 points and 6 assists per game last season. Week 2 of the NFL getting started last night. Buffalo with the Bills going to 2-0 with a 41-31 victory over the Lions. Josh Allen with 248 yards passing, 3 touchdowns to 3 different receivers and 2 touchdown runs. Allen on playing his first game at Buffalo's new stadium, Highmark Stadium.
2: Yeah, I think at the national anthem, caught myself like taking it all in and understanding how cool of what I get to do. You know, my job is the coolest thing in the world. It's everything that I've ever wanted, to be the quarterback of an NFL franchise. And I'm just very fortunate that I ended up here in Buffalo and got to, be the first quarterback to open this stadium, which is a special spot.
1: Bills receiver DJ Moore suffered an AC joint sprain in the win, but it's not considered to be serious. Ravens receiver Zay Flowers doubtful for Sunday's game against the Saints in Baltimore with a hamstring injury.
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5: Cliff in Texas, which team that is 0-1 right now? Better not fall to 0-2.
6: No. I don't want to. Man, Freddie Harry, first of all, fellas, thank you so much for taking my call. It's my Denver Broncos. I've been a lifelong Denver Broncos fan, man. And I'm telling you now, if these boys fall to 0-2, it's going to be smoke in the city. It's not going to be the time that you roll up and they give you munchies.
7: Cliff, you know what would help the Denver Broncos is if they knew your location right now, because it sounds like you are in that chicken wing spot waiting on your 15 or 20 piece all flat.
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8: Hold on.
1: Okay.
8: I'm here.
7: How mad was Cliff on Monday night from the Broncos' poor performance?
8: Oh, my God. I didn't know what to do. He was highly emotional. When I tell you, the screaming at the TV and the sheer sorrow, his total emotional standing changed. All I could do was say, I'm sorry, and I hadn't even done anything.
4: This is Freddie and Harry. Yeah.

0: family members, make it put on the phone. All right? It's a family affair. It's Freddie and Harry. ESPN Radio, the ESPN app, SiriusXM Channel 80, as well as anywhere you go on TuneIn. We are presented by Progressive Insurance. He is Harry Douglas here in studio. I think the number of times we've done a show together in studio with one hand, if that.
1: Well, honestly, before this football season started, I only came to Bristol, Connecticut once a year, and that was for the NFL draft.
0: Okay.
1: Now I'm here all the time. So the great part about it, I get to see all the amazing people that I work with on a consistent basis, consistently, sure, versus just once a year.
0: Handman, Shanman as well. I don't know if he likes that. I'm Randy Scott in for Freddie Coleman. Freddie's calling SMU in Louisville tomorrow. Is that down? Is that down in your old stomping grounds? Or is that an away game this week?
1: For the Cardinals? That's home.
0: That's home.
1: That's in L-Town, baby.
0: So you gave him some recs.
1: Yes.
0: You gave him some food recs. You told him some spots.
1: Yes.
0: Okay.
1: Now I didn't recommend he go to places that I went to when I was at college, you know, because
0: he's a family man.
1: I was tearing the city up, Randy Scott. If it was a spot, I was there.
0: That's it.
1: What I was doing, That's none of y'all's damn business on this Love Friday.
0: That's right. A young Harry Douglas and an unk status Freddie Coleman. They don't cross. It's a Venn diagram. It doesn't overlap with the social with the social cues.
1: Let's just say back in my collegiate days,
0: yes,
1: I was very focused on my craft. But then,
0: football too.
1: Outside of school and football, when I had a little free time on my hands, let's just say I left no stone unturned.
2: Love Friday.
0: Yes. Love Friday.
1: It is a Love Friday, baby.
0: Absolutely. We were dropping Martin Lawrence references. We were leading into this thing, talking about water and glistening and the whole thing. That's the whole thing. It's time for the main thing on Freddie and Harry.
2: The main thing with Freddie and Harry.
1: Well, hold on, Randy Scott.
0: Yeah.
1: See, you got to crawl before you walk now, baby.
0: Oh.
1: You said let's get to the main thing. No, before we get to the main thing, we're going to talk about the appearance that we're looking at right now when it comes to Randy Scott. Because, see, little birdie around campus is that Randy Scott has his zaddy going on. That's a little birdie. That's what people are telling me. You got the beard growing out.
0: Yeah.
1: It's like you have redefined yourself. And you're in a different point in your life.
0: Oh, I like this.
1: There you go.
0: I like this right now.
1: There you go.
0: Yeah, so our guy, who I got to keep, there's a little bit of a rivalry on SportsCenter AM Saturday mornings. It's our favorite show of the week. You're on it with us this season. It's your first full season with myself and with Gary Streisky. The problem is, both Gary and I want to do the segment with you. So I did the segment week one. Gary had it week two. We're kind of arm wrestling for who gets to talk to you on the show tomorrow. But part of Gary getting married this summer, he was on honeymoon for like a month. And he was like, yo, I'm growing a beard on honeymoon. You should grow one too. We'll compare it when we get back. Everything to Gary is content. A lot of things are competition. And I was like, one thing I can do, I can grow the beard. The problem is I don't know what color it is. It's like four different colors. It's gray. There's a little white. There's some brown. There's some red in there. And it's patchy, so it's like a sick cat. It's like a calico cat, but like a sick one. And it's finally growing in, and it's getting a little bit better. But the makeup department, God bless him, when I go out there, I don't want to look like Gary's dad. Like Gary will say, he's like, yo, Asian don't raisin. He is 30.
1: Well, that's the same as black don't crack.
0: Well.
1: It's okay, don't be scared. We don't judge you on Freddie and Harry.
0: Well, no.
1: You know for a fact that black doesn't crack.
0: I do know this.
1: Just like Asian doesn't raisin.
0: Asian
3: does
0: not raisin. Well, that's not, I'm plenty scared right now. But like, so.
1: What?
0: As we're in these waters, Eric doesn't speak for us, the Caucasus Mountains, but like, I don't want to look like his dad going out there. I'm already older. I'm about 4 years older than he is. I don't want to look 20 years older than he is. So the makeup department will color it in. So this is the first time you've seen it with the gray in it. This is the first time. And you're calling it zaddy mode. So that's a compliment in my book.
1: But check this out though. See, there are a lot of people out there like me. I can't live this life, right? Cause I'm married. You know, 13 years.
0: Oh, that life.
1: Just
0: that
1: anniversary.
0: Life.
1: So there are a lot of people out there that may be looking at you, Randy, and say, oh my God, that Randy Scott, he's in zaddy mode.
0: The beard is getting some positive
1: feedback.
0: How can
1: I contact Randy Scott? I'm going to slide it to his DMs.
0: Nobody's sliding the DMs. Nobody. I got one tweet, man. I had one tweet that I actually put on blast because this was such a thorough takedown. He was like, you are so off-puttingly unattractive. And I was like, what? And he... hold up. He went at me.
1: A guy said this to you?
0: This dude goes, I think it's, you know what? The people who criticize appearances are never the ones who put their own picture in the avatar.
1: Yep.
0: So I don't know, man or woman, but I assume a man. You are genuinely one of the ugliest people I've ever seen. Comedically so. I just always thought you were an ugly freak, but perhaps it's because you have paper thin skin stretched over your skeleton. Painfully unfunny, uncharismatic, uneducated, not an athlete, just ugly. And I was like,
1: you should have told him I'm a certified baldnor and capitalized every single letter in baldnor.
0: I absolutely should have done that. And I go, sir, I am not uneducated. That's all. I just picked that one thing to dive in on. And some people are like, oh, blah, blah, and they're helpful. Other people are like, no, this guy speaks for all of us.
3: Randy, you mentioned a whole bunch of places where we can see you, but is there any other place on ESPN radio where we can listen to you consistently?
0: That's true. Sundays, 10 a.m. to 1 p.m., countdown to kickoff with myself and Gary Streisky as well.
3: Producer's pretty handsome, I hear.
0: The producer's quite handsome. Not helpful in the simulcasting. We want a little social media boost.
1: Not when he shaves all his facial hair.
0: When was the last time you shaved, Hannah, man?
1: Well, it was recent, and he scared the hell out of all of us.
0: Because he looks so young, probably, right?
1: Yeah, that's exactly what he looked like, young. That's not what he looked like. I don't want to say it over the airways what he looked like.
3: You can infer. You can infer.
0: I can infer. I cannot picture you out of fur.
3: I wouldn't be around the school.
0: Oh, fair enough. Okay, you'd have to notify some people if you moved to a neighborhood.
1: He might be on a list, too.
0: Got it. Well, this was not the main thing, the planned main thing, but we've spent a little time on it. The main thing is brought to you.
2: The main thing with Freddie and Harry.
0: The main thing is brought to you by hands-free Skechers Slip-ins Aero Burst. High-performance running shoes that cut through the wind. They needed running shoes, they needed tackling shoes, they needed defensive shoes, and at the end they needed prayer shoes last night on the Detroit Lions sideline. The Buffalo Bills, if you listen closely, might still be scoring. 446 total yards, 34 first downs, but where it really mattered, they put up all the points they needed and all the points they wanted to in a thorough beatdown, 41-31. It really wasn't that close to open up Highmark Stadium. Harry Douglas, Josh Allen throws for 3 touchdowns, runs for 2 more. It's 317 total yards. Has yet to turn the football over on this season. He becomes the 3rd player in NFL history with 9 or more combined pass rush touchdowns and 0 turnovers the first 2 games. Let's hear from Josh Allen. Then I want to get your take on what you saw. Here's Allen on the emotion that he felt opening up the new stadium.
4: Yeah, I think at the national anthem, caught myself like taking it all in and understanding how cool of what I get to do. You know, my job is the coolest thing in the world. It's everything that I've ever wanted, to be the quarterback of an NFL franchise. And I'm just very fortunate that I ended up here in Buffalo and got to, be the first quarterback to open this stadium, which is it's a special spot.
0: Were you, Harry, part of the Mercedes-Benz opening in 2017? Were you around for that opening night?
1: No, I was not.
0: Okay. Well, that's something I should have researched ahead of time. That's on me.
1: No, it's fine, but I hate that I missed it. But seeing all the videos and the pictures, and I have a lot of people that live up in the Buffalo area, and we were texting last night during the game, and it was like, man, this game is amazing, but also this stadium is pretty dang awesome as well, too. And to be right across the street from where the old Highmark Stadium was located and to see what now at one point was a dream now become reality for a lot of Buffalo people that live up in that area, I thought it was pretty cool. And to have that type of performance on the opening of that stadium, the opening night for your first home game, I thought it was pretty damn amazing.
0: Josh Allen, there's a little qualifier here because, he hasn't turned the football over yet. He tried to in week 1 against Houston. If that pick happens for the Texans in the end zone, who knows how that game ends?
1: Well,
0: the
1: Texans are going to win the game. But it also shows you when you give a quarterback of the caliber of Josh Allen a second chance, 9 times out of 10, he's going to make you pay, or if it's another elite quarterback, they're going to make you pay. So when you have that chance, that opportunity, you have to capitalize off of it.
0: Last night, he also had one that was intercepted. It was called back because of penalty. Detroit's Skylar Gil-Howard got him in the low red, but it comes off of the board, and then the Bills put a touchdown on the board. I mean, we cannot forget about, I mean, Dalton Kincaid has emerged as a weapon. It seems like Joe Brady's offense so far is doing whatever it wants. It's one thing to do it on a short week against the Lions. They were kind of gassed. You point out how many defensive plays they had to run against the Saints in week one. That's one thing. But to do it to a team in Houston in week one that we thought, all right, hold on a second, this could be a top three defense in this league. I think once is perhaps a fluke, twice is now a pattern. This Bills offense is somehow better than it's been in recent years.
1: Well, I think it's self-explanatory why Joe Brady is the head coach of the Buffalo Bills. You know, they wanted to keep that continuity right there on the offensive side with Josh Allen, Joe Brady, and all those players, because those guys have a pretty good rapport. Mm-hmm. And the chemistry, the energy, the mindset between Josh Allen and Joe Brady and how comfortable both guys are with one another, but also within the entire offense, it just made sense. And to start off the first two games in the manner that they did, playing against a vaunted defense week one, mm-hmm. and then on Thursday Night Football, while everyone is watching in primetime TV, you go out there and you put up the amount of points that you did versus the Detroit Lions, and then Josh Allen looking so doggone amazing, accounted for 9 touchdowns in the first 2 weeks. But you also look at him on third downs. They were 9-for-12 on third downs, 5-for-5 in the red zone, and I just like how versatile this offensive unit is. You can do it with multiple wide receivers. You can do it with 3 tight ends. James Cook, a lot of people definitely have forgotten that he led the NFL in rushing in 2025. You can do it with the run game. But what I love the most, outside of wide receivers, my favorite group on the football field are those big hogs. This morning on Get Up, I call them the hungry, hungry hippos. Because you have to give those guys a lot of love, because at the point of attack, you got to be able to win a line of scrimmage. You got to maul somebody. You got to look at him in his eyes and tell him, I'm going to bury you. And not in your backyard. I'm going to bury you right in front of you, in your front yard.
0: Right where you stand.
1: So you know where I'm coming. You know my mindset. You know how it's going to be for 60 minutes. And that's exactly what the Buffalo Bills were able to do. So we got to give those big guys who sometimes like to have their belly hanging out a little bit here and there, who can dress nice at times, but also might be a little smelly. We have to give them love because they normally don't get the shine. It's the quarterback, it's the wide receiver, it's the high-flying, high-powered players on whatever team.
0: You gotta
1: give the O-line some love.
0: You talk about that belly hanging out. I don't know how many times watching that game last night, they pointed out how much weight Deion Dawkins had lost.
1: And you can tell, though.
0: They talked about it. They were like, he lost 45 pounds. And you're like, whoa. And he goes, yeah, down to a lean 340. Was he playing at 385 last year?
1: I don't think he was playing at 385, but you know, guys may come into the offseason a little bit overweight.
0: Got
1: you know,
0: up to it.
1: You're having fun. You're enjoying your time off while you have it, because you don't get much time off.
0: No. They pointed it out. They were like, he feels lean. He feels faster. He played it that way as well. I want to get back to Joe Brady just because we have a cut from the new Bills head coach who's talking about the same old Josh Allen, the same old Bills quarterback.
5: No, the only difference is now I'm on the field watching it, and it's actually kind of more amazing. When you ask everybody on the team to empty the tank, you can watch how he plays, and it's like, how does everybody else not feel like they need to empty it out? You know, because he literally gave everything he had out there, and he put the team on his back in a lot of those situations. He was taking hits. Obviously, I don't like that, but you know, we're moving him in the pocket. He was making good decisions, and then finding his way in the end zone. And anytime you have a quarterback that can score, throwing the ball in, running the ball, it makes my life a lot easier. And he was outstanding today, and the score reflects that.
0: One thing to mention here when you talk about the Bills offensive line, James Cook had his third career game with 100 rushing yards before contact. Before contact. This man had 100 rushing yards before the defense could get a hand on him.
1: That's why you have to give those offensive linemen their credit.
0: Yeah.
1: Because when they can provide you with lanes and avenues to be able to do that, and then it's also the vision of James Cook and the ability to jump cut, go backside and see different things, and then he has the elite speed to hit the home run hitter, but that offensive line from tackle to tackle, they take pride in everything that they do. So when they're doing interviews with Josh Allen, and I hear them talk about, man, at all costs, we have to protect this kid right here. And they're talking about Josh Allen.
0: Yeah.
1: But also, it's that run game. Everything starts with the run game, because if you're one dimensional, then a defense can really hone in on what you want to do.
0: That's exactly what the Bills were able to do. And I don't even know if it was the Bills' defense, although it does deserve credit, but they were able to do that to the Lions. As we shift focus now to what Detroit has and hasn't been able to do, this is a team that comes within a missed last second field goal from Daniel Carlson in week one, maybe a 2-point conversion that goes the other way, and suddenly they're 0-2. They're lucky to be 1-1. Here's their head coach, Dan Campbell, after a thorough beating on Thursday Night Football in Buffalo.
6: Well, Joe Brady had those guys ready to go. They played well, you know, all three phases, and they got after us, and we didn't play good enough, and we didn't coach good enough. You know, that falls on me, and you know, we needed to play a. It didn't have to be spotless, but it certainly needed to be a lot cleaner than that, and we did not do that. And we knew we needed to score some points. We stalled out early in that game, you know, that got us early. You know, you're down three scores, and really we haven't done anything offensively. And so a lot of that help needed to come there to be able to answer back. So we fell short there.
0: They didn't even turn the football over. You know what I mean? Like, Detroit had a couple of unfortunate three and outs, but suddenly they're down 21-0, and they take the ball out of Jahmyr Gibbs's hands. He had 16 carries, fine, 52 yards. He was bottled up in the second half, really didn't have much in the second half. He was still a weapon in the receiving game, and so was Amon-Ra St. Brown. But they made the Lions one-dimensional, and if they could get him off the field, there was a key three and out in the fourth quarter, about 9 minutes to go in a 10-point game. If Detroit can get anything on the board, it just changes the way that the Bills make their decisions down the stretch. And instead, it was Buffalo dictating tempo, really imposing will on both sides of the football.
1: So it's the one thing that you do not want Jared Goff to be. It's one-dimensional. Because that's not his strong suit, right? He's not a Josh Allen, a Lamar Jackson, a Patrick Mahomes that can get elusive and extend plays and scramble and pick up yardage with his legs. So you want to be as balanced as possible. When the Detroit Lions are one-dimensional, 9 times out of 10, they're going to lose ball games. That's just the fact. Mm-hmm. And whatever you're looking at. But I would also say this. The first two possessions, you punt it. Going against this high-powered offense, when you know your defense isn't even middle of the pack or one of these upper echelon defenses, your mindset as an offensive player and an offensive coordinator is that we have to score every single time we touch the football. Why do you think Ben Johnson said what he said in the offseason about his offense? You think it's by a mistake? He knows that his defense isn't the best, and they won't be the entire season. So, yes, he wants to be the highest scoring offense of all time, because it's going to be warranted every single week. And that's the mindset that the Detroit Lions have to have, because anytime that you sputter,

0: you may be costing yourself a ballgame.
1: Here's what Chris Canty had to say about this Lions team that not more than 3 years ago was really playing, had the Niners on the ropes in San Francisco with a chance to go to the Super Bowl. Here's Canty now on what that title window looks like to him.
2: The Detroit Lions, as does every other NFL team, they have a window to contend for titles. It was clear that they were in their window a few years ago when they went to the NFC title game. They lost out in the Bay Area in a game that, quite frankly, they shouldn't have lost. Dan Campbell, with his decision-making, choosing to go for it on fourth downs, put them in a bad spot. Okay, that's not his finest moment. Didn't cover himself in glory. The question now becomes, with Jared Goff as your starting quarterback, with Amon-Ra St. Brown, with Penei Sewell, now with Jahmyr Gibbs and LaPorta and Aiden Hutchinson and Jack Campbell and all of these guys, do you still have a window to contend for a title? Because it feels like that's starting to slip away. And that's why I think the Detroit Lions have to go out and make a move. They have to.
3: My answer would be the window has closed on the Detroit Lions.
1: Oh, okay.
3: And you heard Dan Campbell talk about it after that NFC Championship loss to the San Francisco 49ers. He said, I told my group in the locker room, it's not a guarantee we're going to be back here. Mm-hmm. So you had to capitalize on that moment mm-hmm. when it arose. Every year is different. They've been plagued by the injury bug.
1: Oh, yeah.
3: Ever since that moment. And even that season, they had a ton of injuries. They're missing two guys in their secondary from injury. Avante mm-hmm. Maddox got hurt last night as well. And then they let go Terry and Arnold. So four guys in their secondary alone was not a part of that game for the majority of the game last night.
1: Number of times I heard the name Rock Ya-Sin in key situations. Yes. And I was like, man, if he is the answer. Just on the back nine of his career. Like, if he's the answer, you got to rethink the question. He was putting some high leverage spots, and that's a tough sign this early for the Lions.
3: So I'll say this. Two things for the Detroit Lions. You got to get more help amongst your defensive line because Aiden Hutchinson is a stud. Mm-hmm. But you also seen Aiden Hutchinson last night at times gas because he has to do so much on that defensive line, and he really doesn't have help. So I look at a guy, Max Crosby, if you're Brad Holmes, the general manager for the Detroit Lions, do you say, man, we need to go get Max Crosby and pair him up with Aiden Hutchinson? And then also you better look at your secondary and see what guys around the league you can potentially trade for or what guys might be on the street. But then again, if they're on the street, they probably can't play much.
1: On the street for a reason.
3: So you try to figure out who you can trade for secondary-wise. Mm. So it doesn't look so bad week in and week out.
1: That's a guy who played in Max Crosby, who played his college ball in the state of Michigan. Hey, reminder, tune in for Football Sunday action as the Denver Broncos host the Jacksonville Jaguars. Coverage begins at 4 p.m. Eastern on ESPN Radio and the ESPN app. Football Sunday on ESPN Radio is presented by Gusto. Freddie Coleman is going to join us from the house that Harry Douglas helped build. 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
0: Is it too early to panic? Absolutely. Are we still gonna do it? Absolutely. The home of the Browns, 850 ESPN Cleveland.
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16: I'm Sean Ryder. The Jazz have agreed on a 5-year, $157.5 million deal with guard Keontae George. He averaged close to 24 points per game last season for Utah. Baseball, the Nationals have agreed on a 4-year extension with starter Cade Cavalli. Righty is 12-5 this season. Week 2 of the NFL, and the Rams are looking to bounce back after getting crushed by the 49ers in Week 1 in Australia. They host the 1-0 Giants on Sunday night. Rams head coach Sean McVay is happy to be back in L.A.
17: I just want to see us be present right now and move forward. You know, that game is so far, it's almost like you try to do the Men in Black thing where you say, all right, hey, I don't remember what happened. That was so long ago. We're not playing in Australia ever again, I hope. All right. So, you know, not because it wasn't a great atmosphere. Yeah, that'll get taken out of context. But, you know.
16: In other NFL news, Carson Wentz, who helped rally the Vikings to a Week 1 win over the Packers, will be Minnesota's starting quarterback for

0: today at Chicago with Kyler Murray in concussion protocol. Texans star receiver Nico Collins out for Sunday's game against the Bengals with a hamstring injury.
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3: 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Joining the conversation on the Freddie and Harry call-in line, 888-SAY-ESPN, 888-729-3776. 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One half of Freddie and Harry here on ESPN Radio. Freddie, I'm just trying to keep your chair warm. Speaking of warm, how is it down in Louisville ahead of tomorrow's game?
4: Oh, it's definitely going to be hotter than bad breath tomorrow. They're calling for 94-degree temperatures and a lot of humidity, but a lot of excitement about this game, kind of an early season showdown in the ACC. When you got Louisville, number 23 in the country, one of the best offense in the country. Then you have SMU, number 16 in the country, and I think their quarterback, Kevin Jennings, is a top-10 player, not just as a quarterback, but as a top-10 player. Going to be a lot of excitement. I think a lot of scoring involving these two teams tomorrow, and I can't wait.
5: Freddie, I think this ball game, outside of the LSU and Ole Miss game, I think this is the second biggest game of the college football weekend. I think it's a very, very important game along amongst the ACC as well, too. A lot of people are thinking whoever wins this ball game will play Miami in the ACC championship game when it's all said and done. What are you looking forward to the most in this matchup, starting with the University of Louisville?
4: The one thing I wanted to see is, you know this very well, HD, knowing Jeff Brohm for a long time. Even though he was a quarterback that played at Louisville, he believes in his running game. And he said that as much this week. They got to generate big runs in the running game and make sure that they can do that from their offense and not just involving their quarterback, Lincoln Kienholz. He wants to try to find a way to do that. And if you're SMU on the other side, they are so good on third down. They get off the field better than anybody in the country in the first three games of this season. Opponents are only completing 4 out of 24 third down conversions against SMU. So if you're able to find a way to get in the running game, then get a lot of third and shorts with Louisville. If you're in third and long against SMU, that's going to be a long day for your punter because he's going to be out there a lot.
3: He is Freddie Coleman. He is one half of Freddie and Harry on ESPN Radio. He's on the call for 16th-ranked SMU visiting 23rd-ranked Louisville tomorrow. More on Lincoln Kienholz here for a second, because the 12.8 yards per attempt are top five in the FBS, but he also had three rushing touchdowns on the ground to go with some decent chunk yardage there. When you talk about Brohm and you talk about his commitment to the run, how much of that is centered around Kienholz, or are those just bonus opportunities on the ground if a play breaks down through the passing game?
4: Well, those are bonus opportunities because Jeff Brohm has even said that Lincoln Kienholz is somebody that they have not had, that they've gone after an athletic guy in the portal, but not to the level that we've seen Lincoln Kienholz. And he really found his stride for the second half of the Ole Miss game, and that's continued in the four quarters after that, because early on in that ball game opening night, he was definitely part of the struggle bus and did not want to get off, and they told him to go home. But the minute that he got away from that struggle bus, then everything seemed to really be forming that kind of look, the look that he wanted to give for Louisville and that offense. His ability to run, but also being more of an accurate passer as the game goes along. His running game feeds his passing game, and that is something that he's able to do that early on against SMU, then they can take advantage of a pretty good secondary from SMU and not have to be there in those third and long passing situations where the defense and the front four can find them from the SMU defense.
5: Freddie, are we actually going to see some defense in this matchup? who would you give the edge to from a defensive perspective going into this ballgame?
4: Well, right now I'm going to give it to SMU because Louisville's defense is not bad. They have a potential pro prospect in Cleb Lubin. I think he's one of the best pass rushers in the country. But you look at the SMU defense with so many new pieces, but their two defensive ends, Iris Singleton IV and Tavion Atkinson, can get after the quarterback. They're a little light in the britches in the middle of the defensive line, but their linebackers are heat-seeking missiles. We got Alexander Kilgore, Jamal Anderson, Brandon Booker, and Brandon Miyazano. Those guys know where to find the football and knock down people who have it in their hands. Their ability to stop the run and control the running game, they bring a lot of different run blitzes. They'll bring down their safeties into the box. You're going to see a lot of that from SMU against Louisville because SMU knows if you can stop the run to use one of your lines, Harry Douglas, then you can have some fun. If you don't stop the run, it's going to be a long day in the sun. And that's the last thing you want to get SMU to allow Louisville, that a team that since Jeff Brom took over, I'm glad you guys like that. Since Jeff Brom took over, they are 21-1 when they run for at least 175 yards. In the last 2 years, they've not been able to break 130 yards in each of the two losses versus SMU. I believe that's where the game's going to be won.
3: Well, Freddie, their favorite tomorrow, Louisville right now, 1.5-point favorites, but the over-under, Harry's point, is 59.5. 59.5 is the over-under at DraftKings Sportsbook. So what about the SMU side? Because they have to face a quarterback in Kevin Jennings, who, yeah, has he been at SMU for a decade? Sure. But he's third all-time there in touchdown passes. He's top two in completions and passing yards. He's on pace to break all three of these records by the end of the year, and he leads all of FBS with 14.8 yards per pass attempt. This is a seasoned and skilled and talented veteran that's coming now to Louisville. What has Coach Brom said defensively is going to be the biggest challenge for his team?
4: The one thing that you have to understand with Kevin Jennings, you know he's going to make a play, but you can't let him make those kind of explosive plays. And he is so good that when he dances out of the pocket, he's not just looking to run. He's looking to make those kind of throws on the run when a receiver can uncover from a defensive player. Then all of a sudden, a scramble play becomes a big explosive play against their defense. They want to try to contain him, but they don't want to just contain him. Then he's sitting around the pocket because you can't cover receivers for that long on the defensive side. They want to have that kind of pressure, have hands in his face where he can't look for his wide receivers. And when you get a chance to get your hands on him, you have to make sure you don't let him go. He is so elusive in the pocket, getting away from would-be tacklers. That is something they really concentrated on practice this week. You want to contain him, but when you get there, make sure you arrive and don't let him get away.
5: We're talking to the one and only Freddie Coleman, host of Freddie and Harry. You can find him on the socials at Coleman ESPN. Freddie, I want to shift things to the NFL side of things. We've seen last night on Thursday Night Football, the Buffalo Bills have their way with the Detroit Lions and their defense. When I say the name Josh Allen, what comes to mind?
4: Two things. Number one, I don't think there's any doubt he's the best player in the National Football League, and he keeps putting space between him and whoever number two is on anybody's list. That's number one. And number two, this offense could be really, really scary because they have found their groove in the first couple of games against two pretty good defenses. They put up a 36 burger last week against the Houston Texans. Then not even 4 days later, put up a 41 spot against the Detroit Lions. Yeah, I know the Lions have had their problems on defense, but so far, this offense has been so efficient with the way that they get into the red zone. Last night, they were 5 for 5 in the red zone, and all five of those were touchdowns by the Buffalo Bills. They get inside your 20. At that point, that is death against the defense because you're not going to keep them from scoring 6 points. They have such a great feel that it's going to get to a point that that could be their best part of their defense, what the offense is able to do, HD and Randy, because now if you're the defense, you're thinking, even if we give it 24 points, our offense is going to score 31. Even we give it 30 points, our offense is going to score 37, 38. Those kind of factors, those kind of intangibles can really have this Buffalo team playing as a confident team until their defense gets up to stuff. But this offense, as scary as looked in the first couple of weeks, they may not scratch the surface how scary they're going to be the rest of the season.
3: Freddie Coleman, I got to ask you about what's going on at LSU with Lane Kiffin and his quarterback, Sam Leavitt. Dan Patrick was as surprised as all of us were that no member of the LSU media asked Kiffin about his quarterback, about Sam Leavitt, who has now been upgraded. So the last couple of days for Sam Leavitt goes from appearing to be fine to doubtful for this Saturday against Ole Miss, upgraded to questionable. What in the gamesmanship is going on with this injury report?
4: Well, in Lane Bowl 1, when you got these two teams coming together, LSU and Ole Miss, the LSU people, or the people that cover LSU, they know the one thing from what Omar said in The Wire. You come for the king, you best not miss. they're not going to come for the king when it comes to Lane Kiffin, especially when they believe that this is their best chance to win a national championship in a long, long time. And that's why I said Lane Kiffin is the person in college football right now. He may be the person in professional sports and even college sports because he knows what this show is all about, and he's going to make this show about him. But all this is designed to take as much pressure off his players. He does not want his players feeling that kind of pressure that he wants to willingly take on himself. So, yeah, he's going to put his quarterback on the injury report and say he's doubtful, and yet the quarterback is practicing running around as if a kid's on the playground later on that day. Lane knows that he is the show. He's bringing the show to the town. But if everything goes haywire, he wants him to feel the bullets and arrows. He does not want that kind of thing to go next to his players.
5: Freddie, last one before we let you go. When you look at things from Ole Miss's perspective, they win this ball game if they what?
4: If Trinidad Chambliss can account for 350 yards of total offense, and he's more than capable of doing that, I don't think there's one player in college football right now that is so central to his team psyche than Trinidad Chambliss, because when he plays well, they play well. When he plays exception, they feel like that no one can beat them. That's the kind of impact that he has in this game. I know that LSU defense has a lot of guys that will be getting paychecks on Sunday after they get their paychecks on Saturday, part of the roster they have at LSU. But if Trinidad Chambliss has anywhere from 350 to 380 yards of total offense, that's going to be a bad sign for LSU, because Ole Miss defense is really, really good getting after the quarterback. LSU wants to try to run the football to help out their quarterback. But if Trinidad Chambliss is having his way at the LSU defense, and that's the number he can reach, that's going to be a long day for the defense, and that's a shootout that I think Ole Miss will probably wind up winning if that happens for Trinidad Chambliss.
3: He's down in Louisville. He is down in Harry Douglas's old stomping grounds for the Louisville-SMU game on ESPN Radio tomorrow, 3 p.m. Eastern. Freddie Coleman, yes.
5: Freddie, you better stay away from 4th Street Live. Don't let me hear somebody told me they didn't see Freddie down there on 4th Street Live.
4: Put it this way. One of the guys at the airport named Jerry has already warned me about that. I said, HD told me it goes good. We need to look out for ourselves, because if you go down there, it's just going to go like you're going into a haunted house. You're going to go in, but you will not be able to come out. So I've already been forewarned about 4th Street, my friend.
3: Freddie, you're the best. Thank you so much. I'm keeping the seat warm till you get back.
4: Appreciate you guys. Right. Have a great week, and I love you guys.
3: Love you back. Freddie Coleman, again, 3 p.m. Eastern tomorrow on ESPN Radio. SMU visits Louisville in a ranked matchup in the ACC. Is it uh-oh time for the Yankees? Breaking news from a team that a lot of people like in the American League. Plus, with Penix not ready, Cooper Rush gets a second start for the Falcons. Is that great news for the Carolina Panthers? 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
3: As well as TuneIn. joining the conversation. 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And today, news out of the Bronx as I get two dirty looks.
0: Look at you dirty all day. Reality is reality.
3: Facts are facts.
0: What year was that again?
3: Chronologically.
0: 2009, I believe it was.
3: It's 2009. Those Yankees are placing star outfielder Aaron Judge back on the injured list. This time the 10-day IL with a right calf strain. News out of New York. Where, listen, good news. Yankees have already clinched a playoff spot. They're already wrapped up the wild card. 10.5 games clear. I mean, they're so safe. The problem is Aaron Judge was just starting to turn it on, had his first home run since May the other day, and now he's back. He was pulled from Wednesday's loss to the Twins because of tightness in his lower right leg. An inning earlier, he had to run to the gap to track down a ball in the outfield. Didn't appear to show any signs of discomfort, however, was removed, and something must have come back with the imaging to show that it's a right calf strain. They're putting him on the 10-day IL. I'll say this. What separates this Yankees team from previous Yankees earlier exits than they would have liked, maybe the loss in the World Series to the Dodgers notwithstanding, but the pitching's so much better, Harry. It is so much better. The fact that there's even a debate for who would start game one of a series, is it going to be Garrett Cole? Is it going to be Cam Schlittler? It should be Schlittler.
0: Max Fried. Don't forget about Max.
3: Max Fried is a World Series champion with the Atlanta Braves. We need to come back. It all does kind of come through Atlanta, if we're being honest.
0: But that's the most important thing in postseason baseball, though, Randy. Because there's so many times when I'm watching postseason baseball, and you can tell the difference in one team when they have pitching and the other team when they do not. And it comes down, 9 times out of 10, can you have that pitching on your side to put you through? Look at the Dodgers last year, right? We knew going into the playoffs that their relief pitching was not good. So they had to rely on their starters, and their starters were able to go the distance in a lot of innings and be able to close things out for them so much so that they end up becoming back-to-back World Series champions. So pitching is definitely, I think, a major component to be crowned as champions, something that the Yankees haven't been crowned since 2009.
3: Last year it was Yoshinobu Yamamoto for the Dodgers. Again, a starter, but who came on in serious relief work and was the difference largely in that series for the Dodgers. The problem right now for the Yankees is starting pitching, massively important. You still do need home runs. Ben Rice has been great. Ben Rice has been an emerging bat for them. They're not going to get Giancarlo Stanton back, however.
0: Let me ask you this.
3: Are they? Okay.
0: When you think of the Milwaukee Brewers, do you think of just home runs? No.
3: No.
0: They do a great job of playing small ball.
3: Yeah.
0: Now, they have the ability to hit home runs, but it's okay to just put the ball in the field of play and get guys on base and move runners and score runs in that capacity. Would you like the home runs? Let me change that. Would you love the home runs? Of course you would.
3: Sure.
0: But if you also have the ability, like the Milwaukee Brewers, to play small ball and just get on base and get guys in scoring position and you can bring those guys in, you would take that as well. I think that's one of the things, mindset shift-wise, that the Yankees need to realize. Because there's so many years from a playoff perspective, oh, man, these guys are striking out. They didn't hit the long ball. They didn't do – well, it's okay to play small ball. Who just says that you have to hit home runs to be able to win ball games?
3: This is crazy. They have one guy over 20 home runs. The Yankees have one guy over 20 home runs this season. That's it. And it's Ben Rice. And he might have 40 by the time it's over. But
1: they still have the second best record in AL,
3: it's
1: right?
3: It's because of the pitching, right? Yeah. I'll say this as a Braves fan, as we sort of throw a little dose of cold water on being a Braves fan here for a second. Again, the 2021 World Series champions. But as you watch them through the 90s, there were so many times where we'd go into a postseason and you'd say, hey, we got Maddox, Smoltz, Glavin, we're good. Hey, starting pitching, it's so important. But we couldn't score, man. We couldn't, Russell Ortiz was out there. Jarrett Weaver was out there. Paul Byrd. We'd have these reclamation projects that Leo Mazzoni would absolutely refurbish, shine up, and put on the front of the store on the go ahead and buy it BOGO shelf or whatever it was. And we couldn't score. So if I'm a Yankees fan, you're in great position. You have better pitching than you've ever had. But suddenly, there's no one who can go up there and hit a three-run shot when you're down.
0: So
3: it's Ben Rice or bust.
0: How many players have over 20 home runs for the Yankees? One, guess how many the Brewers have? Two.
3: That's it?
0: Two.
3: Two. And they're the one seed, right? Better than the Dodgers. But who would you pick in a series, Brewers or Dodgers? If they go to the NLCS, if it's chalk, top two records in the National League go to the NLCS, who are you picking?
0: Oh, that's a tough one. Because the Dodgers have injuries, so I'm going with the Brewers.
3: Okay. Okay. Okay. Maybe we got to buy in ahead of time instead of have it be a prove it thing. Like, I got to see it beforehand. Let's go ahead and be on the cusp of it and say it. But I just say this. This part of the baseball season, the postseason, heading into October, I want to see baseball's biggest stars. So as a non-affiliated Yankee appreciator, I guess, you appreciate the history. You do. They've been in the postseason 61 times. It's more than anybody else. I want to see them full Voltron. I want to see Aaron Judge out there. Speaking of suiting up, Sam Levitt, if he does suit up, does he outplay Trinidad Chambliss for LSU to beat Ole Miss? Does that have to happen? Harry Douglas, Randy Scott, it's Freddie and Harry on ESPN Radio.
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14: I'm John Ryder. Breaking baseball news. The Yankees have placed Aaron Judge on the 10-day IL with a right cap strain. Utah Jazz have agreed on a five-year, $157.5 million extension with guard Keontae George. NFL, the Cowboys looking to avoid an 0-2 start when they host the Commanders on Sunday. Dallas dropping their week one matchup to the Giants. And quarterback Dak Prescott says it's not time for Cowboys fans to push the panic button.
15: I love our fans, but, you know, I don't necessarily feel like I need to speak to that fan. You know, sorry for them. If they're a real fan, they'll stick with it. They'll trust it. They'll believe in it. And at the end of the day, like we just said, it is one game. And, yeah, it sucks. It's the first game. Nobody's more pissed than myself and these guys in here. We didn't want to start 0-1. We're as excited as any fan out there about the offseason and things we've done in the training camp. So turn that energy and come to the game this Sunday and be as loud as you can. And we appreciate it.
14: Another NFL news, Carson Wentz is the Vikings' Week 2 starting quarterback against the Bears, with Kyler Murray recovering from a concussion. Saints receiver Chris Olave questionable for Sunday's game at Baltimore with an injury.
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3: This is the time of year where you actually want to be in South Florida. I lived over on the west coast of Florida for a couple of years, and it was like walking into somebody's mouth from about April to October, but now it starts getting nice.
18: It's like walking into someone's mouth.
3: I mean, listen, you played in Louisville, right? Like,
18: yeah.
3: When it's hot and humid, and you walk outside, you're like, ugh. But you know what else is hot and humid?
18: Out of all the things that you could have said, that's the one that you chose. It feels like walking into someone's mouth.
3: Yeah, I stand by it. I feel pretty good about that.
18: Okay.
3: You're going to think of it. The next time you walk out into humidity, you're going to be like,
18: no, though the hell I won't, Randy. I will not think of it. Oh, man, I feel like I'm walking out of someone's mouth right now.
3: In Atlanta, when the air is thick enough to cut with a knife, you're going to be like, it feels like I'm walking into somebody's mouth right now. And you're going to be like, damn it, Randy.
17: This is Freddie and Harry.

0: to it being humid enough to feel like you're walking into someone's mouth. Hey, we're here in studio now, and we're both laughing about that, but that's a decent descriptor when it's that hot and muggy and gross outside.
1: So when Freddie Coleman said that, I immediately gave you a look. I don't think you see me, though.
0: I didn't, no.
1: I gave you a look like, Randy, I remember that one time.
0: Did you really remember it?
1: Yes.
0: Oh, man.
1: I remember exactly where I was when I was doing the show. I was at Seaport in the little closet that they used to have us in. I forgot what they call that area. I remember exactly where I was when you said it.
0: It's Freddie and Harry, ESPN Radio, the ESPN app, SiriusXM Channel 80, and tune in. I think that one cover's from like a year ago. I think it was literally from a year ago. We're presented by Progressive Insurance. He's Harry Douglas. I'm Randy Scott, in for Freddie Coleman, who's in Louisville for that game tomorrow. Louisville Cardinals hosting SMU at 3 p.m. Eastern. Let's get to Mel Kiper Jr., our ESPN NFL draft expert. Mel, maybe there's something to talk about with SMU and Louisville, but I got to start with Trinidad Chambliss and Sam Levitt tomorrow, LSU and Ole Miss. When you look at the respective draft stock for these two quarterbacks, what stands out to you?
2: Chambliss is just a heck of a player. I mean, he's a magician out there. What he can do when things are breaking down, it seems like he is just waiting for that to happen. He relishes that. And he doesn't look like a deer in headlights. He looks like, okay, bring it on. Okay, if I have to make something out of nothing, I will. And that's something with Deuce Alexander stepping up. Remember, they lost their two key guys. And that's the thing you have to remember. He is not going to have, you know, Harrison Wallace or Deshaun Stribling. Those were two key guys last year. And Daquan Wright was a excellent player for them last year as well. But he's got Alexander, who's had a heck of a year so far. And I think that defense that lost Dottery and also Uman Mielen to LSU and lost a lot of other players is going to have to play better. I mean, or it's going to have to be Trinidad having to, you know, score at, like almost what Josh Allen has to do a lot of times with the Buffalo Bills is match points, because that defense looked pretty bad and it's got to be better. And LSU's got weapons. We'll see about with Sam and Levitt what's been going on there with the doubtful, the questionable, and all that nonsense. But at the end of the day, Trinidad Chambliss is a special quarterback. And what's helped him in terms of the NFL draft, you don't worry about the size anymore. When you see Kyler go number one and Bryce go number one, and what Russell Wilson did as a third round pick. So size doesn't matter. It's performance. And he doesn't have the guys he had last year. And he's still expected to be the key entity that leads this football team to a lot of victories by, I think, having to put probably 35 or more points on the board.
1: Man, I think one of the things that people raise their eyebrows about when it comes to Sam Levitt is the decision making. You've seen it, three interceptions versus Louisiana Tech last week, two of those being in the red zone, one in the tight red zone. One of them led to a pick six, basically took 14 points off the board and then gave Louisiana Tech seven. And then on the third interception, overthrowing his tight end on the out route where he was wide open. Does that concern you when it comes to Sam Levitt, that he can be Dr. Jekyll and Mr. Hyde at the same time?
2: A little reckless at times. And I think that's where Sam is, of course, his legs, he's getting it done there. But you saw even that at Arizona State that year he was healthy. I think there are times where he will take chances. He will put the ball in harm's way. And there's turnover-worthy plays that sometimes you get a little lucky and they don't happen, right? They don't pick the pass off that could have been. His defensive backs always have the best hands out there. So I think for Sam, he's obviously adjusting to a new team. And he's got some guys. I mean, Tre'Davious Green, the tight end, is a guy he should go to 7 to 10 times a game. If he doesn't, something's wrong there. And the receivers have to certainly step up and get on the same page with them. But for Sam, it's just be less reckless and take care of the football, because like I said, last week he didn't, and he better this week, because I think when you look at Trinidad Chambliss, it's rare to see him, even when he has to try to make something out of nothing, it's rare to see him. Once in a while he will put the ball in harm's way, but that's a rarity.
0: We're talking with Mel Kiper Jr., our ESPN NFL draft expert here on Freddie and Harry on ESPN Radio. He's Harry Douglas. I'm Randy Scott, in for Freddie. Elsewhere on the field for Ole Miss and LSU, so much talent, certainly on the LSU side, but who else? If you take the quarterbacks out of this thing, Mel, who else are you going to be paying attention to tomorrow night?
2: Well, I mentioned Green, the tight end, but on the defensive side, I think when you look at where we are right now with Uman Mielen coming off the edge, flying off the edge, you're going to have to block him. And Jordan Seaton goes from Colorado to LSU to left tackle. Obviously, he's a guy that all eyes are on. And Ty Benefield goes from Boise State to LSU, an outstanding safety. That secondary is loaded with great athletes. We know how good Pickett is. He's only a sophomore. He's phenomenal. But Benefield was a great player at Boise State, and he's got a chance to be a pretty high pick. So Trinidad's going to be challenged. They can get after you up front. They got Eck with Weeks, and certainly with Dottery at that off-ball linebacker spot, they got guys that can flow the football, and they got guys in the deep patrol that can make plays. So it's going to be a challenging game for Trinidad Chambliss. LSU has better talent on the defensive side than Ole Miss does. I love Echols up front, but he's not a big-time pass rusher. I want to see, should Levitt should be able to do a lot of damage, which is going to force Trinidad against this tremendously athletic defense for LSU to put a lot of points on the board. And if he can do that, it's going to be moving him. The arrow will be pointing up for Trinidad Chambliss after this game.
1: We're talking to Mel Kiper Jr., ESPN NFL draft expert. Mel, there's another big game in college football on ESPN2 at 3:30 p.m. Eastern time. Within the ACC conference, you have the Louisville Cardinals hosting the SMU Mustangs. When you look at these two quarterbacks, starting with Kevin Jennings, what impresses you the most?
2: Just the way he can, he's kind of like Chambliss. I mean, he can do things when nothing's there and create. Now, he will also take some chances, and he will have some confidence at times in that arm and put the ball in harm's way. But what he can do and escapability and the way he challenges defense, you just can't relax with him. So he allows them to be better than they really are. I mean, you have a quarterback to that level. That whole football team kind of feeds off of that. And for Keenholz at Louisville, he struggled in that game early. Looked like the first halfway. Is he going to be accurate enough? Is he going to be able to make enough plays in the passing game? And he came on. And we know he can be a dual threat. We know what a big, strong guy he is running with the football. So it's going to be fun to watch those two go. At Keenholz coming from Ohio State, where he almost beat out Julian Sayin. That was a close battle. Sayin won out. Keenholz obviously moves on. But the kids, obviously, as a passer, will continue hopefully to improve there. But you know what he can do when he gets those ball. He's actually, he tucks it away and he runs with the football. Big, strong, tough, tough kid with a linebacker mentality.
0: Mel Kiper Jr., I got to ask you about one of my favorite quarterbacks who is now at a bigger program after last season at North Texas, and now Drew Mestemaker at Oklahoma State. Obviously, Oregon knows what he's capable of. When you evaluate him as a draft prospect, what do you see?
2: See a guy that wants to be Josh Allen. He puts on some weight. He wears that number 17. He's aggressive. He runs. He does everything. Saw him last week just spun around at the goal line. Does whatever he has to do to kind of set the tone. Everybody kind of feeds off his energy and his toughness. He can make the throws. He rolled right through across his body, and he got away with it last week in that game against Oregon. He's a kid who's only 20 years of age, former safety punter that now is emerging. Now, he's got to be consistent and have a good first week, but after the build on what happened last week, certainly Mestemaker will have a decision to make at the end of the year. If he continues to play at that level, guys, he will have a call to make himself. Do I come out? Am I ready for the rigors of the NFL? What's expected of me, or do I need another year with Eric Morris? Because he's going to bring talent there. He's got the young running back who came with him from North Texas. We'll see about Wyatt Young, the receiver, but who's a heck of a player as well. But I think at the end of the year, maybe Mestemaker does the right thing, I think, and go back for another season at Oklahoma State. So he's a kid, eventually, I know Field Yates has loved him all along. Sure. He's a potential top five guy, and he's going to keep getting better and better. Because like I say, he's coming from North Texas. He's adjusting to this level. And based on what we saw at Oregon, nothing phases this kid. And like I say, where's that number 17, just like Josh. Nobody wanted Josh coming out. Nobody wanted Mestemaker. And look what happened to Josh, and look what's happened to Drew Mestemaker right now.
1: So one of the quarterbacks that was supposed to come out in the 2026 NFL draft decided to go back to Oregon, Dante Moore. Do you think within these first two ball games that he has hurt his NFL stock by the play out there on the football field?
2: Harry, I want to see a little bit more intensity. I want to see him and engage with those teammates when they're struggling on the road and it's not going their way. But just don't sit there. Get up. You got to be more of a vocal team leader. And this is his second year now, third year, but second year starting. Yeah, he had that great game against Penn State. I keep waiting for him to kind of bottle that and show it again as what we saw up at Happy Valley when they needed him to kind of be Superman, and he was. I haven't seen that since that game, late September of last year up at Happy Valley. And we have the USC game coming up. Much improved UCLA team with Nico and Bob Chesney. You're at Illinois. They will battle you hard at Ohio State, Michigan, Washington. There's a lot of evaluation games for Dante Moore. They didn't have Jamari Johnson at tight end. That shouldn't be an excuse. The inconsistency is still there. And ducking your head when you're pressured, you got to keep the head up. There's things he's doing right now that you don't want to see on a quarterback that went back for another year and really needed to, and finished poorly last year, needed to come out strong this year in that game against Oklahoma State. I just hope it's kind of a blip on the radar that goes away quickly, because right now, he's got some work to do to kind of reestablish himself as a potential high pick in the draft.
0: All right, Mel, we appreciate the insight as always. Enjoy the games tomorrow. Thank you.
2: It's going to be fun, guys. Enjoy the day.
0: Mel Kiper Jr., our ESPN NFL draft expert. 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
3: Lane Kiffin is going to be as big a villain as we've ever seen. Ole Miss needs to win more and try to show their anger.
4: There's just going to be so much attention, hatred, everything on me. I said, you just get to go play. The pressure's on them.
0: Headed back to Ole Miss is Lane Kiffin, and everybody wants to win the breakup. You want to have the glow up. You want to hit the gym, hit the tanning bed, whatever it is. You want to look happier than you've ever been as you come back. And right now, there are all sorts of questions for an LSU, and it's with the most important position on the field. Because Sam Leavitt, his status, the starting quarterback for LSU, his status is unclear, Harry Douglas, to at least those outside the LSU program. Let's start there. Do you feel like LSU knows right now at 6:13 Eastern time, the night before the game, do you think they know whether or not Sam Leavitt's playing?
1: Yes, I felt like they knew yesterday.
0: Yesterday when he got upgraded from doubtful to questionable?
1: Whenever the week started. Sam Leavitt's going to be the quarterback on Saturday.
0: Okay. So,
1: Coach Prime say, I'm not buying that bull jive.
0: for those unfamiliar, Sam Leavitt was a big part, as you might imagine, the quarterback was, of a massive win for LSU over Louisiana Tech. If you really want to read into body language, he was walking around after the game. There's a video of it on social media. Maybe there's a limp. Maybe. At Monday's press conference, head coach Lane Kiffin does not mention that his star quarterback is dealing with an injury. Then sources on the Ole Miss staff tell ESPN's Pete Thamel Thursday morning, after Leavitt was listed as doubtful for this game, they tell Pete Thamel on the Ole Miss side they're not convinced that his appearance on the availability report was sincere. So now there's this idea of gamesmanship. Because it's Lane Kiffin, what games is he trying to play with Ole Miss, get in their head, get in their practices, whatever it is? What is to be gained from this, Harry Douglas? What is to be gained from the LSU side by listing your quarterback as doubtful, questionable, when, as you said, most people expect him to play?
1: Randy, I don't know, because I'm a grown-ass man and I don't have time to be playing childish games. I'm being so serious when I say that.
0: I know.
1: And you heard Pete Golding on the Pat McAfee show earlier today. He's like, oh, Lane texts me that quarterback's going to be on the injury report. And Pete Golding basically said, I've been around you the last few years, or last year, definitely. The first time they were supposed to have this injury report come out, Ole Miss had 22 guys on it. He said, so I basically know you, Lane. I know you from top to bottom. I know your tricks of the trade. We're going to prepare for Sam Leavitt. That's exactly the mindset of Pete Golding. And that's the mindset you should have as the head coach, and also as a guy that runs the defensive side of the football. You prepare for Sam Leavitt, and then if it is someone else, you adjust accordingly.
0: All right, Nick Saban agrees with Harry Douglas. I'll say that. He was on the Pat McAfee show, and he was talking about the quarterback situation at LSU, specifically Sam Leavitt's status. Here is Coach Saban.
5: Well, if I was a betting man, I would say there's absolutely nothing wrong with Sam Leavitt.
6: What do you mean by that?
5: So I would be actually psychologically telling the defensive players that this doesn't matter. Sam Leavitt's going to play. He's going to be the best. We got to stop him. You know, don't lose your edge because you think he's not going to play, and then he shows up and plays, and it's a downer.
6: So you're expecting him to play whole? You're 100%?
5: 100%.
0: As is Harry Douglas, as is Randy Scott.
1: Now, this is the same Nick Saban. Who did he have on his coaching staff?
0: Lane Kiffin.
1: So you got two guys who have coached with Lane Kiffin.
0: Mm-hmm.
1: That basically say this is nonsense and they're not paying attention to it, and they expect Sam Leavitt to play tomorrow.
0: Now, Lane Kiffin was not formally fired by Nick Saban, but he was removed as offensive coordinator just before the 2017 national championship game. But that was so that Kiffin could start his new head coaching job at Florida Atlantic. So if there's anybody who understands a Lane Kiffin breakup, even if it was amicable, it is certainly Coach Saban. Matt Moscona, who is on the 104.5 FM ESPN radio station in Baton Rouge. So we got boots on the ground. He was on game night this week, and he was asked what's going on with Sam Leavitt.
7: Sam Leavitt had back spasms. I know there were some other reports of different injuries. It was back spasms. He had back spasms. They held him out of practice on Wednesday. And because he was held out of practice, they were able to list him on that student-athlete availability report as doubtful because he missed practice on Wednesday, 72 hours from the game. Now, I'm going to editorialize. I'm going to give you an opinion now. I think that was gamesmanship from Lane Kiffin. I can't imagine a scenario where Sam Levitt is not playing Saturday in Oxford, Mississippi. But it was an opportunity in the same week where Ole Miss served LSU defensive end Prince Wulamanmielen lawsuit papers in the parking lot of the football ops building, that this was maybe an opportunity for Lane Kiffin to jab Ole Miss in the eye. The gamesmanship, I think, is in full force. They did have a walkthrough on Thursday morning, and Levitt did participate in that, I'm told. And I fully expect him to be available on Saturday. It's hard to imagine a scenario where he wouldn't play.
0: It is hard to imagine that scenario because LSU needs this. Lane Kiffin needs this.
1: It's the biggest game of the college football season. This entire year.
0: So far or this entire year?
1: No, I think the entire year.
0: Okay.
1: The anticipation. When the schedule came out, what do you think everyone and their mother, their dog, their cat, their snake, whatever they may own to their name.
0: Not their snake.
1: What do you think they circled on the calendar?
0: It was this.
1: It was this game.
0: It was this.
1: Especially when everyone seen it was LSU going to Ole Miss. It was like, get your popcorn ready then. And although that popcorn might be stale right now, you go pop some more, Randy.
0: Can I tell you the last time Lane Kiffin, the last time any coach was in Lane Kiffin's position? And by that I mean he is the second coach, I love this, in AP poll history to have a top 10 game against a team that he coached the previous season. It's only happened once before. Does anybody want to take just a quick guess? I know pop quizzes are no fun, but.
8: I repeat that one more time.
0: Okay, the last time that a head coach in AP poll history has had a top 10 game against a team that he coached the previous season. The previous season, he coached a team, and now with his new team, he's playing a top 10 game.
8: I'm going to go with
0: AP poll history.
8: Jimbo Fisher.
0: Oh. Florida State?
8: Florida State.
0: LSU, something like that.
8: Florida State.
0: Yeah,
8: Texas
0: yeah, yeah.
8: A&M, I don't know.
0: Yeah, yeah, yeah.
8: Anybody else? Wrong, but.
9: Anybody Lincoln else? Riley?
0: Lincoln Riley?
1: Wouldn't be you? Steve Spurrier, would it?
0: Or Spurrier. It's none of those. Those are great guesses. It's Paul Brown. I wouldn't have known this. Hold on, but don't say that to me. Paul Brown, who coached Ohio State.
1: What year was this?
0: From 41 to 43, he coached Ohio State.
8: Were we even on the roster, Harry?
0: Hold up. What? And then.
1: Yeah.
0: Hold up. This is a great story. Then he was commissioned as a U.S. Navy lieutenant because of World War II, and he coaches Great Lakes Navy Blue Jackets in north of Chicago. Great Lakes Navy Blue Jackets, who were sixth ranked in the country in 1944. And he beat him with Ohio State. The Great Lakes Navy. So not even the Naval Academy. The Great Lakes Navy, which, by the way, is north of Chicago, Great Lakes Naval Training Center. My dad was a commanding officer there for a little bit. We lived there for a little bit. It's colder than
1: Brown
0: cold.
1: Versus Board of Education.
0: It's not
1: the U.S.
0: That.
1: Supreme Court that ruled was, that segregated public schools.
0: Yeah, that was pretty lopsided, too. That, in the, that was history. So, that was good.
1: So what was that year you told me again?
0: 44. Okay. 44.
1: All right.
0: What are we talking about? Why are we getting to the Supreme Court?
9: I made right. Different
0: anyway,
9: this is a different yeah. Brown, by
0: that
9: the way.
0: That was Paul Brown.
1: I need y'all to go pee down the hall.
0: That's what Brown can do. The Great Lakes Navy Blue Jackets. All that to say, Lane Kiffin needs this. Ole Miss needs this.
1: Why are you sweating right now, Randy?
0: Because we're getting into Brown Important Education. I want to be very clear whose side I'm on. Whose side I'm on with that? He is Harry Douglas. I am Randy Scott. As for the NFC North that we're going to get into, Ben Johnson offense, Brian Flores defense, good versus great in the NFC North this week. Who has the edge? Harry Douglas, Randy Scott. It's Freddie and Harry on ESPN Radio.
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8: I'm John Ryder. Yankees star Aaron Judge heading back to the 10-day injured list, this time with a strained calf. The Jazz have agreed on a 5-year, $157.5 million extension of guard Keontae George. He was Utah's first-round pick out of Baylor 3 years ago. Bengals quarterback Joe Burrow has been dealing with back tightness and will start on Sunday against the Texans. Cincinnati star wideout Ja'Marr Chase with just 2 targets for 12 yards in their week one victory over Tampa Bay. Burrow on Chase heading into Sunday in Houston.
9: Yeah, it's less of a balance and more of a we got to get him involved. I think that sentiment was echoed from a lot of different fronts after the game. And you can't come out of a game like that and have Ja'Marr Chase touch the ball 3 times, so that'll certainly be an emphasis.
8: Another NFL news, with Kyler Murray still out with a concussion, the Vikings will start Carson Wentz at quarterback for Sunday's game at Chicago. Steelers have ruled out corner Joey Porter Jr. for Sunday's game against the Patriots in Foxborough, and receiver Michael Pittman is questionable with a foot injury. Falcons start Cooper Rush again at quarterback for Sunday.
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11: 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The vibes are climbing. And yes, it's Love Friday.

0: does what's her face? Does Hillary Duff have to cut a check?
1: Isn't it Ashley Simpson?
0: Ashley Simpson. Does yeah. Ashley, my bad. They kind of sorry. Yeah, I got them mixed up.
2: This is Rare Essence. Come on. To me.
0: Does
2: back
0: she?
2: In 2003, I want to say.
0: Does Ashley Simpson have to cut a check? She probably doesn't have
2: man,
0: much
2: it's
0: left.
2: Go man. Let's go. This is what we do.
0: Talk to me. Where am I from?
2: Shout
0: I know.
2: Out to Rare Essence.
0: Buddy, I'm from the DC area. I know go go, sir. You need to retract that, please. Give me one modicum of credit.
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0: 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Whoa. I might need this on my iTelephone. On the back. I'm not a

0: 6. 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Where are you headed for Football Sunday?
1: I will be in Denver, Colorado on ESPN Radio. Mm-hmm. I have
0: that's a good
1: Broncos
0: game.
1: Who are hosting the Jacksonville Jaguars. Me and Roxy Bernstein on ESPN Radio. Yeah. So make sure y'all check that out.
0: That's a real good game. A good one in the NFC North. I keep kind of sprinkling questions in. Do you like early season divisional games? I hate it.
1: As a player, I did.
0: You did like it?
1: Yeah, I used to love when I played for the Falcons when we either played the Saints the first game of the year or I would say the Tampa Bay Buccaneers.
0: Okay, but back then you guys had 4 preseason games.
1: Yes.
0: You had 2-a-days.
1: Yes.
0: You could actually have a training camp.
1: Yes.
0: I just feel like now, sometimes these are real impactful games. We're playing them in different hemispheres. We're playing it down in Australia. We're playing the Eagles and the Commanders played in week 1. I just feel like these teams do not resemble who we're going to see even Halloween. You know what I mean? I feel like division games should start October.
1: Well, that's actually a good point. Now that we only have 3 preseason games and you don't see a lot of main players actually playing in preseason like they used to play. So that's actually something that if I'm Roger Goodell, I would actually look at starting division games probably week 4 and beyond.
0: Yeah. I think it was my idea, but I think that's smart. Let's get to the divisional game that we're going to see in Chicago. Coming off of that 59-point performance, you were there, you called that game down in Carolina. The Chicago Bears certainly backed up some of the offseason talk from their head coach, Ben Johnson. And all due respect to Carolina, because they got some guys in that secondary, to be sure. But now you step up a weight class against this Brian Flores defense in the Minnesota Vikings. So let's hear from Caleb Williams, who in his career is 1-3 against Minnesota, how he feels like he is prepared now in year 3 of his career to face this Vikings defense.
2: Part of it is, just knowing how this defense is, in the sense of it's a game plan defense, and so he's gonna game plan all the way up to the tee from first snap to last snap. And you know, it's coach calls this mental war when you go versus him, and that's what it is. You got to be able to go out there and things are gonna happen, bad things are gonna happen. You got to be able to fight back and stay steady, and so that's one of the biggest things, is not allowing his defense and all of that to flush to you and get in your mind. That's one of the first, and then after that. And you stay steady and things like that. And now it's time to go, make plays and get completions. And, when the big ones show up, take them and find them. Part of my job is, when those things happen is finding the big ones. And then, when it's not, it's finding the completions. And so it's a big challenge for us, myself this week. And, I'm gonna take it up and, we'll see how it turns out on Sunday.
0: I hear a confident young man. I also see a game log where he's been limited. You take out his first career start against Minnesota. It was an overtime game. It was at home. He went for 340 through 2 touchdowns. You take that away, he's right around 200 yards, but he's yet to turn the football over against the Brian Flores defense. That will make even more seasoned quarterbacks look foolish at times.
1: So what Brian Flores does a great job of when it comes to Caleb Williams is not letting him escape the pocket, making sure that the defensive line or linebackers who may be blitzing, that they're very disciplined in their rush lanes and they don't overrush and get behind Caleb Williams. Dan Orlovsky had a tape this morning on Get Up that actually showcased all these things. And you have to be very, very disciplined, because while I was calling that game last week versus the Carolina Panthers, one of the things that Carolina's defense didn't do a great job of was containing Caleb Williams in the pocket. And a lot of their explosive and big plays came when he was either flush to the left, flush to the right, where he was able to keep his eyes downfield, but also had that athleticism to be able to rush the football, whether it was for positive yardage or for a touchdown. So it's imperative that you do that if you're Brian Flores and his players are disciplined in those regards. I would also say this. If you're Caleb Williams, nothing is off the table when facing Brian Flores. Because in the first game that he faced him last season, Flores didn't blitz him a lot in the first half. But then in the second half, he did. And the pressure started to get home. So it's that cat and mouse game between Flores and Ben Johnson. And also the quarterback has to be on point. Mm-hmm. But I was talking to Dan Orlovsky today about, teams that play against Brian Flores. And there are a lot of teams that try to take all these deep shots instead of just having your base principles from a blitz pickup standpoint. I remember when I was playing, and we used to go extensively through blitz tape and blitz pickups with our offensive coaches, and then Matt Ryan on the side. We would meet multiple times a week leading up to the game. Mm-hmm. Whenever we had a team that lined linebackers up at the line of scrimmage, because the reason they do that is to confuse the offensive line about who's coming and who has to block who. Well, as a slot receiver, if I was hot off one or if I was hot off two guys, if one or both of those guys were on the line of scrimmage, we're already counting them as coming. We don't have time to be playing guess who. Is he coming? Is he not coming? So we had hots built in. Like, I would hot pop, throw it to me now, Matt, so I can get it and I could run. Because a lot of times with those linebackers, if they're not coming, they're buzzing out to come across field to cover somebody at the wide receiver position or the tight end position.
0: Okay.
1: So if I'm hot popping and telling the quarterback to give me the football now it's me in a foot race versus that guy who's screaming across the field when initially he's lined up at the line of scrimmage.
0: Who is that for Chicago tomorrow, though? Or rather on Sunday, is that Luther Burden? Is that Roma Dunze? Or you have to identify who it is?
1: So
0: first,
1: for Ben Johnson and their offensive system, I don't know if they're hots, right?
0: Okay.
1: Like, if you're a single receiver, we call it a side adjust. If a safety comes on a blitz, then you have to side adjust, run a slant, or if you're in a condensed split, run a 6 yard out. But if you're in a slot to the field, and let's just say it's a 3-by-1.
0: Okay.
1: If you're hot off one, a linebacker or any secondary defender, well, if the linebacker is lined up on the line of scrimmage, if I'm Luther Burden III and it's a certain protection, okay, I'm already counting that guy is coming. So I'm just, as soon as the ball is snapped, I'm turning around looking at the quarterback to give it to me now.
0: Okay.
1: So I don't know if they have that built into their system.
0: Okay. I mean, they've been successful in terms of protecting Caleb. He's had a couple of sacks in both games against Minnesota last season.
1: But they're going to force Caleb to be patient, though. They're going to force Caleb to methodically work the football down the field. Mm-hmm. Because how many young quarterbacks are going to sit there and just be patient? So they're banking on Caleb getting impatient and making that mistake.
0: Okay, so that's what I was going to say, is I want to kind of draw a line between rookie year Caleb Williams and the breakout year that we had last year. So then, can you build on that from year two to year three? Can your breakout then, can you show the rest of the league, let alone the rest of your division, because you're hosting Minnesota, you're back, you know, in Chicago, it's the home opener, it's a divisional matchup. Can you show Minnesota that your breakout does not have a ceiling yet? Can you build on the season that you had last year? And I'll give Ben Johnson plenty of credit. You protected Caleb. He hasn't turned the football over. It's not eye-popping numbers, but he's shown, to your point, Caleb Williams has, more of a propensity and a willingness and an effectiveness to run the football. He ran 2 touchdowns in last week. I wonder if they contain him, they keep him in front, and they force him to utilize Colston Loveland, who didn't have a reception last week. Like, maybe the tight ends get more involved.
1: That's what I seen last week, though. I've seen times that they were trying to take deep shots, and Caleb Williams in recognizing that it wasn't there, not forcing the issue and throwing the ball down to a check down, whether it was a receiver or a running back, and that ended up becoming an explosive play because it was yards after catch.
0: Yeah.
1: Now you're giving that back or that tight end or that wide receiver the football 5 or 6 yards, and they have a lot of space to run with because everybody has dropped back to take away the deep play.
0: And that was Christian Watson. That was Christian Watson last week, because for as much as we're going to hype up Brian Flores and that defense, they still give up 387 through the air to Jordan Love last week. Jordan Love threw one pick, put the ball on the ground, lost a fumble, but Christian Watson got his, where they made Green Bay one-dimensional. They did not let them run the football, and that's what the Bears did better last week. They ran the ball. It was DeAndre Swift. It was Kyle Manungai. They each ran for 100 or more yards. It's a stretch for me to think that Chicago can duplicate that against Minnesota.
1: Here's where Green Bay got in trouble. Their offensive linemen, some of them actually stunk last week. And you don't identify properly, you're going to have free runners at your quarterback and guys being unblocked. I don't see that happening when it comes to the Chicago Bears. Number one, you have a guy in Ben Johnson that's going to hold everyone accountable. Not saying Matt LaFleur does it, but the aura, in my opinion, from Ben Johnson is a little bit stronger.
0: Okay.
1: Right? So, and you also have that run game. What did the Green Bay Packers, what were they missing? Josh Jacobs. Do you think Chicago is missing DeAndre Swift and Kyle Manungai? No, they're going to be there.
0: Mm-hmm.
1: So this team was third in rushing last year for a reason. They rushed for 291 yards and 6 touchdowns last week. They're going to try to run the football as well, too.
0: At home against Minnesota. 59 points. Over, not over or under.
1: Who are you picking in that one?
0: Chicago.
1: Okay.
0: Yeah. Yeah. Carson Wentz is starting for Minnesota. Hmm. In a shootout, are you picking Caleb or Carson?
1: I'm picking the Vikings.
0: You're picking the Vikings?
1: Yeah.
0: Why is that?
1: I'm concerned about the Chicago Bears defense.
0: I would be too.
1: You talk about Carson Wentz. Did you see what Bryce Young did to the defense of the Chicago Bears last week?
0: I did. Tet McMillan, Jalen Coker.
1: Now,
0: so you got Justin Jefferson.
1: But tell me, all right, so you just mentioned Jordan those wide Addison. Receivers.
0: Golly. Yeah.
1: The group that they're playing this week is better.
0: The quarterback's worse, which is Carson Wentz is a worse NFL quarterback than Bryce Young. And I can't believe we're not debating it, but I'm formulating this idea because you're right. I'll take Jay Jetter. I'll take Addison.
1: I don't think you're wrong.
0: I'll take
1: Hawkinson.
0: Saying, though,
1: but I don't want you to dance around it because
0: No,
1: you're right. I think Bryce Young is better than Carson Wentz.
0: There was an excuse me touchdown to Justin Jefferson last week. Carson Wentz had a free play. He was late to recognize Jefferson. He went across his progression and threw a jump ball, and Jay Jetter's going to win that. It was single coverage. I don't know that Chicago does that, but then again, you're right. I have no reason to think Chicago's defense is anything to be worried about either. So if it becomes a shootout, I guess I have more faith in Caleb and the Bears than Carson and the
1: that's
0: Vikings.
1: A good point.
0: That's all. But that's interesting.
1: No,
0: we got to revisit this.
1: You made your case.
0: We got to come back to it. I'm fascinated
1: by
0: this.
1: It's a good point.
0: And it's all part of probably, maybe factoring in to props. Factoring into the props over and under with the hand man as we play, hit that number. He is Harry Douglas. I'm Randy Scott in for Freddie Coleman. It's Freddie and Harry on ESPN Radio and the ESPN app.
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Harry Douglas, Randy Scott, in for Freddie Coleman, who could probably give us a whole discography there. 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

0: 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We're presented by Progressive Insurance. He's Harry Douglas. I'm Randy Scott. In for Freddie Coleman. We hear from Freddie tomorrow, 3 p.m. Eastern, Louisville, SMU, on ESPN Radio. As for the pro game, it is time to hit that number.
1: Is it going over?
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0: All right, Handman, what do you got for us?
5: All right, guys, we're going to start off with DeAndre Swift. Big week that Harry witnessed in person last week against the Carolina Panthers. 3 touchdowns. His over-under against a much, as you guys discussed in the last segment, tougher run defense in the Minnesota Vikings. So, Randy, I'll start with you here. Over-under 61.5 rushing yards for DeAndre Swift.
0: Over. I think there's going to be a commitment to it. I think he's the lead back. For all the progress and all the gains that Manungai had last week, it was in mop-up duty. I think they used Swift this week to establish run. I'm going to go over.
6: I'm going to go over as well. One of the things going against a Brian Flores defense is that you don't want to be one-dimensional and just drop back and pass the football, nor do you want to face third and long situations. So the run game is going to have to be valuable. I'm going over as well, Randy.
5: All right, moving on to the Cincinnati Bengals. Joe Burrow, a little back tightness, but he'll face a Texans defense, but it will be tough regardless of how that back is feeling. So we're going to DraftKings Sportsbook on this one. Over under half an interception, Harry.
6: My neck and my back. I'm going over. Joe Burrow wasn't good week one versus the Tampa Bay Buccaneers.
0: Oh.
6: The connection between him and Jamar Chase wasn't there, and that was ironic because normally they're hitting on all cylinders. But you have a little back situation. You have a defense that got exposed in week one versus the Buffalo Bills. They're going to come back with a vengeance, and they're going to try to embarrass you, Joe Burrow. So I think he will throw at least one interception.
0: I'm going to take the over as well. Josh Allen should have had one. It was dropped. It was Lassiter who dropped it in the end zone last week. And I think Houston's going to heat him up a little bit relative to what Tampa was able to do or not able to do in week one. I think they're going to force him into getting rid of a few, and I think they'll get one. So I'm going to take over.
5: Deshaun Watson still starting at quarterback for the Cleveland Browns. He'll face the Bucs this week. Against the Jaguars last week in the blowout, he still had 205 passing yards. And you go to DraftKings Sportsbook, he's sitting at 175.5 passing yards against the Bucs. So, Randy, what do you think? Over under 175.5 passing yards for Deshaun Watson?
0: I'm going to take the over, and I'm going to hold my nose while I do it. I think game script. I think it's going to be a situation where, once again, the Browns are playing from behind. I think to keep up, they're going to have to throw the ball. So I could see, and honestly, Tampa was susceptible to a big play now and again. So I'm gonna take the over. I don't love it though. I don't love it at all.
6: That's the exact reason I'm taking the over, because they're gonna be down in the ball game trying to play catch up, and he's going to eclipse 175.5 passing yards versus Tampa Bay.
5: All right, so Harry, you and Kevin Clark were joking about the Cowboys defense needing to be 16th. Well, they weren't last week against the Giants. And this week they had the Washington Commanders. So, Harry, over under 23.5 total team points for the Commanders against the Cowboys this weekend, courtesy of DraftKings Sportsbook.
6: I am going over for the Commanders. That Dallas Cowboys defense kind of worries me, especially the way they performed in week one. And then also when I'm looking at the Commanders, they were able to score 22 points versus the Philadelphia Eagles. So why in the hell wouldn't they be able to score over 23.5 versus the Cowboys defense?
0: It's funny because they gave up, the Commanders did, 24 points last week. The Cowboys gave up 28. Basically, this is a referendum on the Giants offense versus the Commanders offense. I have more faith. I liked what I saw from Jayden Daniels. I didn't love the play call, certainly on that two-point conversion, that little shovel pass to a backup tight end. I like, though, what I saw from Jayden. He looks healthy. He looks elusive. I think it's going to be a problem, so I'm going to take the over.
5: All right, let's go to Patrick Mahomes. He's back. He had a great game against the Broncos on Monday night. He's got the Colts this week on Sunday Night Football. So over under 241.5 pass yards plus rushing yards, Randy, versus the Colts.
0: I don't think we're going to see much in the way of rushing. I really don't. I think they're going to give the ball to Kenneth Walker because, I mean, Derrick Henry was able to do whatever he wanted against the Colts last week. So I think that is the game script. I'm going to take the under. I'm going to take the under on this. It's not as fun to watch a game that way, but I don't think he's going to have many
5: Sometimes
0: rush.
5: Sometimes you got
0: to do it. I don't think he's going to have many rush attempts at all. So I really look at this as a passing yardage prop, and I'm going to go ahead and take the under because I think it's going to be a Kenneth Walker game. I think it's going to be a defensive game. I wouldn't be surprised if Mahomes sits like the fourth quarter because this thing's so well in hand.
6: Originally, I was going to go the under. But for some reason, I had that itch.
0: Okay.
6: I'm going with the over.
0: Okay.
6: Just because I had the itch.
0: Okay.
6: The right kind.
0: But yeah, yeah.
4: No, not the wrong kind.
0: Yeah.
5: Let's go on to the itch that I have for this weekend, which is watching LSU beat Ole Miss. But that's besides my rooting point. Here we go. The first LSU drive result on Saturday night on ABC and ESPN. Plus 185 for LSU to score a touchdown. What do you think, Harry?
6: I'm going to say no. No. I think the crowd is going to be heavily involved on that first possession as well, too.
0: Yeah.
6: So, no.
0: I'm going to say no as well. It was not until the second quarter against Louisville where Ole Miss scored a touchdown or gave up. Actually, shoot, it wasn't until the second half until they gave up a touchdown. So, yeah, I'm going to go ahead and I'm going to say no on that. Same old Cowboys in Dallas. We just sort of touched on some of the defensive issues. He's Harry Douglas. I'm Randy Scott. This is Freddie and Harry on ESPN Radio.
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4: I'm John Ryder. Three-time AL MVP Aaron Judge will miss most or all of the rest of the regular season with a strained right calf. ESPN senior MLB insider Jeff Passan.
18: This throws everything into flux for the New York Yankees. They've been banking on Aaron Judge's return for months now in hopes that it would wake up an offense that had slumbered since that initial injury toward the end of May. And to see him not just limping out of the game, but needing to go on the injured list here, it's devastating, frankly, because they wonder now, what, if anything, are they going to get from Aaron Judge in October?
4: Yankees have already clinched at least a wild card spot. Judge has missed most of the season with injured ribs. Nationals have agreed on a four-year extension with starter Cade Cavalli. Righty is 12-5 this season with a 3.12 ERA. NBA Pistons all defensive forward Asar Thompson has agreed on a five-year, $155 million extension, and Utah agrees on a five-year, $157.5 million extension with guard Keontae George. Rams star defensive tackle Aaron Donald said today that he plans to make his season debut on Sunday night against the Giants in L.A., his first game since retiring after the 2023 season. Bengals quarterback Joe Burrow will start on Sunday in Houston. He's been limited with back tightness. Texans star receiver Nico Collins out with a hamstring injury. Carson Wentz is the Vikings' Week 2 starting quarterback against the Bears in Chicago with Kyler Murray recovering from a concussion. Ravens receiver Zay Flowers doubtful for Sunday against the Saints with a hamstring.
19: Hey, it's Michelle Smallman, and coming up Monday, the Rams are coming off an uninspiring Week 1 loss to the 49ers. With no Myles Garrett, should they be on upset alert against the Giants? It's on Sportsmanlike, 6 a.m. Eastern, right here on ESPN Radio, ESPN2, and ESPNU.

0: 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This is Freddie and Harry.
1: So for you, you can sleep in your own bed, hang out with the missus and the kids.
2: Damn it, Freddie, I'm going to get right into it. I told my wife she better have them kids in bed by a certain time. Hey, yo, okay. It's Love Friday. It's me and Hood night. It's Love Friday. When I get that feeling, have them babies
1: Love
2: in that
1: Friday.
2: Bed. By a certain time.
3: Why did I open that door?
2: Pause, my brother. I'm at home. It's Love Friday. Put them chilling in the bed by a certain time. And come on to daddy mama. I got this 5-hour energy, baby. It's time to rock and roll.
0: This is Freddie and Harry.

0: presented by Progressive Insurance. We're going three wide for the rest of the show. He is Harry Douglas. I am Randy Scott. He is Chad Brown joining us from, I want to say Colorado, right? We're in Denver. Are we in a beautiful area of the country right now, Chad?
1: You are correct.
0: That's what I'm saying. Mm-hmm. That's what I'm saying. I follow Chad, and Chappas has dialed in and is critical of the Broncos tackling on Monday Night Football. We won't get into that. We're turning the page. We're spinning it forward because we have better offensive football. And actually, Harry, you and I have spent a good portion of the first hour talking about the lack of good defensive football for the Detroit Lions. But Josh Allen, Chad, it seems like, because I want to start with you and get your takes on it because you haven't been here to share it, but it seems like Josh Allen is sort of the maestro of a beautiful orchestra already, which is kind of hard to come by, right? Just 2 weeks into a season, but we really don't have much of a preseason. But I'm wondering what jumped out to you from Josh Allen last night.
1: Well, I saw Josh Allen last night. Then I was on the call for Josh Allen versus the Texans last week. So to see him do it two games in a row, he does things on a football field that I, as a guy who's been watching football since I was 6 years old, I'm shocked. I'm blown away. I'm literally impressed. I know there's a lot of conversation about announcers and using superlatives and people too easy to give out praise. Josh Allen deserves all that praise. Now, of course, in that game against the Texans, if Lassiter makes that interception in the end zone, it could be a different story. But in that game, he had five or six plays that I was like, he's the only man on the planet right now who can make that throw. And then he did that again last night as well. I don't think there's anybody in the National Football League who's playing quarterback at the level that he's playing from a physical perspective, from a mental perspective. Mm-hmm. And then even in that Houston Texans game, just a pure awareness, he was in the pocket, eyes downfield. He saw a holding flag, and rather than, you know, trying to keep the play going, he just threw it out of bounds because he recognized the play was over. He's that in tune. He's even seeing flags thrown on the field and knowing what the flag is for and deciding, you know what, I'm going to live to fight another play. He's that advanced right now.
2: Chad, he did that last night as well, too, when he knew it was going to be a pass interference call. Hey, you're celebrating that you got an interception, buddy. There's a flag in the end zone for defensive holding. I would also like to add, watching last week and also this week, the security blanket for Josh Allen has been Dalton Kincaid. 12 catches in the two games for 225 yards. 9 of the 12 catches have been for first downs. Chad, what have you seen from Dalton Kincaid that allows Josh Allen to say, you know what, I trust you wholeheartedly, and no matter what the circumstances are, I'm going to throw this football up to you?
1: I think we're getting used to now multiple tight end formations offensively and the effects they have on a defense. But when you have a guy like Kincaid who can be on the field in the run game and be an effective blocker, but also when they decide to pass the football, has the ability to run past linebackers, outbody safeties, and in some cases just do the thing against a defensive back, which he did against the Texans a number of times. That trust between those two is incredibly high, because not all of Josh Allen's throws are beautiful throws. There's a lot of trust in his throw sometimes. And the trust he has with Dalton Kincaid, particularly in critical moments, is really just off the charts. Now, I would imagine over the next couple of weeks, folks are going to try to take away Dalton Kincaid, so other guys are going to have to find a way to step up on that offense.
0: Yeah, and maybe as DJ Moore continues to recover from his injury, yes, maybe it'll keep him out against the Chargers.
2: I'm not 100% sure. I think Keon Coleman, he's a guy that I can see, and we talked about this on Get Up this morning. When you have a wide receiver room, Josh Palmer caught a game-winning touchdown versus the Texans, caught a touchdown last night.
0: Busted
2: you
0: coverage
2: see DJ
0: last
2: Moore
0: night.
2: Have over 100 yards in the first game, and Dalton Kincaid, the way he's playing. When you have that friendly competition, Khalil Shakir, he's another one in that wide receiver room. When you have that friendly competition, right, and you were a second-round pick and you're the big-body wide receiver, and all of a sudden you're looking around in that room and you're saying, well, man, my playing time is decreased. You say to yourself, I better get my stuff together. Otherwise, I'm not going to be on the football field. So seeing Keon Coleman last night step up in the absence of DJ Moore, I thought that, Chad, was pretty encouraging, it, honestly, for me.
1: It was a baby step. It was a baby necessary step, baby step, but it was a baby step. So Keon Coleman obviously has not ingratiated himself to the Buffalo fan base and has left a lot to be desired. But for him to take some baby steps in the absence of DJ Moore, this offense needs him to grow. They need him to be the guy they thought he would be when he was drafted. So I'm rooting for the young fella. I never root against players to not be able to play to their potential. He's got such a great skill set. It's just he has to be able to go out there and execute it. And last night, I think, was the beginning of that. Can he use this as a step forward and grow in confidence? I'm hoping so.
0: I want to ask one question about Josh Allen, because I don't know how sustainable 16 carries are, you know, per game. That's not the average. He has 20 through two games, but he is effective as a rushing quarterback. And I use that word pretty broadly. And Chad, when you see him line up with whatever the Bills version is of a tush push, and it is perfect, they didn't miss last night. And then you also see him as sort of a fail-safe, hey, it's third and long, which they weren't in much, but it's third and long. Okay, I'm looking at Khalil Shakir. No. James Cook out of the backfield. No, that's fine. I've got this. No Dalton Kincaid. That's cool. I've got this. He's able to pick up chunk plays. He's able to be a goal line back. Is he, in your eyes, where does he rank among effectiveness as a rushing quarterback in the NFL? Top of the list, top five? Where does he rank for you?
1: This year, I'm going to go top of the list. The evidence is on tape. It's not hard to judge this. In that game against the Texans, I can't remember if it was a 27 or 21-yard touchdown run. Texans had a little bit of lack of pass rush lane discipline.
0: Yeah, 21.
1: Rare for the Texans to have that opportunity for an opposing quarterback. Josh Allen recognizes it, immediately tucks that thing away. And then he runs past the middle defenders, and then he's coming so fast and so hard and not showing any quarterback fear at the goal line. Two Texan defenders turn down the opportunity to hit the big fella because he's not a small man.
0: No, he's not.
1: When you've got that size and you run with that level of confidence, I think he has to be considered the most effective quarterback runner in the league right now.
0: Okay, as for the Dallas Cowboys, their offense does not feature a running quarterback. Dak Prescott can extend a play, but fell short offensively, to put it lightly. And HD, when you look at this, it's a divisional game. It's an emotional backdrop. It's a, you know, September 11th weekend there in New York, the 25th anniversary. There's a lot of external things around the Cowboys. Fine. But now you got another divisional game, and you got the Commanders calling, and you know that Jaden Daniels is healthy. How much urgency is there on the Cowboys, who at least for 1 week kind of look like the same old Cowboys because they were way too generous defensively, and they just made some questionable decisions offensively?
2: Well, a ton of urgency because this is your second divisional opponent.

0: You do not want to go down in your division 0-2. But I would also add, for the Dallas Cowboys offensively, you better capitalize off of your opportunities when you have them. You had George Pickens that had a big drop in that ball game. You had Dak Prescott when it came to a two-minute situation. He tried to throw it out of bounds, but it didn't reach out of bounds. It got intercepted. And then you had the New York Giants that went down and scored a touchdown. They only had two possessions in the second half. And the reason why I say you better capitalize off your possessions is because it's not a guarantee that your defense, we thought they were going to be better coming into the season, but the lack of communication and the big plays that they gave up and the inability to stop the run game, you don't know when you're exactly going to get the football and how many times in the ball game. So you better cash in every single time that you have the football if you're Dak Prescott in this offense.
1: I'm going to steal that word effective from the question about Josh Allen and apply it to the Dallas Cowboys offense. To Harry's point, they've got to be effective. Their possessions are going to be limited if their defense continues to play as poorly as they played last week. So they're not going to get 12 or 14 possessions in the ball game. They're going to be far fewer than that. So they've got to find a way to be effective. And what kills drives? Drops, mistakes by your quarterback, and penalties. And the Cowboys had too many of those in week one.
2: They had 90 penalty yards. They had 90 penalty yards, and New York had even more and somehow was able to win. But
0: well, there's a difference when you can make a group of guys submit, be submissive to the physicality that you're presenting to them.
2: I want to get to Dak because already, 1 week into the season, people are concerned in the DFW. They're concerned in the Metroplex about this being the same old Cowboys. And to that point, Dak Prescott has a message to the fans.
3: I love our fans, but, you know, I don't necessarily feel like I need to speak to that fan, you know. Sorry for them. If they're a real fan, they'll stick with it. They'll trust it. They'll believe in it. And at the end of the day, like we just said, it is one game. And, yeah, it sucks. It's the first game. Nobody's more pissed than myself and these guys in here. We didn't want to start 0-1. We're as excited as any fan out there about the offseason and things we've done in the training camp. So turn that energy and come to the game this Sunday and be as loud as you can. And we appreciate it.
2: I don't love that. Okay, so I don't love that.
0: Let me tell you what I hate about it. I don't like when players say, well, if they're a real fan, bro, they've been on your wagon for forever, right?
2: Yeah.
0: Don't say if they're a real fan. If they weren't a real fan, they wouldn't be cheering for you right now.
2: Why would they have any faith? If they're a real fan, they paid attention, so why would they have any faith that this is going to be different? They haven't seen it yet. It's a trust but verify business, right, as a fan?
1: A real fan would know the track record. A real fan would be fully aware. It's the more casual fan who's really on your side. So whether it's quarterbacks or politicians trying to describe who's real, who's a real American and who's not, who's a real fan and who's not, I think that's just terrible territory to walk into as a quarterback and as a politician. We don't need that. We don't need that.
2: HD, what does this Dallas defense have to show you against Jaden Daniels, who looked healthy in week one?
0: Well, number one, can they stop the run? Because they weren't able to stop it in week one. They weren't able to stop it a year ago. They were 23rd versus the run in 2025. If there's one thing, if I'm Jaden Daniels, if I'm the offensive coordinator for the Washington Commanders, I'm going to test the waters and see, can you stop the run? The last thing I want to do is have my quarterback in shotgun and just drop it back and try to pass it, knowing that I don't have my left tackle and I don't have my starting center that I had a season ago. So I want to see, can they stop the run?
1: This is the NFL. If you can't stop it, then people need to continue to give that to you. So until the Cowboys defense shows they can stop the run effectively, and I mean for a whole game, because if you can do it in the first quarter, that ain't enough. You need to keep peppering runs in so those runs that were 3 yards in the first half are now 6 yards and 9 yards, 12-yard runs in the second half. So if the Cowboys defense is unable to withstand that kind of continued pressure, that's going to make life so much easier for Jaden Daniels.
2: Life's going to be pretty difficult for Lane Kiffin this week as he returns to the place where he is hated the most. Lane returning to Ole Miss. We'll dive into that. Chad Brown, Harry Douglas, Randy Scott with you. It's Freddie and Harry on ESPN Radio and the ESPN app.
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7: Go ahead and turn it up. Spread it around. Oh, yeah. It's Love Friday.

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1: Go ahead, twinkle toes.
0: Here in studio. Chad Brown out in Colorado. I'm Brady Scott in for Freddie, who you can hear tomorrow on ESPN Radio, 3 p.m. Eastern for LSU and SMU. But because we have Chad Brown, because Chad has a notepad full of football nuggets on both levels, college and the NFL, it is time for Chad's Pad. He has notes 1 through 6. Let's get to number one.
2: Number one.
3: The most hated man in college football returns to the place where he is hated the most. Lane Kiffin returns to Ole Miss, bringing in his number 7 LSU football team. There's already controversy about this game. Is Sam Levitt hurt? Is it real? Is it not? Is that Lane Kiffin shenanigans? And Lane Kiffin, by the way, paid a bunch of LSU fraternity guys to come out and heckle his team at practice to get them used to what will be the experience out there on the field against Ole Miss.
1: That is so funny to me, but it's also real life. I remember back in college when we went to go play West Virginia, we actually brought speakers to play Country Roads all through practice every single day. But man, Lane Kiffin going back to Oxford, Mississippi, the Grove, dude, it's going to be like nothing.

0: something else on Saturday. And I'm excited, number one, for fans for both teams.
1: Yeah.
0: But only one team is going to come out a winner. Hopefully, it's LSU and Lane Kiffin. But if not, the Ole Miss Rebels and their fans, that's their gotcha moment.
1: That is. That's winning the breakup, right? I look at this. I look at the defensive performance that LSU put on tape against Clemson. That's the best comp, all due respect to Louisiana Tech. That's so far the best comp for what Ole Miss is going to try to do. Clemson doesn't have the offensive weapons that Ole Miss does. LSU is going to get a wake-up call on that side of the football. I still think they have more talent than Ole Miss, and I don't think Lane Kiffin is going to have his team intimidated. I love that Sam Levitt has college football playoff experience. He knows big stages. He knows hostile crowds. I like LSU in this spot. I really do, whether their coaches hate it or not. Let's get to number two.
2: Number two. Week two must wins. Half of last year's playoff teams have started the season 0-1. But specifically, the Rams, the Patriots, and Broncos. Three teams with incredibly high expectations around them. We saw how the Rams got crushed by the Niners. Patriots just put up 10 points against Seattle. Broncos could not stop KC. 28 missed tackles, 250 yards running after contact. Which of these three teams do you think can actually get things righted here in week two?
0: Well, you know what, Chad? I'm going to spin it a little bit. I'm going to tell you which team I think is in a must-win situation. And I think that's the Denver Broncos. Like, I don't think they can afford to start 0-2. A lot of people aren't talking about the Jacksonville Jaguars right now. Let me remind them. Trevor Lawrence played very, very well. He was 6th in passing yards last year. Trevor Lawrence is playing damn good football right now, even though it's 1 week. And, oh, by the way, the Jags beat the Denver Broncos by 14 last year in Denver. Let's not forget that. And their schedule, the way it's set up, they have the Rams, the 49ers, the Seahawks, all these teams coming up next. But if I had to choose one team to actually have a win this week, it will be the New England Patriots. And it's because I don't believe in Aaron Rodgers and the Pittsburgh Steelers offense. And the Patriots, although they're down A.J. Brown, they still have a damn good defense.
1: They do, and they get Trevion Henderson back this week, and I think he's a home run hitter. He's an explosive play waiting to happen. Man, I'm going to go with Houston. I like Houston against Cincinnati. I felt a lot better about it before the Nico Collins injury news, but I think that Houston defense plays for pride, and I think Joe Burrow is gettable right now as he plays through that back issue. There's something wrong with the Bengals offense last week. I don't think C.J. Stroud's going to fumble the ball away three times like Baker did. So I'm going to go with Houston. All right, let's get to number three.
2: Number three, Broncos and Jags. Can the Broncos actually tackle someone? Tackling is passion. It's energy. It's effort. And so for the Broncos defense, which is thought of to be one of the best defenses in the league, along with the Houston Texans, who also didn't really show up great in week one, for them to have all that time to prepare for Kansas City and to show up as flat, to show up as the least physical team, the team with the least amount of passion. I'm not sure if this can get righted as quickly as most folks would think. I don't think it's like a Monday night blip. I think this is going to be a trend moving forward because it goes back to the playoffs last year. Their last two playoff games, the Broncos gave up well over 100 yards rushing and were not the most physical team on the field.
0: This is a unique situation that Denver is in currently right now. I'm going to try my best to do my best Herm Edwards impression. You know that stuff they do in preseason? You got to play football. How you going to get ready to play football if you ain't playing football?
3: It's tackle football.
0: You got to go tackle some people. I can't watch it. First few weeks of the season, I can't watch it.
3: We play 6 preseason games.
0: It's embarrassing. You got to go tackle people. You got to play football.
1: I know it. That's him. That's Herm. I can't do a better Herm than that.
0: But I so agree with him.
1: I agree with him, too. They can tackle. There's too much talent. There's too much talent. Let's get to number four.
2: Number four. Quarterback chaos. Four teams already rolling out backups or third stringers. Obviously, this is a quarterback-driven league. And if you don't have your starter out there, maybe outside of Seattle, what are your chances to win? How do you think these teams that are already rolling out their backups going to face this week?
0: So the Minnesota Vikings, they're going to be playing Carson Wentz. I actually picked them to win the ball game. The Falcons versus the Panthers, that's a toss-up. I'm not going to say out loud who I'm picking in that game, but if I say it's a toss-up, read between the

0: lines, folks.
1: Uh-huh.
0: Who else is playing a backup quarterback? Let's see.
1: Minnesota? Carson Wentz?
0: Yeah, so yes. I'm picking them, though.
1: Mm-hmm. You're picking Minnesota?
0: Yeah, I'm picking Minnesota.
1: Okay.
2: Cooper Rush?
0: Yeah, Cooper Rush.
2: Atlanta?
0: Mm-hmm. Yeah. Ugh.
1: What? Ugh.
2: It's what? Drew Lock? Seattle?
0: But I like Seattle still, though.
1: Yeah?
0: Because of their defense. And Jadarian Price, y'all.
1: Arizona.
0: I think he's a young star.
1: He go. What? Ugh.
2: It's what? Drew Lock? Seattle?
0: But I like Seattle still, though.
1: Yeah?
0: Because of their defense. And Jadarian Price, y'all.
1: Arizona.
0: I think he's a young star.

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7: I'm Sean Ryder. Yankees superstar and three-time MVP Aaron Judge has been placed on the 10-day injured list with a strained calf. He could miss the rest of the regular season. The Nationals have agreed on a four-year extension with righty Cade Cavalli, who has 12 wins this season. On the scoreboard, they're in the third in Cincinnati. The Reds lead the Cubs 2-1. The A's have a 3-0 lead on the Guardians in the first in Cleveland on a Zach Gelof three-run homer is 19th. Cleveland currently has a two-game lead on Toronto and Texas for the last AL wildcard. Rays have won six in a row. They're tied with the Red Sox and one in the second at the Trop. Roman Anthony, the leadoff homer for Boston. Tampa Bay with a six-game first-place lead on the Yankees. The Bills outlasting the Lions 41-31 last night in Buffalo to open week two, and ESPN's Dan Orlovsky thinks that Buffalo has the most explosive offense in the NFL.
8: Healthy, that'll be the best offense in football this year because it's impossible to defend if they're healthy. The tight ends change everything. I think Kincaid changes everything. Whatever you think about JSN is to Darnold, Ja'Marr Chase,

0: to Burrow. Puka is to Matthew Stafford. Kincaid is to Josh Allen. He's the go-to guy. I think he's big Cooper Kupp.
1: Josh Allen had 3 touchdown passes, 1 to Dalton Kincaid, and Allen also with 2 touchdown runs in that win. Vikings will start Carson Wentz at quarterback for Sunday's game against the Bears in Chicago. He helped them rally to a Week 1 win with Kyler Murray out with a concussion. Bengals quarterback Joe Burrow getting the start against the Texans on Sunday in Houston. He's been limited this week with back tightness, but the Texans will be without Nico Collins, a hamstring injury.
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0: 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Never seen the light flow like this. 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Never
1: had this. Hold on, why your voice gets so deep?
0: And tune in. My voice is always deep. I don't know what you're talking about.
2: I'm loving Randy Scott and the Quiet Storm. That was awesome. I need more of that in my life.
0: He's Chad Brown. Harry Douglas here in studio. I'm Randy Scott. It's Freddie and Harry on ESPN Radio. 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
1: Well, just slow down for a second, okay?
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1: We're not going to rush into this segment, all right? Just Maxwell. When you hear Maxwell, Randy, what does Maxwell do for you and your persona?
0: It takes me to a high school dance in the D.C. area. Takes me to certain hours of the night listening to 95.5 WPGC in the D.C. area. And I mean hours of the night where they would slow it down and you're still up doing homework for government class or civics class or whatever it is. And you'd hear whoever it was come on. Nice voice. Like, we got that new Maxwell.
1: All right, so Chad, what about
0: you, Chad?
1: It
0: takes me a very specific spot.
1: Like Maxwell, when you hear Maxwell, like what's the first thing comes to your mind?
2: Now, I'm older than both you young fellas here. I'm 56 years old. So Maxwell's much further into my development. So I don't have any iconic high school moments with Maxwell. Maxwell was probably in my early 30s when he started hitting with Ascension and things like that. So my preferred R&B slow jam Love Friday stuff is a little bit further removed from you guys' era there. But I enjoy my Maxwell. I've got some Maxwell CDs laying around someplace. Mm-hmm. Of course. You know, you got to put a slow jam on from time to time.
1: I think about cool, calm, collected, smooth operator. But Maxwell's music, you can literally do anything to. Anything.
0: Like what?
2: You can cook.
1: Work. You can work out to it. Mm-hmm. You can have Love Friday with it.
0: Oh, okay.
1: You can do everything.
2: Clean the house on a Saturday.
3: Act accordingly.
2: What's up, Dan?
3: It's Love Friday.
0: This man needs to stop telling me what to do now. Okay? I just need
3: Go
0: that.
3: Ahead and turn it up.
0: Okay.
3: Spread it around.
0: That was the one.
3: Oh, yeah. It's Love Friday.
0: I think that was the one I could have done without. That's all right, though. I don't know how.
1: I like that.
0: You know what? I did see something the other day. Do y'all remember Tim Meadows on Saturday Night Live? Remember Leon Phelps, the ladies' man?
4: Phelps.
1: Yeah.
0: Mm-hmm. With a bottle of Cavathier. He dusted it off. He went on like a friend's son has a podcast and a video podcast, and they got Tim Meadows, and he goes, "How would Leon Phelps advise such and such?" And he goes, "I hate doing Leon Phelps, but I will do it to you because you're family. Or I'll do it with you because you're family or whatever." And he dusted it off, and it was amazing. And that brought me back to a specific time as well. Quiet Storm, all of that, when SNL used to dive into that.
1: So the reason why I want to ask you about Maxwell is because it's Love Friday, and a lot of people love Maxwell. You have some people that love Jalen Hurts, but some people who don't love Jalen Hurts, Randy. Mm-hmm. You get where I'm going here?
0: I do. That's a great segue because Justin Simmons of the Tennessee Titan, who has to hunt down Jalen Hurts this week, has a simple message. He says, hey, what we have to do defensively is just make Jalen Hurts be a quarterback. We just need to make him be a QB, he said. Stop his runs, make sure Hurts doesn't get out of the pocket, and make plays. It feels disrespectful, probably because it is respectful. So, Chad, my question to you, why does Jalen Hurts continue to be disrespected?
2: I'm not sure if it's disrespect or if it's just more of a proper assessment of his skill set. If you're going to draw up a defensive game plan to go against Jalen Hurts, yeah, what Jeffrey Simmons said is correct. We're not going to let him get out of the pocket on third down. We're not going to make him extend plays, make plays with his legs. We want to keep him in the pocket because if we do that, that actually gives us the best chance to beat him. So there's other quarterbacks who are talked about as being top 10, top 5, top 15 quarterbacks. So many of those guys are much more traditional pocket-style passers. And I think if you were to ask any offensive coordinator around the league, they're going to take those guys over Jalen Hurts. I know Jalen Hurts' track record has success with it. There's no doubt about that. But again, from a pure quarterback skill set standpoint, I think there's a lot of other quarterbacks I would take from a pocket passing prowess.
1: See, I don't think people are being disrespectful when they give you their analysis about Jalen Hurts. And here is a guy in Jeffrey Simmons who a lot of people respect and one of the highest paid players in the league. If he's saying that, then clearly there's something on tape that leads him to believe if we keep Jalen Hurts in the pocket, our chances are going to be better. Now, you also have to look at the fact that they no longer have an A.J. Brown.
0: Correct.
1: So he used to have an A.J. Brown that he can just throw it up to, and he can catch those 50-50 balls. From a receiver perspective, you call it 100-100 balls, but a big body guy that can go over the middle of the football field as well. So yeah. I want people to stop thinking that it's people are being disrespectful when talking about Jalen Hurts, because I'm a former wide receiver. And if you're sitting here asking me if I had my pick of the litter, who I want to be my quarterback between Jalen Hurts, Joe Burrow, Josh Allen, Lamar Jackson, and Patrick Mahomes, I'm picking the other four before I pick Jalen Hurts.
0: Yeah.
1: And that, I don't think that's disrespectful. It's just what I would prefer.
2: And Randy, so you got a linebacker who looks at it through a certain angle. You got a receiver who looks at it through his angle.
0: Yeah.
2: We're coming together and meeting. Rarely do offense and defense come together like this, but we're coming together. So it's not disrespectful. It's an assessment of the skill set.
0: I will say the numbers, however, not to go all nerd brain on anybody, but the numbers say that he's great in the pocket. That only Jared Goff, Lamar Jackson, and Joe Burrow have higher passer ratings than Jalen Hurts over the last two seasons in the pocket.
2: Passer rating does not give you information on, did he hold the ball too long? Did he check it down when he should have been more aggressive? Did he not read his progressions correctly? Passer rating doesn't give you that. So it's a very incomplete stat if you're going to throw it out there. And of course, we can all find stats to support whatever angle we want to take.
0: True.
2: But for the Jalen Hurts conversation, I don't think that's a fair assessment when you compare him to other quarterbacks using that particular stat.
0: I want to get to the other quarterback in this.
1: Well, I'll finish up with Chad.
0: Go ahead.
1: I also have eyes.
0: Okay, there's an eye test.
1: Yes.
0: There's an eye test for you. Yeah. Yeah. I think that's fair. This back and forth, I'm not crazy, because this is the second time that Cam Ward has had to deal with a member of the Tennessee Titans media over the last month. Over the last month, he's had a back and forth. This is the most recent one. A reporter, Paul Kuharsky, who I believe we've employed
1: before. I know very well.
0: Yeah. Yep. So he asks, is this the entire back and forth, Handman? Is that what it is? All right, let's just play it. This is from media availability this week. Cam Ward, Tennessee Titans quarterback.
5: I think, you know, I'm a very good quarterback. You know, I think I do a lot of things, you know, different that a lot of quarterbacks can't do. And it's also stuff that, you know, I have to get better at as you know, some things that I lack. That's a process that you take on each and every day. I have great coaches around me to continue to push me to that level that I want to play at. And when you know, the tide turns, you know, I'm pretty sure, you know, it's going to be a different story.
6: Doesn't a very good NFL quarterback have better results than you have?
5: I think it comes with the game. It comes with the defense you're playing. It comes with, you know, what the DC's philosophy is. And, you know, every game is not going to be a shootout. Every game is going to be it could be a bad passer rating. It could be a bad, you know, completion ratio. But it's all about the win and loss. And, you know, we haven't done that. And that's something that we only focus on is winning and losing. I mean, winning.
0: I thought he handled that really well.
1: Me too. I was very, very impressed with how he responded to the question. And that's the way you're supposed to respond. Because I would say this, if you don't want that question being asked, don't go 19 for 32 for 140 yards in a loss to the New York Jets.
0: Quarterbacks, win and loss is one of their stats. It shouldn't be. He's one of 106, right? Like, if he's a 53-man roster, like, he has to answer for defense. Like, they made Geno Smith look like a competent NFL quarterback, he didn't for all of last season.
1: But that wasn't Geno Smith's fault. That was the Las Vegas Raiders and what they had around
0: them. So why is this Cam Ward's fault? What's going on in Tennessee?
1: Well, what I've noticed from preseason, the continuity, the chemistry wasn't there. You've seen it early on and like in practices, but what you've seen in practices and the clips that you've seen didn't transfer over to preseason games, and then now it's not transferring over to regular season games. And one of the things I thought the Tennessee Titans did this offseason was try to surround Cam Ward with more playmakers. You went and drafted Cardale Tate. You went and brought a receiver that's accustomed to playing in the system of their offensive coordinator and Brian Daboll, and you still have Calvin Ridley on the roster. So if you're adding guys to the puzzle and things aren't changing, then who do you think they're going to look at? It's not going to be the running back.
2: Patrick Mahomes was not great against the Broncos. Kenneth Walker was, which made Patrick Mahomes' life easier. Tony Pollard led the Tennessee Titans with 35 rushing yards. And you're breaking in a new offensive coordinator. So I think to create some kind of final thoughts on Cam Ward, it's far too early for that. I think there's room for this guy to go. All I know is whenever he has an opportunity to speak about his passion and love for the game, those videos with him giving Shadur a hard time last year because Shadur wanted to take time off and Cam was just so focused on trying to be the best quarterback he could be. my locker room experience tells me that guy eventually will be successful. So that's what I'm wishing and hoping for Cam Ward.
0: And we had this at the end of the preseason. There was a Tennessee Titans reporter, independent affiliation, so no affiliation, and they had a back and forth. It was Jared Stillman was a reporter and a podcaster, and he asked Cam Ward to assess his preseason, and Cam said, "How would you assess my preseason?" And Stillman said, "Not well." And the Titans pulled his media credential after that.
1: Well, so, that's the one time I would tell Cam Ward, "Hey, don't reply with how would you assess my preseason?
0: Don't offer up." I know,
1: like,
0: I know,
1: don't say that.
0: But it's just two of these in 1 month for the starting quarterback of an NFL team in a mid market.
1: We got to get out of the era of people being so sensitive. Chad, what the hell was this sensitivity when we were playing?
2: Like, it wasn't.
1: I'm trying to figure out, like, why does everybody have to walk on eggshells when trying to critique people?
2: As a football player, you should be prepared to be coached.
1: Yes.
2: And critiqued. Mm-hmm. And sometimes the coaching can feel like a critique, and sometimes a critique can feel like coaching, depending whether it's from a newspaper guy or a podcaster or your own coach. But this is, you got to have a tough skin. This game, you go to work every day and you're criticized. Of course, they're going to highlight the good things you do, but they're also going to talk about where you need to grow. And no one's ever played a perfect game. So even when you play great, your coach's responsibility is to find something you need to improve on. So Cam Ward needs to get a little bit of a thicker skin here with some of this stuff and recognize he's in a bad spot with the Tennessee Titans media, but he can do some things and say some things that would probably grow that relationship in a positive way.
4: Look, in Cam's defense, like, there's a reason why the Titans had the number one overall pick last year.
2: Right.
4: Like, this is not a great team.
0: Yes.
4: They're trying to add weapons, like you mentioned, Harry, but this is still a bad team. And you can't expect him overnight to turn this thing around. What happened with Jaden Daniels a couple years ago, stuff like that doesn't happen. So you can't expect that level of turnaround.
0: But they had a bunch of vets, too, on that roster.
1: I think that's also what clouds a lot of people's mind. And a lot of owners and general managers in this league, when you see the Houston Texans do it, quickly, when you see the Detroit Lions do it quickly, when you see how quickly the Patriots turn it around, when you see all these teams do it, these owners up there, they're sitting down and saying, why the hell is it taking us so long?
0: Oh, yeah. Why not us?
1: If all these other teams that were in the mud, why are they doing it so quickly and it's taking us forever to get to that point?
4: And one more factor, too, on the other side, you also see how quickly teams are moving on from quarterbacks drafted high. You see how quickly 49ers moved on from Trey Lance. I know that was a little bit different because you had the emergence of Purdy. But you look at what's happened in Minnesota with Minnesota moving on from J.J. McCarthy. So it's on the other side as well. It's like the expectation level is that you produce early. And if you don't, we're going to move on to you quicker than teams have done in the past.
0: At least 1 week into the season, I'll say it too. We got a reminder of how Robert Saleh head coaches. And
2: some people are coordinators.
0: I'm gonna leave it. Yes. I'm gonna leave it. He's a great defensive coordinator. He's Chad Brown, Harry Douglas. I'm Randy Scott. Freddie and Harry's call of the week as Freddie and Harry on ESPN Radio and the ESPN app continues.
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3: 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You know what it is. It's love.

0: on social media. He's Harry Douglas. I'm Andy Scott.
1: They both got numbers, Randy. What's your number, Randy?
0: Look, at Randy Scott.
1: H. Douglas 83, Chad Brown 94. Where we going? Randy Scott ESPN. No. What's the number?
0: At Randy Scott ESPN.
2: Choose a number in the 60s.
0: In the AOL days, it was 23.
2: Choose a number in the 60s, Randy.
0: In the AOL days, it was 23.
2: Choose a number in the 60s. What number are you choosing?
0: Yo, I'm going to go 68.
1: What number were you wearing?
0: I'm going to go 68.
1: What number were you wearing when Keith Bogans dunked on you?
0: Keith Bogans, I was wearing 34. When Keith Bogans dunked on me, when I saw his whole crotch flying at me, dude.
2: When Keith Bogans teabagged
0: just
2: you.
0: I had to duck out of the way. 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
5: One of our new favorites is Debo in Albany. Debo at 888-729-3776. Debo, we want to know from you, what game, what play, or what result made you say holy when it came to NFL week one Sunday?
6: Well, holy bleep, my brothers. Today is all about my New York Football Giants, baby. I'm sorry, Freddie.
5: No, don't be sorry.
6: I
5: appreciate it.
6: I really do. But this is all about sports right here, brother. We ride a long season, baby. I'm going to keep giving it to you week after week. Just like, and I want to shout out my man, Harry Douglas, because you, sir, you gave my loving father hope when you told me when I called before. What am I worried about my Giants? What are they going to do? I said, will they blow a lead? Harbaugh leads the league, you blow leads. But what happened? They didn't blow the lead. Harry, I love you, baby. You was holding me down the whole time. And I see.

0: offensive line was beating them up. I haven't seen the offensive line for the Giants perform like that since I was in college. And that was like 20 years ago. And I haven't seen the defensive line getting at them like that. They started doing it a couple years ago. We started getting some players. But, oh, I tell you right now, boy, every Cowboy fan in my life is running for their life. They haven't answered a phone call. They haven't. I've been left on red all day long, and I absolutely love it. Power through the silence. Oh, I love every single bit of it. And lastly, CC Chris Candy said it best. Mm-hmm. David Block is so good that Isaiah likely couldn't even find anybody to block. He was out there calling his mom, saying, "Hey, Mom, I'm in the game right now. I don't know what to do. We score so easily right now. We held the Cowboys to 20 points. I can't think of a single person on Friday that said the Giants was going to win. Everybody said they said some nice things about him. But you boys, Harry Douglas, you, sir, you made my Christmas list. You made a Christmas card for me, boy.
1: You made my Christmas list. All right, you're getting some holiday mail there. I heard a little bit of the New York accent toward the end. The longer that call went, the more New York was coming through. But, hey, you gave people hope, man, on a Love Friday.
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1: 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I don't know that it's a Christmas present. 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
1: The pick'em standings after week one are not great for this show. I'm unaffiliated. I sort of float around. I go where I'm assigned. At the top of the table, Matt and Myron went 3-0. Amber and Ian went 3-0. And then it's unsportsmanlike, the Golics, and Freddie and Harry all at 1-2. Rich Eisen Show 0-3. Game night 0-3. 1-2, guys. We're better than that. What happened?
2: It's not about how you start. It's about how you finish.
5: Yes.
1: Okay. The games that we're going to pick right now, Steelers at Patriots.
4: Steelers at Patriots.
1: Oh, I was going to tick through all of them. Okay, all right, yeah. The spread, the number's 5.5. Patriots are favored at home. That number has crept up as the week has gone on. I believe it opened at 4, 4.5. Now it's a 5.5. Harry Douglas, what is your pick, sir?
2: I'm going with the Patriots here. They're going to run the football effectively. I don't know if I believe in the Pittsburgh Steelers defense stopping the run. They had issues with that a season ago. When you get in trouble is when you're in third and long, and Alex Highsmith and also T.J. Watt can just tee off on your quarterback. But mm-hmm. with Ramondre Stevenson and also with Travion Henderson coming back, they're going to rush the football effectively.
1: Okay. All right. I want to go, Chad, I'm going to end with you. Okay. I'm going to go to Handman first, and then Shannon, I'm going to come back to you. So, Eric, right. What's your pick?
6: I'm just like Joey Porter, Jr. I'm out on the Steelers. Give me the Patriots.
1: All right. Shannon, what about you?
7: Oh, 5.5. That's a lot of points.
1: That's a lot of points.
7: But the Patriots are motivated. They're upset. I wasn't impressed with the Steelers. Give me the Patriots 5.5.
1: Chad, what about you?
5: I got the Patriots as well. Drake May will not melt down as he melted against the Seahawks. And the Steelers barely got a win against Atlanta with Cooper Rush. It is going to be a Patriots win.
1: A pick's not important, but I'm going to go with the Steelers. Bengals at Texans. Houston is laying 2.5, HD.
2: Yeah, give me Houston. They have to redeem themselves from what happened last week.
1: Okay. Handman?
6: I'm going to go with the Texans here. Yeah, they're going to be...
1: No Nico Collins. Yeah,
6: I know, but okay. Like the defense Shannon. Is going to be...
1: Okay.
7: You got Joe Burrow needing a backyotomy, so give me the Texans. They're motivated. They're coming after him. He can't run.
1: All right. Chad Brown?
5: Love the half-baked reference. I got the Texans as well. They will rebound after poor defensive performance against maybe the best quarterback in the league in Josh Allen.
1: Doctor says I need a backyotomy. You cannot make a pick, HD, on the game that you are calling. Jaguars at Broncos. What are you watching for, though?
2: Number one, can the Denver Broncos tackle better than they did last week? But also, can Davis Webb, can he make the correct play calls and get certain guys the football?
1: Handman, what's your pick?
6: I like the Jaguars here.
1: Shannon.
7: Oh, give me the Broncos. Motivated defense after last week.
1: Chad Brown.
5: I got the Jags. I don't think that defense improves.
1: I'm going to go ahead and take the Jags as well. I think the Jags establish themselves. Harry Douglas, enjoy the travel. Enjoyed the show. College Campus Tour Friday night on ESPN Radio is next.
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19: Telling me it's already week 5? Chris.
20: It doesn't seem like it at all.
19: How are we here already?
20: At all.
19: I told you this show will fly. Not just each night, but I'm telling you, this season absolutely flies and scores are flying all over the place tonight. Dale, you got great headphones apparently tonight, so you're going to be all over the studio as we get great updates, right? Isn't that right? That's why you got them, right?
21: I just like I like long cords. Like, you long charger wires, cause you can do more. I can go further.
22: I ain't getting into that.
21: Hey man, you set me up for that again. Leave me alone, man.
19: we ended the show last week. Why not start it off with another good one to start this week, as our game of the week is Highland at Medina, but battle for Medina. And right now it is all Hornets in that battle for Medina, Dale. All over that field for Highland is, I guess I think they're still upset about losing to Walsh, having one loss on the record. I think that's what it is.
21: having one loss, what was they? 3-1
19: Yes.
21: Ireland came in the game 3-1
19: Yes.
21: They won 31-27 against Strongsville in week one. In the week two, they got a 55-20 win against Avon.